0: St. Louis, we built this city. Remember they?
1: I love Favaz. Yes.
0: Help the song along.
1: Right.
0: They put the radio stations in. I'm going to hit you hard with a little Jefferson Starship.
1: This song is great.
2: The worst.
0: This part...
1: You don't like this one, Pat?
2: No.
0: When they get to it, it's pretty good.
1: I think so, too.
2: Two, three.
1: You like this? Did you have the wrong song in mind?
3: Yeah. I do like this. Yeah. I forgot.
0: And then, Mickey Thomas, who also sang Fooled Around and Fell in Love, right?
3: Yeah.
1: That is high.
0: Oh, your nuts got to be in your neck to sing that high.
4: Boy, in the 80s, everybody sang so high.
3: Yeah, they did. They can't do that now, though. It's harder.
4: Yeah.
3: They lowered the key.
1: Everybody sounds like typo negative.
3: Everybody sounds like Tom Waits.
1: Yeah.
0: Good morning.
1: Morning.
0: Another letter.
4: Yes.
0: A late entrant. I was wondering where Christy got the llama on her laptop.
4: Oh, right here? This one?
0: Yeah, that's
4: from a llama farm, and I had the card in my closet, and I meant to bring it in, and I can't remember.
1: And that's made from actual, is it alpaca or llama?
4: This is alpaca.
1: And it's made from actual alpaca fur?
4: Yes.
1: A
4: and
1: wolf?
4: Willie got me one. That, sadly, Willie, I loved my little alpaca, but so did Leo, my dog. In fact, Leo carried that around until there was no hair left.
3: You gifted me a suitcase made out of alpaca. Remember that?
4: I did.
3: The alpaca suitcase.
2: There it is. Come on, folks. Right down the middle.
1: The sniper.
2: Godwin got your ass, Christy.
4: Oh, woo. Boy. Yeah, I sucked me right suitcase. In, didn't you? And I apologize for the people that sent me that I can't remember their names. I'll find out. Tell her I'll find out.
0: They also wanted to know if it vibrates.
4: No, it doesn't vibrate. But his hat comes off. Look at this.
2: I like that way more than I thought I would.
1: Hey, it's real cold. Put that hat back on.
4: Oh, okay.
0: I remember my first, I lost my mind when I got my first G.I. Joe. It was like $2, the 12-inch doll.
1: I was going to ask if they were like Barbie size,
0: yeah, they were 12-inch.
1: Right?
0: And you could like get, that reminded me of taking the hat off the G.I. Joe and, well, he's in the Marines. Oh, no, he's going to go in the Army. And you just change his outfit.
3: That's an actual knit cap. That's a good cap.
4: Yes, it is. It's actually, yeah.
0: What else could you put that on?
3: My penis.
0: Boy, that's
1: you know
0: right.
1: What? You really could.
0: You're darn right.
4: You could.
0: Who'd like to see that? No, I'd like to. I'd like to see that.
2: Keep that thing warm. Avoid shrinkage.
0: All right.
1: Hey. Who is doing it first?
4: You're this. Going to do that.
2: Look,
4: with
2: the thing that is so inappropriate, and okay. I would never do it unless we had a little scarf to match.
0: Here's what we do.
3: Yeah.
0: Here's what we do, and we're giving her fair warning.
2: Or a necktie.
0: That llama is always there at her workstation.
4: Yes.
0: When she's not here, we'll just take turns taking it into the bathroom. Wear the hat.
1: Yeah.
0: Put it back on the llama. Say nothing. And just sit here and smile when she picks it up. Who's in? I'm in.
1: Yeah, we're good.
0: Ace,
1: you
0: in?
3: I'm in.
0: Adam, Ace is in.
1: Right. Okay.
2: It'll be like Sisterhood of the Traveling Pants. I'm excited.
4: I guess I'm going to have to take llama home today.
1: The Brotherhood of the Traveling Peen Cap.
0: Either that or get a new hat.
4: Yeah.
0: Well, the results are in. And the name a snowplow contest from the Minnesota Department of Transportation. There are 8 different winning names for 8 different snowplows.
1: Okay.
0: Number 1, we're off to see the blizzard.
1: I like it.
4: I like that too.
0: Number 2, I think what might be my favorite, Snotorious B.I.G.
1: That's very
2: that
1: good.
2: Very good.
1: Wow.
0: Anthony Sledwards.
2: Oh, yeah. Oh. Like Anthony Edwards.
0: Yeah. I don't care for that one.
1: I like it because it's very silly.
2: Yeah.
0: And this is, I don't understand this one. You're Welcome is the name of one of the snowplows. It's a winning
4: You're
0: name.
1: Well,
0: You're Welcome.
1: The it's one that's out there working hard.
4: Yeah. They clean your street
0: in District 2 of Northwest Minnesota. They should have named one of them Jeremy Renner. He's okay.
3: He's fine now.
1: He sounds a little funny.
4: Oh, boy.
0: Somebody write Hawkeye out of those, though, will you? I love Jeremy Renner, but he doesn't.
1: Isn't he like the coolest one in there?
0: No, he's not. He shoots an arrow.
1: That's what makes him so cool.
0: Yeah, but there's a hero that catches fire.
2: Yeah.
1: No. You give me Hawkeye over any of that.
0: The Hulk would wear Hawkeye out. You're welcome. Oh, don't you snow.
1: Okay.
4: Mm.
1: That shouldn't be a winner at all.
4: No.
1: Somewhere there's a six-year-old going, that was mine.
0: Skull plow. Skull is something they chanted the Vikings. And, and these are my top two. I came, I thaw, I conquered.
1: That's
2: pretty good. So good.
0: And plowabunga.
2: Yeah.
1: I'm for it.
2: So many good options.
0: Mm-hmm. Yeah, some that didn't make it. Catch My Drift.
1: Oh, sure.
0: Just Scraping By.
1: Sleet Ulrich didn't make it.
0: I don't see that one here.
1: Because it didn't make it.
0: But that fits right in with Chili Eilish.
2: Oh, yeah.
0: Flake Superior.
1: I like
2: it's really good. I hate how much I like. They're all fun and charming.
1: They are good.
0: Accumulus Removus. Snow Country for Cold Men.
1: Oh, jeez. Oh, that's the winner.
0: That's wonderful. That wasn't good. Chosen. It was definitely
2: may be because my dad's out today and I'm sitting in his chair, but I feel like I have to play devil's advocate. With these things, what if something goes wrong and they have to go, we're very sorry, but the driver of Snowtorious B.I.G. passed away yesterday. That's why you can't do this sort of thing.
0: Yep, Snowtorious B.I.G. flipped over and crushed it.
1: Oh. Well, you pour one out for him and you move on with your life.
0: Damn right. And look what time it is, huh?
5: Stupid world record.
1: Really?
0: A 14-year-old math prodigy. Mm. I don't like anything about that. 14-year-old math prodigy from India has broken multiple Guinness World Records, including the fastest time to mentally add 100 four-digit numbers.
1: India, you don't say.
0: In just one day.
2: Josh, you can't say things like that.
1: Oh, how would he sound?
2: You can't make me laugh.
0: Aaron Shukla managed to shatter a total of 6 records. Got that out. Fastest time to mentally add 100 four-digit numbers, 30 seconds.
1: That's insane.
0: Fastest time to mentally add 200 four-digit numbers, 1:09. Fastest time to mentally add 50 five-digit numbers, 18 seconds.
2: Are these written out or are they read to him?
0: I don't. They must be on a board. He's adding them. Unbelievable.
2: I asked that and I realized how annoying of a question that was.
1: No. You are sitting at the right desk for that question.
2: Yes, there's something about this desk that makes me want to just ruin everyone's fun. Are those being read out or are they on a chalkboard in front of this young man?
0: Fastest time to mentally divide a 20-digit number by a 10-digit number.
1: Man.
2: Their numbers aren't even that big. That's not even.
0: Fastest time to mentally multiply 2 5-digit numbers, and fastest time to mentally multiply 2 8-digit. What the hell?
4: Well, this kid a girlfriend, for God's sake.
0: It's too smart. Ugh. They shouldn't do that.
1: They're making a movie of this kid who lives in the arid Indian region.
2: What's it called?
1: Who's good with numbers.
0: Uh-huh.
1: It's called I Wish It Would Rain Man.
2: Josh, no matter what you said, I would have loved it.
3: I thought Goodwill Counting.
0: And that's sports. Wherever you go, whatever you do, always.
6: I'm going to sing real high.
0: Be a good sport. Hey, this actually reminds me of Grace Slick and all that. Her first recording was produced by Sly Stone. There's a brand new documentary on Hulu about Sly and the Family Stone. It's really good.
1: Oh, no kidding.
0: Thank God it's not about Jefferson Starship. I wouldn't watch it, I can tell you that.
1: When you said Sly Stone, I thought you were... I pictured Sylvester Stallone. In my head, I was like, oh, God, I had no idea he was in the music business.
0: Sly Stone, he used to be a...
1: Yeah, of course.
7: He got a family band.
4: I went really bad. I went dark. When you said that, I thought Sly Stone slapped Grace Slick's throat during her first
3: Sylvester Stallone had a big hit. Sylvester Stallone had a big hit ballad.
4: He did?
3: Yeah. Stallone again. Naturally.
0: Let's go over.
1: Wait, please, Pat.
3: It's a little while now.
1: I was going to say, please commit to the Stallone.
0: Are you and Josh ready to do your brand new duet? Is that coming up?
4: We have another duet today.
3: We were going to sing something straight for Valentine's Day, perhaps.
4: Oh,
3: really,
4: nice.
3: We were going over the chord changes.
1: But we only remember the first, like, 4 lines, so we're just going to have to wing the rest, I think.
0: That's fine.
3: Yeah, it's a couple that's annoyed with each other at Valentine's Day. Oh, okay.
0: Yeah, let's do it. Well, this sounds exciting. Yeah. Josh, do you know your part?
1: I am pulling it up. because this is a song I'm aware of, not familiar with.
0: All right, well, take your time. We'll enjoy Starship. Sorry, no, never mind.
1: Okay, you just let me know when I should come in here.

0: Love song.
1: This is really pretty.
2: You hardly talk to me anymore.
0: Yeah.
2: When you come to the door at the end of the day.
0: You don't kiss my mouth.

0: a razor to that thing, I would.
1: And now after loving me late at night, well, it's good for you when you're talking and feeling all right.
2: Talking and feeling.
3: All right, yeah.
1: You don't bring me flowers.
0: You don't wipe so well back there.
1: You wash your panties and leave it hanging in the sink
0: for your father to buy from my OnlyFans page.
1: I didn't get you nothing.
0: Well, that's what I feel when we make love.
1: Should have got you diamonds. They're harder than me. I'm 73.
0: You know who's bigger than you are.
1: Pretty much everybody.
0: But especially your brother.
1: Yes, my brother is huge.
0: And scene.
3: Happy Valentine's Lovely. Day.
4: You guys said you didn't know what was going on. That was perfect. What are you talking about?
1: We practiced. We didn't know what we were We've been rehearsing that for 3 months.
4: Beautiful.
0: No. Unbelievable. There would have been jokes.
3: Is it new? Is it news time?
5: Sure. Sad news. Joann Fabrics apparently going out of business. Fabrics craft seller Joann plans to sell.
0: I thought you said there was sad news.
1: I could have sworn you said that there was.
5: Sad news.
3: I saw that too, and I thought, I have been in Joann Fabrics a lot, like a startling amount for not ever buying it. I always
5: it's
3: go with somebody
5: cool
3: else.
5: Kind of place.
6: Yeah, there are a lot of women who are crying to the poor cats they live with about this. They're very sad.
5: Closing nearly 500 of their stores across the U.S., the move comes a month after the Ohio-based retailer filed for Chapter 11 bankruptcy protection for the second time within a year. Joann is now looking to sell the business and maintained in a filing that closing underperforming locations is necessary to complete that process. They currently operate about 800 stores across 49 states. Your father's a big Joann Fabrics guy.
0: Mm-hmm. Why?
6: He's weird.
5: Because he got kids and he... You know,
3: oh, crafts and
5: crafts
3: stuff.
5: And mm-hmm. they go
0: But there's
5: there.
0: Michael's.
6: Mm-hmm.
0: Yeah. A far superior store.
1: Yeah, I agree.
5: Well, and
0: because
5: now,
0: it's run by a man.
3: It says it right there in the title.
0: Right.
3: Would you trust Joann?
0: I don't trust Joann.
3: Michael.
0: Michael.
3: Michael can lift heavier things than Joann,
5: oh,
3: I'm sure.
5: Oh, my gosh. Mm-hmm.
6: It's all pink fabrics over there. Michael's the flannel, manly
1: Absolutely.
6: Stuff. Denim. A lot of denim over there.
0: Oh, our producer's saying there's somebody at the door. Who is it? A Joann?
1: I actually turned around.
5: I did too. I was like, who's at the door? Happy Valentine's Day. It is Valentine's Day. And apparently, if you're looking for love, the Facebook, Instagram people, the Meta platform, is urging you to stay vigilant about romance scams this Valentine's Day. Warning of unsolicited messages through its apps and other social media platforms, as well as general text messages. Scammers tend to pose as attractive, single, successful individuals, building your trust over a period of time, and then they ask you for money.
0: Oh, jeez.
5: Yeah.
3: Who's this, Joann again? I lost track.
0: She's behind it, I'm sure.
5: This is not Joann's problem. Could be Patty's problem. We don't know. No, this is kind of a serious story, I know, but it is Valentine's Day, and there are some lonely folks out there that fall for this, and it's a very sad situation. Also, apparently in Kenya, the flower industry is being ravaged by pests, leading some floral farmers to rely
3: that
5: more heavily.
3: That is a tough floral farmers.
5: Yeah. It's really hurt their they export a lot of flowers for Valentine's Day.
0: Floral farmers.
5: Floral
0: See
5: farmers.
6: Josh, you nailed it. You made them look like idiots.
5: I did not realize that flowers come from Kenya. Did you know that?
1: Somehow? I didn't know that.
5: I didn't know there were big floral farmers.
0: You said the flower industry in Kenya is being ravaged by pests. I feel like you could say the fill-in-the-blank industry in Kenya is being ravaged by pests.
1: Yeah.
5: That's true. You know.
0: And pests is a pretty gentle word for lions.
5: I think I read 940 million flowers were imported for Valentine's Day this year.
3: What wow. were you reading that you came across that fact?
0: What the hell's wrong with good old-fashioned American flowers?
5: I think it's like a news service called the Associated Press.
0: Why don't we have more flowers here in America?
5: We don't have that kind of space.
0: The hell we don't?
5: Southern California grows flowers.
0: So we have, yeah.
6: We're lousy with space.
0: Wide open. They're

0: crazy with space.
1: Yeah, but the weather, it's a weather issue, guys.
2: All kinds of weather. We have all kinds of weather.
0: We have four seasons here.
2: But if Florida's hot, you go, no, it's cold.
0: Yeah, yeah. Hey, these only grow in cold. Well, send them to Minnesota. Yeah. Well, these grow in hot.
1: We're not doing news with the defense.
3: Switch places with the
2: igloo
3: people.
2: How about an average temperature? Send them to Indiana.
4: Bob and Tom. You can pick your morning radio show, and you can pick your nose, but you can't wipe Bob and Tom on the couch.
5: Animals don't have a choice. If they're not happy with their place in the world, too bad. They have to live the life they've been given. Humans, on the other hand, don't have to. We have a choice. If you don't like your place in the world, you can get off anytime you want. Suicide. That's right. Animals aren't allowed that thought. And believe me, if they were, they would use it. There'd be a lot of dogs and cats owned by assholes who live in high-rises diving out the windows. Zebras, if they even had remotely that thought, would take a look at themselves and go, what the f***? Black and white in the green and brown world. Oh, this blows. I'm just gonna dive into the next lion's mouth. Why even bother? Now there's a bunch of people that say, oh, it's against the law. Well, it's only against the law if you do a crappy job and get caught. Other people say, oh, we should save them. Yeah, well, you know what? Not everybody wants to be saved. Not everybody should be saved. And who are we to force our will upon them? I mean, isn't that one of the joys about being a human? Freedom of choice? Now, I'm not saying kill yourself. But if you're going to be an idiot and do it anyway, it's no sweat off of my back. There's a lot of good that could come from it. Some of the things, a job will open. An apartment will become available. There'll be more air for me. They say there's two girls for every guy. If you're a man, there'll be four chicks for me. There'll be more Kettle One vodka for me. There'll be one less idiot in line at the bank who gets up to the window without their slips filled out. I won't ever have to go to the store to buy my favorite salt and vinegar chips and have the clerk point at you and say, they bought the last bag. You won't help change the McDonald's sign to 100 billion served. You'll never get AIDS. You won't have to worry about calories ever. No more. Hey, does this make me look fat? You won't have to recycle. There'll be one less car on the road. 50 or so chickens' lives will be spared. No more church. You'll be saying, hey, world, kiss my ass. No more wet dreams about supermodels. No more Barry Manilow. Not for a few years, anyway. Wondering, am I a loser, will be a thing of the past. Say goodbye to crappy Xmas presents from aunts and uncles. You won't have to suffer through a Motley Crue reunion. Flossing and brushing. You'll never lose sleep over a pregnancy scare. Adios, acne. Worrying whether you fit in or not won't be on your brain. See you later, homework. You'll never have to sit through another movie brought to you by the creators of South Park. School's out forever. No more paying bills. You won't have to do chores.

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1: Hey, welcome back to the Bob and Tom Show. You caught us having a party. Welcome. There's Christy Lee at the Cilac Insurance News Desk.
2: Hello.
1: There's Pat Godwin.
3: Hey, chick.
1: Hey, buddy. How you doing?
3: Doing good.
1: You need anything?
3: Not right now.
1: You let me know.
3: All right, buddy.
2: You got those tickets taken care of?
1: There's Jess Hooker. What's happening?
4: Tickets. I solved a mystery.
3: I'm flying. Everyone's cool. Like, I'm getting to Florida. Okay. Oh, very safe. Yeah.
1: There's Jeff Oskey.
5: I'm watching the dog.
3: Yeah.
2: Oh, no Brody? Kidding.
3: Just watching Brody.
4: Yeah. Okay. Are we talking in code? Nothing's anyone has said makes any sense. What's happening?
6: It's all shorthand.
4: Do we have Al on the tickets. Phone? Is that, no. Okay. We don't.
2: Yeah,
4: yes, we do. There we go. There we go.
1: It's not the phone. It's the TV. The TV screen.
4: Okay. Al, it looks like you're doing a commercial for teeth whitener.
1: No, it looks like. Do you have Vaseline on your lens?
7: It looks like.
8: Focus. We have been trying to work. I just did a lens cleaning with the lens cleaner that I paid money for.
4: It didn't work.
8: Made it 10 times worse.
1: Yeah, that's so good.
3: Are you in a steam room?
1: That's the door. Isn't that the Doris Day lens? Right?
4: It's making your teeth shine, and you look like we're looking at you through cellophane.
8: It's a win for me.
1: Can we not say
8: I just turned 48, so I kind of want a little Vaseline on the lens.
1: Al's shining anymore. Say that?
4: And I notice you are wearing Cleveland Brown colors.
1: No, they're not.
4: That's kind of that hideous Cleveland Brown orange.
1: Orange and blue and white.
8: First of all, it's not a hideous orange. It's a beautiful orange.
1: Uh-huh.
8: I love my team. We're not going to be good this year. I just as a Browns fan, I'm just every year just learning. I'm like a parent that just accepts that, this is not going to happen. This is as far as we can.
4: In your life.
8: This marriage can go. This is as good as we can do.
4: Of the original. Of the original NFL teams, if you will, who hasn't won a Super Bowl? The Browns with the Lions?
1: The
8: Lions.
1: Then you've got the Texans and the Jaguars and the
4: Bills?
1: The Seahawks. No, Seahawks.
8: Have the Cardinals won? Sorry.
4: Well, the Bills were in the AFL.
1: No, the Cardinals have not won. They were in a Super Bowl. Yeah. Browns have not even been to the Super Bowl.
8: Great Super Bowl, yeah.
4: And the Steelers. The Browns did win the NFL championship merger.
8: It was 1958.
4: No, they won in
1: they won 64.
4: Yeah, with Dr. Frank Ryan, who I believe just passed away. Is that right? The great Dr. Frank
1: Ryan. Yeah, it was murder. Yeah, they've had it with him.
4: Okay, I'm sorry. Our guest is comedian Al Jackson, and you can see him on the YouTube there. It's not your screen,
1: now,
4: ladies and gentlemen.
1: Now, real quick, Al, is that your actual real background, or is that like a blue screen you're sitting up against?
8: That's my real background.
1: So you've got a globe. In your podcast studio, is that what
8: it's
1: I'm
8: a it's a decanter? It's got it's for booze.
2: Oh, that big globe,
1: nice. That is so cool.
2: The hidden bar.
8: Wow. You mean to open it up?
4: It looks like a globe.
3: Start this party.
2: It is a globe,
1: or
2: Tom.
1: As we would say here in the studio, open that bitch up.
2: Yeah.
1: There it is.
2: Stash. You hide your booze in there.
1: Love it. Love it. Love everything about it. You are the coolest man alive.
4: It looks like an antique globe.
1: Albert.
3: Yeah. Around the world
8: I
3: in
8: saw
3: 80
8: that.
3: Drinks.
8: I used to use that when I used to drink. Uh-huh. Man, you bring a lady over to this place, be like, oh, you want a drink? You're like, oh, I'm sorry. Unlike your last man that keeps his liquor on top of the fridge like a dirt bag, we're going to go right in this globe here. Level up, lady.
4: And then did you ever spin the globe and say, you ever been to this place? I have.
8: Just every country just says my bedroom. There we go.
1: Or Bootyville.
4: Yeah.
1: Oh, no.
4: And I'll show you how they do it in this country.
8: That's right.
4: You might want a bite on this.
2: Oh, boy.
4: Al Anderson, you just had a great weekend with Willie G in Cincinnati.
8: I am so glad you brought it up. Willie G and I had such a good time. Shout out to everybody in Cincinnati / the Liberty Township area. They came out to see me and Willie G. It's so funny because the MC on the show's name was Dusty, he's a black dude. And I just said to the audience, I think it was the last show, I was like, if you didn't see any pictures of the comics, which one would you think was Dusty and which one would you think is Willie G? It was such a beautiful I just had one of the best weekends.
2: It was like an Oreo
8: I've had in a while.
2: Night.
8: So shout out to the Cincy Funny Bone. Yeah, your son is hilarious. You should be very proud, sir.
4: Now, the way this show works is Al is trying to help me with my elevate my hipness factor.
2: Mm-hmm.
8: I think it's happening.
4: Yeah. Oh, thank you very much. You're the only one that thinks so.
6: How long have we been doing this?
1: 20, 30 years.
6: Look at it.
4: Al is conversant in the world of hip hop. I am not. Although, Al, I work out at a gym with a young fellow who is.
6: Oh God!
3: Oh no! No!
6: Oh,
3: no!
6: God.
4: He is very conversant in the world of hip hop.
1: Is that right?
4: And then I am trying to educate him into the world of classic rock. Which is quite interesting.
8: Okay.
4: This
7: is Michael McDonald.
4: Well, that was one of the examples.
7: I bet it was.
4: The two will merge.
7: Uh-huh.
4: I'll play him the great Michael McDonald song, I Keep Forgetting.
7: I Keep Forgetting.
4: And he goes, oh, that's whatever it is.
2: Are you talking about Jonathan?
6: Sampled
4: John.
6: Yeah.
4: Yeah. I'm educating him into the world of classic.
2: I didn't think.
8: Is he a black man?
2: No. And I'm surprised he's a hip-hop guy. I gotta say.
4: And one of the other guys listens to... One of the other trainers listens, I won't say his name, listens to really crappy hip-hop.
7: What's his name?
4: Tyler. The point is, Al,
7: stupid Tyler.
4: There's a whole vocabulary there that I need to be brought up to speed on. What have we got today?
8: Well, you could go to the boys in the gym today and just say, fellas, do y'all know what flued out is?
4: Flued out?
8: Yes.
4: Is that like flu, like the illness, or
1: are you
4: like,
1: saying flewed or flute?
8: Yes, the first one.
1: Okay, flewed out.
4: He flewed out.
1: The way you're saying it.
4: Yeah. So I went to the. I went.
1: You
4: out
1: are
4: the,
1: such an alien learning our ways, aren't you? You have no idea.
4: I went out for the evening, my pal Jeremy flewed out.
2: He flewed out
1: to join you.
8: Is
4: this like once you get there, does this mean that you got ditched?
8: No, it's a way to say that usually it's said from the woman's perspective, and it's when a man of means flies you to wherever he is. Like, my boyfriend's got money, this guy flew me out to Vegas for the weekend.
6: He flew out.
4: So you got flewed out.
6: I got flewed out. Nice.
4: Wow. I've been inadvertently.
3: Then you got put out.
4: I've been inadvertently fluting out lots of other people lately.
1: Pat bringed up a good. If you get flewed out, you got to put out.
3: That's right. That's that's how that works.
4: Not necessarily, by the way.
8: Absolutely not necessarily, but and that's the important thing.
1: Down,
8: obviously, not necessarily. I don't like when people take that trip and then they get there like, can you believe he expected? It's like he can expect, yes, but you have to be able to. If a guy flies you out to Vegas, you have to,
6: expect.
8: Unless y'all are just close friends.
4: Oh, this is strictly in a. Oh, I thought this could involve other people.
2: No.
4: Oh, so this is strictly a love match.
2: That's
4: kind
2: like
4: of thing.
2: A date.
8: Yes.
4: Oh, okay.
6: It's
4: okay.
6: Sex.
4: So it wouldn't be like. Yes.
6: It's sex.
4: So my analysis of my buddy Jeremy and I went out. No, that would not be.
2: No,
8: I was going to give that to you.
2: You really like Jeremy.
4: Hey, look.
1: Love is love, buddy.
4: Yeah, if Jeremy and me wanted to get it on, that's fine.
2: That's not
4: my thing.
1: Because Jeremy 25.
8: Have at it.
4: Jeremy's spoken. Okay. Hey, did you see Pearl Jam drummer?
2: Yeah, the drummer.
4: Drummer
2: Matt
4: exited.
2: Quit. Yeah, Matt.
4: What's that
2: Cameron.
4: All about?
1: Been coming for a long time.
4: Okay. So do you have one more for me, Al?
8: I do, Tom. It's a phrase. I need some help from you to just tell me what it means. What does the phrase, my heart don't pump no Kool-Aid, mean?
1: Yeah. Now, Al, it's interesting. I've heard the phrase, don't bring Kool-Aid to a gin party. I've heard that.
8: Oh, I've never heard that. I love that. When would you use that?
1: Most often used if you get your shot rejected in the NBA, and he's bringing Kool-Aid to a gin party.
2: Gotcha.
1: See?
8: I love that.
1: Yeah.
6: Don't bring a knife to a gunfight.
1: Yeah, don't bring a knife to a gunfight, right. Stuff like that. Yeah, it's the same. But Kool-Aid and gin.
4: That's nice. So what's this one again now? What is it?
8: My heart don't pump no Kool-Aid. Like, when would you say that phrase?
4: Okay, now, my heart don't pump no Kool-Aid. Kool-Aid is typically served cold.
8: Yeah, like this hot show.
4: Yeah. So, I mean, that's...
1: Yeah, you know, if somebody says... if someone says, hey... come over, we're having Kool-Aid. Will you say hot or cold? Is that what you're trying to tell me?
4: I'm trying to analyze this as My heart don't pump.
5: Come on,
4: no
5: you got this, Tom.
2: You got this.
1: Is this your friend trying to cheer you up after you're being dumped, and you're trying to tell him, "Hey, I'm a guy.
3: What, real person,
1: you know, yeah. I am flesh and blood. My heart don't pump no Kool-Aid." No.
4: I'm not cold hearted.
8: Example, but you're getting the it right,
2: it's
8: chick.
2: Sweet.
8: You're using the wrong example. Like, when would you?
4: I'm not cold. I'm not cold hearted.
5: No.
4: No.
2: No. No. No. No. No. No. No.
4: Oh, wait. I know. This is a Jim Jones thing.
3: No, no. I don't think so.
2: Oh my God.
4: The whole.
2: Tom.
4: No. Okay.
2: Cool. What
8: drink
2: is Kool-Aid?
8: No.
5: It
8: Kool-Aid.
5: Means you aren't a pussy.
4: What?
8: Yes.
2: Right.
5: Yeah. That's what it means?
2: Like
5: yeah.
2: Sweet, like Kool-Aid sweet.
5: Like your heart don't pump no Kool-Aid, yeah. Like you're a real man.
2: Yeah, I'm
5: you're
2: a real man. I'm a badass.
5: Pumps oil. Pump, yeah.
1: You know,
5: I'm
1: like I sold him he thought he was buying a TV, but it's just a box full of bricks. You know.
4: Oh.
1: My heart don't pump no Kool-Aid.
8: You know what? It's like, look, by the way, Asuka coming out of right field and gunning the runner out at home plate.
5: Thank
8: that's
5: you?
8: Exactly yeah. The right answer. Yeah.
1: Like Bo Jackson.
8: That's it. Yeah, just like, look, man, like, almost like the thing, blood is thicker than water. Like, my heart don't pump no Kool-Aid is like, I'm not scared of you. I'm not scared of this situation. So whatever's going to happen, I'm a man. I'm a person. You're going to have to deal. You're going to have to come see me.
3: Mm. I like that.
4: Because had it been, Al, a Jim Jones reference, Jim Jones actually did not serve Kool-Aid.
1: Oh, and he goes right ahead and right. No one asks. And
4: because Al, I'm sure you've heard the phrase, they're all drinking the Kool-Aid, referencing the fact that all the folks at Jim Jones's little shindig killed themselves. They were actually drinking an off-brand.
1: I believe it was Flavor-Aid, wasn't it?
4: Yeah,
2: it was.
4: Yeah. So they
8: how did
4: be,
8: the PR people at Kool-Aid allow that story to get anywhere? You got to cut the legs out of that story. You got to buy that story and kill it.
4: Yeah, I mean,
8: no pun intended.
4: In the history of branding, you've got to congratulate the Kool-Aid people for getting off that one. Unlike, say, the distinction in which was it M&M's that dropped the ball in the movie E.T.?
2: Mm-hmm. Yes.
8: With Reese's Pieces.
4: Yeah, that made them. So
8: that was Apex Mountain for Reese's Pieces, though. You never really heard from them since.
4: Oh, but I mean, I think that established them. Kool-Aid, they just got handed the wrong thing, and they have to live with it. So
8: you know, I went back and reviewed that movie Big for a podcast I was doing, and remember his cool apartment that he had, and it was a Pepsi machine. And I remember, like, I wonder how much, like, now that I'm an adult looking at that, how much was the bidding war to get that? You know, because that. That was like every kid's dream apartment. Now, it's my dream apartment now in downtown Manhattan. He had a bunk bed, wood floors,
6: round-time
8: window. Yeah. That was like the coolest apartment ever, still.
1: Yep.
4: Yeah, that would have been an interesting negotiation.
2: Yeah.
4: That's great. Well, Al, it's always a great pleasure. Are you on the road this week? Or are you home?
8: I am. Want to tell everybody, if you're in the not Colorado Springs. I keep messing. Fort Collins. I don't know why I keep messing up. Come on, see me at the Comedy Fort this weekend, Friday, Saturday. And please, please, please continue to show love and go to my website, Nico and Jolie on Etsy, and check out. There's a bunch of new styles that I've created. So that's all there as well. So check out some clothes and come see some jokes in Fort Collins, baby.
4: Thank you very much, Al.
8: Love you.
0: Hello. 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
11: The following is a paid commercial announcement for the Joe Johnson... is this a new Joe Johnson bit?
12: Hello, I'm Joe Johnson, creator of programs like the John Joseph Memory System, the Jeff Jensen Vocabulary Builder Upper, my memory system, and, lots of many other programs. Do you have problems with math? If so, you're not alone. Believe it or not, 3 out of 4 people do. Imagine, 50% of people struggle with basic math. That's almost half. And when it comes to more complex mathematicals, It's estimated that 15/10 of Americans aren't no good at it. Well, wow. With my new math learning system, we'll learn you how to add up numbers more faster. Oh. You'll get learned how to do takeaways, how to times things by each other, and we'll even teach you wrong division. Does my math learning system really work? Well, don't just take my word for it. Listen to these other people saying things.
13: Right. I was always bad at math, and as a cashier at a diner, I almost lost my job. Ooh. Man, if I had a nickel for every time my boss yelled at me, I'd probably have $1.37. Then I heard about the Jeff Jasper Math Learning System. It really works. You spend one-third of the time learning basic math, and the second half learning advanced arithmetics. You know, stuff like decibels and fractures. Heck, we even learned how to use pie in calculations.
2: Ooh.
13: Like when a customer orders one piece of pie, and I have eight pies coming in on a train from Albuquerque, if we sell three slices per hour, I know exactly how much change to give.
14: Hmm. Oh, excuse me, sir.
13: Yes, ma'am.
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13: Yes, ma'am. Here you go, ma'am. Two crisp $5 bills.
14: No, sir. That was a 20. Hmm.
13: Thanks, Jackie Jennings.
14: Wait, no. Hold on.
12: You're welcome. I just love hearing from satisfactory customers. Here's another guy.
5: 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Johnny also showed us a secret formula to calculus the radio of a circle.
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5: Heck, I can even figure out the area of its circumcision. Thanks, Jimmy.
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4: Okay, that's a wrap, Mr. Johnson. Now, that's 2 hours of studio time at $200 an hour.
12: Wonderful, thanks. Here's $40.
4: $40? That's not right.
12: Oh, don't worry about it. Keep the change.
0: Bob and Tom. They put the F in professional.
15: Thanks for listening. 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Want more?
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1: Tom, how are you this morning?
17: Yeah, good. Once again, I'm combobulating over here.
1: I know.
2: Oh, good for you.
17: Trying to get organized. We got a lot going on. I'm very excited about today's show. One actual serious thing we have to discuss.
1: Oh.
2: What's that?
17: Involves tuna.
2: Oh,
17: and,
2: yeah.
17: My favorite, one of my absolute favorites.
2: Tuna noodle casserole.
17: Hell
2: yeah.
17: My mom would make it with Campbell's cream of mushroom soup.
1: Yeah.
17: You make the noodles, you put it in and a can of tuna fish.
1: It's not like she was much of a cook.
17: I don't know, she was a good cook, but this was one of those go-to.
5: That's yes. That is a
17: and then
5: a feel-good.
1: Sounds to me like she was busy with her lover.
2: Did she do the potato chips on top?
17: She did not. You told me about that.
2: Crushed
17: I like
2: potato
17: that.
2: Chips.
5: My mom did some kind of crispy crumble, but it was not potato chips.
17: Well, have you seen the thing where they take the Burns-O-Matic torch and they...
1: Yeah.
17: That's cool.
1: My mom used to ash her cigarette in the tuna casserole. And just shut up and eat it, what she'd say.
5: Yeah, man.
1: Okay,
5: yeah.
1: I made that up.
17: But that's really kind of...
1: It seems on brand.
17: Yeah, that's the thing.
1: Yeah.
17: Your childhood and my childhood, vastly different.
1: Very different.
12: You'll like it.
17: Ergo...
1: You're going to love it.
12: It's got a smoky flavor.
17: Ergo my snotty...
1: countenance.
17: And your...
5: Yeah, he's working with a Burns-O-Matic over there.
17: Your defeated everyman look.
1: I'm used to being in this position, yes.
17: But tuna noodle casserole, one of my favorites.
3: Great comfort food.
1: What is the story? What's the problem?
17: Well, serious.
2: Oh, hold on. I didn't know we were going there.
3: You don't see it at restaurants, really, do you?
2: No, you don't.
17: No, for a reason. No, yeah, I would. Yeah. You know something? I would go to a restaurant if they did nothing but great stuff like meatloaf, tuna noodle casserole.
3: Did you have peas in yours?
2: No.
17: No, but I love peas in the side. I'm a huge peas fan. But I do not like pea soup. I don't
1: what about the me. Peanut butter and jelly or bologna sandwich and a bottle of champagne for like $300 or something?
17: That was really hip about 20 years ago, and I'm not a champagne person, but I...
2: They could call it Mom's Kitchen or something.
17: Someone's probably tried it, but I would go there.
2: Yeah.
17: The tuna noodle casserole.
18: Don't they have that at Cracker Barrel?
2: Tuna noodle casserole? They might.
18: That would be the place.
1: No, we're missing it. They have it at the Cheesecake Factory because they have everything.
17: That's true.
2: Yeah. I thought they had it at our cafeteria every now and then, but I could be wrong.
17: Oh, really?
2: Yeah.
17: I don't know.
2: Several brands of canned tuna have been recalled over botulism concerns. According to the U.S. Food and Drug Administration, Tri-Union Seafoods recalled certain lots of tuna sold under the Geneva, Van Camp's, HEB, and Trader Joe brand names. The tuna was sold at stores including Trader Joe's, Costco, HEB, Harris Teeter, Publix, Kroger, Safeway, Walmart, and some independent stores in several states.
1: Hang on a second. Our resident, he's worrying about his health. Hypochondriac Pat Godwin would like to, Christy was reading that story, Pat is convinced he's eaten this tuna and is dying right now.
3: Trader Joe's tuna?
1: Well, it's a certain lot.
17: So you need to go online and look up the lot number.
2: The company said the lids on the easy open cans may have a manufacturing defect that could cause the products to leak or to become contaminated with the bacteria that causes botulism.
17: Okay, it's quiz time. I predict Chick might get this.
2: Botulism?
17: No. Botulism became famous because of a canned food product.
1: See, I can't remember, but when you say it, I will remember.
2: A canned food product?
1: Bumblebee tuna. No.
3: Soup, right?
17: Yes.
3: Tomato soup.
17: I think it was
2: Vichyssoise.
17: Bon Vivant Vichyssoise.
1: I think it was Bon Vivant, yeah.
2: Yeah.
1: I think you're
17: something
1: right.
17: Something like that. Yeah, but that's when I first heard the term botulism. Then the next time I heard botulism, it was involving Botox injections.
2: Yep, that's right. It's what you put in your face, friend.
17: Because it's essentially the same thing, right?
2: It's exactly the same thing.
3: Yeah.
17: So that's got to be really good for you. In any event, if you have any canned tuna from any of these places.
2: The easy open cans. If your can is sealed, did you need a can opener?
17: Just you can go online and it'll tell you what lot numbers, et cetera, et cetera.
18: Ace would smack me in the face if he knew what I paid for my canned tuna.
3: Same here.
2: Me too.
18: I'm like a...
2: Do you get it in the...
18: It's like a $4 to $6 can of tuna.
3: Me too. Wild Planet is
2: it
3: mine.
2: In the absolutely. Olive oil? That one?
3: Or water.
18: Sometimes water.
1: Have you tried the pouches? The easy open pouches?
2: I love the pouches.
18: Yeah, the Starkist makes the great... And they'll even make tuna salad pouches.
1: I
17: like the pouches, and then I pretend it's chewing tobacco, and I dip in, reach in.
18: That's a good gag.
1: Yeah, you do that with tuna.
17: Yeah, of course.
2: Huh. Well, that's great for your breath.
17: But if you do have one of these... cans, you're not going to eat it. You'll have to have a plan Bumblebee.
1: See, now everybody's going to think it's Bumblebee tuna, and it's not.
2: It's not.
1: And that's my fault.
17: No, that's your plan. It's a Bumblebee.
1: Plan B.
17: Very good. No, we have a tuna tribute coming up in a matter of moments.
1: We've got an update on the Super Bowl ratings. Would you like to hear it, or you want to read letters? What do you want to do?
17: Let's do our letters. We have we are working on a special... a letters theme song. But until we get one, we're going to use this one. Ladies and gentlemen, from the Bob and Tom program, we have letters to read. Chick McGee will begin as we go to our email bag, bobandtom@bobandtom.com. Mr. McGee?
3: Drag a little bit.
1: I
17: told you, it's a temporary song. Shut up.
1: They didn't give me any letters. Oh, wait a minute. Hello, folks. This is from Craig. I would not... Can we hear that...
3: Yeah, that's
1: temporary.
3: That really gets you going.
1: See, you do this sometimes. You think so much, and then you think yourself out of anything.
3: I like that long pause.
1: I don't know really what this is. Work.
17: It's our special music.
1: I mean, I like it, but there's no word of correspondence or.
17: No, I told you this is
3: letters.
17: No, we're not getting
1: letters.
17: I've got a whole thing I'm working on.
3: We got letters.
17: This is just
2: he's
17: kind
2: overproducing
17: of a,
2: something, Chick.
1: You know, it just struck me. We're only getting this part of this song. Can you imagine him over trying to have someone record this?
4: No, no, we're doing a whole new. Oh, yeah. This is part of an old fake commercial.
2: How many people are singing on it?
3: 27.
4: One.
2: Oh, really?
4: Yeah.
3: Who is it? What, I get fired all of a sudden?
4: I'm looking for a specific...
3: someone with a really good voice.
4: No, Pat, you have an excellent voice.
3: Thank you very
4: much. You have
3: much.
4: Very good range.
1: Let's not get carried away.
4: It's just the particular... what's the word I'm looking for?
3: Timber.
1: I like this part. Why didn't you play this
3: part? Yeah, start off with this part.
1: Why'd you turn it off?
3: Then a long pause in the beginning.
4: Hey, Jason, can you edit this so you just get to this tinkly part to keep...
18: Can you edit this last 5 minutes out of any replay of the show?
3: Yeah, ever again. Well, this is snappy.
4: Pat, I'm looking for something.
1: Hello, friends.
4: It's going to be
3: better be a lady.
4: It's going to be
1: this
4: very,
1: letter
4: it's
1: starts. Not,
3: it's my feelings
1: be,
3: are.
4: Oh, no, it's it involves
3: some
4: socio-ethnic, racial.
1: It was a black guy.
2: God.
1: God.
2: Jesus.
1: He's so afraid of being racist.
2: Look at that. There you go.
3: That was great.
1: Yeah.
18: Oh, yeah. Letters.
3: Do that again.
4: We don't have our letters down by the Mississippi.
18: Mark Twain.
2: I loved it.
1: This is from Craig. Hello, people. From experience, I would not advise beer can shooters. Oh. Were we talking about beer can shooters?
2: Yeah, I remember from the Bud Light commercial.
4: In the Bud Light commercial, Peyton Manning and who's the comedian?
18: Shane Gillis
4: and the guy with the tattoos on his face.
2: Post Malone.
4: By the way, when I heard the name Post Malone, I thought it was a documentary about Ted Danson after leaving Cheers.
2: Fair enough.
3: Very nice. That was good.
2: Yes.
3: Much better than the intro. To
1: I've not personally seen it or used one, but we do toss beers to friends in the lake.
4: Sure.
1: One year, there was a longer than usual toss, and the guy in the water tried to catch it. The skin between his thumb and first finger filleted open. He needed stitches, but he was 21 years old. He poured whiskey on it. Wrapped a paper towel around it and partied on.
4: Oh, I guess I'm probably a legend now at the lake.
1: Party on.
18: I wonder how that happened.
1: I don't know.
18: I've hit a guy in the face.
1: I have.
4: With a beer can?
18: Yeah.
1: Really? He wasn't looking?
18: He goes, "Hey, Arnold, beer me or whatever." And
3: beer me, I love that.
18: I reached in the cooler, sort of underhand tossed him the beer, hit him in the face, he fell off the deck rail.
3: Hey, Arnold, I didn't say knock me out. I said beer me.
1: You should have raised your arms. And there you go.
18: I go, what the hell, Brian?
4: Let me get this right. So you were drinking and boating at the same time?
18: No, this was a deck, deck rail on a boat.
4: No, but still, yeah. That's the whole
1: point. I am reasonably certain that was one of the big things that I first started drinking. Was shooting beers. And I know why. You open the hole in the bottom, suck it down.
4: To help if you didn't see the commercial,
18: shotgun.
4: It looks like these guys, they're having this end of the cul-de-sac party, and it's very funny, the setup on it.
1: It sounds like it.
18: They essentially have potato guns, but they're using them for beer cans.
4: But they look like...
18: It's like a t-shirt cannon.
4: But it looks like a leaf blower. That's the gag.
18: It's
4: like this spontaneous thing.
18: They made it. Gotcha.
4: And I'm sure if this doesn't exist, someone has been tinkering with a leaf blower and some kind of air cannon for the last 48 hours building one. It would be quite dangerous, but hilarious.
18: I
4: believe Christy pointed out...
2: Wouldn't the beer be all fuzzy and foamy?
1: Yeah, fuzzy.
4: Christy, the point is, it's guys. They want to take the beer and shoot it at their buddy and probably hurt him.
2: Okay, there you go.
1: I shot a potato gun into Lake Mead after a night in Vegas.
2: Did you really?
1: Oh, yeah.
2: You had a potato gun just handy in Vegas?
1: Those were the... No, we brought it out there with us.
18: That sounds amazing.
1: It seemed like I was happy then. I don't know what happened.
3: Who'd you go out there with?
1: I can't really say.
4: That wasn't the reason you were there. We had a potato gun here, and then when we found out that sometimes they explode in your face.
18: Yeah.
2: Wasn't Ted Nugent involved with that? Didn't we?
4: Mm-hmm. Ted?
2: Yeah.
4: My favorite was though when Ted played his guitar. That was great. And I'm sorry, so we're off topic.
1: Here's a cat scratch fever. Hang on. It's Skinner. Did I get you?
18: Man, I was ready for cat scratch.
4: Oh, me too. Don't you have my favorite guitar solo of all time, Journey to the Center of the Mind?
1: I do. Here it
4: is. Ted Nugent, the Amboy Dukes. Here, play it for me.
1: Here it comes. There it is.
4: Oh, wait a minute. That's Skinner.
1: This will always be Skinner. And Saturday Night Special.
4: Oh, a lot going on there.
2: Yeah.
1: Three Guitar Army.
18: Who's that now? Who's that?
1: Yeah. That's Ronnie.
19: Yeah.
1: That's Ed King.
19: Eddie quit, huh?
1: Yeah, well, Ronnie held a broken lamp up to his neck. And,
19: oh, yeah.
1: You know.
4: He didn't want it to. As Chick pointed out, he was a California boy, and the rest of them were, you know, Jacksonville.
1: I watched that Skinner documentary again yesterday. It's about 3 hours long, and it reminded me a lot of me and Tom, actually.
19: The fighting involved.
1: So the last time the guy held a broken lamp up against the other guy's neck, and that was it. He quit and went home.
4: You didn't cross Ronnie.
19: Yeah, I heard that.
4: Yeah. Let's move forward. No, Chick McGee got me a nice Cleveland Browns cap.
19: Yep. That's good.
4: And the thing about being a Browns fan, first of all, the fact that they have a horrific rapist on their team. That's a problem,
1: really hit the ear wrong.
4: I'm tired. I'm tired of dancing around this stuff. These NFL players that are criminals.
1: He won't be back.
2: You won't.
1: They found a loophole. Yeah.
5: You know what? I kind of hope they take all his money too.
2: Don't they have moral clauses?
4: I think it's called moral turpitude. I used turpitude to clean my paintbrushes. The other problem with being a Browns fan, other than the fact that they haven't won since the great era of Dr. Frank Ryan, Jim Brown, and Gary Collins.
1: Only you would mention Frank Ryan before Jim Brown, but go ahead.
4: Well, he was their quarterback. He was a distinguished...
1: Go ahead.
4: I read somewhere that he hasn't watched a football game since he retired.
1: And I'm sure he would not speak to you about anything if you guys met.
18: He can't keep his head.
4: PhD. Where was I?
1: He can't put a thought together.
4: The Browns' colors are just awful.
2: Yeah. Orange and brown.
1: No. They're classic.
5: I think they're classic,
1: too.
5: They
1: get a pass.
4: No, they're awful. And then I heard a thing over the weekend that this year's color is yellow. So look, yellow blows. I hate yellow clothing.
2: Whoa.
4: Oh, it's some fashionista saying everything's going to be yellow.
2: Spring?
4: With me, it's not.
5: You hate yellow?
4: You're not getting
2: how do you hate yellow?
4: It's easy.
5: I am curious.
2: It's a happy color. It brings sunshine and joy to people.
4: Maybe you'll get the special that someone was saying for the kids' musical.
5: Yeah.
4: For the like fifth graders. Like, what's the musical this year? And I said, it's O Calcutta. And nobody got it. See, O Calcutta had full frontal nudity.
19: Yeah, big time.
4: Who's the famous TV actor that actually was...
1: McLean Stevens.
4: On Broadway. Of that ilk in O Calcutta.
19: I don't know. But
4: with full frontal. I'll think of it.
18: E.G. Marshall.
4: He was too old.
2: You hate yellow because it's the color of pee? Is that why you hate it?
4: No, I just don't think it looks good on pee.
18: Well, here's the deal, though. That hat does look really good on you.
4: It does. It's khaki, so it's okay.
1: It matches. Yeah, man. Perfect. Yeah.
4: Thank you, Chuck.
19: That pink thing had to go.
4: No, I have a bunch of the pink things.
19: Well, it doesn't make any sense for Tom.
4: What do you mean? It's nice. This is a super lightweight, and it's from a company that turns sailboats into luggage and stuff. The sails from sailboats.
1: God, you are really
2: sailboats into
1: just,
2: luggage?
1: Just a raving
19: sailboats war. Into luggage.
1: You are just a pit of conversation.
4: My
19: carry-on was a
1: you
19: scooter.
1: Are really this is the a this is the, to be around.
4: It is
2: I
4: the
2: excuse me. The rudder valet.
4: Excuse me. The most pretentious 1%er form of recycling.
1: Good God.
4: It's like, well, we only recycle the bottles from Perrier. They take sails from sailboats and they turn them into, for example, my dop kit is made of
5: true heroes all.
4: Yes. Oh, as I said, it is the most lofty, pretentious, ivory towery recycling of all time.
2: Oh my God.
4: But I like it.
5: Yeah, hey, yes.
4: I like sailboats. Sue me.
1: If
4: it weren't for sailboats, I'd be cutting my own lawn. Wait a minute.
2: Oh, my God.
5: Even Ace with an O.
2: Whoa.
4: Nobody can take a joke. You know, I wasn't the captain of that
5: Tom,
4: ship.
5: When you and I are both canceled, we'll start our own show.
4: Everybody's got to lighten up a little bit.
19: Sailboats in the luggage.
4: You ever been on a sailboat, Pat?
19: Yes.
1: Can we do anything else? You know, what happened to the letter segment? What happened to that?
18: Have you been on a sailboat?
1: A sailboat?
18: Yeah.
1: No, I've never.
5: I've never been. It seems like a colossal.
1: I've been forced to hang out with people who have sailboats. Evidently,
19: it's not relaxing. I'll tell you that.
5: Yeah, it seems like they're constantly scrambling
2: back and forth.
4: Do you know who
5: 4 miles per?
4: Do you want to know something?
1: No, I don't want to know anything.
4: A chick, one of your favorites. of history, a man of import to history. Robert Oppenheimer was an expert sailor.
1: Of course he was. He was an elitist prick, too.
4: That's right. That's right. He was an elitist prick. I only wish he could be at the meetings now, but he's deceased.
1: Yeah. Shiva got a death. Ask him.
4: Robert Oppenheimer was an excellent horseman and sailor.
3: And he had great luggage. Yeah.
1: And the worst cocktail party continues.
4: No. Thanks, everybody. By the way, thirdly.
2: And he made great cocktails.
4: That's no joke. In the book, they talk about Robert Oppenheimer. Loved to have people over, and he would try to get them drunk, but he was one of those guys who would make expert cocktails and had all the measurements.
1: What a jerk. Yeah. I'm going to get my friends drunk, so it'll be stupid. What a dick.
18: I do not want, for those who didn't hear it, Tom looked at Chick and said, do you want to know something? And Chick said, no, I don't want to know anything.
4: And by the way, so far, so good.
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1: Pat Godwin, the performance room. We did not get a song out of him last time.
3: Lot going on.
1: Tom, squeeze his head so we can get a song out of him.
2: Yeah, you didn't have to do anything for an hour.
4: I got an idea we can maybe reconfigure into a song here.
1: Why isn't there a Washington football team?
18: Commander.
1: That's Josh Arnold at the I Hate Steven Singer sidekick chair. There's Ace Cosby. Hey. Willie Griswold still refusing to come in. He's on strike.
3: Refusing.
1: So,
3: arms crossed.
4: Apparently, he's going to check in via Zoom.
1: Well, he bought
4: the better. Next week, he'll be in Los Angeles for the Super Bowl prep shows.
3: Okay.
4: With Kostaki, who, by the way, did you hear Kostaki on? You weren't here that day?
2: Yeah, he was not. He was busy.
4: He had so many terrific jokes. My favorite one was. He was speculating about the retirement of Tom Brady, and he said if he does retire, which he ended up doing that afternoon, if Tom Brady does retire, he does it because he wants to spend more time with carbs.
1: Oh, because he's really
4: okay, I'm sorry. It would have been nice of you to join us in joy and laughter that brought to me, but that's okay.
1: Now,
4: got a couple of interesting letters here to get to, but Pat, I guess I'm trying to think if there's a song that perhaps Chick McGee missed. In the last couple of days.
1: Could be a song I missed.
3: Well, we had... you missed that iguana story, the freezing iguanas, right?
2: Did you miss that?
3: He did.
4: Oh, yeah, let's do that. Yeah,
3: I have a different take on that.
1: I can't think of a better sentence for now in the world than iguanas are falling from the trees.
2: Well, last weekend it got very cold in Florida.
1: And very, very good.
2: It gets under 40. Oh. Iguanas have this natural ability to kind of go into immediate hibernation and they'll fall out of the trees.
4: If they're up in the trees and... Yeah. The iguanas are not native to Florida, but now they're all over the place.
2: Yes, and you were being warned if you lived in Florida not to pick up these frozen, quote-unquote, iguanas because they come back to life at some part.
1: And bite your face.
4: Well, they
1: like
4: can.
1: And they or
2: Salmonella.
4: Salmonella. That's
2: salmonella, yeah.
4: It's. I know there are a lot of people that have pet iguanas, and they're great, but...
3: We missed the obvious tribute, Tom.
2: What is that?
3: Here it is. Tom Petty.

0: still second verse.
1: Oh.
2: Hey, listen, is Patty O'Marley in the room?
0: Patty O'Marley,
2: boy. Yeah, I don't know if you remember Patty O'Marley. He's from Jamaica.
3: Were you just about to do a second verse? Is that what you said?
4: Yeah.
0: I was going into it.
2: Yeah, he said there wasn't a second verse.
4: No, he said there's a second verse, and you start talking.
1: That's why I went, ooh, a second verse.
0: Just one joke, Johnny.
1: Let me ask you a question.
2: That's the one that asked the jokes.
1: Let me ask you a question, Tom.
0: There was only one joke in there.
1: And I think Josh and Chrissy about
0: it. I think stopping it there was fine by me.
1: When we're in here broadcasting, talking to people on microphones, what are you doing over there?
2: I'm sorry. I thought you said there wasn't a second verse.
4: Well, no, I risked my life to come in here today.
2: Get back up and let's hope this one has some jokes. Go ahead.
0: Me?
1: Yes.
0: You
1: got to do that damage control the rest of the morning. Yeah, I was kidding.
2: The headline says iguanas are falling.
0: I'm the one who took the chance there.
2: No, go ahead.
4: No.
2: Please.
0: Do you want to hear from Patty O'Marley?
2: No. I want to hear the rest of...
5: He wants you to do the impossible, which is to now go pick up on the second verse.
4: Right.
5: And he's just all but daring us to laugh.
0: I stopped at the right
2: time. Sure it'll be quite humorous. Please, go ahead.
0: We stuck a fork in that son of a bitch.
2: No, go ahead.
5: Oh, my God.
1: I don't think he's going to do it.
0: I'm not doing it. I'm going to sing Peace Train.
5: Yeah.
1: Oh, I like Peace Train.
0: Peace Train, fire, Peace Train, and I believe in Peace Train, Peace Train, Peace Train, happy.
5: Yeah.
1: Hard to believe guy wrote that, wrote Me and Julio Down by the Schoolyard, or whatever the
0: That's bullshit.
5: What?
1: Oh, no. Remember the days of the old schoolyard. That was it.
0: Do you remember the days of the old schoolyard?
2: Excuse me.
5: I don't even know what you did.
2: Did I curse?
1: Apparently
2: the anesthetic.
1: I'm still on propofol.
2: The anesthesia has not worn off.
1: I didn't mean to curse, but if I did, so be it.
2: It was the big one. Pat, I blame myself.
1: Just another
2: this is
1: reason
2: my fault. I was not paying attention. I thought you said there was no second verse.
1: I did not.
2: I derailed the show.
1: Godwin.
5: That was amazing. He had no idea.
4: You were just in conversation with your buddies.
0: Yeah, that's
4: just
0: my
4: totally
0: fault.
4: Forgot where you were.
0: Brought a peace train.
2: Okay. I hit the button. Did that work?
1: Maybe. Are you ready to have fun?
5: Well, at least you said fun that time.
2: Not fudge.
1: Hey, here's something.
2: No. We have to.
4: What?
2: Can we get Patty O'Marley out?
0: Patty O'Marley. Wait a minute. That's Irish.
2: I love Patty O'Marley because last time Patty O'Marley apparently was from Mexico. He's supposed to be Jamaican, remember?
1: Oh, the famous sheetrock incident.
2: Yes, okay.
5: There he is. Hi, Patty O'Marley.
0: Patty O'Marley, man.
5: Good to see you.
2: From Jamaica, you see.
0: Airy, baroop.
2: And as you know, Jamaica also full of these lizards, and it got cold there, too.
4: Iguanas,
2: and these iguanas were falling from the trees in Jamaica. Right, Patty?
0: Come on down to Jamaica, man. Hit the beach and you'll feel fine. Get away from that nasty nor'easter. Enjoy our rum and our sunshine. Don't worry about the temperature if it dips to a chilly degree. Enjoy the view when you get to your hotel, cause iguanas are falling from the trees. Fallen iguanas, big lizards at your feet. Baroop! Enjoy a dinner at my jerk shack. Oh, iguana, the exotic tasty treat. Very cheap too.

0: the chicken of the trees.
1: Get it, chick?
2: Chicken, I got
3: of,
2: it.
3: Chicken of the trees. Very nice. Good. Thank you, Marley. Oh, what is it again?
0: Patio Marley.
3: Patio Marley. I think it's thank you very much.
0: Okay, I think I was Irish there.
1: Yeah, it was amazing.
3: Yesterday on the show, I was mentioning that back in the day, and Christy and I and Chick were on the radio back in the day, pre-internet, in which when there would be school closings and business closings, we'd have to do them in the radio. And it was always fun because there were always certain schools that were the one snowflake in the state and they'd shut down. They were always the first one on the list. And you'd learn about these school districts you'd never heard of. But there were also, I would contend, there were also businesses that wanted to get some free publicity. And you just kind of some small place, you know, Lloyd's Barbershop closed, whatever, and it would be coming across the bottom of the TV. Someone sent me a photograph of a television station this morning. This is Channel 15. And it's got the usual things of the city offices closed. The county offices are closed. The COVID testing site. And then at the bottom it says, Bubba's Live Bait and Tackle closed through Friday. I just love that.
0: That's awesome.
3: It's good to know. Bubba's.
4: Bob and Tom.
5: For your information, these are two of the worst kids I have ever encountered in my life. And I worked the state fair.
4: We were stupid before stupid was cool.
6: Did I ever mention for the listeners, I mentioned I was black?
7: No, we really haven't.
6: I have to do that because people think my voice
3: Warren B. Hall is our guest, and you are, in fact, a black gentleman, and we did not mention that. Although
7: no, we didn't.
6: I have to.
3: You're not doing racially specific material that would be...
6: Yet.
3: You know, sometimes if there are certain things, obviously, a black comedian can do that a white guy can't.
6: And most definitely. Depends on where you're at. I just I did a whole week in Alabama, and... they weren't expecting to see me in Alabama. I guess the guy who booked it didn't tell him who I was. I got on stage and literally the guy in the front row was looking at me like I was the first slave at tonight's auction. It was scary. And his wife looked over like, he's got a strong back. I'll take that one. Why is he still talking? Put him in the truck. What comedy show? What are you talking about? I'm like, whoa.
3: Yeah, you know, when we were talking earlier, I asked you if you were an athlete in high school. If you were an athlete in high school, because you're a very athletic-looking guy, and you said no.
6: I was doing a show at somebody's church, and I got in trouble. We were talking about God. What color do you think God is? Because in the book, he's always Caucasian. Mm-hmm. He might not be. What color do you think he is? There's no wrong answer. There's no wrong answer.
7: I grew up with him being white.
6: Being white, and there's nothing wrong with that. Mm-hmm. I disagree. We can still be friends, but I think God's black. I do. That would explain why so many things taste like chicken.
3: Good night.
6: I think we've come to the end of our show.
3: Those just joining us, we were joined by black comedian
7: Warren B. Hall.
3: Oh, my God. Oh, that is such a great show.
8: Listen, laugh, and listen more. 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
1: We're in the O'Reilly Auto Parts studio. There's Christy Lee at the Cilac Insurance News Desk.
7: Hi.
1: Go ahead, Tom. Count them up. There's Christy. There's Jessica. There's Jess.
3: Uh-oh.
1: What the hell are we supposed to do?
3: Uh-oh.
1: I'm Chick. There's Ace. There's Josh.
9: Shut up and let us take over.
1: Hello. Yes, ma'am.
10: Boy,
1: Tom, go ahead.
10: Why did I twitch during that?
1: You like that bossy.
9: You do like
10: mind
9: bossy.
10: I don't mind it.
1: Smacking around.
10: Yeah. I don't really want to be smacked. In the face.
1: Oh. You like your ass smacked?
10: I don't.
1: No.
10: Because you know I have no way.
1: What else? What's
9: left? Well,
11: where do you like to be smacked?
10: My testicles. With a spatula.
11: Okay.
1: Hot or cold?
10: I want it.
1: Or room.
11: Can I give you a tip?
10: Right after pancakes are served.
11: Yeah. Don't use the black plastic spatula.
10: Oh, no. Those are bad for you. Yeah.
11: By the way, that's been... did you hear the story on that?
9: Debunked.
11: The black spatula thing, they made a math error and had the decimal point in the wrong place.
7: Handy for big plastic, isn't it?
1: Yeah, brought to you by the Plastic Utensil Company.
11: In any event, a couple quick things. So I walk in here a few minutes ago. I went and I come back in and you guys are talking about pregnancy and you
7: pregnancy
11: said
7: knows.
11: I've never heard of pregnancy knows.
1: The oldest and dearest friend of my daughter is pregnant. She's due in September.
10: Exciting.
7: Yeah. So we all know her and we're excited for her and we're talking about how your body changes. And I said, is her nose getting wider? Yeah. My nose got very wide.
9: I had never heard of that before.
7: In my last trimester.
11: Is it commensurate with the expanding width of the genital area?
7: It's...
9: What?
7: What's it? Yes, my nose...
10: The genital area.
7: My nose and
11: my... You want it wider so that, you know, things can pass through.
9: So I had never heard of this.
1: Anything that just happened.
10: So you're saying the body gets confused and when one starts dilating, their nostrils get...
7: this baby's coming out of some hole.
11: Yeah. It'd get worse comes to worse. You can sneeze that kid out.
9: But apparently it is a common side effect of pregnancy. I don't recall.
10: I never heard that.
9: Yeah, I guess the nasal passages, I looked it up during the break, the nasal passages swell due to hormonal changes, but they go back after, obviously.
7: I'll try to find a picture because mine was very noticeable. Yeah, very wide. I don't have a big nose and it got real wide.
10: Interesting.
9: Yeah. I had no idea. I'd never heard that till she brought it up at the break.
11: Well, this goes in line, speaking of facial changes.
9: Yeah.
11: I got to cut off the sideburns.
10: Why?
7: No.
10: Why's that?
11: Because I'm going to the dermatologist on Friday.
10: Yeah? Does he want to look under them?
11: She wants to, yeah. So
7: that's fair. You're going to clean everything? You're going to shave everything?
11: But it dawned on me that I've been outside on vacation last week. I was outside all the time.
9: So you're going to have...
11: So I'm going to have that golfer's tan, farmer's tan sideburn thing. So
1: well, you know what you got to do is get you a little bronzer.
9: A little self-tanner. Yeah. And put it on there.
1: Yeah, right there on the where your sideburns were.
11: Gotta be hard to match it up.
10: No. I think the president has a brand.
7: I can apply it.
10: That always looks even.
2: I'm really good at applying self tanner, as you can see, my nice little line on my arm. Yeah. So I can help you.
11: So I was thinking if I lop them off today, I'll get a day or so of sun.
10: Yeah, why not? That's a good idea.
7: They'll fry.
1: You don't buy self tanner.

0: building.
1: Keep adding it to build up.
2: What? How high are you going to go?
3: I've got a thing right.
2: Oh, you got to go way up.
3: Yeah, I got a lot more. Yeah. You know what you need
4: You're
3: to
4: gonna
3: do?
4: You're going to look so young.
3: I doubt it. But thank you. That was
5: you need to right, you need to get the high fade on the side, and this is you says have a ring of hair.
3: Oh, I've seen that. That's a terrible look.
5: Who does
3: or
5: that?
3: I could just shave it where the thing is, and then I'd have like a weird stripe through my little
4: sideburns.
3: Like
4: when they used to do stair steps in the side of
0: yes.
4: your hair. You could do that in your sideburns.
5: Oh, like Vanilla Ice?
4: Yeah.
3: Yeah, that'd
5: go remember
3: over.
5: How cool he
2: oh,
5: really
2: I'm
5: was.
2: Sure she'll love that.
3: How's your spare room?
5: My dogs are in my spare room.
3: Right now, over there at the Cilac Insurance News Desk, it's Christy Lee.
2: Well, let's go talk about you guys since we were talking about ladies.
5: Oh, hen party, take one. Here we go.
6: What would you like to know about men?
2: Doctors are warning men of the potentially deadly consequences of getting Botox injections in their penis.
5: His name was Botox.
2: Apparently, the practice has its growing in popularity with more men risking lifelong complications seeking out the unqualified providers to undergo this cosmetic treatment.
3: Now, by unqualified providers, you mean
5: a guy
2: not a doctor.
5: Some, a guy in a garage.
2: Yes.
3: Yeah, a guy working out of his trunk. Yeah.
2: Meant to enlarge the appearance of the penis.
6: I see.
2: Dr. Wait, Jason Emer, a cosmetic dermatologist and surgeon.
5: That's a cool sentence. The appearance. It'll enlarge the appearance.
3: Is this where they put the... this isn't where they put the fat tissue in there to widen it.
6: No, this is Botox.
4: This is Botox. Botulism. Yeah, essentially.
2: Dr.
4: It keeps it stiff.
5: Don't you hear a lot of complaints about how wrinkly your penis is?
6: Do you often get complaints about that?
3: Not really.
4: Not really.
0: Yes, nobody cares about that. It's supposed to be kind of wrinkly, right?
6: Well, it flashes maybe.
0: Shrink mode. Little baby mode.
5: Don't you think it's possible to have a relationship with someone and them not really ever see your penis?
6: Oh, so yeah, when you do it, it's all touch and feel.
3: For example, my next door neighbor.
6: yeah, they have a relationship.
3: Great guy.
5: That's fine.
3: High quality lawyer.
5: You don't know what his penis looks like.
3: Yeah, I don't walk over. Hey, Ed, I'm going to show you something.
2: Dr. Emer says an increasing number of patients are coming to him to correct complications that have arose from penis filler. One patient's manhood was deformed by the botched procedures. Another was left with a gruesome hole on his body as a result of necrosis. Ooh. This is not just Botox, then. Ooh. This is something more than... Because Botox is just an injection, so this must be...
6: Well, it's saying they did it wrong, for sure.
2: Yeah.
6: They went to unqualified...
2: Right.
3: Yeah, there was a...
4: And the substance was probably cut with something else. It wasn't truly.
6: I ran out of Botox, so this is half raid.
4: Yes.
6: Oh, great.
3: Well, wasn't there a thing where that for the ladies, they were getting the buttocks injections, and wasn't it tire filler or something they found they were using?
2: Yeah. Instaflat. Fix a flat.
3: God.
4: That's
6: a funny name for an ass. If I were to get ass implants, it would be fix a flat. Yeah.
2: Yeah.
6: In fact, boob implants should be called fix a flat.
4: 100%. Yes.
3: Wow. So, yeah, there was a very lengthy article I read about this, how unhappy people were, that had these operations done on their male members.
6: I wouldn't do it even if it was the most qualified physician.
4: Yeah,
2: no, you're
4: weird.
2: Fine just the way you are.
5: What do we know about that statement, fellas?
4: That's a lie.
5: Yeah.
6: I don't care what we're doing. I'm happy with what I have.
2: Right. No.
5: You know, it's like, are you too big or too small? You're perfect. That's a lie.
4: Perfect.
6: I
4: just
6: think that's a lie 100% of the time.
3: I would just get enough done on my...
5: No.
3: No, I would just get enough done on mine to lose the laugh lines.
6: Yes. Yeah.
5: That's a good thing.
6: The crow's feet around
3: there. Yeah. You know.
4: The static wrinkles is what they call them.
5: The worry lines.
0: Isn't it more important a guy just knows how to use it versus it being bigger or whatever?
6: You'd have to tell
0: lighter.
6: Us.
0: You've had enough time to figure it out. Mess with it.
6: Yeah. Mess with it. Oh.
4: They're not particularly attractive anyway.
6: Yeah, right.
4: Yeah,
6: right.
4: So what are you worried about?
3: I don't know the answer to this question. So.
4: Okay.
5: Oh, God.
3: Are there men who want to go the other way? Is there like Ozempic, like Ozempenis?
6: You went Ozempenis.
3: Ozempenis.
6: Except for the rhyme.
5: Hey, first of all, let's not do that again.
2: No joke.
6: Secondly, boy, oh boy.
5: So your penis is overweight, you're going to have Ozempic?
3: Yeah.
5: All right.
6: It would be Ozempic, right?
3: No, it would be Ozempenis.
6: You have to stop.
2: Ozempenis.
5: Right. We need to vote. What do you prefer? Ozempenis or Ozempic? Ozempdick. Is that what you said?
6: Ozempic.
5: Ozempic.
6: Yeah.
4: That sounds limpish to me.
6: Ozempic?
4: Yeah. So

0: I don't like that one.
1: What are the names of the other?
2: Monjaro.
3: GPL1s.
1: Wegovia.
4: Wegovy, yeah.
3: Zepbound's our favorite, right?
1: Yeah, I don't know. What is the other one again? I'm sorry. There's Wegovia.
4: I think it's just Wegovy.
2: Monjaro.
1: Isn't that like Ziptide or something?
2: Zepbound and Monjaro.
3: No, Ziptide is where you...
4: Yeah. That'll swell it up for a while.
3: Ziptie your lips shut is what you...
4: Zip tie. We'll keep it hard and swollen, but eventually it falls off.
3: Can you imagine?
1: There'll be good times, briefly.
3: Yeah. They are zip tie play. You know it's out there.
2: What?
0: Oh,
3: yes.
0: For sure.
3: Yes.
4: Oof. By the way, I'm going to zip ties, one of the top 10 inventions of the last 200 years.
2: Or
4: all time. Why not?
2: Where do you keep
4: time?
2: Your zip ties?
4: In my tool box. What the hell is it? A tool bench.
5: I have a cabinet. Everything
4: in its place.
2: Zip ties in a bag underneath the sink to the right.
1: How many different sizes do you have?
2: Three.
4: I'm going to say, 3 to 5.
2: Really?
0: Have you used the 3 foot, the 3 foot long zip ties?
4: Yeah, I used to love using those.
2: I love those.
6: But what for?
0: I zip tie a wreath on my car.
4: Oh, nice. Yeah. There you go.
3: Merry Christmas.
1: Me too. Yeah.
4: I use them as belts. I have to carry an X-Acto knife with me everywhere I go.
3: It's effective but costly.
1: Now, how long have those been around, by the way?
2: Zip ties?
1: Yeah.
2: Well, I don't know.
1: Who
2: you
1: invented
2: ever do
1: that?
2: Them backwards and then they don't stick because you did them the wrong way?
0: Are they like Kleenex? Is that the
4: that's a good question.
0: Commercial term?
3: You know what is? Velcro's. Like Kleenex.
0: Hook and loop.
3: Hook.
4: They're used sometimes as handcuffs, aren't they?
0: Yes.
4: Policemen will have some sort of zip tie.
0: And kidnappers.
2: They do.
1: On planes, right?
2: On planes, that's
3: exactly
2: right.
3: I know
2: exactly
3: when I kidnap
2: right.
3: people, I rely on my zip
4: tie. Are you still using rope to bind your victims?
3: First of all, welcome to my TED Talk.
2: They're also known as cable ties.
0: Cable ties, mm-hmm. That's what it is.
3: Oh, Larry the Cable Tie.
2: Invented it.
3: So
2: they were invented in 1958.
1: Wow.
2: Yeah.
3: He's very funny.
1: I'm a huge fan. We have...
4: get her fastened.
1: get her tight.
3: Yes, sir.
1: You're supposed to... No, so, I'm sorry. Where was this so-called penis filler being... Does it say where this was happening?
2: Nope.
1: Okay.
4: Well, the one doctor just said he's been seeing a lot of patients.
2: Oh, does it say where?
4: Dr. Ealer or whatever.
1: I see. Dr. Darren McCowan of Scotland.
2: Well, that was a different story. Yeah. That doctor, I didn't get to that when he said they also, some of the men had to have their penises amputated.
4: You know, in a world of kilts.
0: Oh, bummer.
2: Yeah.
4: I get maybe wanting to do something for, because they don't wear underwear under those.
3: Good point.
4: You get a breeze.
2: Mm-hmm.
4: Yeah. You don't want to be giggled at.
3: It's showtime.
4: Yeah.
1: Josh, I was so surprised that breeze came by. Your penis looks so young.
4: I appreciate that. I've been using beef tallow.
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12: Comedian Daniel Tosh is here with us. And Daniel, how long is your actual stage act?
13: Well, when I perform live...
3: Yeah, how long is your act? Your little act? How long is that?
14: Your little routine.
13: Okay, why don't you stop being like a jerk so I can do my joke?
14: Okay.
13: I do. That's what I...
12: I'm sorry, Daniel, they're interrupting.
13: My skit.
12: I'm just curious.
13: My sketch. I call it my act.
12: I'm sorry, I didn't mean to imply that.
13: You didn't imply anything. No, but like how long do I perform? Usually an hour to an hour and a half, but I tell you whatever I'm feeling, I tell the crowd... Within the first 3 minutes of being on stage, how long I'm going to do to the minute. Because I think it's nice. No performer does this. I do it.
12: Mm-hmm.
13: You ever been at church? And you're like, hey, when's this guy going to wrap it up? Oh, let's go. We got kickoff. We get it. We're sinners. Need a new parking lot. Okay. I wish God would have rested on a Wednesday.
6: Yeah, me too.
13: Thanks for ruining our weekend. No, no. I really wanted to wake up early one more day. I mean, the whole concept behind the Sabbath is that God worked 6 days and rested on the seventh.
2: Right.
13: Well, according to my calendar, he hasn't worked a day since. You know, no wonder there's war. He spent a week on us and was like, all right, you guys go figure stuff out. I'm going to chill. And then everybody prays on the Sabbath. That's God's day off. He's probably like, oh, you guys are greedy. Do not disturb. I'm trying to watch Tiger. In HD.
12: Hey, yeah.
3: HD Tiger.
12: Now, are you an active churchgoer? Your dad's a preacher, right?
13: Oh yeah, well,
12: he's retired.
13: Did you
12: retire also? Was
13: I? Yeah, I have. I try to go all the time, but I never go.
5: You always on Saturday going, I think I'll go tomorrow, and you never do, right?
13: Mm-hmm. Yeah, I mean it's just it's Sunday morning. It's like West Coast time zone. You have to understand that our sports come on so early.
5: Yeah.
13: So what are you going to do?
5: You got to stay home.
13: You have to have chicken wings at 10 a.m.
3: Yeah. The 1 o'clock game kicks off at 10.
2: That's true. Be Catholic, you can go Saturday evening.
5: That's right. Saturday
2: Get it
5: morning.
2: Out of the way.
12: Yeah, by the way, how'd they squeeze that in?
2: I don't know.
12: I've always wondered about
2: that. I don't know, but it's great.
12: So you tend to go on Sunday? I would think.
2: No, I actually tend to go Sunday morning. But if I'm out of town on the tour, I go Saturday night.
12: Don't you think you'd meet a better class of man on a Saturday
13: night? They say church is the best place to meet women.
3: Yep.
13: And I think that's true because I think women are a lot less likely to act like a bitch in the Lord's house.
5: Really?
13: I mean, statistically.
5: Okay. I see.
12: This isn't just anecdotal. You base this on a stat. Okay.
13: Sometimes when I see a group of women, I like to walk up to them and pretend that I'm a judge at a dog show. And I just go, third, second, first.
3: That's the way I want them.
13: And then I walk away. And when I look back, one of them is always sad.
5: Uh-huh.
13: And her friends are like, there's nothing you can do. Your spine's not straight. If I see a really beautiful girl, I just grab her by the crotch and the throat, and I'm like, best in show. Boy, she's kind of heavy. I should have picked one from the toy group.
5: Yeah.
12: What's your opening line with these ladies? What do you say to them?
13: Usually,
12: do you come off with the goofy skateboarder guy, or do you come off sophisticated showbiz?
13: You have to come across confident. So usually it's something like, hey, let's get a look at that crotch.
5: That's always good.
13: And they're like, wow, you're so confident. How does this look? And I'm like, a bit gamey, but I'm in a pinch. Saddle up, Seabiscuit.
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1: I'm Chick McGee. Hello, Tom. We have a special guest.
2: Hello, Chick McGee. Hello, Mark Shalafu.
3: Hi.
2: Comedian, a resident of Cincinnati, Ohio. A man with three daughters, one wife. I'm getting all this right. Mm-hmm. And the daughters are fairly young, preteen. Am I getting this all correct?
3: Yep, you're crushing it so far.
2: And let's see, do they all go to the same school?
3: No, the littlest one is in preschool, so she only does like the half days at a different spot.
4: That is fun.
5: I love it.
3: At least there's one that I can still hang out with for a few hours before the others get off the bus and ruin the rest of my afternoons. So you get a little bit of fun in there.
2: Mm-hmm. Do you help them with their homework?
3: I've tried to. The oldest is too smart for me. She's taking advanced math, and I tapped out on advanced math many years ago, so I have to have AI help her with her homework. That is a job I did not anticipate losing to AI, but it's helped on that front.
2: Wait a minute. I didn't know about this. I need to learn
5: this. There you go.
3: Yeah, ChatGPT was helping her with her algebra. She would ask me how to do something, and I would just kind of do it on my laptop and then look very smart for like 2 minutes until she had a follow-up question, and then I had to disappear to another room again.
2: This interests me because my dad for a while was a math teacher.
4: No kidding.
2: And I always did very, very well in math. I don't believe in too many conspiracy theories, but I do believe in the world of math, they change the way you're supposed to do it about every 10 years. So that no matter how old you are, every parent goes, wait a second, aren't you supposed to put the number up here? And then they slap you and no, you can't do that anymore.
3: Yeah.
2: What do you mean you can't carry the one? What?
6: You're getting slapped at your math class?
2: No, it's unbelievable. All right. They keep changing it. It's incredibly confusing.
3: And I do have respect for all of those teachers. I volunteer in the classrooms sometimes. I do remember my daughter's first grade teacher, though, one day she told me, she's like, as much as I'm teaching these kids, I think they teach me more. And I'm like, well, then you messed up, clearly, at that point. Like,
2: no. There's your job. Yeah.
3: The only thing you're learning from my first grader is probably deeply personal family gossip. You know, like, they're toddler TMZs at that age. That's all you're getting from them.
2: Oh, yeah. And these days, most kids under 12 are probably better drivers than the average person out there. I am so sick of the world.
5: Oh, no. What happened now?
2: Oh, a guy just got T-boned right in front of me the other day.
4: Oh, jeez. Yeah.
2: The light was green. He was all on the right. And, you know, this light's been green for quite some time. He pulls out. Bam!
3: Jeez.
2: Thanks, fellow drivers. Pay attention.
5: Yes,
2: I'm sorry. Don't get me off on that. Let's go back to
5: how
2: the news.
5: How did they change math? I thought math was a finite concept.
2: I'm not joking.
5: I know
4: they had
5: do.
4: New math for a while.
5: Right.
4: And then,
2: they got a new math.
4: Yeah.
6: New.
2: Yeah, everything's different.
4: I started really losing interest in math when they started making you show your work.
5: Yeah.
4: Like, did I get it right or not? Who cares how I did it?
5: I do it in my head a lot. And you're right.
4: I hate that.
2: Hmm. Well, I think it's because with calculators, is accessible as they are today.
4: I know, and I loved it. And I couldn't just write, I used a calculator.
5: If you just joined us, we talked about this couple being caught in what they called an unnatural act in front of a Wendy's in Clearwater, Florida.
2: Now, what was unnatural about it?
5: The 53-year-old woman allegedly bottomless on her right side with her buttocks facing her 29-year-old partner. First of all, congratulations.
4: Nicely done, ma'am.
5: Yeah, nicely done is right. Who had his pants down and was in a turgid state as he repeatedly engaged with the female suspect. That is the official cop report.
2: Hmm. So, now that is poetic.
5: Yeah.
2: I'm very proud of the police officers for keeping it somewhat sophisticated.
5: Yes.
2: For what might be considered something of a vulgar act in front of a Wendy's.
3: Yeah, it's more of a White Castle thing for sure. Get it to the Love Castle.
5: I love my White Castles.
2: Mm. I'm trying to find this story to see if they have a
5: picture. You don't want to see. Play
2: really?
5: The song, please.
2: Is it rough? Go ahead, Pat. Play the song.
7: Okay. This is a tribute to little Barry Manilow on acoustic guitar. Maybe it was man and wife banging in the bright sunlight. There's a naked ass galloping her haunches off Highway 19 as folks were eating their lunches at a Wendy's. He came and he gave her a pounding. Right outside a Wendy's. He was making bacon and ate her.
2: Baconator, that's
7: folks
2: a sandwich.
7: Folks were eating their fries at a Wendy's.
8: Thanks, Tom, for clarifying.
4: Very nice.
2: Baconator. Oh, that's great.
8: Baconator.
4: You know, this will be hard for many to believe. I've never had a Baconator.
5: I haven't either.
4: But I've heard rave reviews.
5: Really?
4: Yes. Maybe today's the day.
2: Today's the day for the Baconator? All right. All
5: maybe.
2: Right. Now, a corollary, if you will. I found this article. U.S. cities where people engage in the most public sex.
4: Huh. All right.
6: They keep stats for this?
2: Yeah. Yeah.
5: Well, but Florida has to be right up
4: it's
5: there.
4: It's got to be in the
5: people
4: top five.
5: People are crazy. The weather's warm.
6: Right. Yeah, Minnesota, you probably wouldn't.
5: No.
4: Not a ton.
2: I would never have guessed. Pat, congratulations to you. Your home, Philadelphia, Pennsylvania, and Sacramento, California, the two cities where people have the most public sex.
5: No.
4: Oh.
2: Followed by Denver, Colorado.
4: Really?
8: Yeah. On the Liberty Bell.
2: In the top, ooh. By the way, in the top five, Louisville, Kentucky.
4: Way to go, Louisville.
5: Yeah, Louisville.
2: Now, the other end of the spectrum, the least public sex, New York, New York.
4: That's shocking.
5: That's a lie.
3: They don't have a Wendy's there. That's what it is.
2: Now,
5: are these people who get caught? People who get away with it?
4: I think maybe it's happening so much in New York City.
5: Yeah, they don't even bother. Yeah.
2: This is based on survey answers. Now, here we go.
5: Well.
2: Now, I'm going to survey you guys here. The most common places in public where people have intimate relations.
5: Parks.
4: If in your car counts, then I would say that.
2: Very good. Josh wins. Parked car, 95%.
5: Oh, yeah. That would make sense, I guess. Sure.
4: To me, that's not. I mean, I guess it's, really it is technically public, but I'm thinking outside.
5: I'm with you. That's not public. I'm thinking outside, too. Like in front of a Wendy's.
2: This is about to get worse. 50% in a wooded area.
5: Yeah, park. Yeah,
2: works.
6: Oh, you got to put a blanket down.
5: Sure. Yeah.
2: This one's somewhat disturbing. 45% in a moving car.
4: Yeah,
6: that sounds about right.
2: It's always good.
5: Yeah,
2: you think so?
6: Sure.
5: Yes. Tom, you've never had
2: a moving car.
4: Well, yes.
2: I mean, you think if you think texting while driving is bad,
5: it's not.
4: That two people in the back seat. Well.
5: No, somebody, or there's a guy road? Driving and a woman servicing.
6: Oh boy, right. Oh
2: yeah. That seems highly dangerous.
4: A mouth hug. It's not that. You do tend to slow down and speed up and slow down and speed up.
6: Right.
4: Yeah.
8: Then get on the median accident.
6: That's why they invented cruise control, I think. Right.
4: Yeah, that's a must.
5: Yeah, now the cars almost drive themselves. Yep. They have that lane thing.
2: You know they're going to, what is it? What's the movie with the
5: World According to
2: Irving?
5: Car?
2: Yeah.
6: Conclave?
5: John Irving?
6: Is it Conclave?
4: But they're parked in the driveway.
2: Yeah. The John Irving.
4: Yeah.
8: Conclave.
4: Yeah, that was a shocking scene in Conclave. Yeah.
5: You guys.
2: That would have made it a much better movie.
8: Oh, it was a great movie.
2: Public park, 40%.
5: Public park would have been what I would have guessed.
2: And then they did, this is interesting. As part of the survey, they asked people what unusual places had they had intimate relations in.
4: Nostril.
2: They meant location.
4: I see.
2: But thank you. That's perfectly valid. The number one answer in Tampa, Florida, at a Taco Bell. So we have Taco Bell's second encounter today. At an indoor mini golf.
6: Huh.
2: That's bold.
6: What's par for this hole? Thank you. Thanks very much.
2: Indoor mini golf.
5: Maybe it's the one with the black lights where it's real dark. That's kind of
6: cosmic bowling. Right, I bet it happens all the time at cosmic bowling.
2: Or the tunnel.
6: You ever cosmic bowl?
4: Go to putt-putt, put it in the butt-butt.
2: I'd like to apologize to our guest. I can't. This is so vulgar.
4: Mark wrote that down and handed it to me to say.
3: Just passed it right along so I don't have to take the heat from it.
2: Now, see, this one's dangerous.
4: What is that?
2: San Francisco, California, downtown on the sidewalk. You could run into human feces.
8: Every time.
2: Downtown San Francisco.
5: Every time. Bad teeth, and there's poop all over San Francisco.
8: I've
4: been told.
8: If you're going to San Francisco.
2: Wear galoshes on your feet. Here's a good one. This would be...
4: This sounds like you would enjoy it.
2: Yeah, but there's a problem with this one.
4: Oh.
2: On a jet ski out in the lake.
8: Yes.
2: The problem is there's twofold. For those of you familiar with jet skis and watercraft, it's going to be a little tricky, but also people can see you. There's no hiding anything.
5: If she's sitting in front of you.
4: Right, there's a way there's to make it look like it. You are just sitting there.
2: Yeah. That'd be rough. And then, of course, the sound. You know, have you ever been, as a fisherman, I'm sure you know this, you can hear people talking in a boat and they're half a mile away.
4: Yeah, that is true. Yes.
3: Yeah, I don't like that. Your life is good enough on a jet ski, you know? You don't need sex. If you're at Wendy's, yeah, your life is bad. You need the sex there, but not on the jet ski.
2: See, jet skis to me are the slinky of boating.
8: Really?
2: Yes, I love boating. I love sailing. I love motor boats. I love big boats. I love small boats. But a jet ski is fun for 20 minutes.
1: You like big boats and cannot lie.
2: Yeah, but I mean, you're just,
8: oh, no, it's fun.
4: I love them too.
8: It's like a motorcycle on the sea.
2: Then but there's nothing to do after about 15 minutes, and then it's, I had one. I owned a jet ski.
4: I have two. That's right.
5: Josh owns one right now, don't you?
8: They're amazing.
4: Yeah.
2: It's like a slinky. Moments of fun. Nope. It goes down the steps.
4: We can tube with them, and we can do a bunch of stuff with them.
5: Yeah, they're fun.
8: Go off by yourself and just, you're...
4: Especially at like 6:30 in the morning.
8: It's beautiful. It's a beautiful time.
4: It's glass. It's glass out there. Glass, I say.
8: It's like glass.
2: So this guy's getting ass in the glass.
8: What guy?
1: I don't know what you're doing now, but you're on your own.
4: No, I want to party with that guy.
2: Ass in a glass.
5: Oh, I heard you.
8: Yeah, we.
2: Okay, or could be cash in the glass. Either one, probably illegal. I mean, public place and all. Well, you're welcome. That's unnatural acts.
5: Have you ever had sex in public, Tom? Oh yeah, he does. Never mind.
4: Oh yeah, it was.
5: That one time.
4: A couple years ago.
2: That's just a complete lie.
8: That's our studio last week.
2: What else have you got over there? Oh wait a minute. Oh, I'm so sorry. We do have our guest, Mark Sheliff, who is here with us. And Mark, I know that you're a professional comedian. And do you play golf?
3: I do.
2: Oh, good. Then you're familiar with Tiger Woods.
3: Yes.
8: You know Tyler Perry?
1: Tyler Woods. Tyler Woods. Yeah.
2: Tiger Woods, even at the height of his career, he would still have a swing coach. So, and this is not to say that your comedy isn't perfect, but it probably needs a little tweaking. And, and the best way to tweak is with further education.
3: That's right.
2: And that's why we bring Ace Cosby in to give you a little lesson in how to tell jokes.
1: Just hit the button.
9: Ace Cosby. His joke of the day.
1: Hey, Chick. Yes, Ace.
10: Do you know who won the net decorating contest?
1: I'm not sure what you're saying. The net decorating?
10: Neck.
5: Neck.
4: Oh, neck.
1: Neck.
4: Okay.
1: Neck decorating contest. I don't know who won the neck decorating contest.
10: Oh, well, it was a tie.
9: That was Ace Cosby's joke of the day.
2: Once again, our guest, Mark Sheliff, who is he is the father of three girls. Congratulations.
3: Thank you.
2: And your wife, I bet, is very, very busy because you're on the road a lot.
3: That's true. Yes.
2: And she's probably not listening, so I can ask you, did you get her a Valentine's Day gift yet?
3: I haven't yet.
2: You're going to be out of town. You mentioned that. I know you're going to be working.
3: So I'll pick a day in the future to do that. And here's the thing, though, too. It's like she's somebody that's very good about relationship stuff. Like, I remember she started wearing this new perfume once. We were talking about perfumes earlier, but it was like a lavender-scented perfume. And every time we would cross paths in the kitchen, like, I would take just that little whiff of lavender, and that would just snap me right back into husband mode from dad mode, right? And it was awesome. And then it took me about 2 weeks to learn, though, that there was no new perfume. It was the new lavender-scented trash bags we got for the kitchen. getting catfished by Hefty. That was another Valentine's Day for me. So, again.
5: They're out there. I have those.
3: They're good. They're good trash bags.
2: I'm almost not laughing because that's so funny and so true. I am not joking. I went to one of the big box stores 2 weeks ago in search of non-scented garbage bags.
4: Oh, you like the non-scented?
2: Old school. I finally found them.
4: Okay, good.
2: They're out there.
1: How much time did it take you?
2: Oh, I was buying a bunch of stuff. I bought those sticks you put in the driveway to mark where the
5: Yeah, the sticks, sure.
2: Trash my lawn. I don't like scented everything. There's too much of scents out there.
3: Yeah, you get to add your own scent when it's unscented. You get creative with it then at that point.
2: Try finding unscented soap. That's one of my pet peeves. You go to a restaurant, you come back, you've washed your hands, and you smell like a French whorehouse.
5: I knew it was coming. Yes.
2: The old standard. Give me some nice unscented soap. Ivory, thank you very much.
4: Some would argue ivory has a scent. That soap scent.
2: It smells like soap, but it doesn't smell hoary.
1: Hoary!
2: Do you want your garbage smelling like a whore?
8: Whore. It's whore.
2: A very important observation, and I appreciate that. Christy, we have time for one more quick story if you've got something of interest.
5: New research out there shows that being physically stronger may be linked to a greater number of sexual partners. Researchers analyzed data from more than 4,300 adults in the U.S. and discovered a clear connection between upper body strength and aspects of mating success.
4: No, this is a chicken and egg thing.
5: On average,
4: you have more sexual partners if you look like you're physically strong.
5: On average, men and women with higher upper body strength, Josh, tended to have more sexual partners over their lifetime.
4: They're muscly men. Women like that.
5: Men with stronger upper bodies were also more likely to be in committed relationships.
2: So this is like an evolution thing. Like thousands of years ago, the more physically fit would tend to reproduce because the woman would like to.
5: Exactly.
4: This story is essentially fit men have more sex than fat guys.
5: So do women. Women who invest in maintaining a higher level of physical strength.
11: Invest in not eating so much.
5: May also lead lifestyles that promote active social and sexual behaviors, too.
4: Just a second. What happened over there, Jake?
1: This irritates me. I like a snack every now and then.
4: Well, me too.
1: Thank you.
12: Bob and Tom.
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5: Oh, yeah. Yeah.
2: You just ruined it.
19: 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Gulp! 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
19: 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Hello, I'd like one ticket for Los Angeles. 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
21: Say, aren't you O.J. Simpson?
19: 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Don't say I killed somebody. Don't say I killed somebody. Don't. Yeah, I killed him, so what? 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
21: All right, that's it, Simpson. Come with us. 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
23: There's Josh Arnold in the sidekick chair. Very sitting back, very, very pleased with himself.
2: He is very happy with himself today.
23: Very
2: happy. What? Just skewering Willie when Willie was trying to help Halsey. He was going to Vegas for the first time.
4: Just having a little fun, that's all.
2: No. You were just evil.
4: You think so? There was no malice behind it.
23: Not at all.
3: Where is this coming from, by the way?
2: You in the New York Times and Sarah Palin, no malice?
4: Oh, I'm not aware of...
2: it's only the biggest story in the news. That's okay.
4: Yeah. Is my life devoid of much because of... I'm not paying attention to Palin and the New York Post or whatever the hell.
2: No, the New York Times.
4: Sorry.
23: The
2: newspaper
23: here.
2: Record, please.
23: There's Willie Griswold.
3: Tom 2007, we're talking about Sarah Palin. What's going on in here?
2: Oh, it's a big libel thing.
4: What do they call the New York Times? Isn't it like the Lady? The
2: Gray Lady.
4: Yes, thank you. The Gray Lady. I love that.
23: Gray Lady.
4: That's who I date. I've got a good email here. You date Gray Ladies, Pat?
2: Now, see, Pat, don't say that.
0: It's on my profile.
2: You just met a new lady.
0: Hey,
2: I was going to get back to her. That Pat said you were gray.
0: These are jokes.
2: But Pat, don't you understand how this works?
0: No.
2: Allsy, you tell him. Like, we'll say something about your boyfriend, Donnie, not that Donnie.
6: Mm-hmm.
2: And then it gets back to him. He wasn't listening, and it gets him.
6: He gets it all the time.
0: He does.
6: Yeah. He's like, well, I'm glad you put that out there.
2: Yeah.
6: Like, you're welcome.
2: Yeah, she said, you don't marry her, you're going to be a dead man in 2 years.
6: No, we don't talk. Yeah, that subject's really fun. The Vegas talk is like, are you guys going to get married out there? And it's no.
4: None of us mentioned that.
0: No.
7: It's a great place to get married.
6: Is it?
2: Wait a second.
23: He tried that one time.
2: Yeah, we went on a trip once with Ace and his then, not the current fiance. This was many years ago.
10: No.
2: And
7: 89.
2: It didn't work out real well.
0: Uh-oh.
2: All I remember was a certain person barfing into a large plant. And then...
0: was there a marriage? Was there an actual ceremony?
2: No. Ace did not get married at the time.
4: Well, good. You know what? I'm glad it didn't... You're happy.
0: Her loss.
7: I didn't waste my time.
4: That's right.
24: And Ace, when you go to Vegas, you don't have to just gamble and drink the whole time. There's other stuff you can do in Vegas.
2: Like, what can you do, Willie?
24: There's great shows.
2: What?
24: And there's great buffets.
2: Food?
24: Certainly.
2: Food?
24: People don't tell you about that. Yeah, a lot of attractions out there.
6: Are there going to be signs I can take photos of?
24: In Vegas?
6: Yeah.
24: Oh, certainly.
6: Ooh,
2: what's the name of the travel magazine Willie writes for?
4: Vague Travel Adventures.
2: While you're here, do something.
4: Speaking of travel adventures, Dave writes in. He says, Dear Josh and his peons. Oh, I like this Dave very much.
24: Dave's a smart guy.
4: While on a cruise, my parents were told a sad story about an old lady and her dentures. We've been discussing misadventures with dentures.
2: Right.
4: She was seasick, hanging her head over the rail.
2: Oh, no.
4: She had a full puke bag in her hand. These bags were biodegradable, so along came a cruise worker, took the bag from her hand, and threw it overboard, having no idea the lady's dentures were still in the puke bag. The lady spent the rest of the cruise in her cabin.
2: Oh.
0: Poor thing.
4: Embarrassed and ashamed of...
2: charging $50 for the...
4: being toothless.
2: The cabin boys to come by for...
0: Hey, fellas.
23: Are you ready, babe? Do you think my face looks caved in?
4: I do, ma'am. Yes.
2: Okay.
23: I knew it.
2: Let's see now. Let's go back to the news desk. Coming up, we're going to talk with comedian Charlie Behrens, who's on tour right now, and he's got a bunch of great videos out there. Those that know him know him. By the way, does anyone ever notice on certain Saturday morning television shows, they'll go, for those of you that are still with us, and then they'll say something, well, wait a second, if the people who aren't still with you aren't hearing that. Do you know what I'm saying?
4: You're right.
2: They do that on CBS This Morning all the time. For those of you that are still with us, you're going to see, well, if they've left,
23: well, I think
2: not here.
23: No, with CBS Sunday Morning, they're referring to people who might pass away during the show.
4: Yeah, that's okay. Yeah.
2: Yeah,
23: their audience.
2: It's the Saturday morning, but
23: okay.
24: Good clarification there.
2: No. I those are both great shows. I don't know why the one woman does that every week. It's like, who you realize that if you say that, the people who...
4: It's a waste of words.
2: Yeah, there's no one there.
4: You don't need to say it.
24: You do that sometimes. You do the waste of words. You'll do the let me ask you this.
2: That's true.
24: You'll go, let me ask you this.
2: Well, that's because I'm stalling.
24: Oh, maybe they're stalling over there. Maybe they're employing different tactics.
23: That's right.
2: I don't know, since she's reading it off a teleprompter.
24: You know, as a broadcaster, you don't give any grace to other broadcasters, and I love that about you.
2: Sure, you're welcome.
4: Halsey, what are you working on over there?
6: Well, researchers have discovered that the interior of your car is probably dirtier than your toilet seat.
4: Is that right?
6: It's pretty gross.
4: That's researchers... weird, because I don't crap in it.
2: Yeah. Huh. Do you eat on your toilet seat?
4: No.
2: I don't mean off of it. I mean, you sit in the toilet.
4: I know what you mean.
0: Circle
4: and as much as you'd love to picture me sitting, opening the lid of the toilet sandwich and the pizza box, I don't do that. Well, I got to take a dump. Where's my bathroom sub?
0: Jimmy John's.
2: Oh, I get that. That's very funny. Yeah.
0: I like to ask.
2: So, I'm sorry. They're saying what? Your car is dirtier than a toilet?
6: Yes. Researchers at Aston University analyzed samples from car interiors with varied ownership histories and found high levels of bacteria, with E. coli likely to be found in every car trunk, which scientists highlighted is a concern for food storage after grocery runs.
2: I see.
6: In the trunk. The filthiest areas of your vehicle, the trunk, driver's seat, gear shift, back seat, dashboard, and then steering wheel.
24: Really?
4: I would have thought steering wheel would be up there.
2: I clean my steering wheel all the time.
6: Dr. Jonathan Cox, senior lecturer in microbiology.
2: Dr. Jonathan Cox.
4: Old Johnny Cox.
2: Well, he's my uncle.
4: Johnny Cox is?
2: No. Yeah, he's my. You know that I'm my new rap life. My new hip hop image. The notorious TBG, also known as Biggie Cox.
24: See, it's problematic for so many reasons.
4: Uncle Johnny Cox.
6: Dr. Cox at the university said, often we will clean our cars based on whether they look clean versus whether they are actually clean. But you would never even think about eating off of your toilet seat, right?
2: So but I don't eat off the stick shift in my car either.
4: Right. Yeah. But you're grabbing it. You're grabbing French fries. You're grabbing it. You're grabbing your wiener. Maybe we all drive differently.
2: Right. Now, do you grab it with your left or right hand?
4: Which one? My wiener?
2: Well, presumably you'd grab the stick with your right hand.
4: Yeah.
2: Or you'd be reaching across.
4: Right.
2: Rather awkward.
4: Yeah. I'm a lefty anyway.
2: Do you eat in your car? I hate eating in my car.
4: You know, when you're on the roads, I still do sometimes. I don't like it.
6: I always eat in my car.
24: Are you parked after the drive-thru? You set up, or you maybe
4: do? No, I'm on the road.
24: Oh, wow. Mm-hmm.
2: What's the worst thing to eat in a moving car?
1: Taco, probably.
4: Yeah, taco's
1: soup,
4: not easy.
1: Soup and a candy bar.
24: A taco is so easy to eat in the car.
4: I disagree. Maybe soft tacos, but I get crunchy, so it breaks and drops in your shirt.
24: Yeah.
4: Then you have to suck it off your shirt.
2: What would be the oldest French fry we could find in your car?
4: Oh, I don't know if there are any French fries in my car. You think I drop French fries? And if so, you think I'm above eating dropped French fries?
24: A French fry from back when McDonald's fried them in tallow?
4: I've eaten a French fry with a shoe mark on it.
1: Those are good. So,
2: I think I've had my white Suburban for like 7 years, and I think underneath the seats is the history of fast food toys. I do try to clean it out as much as I can, but there's some stuff you just can't access.
6: Yeah,
2: I
6: would think the crevices.
24: The dirtiest part of the car, I would think, would be passenger side on the floor under the seat, because that's where everything just kind of gets thrown in a rush.
4: Mm. Yeah.
2: Yeah, and all the stuff you drop between your seat and that console.
4: Mm-hmm.
2: Ugh. So anyways, E. coli in the trunk from the groceries. I never thought about that.
6: Yeah. I usually put my stuff in a bag, though, so whatever. I'll wrap it.
2: What do you mean it's in a bag?
6: Like my groceries, my food. So it's already in like a plastic bag.
2: Of course
6: bag.
2: It's in a bag.
4: You go to one of those weird grocery stores that bags your groceries up?
1: God, what's that?
4: Fancy.
3: Josh is in a mood this morning.
4: I'm not in a mood.
6: Sometimes.
2: No, I agree. I thought you were saying, you mean
1: vague shopping.
2: What I like to do is hold out my arms and have them sort of toss everything.
1: Put those bananas on my head.
2: In my shirt.
4: Yeah, you're just Carmen Miranda-ing your fruit out your car.
24: I'm lousy with loose steaks in the trunk, all right?
2: Yeah, put the meat in my pockets.
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12: You know,
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12: Come here, you crazy son of a...
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13: Perspiration Plus. Lemon lime, tropical punch, or clear.
14: Or clear.
15: Can I borrow your shorts for later?
16: Right now, we've got Bert Chalice as our guest. Now, I know you do live in
17: Cincinnati.
16: Did you drive here from Cincinnati?
17: Yeah, I drove over and no longer driving my Yugo. You know, I had
14: got rid of it?
17: Yeah, I got a Yugo for a while because, you know, I bought a Yugo because I had to coupon. You know,
16: sure.
17: And so, not much of a car. You turn up the radio, the car stalls. You know, no rear view mirror because nothing will be behind you, believe me. You can actually tick off the Amish people, you know. They go by and bullwhip you, you know.
14: Sorry, they don't have horns.
17: I've got places to go. I don't know if you know this or not. If you ever get behind the Amish, you know, those horse-drawn carriages, you know, they usually have that orange triangle sign on the back. Mm-hmm. I found out if you fire a softball and hit that sign, you dunk the driver. You just lose him. It's a great little highway thing to do.
18: We apologize for Mr. McGee.
16: We also have the Twisted Brown Trucker Band through the glass. Thanks again, ladies and gentlemen, for getting up, and they are going to share their great artistry with us this morning. You're just back from Iraq. We spoke about that, and I think it's great that you're doing that. Oh, you also were involved in the auto show. Mm-hmm. Can you talk a little bit about that?
2: Detroit Auto Show?
28: Mm-hmm. Yeah, we did a thing for General Motors. And, you know, I love to do as much as I can there with the car companies, especially because Michigan, that's where I grew up. Mm-hmm. My father was an auto dealer.
16: Did your dad do his own commercials?
28: No.
16: Okay.
14: No.
29: Come on down to Rock Motors. That's Rock Motors. Nobody deals like Rock Motors. I'll stand on my head or eat this car.
30: Here's my son to sing about it.
29: Sing about it.
30: Kid.
29: What? You bad, bad daddy rock.
28: Free lap dance with new tires.
29: There you go.
16: Uh-huh. Wow, I think Mr. Rock will never do another interview with us.
2: Mm-hmm. Jim, we mentioned that you are a tall man.
14: 6'6", yes.
2: 6'6".
14: Huh?
2: Are you a single guy or married guy?
31: I just got married.
2: Oh, congratulations.
31: Yes.
2: How's that going?
31: First timer? Yeah, first timer.
30: Wow.
31: Mm-hmm. Yeah.
14: How about that?
31: I'm learning, you know, very slowly. I'm learning, you know, when women get married, they take the guy's name, and I'm learning that us guys are also giving my married name is somebody. Somebody's got to take the trash out. At first, I was like, is she talking to somebody else? Is there somebody else here?
14: Somebody.
31: Shouldn't we be on a first name basis by now?
29: Well, someone's going to have to go to the hardware store. Somebody's going to have to put this table together.
32: Exactly. Bob and Tom, 24/7.
33: A new study says that people who think they've seen a UFO or a space alien appear to be just as intelligent and psychologically healthy as other people, you and I. A report in the November issue of the Journal of Abnormal Psychology says that researchers found that UFO reporters scored no worse than other people on tests of psychological health, intelligence, and fantasy proneness.
16: So people who see UFOs aren't just like weirdos?
33: No. UFO claims are real. He's just saying that the people are not as loony as some had suspected.
16: We have a caller here.
14: Good morning, Bob and Tom Show.
34: Yes, Bob and Tom.
14: Yes.
34: Yes, my name is Benjamin Johnson. I'm a noted lawyer, and I'm proud to say that I've seen UFOs, and I'm glad to finally report has come out, letting people know that we're not abnormal or lunatics. We're just everyday people like yourselves.
14: Uh-huh.
34: That have seen UFOs.
16: Really?
14: So you've actually seen one?
34: Yes. I spotted one evening coming home from work late one night, and had some green and blue light and hovering above the ground.
14: Have you ever been aboard a UFO?
34: Well, Matter of fact, I have.
14: You have?
34: It abducted me and took me up for a little ways, and it seemed to perform some type of experiments. I don't really know exactly what it was, but I just want people to know that I'm not a lunatic. This is something that happened, and people should be a little more open. Open-minded. And we should all just try to get along and not imply that we're lunatics. Just because we happen to have seen you.
2: So, obviously, you said you're an attorney.
34: Yes, I'm attorney of law. Offices.
2: Okay, so now with the UFO, did you encounter this somewhere between your office and where you live?
34: Well, no, I was visiting a client.
14: Yeah,
34: I was just on my way back home that evening.
2: So, was this a rural area where you were picked up then?
34: Oh, it was out in the country. I'd say probably about 5 miles.
2: I see.
34: Just outside the county line.
2: Well, we can tell by just talking with you that this has had no effect on you.
34: Well,
2: that you're perfectly
34: God
2: normal.
34: People finally realize we're just people like you are. And there's that. Anyway.
2: I see. Well,
34: would you hang on just a second?
2: Sure.
34: Hang on, I'll be off the phone in a minute, Timmy. fellas?
2: Yeah.
34: I'm going to go. My leprechaun's calling.
2: Okay.
22: Thanks for listening. Want to try watching? Want more?
0: I wouldn't give it a B. I wouldn't even give it a C because it's effing A.
22: Be sure to like and subscribe to our YouTube channel.
2: I got an earworm.
0: Oh, really?
1: Is it Sugar Shack?
2: Yes.
1: Yeah, me too.
2: I'm not sure if I should play it again.
1: Yes.
33: No. Yeah.
0: They say the only cure for an earworm is to listen to the song front to back.
1: True enough.
0: So maybe in your car.
33: I've never heard that term earworm. You haven't?
2: It's when
0: kind of gross, isn't it?
2: It's when you hear something and then all day long it's floating around your head.
33: Yeah, I can't.
1: Wait a minute. Are you Sugar Shack or Sugar Town?
2: I got Sugar Shack.
1: Sugar
2: in
1: Shack.
2: My head.
1: The whistle.
33: No.
2: Yeah.
33: Don't do that.
0: Is an earwig a real thing?
33: Ooh, what is that?
3: Isn't that a bug?
0: It is a bug, but
1: a famous night gallery, I think.
3: Yeah, where it gets.
0: But does it actually? Will it actually crawl into your ear?
1: That's the yeah.
3: I don't know.
0: About
1: I thought
0: that
1: it was either. An Egyptian thing,
0: but it's definitely like a.
3: I thought it was too.
0: Like those scarab.
3: Oh God,
1: yes,
3: they're horrible
1: like a scarab,
3: looking.
1: Yeah.
3: Look at that.
0: Yeah, they look like something that would get that would crawl into your ear and eat your brain.
33: Oh my gosh!
0: Like in The Wrath of Khan or whatever, where they
1: Lawrence Harvey.
3: Yes,
1: amazing.
0: I can't.
2: Is that a Twilight Zone episode or?
3: It was Night Gallery. But I remember that like it was yesterday.
0: Will earwigs get in your ear? That's what I want to know.
3: Gross.
0: Or are they called that because they eat corn or something?
2: Better the earwig than dickwig.
0: You mean a merkin?
2: Thank you. That actually made that work.
1: Earlier.
0: But there are those, we've talked about those little, like in the Amazon River, those fish
2: that swim up.
0: And then release their spines.
2: What are those things called when you're putting you're putting frames on drywall, those things you drill a hole
33: anchor?
2: In the...
0: Yeah, a drywall anchor.
2: They fling open in the spring.
33: Yes.
2: Yeah, there are creatures that do that in the Amazon.
0: Oh, in your urethra.
2: I can give you a list of 10 reasons I will never swim in the Amazon River.
1: Well, that thing, the thing that goes up your, that's a real thing.
3: Yeah.
0: That's a needle. The aforementioned D-wig.
1: Is that what you're going with? Well, that reminded me, we were doing earlier the slang for ladies being pleased.
0: Mm.
1: We didn't do the guys. Section though.
33: Oh, come on!
1: You recall Yamalingus. You remember that?
0: That's my favorite so far.
1: Yeah.
3: I do have some good news for you. Earwigs do not typically go into your ears.
0: Well, thank goodness.
3: Yes.
0: Thank goodness.
2: Wait a second.
3: It's a common misconception.
2: That's the good news.
1: They go up your penis.
2: Yeah, I was going to say, what's the bad news?
3: They're not attracted to ears and do not have any reason to crawl into them.
1: Okay.
3: In fact, they're more likely to be found in damp, dark areas such as under rocks, logs, or in your garden.
0: They're nasty looking things.
33: They are.
3: Mm-hmm.
2: Yeah. Is there
33: they
2: much
33: look
2: of
33: familiar?
2: Are you familiar with the merkin?
33: Only because of you.
0: Only because of you, darling.
1: There's a lot of that going around.
33: I can't imagine what would happen if you saw one out in the wild.
1: Right.
33: Like you hook up.
3: Excuse me, I got to take off my merkin.
0: What is the merkin etiquette? Do you say something? Do you not?
2: That's very important. Yes.
1: But sales for those have to be like microscopic. Yes. Right? Who would buy one?
2: I think it might be someone who's having some kind of a maybe chemo or something.
0: Absolutely, yes.
2: And they've lost all their hair.
0: Yeah, somebody who wants the confidence of...
4: Oh, okay.
0: Yeah.
3: But people take their hair off.
0: No, I know, but not everybody.
1: And they wear pants.
3: Yeah.
2: I mean, if I could have gotten one of those in high school...
4: Oh,
2: okay. Because if puberty came late, I would have had it. I'd say, staple it on, Doc.
3: Really? It really? Yeah. Huh.
2: Oh, yeah.
4: I wonder if you could get one on Amazon, right?
2: Oh,
3: wow. Absolutely. Look it up.
4: Absolutely. All the colors.
1: So anyway, here's the...
0: I ordered one on Temu. They just sent me a gerbil.
2: A dead one, though.
0: Yeah, right.
2: That's not going to give them a bad name.
1: And you got a $100 gift certificate, right?
3: Merkin pubic wig.
1: How about Warhead?
3: What? Yeah, I can get you one for $19.95.
1: Love Joe.
2: Do these go for the ladies or the gents? Can you both use them?
3: This one says fake private hair handmade bikini.
1: I would imagine that they're
6: Is it glue? It's probably unisex.
3: Oh my god.
1: Pubic hair is pubic hair.
2: Pat has a fair question. Do they glue on or clip on?
3: No, this one looks like it's a bit.
0: Yeah, that's for a woman to go right above.
4: Let me see.
0: Yeah.
6: Oh gosh.
2: Yeah, that's
1: that's definitely female. Right?
0: Yeah,
3: well, we can get you in any color too.
4: But in a larger size, it looks like a men's chest hair.
3: Yeah,
0: yes.
4: Yeah. If you had it bigger, that's the same pattern.
0: How much will you guys give me if I buy a merkin?
1: What the hell is that?
0: And wear it as a goatee for a day.
1: Wait a minute, for a day.
0: I actually go play. I go out to eat and I go to a...
2: So you'd have to shave off your real beard.
6: It's that color.
4: That color.
6: It's brown.
4: Auburn, yeah.
1: According I got to think it would look like Pete Fountain or something.
2: Yeah. Right?
3: You can use this for a fake beard, a fake chest hair, fake body hair, wherever you want. You trim it to fit and then use double-sided tape. That's how it works.
1: Out the door.
3: Out the door.
2: Okay.
3: Yeah.
2: Good to know.
3: I can get you any color you need. Reddish brown, blonde.
1: You would have utilized this. You would have been happy.
3: Natural black.
2: No, of course not. But I'm just saying there was a time. I could see why someone might want this. Perhaps what if you're a nudist? And you've got certain things going on.
4: Oh, that's true.
3: You want to hide what?
2: I don't know. You just want to, maybe you want to, it's like a fashion statement. Because if you're a nudist, what have you got? Earrings and that's all, right?
1: Oh, that's sandals.
3: You can wear a necklace. Bracelet,
4: an anklet,
3: you can wear jewelry. Yeah.
2: I'm just saying, would it be nice? Have you seen Miss Simpson today?
4: Mm-hmm.
2: Ah, she's got the fire pie on.
0: Isn't that nice?
2: Yeah,
0: burning bush.
2: Yeah,
3: is that for her man it looks different from what she normally looks like?
2: Yeah,
1: are sneakers appropriate at a new or they have to wear like
3: I'm
1: sandals?
3: Love
1: or...
3: to someone else.
0: Every now and again, I do that. I like it.
1: Sneakers
3: and nothing else.
0: I'll just put on socks and sneakers and.
4: Walk around?
0: Yeah.
2: The mall?
3: Yes, the mall.
1: Just stand in the picture window.
6: How long would you last at the mall before you got arrested?
0: Let's say tomorrow night you're at home and you're watching the news, a local man, see? And it's me. First off, would I be able to keep my job?
2: Oh, yeah. I'd be famous.
1: Hell yeah.
2: You'd be on the cover of all the trade magazines. And I would call up and say, "Well, I think it was probably a combination of alcohol and prescription drugs."
0: Yeah, right. Yeah,
2: that old classic.
6: You have to go to rehab for a month.
1: My favorite part would be Bob and Tom Funny Man would be in the story.

0: dipping our toes into the world of sports, and we have, what's it called in the new, smelling salts? Is that the actual name of it?
1: San Francisco 49ers tight end George Kittle has called out the NFL for banning smelling salts. According to a memo sent to teams, the league is banning the use of smelling salts and other ammonia inhalants, saying the products are not proven to be safe and also could mask the signs of a concussion.
2: Oh, I see.
1: Here's George Kittle. He's upset yesterday on the NFL Network.
3: I honestly just came up here to air a grievance.
1: Oh.
3: Our team had a memo today that smelling salts and ammonia packets were made illegal in the NFL.
1: Wow.
3: And I've been distraught all day.
4: Okay. Illegal?
5: He even said he's not practicing anymore.
3: I considered retirement.
5: Yeah.
1: Very upset. I could see him on the sideline with a cup of ammonia.
6: Is he being like serious? He sounds sarcastic.
0: He's kidding.
7: Yeah. Well, but a lot of these bodybuilders and a lot of athletes use it as a energy focus thing.
6: Yes.
7: That's
6: what
7: it's not
6: doing.
7: Just when you pass out. Yeah. That's,
0: what do they smell like?
1: Ammonia.
6: Yeah, but they chug their pre-workout and then hit those salts before that. Chrissy's exactly right.
7: And they have them. Like, they're like
6: gives them a jolt.
7: They're in like a powder, almost like a crystal, not just in the packets that you bust.
6: Yeah,
7: so
1: listen,
6: it's like
1: to
6: in
1: this.
6: A small jar, and they'll just
0: so.
6: Sniff
0: so
6: it.
0: But any player could easily sneak one onto the field.
6: Absolutely,
2: I can't imagine.
6: You
2: know,
1: you're going to get fined.
2: It's recommended. I can't imagine that.
6: Sniffing ammonia. Like,
2: yeah,
6: even cleaning with it isn't
1: well,
6: safe.
1: Well, the thing that they're going to, they're, it's not going to ever go away because of the concussion angle. They're not. You're not going to be able to grievance that.
0: But does
1: out.
0: It really work, or is this
1: Players
0: one of those things that's floating around the gym that people think works?
6: I see people hit it, and it wakes them up.
1: I would
6: up.
1: Imagine it gives you a shot of adrenaline.
0: So what is the amyl nitrate that was so famous on the dance floor in the 70s?
2: They were the so-called poppers
1: on the disco round.
2: I don't know what that drug actually...
6: Was it a pill?
7: No. It was a popper. People were...
2: You inhaled it.
6: Oh, you inhaled it. Yeah. Okay.
2: The problem was you could pop it into somebody's face.
7: Yeah.
2: But... yeah, boy, I don't know.
1: Amyl nitrate relaxes blood vessels, lowering blood pressure, used in medicine to treat angina, and can be administered during cardiovascular stress to induce vasodilation.
2: So it's got
1: vascular dilation.
0: Oh, so it's a legit thing, but it's not when it's on the disco.
1: Right. It has been used for recreational uses.
0: Yeah, there you go.
1: Sometimes referred to as poppers. But its sale is restricted.
0: Does it say also called anal nitrate?
1: Mm. Potential health risks. No word. No mention of the word anal in this story.
0: Oh, well.
7: Oh, well.
6: Have they ever given it to you when you've been?
1: They have not.
6: No.
2: Remember, that's what Hannibal Lecter gives Gary Oldman and convinces him to cut his own face off.
6: Oh, my gosh.
2: Yeah.
1: That's all it takes?
2: He poppers him in the face and...
1: He's quite a salesman.
2: Charismatic.
1: Yeah.
0: Wow. That's a salesman.
2: Yeah.
6: That's a popper. Okay.
7: Yeah, those.
0: Okay. And those are the, you split them in half? Are they, what are they made of?
2: Amyl nitrate. But I don't know what the wrapping is made out of.
1: Paper?
0: But weren't they broken and then?
2: Yeah, it looks like that. You can snap that in half.
7: Okay.
0: Okay. So they're not suppositories.
1: Oh, amyl nitrate.
2: No, that would
0: be anal nitrate.
6: There's no butt stuff.
8: Yeah, let that joke.
2: He's not quitting until we all laugh hard.
8: Go ahead and say it one more time, and we're gonna laugh. Go ahead.
6: Get it out of your system.
0: I think that the people that use those, there was a lot of butt stuff having taking place after they left the disco round.
2: In which case, what's a better name for that then?
7: Say it.
8: Say it.
2: You wouldn't say amyl nitrate.
0: No.
8: You'd say
0: butt nitrate.
1: Come on. Amyl nitrate.
2: Now, I like that he's being a little difficult.
6: You're a child.
7: It's a little harder to
0: astrate.
7: A little harder to pop that in somebody rather than just nap it in front of their nose.
0: Yeah.
7: That'd be quite the move on the disco floor.
8: No
6: kidding. Yeah.
1: Well, you go out there, you have one of those, you hope to dance, and then at the end of the evening, you hope you get the mouth beezy.
2: Chick, how do you feel about
6: the
2: this?
6: The mouth what?
1: Beezy.
6: Yeah.
2: The beezy.
0: Now, are those, is that a prescription drug?
1: Yes.
0: I would assume
1: you
0: can't just go buy that off the rack.
6: I'm guessing it's not prescription. I'm guessing it's just used in hospitals by medical professionals.
0: I wonder how it became so ubiquitous on the disco round.
6: Nurses. They sold them.
1: On the disco round.
8: I like the amyl.
0: I like the boogie.
1: I like the boogie.
0: With the boys who love each other. Okay, sorry.
2: Tom Griswold's taking all your favorite popular hits and gave them up for you.
1: Here's Tom.
2: It's Tom's revised gay hits.

0: you'll get.
1: Yeah. Boys, boys, boys.
0: And Hobjob.
1: He doesn't have to change YMCA. Yeah.
0: Blumpkin, give me a chum.
2: Bob and Tom.
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7: 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And that's me, Jim Jefferson. So whether you've been injured at a concert, while listening to music at home, or while simply thinking about a song, you may be entitled to compensation. Call the law offices of John Johansson today and see if you have a strong case, just like this fellow did.
8: I called Jack Joseph for help last fall. See, I'd been listening to the radio and heard Alice Cooper singing his catchy song called School's Out. Uh-huh. Well, I assumed he meant my school. I didn't show up for my final exam, and I flunked out. But my attorney, Mr. Jensen, explained to Mr. Cooper's attorneys how this would prevent me from becoming a doctor and making millions of dollars over my lifetime. Thanks, Jim.
7: That man is just one of dozens of clients I have helped. Just listen to this young couple who came into my office with a sad story.
9: Well, rock music ruined the reputation of my girlfriend and me. We grew up in a small town and dated all throughout high school.
10: We always behaved very modestly in public and had planned to save ourselves from marriage until we became the talk of the town. Tell him, Jack.
9: You see, Diane and I were outside the Tasty Freeze, minding our own business, sucking down a chili dog.
10: And his hands were not between my knees. Johnny Cougar ruined our reputation. We couldn't walk down the street without people snickering and pointing after that song came out.
7: But now life goes on for Jack and Diane. Thanks to our out-of-court settlement, they were able to move to a slightly larger town with larger fast food chains and less nosy neighbors. I'm just here to help people get what's coming to them. If you thought Saturday night really was all right for fighting, contact my office. Or if you thought Pat Benatar really wanted you to hit her with your best shot, just pick up the phone and call me. Did you hear Rock You Like a Hurricane on the radio and immediately evacuate your home? Well, I'm your guy. Perhaps you had a loved one who took the Van Halen song Jump a little too literally. Give me a ring. There is no reason for you to suffer any longer. I have helped a hotel detective who was out of sight get his job back, as well as a banker lady who was sure all that glittered was gold. And recently, I helped this victim of a stalker.
11: I got real creeped out every time I heard that song by The Police, Every Breath You Take. I realized he was singing about me. Every move you make, I'll be watching you. Creepy. Jason Jorgensen was able to get me a nice settlement. Plus, he got that guy ticketed for impersonating a law enforcement official. Oh. The police? Hell, it turns out they ain't even real cops. Jackie sure helped me.
7: Don't let rock and roll ruin your life any longer.
6: The law offices of Joe Johnson do not accept any cases which may end up in an actual court of law. Any settlements awarded are subject to Costa Rican taxes as well as a 3-year waiting period pending counter litigation. Joe Johnson will not be held responsible for any death threats, public mockery, or yard jobs which occur before, during, or after filing lawsuits.
7: Call the law offices of Joe Johnson today.
6: Phone number withheld due to pending litigation.
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12: Actually, joining us on the telephone, Bob, we have Matt. He's our Fix the Joke guy.
13: I think so. I think we have it. I'm very excited. Matt worked very hard at his computer. Right, Matt?
14: Yeah.
12: Hey, Matt. Matt, we're glad to have you along.
15: Matt, where are you from?
14: I'm down here in Springfield, Missouri.
13: He went to the April 1st, 2003 Zany Report. Here's the joke he felt needed fixing. Fun fact you should know, the blue whale has a 14-foot penis. Hey, if I had a 14-foot penis, I don't think I'd be blue.
12: Okay.
15: Yeah, that needs some work.
13: Reference to being sad.
15: Uh-huh.
12: Right.
15: I got you.
13: Go ahead, Matt.
15: Matt, take it away.
14: Okay. The blue whale has a 14-foot penis. So why then is he blue? Well, it seems his wife left him for a black whale with a 20-foot penis.
12: Okay. Now,
16: bravo!
12: Matt, that's a great joke.
2: Fabulous. Bob and Tom, if God didn't want you to listen, he wouldn't have given you ears.
0: Got some letters we need to get to. And here's Tom handing out last-minute directions.
17: No, I was just telling Mark his coffee's in the other room. I picked up some. Never mind.
0: Last thing on your mind when you're in here. It's the radio show.
17: I have trouble focusing.
0: Why is that? Go ahead.
17: A couple quick things. First of all, Miss Hooker sitting in for Christy Lee today. And Jess was not in Iowa with us over the weekend. We had big fun. And I had explained to people one of the fundamental principles of gambling, which is if you buy the charity T-shirt, you will win at the casino.
16: Right.
17: And if you don't and you lose, don't come crying to me.
16: Right.
17: Okay, because we had a nice T-shirt we put together in honor of our trip there. And I have not heard the number yet. I guess we sold a bunch of them. And we're going to give them the money to the great hospital there. The Stead...
16: Family Children's Hospital.
17: Yeah, the Stead Family Children's Hospital, and they're part of that great Children's Miracle Network. I got this nice letter here.
0: Yes.
17: Proving me right as usual. This is from Corey. I went to your live show, had a great time. I took Tom's advice. I bought the Children's Hospital T-shirt and then went out and won $75 at the casino.
0: Whoa!
17: Told ya!
16: Hell yeah.
0: Wow. Bingo.
17: There may be some counter letters, but we don't need to read those.
16: No.
17: I'm not going to read those.
16: I loved the shirtless girl segment that you guys did with Angela. She did a great job.
0: Oh, yeah,
17: and she did.
16: Her voice matched perfect.
0: Oh,
16: I thought.
0: Well, good.
16: Yeah, sounded great.
17: And then she brought her farmer boyfriend to the show that night.
16: He came?
8: Oh, yeah, I didn't get to meet that gentleman. Yeah.
0: He sounded like Sam Elliott, right? She was right. Yeah.
17: He was a very serious. He's a serious man. He's a farmer, and he looked like he could kill me with his finger.
0: What do you mean? They were fun farmers.
17: Oh, I know, but I mean, he was just a serious, strong, strapping, you know, that kind of guy.
0: The last guy you said that about was like 6 feet tall, 180. And he goes, looks like you can lift a house. But, of course, what are you right now? 5'11", 125, 130?
17: I am 6 feet tall. You've always been six feet tall. I just had my physical, and the lady goes, oh, you're exactly 6 feet tall.
0: Whatever you say, Mr. Burns.
17: Okay. Do you have any more letters over there? I have plenty of them.
0: Do I? Oh, captains of the airwaves. And Jess. My wife and I had a great time at Riverside. The sold-out crowd, the morning show was off the rails, as expected. The night of comedy was killer. Everyone was on fire. And Tom did a great job of emceeing when he wasn't fixated on reefer. Is that true?
8: Were you asking a lot about reefer?
0: Were you asking a lot about dope?
8: I definitely heard a couple references.
17: I was setting up a different joke. But, yeah, I wanted to know if reefer was legal there.
8: Yeah.
16: No.
17: Yeah, it's not.
16: Mm-mm.
18: But you sure smell it.
17: So yeah, well, that's I was going to say. Yeah.
0: They can't outlaw odors, okay?
8: No, they'll never take that.
18: They can't arrest you for smelling it.
17: I was actually talking to a cop friend of mine recently about this. And if you live in a state where reefer is illegal and you're next to a state where it isn't, the police realize.
0: they know what's up?
17: They know what's going on. He goes, we don't really care.
16: Right.
17: But they know what's happening.
0: And once again, this is my favorite thing. Unlike Tom, I have not read this letter. That's the way I like to do it. Let's find out together what they say.
18: Uh-oh.
0: They continue on.
17: By the way, I just real quick. It is comical to me when you've got a state where fireworks are illegal and marijuana is illegal. And then when you cross the border, there are competing signs for the pot and the fireworks. So it's always a good idea to get really stoned and then start blowing stuff up.
16: What?
17: You know what I'm saying.
16: Whatever you're into.
17: I'm kidding. Don't go.
0: So anyway, they were very happy with the show. Even Tom, he was fixated on the reefer. The biggest thing that happened to me, Stephen said, Thursday night, we're at Ruthie's Steakhouse. My wife and I decided to stay overnight so we could get up early on Friday and decided a nice post-Valentine's Day dinner was in order. We were seated as Christy and Andy were enjoying their dessert.
17: That's right.
0: My wife next to Christy, she liked her hair. As we were enjoying cocktails, in walked Tom and Pat. They were seated towards the center of the restaurant, both of them greeted by the manager and given menus. As Tom was looking at the menu, yes, he did look at the menu. He glanced up and saw me. I slightly nodded my head. He did the same to me. And at that moment, I realized I had entered the rarefied world of Tom.
18: Tom in the wild.
0: Yeah. A chill went through me, he said. Thanks, Tom.
17: I did really not order off the menu. I eventually just asked her what to get.
0: And that's true. Hope your drives went well. They did. Thanks for your support for the Stead Family Children's Hospital. So thank you very much, Stephen.
17: Now,
0: you got a letter over there?
17: Well, how was that last one addressed? The beginning of that?
8: Captains of the Airwaves?
0: Captains of the Airwaves.
17: Oh, Captains of the Airwaves as opposed to...
19: Pilot of the Airwaves.
0: Please stop.
19: Here's my request.
18: Oh,
19: jeez. You don't have to blame me.
0: I'm going to hit you with some Charlie Dore.
18: A lot of layered vocals.
20: Hey, you know what we can do? We can record our voice many times
18: over and over and over.
8: Then it just craps the bed.
18: Oh, yeah.
17: I
18: can't even hear her.
17: It starts out so cool.
0: Yeah. Yeah.
17: And then
0: she starts screaming.
17: And then it goes into some Ave Maria voice thing.
16: I really thought that the beginning of that was something that Tom produced and it was going to go into horns.
0: Oh.
17: Yeah, that would have been cool.
16: Yeah. All right. Okay.
17: But I did kind of like that song. But that was one of those DJ favorites because the disc jockeys. They love songs about the radio and the songs saying how cool disc jockeys are.
0: That would explain we built this city because they have a radio break. Hey, good boy. This is the big sound. Dude. Yeah, right in the middle of it. Remember that?
17: Yep. Mm-hmm. That's very nice. Although I know that has been repeatedly voted the worst song in the history of music.
0: Oh, boy. How many times can you dismiss me? Dear fellows and lady, both of my daughters attend school at a place called Tipton, Indiana. My oldest is in seventh grade, had a basketball game Wednesday night. The opponent was from Logansport, Indiana. Mm-hmm. Their jerseys wore by the Logansport team just said Logan on the front.
17: Mm.
0: For the next 2 hours, I heard Chick in my head saying, Logan, in his Wolverine voice. I started to say it out loud every time they would shoot the ball, and needless to say, my wife and most everyone around me were tired of it almost immediately. I didn't care. I kept going.
18: Yes.
21: Logan.
18: What is it now?
21: I have to make a boom boom.
18: Professor, you just went.
21: Carry me.
17: Which movie is this?
18: Is that actually from a movie?
8: It's called Logan.
0: It's called Logan.
8: And it is an X-Men movie, but it's a weird, it's a great, it's
18: is
8: wonderful.
18: Is there a boom boom partner? You guys are making that up.
8: No, but Wolverine does have to carry Professor X around.
0: And Professor X does call Wolverine for some reason Logan all the time, which is in all the movies, I think, pretty
21: Logan.
17: I see.
0: Hey Tom, this is from Michael. Did you go out in the parking lot on Friday morning without a jacket to take a pee? Is that what you were doing?
17: Oh no, but that would be certainly valid. But it was so cold it would have frozen before.
0: Weren't you loading your car up like in the middle of the broadcast or something?
18: Yeah, the afternoon or something.
0: Weren't you doing that? I saw you in the hallway
18: taking
0: with your
18: shirts to the car
0: with your little plastic cat. He has this plastic. Well, you know this. He has a plastic. Yeah. Caddy he takes with all of his equipment, your Band-Aids and your stir sticks and your sweetener.
18: Oh, your face straps, your oils.
0: What else is in there? Can you remember what else is in your plastic caddy that you take?
17: The kind of pens you can sign stuff with.
0: You mean Sharpies?
17: We use these paint pens.
16: And oil.
18: Yeah, they were ineffective.
16: Were they?
18: Yes.
17: No, they looked good. They were great.
0: They were absolutely
18: I couldn't work mine.
0: He couldn't work his.
17: Well, again, Pat, it, takes an adult to operate
18: that's
17: a chick, pen.
18: That's what Chick said.
0: he kept going, this pen's out of paint, and he handed it to me, and I'd use it for the next hour.
18: I was doing something wrong.
17: You have to shake them and then press the tip in.
18: Oh, shake them.
17: Yeah.
0: That's what confused you, pressing the tip in.
18: Oh.
17: Speaking of which, I have a gash in my hand.
8: How'd that happen?
16: From?
17: Well, I couldn't figure it out.
0: Josh, would you get up and look at the gash?
16: Yeah. It's a gash. You can see
0: that
16: it.
0: That Tom has on his hand.
8: Okay, yeah. It looks like a knuckle scrape.
17: And I had to...
0: scrape.
17: It's got three coats of...
18: from our travels?
17: No, right after. But I finally figured out how I did it. It's crazy glued shut because it wouldn't stop bleeding.
8: Oh, wow.
17: I went to a movie with the girls when we got back. And I went to the bathroom... took a pee, I came out, and my hand was bleeding.
8: Huh.
17: Really bad.
16: Something sharp in your pants?
18: You have a real dry penis?
17: Then I realized...
0: Did you scrape it on your penis? Answer, Pat.
18: How dry is it?
17: No, may be called a prick, but it is not sharp.
0: Is it that dry?
17: No, but I figured out what it was. I was wearing the wrong kind of underwear.
8: Oh, you put on your
0: own. Well,
8: armor.
0: That certainly
16: the
0: does
16: kind
0: explain
16: with
0: it.
18: Kind of knives.
17: No, this will make sense in a second.
18: All right.
17: I ordinarily wear briefs, but I got those boxer briefs for when I go to the gym.
16: Okay.
17: Because otherwise, things can
8: flop shift. And such. Yeah.
16: Yeah.
17: Yeah.
16: Yeah.
17: Get
8: out of control.
17: But I had the wrong ones on because I'd been gone, and I grabbed them in my haste to pack. And I realized what happened is I'd reached down to make the proper adjustments to get things out. And the zipper, when I pulled my hand out, the zipper put this huge gash in my...
16: Ooh.
8: Yeesh.
17: So, I got it all crazy glued now, so we'll see.
8: Okay.
17: I'm sure many a gash has been caused by an undone zipper, if you will. Or at least...
18: Jess, how do you feel about
17: it? At least violated.
16: Yeah. I have a knuckle gash too from a microplane.
17: From cooking?
16: Yes. Right out the top. See that?
0: Those hurt right at the top.
17: No, I've got a real quick story. You've worked in a restaurant, of course.
16: Yeah.
17: As have I. Pat, you worked in a restaurant, right? You were
18: one day, yeah.
16: You would never survive.
18: One day.
17: That doesn't surprise me.
18: I was at TGI Fridays when I broke my wrist.
0: I just
18: for two
0: got
18: weeks.
0: Done waiting on somebody, and there are more people here. What's going on?
17: As you know, at a restaurant, if you cut yourself, you have to put what looks like a junior size condom, say, on your finger.
16: Yes.
17: Aren't they called
0: finger condoms?
16: That's what we call them.
17: Aren't
16: I don't know.
17: Aren't they called finger cocks?
16: Are they really?
18: No.
17: Maybe that was just the slang at the where I was working, but
16: yeah.
17: Seriously, that's what they call them.
18: No, I was a dishwasher for 1 year. A whole year. Yeah.
17: Okay. All right. Well, so we one night at the restaurant, we had one table we called the monster, and the monster because it sat 12 people, so that was a nightmare for the server. So one time, one evening at the monster, they bring the salads out, and some lady pulls a bloody Band-Aid out of her salad.
0: Oh, no.
17: Screams.
8: That's a free meal
17: at the top of her lungs.
0: Did you? Were you the cause of the band?
17: No. I actually I know exactly who it was. I'm not going to say his name.
0: Why not?
18: He's dead now.
0: Then it happened 30 years ago, and he could be dead. Yeah.
17: Oh, this guy's. Hey, you know something? He's such an idiot. He probably is.
18: Yeah, that
8: Artie. He was bleeding knuckles, Bri. Always.
17: I'll tell you what he did one time. I took him to the hospital a different time. Uh-huh. I'm not kidding. He took a blender. He didn't want to chop an onion, so he decided he could hold an onion on top of the blender like this. You know, put it down into the...
16: Yeah.
17: Turn it on. He had can you imagine the pain shredding both the fingertips and an onion at the same time?
0: That absolutely sounds like something Pat Godwin would
18: Absolutely. That's why I don't cook.
17: Yeah, this guy was such an idiot. Anyway, if you want to...
18: Jess does all my meals.
17: How do you get a hold of us on this email thing, Josh?
8: BobandTom@BobandTom.com.
0: And here's another letter. Ready? Hello, Radio Legends. I've been listening to Tom describe his problems that he had at the Iowa Hotel. Would you care to go over them real quick? He couldn't get the blind shut.
17: Oh, the curtains.
0: Curtains were broken.
16: What happened?
17: Well, apparently the curtains were electric, right?
8: Mine were not.
17: I couldn't find the switch. It was a great hotel, by the way.
1: Yeah.
17: Great room.
1: But I also had no trouble closing my
17: gift. Well, then I had a, there's one of those things with a stick on it, and you pull the stick, and the stick was broken.
1: Yeah, I didn't have a stick, but I just pulled the curtain.
3: The stick was
1: broken. You weren't able to do that.
18: You just pulled
17: I couldn't get it to move because it was kind of a curve.
18: All you have to do is pull it.
17: In any event, I just...
0: Don't you jump in, Pat.
17: Free show.
16: Right. Oh, okay. Because, what floor were you on?
17: Five, yeah. The shower was really cool. It was really big, and it was glass on two sides.
16: Oh, so...
17: So if you wanted to, you could
0: do... You could see the shower from the bed.
17: Yeah, so you could lie in bed and watch your mate shower. I was by myself, so it wasn't really fun.
18: You're with me. Why are you lying?
0: Very, very hot.
17: Yeah, I had Pat come up to watch me shower.
0: Let me tell you something.
18: I enjoyed it.
0: I would pay $10,000 to watch that. And I'd laugh for a week and a half. Dear, I've been listening to Tom describe his problems at the Iowa Hotel. I'm seeing the episode of The Simpsons where Mr. Burns has to sell the nuclear plant and move in with Mr. Smithers. Smithers still works at the plant and leaves Mr. Burns alone. Mr. Burns wanders around confused by the modern world. And something as simple as going to the grocery store and buying cereal. So many choices.
1: Well, that's right. He doesn't know whether to get ketchup or catsup.
0: He's too weak to open a slice of cheese wrapped in plastic. Tom, of course, too weak to open a bar of soap without a cutting tool in the shower.
16: Oh.
17: It was impossible.
0: You went over that?
17: It was not. Well, now, let me explain. I got in the shower.
16: Yeah.
0: As I did.
17: And then the shower was on. I'm wet. And then I look, the soap's wrapped in plastic. Yeah. Well, my fingers are all
0: grabbed
17: wet.
0: The soap, opened it up.
18: Very easy.
0: Use the soap.
18: Yeah.
17: So I got out of the shower, took a nail clipper and clipped a little thing on it, and then thus was able to open it.
16: When you unpack, you don't undo your soaps and put your washcloths in the shower. And
17: I will from now on, unless I'm learned.
1: Yeah,
16: I do it. Time. Yeah, yeah.
1: I don't travel road with dog hacks.
18: Yeah, you prepare.
17: We had a news story involving dangerous sexual positions.
16: Ooh.
17: This was from a study done by physicians that had treated,
0: including the most dangerous.
17: Yeah.
16: Can I guess?
17: Yeah, sure. Go ahead.
0: You might not know the name of it.
18: You
0: maybe.
18: Got this.
0: I don't know.
18: I could whisper it in your ear if you like.
16: Whisper it. What is it?
17: Stay away, Pat.
16: From behind?
0: It's
1: there are injuries that happen. Yeah.
17: Actually, you know something, you're right. This is from a study in the International Journal of Impotence Research.
16: Oh,
17: by the way.
0: You know how they answer the phone?
22: Hello, impotence research.
17: That's got to be a drag when, you know, the...
16: Yikes.
17: The magazine arrives with a brown envelope. What is it? Oh, it's my new Impotence Weekly.
22: Hello, Limp D Hotline.
23: Yes, you too.
17: Hello, Dr. Richard Limp. Doggy style accounts for 41% of penile fracture cases.
0: Fracture.
16: Okay, I do have a question. Is doggy style only if she's on all fours, or can you both be standing and that be doggy style too?
1: So long as she's bent over in front of you.
16: Okay, that's doggy style.
0: Yeah. Either way, yeah.
16: Just
0: traditional is all fours.
17: But the letter references a couple of the ones that were on this list.
1: Doggy.
17: One of them, once again, this is from an analysis of this from the Men's Health magazine. One of them is called, and forgive me, Ms. Hooker, I know you are a fine cook. One position is called the eager chef.
16: The eager chef.
17: Yeah.
1: We had no idea what this was.
17: Yeah. I don't want to go into the details, but it involves.
0: She's up on a table and he's on his tiptoes.
17: Yeah, yeah.
0: Explaining.
16: Yeah. She's on a table?
17: Yeah.
0: Eager.
16: Is he eating?
1: He's not.
0: No, he's up on his tiptoes.
1: That's a fair assumption, though.
0: That explains eager.
17: But it does say the injury caused by the... potential height of the table, balance can be lost, people fall, and nearby objects knocked around, possibly
0: hitting.
17: But
0: that's not number one. Why are you doing all these?
17: Because that's the one that's mentioned in this letter. This letter comes to us from Aaron, the guy that's supplying
0: the
17: hoodie.
0: What about reverse cowgirl?
1: No, chick, this is, we're still in the setup phase here.
18: Yeah,
1: the letter is,
18: this goes on forever.
1: Right.
0: Oh, I'm sorry.
1: Don't jump the gun now.
18: Yeah, we have a long way to go.
0: Yeah.
17: Again, number one. I
0: have time to go out and get my gun in the car.
18: You can go to the bathroom.
17: I began with number one, which was doggy style.
0: That can't be number one.
17: It is number. This is a scientific study. You can't deny science. What do you think you are?
0: You denied Mike.
17: You can't deny science. Who do you think you are, Robert Kennedy Jr.?
1: There's, okay. there's a chance that they're considering reverse cowgirl part of doggy style since it is. Who knows? Maybe who knows?
17: Yeah. No, that's later on. That's number four.
1: Okay, Christ. Read the email. I tried.
17: First of all, I like the new nickname.
0: Thank you, John.
17: you can refer to me as Christ.
1: Don't make that mistake.
3: 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Oh, yeah. Yeah.
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26: What's up, girls? You know, ladies, I love memes. People are always asking me, Miss Pat, what do you look for in a man? Well, other than a job, there's just one thing that really turns

0: with a fine booty.
1: Is it in the kiss?
0: Did you hear me say in the butt?
1: Is it in the eye?

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1: Bob and Tom, 24/7.
2: Now, we go from Anita to that young lady right there. She is the comedian, the fabulously beautiful Allie Brain. Hi, Allie. How are you?
3: Hi, guys. Good. How are you doing?
2: Now, the question is, once again, where on earth are you?
4: Yeah, where are you today?
3: Any guesses? No, I'm in downtown Atlanta.
4: Oh, okay. I was gonna say, looks like a hotel room.
2: Is that a hotel?
3: Yes, it's a hotel.
2: So your
3: yes.
2: sister kicked you out?
3: No, my mom is actually doing immunotherapy, and so it was easier to stay down by the hospital. This is, one of her last sessions,
2: What's that thing on the wall behind you?
3: It's like a big buffalo. Yeah, I don't know what they're...
2: Because I know Atlanta, when you think of Atlanta, you think of
5: Buffalo.
2: Buffalo.
3: There's another, there's like a deer over on the other side. There's just an animal theme, I guess, here. I'm not sure what's going on.
4: Okay. Staying at the animal kingdom? What are you doing?
2: the way this show works, people write letters to Allie, and they find her on various social media platforms, and she spells her name Allibrein. If you have love trouble, we're here to help. You see those lawyers on TV advertise, they go, $1 billion. And so far we have had no successes in any of our,
4: I don't know about
2: big
4: that.
2: Losers.
3: Okay, I beg to differ.
2: We'll try to help. What do you got, Allie?
3: We've saved some marriages, I think. Dear Allie, I have a friend who I've had a huge crush on who spent the other night at my place last night. He came over to help me assemble some furniture and I made him dinner. We were never in a romantic relationship, so to get him to stay over, I actually went out and turned his car lights on so his battery would die.
2: Whoa!
3: I know this was sneaky, and it was late, and he wouldn't be able to find someone, but seriously, he could have called AAA or something, right? So part of him must have maybe wanted to stay.
2: Whoa.
3: By the way, he slept on the couch, but still.
4: Oh, man.
2: That's a nut job. this is in the Hallmark movie. She's the one that he doesn't hook up with.
3: This is a good Hallmark movie.
6: Why am I not? Normally, I would think, oh boy, she's kind of crazy. I'm not getting that vibe this time.
7: Really?
6: I'm not. This sounds.
3: You think it's romantic?
6: I think it's kind of cute.
4: She's too afraid to say something to him.
2: Read the last sentence again.
3: He slept on the couch, but still, right?
6: Meaning,
3: so she's trying to see, since he did stay over, but he didn't make a move,
4: well,
3: if
4: maybe
3: this is
4: he's
3: like a good sign.
4: Being respectful of her.
6: Yeah,
4: maybe he doesn't know that she's that into him.
6: I don't think this plan necessarily can tell you anything. I don't think.
2: Yeah, she's a nut job.
6: I'm not convinced of it.
8: It would have been better if she did it to her own car and like she was at his place. Yes, that would have been less crazy. Yes,
7: definitely less crazy.
2: Equally nuts.
6: It did nothing. You're no closer to knowing if he's interested in you or
4: just
6: not.
4: Just ask him.
6: Yeah, you need to be more open.
7: Yeah, rip the band-aid
4: off. Just say,
7: off.
4: This is what, are we going to do this or what?
6: Come on to him. If he backs away, he's not into it.
2: Wait a minute.
8: But drink first. So you can
2: hang on one second. Christy Lee has the icebreaker. What was it again, Christy?
4: I said, are we going to do this or what?
6: I like it, Christy. I like it.
4: It works. Nice.
5: Yes. Are we going to either do this or next time I break your leg? And then you won't be able to leave.
6: Now, chicks, you can always Annie Wilkes him. Yeah.
2: You got a choice here. Now. You got a choice here, young lady. Either I'm taking these jumper cables on the battery or I'm clipping them on your nipples. You tell me what to do.
6: Well, now he's turned into a
3: that took an a
6: interesting
3: turn.
5: Well, now
6: gentleman.
5: You're insane. Okay.
4: I think you need to make your intentions known.
6: Yes.
4: Yeah.
6: And he'll let you know if he's interested or not.
2: This is a Hallmark movie thing, though. We got to think this through.
4: I've been watching so many Hallmark movies lately, it's hard for me to...
2: Wouldn't it fit perfectly?
4: Yeah, it could, yes.
7: You know what?
3: Well, then there would have to be that aspect where there's like a dog that won't leave him alone on the couch, so he has to move to the bedroom.
4: Yeah.
3: There have to be so many
4: mishaps.
3: Yeah.
7: You know what? I think communicating is hard. I say try it again next time, but go a little harder. Just slash his tires, you know? Cut his brakes.
5: That's it.
7: There's a lot of ways you can do
2: that. That way the cops come, and then that always gets
3: everybody
2: fearful.
3: Burn his house down, then he has to move in with you. Why not? Smile.
5: What's the difference, Josh, between burning his house down and turning the light on so his battery goes dead? Nothing.
2: God,
3: but if it did work out, it would have been like a little meet cute or whatever.
6: Right, exactly.
3: It,
6: yeah.
3: Right? But the fact
4: they
3: that he
4: had a great story for down the road.
6: Yeah.
3: Yeah.
4: Oh, remember that time when my car wouldn't start and I had to spend the night and we
2: fell
4: in love.
2: Well, actually. You know, your car wouldn't start because
4: I have something I need to tell you.
9: What'd you say?
4: Yeah.
7: Oh, no.
5: If any part of you thinks this is cute, you need to go to a therapist.
6: Okay. I think it's cute.
5: All right.
3: Call the entire Hallmark company.
2: If this happened to you, Josh, would you think it was...
6: Eventually, yeah. She eventually fessed up. If we had fallen in love and then she fessed up to that, I'd be like, oh my gosh.
4: You went to all that trouble just...
6: Yeah.
2: See,
6: yeah.
2: To me, this also was flirting with the contemporary woke issue about the song It's Cold Outside.
4: Oh.
2: And I let me weigh in immediately. I think that's a great song. And I remember the big controversy.
4: Oh, it's still out there.
2: Radio stations are pulling the song because the implication is there's some kind of non-consensual sex implied, which I think is a little bit ridiculous. But
6: yeah,
3: well,
6: I do
3: especially if you listen to rap lyrics these days.
2: How the woke police would say,
6: right?
2: Turn it around, Allie. What if the guy did it?
3: Oh yeah,
2: I think that it would be really. Sleazy. So
6: there is that. There is a double standard there. You're right.
3: Absolutely.
6: It would seem fairly aggressive.
7: I think it's sleazy either way.
2: That's what I'm saying.
6: I know, and I am guilty of having that double standard. I don't think that she. I'm not getting a crazy vibe from her.
5: It's a fine line, my friend, between cute and sexual assault.
8: Mm-hmm. Bigger question: if she tells the truth to her friend, will you still be friends with her? Like, or would you be really set back? Like, what are you doing? Why are you being so weird? Why'd you do that to my car? We're just friends. You know what I mean?
7: Mm-hmm.
3: Yeah, you could have just invited me to stay over. Yeah. You could have just asked.
6: I totally agree with that.
8: Mm-hmm. I'm a guy or a girl. Obviously, I will do it.
2: Maybe she should come out into the living room when he's sitting there, take her shirt off and go, is there a stain over here?
3: Or maybe you're right, Tom. Maybe then the morning she should be like, I found my jumper cables and come out just wearing the jumper cables.
2: Great idea. Let's get to our next letter. Allie Breen is our guest. Allibreen. Can we help you with your love troubles?
3: Dear Allie, I had whipped cream in the house after Thanksgiving, and my boyfriend came over after my family was here and brought it into the bedroom.
6: Okay.
3: I acted like I was into it, but it was not fun. It was cold and sticky. I had to wash the sheets and shower. And now he's already talking about what else we can use in the bedroom. It didn't turn me on,
2: Hot
3: but I don't
2: coffee.
3: Want to seem not fun. So what do I do to make him stop doing this?
4: You're not fun.
7: Here's a question. Is your boyfriend a fat man? Is he a big guy? Geez. Does he just like the eating aspect of it? I get that. Whipped cream's fun to eat.
6: Tell him you're not into it.
3: Just bring a meatloaf into the bedroom if that's the case.
6: Just go, hey, you know what? I know you're talking about wanting to do other things. I got to be honest. I didn't care for the whipped cream. I thought it was a pain.
2: Maybe she should switch to her favorite food.
6: Oh.
2: What does she like to eat? A nice hot lasagna? Try putting that in his pubes.
6: Clam chowder?
2: Put a hot lasagna in his pubes and see what he says. Gosh. I'm guessing he'll say,
6: hey, honey, it's chili dog night.
8: Just go to his place and make the mess in his bed, and he can understand why you don't like bringing food.
2: Yeah, he's a guy. He's not going to care.
4: Yeah, he's not going to care.
2: Thank you. I agree with you, Christy. You may not know this, Allie, I hate breakfast in bed. I don't even like room service if I'm at a hotel.
3: I do know that about you, Tom.
2: I can't. Breakfast in bed is the stupidest thing ever.
6: I like the idea of it way more than I like the actual practice of it.
2: Tray and you drop stuff and you're sitting in this weird position.
6: Yeah, I'm with
4: you. Oh my gosh.
3: I like breakfast in bed, but I can see how like smearing whipped cream all over your, boyfriend.
2: We can be a little more vague, Josh.
3: Just a little much.
7: Nipples.
4: On your stomach?
2: On the nether regions.
6: Oh, like the vagina?
2: The naughty parts.
7: Well, technically it's the vulva, I think.
2: Could we stop going all full medical on this?
7: Well, it's the front part of it.
2: Full gyno.
4: We got it. Yeah.
2: It's not what do you think, Allie?
3: One of the tastiest things would be Nutella, but that would really be a disgusting thing to have all over your sheets.
6: And I totally disagree with. I am not a Nutella fan. Every time I eat it, I go, well, it's not chocolate. It fooled me again. Don't you expect chocolate?
2: Yes, I can't. I just can't stand it either.
4: Oh,
2: plus, if you do that, it's almost like camo. You might end up in the wrong spot.
4: Oh, yeah.
6: Nutella. Oh, that's right? Not Nutella.
4: Come on.
7: Got any more letters?
6: In the shower, ma'am.
5: Somebody do something.
4: Yeah, please.
2: Have you ever done any food in the bedroom, Allie?
3: Little tiny bit. Yeah, I think.
2: Who brought
3: what
2: it in?
3: What was that
2: the
3: movie where they used food that everyone was into for a while?
6: Yeah,
3: I think after that.
2: Did your boyfriend ever do the three donut trick or four or five?
4: Oh, jeez.
3: A half dozen donuts on that? No, I've never seen the donut trick.
6: Oh, the old Tim Horneys?
0: Bob and Tom. They put the F in professional.
9: Ladies and gentlemen, Bob and Tom.
10: Creating a danger or deliberately soiling a bus or terminal can bring fines up to $5,000.
11: Yeah, but it's Singapore money. That's like 3 cents probably.
2: I haven't taken a bus for a while, except
11: you don't say.
2: One Vail. But that doesn't really count.
11: No, a Vail bus does not count. I can't even imagine.
5: What kind of a jackass would mention Vail during that story?
2: That's the last time I was on a bus. Boy, oh. You taken a bus anywhere lately?
5: I have not. Keep it to myself if I'd been on a Vail bus. I can tell you that.
9: Bob and Tom in the morning and highlights all day long.
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16: You're a good friend, Yoder.
13: The Amish Brewing Company would like to remind you, if thou hast had too much to drink, thou shalt not drive. 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
18: Hi. I got a lame one.
2: What's your name, sir?
18: Kevin from Ohio.
2: All right, Kevin.
18: I was playing tag. I was doing recess duty for my son in first grade. We were playing tag with all these first graders.
5: First graders, first of all, can kick your ass. Yeah. Okay.
2: Amen. Yeah. Uh-huh.
18: I went to run, and I didn't see the parallel bar, and I knocked myself.
11: Wait, no. What happened now?
18: I hit my forehead on the bar and woke up on my back with about two dozen first graders standing over top of me, just staring at me.
2: Oh, Kevin. Wow. Was it over blacktop?
18: No, it was stones.
2: Man, you're lucky. Did any of the kids think to call 911 or anything?
18: No, my son helped me up and took me into the office, so I get some ibuprofen.
2: Uh-huh.
11: I have never been so embarrassed in all my life. No kidding.
2: First graders, do the kids not want you to supervise anymore?
18: Oh, no, they thought it was funny.
11: I'm laughing, too. I'm sure, with them.
2: I'm sure they point at you every time you come into the schoolyard.
11: We have a phone call on line one, I believe. It's pertinent to the discussion.
2: Bob and Tom Show.
19: Speaking about the strip club / steakhouse.
2: Oh, yeah.
11: Yeah, Chick has found one somewhere.
20: Yeah, Rachel's evidently down south in Florida, I guess.
19: I was at a yacht club in Michigan over the weekend, and the waitresses wore bikinis.
2: Uh-huh.
19: Nothing but.
2: Right.
19: And
2: right.
19: I said to my friend, you know, the health department's got to be all over this place because, you know, they're just wearing bikinis. And he says, well, they're just serving the food. I don't see any big deal with it.
2: Mm-hmm.
19: And just as she walked by him to go get his food off of the counter from the grill to bring it to him, she was pulling her thong out of her ass.
20: Okay.
2: Uh-huh.
20: I think all we're right.
2: Gotta love that.
19: He changed his mind.
2: Yeah, I would imagine. Yeah,
11: that's where they get those strings to tie the steaks.
19: Oh, I said, I don't care. She could sit on my plate.
11: Yeah, good. Thanks for saying
2: that. Very nice. Thank you very much, sir.
11: Lord Coretta's a fine young comedian. Are you a health guy? You run, you look very slender. And
7: I'm not a big health guy, although I'm healthy. I just had a complete physical, and unfortunately I'm at that age where you get the real intense physical.
2: No,
7: You know, I hope I'm not sharing too much, but the doctor actually stuck a camera in my rectum.
2: Wow.
7: It wasn't part of any procedure. He just suspected that his nurse was stealing from it.
9: Bob and Tom, one-fifth of the FBI's 10 Most Wanted.
2: Dear Bob and Tom, our latest song is inspired by the story last week of the FBI's failed search for long-missing labor union boss Jimmy Hoffa on a horse farm in Milford Township, Michigan. A search that, as Tom angrily pointed out, cost taxpayers $250,000.
1: Yeah.
2: Yes, I did point. I just thought, who cares at this point? In order to help the FBI in their ongoing search and save on possible future expenditures, we have written the following song entitled Other Places. Wait a second.
1: Yes, it's called what?
2: Sorry, this is hilarious. Just the title's making me laugh. We have written the following song entitled... I'm having trouble getting Other Places Jimmy Hoffa Isn't.
1: Okay. All right.
2: Let's give it a listen.
1: Okay.
21: We don't know where Jimmy Hoffa is, just where he is not. He's not in a bathrobe in my basement, sleeping on a cot. He's not in a blue vest at the Walmart, saying hi and handing out the carts. But he just might be beneath the parking lot.

0: Maybe the oddest ending of a song I've ever heard.
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3: I'm Chick McGee, and here's Tom.
4: Paul, are you ready?
5: I'm always ready.
4: For the Paul Lynde joke of the day, because, of course, coming up, the Ace Cosby joke of the day. But, ladies and gentlemen, right now.
6: Who's that sexy man with a deep voice?
7: Mr. Paul Lynde.
6: Here he is with his joke of the day.
3: Now, Paul, you played Uncle Arthur in Bewitched, if I remember correctly. Yes. Who was more likely to be romantically responsive? Women under 30 or women over 30?
5: Do I have a third choice?
4: Mr. Paul Lynde.
3: Thank you very much. Oh, Paul.
8: And that was on TV.
4: Yeah. That was on the TV.
8: In other sports, it was announced yesterday that Roy Kent, Jamie Tartt, Danny Rojas, and Ted Lasso, that's right, will be one of the featured teams, AFC Richmond, in FIFA 23, the EA Sports Corporation has announced.
3: Oh.
8: FIFA 23 is like Madden, only for soccer.
9: Mm-hmm. Wow.
8: And AFC Richmond and Sudeikis, Jason Sudeikis, they're going to be in the game.
9: Roy Kent is so hot. Oh,
8: is Roy Kent hot? You think
10: that Brett Goldstein,
9: so hot.
10: I believe his name
8: is. He won the Emmy this year. Mm-hmm. Right?
10: He's going to be the new Hercules in
9: Man.
10: Marvel.
9: Now, is he really?
10: In Marvel, yeah, it's exciting.
8: As I understand it, Ted Lasso is an American football coach.
9: Oh. Right.
8: And he's shipped to England to coach the kids' soccer, not knowing anything about
9: soccer.
8: And even less about England.
3: What bus has the second floor? Give him an Emmy. Well, that shut him up.
10: It's such a lovely show.
4: It's a sweet show.
10: I never want you to watch it.
8: That's the key. It is a sweet, sweet show.
9: Yes. Hmm.
8: And Sudeikis went, he is just non-smarmy or sarcastic. He doesn't do any of that. It's straight ahead.
5: Yeah, it's got great
8: sweetness.
5: Heart.
9: Oh, and Roy Kent is so cool in it. And everybody thinks he's a bad guy. He's got that soft heart. It's like, oh, I love it.
8: You know what Danny Rojas's catchphrase is, Tom?
9: Yeah.
8: Football is life!
3: Oh, boy, I bet that brings the house down every time.
10: It really does. It pays off every time.
8: There'll be like a scene, and one of the players, or possibly Jamie Tartt,
11: I don't know why I'm here. I don't know, just find me. My girlfriend.
3: Hence the last name Tartt. Writers really know what they're doing.
11: Do we have to go out and play? I don't understand it. Football is life!
4: Who is that, Christy?
9: Who
4: says that?
8: Danny Rojas.
4: Not Roy Kent.
9: No, Roy Kent doesn't say that. Roy Kent doesn't say very much
10: at all. He grunts a lot.
8: He grumbles.
9: He's the dark-haired guy that...
5: Cranky all the time.
9: Oh, yeah.
4: Wait a minute. Ladies and gentlemen. You know who this is?
8: I don't know.
4: Yes, you do. Ladies and gentlemen, the Bob and Tom Show is proud to present Roy Head. You never heard the song Treat Her Right?
9: No.
4: Everything I love. It's got great horns.
3: I love Treat Her Right.
9: We're talking about a show that everyone knows about, and you're talking about a song one person knows.
4: Well, I was going to talk about Roy Head.
9: No, we're talking about Roy Kent.
4: Oh, sorry, different guy. Back to you.
10: I mean, why not play Roy Orbison? You know, that's at least in the hive mind, right?
4: Four letters.
3: Remember?
10: You know what? Excuse me.
9: How does your brain?
3: Remember, Roy Head and Murray Head went out on tour.
9: Yeah,
3: the tour with two heads. kind of a 50s sci-fi throwback.
8: They had a Roy Kent music. Remember that? And I think we're still hooked up to my phone. I think. Nope, it's not playing.
9: Oh.
3: Oh, good. Yeah, it's a shame that we won't be able to hear.
4: Remember this? You don't remember this song?
12: Good, baby.
3: I love it.
9: No, I'm sorry. I don't.
4: Great horns, great guitar line. Baby, here come the words. Right here.
13: I want to tell you a story.
3: There are a couple different versions.
13: Every man ought to know.
9: Oh, I've heard this song, but not by this
13: person. If you want a little love and love.
4: It's so soulful.
3: It's great.
4: Oh, Roy Head, ladies and gentlemen. not Roy Kent, sorry.
3: No,
8: Roy.
4: Roy Kent's a soccer player.
3: Roy Head's a real person.
8: How about hats off to Roy Harper? How about that? Why don't you play that one? How about that?
5: What is that?
3: How about Hats Off to Larry? Remember that song?
5: Oh, sure.
3: Yeah.
4: Hats Off to Larry?
8: Is it Hats Off to Roy Harper or Hats Off to Larry? I know Hats Off to Larry. Is there a Hats Off to Roy Harper?
9: What's going on over there? I have no idea what's going on.
8: Am I having a stroke? Here's is that what's happening?
4: This is a Roy Kent song, apparently.
8: It's called Tear It Up by Queen.
4: This?
9: No.
5: This is probably some studio musician.
4: There's a picture of Roy Kent here. Okay, sorry. I'm just trying to do it.
3: Roy Kent's the fictional name.
9: Roy Kent is the fictional name on Ted Lasso.
8: Can you find Tear It Up by Queen over there on your playing machine?
10: It's a lot of fun. Yeah, his name is Roy Kent on the show. It's the comedian and writer Brett Goldstein. He writes for the show, too. He's a funny guy.
9: Yeah.
8: I've got it, I think, yeah.
13: It ain't no time for sleeping, baby. Soon it's round your
4: street. What's the connection?
8: Roy Kent came back on the field, he'd retired, yes. And then he came back to play, but then they figured, you're going to be on the coaching staff.
4: I just watched season one.
8: They played this music when he walked onto the field.
3: Really, there's a lot going on in this.
8: Yeah. It ain't no time for and we had...
3: Players leave,
8: there
3: come
8: was,
3: back.
8: There was
5: come back,
9: they do.
8: A controversy, or as they say in England, because everything's different, controversy. Around the corner, I'm queefing was possibly one of the lyrics.
4: In this song?
10: Doesn't.

0: a great Queen song.
1: Was this ever a hit?
2: They call cookies biscuits here.
3: Okay.
2: Yeah, they do, Ted.
0: He actually makes his own biscuits.
4: No. Shut up, Ted. Go back in the office.
1: Back to sports.
0: Did you know that?
4: That was never a hit. And was it on The Game, did we figure out, or something like that?
2: No, it was one after that.
4: Yeah. And we couldn't figure out how it wasn't a hit.
5: It's a fun song.
1: Well, one of Queen's biggest worldwide hits was Radio Gaga, which was not a hit here.
2: Hmm.
4: So is that right?
1: Yeah, that happens all the time.
4: Why hasn't Freddie come out with anything new? Why didn't he start writing?
0: I don't know.
2: He died of AIDS.
5: What?
1: Would you like to expand on that thing?
2: Yeah, I think that's
1: how we move on.
4: I think the room's... We've hit a lull here at the room. I don't know what we're going to do. Oh, my God!
6: You're hearing in the background. That's right. It's a sound from Mars.
7: Where's the kaboom?
6: They couldn't find
7: Mars. There was supposed to be an Earth-shattering kaboom.
6: You know what we got on right here at home? We've got Earth, Wind, and Fire.
2: Howl.
6: Tell them about it, Maurice.
5: There you go. Now
4: thank you, Josh.
1: Wait a second. Josh, you see, now you couldn't stand it. You're going, look, there's a lot more Josh, room here than you think you've got.
5: You went, howl. Yeah. So you can't help but
4: yes,
5: direct him.
4: No. He was. This is how far gone you are. Yeah. He was making fun of you.
5: Uh-huh. Mm-hmm.
8: No. And also,
1: he wanted you to howl.
8: That was the first time you didn't talk while Chick did it, but you did manage to play every other sound you have on that little board over there.
4: Yeah, that's what you did.
2: It was entirely unlistenable.
4: What a mess.
2: Barnyard noises.
1: Could we get back
4: to
1: sports?
4: Man, I've got to put more rum in this. That's okay. And our most uncomfortable.
9: Stupid world record.
4: People lining up to see Elizabeth lying in state at Westminster. That's right. Yeah, could be part of a record-breaking event. Guinness says that the line of people through London had reached 4.9 miles and had tens of thousands of people in it. Queen Elizabeth's father, George VI, also drew an immense crowd for his lying in state at Westminster in February 1952. The line was dubbed the Great Queue, and a total of 305,806 people filed past the coffin. The largest funeral gathering ever was at the funeral of C.N. Anadura, the Madras chief minister who came up with blue jean shirts. Mm-hmm. It was attended. That was attended by 15 million people. Now, I've never even heard of this guy. So there you go. But this is, are they going to try to put it, or is it just automatically become a world record?
1: I believe the source on this is Guinness World Records.
4: So does the family wouldn't have to submit it, would they?
1: No, I think they'll just do some more math when all is said and done.
2: I'm glad they call it the Great Queue, because originally they were talking about how far the line went, and they called it the Far Queue. And that was got a little dicey when the news, especially in a British accent, they don't like to hit that R that hard. So a lot of the
5: yes,
1: you can see, we can do the we can process this and remove the R. We know what you're going for. Very nice. Can you imagine waiting in a line that long? There isn't a really cool roller coaster at the end.
0: But David Beckham waited what 12 hours. 12 hours.
8: They're not going to let Beckham skip the line.
0: No, that's right. They did not let him skip
1: the
0: line.
1: They don't have like a Disney Fast Pass.
0: No, they didn't.
1: For the funeral. Okay.
0: Apparently not.
4: Was what's her face in line with him?
0: I don't.
5: Yes, I think so. Yeah.
0: Was she?
10: No, not on the cruise.
0: I don't think
1: I saw
0: was.
1: Him being interviewed. I don't think
11: well,
1: she.
11: Well,
1: she could.
11: Well, I will go.
2: Well, my wife decided to stay at home.
11: Is sour face staying at home?
1: Okay. Here's the thing. No, it is not the. Oh, it will not be the longest line in history. That is the line at the Starbucks in the Orlando airport.
4: That's some trouble, didn't you?
1: That's you a see, personal. See, I was there.
2: That's a good joke.
1: I know. It lasted longer than Elizabeth on the throne. It was a.

0: Bob and Tom VIP member, you get more and less.
1: Wait, what? Which one is it? More or less?
0: It's both. VIP members get more stuff to hear and less commercials not to hear.
1: Hmm. So Bob and Tom VIP is a good deal?
0: Yeah, more or less.
2: So how about giving Bob and Tom VIP a try? Get the link at bobandtom.com.
3: 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Two big names with the big games, James Gandolfini and Sir Charles Barkley. It's time to belly up.
4: All right, welcome back to another belly up show. I'm former NBA MVP Sir Charles, joined by the former MVP of HBO and The Sopranos, James Gandolfini. How you been, Tony?
5: Not bad. Actually, I'm doing pretty good. Not sure what to attribute, but the fact is you've never caught me in a better mood. Ready to take phone calls, talk sports. Just take it easy.
4: Well, that's cool, Tony. We're going to hit the phones in since you're in a great mood today. That's right. A nice change of pace because most times we come in, you all pissed off. You always in a bad mood.
5: Not today. I don't know what it is, but just looking forward to this.
4: Yeah, it's been a big week. Monday Night Football got the highest ratings ever in history. That was crazy. You see that game, Tony?
5: Yeah, it was back and forth, return kickoff. The kablam! The Cowboys score again. Mm-hmm. Oh, they cover the spread, which never hurts.
4: Damn, you've been on a hot streak, Tony. You've been on a roll.
5: Like I said, it's been a pretty good week for me.
4: Yeah, plus your face is everywhere, Tony. Seen last week on the NFL on Fox, Frank Caliendo did a thing on you, imitating you, just like back in your Soprano days. Hilarious.
5: Whoa, take it easy. Who are we talking about? Frankie who?
4: You know, Tony, the John Madden dude. Imitate everybody. Imitate me, everybody. Do John Madden to a T. Got you down, too.
5: Oh, yeah? In what ways?
4: All right, Tony, I go into the details. I don't want you getting upset. You already making that face. All I know is it's on YouTube. If you want to see...
5: Oh, Jesus. YouTube? Oh, Jesus Christ.
4: Easy, Tony. Here, let me bring it up. It's all in good fun. See, look, there you are right there in front of the pork store like you used to be on your show.
5: Oh, Jesus. Look at my hair. Look how he parted my hair across. I look like Jason Alexander. Look like a little Danny DeVito.
4: No, you don't.
5: Oh, Jesus.
4: No.
5: What nerve. What's this prick's name?
4: It's
5: what's this prick's name?
4: I don't
5: want his name. On YouTube? No wonder I'm typecast. I can't get any work because I'm on a service along with every other prick that's got a camera and a cell phone. At the screen, at the guild. Jesus. No wonder why I was passed over to play Johnny Cash because of pricks like him.
4: You take it easy, Tony. This is on YouTube. Everybody's on YouTube. I'm on YouTube.
5: Well, yeah. Well, there's going to be a new movie tomorrow. Uh-huh. It's going to star James Gandolfini. Get the Frank Caliendo's ears. Make me look like a little chubby prick with Bill Tanner borders.
4: Tony, Tony, see, you got to chill. I was on TV getting a colonoscopy, Tony. I had a colonoscopy on TV. Uh-huh. So now we both got something in common. You need to calm down.
5: Yeah, something in common. You got a colonoscopy on TV. I'm married. Newlywed. Now we both got something up our ass.
4: Well, I brought you something, Tony, to get your mind off of things. Belated wedding gift. New from Nature Valley. Sweet and salty nuts. Granola bar. It's a bomb.
5: Granola bar? Ooh. Did she call you?
4: No, Tony, I had this long before you even went to Hawaii to get married. Check this out.
5: Let me see it. Sweet and salty nut. That's pretty good. Tastes like a payday. Except it's a granola bar. You can see the nuts, not even covered.
4: So what do you think, Tony? Is it better than a payday?
5: Well, I think it's a lot like Caliendo. I think it's a cheap imitation. Oh, let's put on some makeup and make pretend. Oh, I'm going to play a mobster. Oh, I'm a man of 1,000 voices. Kabam! Well, you better find a voice that says help, you prick. Because I'm coming up here.
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8: The motion picture The Divine Secrets of the Ya-Ya Sisterhood follows a group of female friends who help a young playwright find the truth about her eccentric mother and help her let go of her past.
9: Who cares?
8: Unless you're a chick without a brain, this film is Snooze City. If you're a real guy, there's only one film to see this summer. Bob and Tom Productions present The Divine Secrets of the Tata Sisterhood. Gorgeous women with

0: Audacious Tatas.
1: Yeah.
2: Hey girls, what do you say we all jump in the hot tub?
3: Yeah!
4: Wait, let's all take off our tops first.
3: Yeah!
2: I know, what do you say we all rub lotion on each other's breasts?
4: Everybody say Tatas.
3: Tatas!
0: The Divine Secrets of the Tata Sisterhood. From Bob and Tom Motion Pictures. Did we mention these girls have really big boobs? Just ask our special guest star.
5: Hi, I'm Bob Cavoya.
2: Hello, handsome. Come on in.
5: Hi. Did someone call for a plumber?
4: Well, Bob, we're having trouble with the hot tub. The water level only comes up to our waists, leaving our huge bosoms exposed. Why don't you take a look for yourself? Hey, girls. This is Bob. Everybody say tatas.
3: Tatas.
5: Holy sh! Look at all these girls. And look at these huge knockers.
6: And those aren't just any girls, Bob. They're real girls. That's right. Real girls from Real Girls on Video who go...
3: Woo!
6: Oh, yeah. Real Girls on Video who go... Now starring in the Divine Secrets of the Tata Sisterhood.
4: Everybody say tatas.
3: Tatas.
5: These are the greatest boobs I've ever seen.
4: Say, Bob, I can't help but notice your chubby little friend there.
5: Oh, thanks. I like to call him Wonder Bob. It's a nickname that kind of stuck.
4: That's sweet. But actually, I'm not talking about that. I'm talking about that dumb-looking guy standing right behind you.
5: Oh, you mean my assistant, Chick. Say hello, Chick.
4: He's quite the sweet talker, isn't he? Am I mistaken, or is he fondling himself?
5: Sorry, Chick's not used to seeing such spectacular exposed breasts. Chick.
0: The Divine Secrets of the Tata Sisterhood. Only girls with the biggest racks get to join this secret club.
2: Thanks for fixing the hot tub, Bob. Since you did something nice for us, can we do something nice for you?
5: Okay, girls, jumping jacks.
4: Hey, look, girls, our club just got its first male member, and he's huge. Everybody say tatas.
3: Tatas.
5: Hey, wait a minute. What about my friend Chick?
0: The Divine Secrets of the Tata Sisterhood. It's everything a guy would want in a summer movie. Hell, we even threw in a car chase at the end.
5: Slow down, Chick. You're never going to catch those girls.
0: The Divine Secrets of the Tata Sisterhood. From Bob and Tom Motion Pictures.
5: Everybody say tatas.
3: Tatas.
5: I like it.
7: 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Comedy, guests, Bob and Tom exclusives. And it's here on the internet. 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
8: Pat Godwin in the performance room. Hello, hey. Hello, Pat.
9: Hey, Chick.
8: There he is. There's Josh Arnold. Hey.
9: With a new poem from a new poet.
10: Oh, my.
2: Oh, okay. Yes,
8: it's turned into poem day. I'm loving it. There's Ace Cosby. I'm Chick McGee, and here's Tom Griswold with our special guests.
10: Fresh from the ladies' room, by the way.
2: Oh, okay.
10: Not our guests. That came out wrong.
8: You went to the ladies' room?
10: Yeah, this place, I went to go to the bathroom. Everything was full.
8: There wasn't a hole around here without an ass on it. Is that right?
10: Yeah.
8: Yeah.
10: I knocked. Because the odds are you're the only woman in the building right now, I hope.
2: Yeah, that's usually how it goes.
10: Yeah, so. But I tell you what, I know Pat always sneaks in there.
9: I love it in there.
2: Yeah, he's usually not going to make sure I am in there.
10: Oh, really?
2: Yes.
8: That's
10: just,
8: what he's
10: just
8: trying
10: in case
8: for.
10: Get a quick flash.
2: Yeah.
10: Joining us in the studio, comedian Tommy Brennan. It's good to see you, Tommy.
11: Hello.
10: And Willie G, son number two. Hey, Willie.
11: We were driving in. I was telling Tommy, I was like, the show's very regimented. As soon as we get in there, my dad's going to intro us. Just don't say anything. And then the whole ladies' room diatribe. I couldn't have been more wrong describing what was going to go on in here.
10: And by the way, you're out of tampons.
2: Oh, okay. Thanks. I appreciate that.
10: You are.
2: Yeah. I'll restock.
9: And bourbon.
8: Why did you check the supply of tampons in the ladies' room?
10: Because there's a basket. It's a basket. There's a basket on top of the...
9: Oh, there are plenty in there. There's a little tin case with... There are a bunch of red ones in there.
1: Oh, yeah. Those are different.
8: Hang on.
1: Yeah.
8: Oh. What did you say, Josh?
9: There's a bunch of red ones in the...
10: Okay. We got to catch these guys up on what's going on here.
9: Tommy and Willie, all week I decided to shave my winter's beard, and yes. All week I've let the folks here decide how I'm going to look, and we've gotten some poems about me trimming my beard.
10: So, okay, we should explain to Tommy. I know Willie is aware
9: like
10: of this.
9: I feel like I did explain.
10: No, but you didn't.
8: As a matter of fact, you said, let me explain, yeah, I believe.
10: And you didn't explain the phases and the stages.
8: Yes.
11: I think he kind of did.
12: There can't be a deeper plot line.
9: Okay, so Monday it was mutton chops with a connecting mustache.
11: I like that.
8: Nothing on the chin.
9: Yes, Tuesday I disconnected the mustache from the chops.
10: Sideburns and Fu Manchu.
12: Beautiful. Mm-hmm.
11: You really want to get involved in Josh's thing.
10: No, this is radio that people can't see it.
9: Thursday was just Fu Manchu. I actually referred to it as True Man Chu because true man would sport it. And now today's just the regular mustache. May I continue?
10: Who wrote the poem?
8: You are really something.
9: This comes to us from Trucker Daryl from Paxico, Kansas.
8: Oh, hey.
9: You ready? Now, this is the structure changes here. It starts A, B, A, B, and then kind of does its thing.
8: Wow. Right.
9: After that. Thine face lay bare, bereft of beard. Most all approve. Tom only jeered.
8: Ah.
9: It is a choice that you may soon not abide as you regretfully discover that you can no longer offer free a mustache. A ride.
13: Wonderful.
9: Thank you, Daryl.
13: Wonderful.
10: Isn't it nice to know that there are great poets out there just rolling down the highway?
8: At least poets, yes.
1: And a truck driver, too.
9: Yeah.
1: Yeah.
10: And, I mean, the ones from before, those were also just excellent. We may have to revisit them.
9: Yeah, we've got some good things. Nice. We should probably post them. Maybe I'll read them and we can post them.
8: We need to put up phases of you with your beard and like some soft music as a retrospective of you going over your beard.
10: I'm sorry.
12: In memoriam.
9: Yeah.
10: Now, Pat is apparently doing his impression.
13: Genghis Khan.
10: What is happening to your hair, Pat?
8: Hey, Josh, Pat was in the basement all night. What did he just say?
9: Yeah, the time machine is finished.
8: Marty!
10: If you want to see this, Ace, how
8: 1.21 gigawatts!
10: How does one view this, Ace?
14: Check out the Bob and Tom YouTube channel.
10: Thank you very much. Now, let's review. In the building, we have the lady. That's Ms. Hooker sitting in for Christy Lee.
13: Lady!
10: No facial hair.
1: Hold on. Nope, I'm good.
10: Then we have Mr. McGee with a nice beard.
8: Howdy do.
10: Ace, once again, is completely shaved. Ace and I disagree. Ace with a beard, not good.
13: I like it.
1: I'd like it, too.
11: No. I love it. It looks great.
8: I think it's
11: fantastic.
8: Fine.
11: Fantastic.
14: Your dad forced me to shave.
10: I know. When,
11: oh. Jeez.
10: When
11: Ace, George Steinbrenner, eh?
10: No, when Ace has a beard, it looks like it just looks like he's been kidnapped and put in a storage shed for a week. I'm sorry. So let's get back to it. Our guest, Tommy Brennan, clean shaven.
12: Yes. This is about a 7-day shadow here.
9: Okay.
12: Yeah, pretty nice.
10: Yeah, you have that game show host look.
12: I'll take that.
10: You know what I mean? Yeah. Doesn't he look like he could be
1: the next Seacrest?
10: Yeah, sitting.
8: No, he looks like he could be best friends with Lyle and Eric Menendez.
13: You know what?
1: I think the style.
8: That's
1: the
8: what he looks like.
12: Yeah. I would love
1: jacket.
12: To be.
1: Yeah, the vintage jacket does give that time frame.
9: Is it truly vintage, or is Adidas making those again, or whoever?
12: I believe this one is. I shop for them on the road. I like to look. Always like a jet ski came to life. That's kind of what I go for.
10: That is perfect. That's perfect. And then Willie G. I haven't seen Willie for a few weeks.
11: Yeah, good to see you, Dad.
8: Good to see you, Dad. Now, this counts for Thanksgiving and Christmas. Yeah.
9: I can't tell if Willie has a mustache and he's sort of wearing a military green button. Yeah. I can't tell if you are military or protesting that.
11: First off,
9: the look goes either way.
11: I was not aware I looked like that, and I'm not trying to steal valor, fellas. I feel bad about that one. No, I got the mustache. Man, I've been growing this thing out for 3 days. I hate that I had to come here on beautiful Josh Arnold Mustache Day.
9: Mm-hmm. No, no. We're brothers in arms.
11: I really hope we are.
10: Brothers in lips.
8: I think what Willie means is you have a magnificent bastard for a mustache over
9: well,
8: there.
9: Well, Willie, yours is 3 days. This is months, dude. So yours, we'll get there in months.
11: No, this has been since December, Josh. I haven't shaved.
9: Oh, I thought he said 3 days.
1: Really?
9: I'm sorry.
1: I haven't
9: shaved
11: since December. You got to keep that thing.
9: No.
10: Now, are you taking a survey among your friends and loved ones about the stash?
11: Yes, I don't know. My friends like it. My girlfriend doesn't like it.
9: She doesn't.
11: No, she thinks it makes me look like a pedophile.
10: Well she's
11: but she's,
8: all right, that seems a little harsh.
11: She's an idiot. She's 14. What does she know?
9: You.
8: Ho!
10: Wait a minute.
11: You're doing jokes, guys.
10: What just happened? Time.
1: Willie, I have to say, you're throwing me because you look just like my son right now.
11: That's what I'm going
1: mustache.
11: For.
1: Yeah.
11: I texted Max Hooker. I go, big guy, send me a picture. I'm showing it to my barber.
1: We might have to do a side by side. It's startling,
10: yeah,
1: right,
10: it
1: guys?
10: Is, they do.
1: Yeah, they look
10: right.
1: Exactly alike. Right
10: now, Tommy, can you grow facial hair?
12: Yeah, I can.
10: Have
12: not
10: you ever
12: not
10: tried
12: the stash.
10: It?
12: Yeah, it gets a little blonde up here, but I can do a. I had a pretty bad one a couple years ago.
1: Nah.
12: Went 3 months.
9: Bad beard.
12: Yeah. Mm. Yeah, but it's, I kind of just look, I still have a young look somehow.
9: You
12: so
9: do.
12: It looks like I've glued it on. It looks like I'm in like a bad community theater.
10: Don't take
12: play.
10: This the wrong way. If they were making a movie about, you could be a senior in high school in a movie, nobody would blink twice. They'd,
8: oh,
12: yeah.
8: He'd be the bad guy, too.
10: Yeah, yeah, but you could sure. easily well, walk into a high school.
9: And, yeah, what, incredibly castable. You are very castable. Yeah.
8: What's
9: sure.
8: your problem, Arnold?
9: But couldn't you also see him being the buddy of the lead? I mean, if not the lead, but the buddy of the lead going, hey, man, you should go after Heather.
12: Man.
9: She's
12: The yes man. Yeah. That's what I would love to play, the best friend. Or I'd play the friend of the villain.
9: Okay.
12: I think that'd
9: yeah.
12: be fun.
9: Okay,
12: kind of the sidekick who maybe comes around at the end and turns out to be a nice guy.
9: Mm-hmm. How old are you?
12: I'm 30.
9: Okay. Yeah.
15: You're 30?
12: Wow. Yeah. I just refuse to act.
10: That is amazing. Now, Pat, if you were cast in a movie as a member of the faculty of a school, any ideas what you'd be?
15: What would I be?
10: Yeah.
15: What
10: would you
8: mean what subject he'd teach?
10: Yeah.
8: Oh.
15: Well, I would teach theater, of course. And I would hire this young man, and there'd be a casting couch, of course.
8: Absolutely.
10: Somehow I knew that.
8: Oh, this is quite common. You want the part or not?
15: Yeah. Emote for me, boy.
10: We have to get to your life, Tommy. Where are you from?
12: From St. Paul, Minnesota.
8: Oh, yeah.
12: Oh,
8: Minnesota.
12: Sure.
8: Minnesota, yeah.
10: See, this ties right in.
8: Yeah.
10: Because we had the story this morning from the Minnesota Star about...
8: I'll meet you a target.
1: We did.
8: Yeah.
10: And I don't know if you ever experienced this, but apparently many of the schools in Minnesota until the early 70s required the boys to swim naked.
12: Oh.
8: During health class.
10: Yeah, so they would... Did you ever experience that?
12: I didn't. It was a little bit before my time.
10: Yeah, that's what I figured.
12: Yeah.
10: Just
12: barely.
10: But maybe your family, did you, maybe...
12: I'm sure my dad, yeah. That probably explains why we never made eye contact. Seems like that was probably scarring.
8: Oh, yeah.
10: This is so disturbing. Now we're getting people that have experienced this writing us emails. So I'd like to hear more about it. Are you from a big family, small family? What's the story?
12: Big family. One of 8 kids. Yeah. It's Willie and I were talking about it. He's got a bunch of siblings. I got a bunch of siblings. Mine, all from the same 2 parents.
10: That's weird. Mm.
12: Yeah, proofs. You can do it. You can have 8 kids and still not like each other. You know, that's they prove they can. You can make it happen.
8: We've been married 52 years. And I hate her. Just
10: about her. Boys, girls. What's the
12: mostly girls? I got 6 sisters. Bunch of
10: are
12: them are
10: kidding?
12: Gay. Yeah.
10: Oh,
12: so
9: bunch of them are gay?
12: Okay. Bunch of them are gay, yeah. It's a WNBA situation at our house. It's great.
8: Boy, how would you like that tampon concession, huh, Tom?
9: Where do you fall in the...
12: I'm 6 down.
10: No, he meant gay or straight.
12: Oh, yeah, God. I'm still figuring it out.
9: Yeah. It takes a while.
8: That's the right answer.
12: Yeah.
8: Yes.
12: Aren't
8: 30, we
12: all? I got time.
8: Yeah.
10: What do you suppose is the last conversion age-wise.
9: Last conversion age-wise. Oh, like was there a 98-year-old who said,
10: yeah,
9: you know what?
10: Some dude, yeah. He's...
8: Wasn't Christopher...
1: Top Gun, what was it? Is it she?
9: The word conversion might be problematic.
12: Yeah.
9: But the,
10: sorry.
12: That's
10: you know what I mean.
8: No. let me step in here and defend my buddy Tom. He means what? When do you not? When are you not normal anymore?
12: Yeah. No, no. I mean, on the other side, at what point can you be saved? I think is
9: that is kind of what that's.
10: This is a whole calendar.
1: You mean like the late life lesbian?
10: Exactly.
1: Situation.
10: There's the term late life lesbian.
8: Yeah. Christopher Plummer, I think his last movie was about an 80-year-old.
1: Yeah, later on in life.
9: Yeah, a good movie.
8: A man who,
1: great movie.
9: Beginners or something?
8: Yeah, something like that. Yeah.
10: Is that, is that a matter of being closeted because of society or not?
8: It seemed like
10: it was suddenly realizing, hey, wait a minute.
1: I think his wife died, and then he said,
8: it was his choice about it. Okay. Yeah.
10: I'm just kind of, I don't know. It's not something I'm
8: you know, loveless marriage, stuff
10: so,
8: like that.
10: So, in other words, Tommy, there's still time.
12: There's time. We'll see what happens when Josh finally shaves the mustache.
9: You never know what spark might fly.
1: We were talking about you in the green room, and you do look a lot like Matt Damon. Do you get that a lot?
12: I mean, the internet will just find different ways of, like, calling me white.
1: Okay.
12: And Matt Damon is one of them. But it'll be like, oh, you look like Matt Damon and insert another, like Paul Rudd had a kid.
1: Okay.
12: Or it'll be like Matt Damon and Ben Affleck or Ben Affleck and Chris Pratt.
1: Gotcha.
12: But it's just all the white guys.
14: I would go with a young Tom Brady.
1: Okay.
10: Oh, wow. That's dead on.
12: He actually,
10: that's true.
12: He was less good looking when he was younger, but I'll take it. That's I feel like his picture out of college was rough.
9: I'm saying Ethan Hawke.
1: Okay.
12: There we go.
9: I'm seeing Ethan Hawke and you and me in a sauna. I mean,
8: Josh.
9: Yes.
8: That's not normal behavior.
9: Oh, yeah.
10: Now, Willie with a mustache looks like, let me think here.
8: Uh-oh.
10: With that particular mustache, it looks
11: Dad, I don't want to stop you, but we've already had it. We're having a great morning. We already had a handshake. I mean, this is intimate. I don't know if you want to mess
15: done
11: us
15: enough
11: up
15: damage,
11: right
15: he's saying.
10: I was going to say Matt Damon and Rico Suave.
11: Thank you. Okay. I'll take that.
1: Okay. Right.
14: Didn't you get a haircut yesterday?
10: I got canceled. My whole day yesterday turned to
8: crap.
10: Yes. Yeah. Kelly's been in, she's sick, so I ended up driving across town 30 times.
8: Man, those
9: life is hard.
8: Those sideburns you
15: for loved ones.
10: No, but I do. Kids have to be two places at the same time.
8: I don't know. Oh, and you know what? You've got a weekend coming up, and those are
10: and it's her birthday.
8: Those are brutal.
1: Oh yeah,
10: it's her birthday today.
8: Oh,
10: so
8: double brutal.
10: Well, her first present I already gave her. I slept in the guest room, so that was
9: a thoughtful gift.
1: That is a thoughtful gift.
10: I'm sure that she enjoyed it.
8: I didn't have to hear that. Oh, what's going on? Please. Oh, never mind.
10: It's so weird sleeping in your own house in a different bed.
11: Really? I feel like you'd
15: get used
11: to
15: it.
8: You just moved in
10: 2 years ago.
8: Has it been 2 years? It hasn't been two years.
9: Has it?
1: I think it is,
8: Holy hell.
10: But I
8: gotta pay attention.
10: I mean, and I couldn't find the lights and
8: Well, but you're...
1: You should wander around your house. Get familiar with
11: your lights suck at your house. Rich people lights are crazy.
1: Oh, yeah.
11: Get a switch. Your lights stink.
10: If I ever do it again, I'm not getting talked into that ridiculous thing.
11: It's do it again. There's a button that says parlor. There's a button. It makes no sense. Yeah. The lights there. Just...
8: I think your next house is going to be a drawer, pal. Okay?
10: Hey,
8: me too.
10: The answer is mausoleum. The drawer is
8: you're not going in the ground.
10: The drawer is while they build the mausoleum.
15: My next house is an urn.
8: You got to go in the ground, baby.
9: I've never known anybody that's been mausoleumed. Have you guys?
1: Oh, yeah. Oh. My family does that. Yeah.
9: Oh, really?
1: Yeah.
8: Oh, I was married in
10: They're above ground?
1: Yeah, and it's a locked door, and you go in, and that's where you visit.
8: The one I was married into was drawers outside, actually.
1: Okay. Yeah.
8: And they were all locked down, and it was very granite, marble.
10: Is there is there an odor? I mean, aren't you rotting in there over time?
1: No, I think it's airtight.
8: You know, bodies are filled full of embalming fluid for a reason.
10: Well, not people of all faiths.
8: Oh,
1: that's true.
10: We really haven't had time to meet our guest, Tommy.
9: Yeah, let's please.
10: I have a serious question for you. I am a Tom.
12: Yes.
10: And very few people ever called me Tommy.
12: Yeah.
10: Even when I was a kid, my brothers called me Dude way before the Big Lebowski.
1: Yeah.
10: My sister calls me Butch. Because I hated getting haircuts.
9: That's funny. Tommy calls a lot of his sisters Butch.
12: Hey,
9: Tommy, it's not fair.
12: Heck?
9: I just met you. I have no business telling jokes like that.
12: That was beautiful.
10: But it's a fact.
12: Man,
10: that's the problem. Tommy Brennan, we've learned a few things. You are from
12: St. Paul, Minnesota.
10: Minnesota. You're 30, but you look 18. Interesting. Do you have a girlfriend? Are you married? What's going on over there?
12: I've got a girlfriend. Just hit a year.
9: All right.
8: You got to get out of that.
15: Yeah. Hang in there. That second year's a bit.
12: We're fighting a lot. So
9: okay.
12: We're going to make it. It's good.
8: Call her woman a lot.
12: Okay.
8: And try this one. You're not a bitch. You're just acting like one. How about that?
15: Always say acting like.
12: I've thrown that out there.
8: Try that.
12: So that's helping.
8: Yes.
12: Yeah.
10: That's a great line that always works. Did you meet her in a traditional manner, or was this one of those internet online apps?
12: We met in real life.
10: Okay, good. That's
8: I think internet might be traditional now.
10: Sadly. Yeah. That's so weird.
15: Sadly. It's
12: very odd to me. Yeah, I can't do it.
10: I mean, you can't smell them online.
8: Oh. Ho, ho, ho, ho.
1: Hey, Tom, that's not acceptable online or offline.
11: Yeah.
1: Are
11: you smelling people?
10: No, but I'm just...
15: I know what you mean.
8: I went ahead and ordered you a coffee. Now, can I get a whiff of you over here? Is that what you're doing?
10: No, I could never.
8: Are you still dating? Yes or no?
10: No.
8: Okay.
10: I could never do that.
9: Online dating?
10: Yeah, I could never have been able to. No, never.
9: Okay, yeah.
8: It seems like that would be right in your wheelhouse.
15: That's the way it online. Is.
9: Now. But Tommy, you met yours in real life, as you said.
12: Met mine in real life, me and my...
15: At a bar?
12: My girlfriend. Family reunion. But... no, she's a comic as well. So,
9: oh, okay.
12: So we were friends for like 4 years. And then started things up when I moved to New York.
9: Cool.
12: Yeah.
10: Does she fix your jokes for you? Is she extremely critical?
12: I would say she's the inspiration for some.
9: Yeah.
15: That's a good answer, Tom.
12: Yeah, we get in a fight, and then I walk away after I lose, and then I write it down. It's never worth winning the fight, you know? Yeah, have you ever won an argument against your girlfriend or wife and then been like, wow, the vibes in here are great? I'm happy with my behavior.
11: She's crying. I'm calling my boys to celebrate. Yeah, I won this time.
12: She thinks all the points I made were really, really smart. So.
10: She loved it when I said, I told you so. That always goes over well.
1: Yeah.
10: I told you so.
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10: Hey, it's Tom. Coming up next week in the Bob and Tom Show, the usual cast of idiots. That'll include Kostaki Economopoulos with our NFL report. And, of course, Ali Breen with Sexy Time.
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7: Sanitized for your protection. She's a former exotic dancer and adult film star with a rack as big as the Grand Tetons. Now, she's a small claims court judge and all her decisions are final. Catch the hot new show from Bob and Tom Television. She's sexy. She's stacked. She's Jugs Judy.
18: This court is now in session. And before we get started, let's take a moment to let our bailiff introduce himself.
19: Hi, I'm Bob Gavoyan. Jugs Judy, may I say that you look absolutely stunning today. You certainly are one gorgeous lady.
18: Why, thank you, Bob. You keep flirting like that, and my gavel won't be the only thing getting banged today. My, it's a little warm in here. Does anyone mind if I loosen my robe?
19: Your Honor, that's what I call Exhibit Double D.
18: Bob, meet me in my chambers after court. I'd love to go through your briefs. Oh, and bring your handcuffs.
19: Yes, ma'am.
7: Jugs Judy. It's a guilty pleasure. Available only on Bob and Tom Television.
18: This court is adjourned. Now let's all go to my place for margaritas and skinny dipping. Bob.
7: Catch Jugs Judy only on the Bob and Tom Television Network. Bob and Tom, 24/7.
8: Hey, welcome back to the Bob and Tom Show. We're out of control.
9: The comedy train is a chugging along.
2: Yeah, baby.
8: There. There's Willie Griswold.
11: Hey, man.
8: There's Ace Cosby.
20: Hey.
8: There's Christy Lee at the news desk.
2: Hi.
8: There's Pat Godwin in the performance room.
15: Hey, Chick.
8: There's Josh Arnold.
21: Hello, everybody.
8: I'm Chick McGee, and there's Tom Griswold.
10: Thank you very much, Chick McGee.
8: Yes, sir.
10: Having a good day this morning.
2: Are you?
21: Yeah, isn't it fun?
10: Okay. Having some fun. Just we got talking about the old days of baseball.
21: We're talking baseball.
10: Yeah, we got
8: talking baseball.
10: The story of
8: the boring game alive. Talking baseball.
2: Yeah.
8: Charles Alston, throw another pitch
10: excuse
8: yet?
10: Me.
8: Sorry.
10: Charles Alston Pussy Tebow celebrating a birthday yesterday.
21: Well,
10: he wasn't celebrating. He's been dead since 1950, but he would have been old today.
2: He'd be quite old.
21: It would be really something, wouldn't it?
10: He'd be 152.
8: You know what? I think Josh is onto something. If he were alive today, it would be really something.
11: It's a matter of reverence in the way that you speak. I can't put my finger on it.
10: He was in the Cleveland Spiders, which got me looking at some of these leagues. And you can buy really cool T-shirts for the Chicago Colts baseball team.
15: I remember them.
10: I'm going to get myself some of these Cleveland's. You can get Cleveland Spiders jerseys.
21: That's great.
10: Why didn't they rename the Indians the Spiders?
21: Wouldn't that have been cool?
10: Something with history and might be cool. Anyway, yesterday would have been the birthday of Charles Alston Pussy Tebow.
2: Mm-hmm.
10: And once again, we determined his nickname came from what, Chick?
8: Charles Alston Tebow. They often put it as C.A. Tebow in newspaper articles. So it's C.A.T., cat, okay. Pussy, cat.
10: Okay, so mm-hmm.
8: There you go.
10: Was a pussy cat.
8: And right. I would give a commercial for Ebbets Field Flannels. They have some nice minor league.
21: Wonderful.
8: I have a couple of jackets there. I ordered a jacket, I don't know. 6 months ago? It's not here yet.
21: Well, supply chain.
8: No, I don't want to say
21: not their fault.
8: I don't want to say. No, it's not.
11: You're getting minor league jackets nowadays?
8: Evidently, they're out of felt. I don't know what's going on.
21: Oh, for Pete's sake.
11: You're getting jackets for the minor league teams?
8: Oh, I got jackets for the minor
11: league. That's nice.
8: Oh,
10: very cool.
8: You got to come over and see the jacket.
10: So anyway, Christy, Charles Alston.
2: I am so bored right now.
10: Alston Pussy Tebow.
21: Yeah.
2: Okay.
10: Cat.
8: Here's a heartwarming.
21: It's about cats.
10: Not
21: about.
10: And a hound.
21: Okay. Not about the jerk.
8: Heartwarming music over there? Do you have any nice music?
10: Yeah, I could.
8: Any?
10: Sure,
8: lovely. Lovely music.
10: I do.
8: This is for Christy. Christy
2: okay.
8: would like this.
10: You want like a bedroom?
8: Kind No.
21: Nice.
2: This he is didn't a, say sexy music.
8: This okay. is a baby being
2: he
8: born
2: didn't say
8: on
2: sexy
8: Super Bowl
2: time.
8: Sunday.
21: Oh, okay.
10: Oh,
8: it's
21: rum,
8: happy.
21: Bum, bum, rum,
8: there
10: I
8: you
10: got
8: go.
10: That somewhere. Rum, hang on a minute.
8: Los Angeles Rams. Are you still looking? Los Angeles Rams wide receiver Van Jefferson came away Super Bowl Sunday world champion. He also became the father of three that night. Already had two.
15: Here's your baby. Here's your baby. Here's your baby.
8: Jefferson wife.
21: The drunken store, Christy.
8: Warner,
21: remember that guy?
8: Warner Brothers cartoons.
15: Mrs. Elephant.
8: Gives him a little baboon for the gets the baby.
2: He got some switched up, yeah.
8: Jefferson's wife, Samaria, was being brought from the, had to leave the stadium during the game. She went into labor. And they did not have a name yet, but yesterday they decided.
10: Sofo.
8: Sofi.
2: Sofi.
10: Oh, sorry.
8: Not so
2: what the hell is wrong?
21: Sofo what?
11: You're freestyling over there this morning, aren't you?
10: I'm not going to go Sofo. Sofi, okay.
21: Sofo. Sofo.
10: Do you want to hear the music? You want to hear the music?
2: What's the name of the baby?
8: I don't know. Sorry. Hey, there we go. So, Van Jefferson decided my wife is a warrior.
2: Yes.
8: So we're going to name ours, and he's a champion.
2: Yes. Okay?
8: So they're going to name him Champ. Champ Jefferson. I thought that's a great name.
21: That's cute.
10: Now we have cute. We have the audio 9 months prior to the birth.
8: Not so full. Yes, this is the night of the birth.
21: Let's make a sofa. I'm gonna put a sofa in.
10: Time is just right, baby. We'll have this baby during the Super Bowl.
8: Sofa.
10: This will be a Super Bowl baby if we time this just right.
8: And now,
21: yeah,
8: one of the greatest recordings in the history of the world. Are we ready?
10: Yes. Oh, yes.
8: Here we go.
22: What a day. 15 deliveries and one to go. Everybody's glad to see the stork. Here, stork, have a drink to the new baby. Oh, have another. See? Come on, bottoms up. One for the road. You gotta be sociable. You gotta be sociable. You just can't refuse their generous hospital. Their hospital. You just can't refuse them. Well, I better be going. That mother gorilla must be getting worried.
8: Yeah. The stork delivers all the babies.
1: Sure he does.
10: God, that's right. Brilliant voice.
8: A fisherman, an angler fishing on a Minnesota lake, was forced to abandon his portable shanty when it was suddenly dragged across the ice, Tom.
21: Oh, man.
10: Yeah, we saw some of that video yesterday. This story explains what happened.
8: Seth Trobeck had his line in the water of the Mine Pit Lake, Canisteo Mine Pit Lake, when his shanty began to slide across the ice. His fishing companion had just left on a snowmobile, but had forgotten to unhitch the tow line that connected the snowmobile to the shanty. A GoPro set up in the shanty shows Trobeck screaming while attempting to control his balance before ultimately diving out of the shanty and crashing onto the ice. How did he scream again? No one was injured, and the only damage was a broken fishing line caused by the shanty being pulled over the fishing hoe.
10: Yeah, but if you've seen this thing, this guy...
8: Oh, it's...
1: Flies out of there.
8: Very, very violent.
10: He shants his pants, if you will.
8: Sure.
10: It's interesting to me that they had a GoPro set up.
21: Yeah, to catch their... Probably so that... capture their...
15: The fishing.
10: Mm-hmm. As they capture the fish.
1: Mm-hmm.
21: That's right.
10: Kind of cool. And in fairness to his buddy, who kept going, that's the key to this.
1: Mm-hmm.
10: They don't have rear view mirrors on snowmobiles, I guess, so he couldn't see what was...
1: No. Well,
21: you think he would go. I'm not going as fast as I thought.
1: Right, I feel like there's a drag.
21: Yeah.
4: Or couldn't you hear the...
1: Yeah. Hey.
8: No, that's not how he screamed. That's how he was
4: screaming. Excuse me, I forgot.
10: Pat, I thought we did have a your nice song about the shanty on the ice.
8: Yeah, it was a nice song. Don't you think it was nice? Yeah.
21: Very nice. It was nice. Hey. Thank you for that.
10: We also had a fun song about the shanties. I don't know if you remember the stories. It was about dogs, and veterinarians had been issuing for some dogs. They're actually apparently using cannabis-based medications in mm-hmm. some states.
21: Oh.
10: Actually, for doggies. And you had a nice tribute to that. Could we hear that?
6: I'm gonna chase a few squirrels, hump your girlfriend's leg, and sniff a couple of strangers.

0: tough to roll a doobie. These paws, I just can't do it. I stole my master's stash. Can't look high last time he knew it. Oh, I'm going to lay around a doghouse mama. Put a good buzz on. All right. Little barking now for you.
1: Okay.
0: Oh, you're in key. That's good. I'm going to lay around a doghouse mama. Put a good buzz on. Oh, let me hear one more verse. Okay. I wish I had a pizza. I'm too stoned to chase those birds. I could eat a case of White Castles, but I'll settle for these turds.
1: Oh, no.
0: I'm going to lay around a doghouse mama. Ooh, put a good buzz on.
1: Oh, good boy. Good boy. Sweet. Who's the good boy with a good song?
2: Who's
3: the good boy with a good song?
4: You can always tell if someone has their dog on the CBD.
2: Hi.
4: The dog never stops telling you about it. It's like being a vegetarian. They just can't stop.
2: My dogs are on CBD.
0: Oh, they are?
4: Your dogs are on the CBD?
2: Oh, yeah. Both of them. Right. Hip and Joint.
1: Mm-hmm. Oh, Hip and Joint?
0: That's their names?
2: Mm-hmm. Hip and Joint. Cute. That's their dog's name.
1: Isn't that cute? Yeah.
2: Hip and Joint.
1: Her last dog, Parvo, didn't do so well.
3: Oh, no. Is that Italian? It's very sweet.
4: Is it hard to get him to hit that vape pen?
0: You gotta
2: nice little
0: mouth,
2: chicken
0: yeah.
2: chewy.
4: Coming up.
5: Yeah, coming
4: in sports.
5: Up. We've got a world record and another world record.
1: Oh, we got two?
5: Two.
4: We got a moose.
5: And we have three separate pieces of correspondence and nine separate tweets to me telling me, watch your mouth. It is Gaylord, not Gaylord, and it is a big deal. Leave Tom alone.
4: Oh, thank you very much.
5: So congratulations. Yeah.
4: Oh, and then we got a great story about a guy that decides he wants to get into the tiger enclosure at the zoo.
1: You know what?
2: Yeah.
1: Let him.
2: Yeah. But you know what?
5: There was a guy who did that. Remember? He wrote a book about it?
2: Yeah, what
1: oh,
2: was
1: who
2: his
1: was
2: name?
1: That?
5: Claude Balls. Remember that guy? Sure. Yeah. He was a great guy. He was an adventurer.
4: I like the audio book. The problem is his voice is so high.
5: Then I decided I'd go into the...
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0: No!
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0: No!
6: Ouch!
7: Can I hear the middle part where you say, hey, they're gone, one more time? I'd like to hear that again.
6: I'm gonna burst an artery.
4: Here goes nothing.
0: No!
6: Hey, it worked. They're gone.
8: I did a show at my brother's fraternity last time I was there, and they're all giving me the ideas, like how to, when they drink, how they get around. Because they know they know drinking and driving is wrong. Mm-hmm. So they have this thing where they get really drunk, and then they walk to Domino's, order a pizza. And then when they go to deliver it, they ask the guy for a ride. That's a good idea.
9: Home in 30 minutes or less.
8: The drinking and driving is the designated driver is a good idea, but always amazes me about that is they give these designated drivers coffee all night. They're like, have another cup of coffee. Hey, Bob, that's a designated driver. Hey, that's a good thing what you do with your friends. Here's another cup of coffee. Have a soda. Here's another. Not better off than someone that's had a six pack. They get pulled over, they're wired out of their gourd. Like, officer, I'm the designated driver. I think you got to take care of these people. The cop's like, why don't you let the guy in the back puking drive? You can run ahead of the car, make sure it doesn't hit anything.
10: My brother Dennis and I, one time, we were talking about this, and, you know, mm-hmm. like, if you say you're a comedian, then you're kind of like, you got to get
9: tell
10: ready.
9: Me a joke.
10: Yeah, mm-hmm. you know. So we were golfing, and they hooked us up with two other guys, mm-hmm. and we said to each other, let's just not say we're comedians and see how it goes.
9: Okay.
10: And then I said, well, what are we going to say if they ask? Mm-hmm. And he said, let's just say we're house painters.
9: Okay.
10: Well, we had 18 holes of trying to answer questions about paint that we were incredibly underqualified for.
9: Yeah, I don't
10: so
9: know.
10: So you use a latex, you do an oil base, well, you know, whatever the house needs.
7: Whatever yeah. it needs.
10: And I'm like, why didn't we say we were comedians? I know the answers to the questions.
9: This is next time, go with a hardware store.
11: See. Horse racing, you said? You're from Kentucky. You love horse racing. Love
12: horse
11: the
12: racing
11: ponies.
12: Is my passion. The only sport that I really love is horse racing. I've owned a couple horses. We
11: wow.
12: have we're purchasing one now. In fact, a two-year-old colt.
11: Cool.
12: I don't know if you all know this. All Kentuckians know this, and most people around the country know thoroughbreds are named traditionally after a combination of the mother's and father's name, the sire and dam line. For mm-hmm. example,
9: I didn't
12: Kentucky
9: know that.
12: Derby winner Ali Sheba, out of his father, the great stallion Ali Dar, and its mother, the broodmare Bel Sheba.
9: Sure. Mm-hmm.
12: We're looking at one now called, out of a sire named Whiny Bull by a mare named Girl on Girl. We named it Rosie O'Donnell.
5: Bob and Tom.
13: Five.
5: Four, three, two, one. They put the F in professional.
11: Comedienne Etta May has joined us in the studio. It's back to school time. Are you ready are you ready for back to school, Etta?
14: I've got a teenage daughter. Don't send girls to school. You cannot send girls to school without the right kind of clothes.
15: Oh.
14: They become outcast amongst their peers.
15: Oh, right. Yes.
14: Going to school became a stinking fashion show.
15: Mm-hmm.
14: We're school shopping. My daughter tells me she's going to need new blue jeans. Okay. I go to Walmart. I get her new blue jeans. Well, you think I pooped in her lunch bucket or something. She wads them up, throws them back at me. She goes, mother, what are those?
15: Mm-hmm.
14: is.
13: Yeah, they
14: and, and all teenage girls seem to think the sound is a word.
13: What was that again?
14: I don't even get a response anymore. That's the only. It's like, hey, I told you to get off the phone. I don't know if I'm raising a kid or a cat with a hair problem, okay?
15: The Bob and Tom Show. Real radio men of genius.
16: They bribed us to say that.
11: Hanging with us in the studio right now, we have comedian Daniel Tosh. Let's learn a little bit about you.
17: Well, I'm not very good with people. I live alone. I've never been good with people. Even when I was little, my imaginary friend would play with the kid across the street, and I'd be like, hey, I guess we'll meet up later. And he'd be like, whatever, queer. I'm like, whoa, that's not necessary. I wear the WWJD bracelets.
13: Uh-huh.
17: What would Jesus do? They're not magical. Just a reminder to be a better person, to live a better life. I was in a movie theater recently watching The Matrix Reloaded, and a guy's cell phone went off, one of those obnoxious rings where it's a song, you know, he doesn't want to answer because sure. The good part's coming. And he answers the phone like nothing's going on. Hey, what's up? No, I'm in the movie theater. I was like, hey, buddy, please get off the phone. That's it. That's
13: wow.
17: All I said. And this is what he says to me. Shut up and mind your own business, punk. And I almost went crazy, right? Like, you know, but then I looked at my bracelet. What would Jesus do? So I lit him on fire and sent him to hell. because I'm a Christian, all right? And sometimes that you need to take the higher road.
7: Yeah, what would Jesus do?
15: All day, all night, all Bob and Tom. This is Bob and Tom 24/7.
7: Jess Hooker has joined us.
18: Hello.
7: There's Ace Cosby. My man. He's at the track phone hotline hot phone. There's Greg Warren, Bob and Tom comedy legend. Be sure to catch us. Be sure and watch us on YouTube whenever you want. I'm Chick McGee at the sports desk, and here's Tom.
19: We're live on YouTube right now.
7: Yes, yeah. Sir. Look at that, Tom. There's a sign.
20: Oh, that's nice. It says, watch live on YouTube.
18: Yeah.
20: We were talking about, by the way, thank you very much. Duke, we're going to get a song out of you in just a second, okay? I promise. Duke Tomato and the Power Trio. God, I love those guys. And by the way, did I introduce the Brass to Mouth Horns?
18: Yeah.
20: PJ Yinger, my good friend. Jay Young and Neil Broker are with us this morning.
19: My good friend.
20: And we are going to get some music out of them shortly, but a couple quick things. Greg Warren on Amazon, one can watch your delightful special. It's even family friendly. And it's entitled Where the Field Corn Grows.
19: That's right.
20: You're kind of an authority on corn.
7: Addressing that from an email from Brad.
20: Yes.
7: Dear dumbasses.
20: Yes.
19: Oh, boy.
7: Field corn is not just for cows. It's made into corn syrup, corn oil, starch, sugar, alcohol, ethanol, and a lot of other things. So in the end, you're still consuming field corn one way or another, .. dumbasses.
19: Incidents of name-calling.
18: Yeah.
7: I think so.
18: The corn is very confusing for people.
7: And this is Alan. I grew up on a farm in Minnesota. We raise field corn for our dairy cattle and sweet corn for the local canning company. Field corn has brown or tan-colored tassels growing out of the top, and sweet corn has white tassels on top.
19: Huh.
20: I love that place.
7: Very easy.
20: White tassel.
19: Oh, yeah, I got a slider.
20: The fast food corn place.
7: Have you tried the onion chips? They're really good.
20: Would that be cool as a joke? If you were a billionaire set up ridiculous fast food places just for laughs.
19: Yeah.
20: You can have just a place that all they sell is sweet corn. They've got a big drive-thru with a grand opening. Like,
19: I'd go.
20: Six cars go through it a day.
7: You could call it Corny's, and you can have Corny the Clown.
19: Mm-hmm. Sure.
20: Didn't they try that? They tried that with Rabbit.
7: I don't think they did.
18: I don't either. You guys.
20: Yes.
7: Strictly for you to try to be funny.
21: Wait, they made a fast food restaurant.
20: Yes.
21: Where they served rabbit.
20: Yes, it was called Bunny King, Home of the Hopper.
18: No,
20: the point is, I was talking about corn.
7: They leave the ears flopping out of the bun.
19: You get a free keychain with every meal.
20: Yeah, kids. Thank you. Kids would get a rabbit's foot. Hey, Mom, that's real.
7: They have a rabbit mascot walking around with crutches on.
20: It's just sad.
7: It's not good.
20: But you know a lot about
19: Lenny's.
20: You know a lot about corn, Greg.
19: I know a fair amount,
20: and I want to ask you how you got into this. And I've got because I think there may be a deep psychological thing going on here.
19: Oh yeah,
20: because
7: nobody else would hire him.
20: No. When one refers to corn, you refer to ears of corn.
21: Right.
18: Yeah. Oh no.
19: You think that's what's happening?
7: Oh.
18: No.
20: And Greg was a first-class wrestler, All-American wrestler, am I right?
7: No, you got to say two-timer.
20: All-American wrestler, and you have what is called a cauliflower ear.
19: You are a deformed man.
20: Yeah. Mm-hmm. See that ear? Look at that thing.
19: He's not an animal.
20: Looks like
19: he's
20: the elephant man's
19: being.
20: Face.
7: And it's not cauliflower, as you always say. It's cauliflower.
20: Cauliflower.
1: Yeah, it's...
20: okay.
1: God, what a dick. It's a cauliflower ear. Most people know what it is.
18: Uh-huh. Yeah.
1: You know, they know it's from wrestling.
20: Uh-huh.
7: And every time you mention this, he goes on stage and you'll hear, show us your ear.
1: Yeah. Some people don't. Old people at the grocery store, they point at it, stare at it,
21: yeah.
1: They talk about it right next to me because they just assume that I can't hear.
19: Well, there's got a rutabaga coming out the side of his head. It's called cauliflower. Nobody was talking to you, rutabaga head.
21: Can you get cauliflower ear another way?
1: Rugby.
21: Oh, okay. So just sports related.
1: MMA
18: wearing
1: stuff.
18: A helmet of some sort.
21: Oh, okay. Is it the ear? Is it the headpiece that causes it?
1: No, that protects you.
21: Oh, okay.
1: Yeah, that's why you wear it. Yeah.
18: Then what is it from?
19: It's the bending of the cartilage, right? And then it fills up with fluid.
21: Right. Grinds the side of your face.
19: You could technically have it drained every so often, right?
1: Yeah, I did get it drained, but eventually it sort of fills up.
21: Oh, what's that look like?
1: It's painful when it gets
19: drained. I've heard it's
21: what?
7: Isn't that from another wrestler holding your ears, though? And, you know, after the match?
20: All right, then. I'm sorry I brought it up.
19: Like in the throes of passion? Is that what you mean?
2: You guys are already touching.
20: Let's move on here. We have a lot to get to, and we should probably let Christy do a news story then get a song out of Duke Tomato. What have you got, Christy?
18: Taco Bell is teaming up with the dessert company Milk Bar to create a new summertime treat.
7: Hello.
18: Taco Bell has announced the Strawberry Bell Truffle, a vanilla cake truffle with strawberry pieces filled with a sweet corn fudge center.
7: Hello.
18: The outside features a strawberry and sweet corn cake coating, studded with tiny pieces of Taco Bell's crunchy taco shell.
19: Really?
18: Wow. Strawberry Bell Truffle was created at Taco Bell's test kitchen and will be test marketed at Taco Bell and Milk Bar outposts in Los Angeles and New York City.
21: I love Milk Bar.
19: Mm-hmm. I'm not familiar.
21: It's great.
20: I didn't know Taco Bell had a test kitchen. That'd be an interesting place to work. Same three trucks every day. Tomato, cheese, flour. there's the meat truck, too. That seems a little too... Truffles seem a little high class for Taco Bell, don't you think?
18: Well, yeah.
1: It seems like... Because most of their stuff's very, very low priced. How are they going to...
20: I mean, they wouldn't have calamari at Long John Silver's, would they?
19: No.
1: A good idea.
21: Milk Bar is like a high-end bakery.
1: Yeah, so Taco Bell's like, you can get a taco for 69 cents, and you can get this strawberry dessert for
7: $9. That's right. Yeah.
20: Oh, well, good
18: you gotta
20: luck.
18: You got to want it.
20: What else you got?
18: A crashed semi-truck spilled its entire load of Bud Light onto an interstate in Kentucky. WLKY.
7: You'll like us.
20: Your lucky day.
18: Reports the truck was traveling on Interstate 71 on the ramp from Gene Snyder Freeway when it overturned.
7: I'm Gene Snyder.
18: Causing thousands of Bud Light cans to spill out. Most of that beer ended up in the median. The Louisville Metro Police Department said no injuries were reported.
20: Quick, call the Fiji House. We got to clean up a lot of light beer stat.
7: All right, Pledge, get down there and lick the road.
18: Not the only crash we have. Officials in Utah had to warn drivers of possible bee swarms at the site of a semi crash on I-80. Lieutenant Randall Ritchie with Utah Highway Patrol told KUTV.
20: Wow, that was close.
19: Yeah. Glad they didn't go national.
20: Yeah, like
7: and you know that's their slogan. Whew, that was close. Yeah,
18: that a tractor trailer hauling 200 hives overturned near Silver Creek Canyon.
7: 200 hives of bees?
18: Bees, yeah.
20: Wow.
18: A driver and a passenger were injured in the crash and stung repeatedly.
20: Sorry. That is not funny.
18: They were taken to the hospital along with several first responders. Teams were unable to clear the crash scene for several hours due to the swarm.
7: They're stinging us.
18: Oh, my God.
20: That's terrible.
18: Beekeepers in Wasatch were eventually able to help gather the remaining bees, though officials warned swarms could linger for several days in the area.
7: Who are you going to call? Beekeeper.
20: I don't know the answer to this. Is Utah the beehive state?
21: I don't know.
1: Is there a beehive state? I think it is.
7: I want to say that's like Oregon or something.
20: Oh, okay.
21: Beehive state, I would think, would be Texas. All those ladies wear those beehives.
20: What's terrible if the first responders go there? And
7: Utah, the beehive state?
20: Is it? Yeah, okay.
19: Nice job. Really? Looks like it's Utah. Let me look it up.
20: I mean, being in a car accident.
7: Man, what do you got over there?
19: Hold on, it's Utah.
20: It's bad enough you've got a broken arm. All of a sudden, you're trying to swat away a thousand bees. Yeah.
1: Josh, Wikipedia says it's Utah. Actually, is the
19: I saw that.
20: Yeah. Oh, the driver was cited for buzzed driving. Sorry.
2: Hey, Tom.
20: Yes, sir.
2: Utah is the beehive.
20: I don't know how I knew that.
7: Beehive.
20: It should be the skiing state.
7: Founded in 1896.
20: Utah?
7: Mm-hmm.
20: Is this a Mormon thing?
1: No. Yes, probably.
7: No, it's a bee thing.
20: Oh, wait a minute.
19: Oh, what do we got here?
7: Here we go. Hang on.
20: Yeah.
3: I got Utah.
20: Okay.
19: Thank you, Mike. Mark?
20: Thank you, Mark. Okay, I'm sorry, Christy, back to you.
21: A scientist have found that a single dose of magic mushrooms can have long-lasting antidepressant-like effects on fruit flies. Oh.
19: Fruit flies get depressed.
20: Yeah, every time they see a shoe sole covering. Hey, wait a minute, what happened to Lloyd?
7: This does me no good.
19: Oh, I dreamt about rolled up newspapers last night.
20: And rotten fruit.
7: If only I could leave and go to Utah.
21: Prior to subjecting...
7: The bugs are honored there.
20: I have... But isn't this a new thing, though? They're giving microdoses of psilocybin to people with various ailments.
19: Some folks swear by it.
21: I just read a book about this.
7: Well,
21: this is the
7: Ginsberg thing, microdoses, and that goes way back. He was a proponent of that.
19: Yeah. I don't know that he was a proponent of microdosing, though. I think he just liked dosing.
7: Every now and then, he'd hit it a little harder.
20: Allen Ginsberg was a proponent of man love, man boy love.
7: Nothing wrong with that, right, Ace?
19: Nothing more natural, Tom.
21: Oh, oh my God.
20: I'm sorry. So they have depressed fruit flies and they're giving them.
21: Prior to subjecting fruit flies to a test, which helped scientists observe antidepressant effects in animals, researchers gave the bugs doses of the antidepressant medication. Oh boy. Citalopram?
19: Citalopram is what I take every day.
21: Well, that's what they gave them.
19: And it's Celexa.
21: As well as
20: suppository for them.
19: That's right. I shove it up my anus.
21: As well as psilocybin, the active substance in magic
19: mushrooms. Silly Simon.
21: I know, isn't that funny?
20: But fruit flies are testing. That's so weird. How do they know if fruit flies are depressed?
1: Nobody's happy to see them.
7: They sit in a dark room.
19: Cry
20: sleep
19: a lot.
20: Long. Can't even bother to buzz out of the bed in the morning.
19: Listening to the Smiths.
1: They can't eat.
21: Researchers found a single dose of psilocybin administered days before the test was enough to reduce immobility in the fruit flies, indicating long-term antidepressant effects.
20: Did this
21: affect their sex drive? It doesn't say sex drive.
20: Oh. You know what the saddest fruit is?
19: What's the saddest fruit?
20: Blueberries.
19: Yeah, you're right. Ace, your thoughts on that?
20: Yes.
21: I'll tell you.
20: I'm trying to do a segue.
21: Well, you didn't.
20: We get it. Yeah, fruit flies are.
21: And they
20: take psilocybin and they start hovering around.
7: Hey, we
20: fish,
7: get it.
20: Fish
7: okay.
20: concerts.
19: We get it.
20: You
19: know,
7: I want to get some.
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25: Heidi ho, welcome to the Mr. Obvious Show. I am your host, Mr. Obvious. Let's take a call. Hello, Mr. Obvious Show.
26: Hello, is this Mr. Obvious?
25: Speaking.
26: Hey, Mr. Obvious, long time listener, first time caller.
25: Uh-huh. What seems to be the problem?
26: Well, here's my problem.
25: Shoot.
26: My wife and I, we finally decided to take a trip to the beautiful San Fran.
25: Cisco.
26: Cisco. Where's Cisco?
25: San Francisco.
26: Oh, Twin Cities, eh?
25: Yeah, that's right, Twin City.
26: Well, cool. We might try to get there sometime, but we decided to go to San Fran. So first day we get there, I go out to see the sights on my own while the wife took a nap. So I walk.
25: Uh-huh.
26: Finally, I get to one of them coffee shops that they got there.
25: Uh-huh.
26: And I figure, you know, I'm in a fancy coffee shop. I'm going to try me one of them cafe lattes.
25: Oh.
26: With milk.
25: Latte means with milk.
26: What's that?
25: What you said is the same as saying I'll have a cafe milk with milk.
26: Right, yeah, you got to have it with milk. That's the only way they're good.
25: Okay, please continue.
26: Yeah, so I have my cafe latte with milk.
25: Mm-hmm.
26: I go to pay for it, and I realize I forgot my wallet back at the hotel.
25: Oh.
26: Right. So I says to myself, what would I do if I was back at home?
25: Uh-huh.
26: Well, I decide I'll hitchhike. So I go out on the street there, and I stick my hand up, and pardon my French, Mr. O, but...

0: up. I'm going to try me one of them cafe lattes.
1: Oh.
0: With milk.
1: Latte means with milk.
0: What's that?
1: What you said is the same as saying I'll have a cafe milk with milk.
0: Right, yeah, you got to have it with milk. That's the only way they're good.
1: Okay, please continue.
0: Yeah, so I have my cafe latte with milk.
1: Mm-hmm.
0: I go to pay for it, and I realize I forgot my wallet back at the hotel.
1: Oh.
0: Right. So I says to myself, what would I do if I was back at home?
1: Uh-huh.
0: Well, I decide I'll hitchhike. So I go out on the street there, and I stick my hand up, and pardon my French, Mr. O, but dang it if somebody doesn't stop on a dime.
1: Huh.
0: Right then, just came by and picked me up right there.
1: Yeah?
0: Yeah, it was pretty cool. It was a race car driver to boot.
1: Did you say a race car driver?
0: Yeah, he had those checkered flags, the race car flags all over the car.
1: Mm-hmm.
0: And, real fancy car, had all kinds of electronic accessories and junk inside.
1: Right.
0: Well, I kind of felt sorry for him.
1: Sorry? Why is that?
0: He had this big old bandage on his head.
1: Uh-huh.
0: His head was all wrapped up.
1: Yeah.
0: I got kind of worried. Thought, well, you know, maybe he's had some kind of head injury or something.
1: Mm-hmm. Should I get in the car?
0: Right, exactly.
1: Yeah. Mm-hmm.
0: Well, Mr. Obviously seemed to drive fine.
1: Mm-hmm.
0: And he took me right where I was going back to the hotel there, and it was great and everything, but I think that head injury turned him mean.
1: How so, caller?
0: Well, Mr. O, he tried to rob me.
1: He tried? You mean he asked for money at the end of the ride?
0: Exactly. I go to get out of the car, and I said, you know, thanks a bunch.
1: Uh-huh.
0: Well, hold on, where's my money, you know? And it's really weird. He was real specific about it.
1: Oh, really?
0: Yeah, he was robbing me for $12.56.
1: Hmm. You know, caller, sounds to me like...
0: like a robbery, yeah.
1: No, well, no. I think what you got a hold of there is a taxi cab.
0: Taxi cab.
1: Yeah, they charge people money when they drive you wherever you want to go, and you pay the fee for whatever the trip costs. It's a service in the big cities.
0: Oh.
1: Mm-hmm. It's a cab.
0: Oh, well, now that's making sense, because I thought he had a misspelling on his paint job there. I thought it was supposed to say car. Cab, huh?
1: It's C-A-R, but it said C-A-B.
0: B, right.
1: Ah, yeah.
0: Made the connection.
1: Join us again next time on the Mr. Obvious Show.
0: Mr. Obvious?
1: Yeah.
0: That whole cab theory is kind of making sense now. They have a lot of people riding around in them.
1: Mm-hmm.
0: Yeah, that explains it. Cabs smell like an old whore.
1: Yeah.
2: Bob and Tom. You can pick your morning radio show, and you can pick your nose, but you can't wipe Bob and Tom on the couch.
3: All right, folks, let's hear it for Flossie and her amazing five-legged donkey. Boy, what an ass. And the donkey looked good, too. Will you please put your hands together and give a big Kit Kat Club welcome to Tommy G and the Tom Tones.

0: Bob and Tom, 24/7.
1: I look over there and I see sitting in for Christy Lee playing the finger bongos. Mm-hmm. It's Jess Hooker, and yes, that is her real name.
2: It is.
3: Did they call you Hooker because you won't? No.
2: No, that's my name.
1: Now, we had an interesting story about KFC leaving KY.
4: Is that right?
1: Yeah.
2: Kentucky Fried Chicken is being uprooted from its ancestral home state after its parent company decided to relocate to Texas.
4: Yum Foods?
2: Yum Brands, Josh.
4: Oh, they changed their name, too.
2: Said the food chain, now known as KFC, launched by Colonel Harlan Sanders, will be moved from Louisville to Plano, Texas.
5: Anything else you want to guess and make believe you know what you're talking about?
1: That's my job.
5: All right.
2: Political leaders in Kentucky quickly weighed in on the decision.
6: Governor, we certainly.
7: Mr. Speaker, I for one.
1: Are they going to change it to?
7: I'm not going to sleep by the light of a Texas Kentucky Fried Chicken.
3: Is it going to be TFC?
7: It better be Kentucky in there somewhere.
2: Governor Andy Beshear saying, I was disappointed by this decision and believe the company's founder would be too.
7: Spinning in his grave like a top.
2: Mr. Beshear said he hopes Yum rethinks moving KFC employees out of Kentucky.
5: What a great name for a company, though. Yum.
4: Exclamation point.
5: Yes.
8: I wonder if they're going to change the name of the arena.
2: I don't know. I saw Garth Brooks there twice at the Yum
1: That's
2: Center.
1: A great arena.
2: It is great.
1: I saw McCartney there, one of the best shows I've ever seen. Mm-hmm. Terrific sound. I
5: think it's
1: astonished.
5: KFC. You've got Taco Bell, Pizza Hut. Pizza Hut. All Yum.
1: But it's interesting that I'm sure a lot of folks.
5: Tell me what's interesting.
1: I'll tell people who have a half a brain instead.
5: Okay. Thanks, Tom.
1: How many people don't even know? Because it's been KFC. It hasn't been Kentucky Fried for a long time.
4: Right.
2: My kids don't know it as Kentucky Fried Chicken.
5: They say KFC?
2: Yeah.
5: Huh.
2: Yeah.
1: So,
5: boy, it's a good product, though, man.
4: It's
5: sometimes
4: real good.
6: Real terrific.
5: Sometimes,
4: man.
5: Nothing else will do.
4: It hits the spot. Have you had the bowl?
5: Sure. I've had the bowl, but a few and far between with the bowl. Oh. I like the bowl way too much.
2: You give me some of those biscuits and some of that gravy. That's all I need.
4: Yeah, man.
9: I just need the chicken.
2: Yeah, just the chicken?
9: Love it.
4: I want all
2: you
4: of it.
2: You go crispy or original recipe?
9: Original.
2: Okay.
1: Wait a minute. Hold on.
5: You
1: don't need chicken. You're a vegan.
9: Talking about the past.
5: He's had it before.
9: And by the way, you and I had salmon the other day. I've moved to a Mediterranean diet. So no vegan ball busting anymore.
1: I didn't notice that.
2: How? You
1: did have salmon.
9: Yeah, with you.
5: He announces everything he's eating about every 5 minutes. How do you not notice that?
1: I tuned it out. I didn't realize.
5: I know. It does happen so often.
4: Love the KFC.
9: Yeah.
2: Very good. I hope they stay in Kentucky.
1: You mean TFC?
2: What?
4: Okay. Do you like the original or the crispy? I get crispy.
5: Really?
4: Yeah. Sometimes I'll get the mix. I do the mix.
2: I like that. Yeah.
5: You know, I like the...
1: They mix the two?
4: Yeah.
10: Yeah, man.
1: Oh, I feel bad for the children.
4: That is...
5: an insane thing to say. I like the grilled Kentucky Fried Chicken.
2: I'm going to read another story.
5: Grilled.
4: They have a grill in there?
1: My Lester Maddox.
4: The grilled was tasty.
2: Is it?
5: Yeah, there are grills.
2: No, they artificially do those grill
5: marks. Of course
2: marks.
5: They
2: There's
5: do,
2: no
5: and
2: way.
5: It's really
9: right.
5: good.
9: It's actually good. That's
4: it was real good.
1: Now, since they're moving to Texas, will they do some kind of a promotional thing? We've moved to Texas. Now, it's even bigger.
2: Yeah.
1: Everything's bigger in Texas, including our wings.
4: Can I tell you why I get the crispy? It's one of the fattest things ever. And a listener wrote in.
5: It's like triple fat.
4: And I tried it. And
2: it's
4: I
2: amazing.
4: Went, you take what you do is you take the crispy skin off of like a breast, and you use that as a sort of taco shell, and you put mashed potatoes, gravy, coleslaw, whatever in it, and you fold it and you eat it.
2: It's amazing.
4: Oh, my gosh.
9: I'm
4: doing
9: good.
4: That for lunch.
5: It's just the
4: amazing.
5: Skin.
2: The Kentucky taco.
4: Yes.
1: And now,
5: ladies and gentlemen,
1: the fattest thing I've ever done.
4: It's a very fat thing to do.
1: That does sound absolutely delicious.
4: It's really great. Yeah.
1: Okay.
4: A fat man's roll-up, I call it.
2: There you go.
1: Okay.
2: An environmental nonprofit is looking for the public's help in naming giant beavers spotted in Chicago.
5: How big is it?
2: It's a real big beaver.
5: All righty.
2: WGN reports that the remarkably rotund beaver.
4: Giant beaver in Chicago? I'm going Oprah.
2: Was spotted along the Chicago River.
3: I don't like anything from
2: and has since gone viral on social media. Urban Rivers is now trying to figure out what they should name it.
4: Hi, I'm Urban Rivers.
2: A Reddit thread has garnered suggestions, including the Dam Ryan.
4: Dumb.
1: That's good.
9: No, it's not.
2: Marge, as in large Marge.
5: Oh.
4: Hack.
5: The worst truck accident I ever seen.
2: Sufjan Stevens.
4: Huh?
9: I don't get it.
2: I don't either.
4: Oh, the singer Sufjan Stevens.
5: Oh, right.
2: Yeah. Okay.
5: Stevens. Yeah, he has an album called Illinois. It's
4: he great. Kills me.
9: Okay. Yeah, White Wild World. That's some of I love him.
5: Brooding sense.
4: But I'm with you. I love it so much.
2: Sigourney Beaver.
4: Funny.
9: That's not, yeah. Mm-hmm.
4: Is she from Chicago?
5: That's my favorite.
2: I don't know.
4: She's an LA kid, right?
2: Dan Aykroyd.
4: Yeah, Dan Aykroyd.
5: Again, the damn thing.
2: And
5: like
2: Lunt.
9: What? What? What?
2: Lunt.
4: Oh, but I'm going
2: L-U-N-T,
4: with
2: Lunt. Lunt.
9: Why the L, though?
4: What do you want?
2: Oh, you can't
9: the train. The L.
2: The L train, right?
9: Oh, no, the Lunt.
2: I don't know.
4: Yeah, but what is it?
1: I don't understand the joke there.
5: I don't know what they're getting at.
9: I think
5: they're...
1: Oh, it's like, is
4: Lunt?
1: Yeah, where does the L come from?
2: I don't know. Sammy Clark, beaver researcher with Urban Rivers, told WGN that while some speculate the animal is pregnant, they're still unsure whether the rodent is male or female.
4: Oh.
10: Beaver researcher sounds like a t-shirt you would have saw at Kings Island.
1: Yeah.
4: Yeah, for sure.
2: We're on spring break, yeah. Yeah.
1: Hey, you want a giant beaver?
5: Your mom.
1: Okay, thanks.
4: I like those kids. I hope I'm in line with those kids.
5: FBI, friendly beaver inspector.
4: Oh.
1: Lunt. Yeah, is that as dumb as I think it is?
2: I don't know. What is it?
9: Are they trying to?
1: It makes no sense. What's the L for?
2: I don't know.
5: Why not?
4: What is the unt for?
1: Yeah. Well, that I can.
4: Well. No, but you, what? With a beaver? What do you?
1: Yeah, that's.
4: Oh. Both slang? Is that what they're getting at?
1: I don't know. How about Justin Beaver?
9: That would have worked.
2: Yeah.
1: A Dam Sandler?
4: I don't know if either of those necessarily have Chicago connections.
1: Though. Beave Arthur?
5: Keep swinging.
4: I'm sure you're going to...
1: I'm thinking here. Let's see. Anything with a dam in
2: nothing.
1: It. Madonna?
9: She's in Big Detroit. Beaver.
1: But Big Beaver. I saw that book.
5: I don't know. I thought it looked fine.
2: Oh, right.
4: Taut.
9: Real good.
4: Yeah. Taut.
5: Wasn't hanging out.
2: It's an old book.
9: At all.
5: You know, that's the only objection.
1: The fact that it started at her belly button.
5: Hanging out like a
1: steak. It warmed its way down a little bit rough.
9: Hitchhiking naked. Nothing wrong with that.
2: That is a New Hampshire woman.
5: What now? Where?
2: New Hampshire.
5: New Hampshire.
2: Oh. New Hampshire.
1: Or in America, New Hampshire.
5: New Hampshire. Whatever you say.
2: This lady was arrested for allegedly contaminating grocery store items with urine.
4: And that's hot. And then
2: posting videos of the process online.
11: Man, pissing on produce.
1: So was she doing it... right from the tap in the store?
4: Right.
2: Let's see. Police report that the 23-year-old woman, Ms. Kelly Tedford, posted videos online showing her contaminating food with her urine at the Monadnock Food Co-op.
4: Monadnock.
10: She took a leak on the leeks?
2: I guess.
5: Oh, nice.
10: She peed on the peas? She tickled on the turnips?
4: You had three.
5: She's got a million of them.
1: Nope. Lucky she didn't poop in the pomegranate.
4: Oh, man, yeah.
5: It sounds like the easiest.
1: I don't want to say what she could have done in the shallots.
5: Thing to do would be.
4: Or on those weird mushrooms.
5: Right out of the town.
1: What are they called? Shiite mushrooms? What are they called?
4: Shiitake.
1: Oh, shiitake. Yeah. Shiite mushrooms would be religious.
5: Boy, that's a good...
2: WMUR reports that the co-op was forced to issue a recall of several organic foods and destroy the affected items, resulting in $1,500 in lost merchandise and cleaning costs.
1: What's the mental process that makes you want to do that? Clearly it's mental illness.
2: She was charged with felony criminal mischief.
4: I want the world to taste me.
2: Did she
1: go into a jar and then walk in there and pour it on there, or did she?
4: I don't know.
2: It doesn't say. It says authorities said similar videos dating back as far as 2021 show the woman contaminating items and surfaces with her urine in Keene and surrounding communities.
4: I like to think it's freshly squeezed.
5: How about this,
9: jeez,
5: Tom? Instead of wildly speculate, think for a minute. What would you do? What would your process be if you wanted to pee somewhere in a grocery store?
1: I would go to a psychiatrist and say, can you fix me?
4: All right, you're not playing. So it,
5: yeah, you're not going
4: to play. Guys, it's easier to do it fresh from the spouse.
5: Right, yeah. Right. And I think for girls, it would be the same.
2: No, it's
5: she
2: not.
5: She can do it.
4: Depends.
5: Absolutely.
2: No, we have to get in position. We have to take our pants all the way down.
5: I don't think so.
4: No, let us teach you how women pee. Here's what happens.
2: Of all the things to mansplain, we've hit a new low.
4: What would be the easiest thing to pee in?
2: A cup?
4: A jar?
2: Yeah.
5: How about one of those spray bottles? There.
2: No, that's a small work. I mean, I guess if you're right up in it.
9: You could do that in the bathroom, then spray the vegetables.
4: My mom used to pee in a spray bottle, and then every time I got on the counter, she'd...
5: She'd spray with her urine. Boy, you know what? That teaches you a lesson.
4: Yeah, I learned quick.
5: Yeah. No more pee, Mommy.
1: She's out on bail. So.
2: Is there a picture of her? I know we're always interested in what these freaks look like.
5: My God, I hope she's not overweight. Yeah.
9: Is it a drug look?
1: No.
2: It's a hippie look. If she's shopping at a co-op.
4: Are you looking at her picture right now?
1: Yeah, just a scary look.
2: Yeah, like somebody that pees on fruit?
1: Yeah, I've got serious issues.
2: Is it bad?
5: She overweight?
1: Yeah.
2: Does she look like she would be a good girlfriend to you with this facial hair? Would you guys match?
4: No. She looks like she is troubled. Yeah.
1: Yeah.
4: Because she's kind of normal looking, but her eyes say another thing.
1: Yeah.
4: Yeah.
5: Oh, she's got bat crazy eyes.
1: You know, like that I wonder if your mattress is flammable look. You know.
3: Oh, wait, why don't you go take a nap? Yeah. I'll be right
1: here. I'm assuming she would go in a bucket and then pour it in a jar. But I assume they've also pulled the videos down.
5: A bucket? That doesn't make any sense. Bucket?
4: Yeah, exactly.
5: That's stupid.
4: Carrying in a bucket to anywhere is nuts.
5: Yes. What do you got there, lady?
1: No, sorry. Since you asked, you would go into a bucket, then you'd get a funnel and put it into your Stanley and then walk in the place and dump it, right?
5: No.
1: That would make much more sense. You could walk into a grocery store carrying the ubiquitous Stanley and no one would say anything.
2: That's true.
9: I'll bet she peed right on it.
4: I know. I think so, too. Guess.
2: You think she hopped up on the table?
4: How else do they find out?
9: That's what the video shows.
2: The videos are online.
1: I'm sure the videos have been taken down.
5: You'd be surprised how high a stream a woman can get going.
9: Oh, yeah.
4: Yeah.
5: It's absolutely a thing.
9: That's definitely how it happened.
8: But if she did more than one item, it would take some self-control to stop.
4: Sure. She wants it.
9: She didn't touch the radishes.
1: I don't think we're going to be able to find the videos anymore. Might. I would hope that someone had the decency to take them down.
10: All I know is I'm going to be washing all my vegetables from here on out.
2: No kidding.
10: That pre-washed lettuce, I'm not trusting it. No mo.
4: I should be better at washing my vegetables.
2: Yeah.
4: I really don't do it.
9: I don't either.
1: I'm the self-control that I have.
2: Mm-hmm. If you didn't have self-control, what would you say?
4: You wash them in ranch.
1: No, it would be without self-control. I say, you have vegetables?
4: Sometimes they show up on pizzas.
5: What are you supposed to do? You didn't order them, but you're going to go and just order them. It's...
9: I forgot that one. That is the joke.
1: Damn. So sorry. I didn't do it, though.
4: So sorry.
5: I'm glad you didn't do it.
4: I love vegetables. I just love donuts more.
10: I love vegetables. I got to get this ranch in my mouth somehow. I can't just squirt it.
9: That's your friend right there.
10: I meant that for me.
1: Miss Jess Hooker is over there at the SILAC Insurance News Desk. What else is going on?
2: A flying car company has announced that its first successful test flight in an urban environment.
1: Have you seen? You saw this, right, Chick?
5: I did. It's fascinating.
2: California-based Aleph Aeronautics released a video of its Model Zero taking off vertically, flying over a parked car, and landing on what appears to be a residential street. The company assured that the test was completely successful without any safety issues.
5: It's so quiet and it looks so easily flown that it almost looks fake.
1: Did you notice the dust it was kicking up?
5: But not what you'd think would be kicking up. It there's something about it that didn't look real to me, but I guess...
1: Yeah, it's a... I agree.
5: Everybody is saying that this is the way that it's going to have to happen, though, the way that... The technology they use to get this thing in the air.
1: It's not as cool as like the George Jetson.
5: No, it's real quiet. Yeah.
2: Hmm. The company said its flying car is 100% electric, drivable on public roads, and has vertical takeoff and landing capabilities.
5: And a top speed of 900 miles an hour.
2: It has since received just over 3,300 pre-orders through its website.
5: Yeah, it's like 500,000 a piece or something like that.
2: Is it really?
5: I want to say. Oof. At least 300,000, I thought. Weird. I saw that.
1: Are they going to give you an FUI?
5: Sure. I would think.
1: Nothing can go wrong now.
2: These got to be self-driving. There's got to be that option. Right?
10: Yeah, I don't know if you've been outside lately, but we have these things called power lines that are really going to mess this whole flying car thing.
2: They'll be above
5: that. Fly around them.
2: They'll be above.
5: This is weird. Fly around the power lines.
1: And what if you run out of, your battery runs out?
5: Ooh. And then you go charge it.
1: Well,
2: you fall out of the sky.
5: Well, you won't fall right away.
2: It'll say 50 miles an
5: amp. Right.
10: What if that's wrong?
5: And there's a safety. You'll float softly to Earth.
1: I envision the guy tapping the dashboard and the needle that says you've got another 50 miles, rapidly dropping to zero, and then the plummeting begins as you start heading. For dear
5: if
1: Earth.
5: Anybody in this room is going to forget to charge their flying car,
1: it'd be me. Absolutely. That's why I can't.
2: Have a guy to charge his flying.
5: He won't
2: car.
5: Have a driver, so he's not going to have a guy flying his car.
1: I'm okay on Earth. I'll stay right here. I want to remind everybody,
5: Go fly a car so I can pee on yours from the air.
10: Yeah, take that.
1: A lot of hostility.
11: Hello. 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This has been Chick McGee speaking.
1: Bob and Tom. Hi, Tom here. Coming up tomorrow morning on the Bob and Tom Show, we'll get a song out of that guy, Pat Godwin.
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3: Bob and Tom. They put the F in professional.
4: Boy, this week in Fort Mitchell, Kentucky sure has a lot of dummies in town. It's the annual Ventriloquist Convention.
5: Oh!
4: 400 people and plenty of wooden heads have gathered for the annual do. Serious business, though. There are seminars on ventriloquism history, creating character voices, and making and manipulating your figures.
6: Making them do your bidding.
7: Manipulating your figures.
4: Mm-hmm.
7: How to pick up girls with a dummy.
4: Ventriloquist convention.
7: Morning, Bob and Tom Show. I'm sorry? What did you say?
6: Something Kentucky.
4: I got that much.
8: Or are you calling from the
5: Fort Mitchell, Kentucky.
8: From the Ventriloquism Convention?
5: Yeah. And I'm not moving on this.
8: I can tell.
7: We can tell.
8: I can tell your lips are pretty pretty still there.
7: What's your name?
5: My name is Jimmy.
7: Jimmy.
4: Jimmy.
7: Huh?
5: It's Jimmy.
6: Judy.
5: No, it's Jimmy.
4: Jerry.
8: Jerry, what's the name of your partner?
5: Timmy. It's Jimmy.
7: Timmy.
8: Can Timmy speak into the phone? Hand in the phone.
5: Hang on a minute.
7: Okay.
5: And now I'd like to present my partner, Timmy.
6: If only we could see this great
7: actor. So Timmy is the dummy.
5: That's right. I'm not the dummy. He's the dummy.
7: Oh, you're not the dummy.
4: He's the dummy.
7: Well, that's, you guys are so funny.
8: Boy, that's great.
4: You're going to drink some water.
8: Drink some water while talking to us. Okay,
7: go ahead.
8: Timmy, could we speak to Jerry again?
7: Jerry?
5: I'll have to call you back.
8: Live from the dummy convention.
9: Thanks for listening. Want to try watching? Want more?
10: I wouldn't give it a B. I wouldn't even give it a C because it's effing A.
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11: Okay, it's time now to put on your thinking caps, ladies and gentlemen, because...
4: we have a quiz?
11: That's right, we are having a quiz.
4: Oh, I don't like pop quizzes.
10: This thinking cap never comes off, my friend.
11: Okay, well, very good.
10: Always working, right? Always thinking.
11: Pat, can you play me the presidential theme song, please? What country is that, the president?
4: Well, yeah.
10: Romania.
4: It's our president's
10: day. Don't have Hail to the Chief?
11: No, I don't know that one. Jeez. You don't know Hail to the Chief?
10: You know, like three pop songs. Give me a break.
6: He's got to put a cape on his keyboard. Hang on.
10: How about anything American? I'm proud to be an American. American woman.
6: Yankee Doodle? Can you play Yankee Doodle?
10: Yankee Doodle had a hat, wore a hat. He was a president.
6: Yeah, this is perfect.
4: America the Beautiful. You got anything?
10: No.
6: President.
10: There you go.
11: There we go. Thank you.
6: There's the original.
7: All right,
6: as you can tell. Little Basie.
11: Oh. Ace, we'll start with you on this one. Contrary to what some believe, his nickname was not Hot Rod.
10: Oh.
11: What is the question for
10: Hot Rod?
11: It's easy.
10: I have no idea. President?
4: Who is...
10: Somebody president. Who is Franklin Delano Roosevelt?
6: That was
4: hot. Drive. That's not funny.
6: That was Hot Wheels.
10: He's got wheels, baby. Well, but that's what...
11: Or as Dick Hitzwater called him, Roosevelt.
6: that's an age teller.
4: Hot Rod.
6: And President Roosevelt. Okay. Roosevelt.
11: It was not Abraham Hot Rod Lincoln.
10: Okay.
11: Okay. All right.
4: Who
11: God.
4: Was it?
6: Wait a minute. That's the answer? Hot Rod Lincoln?
4: Hot Rod Lincoln?
10: It was even a
6: Boy, these are jokes that Tom
4: so
6: will love.
4: Just go ahead. These up?
11: His nickname was not Hot Rod. Okay, Christy. I'll give this one to you.
4: So wait a minute. So we don't have an answer.
10: Yes, no. Yes, it was Lincoln. Hot
6: no,
10: Rod
6: no,
10: Lincoln.
6: These are all, we're just pawns up. So he can tell these awful jokes.
4: Okay.
6: Yes.
4: All right, go on.
6: Go ahead, wait a minute. Time now for another question in our quiz. What's
11: again, this? Contrary to popular belief,
6: yes,
11: this president never owned a dry cleaning shop.
0: Never owned a dry cleaning.
6: Well, now think about it.
11: Had a friend.
6: What does he think?
11: And
6: is
11: had
6: funny.
11: Never met a friend named Archie Bunker.
6: Martinizing or something.
4: Probably. I'm thinking China.
6: Martin Van Buren.
4: Asian.
0: There we go. Oh, no.
6: Martin Van Buren.
11: Jefferson. Of course, George Jefferson.
6: Oh, the Jefferson Bunker's neighbor, yeah. The Jeffersons were in the
11: dry cleaning shop. Music, please.
4: Oh, my God.
6: Music, please.
4: Yeah,
6: this will save it.
11: This one's for Josh.
10: Okay.
0: Oh, boy.
10: These aren't easy.
4: He's enjoying this. Oh, very much.
11: He's famous as president for moving kind of slow.
10: Moving kind of slow.
11: But he was not from a place known as Petticoat Junction.
10: Oh, my gosh.
0: I want to think fat joke could be happening here, like a Taft maybe or a Milton maybe.
10: Slow.
4: Joe, Uncle Joe, is there a Joe?
11: Very good. Portrayed by...
6: Oh, Edgar Buchanan.
11: Edgar Buchanan, oh, yeah, as opposed to President James Buchanan. Music?
6: Next.
10: Glad I'm not playing.
6: Oh, you're playing, Dad.
11: I still think that what Chick said about putting a capo on your piano, that would be such a great visual gag.
10: It's just holding down one note.
0: There is a transpose thing on here, so it's kind of like a capo.
11: Yeah, but that wouldn't be funny.
10: No, no. The physical aspect.
11: Yeah,
10: the
11: elastic strap going, never mind, why am I even bothering?
10: Gershwin had that.
11: Okay.
10: Who's this one for, Willie?
11: Yes. Oh, this is a tough one.
0: Okay, go ahead.
11: Chick will get this one.
10: These are all jokes.
11: These aren't jokes. These are presidential facts.
10: Please.
11: Facts.
10: What do you expect from a guy who doesn't know America the Beautiful?
11: Not fair to give this one to Willie.
0: Okay, give it.
11: So I'll give it back to Christy.
4: Why don't you give it to Pat?
10: I'll take it.
11: Oh, you'll get it, Pat. You'll get this one. This president's wife Annie was famous for liking salad.
10: Polk salad?
4: Polk.
10: Yeah. James K. Polk.
4: Yeah, that's easy.
11: Polk Salad Annie, of course.
10: Yes.
11: Great song.
10: These are the jokes.
11: Polk Salad Annie. You never heard Polk? Can you play Polk Salad Annie?
10: No, I cannot.
4: God.
10: I know my songs and three pop songs.
11: What three pop songs do you know?
10: I don't know. Tiny Dancer, a couple Elton John things, Hey Jude, you know.
11: Okay.
10: Keep it simple.
11: Here you go. This is it.
12: Polk Salad Annie. Gator's got your granny.
11: What a great song.
0: This is nonsense music.
11: That's a great song. Polk Salad Annie.
6: Nonsense.
11: It's about an alligator eating grandma.
0: Excuse me.
11: It's a great tune.
4: Mm-hmm.
11: Okay. This is an easy one. I'll give it to Willie.
0: Okay, go ahead.
6: Wait a minute.
11: That's saving the bit.
10: It actually is.
11: Okay, Ringo's favorite president.
0: Ringo's favorite president. Could it be a star joke? Could it be a drummer joke?
4: Mm. Ringo's favorite president.
0: I don't know. I got nothing.
11: Benjamin Harrison.
0: George Harrison was in the Beatles?
11: Yes.
10: Are you just making these up?
4: That doesn't even make sense.
10: No, no. Did anybody write this?
6: It's tenuous.
4: Was George Harrison Ringo's favorite Beatle?
10: No.
6: They never got along, is what I heard.
10: They fought constantly.
11: Oh, okay, how about this one?
0: That could have been anything.
11: This is for you, Christy.
6: Wait a minute.
11: If they make a movie of his life, he would, by all rights, be played by Adam Sandler. Which president would that be?
10: I think I've got a guess.
11: Who is that, Josh?
10: Madison?
11: Of course.
4: Oh,
0: Happy Madison.
11: Music, okay. Music and bleach.
4: Billy Madison.
10: Terrible.
11: I'll give this one to Chick McGee. This president was part of a group that owned a Major League Baseball team, but his own baseball skills put him in this league.
10: George Bush
0: League.
6: Minor League?
11: Who was Bush? See, Bush.
4: Yeah, Bush League.
11: Wasn't a great player himself, just had a lot
6: of money. I didn't think we were doing anything that current. Okay. President since Willie's been alive. Was Bush president when you were born?
0: No, man. Bush Senior was. And
6: okay.
0: Then, yeah.
6: All right.
11: Now, here's the last one. Music. Christy?
4: Yes?
11: There is no evidence that this president came up with a famous... liver pill. Oh.
0: Liver pill?
6: Okay, no
4: was
6: one
4: Gerald
6: knows.
4: Ford?
6: No one knows.
13: That's
6: no
13: a funny
6: one,
13: answer.
6: No, Tom,
4: Thank you
6: must realize at some point, just because you know it doesn't mean everyone. Carter's liver pills.
4: Oh,
11: oh.
4: See, Gerald Ford's funny.
0: Is your joke Betty Ford?
4: Yes.
0: She's losing too much?
4: Betty
0: I like
4: Ford.
0: That, too. That's yeah. really funny.
6: Can you still get Carter's?
13: The
6: FDA
13: no.
6: can't come down on them finally?
13: That was a long time ago. You know, these are essentially Smarties.
11: Carter's little liver pills, famously.
13: Can I ask you a question?
4: You may.
13: Do I have marks on my head?
4: Yeah, you do, actually. What happened?
11: Where?
13: I hit my head real bad. you should get
10: that checked.
13: I was Oh!
4: Did you knock yourself out?
13: No, but I was doing laundry in my basement, where the laundry machines are.
4: Right.
13: And I hang the meats down there.
6: If you don't... If you don't get that checked out, you know how you set an alarm clock to wake up the next morning?
13: Yeah. Mm-hmm.
6: You might not have to set the alarm clock, if you know what I mean.
11: So you clonked your head.
13: Yes, because I was, I sang in my basement because the echo is amazing. It's better than my shower.
6: I sang in my...
13: So I was getting laundry, and
11: were you singing, like, It's Raining Men?
13: No, I typically make up songs.
0: Like laundry song or whatever.
13: Yeah.
4: Oh, that's so sweet.
11: How does the laundry song go?
13: Yeah. I just improvise, so it could be something like,
10: good.
13: My white satin towels are warm from the dryer.
10: Yeah.
13: That kind of thing.
11: That's nice.
13: Yeah.
11: Now, does it rhyme?
6: Don't tell him it's nice. He'll keep doing it.
13: Oh, I keep doing it anyway.
11: So I dry those clothes right by the fire.
13: That's correct. And I am now done with the laundry. That kind of thing.
11: Then you clonk your head on what?
13: I'm on the stairs.
4: Let him tell the story.
13: And I had a little bit of an extra bounce in my step.
4: Oh. Sure.
13: And the ceiling, you know how the ceiling angles with the stairs?
4: Right.
13: I hit my head, and I have a textured ceiling, so it just stabbed into my pate.
4: Ooh.
13: And it bled.
6: Hit him in the head.
4: It bled. You've got some scabbing.
13: Yeah.
4: Yeah.
13: So,
0: Josh, do you want to borrow my ski helmet, and you can wear it around the house when you do laundry?
13: Yeah. I don't want to have to wear a helmet around the house.
6: Buddy, I don't know.
4: You said
6: it's no, it's okay. Just don't forget you're wearing it if someone comes to the door.
4: It's weird how things around your house could... I was letting the dogs out the other night.
6: Oh, are you happy now? She's telling a story. Are you happy?
4: You'll be happy.
6: All right.
4: The handles, you know how you have the handles that come out like this and kind of hook at the end on your door, on your outside door, on the door on the inside?
13: Yeah.
4: It blew and hit me, caught me in the butt cheek, and I have this bruise about this.
11: Well, we'll have to
13: see pictures, or it didn't happen.
6: Hey, Josh.
13: Yeah.
6: Did you hear the story about how she got the bruise on her ass?
13: Hey, Chuck. Yeah. Did that ever happen to you?
6: You mean lie to millions of listeners? Every morning.
13: Have you ever done that?
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0: Oh, yeah.
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17: You need cooling. Hey, baby, I'm not fooling. I'm gonna sing all your favorite with Bob Kloppenberg sings Led Zeppelin.
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19: Well, yeah, what happened was, like, you know, Robert Plant was available at the time, so we started the band. But, you know, I mean, if we'd had Kloppenberg, who knows how big we could have become.
18: What a nice man. Oh, I come from the land of the ice and snow where the midnight sun and the cold winds blow. Oh, my goodness. Brr. Luckily, I brought my mittens.
17: To order right now, just call 1-800-644-3556.
19: That's right. It's 1-800. Oh, hello.
17: Shake for me, girl.
19: Oh, I want to be your back door man. There's a lady who knows
8: about the
19: hedgerow.
17: And, about the hedgerow.
7: Then it makes you wonder, doesn't it?
19: It kind of makes you stop and think. Hey, what the heck's a hedgerow? Anyway?
8: Isle of Palms, South Carolina.
4: Mm-hmm. It's beautiful place.
8: This is from USA Today. Beachgoers who build sandcastles will have to knock them down before leaving under a proposal being considered by the city council.
6: Here.
7: Oh, really? The ocean getting lazy, is it?
6: Yeah. The unsightliness of
7: are we making the ocean work too hard?
8: What the hell? Is this a problem?
4: Are you
8: Violators
4: serious?
8: Could get a ticket from $128 to $500.
7: $500?
8: All right, little boy. Oh, sure. That's
7: it's according to square footage, I think.
8: We're assessing that sandcastle. That's going to cost you $1,200 a year.
7: Oh, my God.
20: They have nothing better to do.
8: It turns out that, the problem is that...
7: people trip.
8: People were leaving huge moats. And,
7: really?
8: They were...
7: Falling.
8: Breaking their legs, falling in the moat.
7: I see.
4: Break a hip.
7: So maybe they should make moatless sandcastles.
8: That's no fun, Bob. You can't
6: have now with no moats.
8: The whole point is to have the
4: Why do you need a moat?
6: To protect your sandcastle.
8: Yeah. This is why only men make sandcastles.
6: That's right.
7: Is that why?
8: This is because they figure the
4: sandcastle
8: is the perfect metaphor for their life. They work hard, build something, and then a woman comes along and it gets washed away. Joining us in the studio, comedian Larry Reeb. Now, Larry, you are from?
21: Chicago.
8: Mm-hmm. You just got a great Chicago accent.
21: Well, originally I'm from a little town, Dwight, Illinois. It's a farm town.
8: Uh-huh.
21: There's a mental institution and a women's prison there.
8: Really?
21: And my parents met. Here I am. But, yeah, I live in Chicago.
7: Are you married?
21: I've been married 10 years.
8: Oh, how's really? It going?
21: Good. I think us guys need good women, don't you? Women keep us in line.
8: Sure. Oh, yeah.
21: That's why most axe murderers are single. They were married, their wife wouldn't put up with that. Put that axe down. You're not chopping anybody. You have to take the garbage out. Take the ski mask off. It's summer, you idiot.
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22: 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You are Mr. Obvious.
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23: Generals gathered in their masses. Just like witches at black masses. Evil minds that plot destruction. Sorcerer of death's construction. In the fields of bodies burning. As the war machine keeps turning. Death and hatred to mankind.
7: Nice.
23: Poisoning their brainwashed mind. Oh, Lord, yeah.
9: Oh, Lord. Right, that's good. Bob and Tom. Geniuses in France.
24: Willie G's sitting in this morning.
25: Hey, man.
24: Good to see you. There's Ace Cosby.
25: Hey.
24: I'm Josh Arnold. There's Tom. And Tom, we have a comedian in studio with us.
8: She is Audrey Stewart. And Audrey, I'm kind of mad at myself. I couldn't decide if I should ask Ernie Hudson the question.
24: Which is what?
8: Do you believe in ghosts?
26: Oh, that would have been
1: believe in... Do you believe in ghosts?
3: I figured it would derail... It's probably he gets asked that so much. Don't you think?
24: I don't know if he actually gets one that much.
5: Let's call him back.
1: Yeah. I'd be curious to know.
3: We can go see him. He's touring around doing some of the Comic-Con stuff.
24: Cool.
3: Now, I know Josh believes in ghosts.
24: I do.
3: And you've gone to one of those ghost things. Where they...
24: Sure, yeah. I've had some experiences, yeah.
3: Yeah. Ace, your thoughts?
12: There's something there.
3: Mm-hmm. Okay.
4: Yeah, there you go.
3: Willie?
13: I don't mess with them. I don't say I believe or not believe because I just don't want anything to do with it. They've got their thing going on. I've got my thing going on. I don't want to upset them in any way.
24: You already have.
13: No, but that's the thing is I'm not even trying to acknowledge it. I'm apathetic to
24: that. That's what upsets them.
13: Really? I thought that's what was going to save me.
24: Man, you're so haunted.
13: Oh, man.
3: Thank you. That's very helpful.
13: I just don't, yeah, they're just not, I'm not cool with them. They're not cool with me.
4: I think there are spirits out there for sure.
1: Oh, yeah.
13: We've got a good agreement, me and them. We don't mess with each other.
4: There you go. Okay.
1: I do this weird thing where there's like, this is kind of crazy to say, but there's people in our family, like the women and some of my family who thinks that they can kind of like contact. So I did a thing where I was pretty under the influence and I was like, for my friend, I was like, I'm going to try to contact a spirit, like do like medium work. And I got every detail right.
24: Whoa.
1: And then I tried it again sober and it didn't work. And then I tried it again drunk and it worked again.
5: See, yeah. Stay drunk. That's what I did for 10 years.
3: Pat's lying.
4: You haunted a lot of people that way too.
5: I did haunt a lot of people.
3: Pat's lying. It wasn't 10 years. It was 40. Yeah. I don't think I believe in ghosts, but I will say this. Last night I had these weird sliding doors on my office.
4: Uh-huh.
3: And I walked by my office and one of the doors shut.
24: Oh, that's weird.
3: So I figured there must be, I just say it's a minor earthquake. Was anybody else have anything happen?
4: A minor earthquake.
3: I don't mean, you've seen those glass doors, and all of a sudden I look over there and...
24: I get minor earthquake reports, and there was nothing.
3: Okay. Get them on your phone? I'm not sure.
13: Josh stays very up to date with that.
3: If you get to meet Mr. Ernie Hudson, ask him if he believes in ghosts. I just figured he probably gets that so often.
24: It doesn't seem that hacky of a question to me.
1: No.
5: Very cool question. Yeah.
1: It's a great question.
3: Well, when it comes to being hacky, I like to think of myself as a
4: sack.
3: Yeah, I've had an idea for a special comedy show where you get five or six comedians.
4: Yep.
3: And you have to tackle five classic hack premises.
13: Sure.
3: You know, the differences between dogs and cats, LA and New York.
5: But do them well, though.
3: Yeah, because there's always something there to mine.
24: Yeah, it's fun. There's always personal experience.
3: Yeah, so I just thought that'd be a kind of a fun thing. Tonight, it's hack night. But, you know, you have, like, Seinfeld and a bunch of great comedians doing it. That would be super, super cool. Mm-hmm. Should we do Today in History?
24: Let's do it again,
3: forgot to do it. This is a regular feature on our show that I keep forgetting to do.
4: Speaking of hack.
24: Well, we put our own flavor
5: over here.
3: See, that's how this started. I know. I didn't do Today in History because I thought it was such a hack radio thing.
4: Right.
3: So let's do some birthdays. First of all, friend of the show, in many cases, the first call drummer, as they say, the great Kenny Aronoff.
4: Yeah.
3: Born on this date in 1953. And still, to this day, one of the great drummers. I think these days he's been with John Fogerty a lot.
12: Currently part of Sammy Hagar's band.
3: Sammy Hagar.
24: If somebody were completely unaware of who Kenny Aronoff is, what song would you say is his most
5: Hurt So
24: known?
5: Good.
24: Yeah.
5: Hurt So Good?
24: Hurt So Good? Right? Him playing drums on that.
4: Yeah. Okay.
3: Yeah. There's that classic Mellencamp era, mid-80s. Mm-hmm. Just in some of those songs, he's playing lead drums.
5: Yeah.
3: They're so good.
5: Jack and Diane, that breakdown.
4: Yeah.
24: Oh, everybody,
4: That's
24: yeah.
4: a good one.
3: But happy birthday, Kenny. And he has a book out there called Sex, Drums, and Rock and Roll. I've talked to him about the book, and he left out the really good parts, you know, because other people are still alive.
5: Believe me, he left out some good parts.
3: Yeah, that's what I'm saying. 1956, happy birthday, Bryan Cranston.
4: Oh, he's a good actor.
3: Famous for?
4: Breaking Bad.
3: And
13: Malcolm in the Middle.
5: Seinfeld.
3: And I'm working on the sequel to that. It's a historic piece. I call it Malcolm X in the Middle.
13: Yes.
4: Thanks, Willie. You walked right into that.
13: You know, that one's been insensitive for about 20 years.
3: It's very fine. People should do their reading about the great Malcolm X. Mm-hmm. I've actually been to this woman's birthday party.
4: Oh, my God.
3: Rachel Weisz, the actress.
5: Grandma Moses.
3: Rachel Weisz. W-E-I-S.
25: Rachel Weisz.
1: Don't most people say wives?
0: He was in the mummy.
3: It's, she's married to the James Bond guy.
4: Yes, she is.
3: What's his name?
0: What's his name?
13: Daniel Craig.
3: Daniel Craig, yeah. Oh, yeah.
13: I got a letter. Hey, Bob and Tom gang. It's so great hearing Willie on the show again. Thanks, Cynthia. I think Willie should write a tell-all biography about his dad and title it The Ramblings of a Psychopath. The title alone would grab my attention. I'd be compelled to check it out. I'm sure Willie could write it in such a way to make Tom quasi-relatable to those of us in the unwashed class. Oh, here's what I'll say, Cynthia. He's not even relatable to me, and I'm his kid. So I don't know how I can make it relatable to everyone else out there.
3: Thank you very much.
24: Tom, you know, we met on this day back in 1983.
3: That's correct.
0: Wow.
3: This is my anniversary with Ace.
13: Really? Do you still have the wallet that you threw at him in fear?
4: Take a date?
3: Here are my keys. For God's sake, take my car. I can tell you what I was driving that year.
4: I know what you were driving.
24: That's okay. What else is happening?
3: Well, because, see, Josh, you don't care about cars, but I love cars.
24: I don't care about cars. I don't care about your stories. I don't care about
3: your paycheck.
4: Oh, my God.
24: Oh, please tell us what car you're in.
13: Yeah, what was it? Was it a good one? A Yugo?
3: It was a Datsun, a Datsun 280Z.
4: Yep.
3: With aftermarket wire wheels.
4: That was beautiful.
3: It was great.
4: I remember that car.
3: 5-speed.
1: What color was it?
3: Blue.
24: Oh. And two, Audrey.
3: Okay. Well, thank you for reminding me of that, Ace. On this date in 1876, Alexander Graham Bell. What happened there? Alexander Graham
4: He's
3: Bell.
4: He's haunting you.
3: Alexander Graham Bell patented the telephone.
4: Yes, he did.
3: And I think, do we have Alexander Graham Bell's first?
24: Here we go. Audrey. That was Thomas Edison.
3: No, I know, but he and Alexander Graham Bell were the same person.
13: Still going to do it, even though the setup's completely wrong?
0: It's false.
4: But don't we have Alexander Graham Bell, though, talking like to somebody on the phone? I thought we did.
3: Remember the first phone call he made?
13: Ahoy, hoy.
4: Ahoy.
3: Yeah, he wanted, this is true, he wanted, before they had hello, because there was no protocol, they'd never done it before, he wanted to go with ahoy.
1: Oh, love
3: like,
1: that.
3: Like a sailor's thing.
13: Hmm.
3: That never caught on.
1: That's way more fun.
3: Yeah, ahoy, you can do it on your own.
0: You say ahoy.
4: I say ahoy.
3: Do we have the Alexander? Oh, we can't see.
24: Again. That's not the bit.
3: It just makes me smile.
24: Thomas Edison.
4: Let's go. Okay.
0: All right, play it then.
3: Charlie Sheen was fired from 2.5 Men on this date.
4: You didn't like that, did you?
3: No, I love Charlie Sheen is great, and he had a real rough spot there, and I think he's actually made up with
0: Chuck Lorre. They're doing a show right now.
4: Are they really?
0: Called Bookie, yeah.
24: Oh, cool.
3: And we talked to Charlie on the phone, he was in a movie some friends of mine were in, and he's a great guy. He
4: just went off the deep end.
24: Yeah, I was never comfortable with that whole thing. I thought it was sad.
4: Yeah, Tiger's blood and all that. Yeah,
24: because I've always been a fan. Just bummed me out.
4: Yeah, I agree.
24: Glad he's doing better.
3: He kind of went off the rails there, but that'll happen. Okay. Well, that concludes today in history, and also one thing we forgot: this show debuted from this building in history on this date.
24: It was on a billboard.
4: Yeah,
3: right.
4: You guys were on a billboard. I remember tuning in going, what the hell is this?
13: You guys were like strapped to a billboard?
4: I had no idea.
3: They did make us wear safety belts.
4: Yeah, but they were up on a billboard.
1: What?
4: Really?
1: Wow.
4: Yeah.
13: Was it like it was Jackass or something?
4: That's crazy.
24: And it was freezing that morning.
0: You were really up on a billboard?
3: Wow. Yes. Yes, and it was very cold.
1: That's wild.
3: And then we did it one more time. It's kind of an anniversary
0: you
3: thing.
0: You lost the intern.
13: It's all about the content.
1: The intern's haunting you.
3: No, in all truth, we did it on a. In that case, the second time it was a billboard on the freeway.
1: What?
3: And
1: oh my
3: too
1: gosh.
3: Many people were stopping on the freeway, so they said that's a dumb idea.
1: Yeah, getting in crashes.
3: You know, you don't want to hear the brake slamming and you know that sort of thing.
4: Oh, so, those were the days.
24: Time for traffic and just hold the mic up.
3: Yeah. There appears to be an accident in front of the billboard we're standing on. Oh, thank you very
13: hey,
3: much.
13: If you're up 25 feet in the air, it's windy. I'll tell you that much for weather.
3: So what we're going to do now is a segue back over to the Christy Lee Show. What's happening?
4: We always do the Toy Hall of Fame every year. Yeah. Did you know that the Toy Hall of Fame also has a video game Hall of Fame?
24: Hmm. Oh, connected to it?
4: Yes.
24: Cool.
4: And
24: that makes
4: this sense. Year's finalists for video game of the year include Age of Empires.
13: Oh, man.
2: Is that a fan?
13: I used to play that one on the computer. It's like you build a castle and you build a barracks. It's like it's less of a video game and more of like a spreadsheet.
24: It was sort of a medieval Farmville.
13: Yes, exactly.
2: Oh, okay.
13: There's like no action that happens on the screen, but I loved it. I was so locked into that as a kid.
2: Our guest earlier, Ernie Hudson, brought this up. Angry Birds is one of them.
13: Yeah.
10: I never played it.
2: I did.
13: Like the last couple of years, I had a pretty weird Angry Birds run.
24: Yeah. Oh,
2: it's kind of Call fun. Of Duty 4.
13: Yeah, played that.
2: Modern Warfare.
13: Yeah.
2: Boy, you've got all these.
1: Wow.
2: Defender.
13: I do not know that game.
2: Oh.
3: It's a nice car, though. I'll tell you that.
24: I think Defender's crazy old.
13: Really?
24: Yeah.
2: Oh,
13: it sounds kind of.
3: I mean, old Defenders are awesome.
2: Oh, we were talking about something
3: the car.
2: Totally
3: you
2: different.
3: Don't know about that because you hate cars.
24: Yeah, I do.
2: Do you like the video game Frogger?
24: Love.
1: Oh, yeah. That's fantastic.
24: In fact, that should already be in there, but.
2: It's not. GoldenEye?
13: Oh my God.
24: That should already be in there.
13: The GoldenEye game was so fun.
24: That's first ballot.
13: The pause menu is like dun dun dun dun dun dun dun dun da da da.
2: I knew this would make you happy.
13: So I loved the
24: GoldenEye. I mean, that really did.
11: Did you guys ever go outdoors?
13: Man, you know what? Not until I started smoking pot when I was 14.
2: Okay.
13: I was either in a basement or I was in the woods.
3: As you can see, I was a great dad.
1: What's going on over here?
3: Hey, I got things to do, fellas. Have fun.
2: What about the game Golden Tee? We've played that.
13: Good one. Yeah, should be in there too.
2: Harvest Moon, I'm not familiar with.
13: The Neil Young song?
11: That's a Neil Young song.
2: Well, of course. He's smart. Mattel Football.
24: I've got that.
2: Do you?
24: Mm-hmm.
2: Oh. Quake. NBA 2K.
3: What is this, the Oscars? They're nominating every game ever made?
13: I guess.
24: Mattel Football.
14: It's handheld game.
24: I guess is technically a video game, but it's just not.
14: But it's handheld.
24: Exactly, because we had it too. You still have yours?
14: I have that and the Coleco.
2: Oh my gosh.
24: Oh, wow, yeah. We had
2: members of the public have a week to vote for their favorite online, and then they will go into the Strong National Museum of Play in Rochester, New York.
24: Frogger and GoldenEye are musts.
13: Mm-hmm.
3: Is this the first time you've ever... Is this the first ballot ever for this particular category?
2: I don't think so, because it said this year's.
3: Okay.
2: It's the first time we've talked about it, I think.
1: What is GoldenEye?
24: GoldenEye is a James Bond POV.
3: Movie.
1: Oh, okay.
13: And they made a video game about it. And then, I played it a couple weeks ago. I got like an emulator thing. The graphics suck. It's not as good. It doesn't look cool. But when I was a kid, it totally blew me away.
24: It blew all of us away.
14: Because you were smoking pot.
24: Stealing stuff.
13: Okay, yeah, let's talk. Yeah, I'm the only person that's made. Let's go around the room. You guys barely avoided prison, I'm sure.
11: I was in prison.
13: Okay,
1: were you?
11: 14 hours.
2: You were in a county jail.
11: I was in prison.
1: Well, for what? What were you in prison for?
11: Smarting off to a cop. I was a passenger.
2: Gee, who would have thought that?
3: How dumb do you have to be?
11: Pretty dumb.
3: To get picked up by the police as the passenger. You can't just sit there and be quiet.
11: I was trying to help my friend.
3: Oh, you helped him by got arrested instead of him.
13: I would love to play the Pat Godwin video game. You have one phone call. Do you call for bail? Do you order pizza?
11: I called Tom.
2: Of course you did.
3: Wasn't the first time I've paid bail. We have time to squeeze in one more news story. Do you have one more left over there?
2: A man was hospitalized after eating a 7-pound burger in 30 minutes during a speed eating competition. According to the report published in the journal Gastroenterology, the 30-year-old participated in the speed eating competition and though he threw up the burger, went to the emergency room with a bloated stomach and gut pain. A CT scan revealed his stomach and the upper part of his small intestine were grossly distended with food material. Doctors tried to alleviate the excessive gas by inserting a tube through his nose, but it was not until the patient started passing gas on his own that he began to feel relief. His symptoms resolved after 5 days in the hospital.
1: I mean, what did he think was going to happen?
3: He's going to get a free T-shirt.
13: The risk to reward. You got to think of that.
3: You know, at some of these places, you even get your picture on the wall next to Sinatra.
2: That's
13: I know
2: right.
13: It's a closed system, but how does putting something in your nose relieve pressure from your stomach? Is that what it said?
2: Yeah, that's what he said.
3: That is odd. Wouldn't you think they'd put the tube in the back? I guess maybe because it hadn't gone through enough.
2: Maybe they were trying to snake it out like you do your drain.
13: Huh. Yeah, I guess.
3: Wouldn't you go down the throat?
24: Well, they know what they're doing.
2: I know. Yeah, we don't.
1: Those poor nurses just in that room, too.
24: No kidding.
1: I'm sure it smelled delightful.
3: 6 pounds in half an hour.
11: Don't say what it smelled like.
2: It was actually 7 pounds. I don't want to correct you. Sure. Even worse.
13: Think, remember, a quarter pounder at McDonald's or a double quarter pounder? That's too much meat. It's 4 quarter pounders times 7.
1: Oh, my.
13: Like, just, that's too much meat.
3: It's a bowling ball of
2: meat.
3: That's
2: crazy.
24: Yeah, yeah. That, I mean, that's insane.
2: That's
3: so
2: crazy.
3: So I don't know how Joey Chestnut does it. He must have a...
2: He says he stretches his stomach.
3: ...distended thing from all that, from doing it over time.
2: Yeah.
3: But again, the guy has a nice t-shirt.
24: I think you're right, Chris. This guy didn't train.
2: No.
24: Yeah, this isn't a professional.
2: You don't walk in on that.
24: No.
2: You got trained for it.
24: I respect them.
3: He's an idiot.
1: Doesn't Bubs do that? Bubs Burgers?
13: I will say there is a local spot that does a burger challenge, and they also have a location at the airport. And you can do the burger challenge
3: at the airport.
13: Before
2: you get on a plane.
13: There's pictures. There's Polaroids in the back of the... Can you imagine sitting down next to that? He should be on the no-fly list. That's worse than bringing a box cutter on the plane. Are you kidding me?
11: The no-fry list.
13: Oh, come on, Pat. What is this? You're going to be the funniest guy at the end of the show?
3: Not with a giant line like that.
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17: 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All Bob and Tom. All day and all the night. 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
24: There's Josh Arnold in the upside sidekick chair.
3: Josh can't talk today, remember?
24: Yes, he can.
11: Yeah.
3: During the break, Josh. He pulled a Dorsey.
24: Oh, there we go. That's what we have to start doing now. People need to reenact Ken Dorsey's meltdown. The Buffalo Bills offensive coordinator. We'll talk about it.
11: Well, when I say biscuits and gravy Monday morning and there are none.
24: Don't do that.
3: Yeah, your voice is shot. Yeah. Don't do that.
24: There's Ace Cosby. Hey. Manning the track phone hotline. Hot phone. There's Willie Griswold.
18: We should get biscuits and gravy. That's a very good idea.
24: That's a great idea.
2: That sounds great.
25: Sounds good.
24: Where's my phone? I'm Chick McGee and here's Tom.
2: We could DoorDash that.
3: Thank you very much.
24: Sure sounds good.
3: We have a lot to get to. No, we need to explain. Ken Dorsey threw a fit, and that's become a big viral thing.
24: Offensive coordinator for the Buffalo Bills late in the game.
3: He's up there in the booth looking down at the field.
24: Yep, he's calling plays. He's new offensive coordinator.
3: Something goes very wrong. One of the best teams in the NFL.
24: Bills and the Dolphins, and all of a sudden, he just goes berserk. And he throws everything in front of him, his laptop, his papers, all his... We've seen the play sheets that the coaches walk on the sidelines with. He threw those in the air. And then the way it ends is you see some hand from behind the camera come in front of the lens and cover it. Just right at the end. It's like, ooh.
3: One of my favorite things about watching the games is whenever they show the team owners... It's always, it looks like those stealth photographs taken by spies through 7 panes of glass in the booth. Why don't they just say, hey, look, can we put a camera up there to get you and your rich buddies?
24: That's true. Or when Jack Kent Cook and Irving R. Levine would be in the box.

0: It sure would have. Yeah.
1: No.
0: Yeah.
1: Be careful over there. I mean, what a minefield you're walking in.
2: But someone made a meme of the ball that hit the butt, and of course there's mud covered on it.
0: Oh, sure. Oh,
3: covered. Yeah. Hilarious.
2: It says it looks like it's poopy. And
0: Oh boy.
2: Boy, oh boy. Anyway, the Dolphins win that one. Now that brings us to the Colts and the Chiefs. On the final drive of the game for the Colts, it appeared their fate had been sealed. The Chiefs had stopped them. However, a costly penalty by defensive tackle Chris Jones kept the drive and the Colts' hopes alive. Facing 3rd and 6, 5:06 left in the fourth quarter, down 17-13, Colts quarterback Matt Ryan sacked by Chiefs linebacker Nick Bolton. 5 minutes left, likely would have been the end. However, just as they're walking off the field, Chris Jones is talking to Matt Ryan, Chief talking to Colt, and all of a sudden, a flag goes in the air. He was penalized for unsportsmanlike conduct, giving the Colts a first down, new set of downs.
3: For saying something?
2: For saying something. While it wasn't clear exactly what happened, the referee from the pool report for reporters after the game said Jones used abusive language towards an opponent.
4: Isn't that what everybody does in football?
0: Yeah. So smack talk is now illegal?
1: Hey, you know what? This helped the Colts win. Shut it up over there.
0: So they kind of won unfairly, is what you're saying.
2: So it was abusive.
1: Don't care.
2: I'm not saying that. there are a set of rules, and if we don't follow
4: the
2: rules, what do we have?
4: Chaos.
3: Has this happened?
2: Anarchy. That's right.
3: Has this happened before?
2: Sure. Absolutely.
3: For language?
2: Absolutely. Absolutely.
0: Penalized for speaking your mind? What is this, college?
2: What happened to you in college?
0: Nothing happened to me.
3: That was an excellent joke. I appreciate that, Josh.
2: It was abusive language towards an opponent. This is the official response from the NFL referee's press agent, I guess, for lack of better words, which I appear to be at a deficit. question. It was abusive language towards an opponent? Response. That was it? Yes. Can you elaborate? No, but it'll be in our game report. Involved profanity. It was just abusive language. Nothing more specific than that.
3: What?
2: That's all it said. After the game, Jones told reporters he doesn't believe it warranted a penalty. I was frustrated it got called. I don't think I said anything horrendous, but the official called it, and I can't take it back. So I've got to do a better job of playing the game and not saying anything, obviously. I thought, this is a quote from Chris Jones, I thought we was having a conversation with one another, but you never know what the official has seen. I would say
3: this was strictly the language.
2: I'm going to say it again, Tom.
3: Makes no sense. You're into an NBA game?
2: Of course it makes sense. Why wouldn't it make sense? It's a rule, and he broke the rule. That's a penalty.
1: Can you relax over there? The important part of this is the Colts. They're a bad football team right now. We got a tie and a loss. Let's just be happy. Just give this one to me.
2: They asked Matt Ryan what Chris Jones said. Of course, Matt Ryan has been in the NFL, and he's a good league member.
1: I think he's been in the league about 40 years at this point.
2: He said, sometimes you got to keep your cool. We benefited from the penalty. That's all he was willing to say.
3: Were mothers involved in this discussion?
2: I'd rather not speculate.
3: Was there penetration?
2: I think we all know what the bad words are that we can use or not use in certain situations. I don't think we should speculate.
0: Here's Christy with a list.
3: Christy, a game should not hinge on talking.
4: No, it shouldn't.
3: It's ridiculous. No, it's ridiculous.
2: There are certain... here's more from Chris Jones. After the game, pardon me, I'm catching what Josh has.
5: I want you to know that I try. I try. I really try. So when I see, I just go bizarre.
2: I'm going to take this foot and whop it upside.
4: Is that Billy Jack?
2: This side of your face, and there's nothing you're going to be able to do about it. So there you go. That's the NFL. What happened yesterday? Oh, and we also had Jimmy Garoppolo running out of the back of the end zone. Also a safety, by the way. As a starting quarterback in the NFL, I guess you should have more field presence than that, but what do I know? So there you go, Tom.
3: Final score of that one?
2: The I'm not sure. You asked me too quick. Hang on. San Francisco losing to Denver 11-10 last night. Very, very late.
0: Boy, what an exciting one that was.
3: Well, there was a score in the very first play, so then the rest of the game.
2: Well, what about that would be a great score in a hockey game, though.

0: Oh, well, that would be ridiculous. Yeah, it would be insane.
1: Now, can hockey players talk to each other? Do they, like, curse at them in Russian and stuff?
0: Oh, my gosh. The chirping that goes on at a hockey game.
2: Okay, you need to stop. Because there are a lot of reasons you need to stop. But this is a rule. You understand that there are rules in the NFL. There are rules and there are unspoken rules. And when the referee threw the flag, Chris Jones said something that the referee was confident in. This is unsportsmanlike. Bing, 15 yards. And he was well aware of the situation that it more or less would give the Colts a chance to win the ball game because it was over. It was like 6 minutes, 5 minutes left, something like that.
0: It must have been something that you just, in polite society, you should not
1: say. But isn't that what happens in the field of play historically?
2: But it's not a license.
3: Can I tell you something? I'm so furious that you have any opinion on this because you didn't watch the game. You went to go see Hamilton like a girl. So shut up and go watch a president rap or something. Just keep your mouth shut.
2: Well, first of all, before you make a final decision, I've been watching Hamilton. I'd like to come in here and weigh
1: in. As you know, I wasn't in the room when it happened.
3: Oh, gosh.
1: To quote from Hamilton.
3: Boo.
1: Sorry, Jeff. Oh, oh. No, you didn't want to go see it.
0: I never watched it.
1: Okay, good. How was Slipknot?
0: Terrific.
1: Now, did you sing along? Is that why you lost your voice?
0: Oh, I sang along almost all weekend and just yelling and doing a lot of talking to folks.
1: Got a nice letter.
0: Oh.
1: Good morning. I want to share that since Josh joined the show, I've always wanted to meet him. Never in my wildest dreams, writes Tony, did I think I would meet him seconds after he urinated on a plant outside the men's restroom at the Louder Than Life Festival in Louisville, Kentucky.
2: Well done, my friend.
1: What an honor.
4: Yes.
1: Josh,
4: shake his hand.
1: So that's what, did you read the letter?
5: Right after he shook his.
1: Says, no. Thanks for taking a few minutes of your time and shaking my hand.
4: Ooh.
1: Thank you, Tony.
4: Did he? Yes. You didn't wash your hands first.
0: Hey, look, it's a festival. We're all swimming. It was just a petri dish there.
4: Was there a band that surprised you, that you enjoyed more than you thought you were?
0: Oh, yeah, yeah. Many. I'd never seen Clutch live, and they were amazing.
4: Oh, okay.
0: This was my first time seeing Gwar.
2: Oh.
0: And what a trip.
1: Did you see Clitch?
0: Clitch couldn't make it.
2: What's wrong with you?
1: They're the all-female band.
0: Yeah.
1: They're hard to find the stadium where they were playing.
2: Do you remember Gore was, I wanted to get into Gore, but I just couldn't. It's just too darn loud.
3: They're cool, Dad. They dress up like the bad guys in the Power Rangers, and they have all these crazy instruments up there. And
0: it was awesome.
3: Was there fire involved? Was there pyrotechnics?
0: No pyrotechnics, but because Gore is more famous for their, they cut off like limbs of their enemies and blood shoots everywhere. Or they,
1: well, yeah, James Taylor used to do that. I remember he had JT, and I think it was the Walking Man tour where he had cut off the arms.
2: Oh, man.
0: Putin came out.
1: Okay.
0: Like, oh, my God, Putin's here. And he came out, and Gore cut off his arms, and they shot. Blood shot the crowd.
1: It's all about the music.
2: Or you remember the name?
3: Go watch George Washington rap.
2: Isn't Gore, they got their name from God, What a Racket, right? Gore?
0: I don't know exactly. I know there's a new documentary out that I'm going to have to watch.
2: Oh, really?
0: Yeah.
2: I
0: smiled the whole time.
3: In Watchmen, they put up posters for Gwar, and it's a group called Gay Women Against Rape, and that's what I always thought it was.
2: Oh.
4: Well.
2: All right. We've covered a lot of stuff today.
6: Bob and Tom.
7: If you irradiate poop, it will be sterile, but it's still poop.
6: You can pick your morning radio show, but you can't wipe Bob and Tom on the couch.
8: Ladies and gentlemen, Bob and Tom.
2: Another word you guys forgot, craptastic.
0: Oh, yeah.
2: That's an adjective. It's adulation, as in I just took a craptastic dump after eating all this gas station sushi.
9: That's right,
2: craptastic dump. You talked about California sober.
0: Yeah.
2: That's when you don't drink, but you smoke pot.
4: Mm-hmm. Yeah.
2: You guys know what plumber sober is?
0: No.
2: Yeah, that's you don't drink. Till you get to the job site.
4: Oh,
8: yeah. 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
11: Oh, Lord, I'm on a mission. Listen to my plea. I need the perfect woman to spend her life with me. A sweet and loving woman is all that I'm looking for. Oh, and Lord, it wouldn't hurt if she was really stacked had a lot of money, laughed at all my jokes, and owned a liquor store.

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3: It's a true story of Hayastan whiskey, frontier Armenian. Not a real long story. I'll never forget the story. Hayastan whiskey walked into the appliance store I was working at. He walked in and pointed over in the corner and he said to me, fella, how much is that refrigerator? I said, well, that's $100, my Armenian friend. He said to me, how on earth did you know I was Armenian? And I said, because you're pointing at a stove.
1: Bob and Tom.
4: For your information, these are two of the worst kids I have ever encountered in my life, and I worked the state fair.
1: We were stupid before stupid was cool.
5: Hello, Chick McGee. Sorry, I'm getting...
6: What do you got?
5: I ran out of stir sticks. Fortunately, I have a...
7: Who's in charge of Oregon?
5: Case.
6: Oh, no, my Lord.
8: He's got a hole.
9: He did not run out. They're not in his area.
5: I have.
6: Josh?
9: He had to walk to the green room to get them.
6: I trust you. Go over there and find out how many stir sticks is in that. Look at that.
5: It's 1,000.
8: 1,000? Wow.
6: Look at that.
8: Yeah, that's a big, almost a barrel.
5: These are the quality ones.
8: Oh, yeah.
5: Because the cheap ones, I have...
6: You get a splinter?
5: Oh, in my tongue.
6: No way.
5: Yeah, because see, you take them and you stir your coffee.
6: Then
5: you go like this.
6: Yeah, look at that.
7: Why would you do that?
6: Look at that, Pat, how he sucks that straw.
5: Because
7: my boyfriend.
5: Because these are real wood, and there's a...
7: Oh, real wood.
5: There's a communion. There's a communion that I have with the earth.
8: Ah, yes.
9: They're compostable.
5: Yeah.
8: I haven't gotten a splinter in my tongue since I got rid of that marionette.
7: I enjoyed it.
8: Thank you. Yeah, she... I was done with her.
9: Oh, it was a she.
8: Yeah, yeah. Oh. She wanted a relationship, but all kinds of strings attached.
5: No, boo.
6: No!
8: I ruined it?
6: That was wonderful.
8: No. I ruined it?
5: No,
8: it
5: was wonderful. That was low-hanging fruit.
6: That was amazing.
8: That's the best, the tastiest fruit.
5: Okay.
6: That's the most right.
9: Yeah.
6: There were strings attached, Tom.
8: That was a genuine boo.
6: Yeah.
5: Okay, now, we just discovered we had a news story about what you're supposed to eat and not eat before you go to bed. Mm-hmm. And it's fairly obvious. You don't drink coffee, et cetera, et cetera. I didn't realize.
6: What if you're eating another person?
9: Okay. Oh, my God.
6: And more or less
5: tasting. No, we have a, I'm going somewhere here.
6: Okay. Sorry.
5: In the course of this, Miss Jess Hooker announced that she had, in fact, on a couple of occasions, experienced the coffee enema. Mm-hmm. Now, I found this. Apparently, Gwyneth Paltrow, the actress who has that organization called Goop. Mm-hmm. Remember this? She's got all kinds of...
8: They do good work.
5: Tree-hugging, moronic things to do.
9: Uh-huh.
5: She's the one that was having people buy some kind of herbs and they would steam their vaginas.
9: It's called a yoni steam, yeah.
8: It's important to do, ladies.
9: Yeah. It is
7: steam
9: important
7: that
9: to
7: clam.
9: Do.
6: Yeah, well, I was making a joke.
9: I did that, too. I did all of it.
5: Well,
8: not at once, I hope.
6: You did the... You did the yoni?
9: A yoni steam, yeah. You get a yoni stool, and you set it up, and you sit on it. It looks like an adult-sized potty chair, basically,
6: yeah.
5: You have to buy a special stool?
9: You don't have to. You can. I didn't. But, yeah, you can buy the apparatus.
5: Then you put, like, a sterno can underneath the...
9: No, you don't heat it at the source. You heat it before, and then you transport it into, like,
5: and this is supposed to purify your mommy parts?
9: It is.
7: They're fine the way
5: they
7: are.
5: Well, according to Ars Technica, Gwyneth Paltrow's lifestyle website, already I hate it. Do you have a life? No, I have a lifestyle. I modeled it after John Travolta in his disco peak. No, Goop is the name of the organization. They're touting the purported benefits of a $135 coffee enema. They recommend the Implant-O-Rama, a glass bottle with silicone tubes attached, which allows the user to squirt coffee into their rear end.
8: Boy, they didn't try hard with Implant-O-Rama.
5: According to...
6: Implant-A-Palooza was taken? Yeah.
5: According to actual physicians, scientists... Coffee enemas have been associated with burns, infections, sepsis, and rectal perforation.
8: Yikes.
5: This is my favorite quote. This particular physician refers to it as A Triumph of Ignorance Over Science. Which, by the way, is
6: that's pretty good.
5: Is the world we live in. But you did, in fact, try the coffee enema.
9: I did a couple of times. Yeah.
5: I'd love to do their commercials. He never asked for a second enema at home. Hey, no, don't fill it to the rim with brim. You'll spill it all over my jeans.
6: You guys rock. My old pot guy in Michigan. Now, we've had been having a running, people have been emailing us for some reason.
5: Yeah, dealers and their exotic pets.
6: Right. We had a skunk. We had an alligator. We have now an old pot guy in Michigan, Chris says. Had 7 Great Danes.
5: Wow.
6: And 3 Bovies. Bovies, Bouvies.
5: Those are dogs that wore sunglasses like Jackie Kennedy. She was a Bouvier.
6: That's very funny.
5: It's so stupid. No, I don't know what that dog is.
6: These dogs, all 10 of them, would circle them. I think Bovies are like primarily really dark black or brown dogs, and they look like bears.
5: Oh.
9: They do.
6: They would be ready to shred me at his given command.
5: Yeah, here you are.
6: This guy said.
9: They look like doodles.
5: Bouvier de Flandre, it says.
6: Oh, that's covered with ice cream. Yeah.
5: It's a herding dog from Belgium.
6: Ah.
5: Oh, man. They look like giant, very schnauzers? Muscular poodles or schnauzers. Yeah.
9: Oh, yeah, schnauzer. Yeah,
5: these, the ones here look scary. They're black with the beady eyes.
9: And crop their ears.
6: Have you ever had a Great Dane surprise you, like not expect to see it? And we had an old neighborhood. There were 3 Great Danes. And
8: look at those horses.
6: And he kept them in the backyard. And I would go to make my turn, and those things are just boom. They look like dinosaurs. Yeah. They really do.
8: I think they're gorgeous.
5: Yeah, how many did this guy have?
6: 3. And the yard wasn't that big.
5: Yeah, that's a lot of cleanup.
6: But, I mean, great. They're so lovable, though.
9: Yeah. We had one when we were kids. Brutus.
6: Aww.
5: Probably not for long.
7: My dad had one.
9: Yeah.
6: Really?
9: Yeah.
6: They have hip problems and all stuff.
8: Oh, they do. I mean, I think they're as handsome as anything. But
5: yeah. I won't tell you the whole story.
6: Oh,
5: but,
6: okay. Did it end with a car?
5: It was in a car.
8: Okay. Boy, I put my money on the Great Dane.
5: The essence of the story is...
6: Especially if it's a Yugo, right, Tom?
5: No, the essence of the story, it was a Volvo.
6: Oh, okay.
5: This is a friend of mine. How do I tell it without getting too gross? His beautiful Great Dane had died at the vet.
6: Oh.
5: And wow. His wife, who he fortunately shed a couple years after this.
8: It's an editorial.
5: His wife, she was... You look up the... There's your picture.
6: Just a rolling...
5: she insisted on... She wanted to bury the dog in their backyard.
9: Mm-hmm. Oh, okay. No cremation.
8: Like Elvis.
5: Yeah. Now, I should point out,
6: they
5: lived in a neighborhood where this really wasn't the kind of thing you would do.
9: Gotcha.
5: They lived in a beautiful, beautiful home.
9: Right.
5: Backing up to a gorgeous golf course. The larger point here is, so he goes down to pick up the deceased Great Dane at the vet.
6: Right. Mm-hmm.
5: And he has them put it in the back of a Volvo station wagon.
9: Right.
5: It's raining really, really hard.
8: Well, this is only half the story.
5: No, here we go. Pulls up to a light. A guy walks up, puts a gun to his head.
9: What?
5: No, I'm totally serious.
7: The story got good.
5: Gun to his head. He was carjacked.
6: What?
5: He gets out of the car. Take it.
9: Yeah.
5: And these guys drive off.
7: With the
5: they don't know that there's a dead Great Dane in the back.
9: Oh, I kind of
5: always wondered.
9: They never recovered the car or anything.
5: No.
9: Oh my gosh.
5: I mean, can you imagine you take it to wherever you take it to strip it or whatever you do with a stolen Volvo station wagon.
9: And that's what they found.
5: Guy opens up the hatchback there and there's a dead, that had to be a boom.
9: Yeah.
6: That's anyway, amazing.
5: You know, but the moral of the story is he dumped her later on. Was able to live a much happier life.
6: You've done a lot of living and a lot of cocktail party talk. Mm-hmm. What do you do? Do you always say if someone says, Josh got a divorce? Do you always say, I'm sorry? Or do you say, I mean, if you don't know anything about the situation, do you say, way to go. I knew you didn't want to be in that.
8: I honestly say, if you said Josh got a divorce, I'd say, right. How's he doing?
9: Yeah, neutral
8: because it
9: question.
8: Can go.
6: Okay.
8: Yeah. Oh, yeah.
6: Because sometimes it's It's you know,
9: sometimes a congratulations.
6: A congratulations, way to go!
2: Right. You got to be real. You got to be real careful.
6: Yeah, yeah.
2: Especially if you, say something like, "Well, I'm glad he got rid of that hag witch," and then they get back together.
6: Yeah, that's true.
9: Yeah, when the circle.
2: I can't imagine
9: happens.
2: Doing that. Except I just did it recently.
7: We've all done it.
6: Did you do it to somebody? I could see you doing it to somebody. Okay, never mind.
2: It wasn't an official divorce, but it was, that'll happen. You got to be very careful. In any event,
6: you got to be very careful.
2: The thing about this show is we got to learn about a cool dog called a Bouvier de Flandre. Or Flandre. But to put a cap on our enema history here.
6: Yes.
2: Once again, Ms. Hooker described her adventures in the world of enemas.
9: Yeah.
2: A musical aggregation has been banned.
6: Okay.
2: From a bar in Houston, Texas. According to this news account, after performing an onstage enema during a fundraiser.
9: What?
8: Oh, boy. A fundraiser, no
2: A fundraiser.
8: Less.
2: Yeah, it was. I don't want to go through the whole thing, but...
8: A band we've heard of or no?
2: No.
6: Onstage enema?
2: Yeah.
9: Save the Buttles.
8: That's the band name.
2: It's a very, complicated story on stage.
6: Dig deep. You can save
2: it. They say there was no unfortunate material on stage. The guy, the one guy from the band, we'll call him MC, he said, "This is my art. I when I get an idea, I don't compromise my idea.
8: No, good for you.
2: I don't
8: you,
2: care sir. What kind of a benefit it is.
6: See, Josh, this is up your alley.
8: Yes.
7: There's a famous punk rocker guy that did that.
8: Oh, really? Who's that?
7: I don't remember his name, but there's
8: I'm sorry. I thought it was a setup. I'm sorry.
7: Absolutely not.
2: No, okay. No. I remember that guy. I know he did a great cover of the Who song "Enema's Front."
6: Mm. Oh yeah,
9: it was the Butthole Surfers.
7: We'll try it again. Oh. We'll try it again with a joke.
8: Remember? Yeah,
7: you know, there's a famous punk rocker guy who did that.
8: Oh, is that who's that?
7: Johnny Smells Rotten.
6: Oh, he had a nickname. His nickname Deuce. Remember that? Deuce. Yeah, give him the Deuce. Did you listen to the Butthole Surfers, Tom?
2: No, I never.
8: Yeah, absolutely.
6: Mm-hmm. Yeah?
8: Fan. I'm a fan.
6: No kidding.
2: They did a cover of the AC/DC song, Duty Deeds Done. I think it's time to get off this topic and move over that way because we're at the news desk with Jess Hooker.
9: Researchers say adding too many periods in a text message can make them more emotionally intense to the readers.
2: And ladies, same thing.
8: You're guilty of this, right, Tom? Aren't you a big...
7: I'm guilty, too.
6: I love
9: ellipses.
6: The periods.
9: Yeah. Yeah.
8: It should only be three. Ellipses? That's my issue.
2: Yeah, but
9: what is it?
7: Ellipsis.
2: Ellipsis. Yeah. If you dictate in your phone, if you say ellipsis, it'll put three dots, and then you go from there. I put that between phrases to separate ideas, et cetera.
9: See, that's how I do it.
8: For people who don't know how to use proper punctuation.
9: Well, I get it. Yeah, we know. You were an English major, but it's...
6: We all know.
8: Always an English
7: major. He reads books.
9: But for me, it's...
2: I'd ask grammar Nazis.
9: I need you to break from the reading, absorb what I text you, take it in, and then move on to the next sentence. That's why I do all of the... Yeah, but... You know, Willie gets on me about it because he said, when you text me like that, I think you're mad at me.
2: Yeah, he doesn't
8: He said that to Tom, too.
9: Yeah, he doesn't like it.
2: And I do it all the time.
8: But that's on Willie. He's wrong.
9: Yeah, because I don't ever assign any kind of emotion to a text.
8: Of course not.
2: No, but this says...
9: It says researchers showed...
8: That's why I was that adamant.
9: Researchers showed college students various text messages that had different forms of punctuation.
2: All right.
9: Messages that included periods after every word were given higher emotional intensity ratings.
8: That's so silly.
2: After every word.
9: Yeah, if it says go, period, F, period, yourself, period.
8: Oh, no. That is a good way. That is a creative way to...
9: Yes.
8: Like, I will sometimes say, period, my... goodness.
9: Right.
8: And it's like...
9: It's shock value. Yeah.
8: It's fun.
9: Yes.
2: Yeah, I always put an ellipsis prior to an exclamation point because otherwise it looks like an L.
8: I can't help you here.
9: I can't help you here, Tom.
6: That's not the case at all, I don't think.
2: But, I don't do the period after each word. Now, all caps, though, is universally understood to mean you're yelling.
9: Yes.
7: Oh, yeah.
9: I mean, I think, or I'm just trying to make a point.
8: I think so. Yeah.
6: I think it is universal.
8: Yeah, it is.
9: But I can read it both ways, that you're either excited or mad. Like, I have the sense.
8: Context really does play a big...
9: Yeah.
6: I did not know that the wiggly and the italic, the different for text, was on the phone already.
9: Yeah, did you see it? I sent it to you.
2: Italic?
6: Oh, yeah.
9: Yeah. You can make certain
6: words pop.
9: Yeah.
6: That's really a good effect.
2: Is that like where the happy birthday and it comes up shooting glitter like
8: that kind of thing.
9: But it's just in the text itself and it'll pop out at you kind of.
2: Zooka, can you do it for bad words?
9: Yeah, you can do it for whatever you want.
6: Oh, see, Jesso was very nice. She texted me this earlier. So much talking as pops out by you and you're saying nothing. And big capital letters.
8: Oh. Was that a mid-show text?
6: I think it might have
8: been. From a coworker to
6: yes.
8: you?
6: Yes.
7: Yes, it was a part of a group text. Even.
9: I hate you both so much right now.
6: You've got it. I don't know what I did.
8: Oh, wait, this is a group text that I'm not on?
9: You're not on.
8: Oh, I love when there are secret group texts.
7: It was about you.
8: Yeah.
6: No, it wasn't. All right, this one should be about you if you're not in the text. Yeah.
9: It's not.
6: So much talking and saying nothing.
2: Can you buy, I think the answer is yes, emojis that aren't on the phone already?
9: Yes, and in the new update, there is an app on your phone now where you can create using like an AI type program to make your own emojis. I could type in like sad clown in a yarmulke and it's going to make.
8: Wow.
9: Yeah, it's going to.
7: That's Jackie Mason.
6: So depressed, I can't believe it.
2: Bozafted.
6: Honka, honka.
2: Okay, Pat's honka, got his guitar honka out. That means it's time for some entertainment.
7: Hopefully. He's got an intro. I miss the days of no mobile phones for those precious times when you want to be alone. If your girlfriend was mad and you needed some space, you took a drive without a phone and no one's in your face. I told her, we'll talk a little later, I gotta take a nap, but she's messaging me now and she's texting in all caps. All caps!
6: All caps!
7: All caps!
6: All caps!
7: Gone are the emojis, she's texting in all caps. I can delete the text, but I dare not block. Gotta ride out the storm when her caps are unlocked. This could be hours, could be days, with an Irish temper fueled by Chardonnay. I'm trying to sleep, here comes more crap. Oh, you know she's mad, cause she's texting in all caps. All caps!
6: All caps!
7: I see the bubbles, I'm in trouble. She's texting in all caps. All caps! All caps!
8: We got it.
7: Get it, you're mad because you're texting in all caps. All caps! All caps! She's texting in all caps.
6: There's the door.
8: You know what really ruins the flow of an all caps message is if you have to add a number. And then the all caps goes away. It infuriates me. I'm not done with all caps. I just wanted to put an 8 in there.
6: Huh. I didn't know it did that.
8: It really, really sticks in my craw.
2: You know what bothers me?
8: Huh.
2: Why do you have to hit the uppercase button to put a question mark somewhere?
8: I see what you're saying.
2: On a regular keyboard. And that should be.
6: Why can't it?
9: Oh, that should be a
8: question mark should be standard.
2: That should be in the regular sign.
8: I don't need to shift it.
6: Why can't the keyboard know the most? What I type the most and have those symbols and letters on the keyboard. Yeah.
7: And it knows.
6: Because it already knows, it'll suggest words that I've used.
2: So, like, you want to go online and you just hit one button, it goes porn, and then you just get it.
9: Oh, yeah, Eddie put a porn button in his.
6: that leaves my hand free.
7: You know what bothers me?
9: What bothers you?
8: Tell us.
7: When you text your ex-wife, for any reason, there should be an alarm that goes, are you sure you want to send this to your
9: there
7: ex-wife?
9: There should be a pause button.
7: Yeah.
9: You should have a 30-minute pause.
7: Yeah.
2: And there should also be some kind of, maybe back in the day, Pat, for you, a some kind of finger surface detection button that just checks your alcohol level.
9: I think there's a lot of people that should have a text breathalyzer.
8: Yeah. I don't. You can just live like me and in complete.
9: Oh, look at me in my clean life.
8: It's so super. In complete control of your emotions.
7: Will you guys let me talk?
9: No.
8: There was clearly a joke coming.
7: Oh, well,
8: and you couldn't shut your mouth.
7: Let's read it.
2: Let's hear. Don't worry. Everybody, calm down. Oh, we just got the double bird.
8: You'll get nothing from me this break.
2: The double bird.
7: We were wrong.
6: Ladies and gentlemen, what you just heard is Josh Arnold and his scene.
7: There was a joke coming.
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Here we go. 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

0: Johnny, I hope you don't mind. We took the liberty of writing a verse for you on this song.
1: Oh, no.
0: We wrote this little verse for you.
1: All right.
0: So we had to change the lyrics, though. We had to call it Johnny Be Good because that's your name. Let's see if it works.

0: even milked a cow, Johnny?
1: Yes, I have.
0: Oh. Have you ever even plowed a field, Johnny?
1: Yes, I have.
2: Probably not too many since the record deal, though, right?
0: Guess in those days are gone. Have you ever even made love to a woman, Johnny?
1: In the operative sense of the word, or
0: you can go back to Clinton's definition if you want. My point is, Johnny, but what's that like?

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4: Josh was talking about creating a tour because there's so many great rock artists are out this summer. The Eagles, The Who, too many to mention. But I know that I believe REO is going out with Styx, Sammy Hagar hitting the road.
5: Oh,
4: and you suggested the following tour:
5: Kansas and Toto. Uh-huh. It would be sort of a Wizard of Oz type.
6: Mm-hmm. Of course.
5: And then when they decided to not do that anymore, like if Toto said, we're going to go out on our own, it could be we're not with Kansas anymore.
4: So I enjoyed that.
5: What do you think, Chick? Would that be...
7: Hard pass.
5: No.
7: Oh, yeah, there you go.
5: Just on the idea?
7: Right, on the idea. I might go see Toto, but that's just
5: I'd love to see Toto.
4: I thought it was quite clever.
7: Art rock is not my thing. Okay. Can you turn that down?
4: It's a great, great band.
7: Hello, Bob and Tom Show.
8: Hey, Bob and Tom, it's Donnie Baker.
4: Hey, Donnie, how are you? You don't sound good.
8: I don't feel too good. I don't care if you had free tickets and backstage pass, Toto. I think I'd pass on a rock chick because I'm beat today.
5: Uh-oh.
8: Yeah, my mom Phyllis had me help her out with our spring cleaning yesterday.
4: Oh, wow.
8: And the fact remains, that woman is tougher to work for than Vince McMahon's when he had roid rage. Remember? Uh-huh. She's also picky as she is bossy, because she insists on cleaning and dusting every single inch of the house like somebody double-dosed on Adderall.
4: Oh, well.
8: It's like, is Martha Stewart or Robin Leach or Easter Bunny going to show up next month with white gloves to inspect us? Swear to God. The house is already so clean that it puts the Guatemalan operating rooms I've been in to shame.
4: Really?
8: I swear to God, I've got the missing gallbladder to prove it, Tom.
4: Uh-huh.
8: It was spring break, circus 1994. Uh-huh. Back then, you got paid to donate organs. I mean, that's free beer money for the trip, man. So I gave up my gallbladder, and they used it for a kidney transplant. So it's sort of like circle of life.
4: Yeah, that had to go well.
8: Josh, you'll love this. Our kitchen floor is so clean. Mm-hmm. You drop a cookie, there's a five-minute rule.
5: Oh, wow, that's clean.
8: And 3 minutes for lasagna.
4: Scraper
8: I accused her of always being anal, and she said, "Don't believe everything you hear. It only happened once, and that's because I sneezed." And today, she wants me to clean the gutters, power wash the windows, and check all the mole traps. Mm. I finally did draw a line, though, when she asked if I could trim her bush. No way. I've seen it one too many times at Xanadu's. Oh. Need a Brazilian. You know? Maybe that's why she never made the calendar.
5: All those years.
4: I didn't know Mom Phyllis was a clean freak.
5: Yeah.
6: That's his stepmom. We need to clarify.
7: Yeah, Mom Phyllis.
5: Well,
7: Mom
5: it's less hot. Mom is a mom.
4: Yeah, you know.
6: Well.
4: Yeah, seeing her at Xanadu as you're growing up and from the side of the stage, it's going to be rough on a kid.
5: Maybe it instilled a work ethic in him.
4: That's possible. What do you got over there, Christy?
6: Well, as Washington, D.C.'s cherry trees just hit their peak blooming season on Monday.
5: Aren't those nice? Isn't that lovely?
6: Oh, they're beautiful.
5: Yeah.
6: Blossoms will be around for a while. The delicate pink flowers draw millions of visitors to the nation's capital. The National Mall spokesman, Mike Litterist.
5: Mike Litterist.
9: Just go by Michael, man. Come on.
6: Said they're remarkably hardy.
4: Mike Litterist.
6: But we do have a full-time tree crew. We remind people when the blossoms are out to help us take care of the trees.
5: Where's the hoodie?
6: Of course.
9: Hard to find.
6: He wrote it again. Mike Litterist.
5: Yes.
6: Says, please don't pick the blossoms. Keep the branches in place for other visitors. Don't climb the trees because some of them are probably over 100 years old. The specially trained tree crew cares for more than 3,700 cherry trees around D.C.
4: I have a confession to make.
5: Yes, sir.
6: Yes.
4: I heard this guy being interviewed on the radio.
6: Mm-hmm.
4: And it was, I popped the radio on and they were talking to this guy. And then the announcer said, and that's Mike Litterist. and it was a lady. That's my clitoris. And I thought it was one of those man in the street things. And when the lady came up, what's your name, sir? We're interviewing you for NPR. I thought he'd given her a fake name.
5: Oh, gotcha.
6: No.
4: And then she said, that's right.
6: She said it again.
4: That's my clitoris, the spokesperson for the D.C.
6: National Mall. We've had this.
4: Yeah, right, Willie. I mean, wouldn't you go with Michael?
5: Man.
6: Yes.
4: Vicky.
9: Just change your name to David. I mean,
5: it's too
9: distracting.
4: God, that's hilarious.
5: Mike Litterist. I hear he gets a little sensitive.
7: I happen to be Mike Litterist the third.
6: Well, yes.
7: Can't change my name.
6: That's only if somebody can find him.
9: Yeah. Got to be gentle with Mike Litterist.
7: Why don't you change your childish attitude toward my...
4: Cherry Blossom's kind of a pink.
6: Yeah, right.
4: Anyway, that's really his name, ladies and gentlemen. With the juvenile mindset that I carry around.
5: Sure.
6: We have another cherry story. Scientists have determined how to make better cherry flavor.
7: Here we go.
6: With the help of the petunia flower.
5: Yeah, it's any cherry flavor.
6: You don't like it?
5: Nope. Out.
6: According to a release from Purdue University, benzaldehyde is the key to some flavors, including cherry. Research leader Natalia Duradeva and her team have discovered the molecular recipe for this compound.
4: I love that Beatles song.
6: Duradeva?
4: Duradeva. Nothing's gonna change my world.
6: By analyzing petunia flowers, researchers were able to denote the gene sequence necessary to create the signature flavor of a cherry. I guess.
4: As opposed to, say, using cherries.
5: I don't like cherry pie. I don't like
6: I don't like strawberry flavoring.
5: Oh,
6: like,
5: I love that.
6: I don't. Like an artificial strawberry flavor.
5: Ugh. You know what? I will give you all my cherries and you can give me all your strawberries.
6: Deal.
4: The only time I ever get cherries, except for a nice cherry pie, of course, is Luden's cough drops.
5: Ugh, no.
7: How did I know that you'd be brand loyal to a cough drop? How did I know?
9: Oh, is it like the cherries, like the good cherries with the pits that you get in the summer? You don't like those either?
6: Oh, I love those.
5: I'll be honest. I have not had just a plain cherry in probably 20 years.
6: So really?
5: I might actually like cherries. I know I do not like.
4: How about the maraschino cherries? Do you like them?
5: Not really, man. I give them to my
6: Lombardo
5: nieces.
6: Cherries, the only way to go.
5: The what?
6: The Lombardo, isn't that what they're called?
5: Oh, okay. I'll try them.
4: I'm not sure. Willie, the ones I like, he's talking about the ones that have the pits in them and the stem.
5: Yeah, I should try one and see if I like it.
4: Those are great.
5: Really? Okay.
7: Let me guess, Michigan Cherry Festival, right?
4: Well, they have the Traverse City, the Grand Cherry Festival in Michigan.
7: Kill me, hit me in the head with a big hammer.
6: Oh, I love it.
4: I think Dr. Pepper, of course, is the purest of all cherry
6: flavors. Luxardo is
5: the consider regular Dr. Pepper a cherry drink?
6: It's kind of cherry-ish.
4: It's sort of like
5: I don't mind
4: cherry
5: that.
4: Coke-ish.
9: I thought it was a prune drink.
5: I thought originally it was too.
7: It was a chocolate and then a
4: There's a great essay
7: raspberry.
4: About the history of Dr. Pepper in John Green's new book, by the way.
7: Oftentimes you miss that.
4: Now,
7: because
4: many of those drinks, all you can taste is the taste of flavored aluminum in so many of the many of the drinks that are out there, but the point of this news story is that the cherry flavored drinks will be tasting even better.
6: Apparently,
5: Ace, what's your favorite soda pop?
0: Fresca.
9: That's your go-to?
5: That's a disappointing answer.
7: That's very disappointing.
4: Do you ever drink Fresca? Would you ever add any?
7: You're not a housewife. Get a soft drink.
4: Did you ever add any alcohol to your Fresca?
0: Of course.
5: Oh, what do you put in it?
6: Vodka?
0: Vodka?
6: Yeah.
5: How about that? Vodka. What do you call that?
0: What do you think of that chick?
4: Chick. What do you think of that chick?
7: Yeah, what do you think of that chick is what he said.
6: I recommend.
10: If you're laughing, it's the Bob and Tom Show. If you're not, it's those other guys.
11: We're talking with comedian Rick Schrader, and Rick Schrader is a new father, sort of. You mentioned earlier that you do have a young stepdaughter.
12: Yes, that's right.
11: And but you have a baby, what, 10 months
12: old? Yeah, 10 months old. 10 months old, name is Zoe. By the way, you know this, right, because you have children. But if this is a hint to our listeners who may not have children, sleep in now. I would recommend getting your rest right now.
11: Sure.
12: Because my 6-year-old, Maya, it's amazing. They never, every morning at 5:30, she bolts upright out of bed. And immediately, it's okay, Dad. Here we go. Hey, let's draw. Let's paint. It's arts and crafts. Let's go to the zoo. We're going to the zoo. Let's look at the animals. Let's throw the ball, Dad. Let's ice skate. Let's go around the lake. Let's ride our bikes anywhere. Running and going and doing and running and going and doing and running. So finally it's midnight and I'm chasing her with a Benadryl highball. drink the thing. You know, you sneak up with a syringe. You know, must play. It's unbelievable. You know, nowadays, we try so hard not to damage the kid's psyche or whatever, you know, but it's hard to forget, you know, generations of child-raising technique, you know, so, you know, we as modern parents always torn between what we share and care a billion, and we don't do it, that it's time out, and that's inappropriate, and we, on the other hand, going, will you quit banging those damn pops? Are you a moron? You're stupid! You're a stupid child! Some of your grandpas have administered some old-style justice. Previous generation, much more trigger-happy, right?
11: They are ready to do the shooting.
12: Grandpa comes out in his pinhead suit with the fish hook belt, you know. It's, right. That's, I wasn't even supposed to have a kid. I had a testicular cancer a few years ago.
11: Did you lose one?
12: Yes, one.
11: Mm-hmm. And they, did, can I ask, did they give it to you?
12: No. No, yeah, they don't. Have to make keep a, little, it. A necklace, yeah, okay, or something. Now, and a,
11: do they put in a fake one?
12: That's what I'm getting to. Yeah, they offered. You know, they take it out, you know, and they offered, well, you can put in a prosthetic, you know. And I said, well, why? And I said, well, to make it look right. So, where are all these women attracted to the testicles? Women are only marginally attracted to the penis, for God's sake.
7: Yeah, they only put, I don't know why they put up with it, yeah.
12: I need a wallet implant. Is what I need. There you go. Lifestyle and personality enhancement. I don't know. Testicle.
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13: I'm just checking my list to see if Al Jackson is on it. And there he is. I can see him. And there he is live and in person. Comedian Al Jackson has joined us. That is not a globe over his left shoulder. That is some kind of device that holds alcohol, which I is interesting because he no longer drinks.
7: It's a decanter, I believe, or something of that nature. Yes.
13: Decanter.
14: It is. Yeah. Wow. Well, you know, my dad never, he didn't drink my whole life. I never saw him take a drink. Apparently, he used to kick it. But he quit cold turkey, weirdly, just like I did. But my house, I can't really explain to you guys, unless you really have an older black man in your house that lives and dies by Sam's Club or Costco. My dad would have so much alcohol at my house that people would come over and think my dad had a drinking problem, mm-hmm, because we had handles of old school Beefeater and, oh, you know, just the old school Cutty Sark. Remember them old school liquors that they're not even around anymore? Like, yeah, that like was my childhood.
13: Mm. Well, I can tie all of our the stuff in the show together right now. I got a text from Pat Godwin. It's a photograph, and it's a photograph of the wall at McCurdy's, and they have special drinks.
7: Oh,
13: you know, they have the chalkboard, and yeah, the special drink is Godwin's Greek Physique.
7: Nice.
14: Wow. Oh,
13: so I said, I texted him back, and I said, oh, Godwin, it's named after you, Pat. So I guess it's a shot and just a little Dickel. That's a George Dickel bourbon. See, the Greek physique. Greek physique is about the a lack of hangnessness of
7: yes.
14: That makes up for it in other ways. You know what I'm
13: that's
14: saying?
13: That's right. Yeah, yeah. It's not small, but it's soft. wait a minute. You know what I meant to say. We were looking over a list of well-hung celebrities, Al. I was trying to see if you were on there.
6: Okay.
13: It was quite impressive.
14: Is John Hamm, I'm assuming?
13: Yeah. That's the number one, the Hammaconda.
14: And didn't Orlando Bloom? I have a female co-host, so I learn all these things.
13: Yeah. We were also talking about something. I had this idea to go on Shark Tank with, and I know that you are, as they say, in a relationship.
14: I am.
13: Now, do you know the name of your girlfriend's parents?
14: Yes.
13: You do? Oh, wow. Very good. Do you know the name of the husbands of her best friends?
14: Yes.
13: Oh, well, this is amazing.
7: Wow.
6: The big one is, do you know what her best friend's job is? That's a big one.
7: Oh, my.
14: Yeah. Well, you know, what's interesting is she, we actually had this conversation.
6: Okay.
14: And it's weird because when I was in D.C., I stayed with her best friend, Audrey, thank goodness, because the hotels in D.C. I'm like, does a hooker and blow come with this room? Why is it $800? And I still, even though she just described it, I don't know exactly what she does. Some kind of consulting, grant writing, something. But yeah, that's an interesting thing, Jess, where, you know, just we grew up in the, my dad was a lawyer. A guy across from us was a postal worker. You know, my grandmother was a teacher. My grandfather was a teacher. And now everybody's job is like dream consultant for an advertiser. You're like, what is that even, you know, aspirational
13: What it is that you want to use the phrase about to get replaced by AI. The reason I bring this up is I was thinking of my invention would be flashcards. So before you go out with maybe you go to a party with your significant other, and it would be a set of flashcards that would have the people that you're going to see, and you'd have to learn to that's Jackie. She goes with Ethan. Don't ask him about Lori, and then their kids are so you could get yourself prepped so when you see them.
14: That's his girlfriend, not his daughter.
13: Yeah. And by the way, Billy's still unemployed. Don't ask him about that. That way you could prep. But Ms. Hooker said maybe this would be an app.
14: That's brilliant. It's brilliant because there are people like myself that would never admit to it, but I would download that because, and it's hard for men to admit their weaknesses or whatever. I really weirdly freeze up at parties introducing people because even if it's somebody I've known or I work with, I'm like always scared I'm going to forget their name. And then in real time I do. And then it induces more panic because they're going to be like, dude, we've been working together 3 years. You don't know my name. So it's like I would love that would make me feel confident going into a holiday party.
13: I did a thing here at this building a few years ago where I had a big poster made with pictures of everybody on the staff and their names. Because there are people that work in another part of the building, 90% of you guys wouldn't know their names. So just
14: Tom, I suggested years ago a holiday, replace a holiday that we don't know what to do on, or people don't, it's not a real, real holiday, and it should be a day where everybody is allowed to ask somebody what their name is without repercussion. Like if you've been working with a guy. And you just been like, I know that black dude, he works on the second floor. I think his name is Mike, but I'm not sure. You just go, hey, man, what's your name, dog?
5: And so it's like a social awkwardness purge.
14: Yes, absolutely. Absolutely.
13: Maybe.
7: And I say you add questions to it, like, and do you like rhythm and blues music? Stuff like that. Should I ask? And do you like the rap or something?
13: Yeah.
7: Maybe. Yeah. I don't know.
13: Maybe, now, so maybe this could evolve into a set of glasses that you would wear. Now, hear me out on this.
5: Right.
13: That would have some kind of projection that only you could see. So, like, I could walk up to Oskay at a party, and before, as I was approaching, he would go, that's Jeff Oskay. You work with him.
5: It's like what the Terminator has.
13: And then he'd go, yes, his girlfriend's name is Shirley. And then it would say, yes.
7: Maggie.
13: He has seven kids, and they're... Well, I'm just filling in blanks. I'm not going to try to throw Jeff under the...
14: My question, Tom, is yes, that's a good idea. That's a wholesome idea from a wholesome guy. But how long until an app was developed for those glasses so that you could see the person naked in front of you? I would say about 1 hour. Yeah. And that's what those glasses would be used for.
13: Yeah, well, right now, essentially, you can go online and get anyone naked via AI instantly.
6: Yeah.
13: Sadly.
14: Okay. Well, now, okay, excuse me. It's been fun doing the show. I'm going to log off right now.
13: We are speaking with comedian Al Jackson, and speaking of hip-hop and that sort of thing.
7: Yes, because Al's here, yes.
13: No, not because Al's here, because we got a letter this morning.
5: Yes, but that was so long ago. And Al's not aware of the letter, so it did just come out as well.
7: Al's been listening all morning.
5: And speaking of stealing hood ornaments, we have Al Jackson here.
13: It's not hood ornaments, it's catalytic converters.
7: Hey! And airbags, right?
13: No, someone suggested a segment on the program in which we... How is it again? What is it, Mr. Oskay? What is it?
7: You have a rap song and you have... You, Tom, will tell people what the original song is in that rap that they've sampled in
13: okay.
7: the rap song.
13: So they play the Michael McDonald.
14: That's cool.
13: Okay.
14: Right.
5: Yeah, it is. It would be fun.
7: Yeah.
5: That's a great Jeopardy question for the audio Jeopardy.
14: I'm totally down with that.
5: Yeah.
13: That'd be cool. But the reason I bring it up is that I am not particularly conversant with the world of hip hop. And Al,
0: hip hop.
13: Al, on the other hand, is a near expert, particularly what we would call classic hip hop. So he has been trying to help me learn the lingo, if you will, the inside verbiage one encounters in the world of hip hop.
15: I can't
7: Good
15: take it,
7: Lord. It's
14: Tom, that was
7: so...
14: an awesome setup. I love it.
13: What have we got? We have a limited amount of time. I got to learn a new word.
14: Tom. Let's just learn. Let's just make sure that you know this. Tom, if somebody tells you that they have the ill nana.
5: Oh.
14: What are they saying to you?
5: The ill nana.
13: A sick mommy? No.
7: Sick grandma.
14: No.
13: Sick grandma? No, okay.
14: Nope.
13: Well, I know ill is a good thing, right? That was like licensed ill.
14: Yes.
5: Right,
14: job.
5: Right.
7: Yes.
13: So you got an ill nana. What would a nana be? Is it a reference to the male member?
14: No.
13: Is it a reference to a lady in general?
14: Yes.
13: I've got a hot girlfriend.
14: No.
5: Do you have a cool
14: male
5: mom?
14: Member.
5: A cool mom or a cool grandma?
13: No.
14: Tom was close with the male member.
5: Oh, okay. It's moved just gender. The female. That's why I was pointing at it's. She has an ill, you know, what do you call it?
7: She's got that sweet.
5: Yeah, the sweet.
14: Yeah.
5: Sweet.
14: Yeah.
13: Okay.
14: Yeah.
13: The front naughty.
5: That good?
14: Yeah.
7: A little of the good.
5: Yeah.
13: So is that used in a contemporary hip-hop
5: Sugar Walls.
13: Song?
7: Break out the goodies, let's get it on.
5: She got them tight grips.
7: Oh. Give me an edge, baby.
13: That is an actual lyric?
5: Tight grips. Not a lyric, I've decided.
13: She got them tight grips?
14: Yeah, well, I mean, there's another word for tight grips, and it's,
15: yankin'? You say it?
14: Can I say that?
7: Yankin'. Yeah.
5: Yankin'. Yeah. So her ill nana be yankin'?
14: That's exactly how you would say it.
7: She has an ill nana, and it yankin'.
13: Wow.
14: That's
7: wow.
5: I'll thank you.
7: Holy
14: well, I that might have been my favorite word we've ever done just because it just rolls off the tongue of everybody in that studio. You guys said it right. You said it with the right intonation.
7: She got that. Ill nana.
13: But is it gripping?
7: Good grips. Yeah. Or as Al said, yanking.
13: She got that good nana grip yanking?
14: you don't need grip in there. It's going to trip you up.
5: Yeah,
14: you
5: just threw everything in.
13: I remain bewildered by all of this. I just don't get it.
15: We know.
5: Hence the segment.
13: I don't understand. So
5: ill nana means it's that good. That good. Yeah, that good.
13: So there's no, it's not diseased or sick. Or
5: No, ill in the, as you said.
14: We're going on a basis that it's not that.
5: Right.
14: So, okay. Yeah, it's okay. It, we're thinking.

0: a song.
1: Yes, it would.
2: Far too unpleasant.
0: Baby got the tertiary.
2: Il Nana.
0: Il Nana would be really.
3: Oh, Tom, I know we got to go, but I want to say this really quickly. It's not Billy Joel. Who's the Paul McCartney is coming to play Denver, and there's a lots of billboards out. And I don't know if it's the name of his new album, but it just says Paul McCartney got back.
4: Oh,
3: and I'm like, does he know what that means?
2: Yeah.
4: I wonder if it's a Get Back reference.
2: Yeah.
4: The Beatles song,
3: probably. But
4: why would he use it like that?
3: People read it; it just means Paul McCartney's got a fatty.
4: Yeah. Exactly. Yeah.
2: Mm-hmm. Got a big ass, Tom.
0: Yeah. Oh, I'm familiar with Baby's Got Back.
4: Right.
2: I'm quite familiar.
3: I'll take a picture when I see one, but it's just like very weird. You should have spitballed that. That's why you ask a young person in the room, like, is there?
4: Right.
0: That's interesting. Yeah. I'm going to see that tour. I think I'm going to go see him in Columbus. He's the greatest. I mean, if you get a chance to see Mr. McCartney, go. He's wonderful.
3: You got
0: to
3: go.
0: Yeah. I saw him in Louisville at the Yum Center, one of the best shows I've ever seen. Yeah, we're going to go somewhere. The one in Denver, isn't that in a stadium?
3: Yeah, it's probably Bronco Stadium. Yeah, that's the only place that's, you could hold
0: him. I want to go see him in an indoor arena. So.
5: Thanks, Al.
4: Great seeing you, man.
5: Thanks, man. Great pleasure.
6: Bob and Tom. Well-meaning, but...
7: Yeah, they're all messed up.
6: More than slightly confused.
8: Ladies and gentlemen, Bob and Tom.
9: I hadn't seen her in years, but

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3: It's time for Rock Minute with your host, Ian St. Ian.
4: Right, this is Ian St. Ian, and as usual, Rock Minute is sponsored by Gibson and Marshall. If you don't play Gibson and Marshall, you're a wanker! Right, now, I've got with me in the studio one of the legends in the music business. This guy, he sold more records than Metallica, and he's known and loved around the world. Ladies and gentlemen, it's Barney the Dinosaur. Right.
5: What?
4: Barney, I understand you're kicking off a 60-city tour. You gotta be excited to be back on the road.
6: Oh, sure I am. I love the road. Yeah. The road loves me. And it's just wonderful to see all of my little fans again. Super-de-duper.
4: I can't believe I'm talking to a Muppet.
6: That's why I'm not a Muppet.
4: Shut up, you wanker. Who'd I piss off this time? Just tell me and I'll fix it. If I gotta kiss some bloody ass, I'll kiss it. Just don't make me interview Muppets.
6: I have an idea.
4: Yeah, what's that, wanker?
6: Since I make millions and millions and millions of dollars, it would be no trouble at all to hire someone to snuff your limey ass while you sleep. Pop, pop, pop. Three slugs from a .22 into your brain pan. You'll be worm food and no one would ever suspect me. So lose the attitude and do the interview.
4: Right. Yeah, I could do that.
6: Good manners are very important.
4: Right. Hasn't it been a while since you've been on the road? Wasn't there a spot of nastiness out there last time?
6: That's true. My last couple of tours have ended in disaster. On the Jurassic Jerk tour, I tried to capture some of the raw visual energy of a Kiss concert. I use lots of flash pots, exploding amps, flame geysers, and firewalls.
4: The audience must have loved it.
6: Actually, they wet themselves, then pelted the stage with pacifiers. And I had to cut my Extinct As I Want to Be tour short because of a drug scandal. Two roadies and my entire horn section were busted.
4: Really? Was it, what, heroin?
6: No, they were eating paste.
4: Right, that's it. I'm not listening to this crap. I don't need this job.
6: Pop, pop, pop. You'll never see it coming.

0: I mean, too bad. I know paste is a real bastard habit to kick. It's like having a monkey stuck to your back.
1: Yes, but we have it all behind us. Rehearsals have been awesome.
0: Right. Who's your opening act?
1: Butthole Surfer.
0: Well, I think we're just about out of time. Thank bloody Christ.
1: Would you like to hear my set list?
0: No.
1: We'll open with snacking on healthy food, followed with brushing my teeth, me and my teddy, and the reggae version of Hippity Hop to the Barbershop.
0: Sounds great. How do you know if they want an encore? These little rugrats can't be packing lighters.
1: No, fire is dangerous. To call us back out, the kids just hold up their finger with a booger on the end of it.
0: That's it. Time's up. Get out of here, Micah.
1: I love you. You love me.
0: Right, knock it off. No singing.
1: Bye-bye, boys and girls.
0: Ah, piss off.
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0: Pete's dead. 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
1: 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Want more?
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3: Hello, hello, hello. Josh Arnold, Ace Cosby, Pat Godwin, and the ladies, Christy Lee and Jessica Alsman. We're all here thinking we're going to help people today. Isn't that right, Tom?
4: Today's the day.
5: Oh, really?
3: Today, we're actually honestly going to help somebody.
4: Today, a little bit of love magic.
3: All right.
4: As we help people with their love lives and in the world of, we like to call it, sexy time.
6: I wonder if Allie went and saw the Kim Kardashian.
5: Oh, yeah.
4: We'll have to ask her. She's in New York, New York. Once again, Kim.
3: New York City.
4: New York City. Times Square. There's a gigantic blow-up doll of Kim Kardashian lying down.
5: 60 feet.
4: In a big bathing suit. Mm-hmm. This is her new line of swimwear.
5: And yeah, Skims. S-K-I-M-S. Yep.
4: Oh, I get it.
5: Mm-hmm.
4: Kim.
5: Skims. Yep.
4: Okay.
6: It's popular. And
5: they make some great products. I have one of her dresses. I really like it. Like it a lot.
4: Okay, very good, very good. Are we getting hooked up with Allie here?
6: We are.
4: Okay, there she is. Okay.
5: Hi, Allie.
4: We're joined by comedian Allie Breen. And Allie, it's great to see you. How are you today?
7: Good to see you. Good. I just got a new phone and my plug-in is different than my mic has, so I'm on earbuds today.
4: Okay. Now, have you heard about the Times Square giant blow-up doll of Kim Kardashian?
7: Oh, yes. Yep. Is it still there? I haven't been down there.
4: I think it just went up.
5: Yeah, did it not just go up? Oh, last week? Okay.
4: Well, please go down there and get a picture in front of it.
7: I'll go today. There was a giant Oscar Mayer wiener down there for a while, too, the same size blow up. So they like some phallic or sexual stuff down in Times Square, apparently. Wow.
5: Well, that's been a history of Times Square, if you'll recall.
7: Yep. Good point.
4: I wouldn't be surprised if the...
3: I was used to be the finest whorehouse in North America.
5: Right.
3: Times Square.
7: Do you remember they had that portal that went right to Ireland and they shut it down because people were flashing? But I was like, people are, you know, masturbating in Times Square all the time. Like, so far worse stuff going on.
3: What did they think would happen if they put something like that up?
5: Right?
7: Yeah.
3: Of course.
4: Well, yeah, I'm sure.
7: Yes.
4: Yeah, some guy would want to see my shillelagh and the next thing you know. Well, the show is called Sexy Time and we try to help people with their love lives. What have you got over there letter-wise?
7: Dear Allie, I met a guy at a bar the other day, super hot, about 50 years old. We went out a few times. He had a great car, great job, went to nice dinners. I went back to his place after the fourth date, only to find out he lived with his parents. He lives in a basement apartment with his own entrance, but they literally knocked on the door to have us come up for breakfast. So that's how I met his parents.
5: He's 50.
7: Isn't it weird that he didn't prepare me for this? And isn't it weird that a 50-year-old still lives at home? Or am I being crazy?
6: I don't think that's weird.
2: No, I am surprised this person didn't say something.
8: Right.
7: Yeah.
8: It sounds like that's a transition period, though. Like, maybe he's recently divorced.
5: Maybe he's taking care of his elderly parents.
8: Oh, that's nice.
4: Maybe it didn't sound like it if they knocked on the door. His elderly mother didn't see the tie wrapped around the basement door. Mom!
2: Huh. You have every right to be surprised by that.
4: Certainly a little awkward.
2: Yeah, but if you like him, you know, don't let it stop you from going on another date.
5: Find out more information.
2: Like, yeah, exactly.
4: But also, they say this is happening more and more and more in the United States. This is a big thing in Italy where...
5: Yeah, the sons...
4: The sons live until they're 50 in the... Mm-hmm. I don't know.
6: I have a problem with the woman.
2: Why so?
8: Why?
6: She led with, he has a nice car.
5: Oh.
6: That's kind of shit.
8: She was setting it up to say she assumed he had his own locale.
7: Right, exactly. Like that he had so much nice stuff, she wouldn't imagine he's
4: living
7: at
4: home. You've got to have your priorities. I think many of us have... I certainly, for quite a long time, had a much nicer car than an apartment.
5: Oh, hell yeah.
4: Now that I think about it.
8: How is his mom's cooking? That's what I want to know.
2: Yeah, no kidding. Breakfast? An old lady breakfast is amazing.
8: It's like a bed and breakfast. Yeah. It's a bed and breakfast.
9: Best bacon of all.
3: Yeah, what do you got back here? Some of them old lady breakfasts?
2: Oh, I love it.
10: I wonder what the mom said. Well, it's nice to meet you. Mm-hmm. I heard you
9: with your little whore screams last night. I bet it was nice. Did Roger mount you and ride you like a donkey?
3: Whore screams.
10: Old ladies talk like
11: that. More hash browns? Slut?
3: Whore screams. Certainly sounded like you got taken care of last night.
9: Yeah. Huh? I'm surprised you can sit down.
8: Oh, my.
3: Oh, sure, awkward.
7: That is the true test to see if the mom was even surprised that there was a woman there. If she was just like, oh, come on up. I'm used to this.
3: Yeah.
7: You know, there's always somebody waking up.
11: Oh, you're this week's, huh?
7: Yeah, exactly.
10: Much prettier than last week.
7: I like you better.
9: Very civilized.
7: I like you better than last night.
9: Civilized.
8: I really hope she keeps dating him. I just want updates.
3: Yeah, exactly.
5: I do. What a fascinating situation.
8: Yeah.
9: Maybe.
7: I wonder if they do all their meals with the parents.
8: That would be weird.
10: I would.
7: Yeah.
5: Maybe the Baron's have a really nice house. He's going to get the house someday, and he knows if he stays there.
9: What? You
8: know, he's helping. Yeah, he's helping, helping
5: his parents out.
3: Yeah.
7: Yeah.
5: But they've got to be in their 70s, right?
10: Well,
5: he's 50.
3: At least.
7: At least, yeah. Yeah.
9: Okay, well.
8: Unless that's his parents' car.
9: All right, let's move on. Allie Breen is our guest. This is sexy time. What else have we got to think about?
7: Dear Allie, my boyfriend plays videos in every free second that he has. And when we have dinner, we pretty much watch TV throughout all of dinner. Ugh. Before I moved in with him, we actually had romance and chat, and now it's totally all done. But how do I bring that back without sounding like his mom yelling at him about playing video games all day?
5: Move out.
7: Yeah.
8: Oh, yeah.
5: Oh. Like, come on.
8: Absence makes the heart grow fond.
5: Yeah.
9: Unplug him. You know, go somewhere for the weekend where there's no, you know, video games or electricity, and rent a cabin in the woods.
5: Mm-hmm.
9: And if things don't work out, bring a small shovel.
5: Hi, kitty.
9: Some Visqueen.
7: Hey, buddy. Oh,
5: hi, sweet kitty.
7: Say hi, buddy.
9: I don't know. Anybody else got any ideas before we get the cats on?
7: I know, exactly.
2: Tom's not mad at the cats. He's mad at it being brought up.
5: It's distracting.
9: Never mind.
2: It's
9: next.
2: Only distracting when you talk about
5: it. Sorry. My fault.
7: My boyfriend loves food. And stuff with garlic in it. And even when he brushes his teeth, loves hot food and stuff with garlic in it. And even when he brushes his teeth, it still stinks.
10: Yeah,
7: I think he's being rude that he doesn't take me into account at all in this situation. But my friends say he's just being him and I should leave him alone about it.
10: Nah.
7: Doesn't he want me to actually not be disgusted with him when we make out?
2: Does she say that she says something to him?
7: No, she hasn't yet. Her friends say,
2: oh, you got to say something.
8: Yeah, just go, ew, kiss him and just be like, that's gross, you know, or how about
2: a garlic breath. I'm not kissing you until you do something about that.
8: Yeah.
5: Don't they say you should eat garlic if your partner is eating garlic?
10: Yeah, it negates it.
5: Yeah.
9: It does?
5: That's what I've heard. Yeah.
9: You won't smell it?
5: I guess.
2: Nope. Interesting.
7: Oh, interesting. I didn't know that.
5: That's what I've always heard.
10: You have to
5: heard,
10: both eat it, yeah.
5: Right?
2: Mm-hmm. All right.
5: But I know what she's talking about. And then sometimes it even comes through your pores a little bit if you eat too much.
7: Yeah.
5: Yeah.
9: I give her the old garlic press, buddy. It's a sex move, Josh.
2: How does it work?
9: Oh, you need a lot of rope.
2: Wow.
3: And a sprig of garlic.
9: And a ball gag.
3: Clove of garlic.
9: Garlic press. I'm sorry.
3: Got it.
9: Yeah, I don't know. Is there anything that you can do for breath like that, or is it deep down in your throat?
10: No, it's in your pore. Yeah, it's deep in.
7: Yeah. But it does sound like he's not even trying. I guess even when he brushes his teeth,
10: doesn't work.
8: You got to chew some gum. You gotta
2: there's guts gum
8: there
2: mouthwash.
10: Yeah,
2: mouthwash.
10: You got 3 days before it comes out.
8: Three days? That's an issue.
10: I don't like the garlic.
5: I can tell.
9: No, okay.
2: Well, good luck.
5: Do you not eat garlic?
10: No, I can't.
5: Oh.
10: It's like a drug to me.
5: What?
2: Oh. Allie, go ahead.
7: Dear Allie, I went to a restaurant and the manager knew my girlfriend very well. They chatted a bunch and she said they had been old college friends, but it seemed like they had caught up way closer since then. I'm pretty sure they actually slept together and she just won't admit that they did. I won't let it go. She says I'm being crazy about it. They were good friends. And even if she had slept with him, she said, what would it matter? And I said, it wouldn't matter, but it would matter that she was lying to me about it.
5: Oh my God.
7: Don't you think she's acting shady and there's something else going on?
2: I stopped listening to you, sir or ma'am.
5: This is ridiculous. Let that go.
8: Go ahead. You already assumed they slept together, so just get over it. It's not like she was giving him a handy right there. Like,
5: past is in the past.
2: Yeah, you are not worth our time.
5: No.
9: Either way, he's going to lose, right? If she says, oh, yeah, I slept with him, then she's in trouble. He doesn't believe her.
2: You're impossible.
9: Okay. If you're just joining us, this is the Bob and Tom program coming to you from the O'Reilly Auto Parts Studios, and that's Allie Breen on the screen. Mm-hmm. And Allie, what else have you got?
7: Dear Allie, my girlfriend came on vacation with my whole family. Oh. I mean, parents, uncles, nieces, nephews. We went to the Bahamas, and she wore the tiniest string bikini I've ever seen in my life.
5: And everyone loved her.
7: Yes, exactly. I love it when she dresses like that around me, but I don't need my family ogling my girlfriend, which they definitely were. Don't you think she'd be wise enough to know when family's involved to wear like a one piece?
2: No, get over it.
7: I don't think
2: no.
7: she sees the problem.
2: It isn't a problem.
9: Well,
10: not in the Bahamas.
9: Uncle Joe wants me to go over to the trampoline with him.
2: Yeah. I don't think you have problems with it. You don't say something to her. You say something to Uncle Joe.
10: Yeah.
5: Uh-huh.
10: It's hey. The Bahamas.
7: Yeah. Plus, but then they say, well, tell your girlfriend to cover up then.
5: Yeah, I'd be uncomfortable being so naked in front of people like that.
10: Yeah,
5: but
10: get naked.
2: Yeah, she's not.
9: No, so Pat, your thoughts on seeing her? What do you think?
10: That makes me horny.
9: makes Pat horny.
3: Very, very horny.
2: Yeah, she may not own a regular swimsuit.
5: Yeah, it might be her thing.
2: Yeah.
5: A one-piece, though. Come on. She can have a two-piece on. That's fine.
9: Does Uncle Joe wink at you in the morning?
3: So where's she? Probably tired out, huh?
2: Yeah.
5: They were all jealous.
10: Yeah. Gotta
7: yeah, I don't see a problem.
10: Want it.
2: Now, if Grandma starts hitting on her, well, maybe say something.
10: Or if Grandma wears the G-string.
3: Oh, hey.
9: Ooh. Gravity not kind to Grandma.
2: I'm a late life.
7: I say go for it if Grandma wears a G-string.
2: Absolutely.
7: She was fun. Yeah.
2: No. No woman over 45 should wear a
5: G-string. Shut your dirty mouth.
3: Attaboy.
7: Yeah. Martha Stewart was just on the cover of Sports Illustrated.
10: She looked good. She
2: yeah, yeah. Guess yeah. who didn't buy one?
9: All right.
7: You know, most people, I think, they're going back
9: if
7: on
9: you want to, if you want to reach Allie Breen, she's on social media. Allibreen. She is a stand-up comedian and also the host of Sexy Time. What else have you got?
7: Dear Allie, my girlfriend wanted to come to a strip club with me and my friends one night. So we all went out drinking, went to the club, and then about an hour in, she ends up popping her top off.
5: Oh.
7: I don't know if she was trying to prove she was fun and cool, but I didn't like it at all, and it made me really upset.
2: I didn't like it at all.
7: I don't know if she thinks I wanted her to do that, but she's acting like that's normal behavior there. And she keeps telling me I'm a hypocrite because I like being around all those other strippers, but I got mad when she took her top off. Can you please tell her that no one behaves like that at a strip club? She's making me sound like I'm victim blaming, and this is a real mind F. I don't know what the
2: I also think this is an overreaction.
5: Are you allowed to do that in a strip club?
2: Yes.
5: Women can take your top off?
2: Yes.
5: A patron can take their top off.
2: I bet the stripper helped remove the... I've seen it. I've seen it plenty of times.
5: Really?
2: Gotcha.
5: Yes. I had no idea.
6: In this state, you have to have pasties on.
2: You do?
6: Yeah.
2: Okay. I'm used to going to East St. Louis strip club.
6: Yeah.
5: Patrons have to wear pasties? Well, or all dancers here?
6: But all the dancers.
9: Not the patrons. I mean, Mr. Arnold, step over. We have to apply your pasties.
7: There's a strip club where you have to wear pasties?
5: Oh, yeah.
2: It's state to state.
7: That seems...
6: They're not clear
7: Band-Aids. Wow, that seems like just a Utah. Okay, clear. Because I was going to say, I know there's ones where you keep your underwear on, I think. But I thought boobs were just... I mean,
5: fair game.
9: I mean, this guy, what do you expect?
2: I know.
9: You're
2: exactly.
9: going to a strip club. It's not like...
10: Good for her. She's showing
9: you. You're not having tea with Prince Charles. It's going to be pretty rough.
2: Yeah. Yeah.
5: She was trying to be cool.
9: And now do his friends go, hey, nice rack on Zelda. I can see why you're still with her. It's certainly not her personality.
7: I wonder though if friends are like, what a cool, fun girl, or if friends are like, ooh, poor thing, he's with a crazy one.
5: I think she sounds kind of fun. Like,
9: they're all probably half.
2: It sounds to me like it was when in Rome.
5: Right.
10: Exactly.
7: Yeah.
5: And she'd never been before. She didn't know.
9: In this case, one in Sodom.
5: Check for Gomorrah.
9: Okay. How come Gomorrah gets off light in that?
5: Yeah, I don't know.
3: I don't think they do. They're always sometimes they're forgotten.
9: Yeah, but I mean, Sodom, he's got a whole category in the law.
3: Well, I know, but
10: have you been Gomorrah?
3: maybe Gomorrah was maybe Gomorrah was better. Maybe they like being forgotten.
9: Okay, I'm just saying. We have time for one more letter from Allie Breen. What have you got, Allie?
7: Dear Allie, I want to have a threesome with my boyfriend and his best friend. If I tell him this, will he get mad and think I just want to have sex with his best friend? Because it's honestly not about that. I just think it would be really fun with the three of us.
8: Oh, boy.
10: Oh, my gosh.
8: Good God. I think if you don't ask for it, you don't get it, okay?
3: Right. Life seems pretty easy to me so far. How about if I just start having three ways?
8: With my boyfriend's best friend.
2: Alsman has a point, though. The squeaky wheel gets the grease.
8: It sure does.
2: You got to say something if you really want it.
8: But how do guys feel about that? He'd be okay if you suggested your best friend first and see how he reacts and then go, how about your best friend?
7: That's the way to bring it up. Mm-hmm. Jess is right.
8: Because if
7: if you'd be okay with it, then
3: Tom and I are the same on this. We can't play zone. Gotta be one-on-one.
10: Yeah. It's one-on-one with me, too.
2: Yeah, but this is her. She's wanting to play zone, and she...
3: Well, then you go out ask. There get you a sick, twisted perv.
8: Yeah, I doubt the relationship will last, but you might have fun for one night.
2: Oh, yeah, your whole life's going to fall apart, but do it.
8: And his friendship with his best friend will be
3: get
8: over.
3: Get addicted to something horrible. How about that?
9: Maybe we can combine this letter and the first letter where she went home and then the guy, the 50-year-old guy in the basement and the mom knocks on the door and they go upstairs for breakfast. Now it's, I see Dave's with you too. Dave, I know you like sausages. I've got some for you. We'll make breakfast. And I didn't know I needed to make an extra breakfast. I'll make some flapjacks.
3: Flapjacks.
9: Yes.
2: An old lady might say that.
9: Yeah, no, she's going to think, he just wants to have sex with my best friend.
2: You don't know what he's going to think until you bring it up.
7: But be prepared
8: to have your relationship be over.
9: Yeah, as soon as you bring it up. Christy, as soon as you bring it up, it's
2: potential. Well, then find somebody who's willing to...
9: That's right. You want to whore around? There's plenty of guys out there that'll be happy
2: There's
9: to
2: no
9: do it.
2: No judgment for me, lady.
8: No judgment.
9: Okay. Thank you very much.
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16: Heidi ho, and welcome to the Mr. Obvious Show. I am your host, Mr. Obvious. Let's take a call. Hello, Mr. Obvious Show.
17: Hello, is this Mr. Obvious?
16: Speaking.
17: Hey, Mr. Obvious, a long-time listener, first-time caller.
16: Yes, sirree. Go right ahead, sir.
17: Well, first of all, good news. Uh-huh. I got a brand-new job with a brand-new company car.
16: Sweet, as the kids say. Way to go, caller.
17: It's awesome. I spent a lot of time on the road.
16: Okay.
17: So, got me this really nice car, but, Mr. Obvious, I think it's making me sick.
16: Oh, no.
17: I don't know if I got the flu or something, but I don't know. I got the air conditioner cranked, but I'm hot and cold.
16: Huh.
17: Kind of at the same time. It's like I got hot flashes or something.
16: No, caller. Hot flashes refer to menopause, as in a woman going through menopause, often called the change of life.
17: Mm-hmm. Yeah, I reckon I already been through that. I did that in junior high, Mr. Obvious.
16: No.
17: But I wonder if you think I got one of them STDs.
16: Well, now, caller, why would you say that? Have you been having indiscriminate sex with numerous partners?
17: No, mostly regular style with my wife.
16: Okay.
17: But the problem is I got this burning sensation, down there.
16: Ooh. Oh, my goodness.
17: Yeah, down low on my bottom, Mr. Ooh. Obvious. I got this shooting pain kind of from my bottom and up my back. I get all hot.
16: Oh, caller, it sounds like you might have hemorrhoids.
17: Hemorrhoids?
9: Ooh.
17: Are them like lice or like ringworm?
16: No, caller, it's an inflammation in your bottom, your backside.
17: Oh, you mean like piles? Yeah, I don't think I got piles, Mr. Obvious. Yeah. I mean, I'm fine when I'm sitting in other people's cars or sitting in a regular chair or whatever. There's no problem.
9: Hmm.
17: I'm wondering if maybe I'm allergic to leather.
16: Oh, leather seats, eh?
17: Yeah, this car's got leather seats. It's real fancy.
16: Hmm.
17: It's got a talking road map and everything.
16: All the bells and whistles, huh?
17: No, it ain't got bells and whistles. It's just got a regular horn. Like a regular car.
16: Bells and whistles, caller. It's a saying, like power windows, cruise control, sunroof, things like that.
17: Oh, it's got a sunroof, Mr. O. Uh-huh. Speaking of which, did you know that you got to shut those things before you go through the car wash?
9: Yeah.
17: They didn't even mention that in the TV commercial.
16: Yes, caller. Anyway, it sounds like you have a very nice car. Congratulations.
17: Oh, thanks. It is a nice ride, Mr. O. Makes me feel like a real big shot driving around. It is deluxe.
16: It has lots of safety equipment, warning lights telling you if there's a problem, check your oil light, things like that.
17: Oh, yeah. It's got all that stuff. It's even got a seat indicator.
16: I'm sorry, a what?
17: It's got a seat indicator. It's this little button that you push every time you get in the car to let it know that you're sitting down and ready to drive. It is fancy.
16: Yeah, caller, this seat indicator button that you push when you get into the car to tell the car that you're sitting in the car?
17: Mm-hmm.
16: Yeah. Is this when you notice your bottom getting hot?
17: I mean, I guess so. I always have it on. First thing I do when I get in the car, Mr. Mm-hmm. O, I turn on my seat indicator and buckle myself in.
9: I see.
17: Safety first, Mr. Mm-hmm. O.
16: Oh, caller, that's not a seat indicator switch. It's a control for the heated seats.
17: Heated seats?
16: Yes, caller.
17: It's hot out, Mr. Obvious. Why in the world would I want heated seats?
16: Why indeed?
17: That's the craziest thing I ever heard of.
16: Yes, well, it's made for using in the wintertime, caller. When it's cold out, it gives you a nice comfy ride, a nice warm seat to sit in on those cold mornings.
17: I'll tell you what, it also gives you a real sweaty ride on a hot August afternoon. I'm burning up, Mr. O.
16: Hey, here's a thought. Turn it off, caller.
17: Well, how's the car going to know that I'm ready to go?
16: Yeah. Speaking of ready to go, I am. Thanks for listening. This has been.
17: Hey.
16: Yeah.
17: Mr. Obvious, I tried it.
16: Yeah.
17: I hit the switch and I am cooling down already.
16: Uh-huh.
17: You're brilliant. You are a real lifesaver, Mr. Obvious.
16: You're welcome, Paul.
17: I think I might go ahead and take the snow tires off, too.
16: This has been the Mr. Obvious Show.
18: Bob and Tom. If God didn't want you to listen, he wouldn't have given you ears.
3: Jess Hooker at the news desk for the one, the only Christy Lee.
8: Hello.
3: Pat Godwin in the performance room. They call him, what's your nickname today?
10: Many
3: Pat?
10: Things.
9: The Assassin.
10: The Assassin.
3: The Assassin. He kills him.
10: Some call me Lover, you know.
19: Some call you to let you know your electricity will be shut off.
10: Yes. I don't answer those calls.
3: For sure.
8: Hey, don't you have a date tonight?
10: Yeah, I do.
9: Yeah. Oh, and Pat, we have news from Tinder.
10: Whoa.
3: Oh, Lord. How did we get him having a date on the air?
8: Oh,
3: how did
10: Jess just said it?
9: I didn't say a word.
8: I did. I'll tell everybody.
9: Wanted to borrow my car.
8: I'm proud of you, buddy.
20: Day after Valentine's Day date. That's a bold move.
10: Oh, yeah. You don't do it on Valentine's.
20: That's like going to the gym on New Year's Day.
3: Wait a minute. Hold it. Time out. You wanna borrow Tom's car?
10: I said he wanted it to be picked up. And I have to pick her up in my beat-up Murano.
8: Oh.
10: I did not ask for a car.
9: Pat's
10: I
9: car, as you know, the rear quarter of Pat's car is all duct tape. So I said, if her house has the driveway on the left, just you pull in normally. But if the driveway's on the right, back in.
19: Own it.
9: She's not going to see it.
20: Yeah. Wait, no, how could she not see it? She has to get it on the passenger side, and
9: it's torn up on the driver's side. Yeah.
20: Oh, okay. Well, you could fake this for a couple months, pal.
9: This is a no-brainer.
3: With that explanation that Tom offered, he really doesn't want you to borrow his car, does he?
9: No, I've driven with Pat. There is no way he's borrowing.
10: I had one of your cars for 4 months.
8: Did you wreck it?
10: No.
8: Oh, okay.
10: I slept in it.
3: Didn't you back into a tanker truck at a gas station not too long ago?
10: With a U-Haul, I almost did. I was a half an inch away from it.
8: Oh,
10: yeah.
8: My gosh.
10: Okay. I made it out alive.
9: So you got a date. Is this a first date?
10: Yeah.
9: Oh, boy.
19: Good for you, man. Fun.
10: They're all first dates. I don't get much repeat business.
9: Well, do you want to hear about this new thing from Tinder?
10: Sure.
9: Have you ever been on Tinder?
10: No, I did Bumble.
3: Wait a minute. There's Josh Arnold, Ace Cosby's here, Willie Griswold.
20: Hey, man.
0: I'm Chick McGee. Now here's Tom with the latest on Tinder.
21: Okay, now we should point out that Chick is home.
0: That's right.
21: He sounds a little bit different. He's recovering.
0: I'm conducting a work stoppage.
21: Okay. Now, I think this is kind of cool. You are on, what's it called, Bumble?
22: Mm-hmm.
21: And how'd that go?
22: It went pretty good. Now, that's like Tinder, but the women have to contact you first.
10: Yeah, they're in charge.
23: We have to swipe on them, yeah. And then if we swipe yes on them, then we see each other's profile.
22: I see.
10: So yeah. They have to text
21: you. But you met one on Bumble, Pat. What happened?
10: She texted me, and just we started to chat, you know,
21: uh-huh.
10: via text.
0: But,
10: and then we
0: but
10: moved
0: Pat
10: it.
0: Doesn't Pat doesn't refer to these as dating sites. He refers to that as
10: every morning I check the traps.
0: I
20: love gosh, that language.
0: Check
20: is
0: the traps.
21: That's so funny. Yeah. Well, Jessica Hooker sitting in for Kristen. Jessica, tell me more about this new Tinder thing.
23: Tinder has come up with a new feature called Blind Date. Tinder says the daters of today need a low-pressure way to put their personality first and find a match that they truly vibe with.
22: Huh?
21: they've got a vibe with them, Josh.
23: That's a quote.
22: I understand. Yeah. But
23: people on Tinder who try out this feature will answer a series of icebreaker questions like, it's okay to wear a shirt for X amount of days before you wash it, or I put ketchup on. Something.
21: So let's answer it, Pat.
20: I had a thing like this where a girl was asking me a bunch of questions like mom's maiden name and high school mascot. Turns out she stole my identity.
22: Oh, man.
20: My birthday, my social security number.
22: Yeah.
21: Okay, Pat.
20: Trying to get laid.
22: Yes.
21: Okay, these are the questions on Tinder. It's okay to wear a shirt blank times without washing it.
10: Yeah, you know, I'm a laundry guy, 2 showers a day. I don't go many days with a shirt.
21: So you'd say it's okay to wear a shirt one time?
10: Yeah, one time's good, you know.
21: Okay, and then you put ketchup on what food?
10: Only hamburgers.
21: Okay.
10: I don't do french fries with
21: good
10: ketchup.
21: To know. Yeah. These are solid questions, I think.
23: Yeah, but don't you think you have to come up with something like something? Like,
21: you mean less
23: pretty,
21: shallow?
23: Yeah, some
10: those
23: lame
10: are ridiculous.
23: Answers.
21: But I think in a way, I mean, let's just say the answer was, I think it's okay to wear a shirt 12 times without washing it. I think uncheck.
23: Yeah, that's
22: sure.
23: Probably true.
22: Sure.
21: I put ketchup on eggs. I'm out.
22: Oh, you're out. Okay. Yeah.
23: I do put ketchup on eggs.
21: Oh, God, I wouldn't be able to sit watching
23: love
21: you.
23: It.
22: Really? It's good. Scrambled is the only way I
23: yes,
22: go with
23: agree,
22: it.
23: Yes, agree.
21: God,
23: agree.
21: Hard boiled.
10: Perfect. Ketchup.
21: Okay, hard keep boiled. Going. What else do they say at Tinder?
23: Based on their responses, users will get matched and see the responses of their potential match.
22: But never seeing their faces?
23: It doesn't say that yet. It says they will then get placed in a time chat after which they can choose to match, and then they can see the person or not.
22: I see.
23: If both people swipe right, then their profiles will be revealed, including their photos.
22: Mm.
23: Wait till I get to the end of the story.
22: Okay. Hey, Christy's never spoken to me like that.
21: Have you ever used a dating service or dating app, excuse me, John?
22: I haven't. No.
23: My sister set one up for me without my knowledge once.
21: What happened?
23: She
10: got married.
23: No, I didn't. I shut it off. Like, we swiped through there, had a laugh. I mean, they were just being silly, but
0: she didn't even wait to see my picture.
23: Yeah.
21: So what kind of questions would you put in there?
23: If I were trying to weed out the weak,
21: what part of your body itches the most?
0: Oh. The weak.
23: Oh, you have to be strong to handle all this. Yeah.
22: How thick is that D?
23: I'm going to need measurements. No.
21: What kind of questions would you ask?
23: I would ask, I would be interested in their eating habits. That would be important. I don't like a picky eater. That's an immediate turnoff. No, game over.
21: Really?
23: What else?
0: Tom's a picky eater.
23: I don't think so. Are you a picky eater?
0: Absolutely.
20: He is a weird eater, though.
10: Yeah, he's
23: no.
20: He doesn't get one thing on the menu. It's like, can I get 12 pieces of salmon, rice, a little broccoli cooked in light oil?
21: I don't like
20: please.
21: Reading menus. I just like to.
23: Oh, okay.
20: He likes to freestyle.
21: Just server what's
23: freestyle.
21: Going on.
23: I like that. Yeah. I would be interested in how often he's been in therapy and been with his current therapist. That's important.
22: What if the answer was never?
23: Then I would want to know his relationship with both of his parents and any traumatic experiences.
22: I didn't realize you were Jesus. So impossible.
10: Yeah.
20: No, at this point in the date, are appetizers
21: at
20: the table?
21: God.
20: Is this? Are you doing these questions on date one?
21: No, this is before the dates. This,
23: I would give him. I would get all this out of the way in the first week.
20: Yeah. Oh my god!
23: In the first week.
21: So what I'm saying is, in this Tinder, this Tinder thing where they just ask a couple questions, I think you need to have some serious stuff right up front.
23: But I have to be clear: I have never dated as an adult. So the last time I dated was in college. So that's, I guess maybe that's college me coming out. I don't know. Okay,
22: I would ask important questions like that. I would want to know, you know, of course, like after you mow the lawn, what dinner would you make me?
20: Yeah. These are important questions. Uh-huh. Yeah, serve them with blue cheese or ranch.
22: Are you those allergic kind of to your own orgasms?
23: That kind is of that thing. A thing?
21: What's the dirtiest prison? The dirtiest prison you've ever been in?
0: You ever gag yourself with your toothbrush? Then you don't want no.
21: Which of your relatives is the most the one you'd like to hook up with the most?
0: Yeah, the most.
20: I didn't know we're asking easy questions.
22: Who's your hottest cousin?
20: Some hardball ones in there.
22: Who's your hottest cousin, Willie? First name, right?
20: Are you kidding me? I would never answer that. 1, 2, 3. Skatey. Y'all know. Okay. Moving on.
21: All right. Okay. Well.
0: Skatey. Moving on.
20: Yeah, kick out of that one.
21: Okay. Now we have to get back to the sports page. Once again, this is a new thing from Tinder, by the way, called Blind Date.
23: Yes.
0: Would you, under any circumstances, Tom, ever go on any dating site? I mean, I know you don't have to, and you haven't had in the past. No. You just put a baby in them. But I mean,
22: No. I guess we're going out now.
0: Yeah. Well, so I guess we're when I come over and see the kid, I guess we're going to see a lot of each other. So yeah.
21: No, I would never. I could never do that.
22: They're very effective, it seems to me.
21: Yeah, no, and some very good friends of mine are married now. In fact, I was the one officiating the wedding.
23: Oh, yeah.
21: They met on Bumble.
23: Yeah. Wow. It just gives me, it makes me very nervous to not know people like that or to meet them on the internet.
22: Sure.
23: And then what if you meet them in public and...
22: It's got to be way different for a woman also.
23: Yeah, it's terrifying.
22: Well, honestly, it has to be.
20: Yeah. You want to meet them in public. That way, if they're a weirdo, you can just get out of there.
21: Yeah, I want to meet you on the fifth floor of the parking garage. There's a really dark corner.
22: Yes.
21: I'll be behind a very large van.
22: Smoking a cigarette.
0: I'll flash my brights twice. Yeah.
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5: Are you a computer geek?
7: No. I see, I didn't grow up with computers. Mm-hmm. That's why children have the advantage. They slip out of the womb. They're born with a password.
0: Oh, yeah.
7: Mm-hmm. You know, you look at the ultrasound, you see the sex of the childhood's internet provider is going to be.
5: So, you know, you're an email guy then.
7: Oh, no. Well, I check my email. I never get real emails. They're all junk. Mm-hmm. Mm-hmm. I got a junk box, and the junk box is like, look, we don't even have time to sort out this stuff. And it's all that burn DVDs, lose weight, consolidate debt, and then be like, young teen sluts, whores, triple X. Thousands of it. And then I got a weird one in the middle that says, do you need a birdhouse? And I was like, I actually got that. And I'm like, who's the birdhouse guy? And then every day I get this email. Jim, do you want to enlarge your penis?
8: Yep.
7: Like, and how did I get on the small Willy email list? That is the real question.
5: State of California is apparently they're in the process, I guess, of banning the Mylar balloons, they're called.
12: Yes.
5: The small ones.
12: The silver ones.
8: Passed
12: silver
8: in
12: ones.
8: The Senate, it's on its way.
5: Because
8: to
5: apparently these balloons cause massive power outages. I can see it's an important, serious business.
12: Mm-hmm.
5: But when in the course of learning about this, we found out there actually is a group called the Balloon Council.
12: Yeah.
5: This is someone's job, someone's life. They have to take it seriously. I'm sure there are a lot of issues with balloons.
12: Oh, I'm sure.
5: Nothing to laugh at.
12: Oh, yeah.
5: It's a serious organization.
12: Oh, absolutely.
5: Dear Bob and Tom, writes Gary.
13: Gary!
5: I want to know what every other American wants to know. What is the Balloon Council doing about inflation?
8: Oh!
7: Ladies and gentlemen, Gary.
5: Thank you for your letter.
18: Bob and Tom, they put the F in professional.
14: My God! You mean you've got a Rex?
15: Yes, we've got a Rex. He's right over there.
17: Oh, my gosh. Look at him. He's huge. How old is he?
15: Oh, at least 65. You know, we don't even know for sure.
28: This summer, you won't believe your eyes. From Steven Spielberg, the story of a theme park that time forgot. Geriatric Park.
15: Hey, Rex, come over here.
29: Hey, what's it?
15: We found Rex wandering around the mall early one morning. He's been here since the inception of Geriatric Park.
29: Hey, what you found?
14: What's he doing with that metal device?
15: Well, it's some sort of apparatus that we believe he uses to hunt. Oh, watch him when it makes that beeping sound.
29: Hey, look at that! A shiny new penny! Yo, Creamer! Hey, what's he?
15: Come along, let's get in the tram and I'll show you the other pavilion.
14: Oh my gosh, a 63 Buick. I haven't seen one of these things in years.
15: Yes, it's to make them feel as if they're in their natural habitat.
14: Hey, your left turn signal stuck on.
15: We found they like it that way.
17: Oh my gosh, there's a whole herd of them. Where are they heading?
15: It's feeding time. They're going to the smorgasbord cafeteria. We find that for some reason they like the meal more if they wait in line and the food is set out under bright light.
14: Are they herbivores or carnivores?
15: Well, they're mostly herbivores, although we discovered that if we cut the meat up into little pieces for them, they enjoy it.
17: Oh my gosh! Doctor, look over here at these tracks. Is this some sort of quadruped?
15: No, those are just walker tracks. You'll see those quite often. Now, let's head over.
14: No, look out! That big one's attacking!
30: You! Where's my world's fair spoon? I want my spoon! Come here, boy!
15: Hold on, I'll distract him.
29: Hey, look over there! It's Vic Damone!
30: Vic Damone? Really? I love him. I saw him at the Starlight Music back in 1962.
17: That was close.
14: Hey, check out these fossilized teeth I found. What type of creature did these come from?
15: Oh, those are Rexes.
29: Hey, Rex, here's your dentures. Where's my paw grip? I want scrambled eggs. Feel very good. Oh, Kramer. Hey, what's
28: you? Come see the thriller of this summer. Kramer. Geriatric Park. Rated PG-65.
29: Hey, what's in?
3: You don't say we didn't warn you.
9: I'm warning you, don't do that.
3: There's laughter ahead.
10: I should be having a better time if this is a park.
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0: There's Josh Arnold at the sidekick chair.
12: Hello.
0: There's Ace Cosby manning the track phone hotline. There's Willie Griswold.
13: Howdy, howdy.
0: I'm Chick McGee, and here's Tom.
5: Well, thank you very much, Chick McGee. We're going to talk with professional comedian Reno Collier. And there he is on the big screen. I can see him right now. Hey, Reno.
16: Good morning, my friend.
5: Is that a sunburn I'm seeing up there?
16: Maybe a little bit, man. I had to stain my deck.
5: Oh, okay. And, looks like you stained.
16: I got cooked a little bit.
5: Looks like you stained your forehead.
16: My forehead?
5: It's very red, don't you think? Am I the only one that sees this?
16: I'm cooked, man.
5: Yeah.
16: I'm cooked. My butt hurt, like everything. It's you get sore. I'm not used to it.
0: Your butt hurt?
13: His butt hurt.
16: Yeah, like you have muscles that you find that you didn't know were muscles.
8: Oh, yeah.
16: You know what I mean?
8: Sure. Mm-hmm.
16: Well, and it's like, God dang, I sit down and but I'm good.
0: I thought there was something more going on than staying in the deck. I didn't know.
8: Yeah.
0: Butt hurt out there.
16: I didn't pay a contractor. I did it myself.
5: We're kind of in a weird mood because I got to tell you, because Kostaki called Reno.
16: And, I heard it, man.
5: He told us all that he is apparently, they are getting divorced, Kostaki and his lovely wife. It didn't work out, apparently, and... So
16: I wanted to reach through and hug the poor guy. But Kostaki, if you're listening, I want to tell you there are positives. As a comic, you're going to get cleaned out in your divorce. All right. But here's the thing. For instance, my ex-wife on both of our kids while giving birth, she pooped.
8: Oh,
16: like
8: God.
16: She pushed too hard. And I'll never forget it. She looked right at me and she said, "Don't you ever tell anybody about this." You're gonna lose your money, but you don't lose the microphone.
8: Yeah.
16: Stay strong, Kostaki. Okay. You got it.
5: I've been
16: my wife watched that Amber Heard Johnny Depp thing nonstop. And now she watched it. It's so ingrained in her. She watched it and now she argues like she's still an attorney in the thing. Like I'm like, hey, I'm like, do you know anything about somebody opening up a Nordstrom's gift card in my name? Hearsay. What are you talking about? I'm not hearsay. What'd you do? Badgering the witness. Like, I'm not badgering you. I just heard no foundation approach. You know, it's like, God, I can't get out of it.
5: Yeah. I can't believe that many people watch that thing.
16: Oh, dude, we watched it. We had to go to a funeral. Like, she had it on her phone watching it the entire drive.
8: I think it was like the number one rated program for that time slot. Yeah.
12: That's a bummer.
8: Millions of people. Bummer.
13: I mean, just I think anything not to think about your own problems is this kind of thing. You go, it's kind of fun. They're both attractive. Let's look at this for a little while.
16: Okay. Yeah, it's not the news.
5: Nice. Yeah, I guess. I don't know.
0: Out of the mouths of babes.
5: Mm-hmm. we've had a weird. Did you see this story, Costa? I'm sorry, Reno, about the giant. Theft of avocados, and I enjoyed your song by the way, Pat. I'd never heard of grand theft of fruit, but this guy was literally charged with that in Santa Barbara County.
8: Well, avocados are expensive.
5: Oh, I know. Are you sure? I mean, we've all
8: like everything.
5: You know, did you see that the judge? Just to give you an idea of how bad this was, the judge. Avocado theft usually is punished by 2 months in jail. They gave him 3 months in jail because, of course, the guac is extra.
13: Oh.
5: And the judge said, this guy's toast.
13: Avocado toast.
8: Ah.
5: Avocado toast. Oh, I'm a fan.
16: That's the pit.
5: avocado toast. I am a fan.
8: I'm a fan of guacamole toast. I use guacamole and then eggs. Well, trust me.
5: Delicious.
8: On this.
0: Sound better.
8: It is.
5: Yeah. We've had a big morning trombone related.
8: you missed the trombone hunk.
5: The trombone story was a good one. A guy in Canada saved a bunch of school kids by playing a trombone to scare away a bear who was, Christy says, at a garbage can. I say he was on the play set.
8: No, he was on top.
13: The news story. No imminent danger at all.
5: Yeah. The point. Sure, there's a bunch of school kids and there's a bear in the
13: far
5: school
13: away.
5: Yard.
13: The bear is not going to bother anyone.
5: The bear's going to come and eat him.
13: I don't know about that.
5: we've been talking trombones all morning. These guys are all poo-pooing it. You might like this. This guy is in a band. He said, how is a trombonist like a detective?
13: Oh, how?
5: everyone is happy when the case is closed. That's just mean.
0: Son of a gun.
5: That's just mean to the great trombonists out there. And we heard some pretty cool trombone stuff. Listen to this. Listen to this, Reno.
16: How's that one?
5: Isn't that great? And then eventually he plays it through a wah-wah pedal, but the guys didn't like that. How about this? This is Trombone Shorty.
13: We're fine with it.
0: I didn't like that.
5: Oh, I like this.
16: It's, oh, sounds like I'm here to clean your pool, baby.
13: Yeah, it is sort of porno.
0: It's very porn. Yeah. This part is...
5: Yeah, it's great.
16: Here comes the pizza guy.
5: You think... No, no, it's That's more. It's more 70s detective stuff to me.
13: It's neat. Like
5: great TV. You have a great song there. And of course, I contend that the bear ran away because of the trombone music. And we found the audio of the first time this ever happened. And here it is. It's the bear.
1: 76 trombones led the big bear.
5: See, now Josh pointed out that, see, when Robert Preston took the trombone away from his mouth to sing, that's when the bear got him, you see.
0: Oh, yeah.
5: You got to keep...
0: that's
5: gotta,
0: what Josh pointed out.
5: You got to keep playing your instrument. Now, Christy, what have you got over there?
4: U.S. Customs officers at Charlotte Douglas International Airport didn't seize avocados, but they did get 23 pounds of cocaine that had been concealed in the seat cushions of a traveler's motorized wheelchair.
13: Wow.
4: Officers encountered the 22-year-old man as he was arriving from the Dominican Republic.
13: The old hawking conceit, they call it.
4: Mike Prado, a Homeland Security investigator, told WSOC-TV.
5: So?
0: No, S... Is it S-O-N?
4: S-O-C.
0: S-O-C.
5: S-O-C.
0: Oh, that's...
4: Sock?
0: South Carolina.
13: Doesn't put a sock in it?
0: Yeah.
4: That the man's...
0: put a sock in it.
4: Physical purported handicap did not match up. That was a telltale sign that there was something suspicious. Upon further inspection, authorities found four packages containing cocaine within the seat cushions. CPB and narcotics said the narcotics rather had an estimated street value of $378,000. Man was of course arrested and charged with trafficking in cocaine.
5: Okay. What a rascal.
0: Ah,
13: scooter. Okay. Motorized.
6: It took me a second, but yeah, that's cute. Great. That's fun.
5: I don't know. This much cocaine, there's no way they're gonna let this guy walk.
0: He's laughing.
13: I like that one.
0: He's laughing like it's funny.
16: Pretty good.
13: Yeah, it was pretty good. Yeah. See, I don't know if he has a leg to stand on.
5: Yeah. The problem is this.
13: You don't say if he's
5: the guy's in a motorized scooter doesn't look disabled at all.
4: No.
5: And he's a 22-year-old healthy looking guy.
4: Mm-hmm.
5: If you want to witness this, go to Disney World. You ever see the people, they get wheeled up there, all of a sudden they jump out of the chair and skip over to the ride?
16: Yeah.
5: Certainly there are legitimate people in wheelchairs. I pushed my dad in a wheelchair on Disney World many an hour, but we've all seen that.
4: Yeah. Wow.
5: They actually have people put fake casts on to get in those.
4: Are you serious?
5: Yeah, to cut in line.
13: Worth it. Yeah. Humiliation.
16: My dad wears one of those soft neck things.
4: Sure.
16: He wears it so his head doesn't fall over when he falls asleep, but people think he's injured. They open doors for him and stuff. And
13: he's always wearing the neck brace?
16: The metro.
13: Wow.
16: Yeah, he had it. Oh, dude, it was he. Some poor girl rear-ended him going two, and he said it ruined his church softball career. So. Jacked up, and he got the thing for his neck, and then he just kept wearing it. So people, they just thought... They just thought, like, you know, oh, this poor guy, and he's walking around, and it's just so he can sleep on his way to work, and his head would stay straight up.
5: Wow. What else you got over there, Christy Lee?
4: Top Gun Maverick spent a second week at the top of the box office list. No surprise, given its $124 million premiere.
9: Oh, they say it's going to break all box office records.
5: I'm just saying, Josh,
13: one person
5: show me $1,000. We have it on tape.
4: What is surprising?
13: And it's okay, so if it doesn't, I get $1,000?
5: Don't be ridiculous.
0: Wait a minute. That's not the way betting works.
13: Have you seen it, Reno?
16: It's really good, man.
13: Fun time at the cinema, isn't it?
16: Yeah, and it's one of those that you're glad you went to the theater to see it instead of it's not something you watch at home.
13: You'll appreciate it, Tommy. No CGI. All real pilots, real planes.
5: And did you take your wife, Reno?
16: I did.
5: Okay, good.
16: Yeah, my kid.
13: Apparently also the new Jurassic Park, no CGI.
4: Oh, really?
13: Isn't that fascinating?
4: That is fascinating.
16: Yeah.
4: And Kenny Loggins only found out a month ago that his revamped version of Danger Zone was not going to be a part of the new Top Gun film.
2: Thanks for nothing, Lady Gaga.
4: Yeah, well, no, they actually used the original 1986 version at the beginning, if you remember.
2: I do.
11: So he does have a revamped
4: version.
11: Yeah,
4: he does. Right, right. Okay. But director Joseph Kaczynski tells Entertainment Weekly that it was a deliberate choice that he wanted to use the actual one from 1986.
11: And there's something about that, Reno. I saw it this weekend too. Isn't there something about that stupid bell that they use, Reno, that sets the tone for everything? It's like, I got to go to the grocery store today. Bong. Something's going to happen in the grocery store. Uh oh. You know what I'm talking about? Remember? You might not remember.
2: I don't. I'll have to.
11: When you hear it, you'll go, "Oh, that's what Chick's talking about."
2: Okay.
11: That's what I do. Retro comedy. You think back on it. Go,
4: I remember that. Today is Yo-Yo Day. In case you want to celebrate, it's National Yo-Yo Day.
2: How do you feel about Yo-Yo Day, Chick?
11: It's got its ups and downs. Is that what you want?
2: Yeah, it is. They both did it, and I appreciate it.
12: Thank you.
4: All right. I'm a Dunkin' girl.
11: Name another yo-yo brand other than Dunkin'. Yeah. I'm waiting.
12: Tommy Smothers yo-yos.
4: Oh, he has his own yo-yos.
12: I don't know. He's very. I love Tommy Smothers when he does yo-yo, man.
11: Lousy hippie.
12: Very good. In those movies, Reno, where they raid a temple and they'll take, like treasures and.
4: Yeah, like Indiana Jones.
12: Yeah. Exactly.
2: Sometimes they'll raid the Lost Ark.
4: that temple of doom.
2: Do it again.
12: Excuse me. Your bottle of... I'm sorry, Josh. Your bottle of Kramit is in my office on my desk.
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0: a dress in black, and white. Hey, who's with me and worked with hard?
1: Hey, Barry, yo, buddy.
2: The song ended. Graber and I hit that pretty note. We went like this. We went, and the song was over.
1: That was our big finish, dude.
0: Well, I heard that, but this is such a rocking song that I just got so excited. I want to keep playing it.
1: Oh, I can understand that, to pressure live radio and all.
0: Well, sure.
1: I don't think we can really continue this song unless our audience here sings along with us.
0: Who's with me? Who's going?

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0: That's not bad for a bunch of heathens, like maybe who are deaf.

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1: We're speaking with comedian Jim Gaffigan. What else is your life? What are you into? Do you have hobbies? Do you like weird food?
2: I am a vegetarian, though.
3: You really? Are?
2: Yeah. Well, I'm not a strict vegetarian. I eat beef and pork. And chicken. But not fish, because that's disgusting.
3: I'm with you. Oh,
2: how can you tell when fish goes bad? It smells like fish either way. I can't believe we're still serving fish with the heads on there. What are we, barbarians? I always feel like the eyes looking at me like,
4: you don't mind if I watch while you eat my body, do you? Don't be distracted if a little tear comes out.
3: Sad salmon. Oh, yeah.
2: I love when vegetarians, they always try and impress you. They're like, I haven't had meat in 5 years.

0: 5 years. I haven't had a banana in a month. Don't see me bragging about it.
1: Bob and Tom, 1/5 of the FBI's 10 most wanted.
2: Hello, Chick McGee.
3: We have a guest, I believe.
2: I think we're going to hook up with Greg Warren, the Warren Report. There's Greg. How's it going, Greg? You awake?
4: Hey, guys. How you doing?
2: There we go.
4: I'm having a little bit of a contact issue, so.
2: Oh, okay. I can tell your eyes looked a little sleepy.
5: You didn't want to contact us?
6: Yeah, that happens. Yeah.
3: I do not blame you.
4: If
3: I had your advantage, it would be, Wi-Fi trouble. Sorry. Click.
4: Every week, don't you?
6: Can't do it today.
3: Yeah, I know it. I feel you.
2: We were just
4: talking about it. Hey, Pat, congratulations on the new CD, man.
6: Thanks, Greg.
4: Yeah, I bought it last night on iTunes or whatever.
6: I could have gave you a copy.
4: No,
6: thank you.
4: I listened to a couple of songs. Enjoyed it.
6: She'll listen to the whole thing.
4: Well, I bought it real late. And I didn't get all.
2: Yeah, I'm waiting for it to come out on cassette rather than.
4: That's going to be when it's really good.
6: Yeah.
2: Is anybody doing that still?
7: Putting things out on cassette?
3: Yeah, I'm sure they are. Yeah.
2: I remember that when Guardians of the Galaxy came out, some cassette factory was finally making them again.
7: Mm-hmm.
2: So, but now what we're looking forward to is, besides Pat's new thing, which is out, is the Greg Warren Project due in May. Is that right, Greg?
4: May 16th, yeah. Ooh. Yeah.
6: That's exciting.
2: Do we have a title yet?
4: I think the loose title is The Champ.
5: Oh, I like that.
4: Yeah.
5: Ricky Schroeder and John Voight.
4: Yeah.
3: William.
6: Tom, do you like The Champ?
3: Cried hard when I saw that movie.
6: Tom likes The Champ.
2: Yeah, I saw that show that Greg has filmed, and it was tremendous. So good. I can't wait to watch it again on video.
3: Aren't you finding yourself, Greg, he says stuff like that, and you're waiting for the sucker punch, aren't you?
4: Yeah, he does.
3: Yeah.
2: Oh, it's a great show.
4: I got to admit, I was listening to you guys before, and Tom tried to set up a bit, and Chick totally tanked the bit, and he goes, well, this isn't going anywhere. I'm like, well, yeah, man, you tanked the bit.
3: Could have been my fault. Sometimes I have to take one for the listener, Greg.
2: And then we were several minutes late, and the whole thing just... Well, crap the bed.
4: This isn't going anywhere. Well, yeah, man. You didn't do anything.
6: In his defense, the mic was off. He didn't know that.
2: Yeah. Now, Greg, you're not in the realm of life where you give things up for Lent, are you?
4: I'm just giving up.
2: Okay. All hope?
4: Yeah.
2: Okay. If you had to give up something, what would you give up? What would be a significant thing for you to give up?
6: Doing the show?
4: Well, I give up sugar about every 2 or 3 weeks, and then I fail.
7: draws you back? Do you have one thing that makes you?
4: It's usually chocolate, Christy. Choice. Yeah.
3: Makes sense.
4: Yeah.
2: Makes sense.
6: Chocolate's good
4: for you. Yeah, that's just all my life. It's just a series of giving up sugar and then falling off the wagon.
3: Hey, I don't think this is going anywhere, Greg. I don't know.
4: I don't either, Chick. You mean the bid or my life?
6: Maybe both.
2: Now, typically you dive into a specific topic during the Warren Report. Is today there a topic we need to know about?
4: Yeah, I thought it was time that we took a hard look at road salt, Tom.
5: Okay.
7: All right.
2: Wow.
5: Can you eat road salt, Greg?
4: Well, you know, it's interesting you say that, Josh, because the common road salt out there is sodium chloride, which is basically the same as table salt. The difference is table salt is ground down more. The salt out there is called rock salt. It's a chunkier version of sodium chloride. Also, the stuff on the table has iodine in it. That's to decrease goiters, and it's got some anti-clumping agents. I think salt, the marketing people that are there are completely missing out. If I was the guy that was running the Morton salt commercial, I would be like, do you want goiters? It's got anti-goiter stuff on it. That would be my whole campaign.
2: Now, what's a goiter exactly?
3: Like a big growth, isn't it?
2: Yeah.
3: Some kind of.
4: Yeah, it's a big growth on your thyroid, I believe. Yeah.
2: Oh, I've seen that. It looks like a tennis ball on the guy's neck.
4: Oh, yeah. Kind of. Yeah, and I would get rid of the little girl with the umbrella and put the guy with the big thing on his neck on the front of the salt thing.
2: Yeah, the girl with the umbrella. The other famous girl, of course, is that suntan commercial.
7: Coppertone girl.
2: They wouldn't do that anymore. No. The suit halfway off a 12-year-old.
4: Yeah, they don't do that.
2: Yikes.
4: Yeah, I don't know how we got there.
7: I don't either.
2: Purrs everywhere.
3: Oh, nice.
4: Yeah, I would have just a big picture of a goiter with the Ghostbuster slash through it. That would be
3: yes.
4: That's how I would sell salt. That we use between 10 and 20 million tons a year in the U.S. of road salt.
2: Wow.
4: What state do you think used the most road salt per mile?
6: Wisconsin.
2: Minnesota.
3: New York.
7: North Dakota.
2: Michigan.
4: It's actually Arizona. They don't have any snow down there. They just love the taste of salt, so the runoff goes into their water supply.
7: For their margaritas?
6: You little devil.
3: No. Yeah, no.
4: it's New Hampshire, guys.
7: Whoa.
2: No.
4: No, wait a minute. Wait a minute. Wait a minute. I'm sorry. It's Rhode Island. I'm sorry. It's Rhode Island.
7: Rhode Island?
4: What?
7: It's the smallest state.
4: The most per mile.
2: So oh, interesting.
4: Per capita.
7: All right.
4: Yeah, it's Rhode Island, then Massachusetts, then New York, then New Hampshire, and then Vermont.
3: Okay.
2: So very East Coast based, much like American media.
4: New England, I just go ahead and say. Do you guys know where the salt comes from?
3: The mines.
7: The salt mines.
3: Acres and acres of salt mines.
7: Salt lake.
4: Miles, Chick. They have their underground seams. They're actually salt mines are evaporated oceans.
3: Really? Ooh. Wow.
6: Wow.
4: Yeah, I didn't know. This was several million years ago, but
2: sure.
4: I didn't know that could happen to an ocean.
6: If you don't take care of them.
7: They'll evaporate, all right.
4: Yeah. I wonder how quickly it happens. I hope there wasn't some boats out there when that went down. Like, oh, you've got to be kidding me.
3: One guy, he finally gets his water wings blown up, and he's getting ready to jump into the water.
4: Well, this is ridiculous. Yeah.
2: If you're just joining us.
4: I told you we should go on a ski vacation, Helen.
2: Greg Warren is our guest. We're discussing salt, and specifically road salt. Yes. Where are these salt mines? Aren't they like under Lake Erie or something?
4: It's a really good question. In the U.S., there's a big one in Cleveland, New York State, Kansas, Louisiana. I believe you were talking about there is one under Detroit. And when I say under Detroit, I don't mean Toledo. I mean underground of Detroit. It's huge. It's 100 miles of tunnels, and it's 1,200 feet below the city.
2: Wow.
4: Isn't that pretty cool?
6: Yeah.
2: Would you want to go down there?
3: No. Yeah, I'd like to check it out.
4: No way. I think you could tour it. Yeah. That thing opened. It was discovered in 1895, and they used donkeys to haul the salt. They would lower the donkeys in, and apparently the donkeys never came out after that.
2: Ooh, what?
4: Which is kind of sad.
7: What?
4: Sad existence. Yeah.
2: Oh, boy. Oh, that had to stink.
4: They probably told the donkey probably going down there like, hey, if I'm going to take this job, I can get out every now and then. Right? Oh, let you out on a weekend. You see what you want to go see your family? Just tell us. You go see your family, and then they never get out of there.
2: Well, do they have lady donkeys for conjugal visits?
3: You mean
4: I don't know.
3: You mean Jenny's?
2: Yeah.
3: Yeah. Every now and again, they'll send a Jenny down.
2: Wow.
3: All right, fellas.
7: Oh, that poor girl.
2: Uh-oh.
3: Have at it.
2: Yikes.
3: You never see her again either.
4: No.
7: Oh.
4: No, that's
2: it. You can hear her 1,200 feet up.
4: Oh, come on.
6: Very excited.
4: There's a big Ontario salt mine. That's one of the, I think that may be the biggest one in the world.
2: Hmm.
4: And there was a strike in 2019. In the Ontario salt mine. And
2: was it the donkeys or the people?
4: It was the people. Okay. The donkeys, yeah, I think, would have gone on strike quite a while ago. And we had to get our salt from Morocco and Egypt. Couple things here. I think if there was some sort of adjudication about a strike and they were like, well, the salt miners are striking, I'd be like, well, just give them what they work in a salt mine. Give them what they want. I side with them. Isn't that, I don't know, was that in a movie or was that just sort of that's like known as being the worst job in the world, right? A salt mine?
7: Oh, I don't know. Maybe. Yeah, sound fun.
8: Because wasn't the old saying, yeah, back to the old salt mines.
4: Yeah. Back to it's like a idiom or something.
8: Right.
2: I think I could think of worse gigs.
8: I would think coal mining would be harder, but I don't know the conditions of salt mining.
2: Do you get salt lung?
3: I'm sure you do.
4: I would imagine.
8: Yeah. Every now and again, they have to go down and check the canary's blood pressure.
4: Yeah. Josh, you got salt lined from eating a couple of bags of puff corn, right?
8: I sure did, man. Yeah. I had to. It was some sort of dialysis I needed.
4: Eating, I love that puff corn. Frito scoops too fast. I've gotten it. You think when they. When they were using the Moroccan salt, I bet you some of those miners were outside and be like, well, yeah, you're slipping around. This is Moroccan salt, man. It's garbage.
8: Yeah, whatever. What do they know about snow?
4: Yeah, this is stupid. There's different kinds of salt out there. Like I said, sodium chloride is the most common. There is a magnesium chloride that works at lower temperatures than sodium chloride. It's a little harmful to the fauna and the flora. That's two sisters that live up in Cleveland.
2: Yeah. Old Flora got herself some bad salt.
7: Yeah, that fauna you got to watch for.
2: Yeah, too much magnesium.
4: Yeah. Calcium chloride, if it gets really cold, I think below 5 degrees, the normal rock salt does not work. You got to use calcium chloride.
2: Oh.
4: It costs more. And then there's a potassium chloride. All this stuff, guys, for the most part, it's got some, it does some bad stuff. It corrodes the metals on your car. It corrodes the rebar in the road and even steel buildings. Salt does a ton of damage.
2: Mm-hmm. Yeah. Do you like the fact that they store it in those big boobs at the side of the road?
4: I got to tell you,
7: they look like half footballs to me. More
4: when I was telling Jason, our producer, what I was going to talk about today, he was like, "Tom's going to mention those big piles on the side of the road."
2: Yeah. Big old boomers. You ever notice they're always in pairs? I'm just saying, those engineers are funny.
4: I think you might be onto something, Tom. Yeah, these things do about $5 billion a year in damage to trucks, roads, and bridges.
8: Yes, but what
4: salt does?
8: But how much would the damage be?
7: Yeah, we just let it be uncovered.
2: Well, the school bus went off the road, full of kids. Yeah, but the Greg, good news is
4: that's the thing. Yeah,
2: the undercarriage of my car's.
3: We saved $5 million though.
4: Yeah, it is interesting because they say they reduce accidents by 87%. So
8: that's major. Yeah.
4: Yeah. There's also quite a bit of environmental damage that comes from the salt. It messes with the a lot of people's water supply gets salt in it during the winter. A lot of drinking water tastes saltier.
8: Keep it to yourself, hippie. We don't need to hear your tirades.
4: I'm just reporting.
2: Just drink 100% fluoride, you commie hippie.
8: I'm going to go French kiss a tree.
6: I have plastic bottle of water.
8: My gosh. Commie. It always comes down to this.
2: Yeah, poop in a bucket in your backyard, okay?
4: I don't know where this came from. I've never made this report political.
8: Love it or leave it, I say.
4: Okay. there are some alternatives, guys, that you can, if you add beet juice or cheese brine to the salt, it sticks to the road more. And you don't have to use quite as much salt.
2: But you run over a lot of animals munching on the cheese.
4: Well,
6: I bet you do. Yeah,
4: or people, or Wisconsin people.
6: They love their cheese.
9: That is silly.
4: Yeah, you put cheese brine out on the road, those Wisconsinites are going to be out there feeding all night long. It's interesting that you mentioned, and I know Josh is going to start in with the hippie accusations, but the moose and big animals, they you know, they like salt licks, but when during the winter, sometimes they will go out to the road and
8: save the moose,
4: lick the salt, and then
3: save the moose.
6: Kill
3: the, we all love them.
8: Shut it up, Greenpeace.
6: Trying to save lives or human lives.
2: Okay.
8: Yeah.
2: Okay.
4: There's 10 times as much salt on the roads as there is in processed food.
2: Oh, that's because we don't eat the roads, okay? Hey, listen, Freebase, we got to move on. Do your closer, will you?
9: Oh, my God.
4: Hey, Greg. Do your Chick, closer. Could you have him not say do your closer ever again on
3: the
4: show?
3: I don't know what to do. He thinks, he complains about when at comedy clubs, are you ready for your headliner? How about that middle? Nobody knows what they're talking about, but yet he goes, do the closer. Quick, do the closer. Which really no one knows
6: excellent
3: about.
6: Excellent point.
8: Cut to a support group called Do Your Closers Anonymous, and it's Kostaki, Greg, Tim Kavanaugh,
6: poor guy who tries to help out our show.
4: We get together, me and Al Jackson. Sometimes it hurts. Of course it does.
2: I'm actually having a Klieg light installed for Kavanaugh.
6: Do your closer.
8: Allie brings it. He just shouts next to me.
4: And Kavanaugh, and we all sit around talking like, you know, sometimes I have a closer and he just steps on it anyway. So why would I do it?
3: Yeah. Oh, yeah. We feel your pain.
4: Amen, brother. Amen.
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10: Creating a danger or deliberately soiling a bus or terminal can bring fines up to $5,000.
8: Yeah, but it's Singapore money. That's like 3 cents, probably.
2: I haven't taken a bus for a while, except
8: you don't say
2: one Vail. But that doesn't really count.
8: No, a Vail bus does not count. I can't even imagine.
3: What kind of a jackass would mention Vail during that story?
2: That's the last time I was on a bus.
3: Boy,
2: you taken a bus anywhere lately?
3: I have not. Keep it to myself if I'd been on a Vail bus. I can tell you that.
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1: 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Like a screen door on a submarine. Well-meaning, but pointless.

and a pallet of thermometers at the Costco in Ohio. Have some pineapple pie apples, apple pie, and a pallet of thermometers on the Ohio, Idaho.

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3: Hey, everybody. It's the Bob and Tom Show. Thursday.
4: I like that.
3: Yeah.
4: Shut it up.
3: Hey, Christy.
5: Hey, Chick.
3: Tom sounds like a bad bouncer at a club. All right, shut it up.
4: Take your purse panties and go home.
3: Jeez, we've created a monster.
5: Teach him a new word today.
4: I got it right this time, purse panties?
6: Oh, yeah.
3: Purse panties, yeah.
6: First time you got
3: the
6: it
3: The other
6: right.
3: thing you had was way wrong. Well, sort of, I guess. Hey, Pat Godwin.
6: Hey, Chick.
3: Hey there, Josh Arnold.
6: Hey, Chick.
3: Hey, Ace Cosby.
7: Chick.
5: Where's the boy?
3: I'm Chick McGee at the OriginSouls.com sports
4: desk. I just got a message from Willie.
3: Is he CP?
4: It says, I'm making a citizen's arrest at Starbucks. I don't know what that means.
5: Oh, yeah, can you get me a protein bar?
6: I'm sure we'll find out.
8: He's okay.
3: Be honest. When he calls you and he goes, Daddy, I'm sleepy. And you go, are you a CP doc? Will you take another hour? What happens?
4: No, he just texted me that he's. I'm not sure what this means. Apparently, someone's having a problem at the local coffee place.
8: You should stay out of it and be safe.
4: Yeah, let's see now what's going on here. We have...
3: Yes, like Pat would. Pat would stay out of something like
8: that. No, I'd jump right in.
5: Would you?
8: You're coming with me, you little bastard.
3: He'd be able to...
4: I think... Wait a minute. Hang on.
3: Which one of us, if the category is
4: bad decisions made...
3: Which one of us on the air right now has rolled around in the lawn with an ex... a boyfriend of an ex-wife?
8: I have.
3: There you go.
5: There you go.
8: Cops were called.
3: In the lawn, Tom.
4: And you mean to make this clear, they were not rolling. It was not like a lustful moment.
5: They weren't naked.
8: No, we were fighting.
4: It was a fight.
3: On the lawn.
8: It's only a couple of years ago. I'm an old man. Shouldn't be doing that.
3: It's reposition trouble.
4: Who's mouthed off to a cop and ended up in cuffs in the room?
8: In cuffs, in jail.
4: Oh, well, I was trying to soften it a little bit.
5: That wins on every account.
8: 14 hours, baby.
3: 14 hours.
4: Was there a toilet in your cell?
8: Yeah, steel one, yeah. And three other guys.
4: Did you have to use it?
8: No, but one guy did, and the other two guys told him not to. They said, no, you're not going.
6: And he went, no, I am.
8: He did not go, no.
4: Oh, really?
8: It's absolutely true, yeah. He was about to sit on it, and the two guys went, no, you're not doing that. You lay back on the floor. True.
4: Well, how long can that last?
8: Yeah, it lasted for 14 hours. The guy did not go to the bathroom. Yeah.
6: Wow.
8: They were.
4: Did you have bunk beds?
8: No, it was a real tiny space where they keep the bad people who yell a lot when they come into the jail.
6: Talk about scaring the crap into you.
4: Oh, yeah,
8: it was very tiny. Very tiny.
4: The cell, you mean?
8: Mm-hmm.
4: Okay.
8: We were cramped in there, yeah. Three of us.
4: All right. Once again, there's Willie.
5: Hi, Willie.
4: Did you arrest somebody, I heard?
3: Hey, boy.
4: Citizen's arrest. It's very exciting. I see you got some coffee. What happened?
9: You can't pull up to the Starbucks and get multiple things without doing the mobile order. The mobile order, oh, goodness, the mobile order is incredible.
3: It opens up a whole new world.
9: The guy before me was doing the coffee and a breakfast sandwich, and I'm just watching all the things going.
4: I hate that.
9: The muffin, too.
6: Oh, how dare these people walk into an establishment and buy what they want?
5: Yes.
9: Oh, no, but
6: the Griswolds are upset about this?
9: It's just in the morning time. You got a place to go, you know? And then you're sitting there, they're getting a muffin, and you hear, Bob and Tom. You're like, oh, I'm late now.
3: Okay, I'm late.
9: All right. Yeah, I'm in.
4: It's all good. We're all here and happy.
6: We're all in our face.
10: Hey, Willie, how do you think people feel that are behind me in line at Starbucks in the morning?
9: I got a lot of faith in you, Marky, for the 30-person order. Yeah.
3: He's the best.
4: Yeah, that is that thing.
3: That was Mike. He's one of our assistants.
4: They're in the minivan. Whatever. Things just keep coming out the window. It's like, hey, it's like a clown car. All right. For God's sake. Well, did you get me some?
9: I did not get you some.
5: Did you get me some?
9: I did not get anybody. Dad, I have your... what's this? Social security check. Yeah. You really got to change your address, man. You really got
8: to
9: change your
8: Someday
9: address.
8: Someday I will. I'll get around to that.
3: Wait a minute. Hold
5: Wait
3: social,
5: a minute.
3: Security.
5: Social security.
4: I don't get checks from social security.
9: I get a social security.
8: It's probably a bill.
9: I get his insurance. I get his AAA.
4: I'm still paying.
8: Trust me, that is not a check.
9: I don't get any mail at my house for myself. It's all for Pat and mailers.
3: Pat's the only one who found a way to borrow from the social security. And that was famously.
4: Now, you're aware that...
6: To dress the Jimmy.
4: So far, Pat...
8: Cash and Jimmy.
6: Yeah.
5: Dad's early. On disability.
8: How old is he? My son's 84.
4: We determined that Pat is the only one to mouth off enough to a police officer to be thrown in jail. Mm-hmm.
8: That wasn't smart.
4: Yeah.
9: I'll only mouth off if somebody is breaking not a societal norm, but my perceived societal norm.
0: That's very well put.
9: Over the weekend, I was in the bar line, and then somebody just walked up and created the second bar line.
0: Yeah, that's
9: where
0: no
9: we were all in the first line. That. And then I kind of spoke up, and she goes, "No, there's two lines." And I go, "I'm not going to win this fight."
0: And you later on started talking to her, and you liked her.
8: And you guys are now dating.
9: We had a little conversation, if you know what I'm talking about.
0: So I hear you. And she had her purse panties, and it was ready to go.
4: Wow. Okay.
5: I had a very similar situation last evening. People have forgotten common courtesies. I went to see a band, jazz, so there's no singing, right? So it's quiet. People are listening to the music. And the woman behind me would not shut up. And I had the sign that said no talking during the show, and I was holding it like this.
4: Behind her, so she could.
8: Well, that's subtle.
4: Well, you haven't lived until you've paid $400 a piece to go see Hamilton, and the woman directly behind you is singing every word as loud as possible. Everyone is turning and looking at her, telling her to shut up.
5: I turned and looked at her 100. I started to get up, and my boyfriend grabbed me, goes, "No, sit down. Let the staff handle it."
9: Because then, when you yell at a person, you're the person breaking societal norms. And you're in charge.
5: Never shut
0: but I've heard,
5: up the
0: I've
5: whole
0: heard,
5: show.
0: I've heard tell of people, at least I've seen fires of the people who evidently behave this way up in the hills. They will turn in a very adult way. "Excuse me, could you please not talk? I'm trying to enjoy the music." I don't know who these people are.
8: Chick, do you remember you were down in Nashville when we all went to the blues
0: club?
8: Nope,
0: I don't know what you're talking about.
6: Apparently you were that person at first, very reasonably. Reasonably asked.
0: I said, no, and this woman told me to get out of her way, and I...
6: That's when
0: how
6: you,
0: long ago? I want to defend myself in some ways.
8: All right.
0: Almost 20 years ago, maybe 15 years ago.
8: 2005, what did you probably, do? Right?
0: I...
6: Drop the C-bomb.
0: Why don't you go?
8: I said, shut up, C-word.
0: I had a suggestion for what she should do, and I had a name for it.
4: Historically, the C-word.
0: That's all.
5: That's never a fight starter.
4: Never a good outcome.
8: I laughed for about a half hour.
0: And
4: that's the positive part.
0: She looked at me and did the old up and down look.
5: You know, ma'am, I don't.
0: Yeah,
5: if you want to have a conversation and talk with your friends, that's fine. Go somewhere else. Don't sit in a club if you had no intention of watching the show. And it was not just jazz. There were some other performance art pieces.
6: You went to two concerts, two nights in a row.
5: Yeah, I know.
8: You must be burnt.
6: Boy, that's like a year for me.
8: Wear me out.
6: Yeah.
8: And there were no words.
0: Boy, this new fella got you rocking and rolling.
4: Are you getting a nap in during the day?
5: Well, I slept a little bit.
0: She's got some honeymoon problems, if you know what I mean.
8: You guys get back and do it after this.
0: You got it.
4: It's very subtle, Pat. This is the kind of chat that is the reason you're single.
8: Hey, I'm out there right now.
5: So anyway, me off, and I went to bed by myself.
6: Hey, look, babe, you can order dessert, or we can go back and do it. Whatever, what are you feeling?
8: What are you?
0: You need to start to know how to talk to people, Pat.
4: Hey, look, it's not even Fake It Friday.
9: That's so funny, Pat.
0: It's Thirsty Thursday.
4: I'm liking this more and more.
9: I'm feeling thirsty.
4: Now, we have a number of things to get to here today, including a very special announcement about... we'll get to that in a minute.
0: This will help. Hello, Bob and Tom Show.
2: Hey, Bob and Tom. It's Donnie Baker.
4: You're up early, Donnie. What's up?
2: You guys are talking about that guy wanted to put up his dog for adoption for turning gay on him.
4: Yeah, guy's an idiot.
2: Well, I got two Uncle Sonnies. And the one we worry about is my Uncle Sonny with the U, and guess what? He did the same.
6: Oh.
2: He used to raise Rottweilers. There's a lot of good money at Rottweiler puppies.
6: Mm-hmm.
2: He called up me and my idiot cousin Lonnie, because he's a breeder, and he'd like to say, "Hey, now's not the time." And then we knew, but he meant not like when dogs get knotted up. He'd breed them with anything. Well, his favorite puppy he never put up for it was Rambo. It's a top breeder for years. Well, one day he looked out in the backyard. Rambo's going town with another stray. Wasn't even part of the breeding process. He called us up. Now it's not time we get over there till he figured out Rambo had hooked up with another dog. And once they got apart, he could tell that was a male dog. He wouldn't even look at Rambo in the face and put him up for adoption.
5: Oh,
4: idiot.
2: I swear to God. But, spoiler alert, that's my Uncle Sonny went to prison. And he explained, because we was mad at him, too. He's like, Donnie, it's okay to do that on the inside, but not out here. Because he explained in prison, if you're in prison, he said, for more than 6 years, you earn that right. He said, in prison, you can do anything of a sexual nature and not be judged by your peers.
6: Okay.
2: Well, he was in there for 7.5, Josh. Wow. But what's weird is, to this day, he can't even maintain an erection unless he feels chest hair on his back. More straight, him or the puppy? I'll hang up and listen to your answer.
6: Okay, all thank right. you. Yeah,
4: that was helpful.
6: Well, let's debate this.
1: 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And it's here on the internet. 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
7: 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Coming up next week in the Bob and Tom Show, the usual cast of idiots. 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
14: Hi, I'm Bert McAllister. You know, with car theft on the rise, you can't be too... You gotta take the law in your own hands. That's why you need this big old club. Why, all you need is some bushes to hide behind and this big old club. Remember, it's not the real thing unless it says this big old club right there on the handle. Then it's simple. You just sit and you wait for the criminals.
15: Oh, Angela, that was a wonderful restaurant. That Vichy Swam is just delightful.
14: Why, that little... He's trying to break into my automobile.
16: Oh, Bert, that's not your car. That's his car. That's not your car.
14: I'll Angela. Show the bastard.
15: I'm really looking forward to seeing this movie tonight.
17: Oh, me too. I've heard Kevin Costner is really good in this.
14: Gotcha.
15: Excuse me, I... Oh!
14: What's happening? Larceny!
16: That's a white Lexus! You drive a cream-colored T-car, for God's sake!
14: 19! Next time, buy American! This big old club, 1. Car thief, 0. He won't be back. Oh, chalk sir. Another one up for this big old club. Let's see how this big old club can make you a law. Who's that walking around my car with a clipboard? I'll let them say hello to this big old club.
16: Well, Bart, you're getting another parking ticket. It's just a meter maid.
14: Step back from that machinery, Missy.
17: What? Are you talking to me?
14: You heard me. You want some of this? I'll cripple you.
17: That's it. I'm calling for backup.
14: Yeah, that's right. Run away, coward.
16: Well, now, Bart, I believe you're in the wrong here. You see, meter maids are almost police.
14: Why, in you fact, little mama's boy traitor. I'm blacking your eyes.
16: Oh, God.
14: Gurney. How about
16: that? I told you not to park illegally.
14: You're cruising like a banana.
16: I'm sorry. Ow.
14: Uh-huh.
16: You bored my vision.
14: This big old club. Available at the Bullet Barn.
16: I beg you to
14: home
16: stop.
14: Of the steel-filled
16: jet roof.
14: With
16: rigged.
14: Reinforced toes.
16: What's my skull? What's my skull?
14: To the bone.
17: Larry, can you hear me? Are we still going to the movie or not?
18: My liver.
4: Does a male chicken have exterior genitalia?
19: Yeah. And they are huge.
4: Are they?
20: Oh, it's amazing.
19: A rooster?
20: Yeah.
4: No?
19: Yeah.
4: Are they strictly a one-pecker bird?
20: No, it's well, I hope so.
4: Well, it's the one in the face,
19: neck.
4: I mean.
19: It's under their neck, yeah.
21: I'm a therapist.
22: It is not under their neck.
19: Well, their pecker's on their face, I thought.
4: Are they a one? Waffle, don't they don't have an exterior? I should have asked the doctor. I'm sorry.
19: Yeah, it's all interior. Yeah, it's under their left wing.
21: But that information.
4: Well, smart guy, where is it? Do male chickens have a?
22: They're called roosters.
19: Even chickens do it doggy style, I believe.
4: Hmm.
21: Yeah.
20: I think everyone absolutely. Does except for humans.
19: Right.
21: Yeah. They're not in the missionary position.
19: We do it face to face to cause guilt.
10: Is that what it is?
19: And if that's not on the quotes touche. Page by 10, I'm leaving.
10: I see.
0: Look at me! Look at me!
10: Turn around and look at me!
0: Look at me! Don't shut your eyes. You look at me. Hey!
4: This is me. This is not someone else.
0: No, it's not.
4: You're thinking it was someone else.
0: No, sir.
12: Are the stars out tonight? I don't care if it's cloudy or bright. Because I'm blind.
4: Jeez.
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0: a big old beaver. I wish that that was me.
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2: You sure got a pretty voice.
0: You want to sing one?
2: I'll take a crack at it. I love Deborah Winger and Kim Basinger. I'm itching for Demi Moore and that sexy Julia Roberts. In Pretty Woman, she played a whore. I love Michelle Pfeiffer and Winona Ryder. They've got a look all their own, but I'd sell my soul for a star.

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sucks. 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

0: You know. Could have hit that if you had a girlfriend.
1: I don't know what that last chord is.
2: Henry Phillips. Bob and Tom.
3: Five.
4: Four. Three. Two. One.
5: They put the F in professional.
6: Another Sunday in the fall in the United States of America, and many, many people attended National Football League games over the weekend, and one of those sports fans, in quotes, was our own Tom Griswold.
4: Thank you very much.
7: Now, you went to a game?
6: Oh, my gosh. And I've heard stories behind the scenes of how he
8: did
6: attended
8: the game. Did you have a great
6: time?
8: I did. Have a nice stadium beer, some popcorn, maybe a hot dog.
7: No. He said it was too loud.
6: Things got a little loud for him.
7: At the football game,
6: things
7: huh?
6: got a little loud. And Tom, how did
8: too
6: you
8: loud.
6: How did you help your ears because things were getting a little loud, Tom?
4: I took a napkin and put it in my mouth and made a couple of earplugs.
8: Oh, my goodness.
7: Really?
6: All right. So he has wax-covered paper in his ears.
7: Saliva and wax-covered.
6: Yeah, just cockered up.
4: My hearing is already so bad from wearing headphones.
6: Well, then you shouldn't.
4: Years.
6: It shouldn't be too loud.
8: Yeah,
6: you
8: should
6: hear.
8: Not.
4: I was trying to just do a little bit less damage. I'll say with the highlight of the game, though, they've replaced the T-shirt cannon with the parachutes with T-shirts on them.
8: Oh, really?
4: That's the coolest.
6: What?
4: Yeah,
6: what's this?
4: Oh, these little parachutes start coming out of the sky. People went berserk.
6: That's a great cool.
8: How did they
7: shoot them up there?
4: I don't know. They're all of a sudden, they started coming. And
8: was the roof open?
4: No. Yeah.
8: Did somebody fly over
4: I think
8: and
4: they
8: drop
4: come
8: them?
4: From the ceiling somewhere. But
6: maybe, I think they dropped them from the catwalk.
8: Yeah.
4: From the catwalk. My little girl. That was fun.
8: Yes, did they catch one?
4: No, but that's part of the fun.
8: Sure.
4: They didn't catch one because some drunk a-hole sitting behind me dove over and almost killed him trying to get it. But other than that, you know.
6: We had one of that elsewhere in the league. So let's not focus on that. My point is.
4: That guy, didn't he plummet to his death?
8: Oh, my gosh.
7: Yeah, he did. We had one of those.
4: Pittsburgh.
8: I didn't see that.
6: He didn't see it coming either, evidently.
4: Gravity's a bitch.
6: So did your little girl hear any new words yesterday? Because the home team did take a beating yesterday.
4: Yeah, there were a few. There were a few, but we had fun. We had a
7: good time.
9: Chick, I got the phone call. I got the phone call yesterday. They were going in. I got a call from Kelly saying, right. Hey, we're at the Colts game, and of course, your dad waited till right when we got in line. He can't access the tickets. He doesn't have some password. He needs some password.
6: Right.
9: I don't know why they were emailed to my account at all.
4: I don't either. All of a sudden, they go, we've sent the new password into Willie's phone. What the hell?
9: So then I had to get involved. I'm helping out. I'm sending emails. I'm checking my email. I'm looking for ghost numbers that were sent, but everything worked out.
4: Yeah.
6: Here's the thing.
4: You need so many passwords.
6: The
4: these
6: very
4: days,
6: thing we complain about, you know, the old lady in line at the grocery store, and all of a sudden she realizes, oh, I need to pay for this?
9: Oh, I have to write a check out for this?
6: She's fishing around, and you've got to, we need tickets to get in? What's going on?
4: I paid for the tickets almost, months ago.
6: Here we go. Yep, here we go.
8: Yeah, but you have to show that you have
6: it. Well, you got
8: to
6: have it. First rule when you go to a live event. Josh, when you went to Louder Than Life, you got a pass, of course, but wouldn't you have your tickets ready to go?
7: Yeah, you got to make sure.
8: Put it in your wallet, your Apple Pay, your Apple phone.
6: Yeah, on your phone, ready to go.
7: No, we need hard tickets.
6: No, we don't.
7: I'm with Gase. I prefer the hard tickets.
6: Yeah.
4: They were on my email.
6: Get a horse and get rid of that car you've got. You'll be fine. How about that?
7: I know.
4: I spent most of the weekend changing passwords. I don't know what the hell. Every time you do anything now, you've got to have six passwords.
9: Just use the password app. It makes everything so much easier.
4: I will.
7: Just don't forget that password.
8: Password app, password, yeah.
4: Well, I was at the mall, and I went to that store, Things Remembered, and I said, hey, look, I can't remember where I parked, and they didn't know it. What kind of a crappy store is this?
7: Did you call the BBB, I hope?
6: I think that joke's celebrating the 15th year in show business.
4: I'm sorry.
6: Things Remembered?
4: Nothing
6: is that
4: but
6: right?
4: fresh material
6: is that right?
4: coming up.
9: What is that store? I've never even heard of that store.
8: Oh, it's still in the mall.
6: You can get anything.
4: Historical Things Remembered.
8: Well, we're in high school.
7: Snow globe? Or
8: yeah.
9: Well, that's where you get that.
6: Something right. for your desk? Or,
8: but when you were in high school, it was a great place to get like something engraved to give to your sweetie at Christmas. Or
6: a very
8: like a
6: special
8: locket or a bracelet.
6: Yeah, they had the dope.
7: I've gotten many a first communion present from there.
8: Okay, there you go.
9: I'm checking this out. Looks like a monogram cheese knife.
8: Sure.
7: There you go. No,
8: yeah.
7: Yeah, lovely.
6: Beautiful.
9: Who doesn't need that?
4: Yeah, who wouldn't want one of those?
6: Well, I don't want to say anything.
7: I guess I'll get you something else for Christmas.
6: You've ruined Christmas. They were going to evidently have two now. I got to take mine back as well.
4: You've ruined Christmas.
3: I went to my first pumpkin patch esque Halloween event with the girls.
6: Oh, terrific. Why can't you just say I took the kids to a pumpkin?
3: Because it wasn't a pumpkin patch per se.
6: it was pumpkin
3: a little training. You go into like Pumpkinville and
7: fun.
3: It was fun.
8: The hardware store?
3: Yeah.
8: Ah.
7: Oh, yeah, it's
6: oh, who runs that hardware store?
8: Oh, yeah. Who does
3: Pat Sullivan. Jesus. We're going to go see Pat Sullivan.
7: Did you sing that on the way?
3: That was fun. Pumpkins. Magician.
9: Magician.
7: Oh, I know you love those.
8: When was the last time you never left your house?
3: I don't know.
8: And your heart attack thing didn't count.
6: Yeah, what?
7: Do you not like your house?
6: What's the record for time spent in your home?
8: Right.
7: Oh, you have an iron door.
6: Like hour and a half, 45 minutes, something like that.
3: Hadn't spent a lot of time at the house this weekend.
6: Ooh. It's a wonder you don't get up in the middle of the night. Go, I've been late here for 2 hours.
8: Somewhere.
6: I gotta go somewhere. I got a cup of coffee. Have it ready.
3: Haven't carved a pumpkin yet.
8: Okay, well, it's a little early.
7: Seems a little soon.
3: Yeah, but if you carve them now, then they start to get that aged, scary look.
8: Oh, wilting.
3: Yeah.
7: I bet you'll do it this week.
3: Get some Clorox in a bottle and spritz the inside to kill the mold. And that's right. There's a lot of tricks.
6: By the way, I need your gate code. So when you get your
7: pumpkins. Tom doesn't know it.
6: When you get your pumpkins carved, don't come or kick their faces in.
3: Okay.
6: Never felt more alive.
7: Wow, they're really coming. Here's another email about
3: the time capsule thing.
7: I see what's happening.
6: You had a nerve, buddy.
7: Michael says, Josh complained about time capsules based on his contention the effort is a waste of time. Perhaps he's forgotten about the delightful waste of time in which he participates for 4 hours each Monday through Friday.
3: I wouldn't say you really participate all 4 hours. Let's not be.
6: Well, no one can participate all 4 hours. We lose our mind.
3: A time capsule these days, you could do one from 20 years ago, and it would be, it's compact discs have kind of gone away. Home telephones have more
8: landline.
3: Or less gone away.
8: Yeah.
3: Right. Now, I've gotten a bunch of emails about fax machines and how we turned ours off. They're used in a whole bunch of stuff.
8: Right, and ours is still on.
3: I had no idea.
8: Yeah.
3: Don't give out the number.
8: I won't.
3: We have enough distractions as it is.
6: We'll get a fax every now and then, won't we?
3: I have no idea. You can email us. How would you do that, Josh?
7: What is it? BobandTom@BobandTom.com.
8: That's it.
3: This is how you participate in the show.
8: Dear Dum-Dums and Chris.
7: There's a reason I don't.
8: My wife and I celebrated our 15th wedding anniversary in Gatlinburg. Well, congratulations. Yeah. They were taking the tram up the mountain. The guide pointed out a spot where the fire of 2016 burnt down Steven Seagal's mansion. Reflexively, I blurted out, Steven Seagal! And was greeted with a deafening silence from everyone on the tram. Thank you for the embarrassment, Adam in Ohio.
3: You're welcome. Now, real quick, a quick aloha going out to LB, listening in Hawaii.
8: Oh, wow.
3: Since every day. Thank you very much. We certainly appreciate it.
6: And, speaking of emails, I got a bunch of them. Here we go. My wife, hi, Tom. This one just to Tom. Okay. My wife's from another country.
3: All right.
6: We both worked first shift, and her brother lived with us, and he worked second shift. He would often cook supper for us before he left for work, and he would leave it on the stove. I made it home first one day, greeted by the delicious smell of chicken soup. He had left dinner on the stove. I excitedly made my way to the kitchen and took the lid off the pot and stirred it with the ladle, and a dozen baby hands came floating to the surface. And a chill ran down my spine. I was in full panic mode until I remember seeing the chicken feet wrapped in cellophane in the fridge the previous day.
3: Ah.
6: I'd lost my appetite from the scare and did not have a bowl of soup.
3: Mm. Once again, we had the chicken feet prepared for us on Friday, and they look like little puffy baby hands. They're so disgusting.
6: Still haunting me. Damn you guys. I saw a commercial for a company called Car Shield, and it had Ric Flair in it. First thing I thought was, woo! He actually did it a few times in the commercial. Oh, thanks for screwing up my mind.
7: Flair gonna flare.
6: Oh, and I received this tweet and 130,000 emails about the Giants were playing the Bears yesterday.
9: Yeah.
6: Saquon Barkley.
9: Barkley.
6: Everybody's doing it, man. It's caught the imagination of the entire country. Dearest humanoids, Oh, we got a nerd here, boys. After hearing Chick's theory about athletes always being jerks in commercials, I paid closer attention this weekend. There's a State Farm commercial where Andy Reid draws on his players' faces when they are asleep on the team plane. He then eats the marker whole.
7: They made
9: what?
7: Coach Reid do that.
6: You know, because he's a fat guy.
9: Oh.
6: And they made him eat the marker.
3: Well, I'm sure that when he cashed the check for $500,000,
6: yeah, that's true.
3: Yeah, that was sure embarrassing. Could I get another Learjet, please?
6: And finally, hello, everyone. The Suzy Quattro tornado is moving nationwide. Or maybe I'm paranoid. This is from Ed. He's a VIP member. And listen to you. He lives in Cameroon, where I teach at the American school. I went to a bar after school on Friday, and the bar owner put on this gem.
3: Yeah.
6: I just about fell off the stool. Bonus, it was a video.
8: Oh
9: my goodness.
6: And then, P.S., isn't Chick 2% Cameroon? That's exactly right.
3: Yeah. Now, is it Cameroonian? Is that the
6: Cameroonian? I know it's also 3% Nigerian.
3: Because when you did your whatever 23andMe
6: right
3: thing, that's what came out.
6: That's right.
3: Well, that's very
6: I am your soul man.
3: Okay.
9: Chickster, on Saturday night, me, Reno, and Jeff did a show at the Eagles Lodge in Lafayette. Really good time. Mm-hmm. We got there a little bit early. No big deal. Hit the bar. You can smoke cigarettes inside. I'm having a good time.
6: There you
8: go.
6: Oh,
8: my gosh.
9: A guy walks up to young Willie, and he goes, "Well, you got to tell Chick to lay it easy on that damn Suzy Quattro stuff." And I go, "Buddy, you're barking up the wrong tree. I love Suzy 4. I'm a huge fan."
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14: Right now, why don't we get to a little more music with Haywood Banks, who was our guest in the studio. Haywood has his guitar. And Haywood, do you have something new?
15: Well, we'll see. It could be a work in progress.
14: Oh, okay.
15: Like, I've never played this front part before, so...
16: Really?
15: Oh, okay. So it's something totally different.
16: I can't wait.
15: Oh, good.
14: Okay.
15: Well, one day, the cartoon animals reverted to their natural state, and all the kids agree it was a sight to see when they peeled off the paper and they all ran free. On the day, the cartoon animals reverted to their natural work, they threw off their anthropomorphic ways and totally went berserk. And it was Smokey the Bear choking on a camper. Smokey the Bear choking on a camper. Smokey the Bear choking on a camper. Bambi's on the turnpike riding on a fender. oh, Mickey, that dirty little rat got a mouthful of cheese and his head in a trap. Donald's in a Chinese restaurant booth with a ginger glaze and no sailor suit. And it was Smokey the Bear choking on a camper. Smokey the Bear choking on a camper. Smokey the Bear.

0: Bullwinkle's. Uh-oh, that's why I ran out.
1: Oh, damn it.
0: Bullwinkle's in the woods, far away from here, with a radio collar and a tag on his ear. Smokey the Bear choking on a camper. Smokey the Bear choking on a camper. Smokey the Bear choking on a camper. Bambi's on the turnpike riding on a fender.
2: You better write that Bullwinkle part down. Yeah,
0: you like Bullwinkle?
1: Before you forget it. Yeah,
3: just made that part up, huh?
2: Oh, yeah.
1: My.
3: Well, play the part you screwed up again. I missed that.
0: Oh, good. We're doing it. It's splicing time again.
1: You're going to weave me.
3: And where's the part you got lost? Do that again. Seriously.
0: What part did I get lost?
3: Well, you got lost everywhere. But
1: you started singing
3: in a different key.
0: Right. Oh, Mickey, that dirty little rat got a mouthful of cheese and his head in a trap. Donald's in the Chinese restaurant booth.
3: Yeah, start there. Do that again.
0: Okay. Donald's in a Chinese restaurant booth with a ginger glaze and no sailor suit. Oh, Smokey the Bear choking on a camper. Smokey the

0: You're gonna weave me.
1: And where's the part you got lost? Do that again, seriously.
2: What part did I get lost?
1: Well, you got lost everywhere. But
3: there was a chain.
1: You started singing in a different key.
2: Right. Oh, Mickey, that dirty little rat got a mouth full of cheese and his head in a trap. Donald's in the Chinese restaurant booth.
1: Yeah, start there. Do that again.
2: Okay. Donald's in a Chinese restaurant booth with a ginger glaze and no sailor suit. Oh, Smokey the Bear choking on a camper. Smokey the

0: Rocky's Rocky's just a roadkill. 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Rocky's just a roadkill. Squirrel surprise, only flying being done by flies. Bullwinkle's in the woods, far away.
1: You're doing the wrong chord now there. Start with the Rocky thing and get the right chord at the end.
0: Rocky's just a roadkill. 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Bullwinkle's in the woods, far away from here, with a radio collar and a tag in his ear. Oh, there we go. Smokey the bear joking on a camper. Bambi's on the turnpike riding on a fender.
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5: You love the Beatles anthologies 1 through 43. Just when you thought there couldn't possibly be any more Beatles outtakes to put on a compilation, Crapital Records has done it again. If the Beatles Anthology 43 left you wanting more, you won't want to miss the Beatles Anthology 44. The Beatles Anthology 44. You'll get an actual recording of the actual garden where George Harrison actually wrote, "Here Comes the Sun."
1: This must be the garden right here.
6: The garden. Uh-huh.
7: Right,
6: like.
7: Garden.
1: Fascinating.
7: Uh-huh.
1: Wow.
7: See, where else could you find that?
5: See, I want listen that. In as Ringo drives to a rehearsal for his all-star band tour.
7: Neat.
6: He hit his window down, didn't he?
5: The Beatles Anthology 44. 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It's a never-before-heard recording from Paul McCartney's last physical.
7: Well, at least he sounds healthy.
8: He sounds good.
7: Yeah, sounds very strong.
5: The Beatles Anthology 44. If you buy this, we've got a load of Crapital Records you'll love.
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9: They bribed us to say that.
10: Hey, look.
11: Stupid world.
1: Oh, wait a minute. I'm getting something in my headphones. Apparently, there's something coming in on the satellite. Can you look at the big screen?
10: Hey, my guy.
1: It's Ed Septic.
11: That's right, Ed Septic here, a.k.a. your wife's favorite plumber, a.k.a. Coach Tony Plungy, a.k.a. Captain Plungapoo.
10: Captain Plungapoo.
11: I'm back from vacation and at your service. I was down in the Dominican Republic.
10: Oh, wow.
11: Ooh. Yeah, it's rough. I'd never been to a third world country before. First thing, there's signs everywhere. Don't flush your used toilet paper.
10: Yeah.
11: Though I found out if you give it a good 8 or 9 flushes, it'll go down. Oh, yeah, I got tired of folding it up and putting it in my back pocket. And taking it with me. Man, that place was a real crap hole. At least in Jamaica, they let you smoke weed. They have the decency to get you high enough that you don't notice all the poverty on your ride to and from the resort.
1: No, that's good.
10: Yeah, that can be tricky.
11: Man, the roads in the Dominican are crazy. The food's just not good. The only good thing about the Dominican are all the big booty babes on the beach.
10: Oh, yeah, man.
11: Man, they got a shelf that could hold 3 to 4 elf.
10: Yeah!
11: Really, they got an ass that'll swallow up a G-string in their hand? A glass of Riesling.
10: Tell me all about it.
11: Good Lord, they got so much junk, they got 2 trunks.
10: Wow.
11: That's right, they got junks in both they trunks.

0: big, big ass.
1: Oh, man. Hey, Bob and Tom, I got to run. That's Yolanda, my new Dominican girlfriend, beeping in. So I'm going to head out.
2: But, nice.
1: Don't forget the whole month for St. Patrick's Day special. $92.99. I'll come out and clean your drains.
3: Oh, wow.
1: For $192.99. I'll do your wife while you watch.
0: All right. That's a deal.
4: Boy, that's quite a sale.
0: Ed Septic. You must have gotten really high. Well, speaking of St. Patrick's Day.
3: Yeah, it's coming up.
0: We haven't heard a song from Patty G. Do you have a St. Patrick's Day tribute?
5: I think I might have a St. Patrick's Day.
0: Oh, I'm sorry. And you, who are you?
5: I am...
2: You might know that Pat's Irish. Have you ever heard anything about that?
0: Yeah.
5: Patio furniture.
4: Oh, that's all I could think of. Yeah. Is that I normally play outdoors.
5: St. Patrick's. I'm trying to start here, Chick McGee.
4: Aren't you Patty Cash?
5: Patty Cash, that's right. I'm
0: yes.
5: Patty Cash.
0: Yes, yes.
5: Like works much better. You cut me off guard there, Tommy. St. Patrick's Day is for amateurs. Supposes market calendars. Oh, you're not even Irish. And you don't know how to drink. I am a damn professional when it comes to drinking alcohol. I take St. Paddy's Day off. Cause for me, the whole day stinks. You're wearing a stupid t-shirt that says, "Kiss me, I'm Irish." But your name is Vicky Plushinski and your beer's a stupid green. St. Patrick's Day's for amateurs. So back off Jack and cram it, sir. I like to pace myself. No one here knows how to drink. I party hard all year. And I only drink brown beer. And I take St. Patty's Days off because I'm in rehab or the clink.
0: Thank you very much. Patty Cash.
5: Patty Cash works.
0: Very good. Better. Nice to see you. Now, I believe we were in the middle of something resembling a sportscast, but we have our...
6: world record.
0: I've asked for Chuck Norris jokes.
4: Oh, okay.
0: Thank you very much.
7: We can just all walk out, right?
3: Yeah, we're good.
0: Okay, well, this is a quick one.
4: All right.
0: Dear Bob and Tom, first of all, I'm sorry. Writes Corey, knowing that no one will like this joke but me. Chuck Norris once visited the Virgin Islands. Now they're simply known as the Islands.
3: I mean,
4: there
3: you
4: go. Yeah, how about that?
7: An eighth grader told me that at the lunch table.
4: Yes. Well heard.
7: I'm not. That's real. I'm not trying to be mean. I remember the day when I learned that joke.
4: If only you'd done that before you read it.
0: All of them.
4: And we're also not besmirching Corey.
7: No, I appreciate you writing in.
4: Yeah, Corey's simply doing what Tom asked.
2: Here's the world record.
4: Thank you.
2: Hundreds of wiener dogs.
3: Aww.
7: Yeah.
2: I am scared of wiener dogs.
3: What?
2: They wig me out.
3: Really?
2: I'd rather cigarettes and wiener dogs.
3: But you're okay with corgis.
4: I think that's a Jim Jarmusch
2: movie. I'm pretty much okay with every other dog that's walking around.
0: Do you like the miniature dachshunds?
2: No. I don't like the long head dachshunds.
0: The real long? Oh, no.
2: I don't like any of them.
3: The cocktail dachshunds?
0: Oh, wait a minute. How about the ones that they dress up in the little hot dog suits you can get for them?
2: That'd probably be the closest.
0: That's very funny.
2: Abide by. I can see their pointy snouts, I think.
0: Oh, they're so sweet.
2: It reminds me of my first wife. It's pointy, really pointy snout.
0: Yikes. Hatchet face.
2: Yeah. 897 dachshunds, or do you say dash hounds? Okay. They took part in the...
0: That's a valid question.
2: Successful record attempt in the town dedicated to the breed. The medieval town and UNESCO World Heritage Site is home to the Dackel Museum. Dackel meaning dachshund.
0: Mm. Oh.
2: The biggest sausage celebrity in attendance at this event was a gigantic parade float in the shape of a black dachshund wearing lederhosen. When asked why they started the parade, it was his husband, Oliver Storrs, said he wanted to try and bring some joy to people in trying times. So they celebrate the dachshund.
4: All right.
2: Nice. You know, the world's largest dachshund walk.
0: You call a group of dachshunds?
3: What do you call them?
0: A schnitzel of dachshunds.
3: I did not know that.
0: A schnitzel of wiener dachshunds.
2: Only that word. What is schnitzel? Isn't it like a veal?
4: It's pounded.
2: Yeah. Pound of veal?
0: Very good.
4: Yeah. It is good.
0: Yep. Nice little fried.
2: But doesn't schnitzel sound like a pastry?
3: It does.
2: Like a cream-filled schnitzel?
4: That's strudel.
3: Absolutely.
0: Strudel.
2: Strudel?
0: Strudel's the pastry. Schnitzel is the delicious pounded meat.
4: And spetzel is the doughy kind of... That sounds good.
7: It's medium rare pasta.
4: Right.
0: Now, what's a Bismarck?
4: A Bismarck.
7: The beatboxer?
4: It's a donut? Is a Long John, isn't it?
0: Is it a Long John?
8: I just got lost.
4: Oh, yeah.
0: What about Bismarcky?
7: Beatboxer.
4: I love Bismarcky.
5: I do, too. Yeah.
0: You got what I need.
4: Tom, he did.
0: I'm completely
3: Tom is lost.
0: Did he die?
4: I believe Bismarck did die.
0: Son of a gun.
4: Now, there were 800 and so-and-so dachshunds.
0: Almost 900.
4: Yes, but there were 1,000 buns. Isn't that always the way?
0: Now, there's some quality.
4: Always the way.
7: Is somebody going to fix this?
0: Breaking up a hack concept like that and making it funnier. Congratulations.
7: Did you read this?
5: Yeah, I love that.
7: Yeah, 900 wiener dogs, but 1,000 buns.
0: And you had the largest dachshund walk.
7: Did you see this? You ever tried to eat a schnitzel? Huh?
0: Wow. They're sweet-looking little doggies.
3: Sure.
0: And they're hounds of the devil.
3: I like the long-haired ones.
0: Wow, there's some... complicated names in this story.
3: Oh, it's German.
0: Seppi Kubleck.
4: Weird name for a dog.
0: Yo, Seppi!
3: Yeah, it is a weird name for a dog. I agree.
0: Seppi, did you leave the stove on?
9: And his husband, Oliver Storrs, with a Z.
0: Well, if you say the words with this type of accent.
9: They're German. You talk like this.
4: There are two dachshunds.
0: Wait a minute.
3: German, Italian. Swedish?
4: Two dachshunds in my family. My brother Jeff and his family have... two dachshunds, and they're kind of furry.
0: Named?
3: They're long-haired ones.
4: Mocha. Aww. And Spookums.
0: Anyone? You know something? It's break time.
5: All right, Jeff.
4: Those are their names.
0: Uh-huh. One of them is white and one is black.
4: No.
5: Lunatic. Way to go, Josh.
4: Not my... They're very cute.
5: They better be.
0: We'll be back with more from the Bob and Tom Show as we're experiencing technical difficulties. We'll be right back.
5: They better be.
0: Hey, guys. Love listening to you as I drive into work every morning.
4: Thank you.
0: This must be some sort of military situation. I thought you'd get a kick out of knowing that when you started playing Word Up by Cameo earlier, I was driving through the security guards on my base. She started dancing and said it was a great way to start her morning.
4: Yeah.
0: In other words, instead of listening to this show, she should go listen to Word Up. Is that what you're saying?
3: Well, don't encourage people not to listen.
0: We were...
4: The guard. Yeah.
0: The guard heard it on our show. And that's right. What she said.
7: I like to imagine that guard going, "Hey, what are you listening to?" And then he goes, "Oh, the Bob and Tom Show." And she's expecting more of Word Up. And
4: she tunes in
7: to whatever we have going on today.
4: Oh, jeez.
0: Yeah.
3: Okay. I have a letter from Brian in Dayton. Bob and Tom Show. Hi, Christy. Well, hi, Brian. When I got married, my wife surprised me when she put peanut butter on a hot dog.
0: Oh.
3: I thought she was nuts till I tried it. I eat hot dogs like this quite often. She said it was called a Wisconsin hot dog.
0: Huh.
3: I've never heard of such a thing, but thank you, Brian.
5: Was she blindfolded?
4: Why do you ask that?
5: Because maybe the peanut butter was on.
0: Wait, Pat's doing his own show. No, seriously. What is that in English? How does that joke work in English?
5: I don't know. I bombed.
0: No. You put peanut butter on a part of your body. Yeah.
3: Lonnie says he eats grilled cheese sandwiches with sweet midget pickles in the side of them, and it's the greatest thing ever. A little.
0: Yeah, I've heard of that.
3: Ones,
0: yeah.
4: Pickle
3: pickles.
4: Dwarfs, please.
0: And we had. I told you, my dad did peanut butter and bacon, and our first letter writer did peanut butter and bologna, which bologna is pretty close to a hot dog.
3: Yeah, true.
4: It's a hot dog pancake. Did you know that?
0: I'm thinking. Oh, you mean, bologna is a hot dog pancake. Yeah. Thank you. I've never heard the Wisconsin angle for it.
3: I haven't
0: nor
3: either.
0: Have I. And I've spent a lot of time in Wisconsin. Never heard that. I heard a Minnesota hot dish. That's like a protein in any.
10: You ever have a Cleveland steamer?
3: Oh, Tom.
0: Yes.
4: Yes, right. I have. Right to poop.
0: I certainly have.
10: I certainly have.
0: You wouldn't need one of those, would you? You ever give somebody a peanut butter hot dog in a blindfold? You ever do that?
5: Want to hear my peanut butter joke?
10: Nice callback.
0: You ever do that?
10: You ever wonder what a hot brown is?
4: Those are good.
7: Yeah.
3: Isn't it open-faced sandwich with gravy?
4: And a ton of cheese and stuff. Yeah. Ducky hot brown.
7: That was invented at the Brown Hotel, right? That's the lore behind it.
3: Mm-hmm.
7: I'm staying at the Brown Hotel for a wedding next weekend.
4: Oh.
7: I think I'm going to eat one day of the wedding.
3: I love that hotel.
4: Yes.
0: It's impossible to eat just one.
7: Get sweaty on the dance floor.
4: Diarrhea on the dance floor.
0: Yes. Ask him if they serve Blumpkins, too. Ask him about
4: that. Yeah,
0: they
4: may.
0: Yeah.
10: Okay.
4: Blumpkins are in season.
10: I see. By the way, earlier this morning, we played a special tribute
3: Yes.
0: And did anyone notice that Mary said the Smashing Pumpkins?
3: Yeah, I did.
0: God, that made me laugh. Made me smile. So sweet. Now, Pat, you've got your guitar out. I assume you have a song for us.
4: We were talking about Hot Browns. I was trying to think if I remember the chord changes.
0: To what?
4: Hot he has brown. A song. He has a tribute.
5: Hot Brown.
0: Okay. Well, so the question becomes...
4: Nice. To Killing Me Softly.
0: Do you remember the chord changes?
4: I could give it a shot. I may screw it up. You guys will all heckle me. I'll heckle you
8: for saying hecka.
11: I'm going to heckle you and hecka you.
3: Do you need a nap?
4: Yes.
0: 3, 2, 1.
4: Do it again.
0: 3, 2, 1.
5: Hot brown supper in the city. Turkey, bacon, ham, it don't look pretty. Lots of gravy, not a little bit. It's a favorite of the Louisville city. Gravy all around, slices of bread. Large piece of turkey, bigger than your head. But at night, your tummy aches. Lay down that hot brown bakes. Come on. Go all night. Squeeze those cheeks real tight. It's a bummer. It ain't pretty. After supper in the city, I just wasted your time.
4: No, we love that.
3: That's great.
4: I thought I'd give it a shot. Just pick up the guitar. Yeah, do a song.
0: Oh, that sounded nice there in the beginning. Let's move on. Jesus. What's happening?
3: Well, we've been talking about food. Let's stay with that topic. Researchers say shoppers can be made to feel sorry for single bananas and tend to buy them.
4: Oh, not, no way. What?
11: A banana all alone?
3: Now, yep.
0: Now listen to this. This is a scientific experiment. This is fascinating.
3: They placed a sign in front of a banana bearing a frown and the message, quote, "We are sad singles and want to be bought as well."
4: This doesn't count at all.
3: They also tested a non-empathetic sign that simply labeled the fruit as singles wanting to be bought. Shoppers appeared to be moved by the emotional signage, with sales in single bananas increasing nearly 60%. Compared to the neutral sign.
4: This is like a rigged study.
7: Yeah, this is dumb.
3: The study titled Anthropomorphic Sad Expressions Reduce Waste of Single Imperfect Food, and it was published in the journal Psychology and Marketing.
0: I mean, you don't think that's fascinating?
4: No, because most grocery stores don't do this.
7: Yeah.
4: No. They don't display that way.
7: Also, if this is an issue, just take the single bananas and then put them at the coffee shop in the grocery store. Like, they're going to be fine.
0: No, but the point is, they're anthropomorphizing it. In other words, it's like a little smiley face.
4: Right.
0: Now, I'm going to put this in terms you'd understand.
4: Please.
3: Oh, boy.
0: You're walking in the grocery
11: Prepare
0: store.
11: Prepare to be insulted.
4: A frozen pizza with a frowny face.
0: And there is a...
11: And you're there?
0: No.
11: You're eating a jar of chocolate.
0: No, there's a single slice of pizza with a smiley face saying, "I need a home."
4: Yeah, there's no way I would just... Oh, look, a slice of pizza. Let me get that.
11: Yeah.
0: Home sweet stomach. No, I mean, I think this is really interesting. It's a controlled experiment. They did the same thing with just a sign saying single bananas.
3: Right.
0: Same price. But when the single banana has a little frown on it...
3: Yeah, they're tugging at your heartstrings.
0: They sell 60% more. There are bananas, for God's sake.
11: I think they're manipulating the scenario too much.
3: Mm-hmm.
11: With the signage and the
0: story. Well, that's the whole point.
11: Well, I don't know.
3: Okay,
11: I don't think
3: what's wrong with buying a single banana?
0: I thought it was a great story, and for you guys, apparently it lacks appeal.
4: We got some effort out of it. I mean, he put pen to paper there.
5: Greg Hahn to drum is what he did.
0: Maybe they should try this on the dating apps.
7: Yeah?
3: What? A sad, lonely person?
4: A person with a frowny face going, "I'm sad and single."
7: You kind of do the opposite. You kind of make them angry.
3: Yeah, you don't want people to do that.
4: A lot of hubris, yes.
0: You don't put something of... I don't get a little action, it's over.
4: No. A lot of lying.
11: Yeah, yeah.
0: Guy's sitting there next to a 9mm on the table.
3: Jeez, Tom.
7: Look, if you say no, this is it for me, okay?
4: You understand that, right, ladies?
7: You put that in your bio.
4: Yeah, right.
0: Which way is, sweeping right or left?
7: Not sweeping. It's so funny. Watching, we've been talking about Tinder since 2011.
11: Swiping.
0: Swiping. Oh, sorry.
11: Atta, baby.
7: You swipe right.
11: Okay, there you go.
4: What are you, on janitor's meat? My name is Tony.
12: I work at a grade school. I've been looking for a little love.
11: Charge 100
5: G's. I got in trouble with
0: them. Has anybody started a fake dating site with like something like that?
4: Probably.
0: Where janitors meet and just see what would happen. Well, that'd be sweet. So sorry. I thought the banana thing was fascinating.
4: Yeah, you often think...
12: Lame stories are fast.
11: This isn't a new thing. Yeah.
0: No, but I mean, you're manipulated at the grocery store. They have all kinds of tricks.
4: But what we're arguing is you're not often manipulated in this way at all. Mm-hmm. Most grocery stores don't put up.
3: They don't do that.
4: Yeah.
11: Yeah, I think it would be, if it was a little bit more sinister, it's what I was expecting.
0: So let's say they had
11: this
0: one of those.
11: This is too overt for me.
0: Let's say they have one of those sample things where you're walking down the hall, down the aisle, and there's some super hot woman. Would you like a sample of, new diarrhea juice? Look at her.
7: You got to think for a second.
4: His point is that the product is so bad.
7: No, I understand that. But I think just go for like a brand
11: but
7: thing.
11: But I don't think that has anything to do with the product. It's a hot woman.
4: Yeah. Right. That's what, yeah. Yeah. So if an ugly woman is selling the best grape juice you've ever had,
7: yes.
4: And a hot woman selling diarrhea juice,
7: yes,
3: right. Diarrhea juice will sell more.
7: It's still just
4: no. Right. I'm going grape juice.
11: Right.
4: I'm drinking the grape juice and I'm looking at the diarrhea woman going, "You're hot." And then I beat the system.
0: And then Pat goes, "How come there's no booze in this?"
4: And then Pat goes, "How come there's no booze in this?"
7: You are in rare air today. You're being mean to everyone.
11: And somehow he's missed me. I don't know what.
4: What if Tom is
3: next?
0: Chicks, man, who's cigarette buddy?
4: Yeah. I like to think
11: we're
4: Tom,
11: smoking together out back.
4: On his way in this morning, went, hell with it. I'm burning every bridge.
5: These guys have been on my ass all week.
4: You know what? I take it more than I get. I'm done. I'm sick of it. Yeah.
8: 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This is Bob and Tom 24/7.
0: Hi, Tom here. Coming up tomorrow morning on the Bob and Tom Show. We'll get a song out of that guy, Pat Godwin.
5: Yeah, we like.

0: Bye. Come on now. 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

0: I said, give me the keys. 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Obie quit smoking his cigarette. Aunt B, those are really great brownies. Hey, Floyd ate the rest of the brownies. Floyd? Floyd?
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2: We were talking about, for some reason, I don't know why, about various school songs and fight songs, and Christy made the point that it seems that a lot of the fight songs are kind of the same melody with different lyrics. I always was fascinated by the fact that the song America, My Country, Tis of Thee,
3: yes,
2: has the same melody as God Save the Queen. Whoops.
4: Oh, I'd have to listen.
3: Well, at the time.
5: It's identical.
2: Really?
5: Yeah.
6: Isn't our national anthem like an old Irish drinking song or something?
2: I think you may be right, yeah. Pat?
7: I don't know.
2: Okay. I think it is.
5: I thought God Save the Queen was written by Leo Sayer.
7: Isn't that right?
4: Yes, that is true.
5: Yeah. I thought that was true.
2: God.
3: Long, tall glasses.
5: Everybody likes one Leo Sayer song. Oh, that's sure. My contention.
2: Long tall glasses
5: are way up to here.
4: I want to hear it.
2: It was pre-MTV.
3: So what's that got to do with it?
2: Well, the only shows that had rock music on it were like Don Kirshner's Rock Concert. And there were a couple of them. And for some reason, Leo Sayer was on it every week.
3: Because he wasn't touring.
2: Had little curly hair.
4: Ladies and gentlemen, Leo Sayer.
8: Yeah, there was Hammond, there was Crookie, there was Caviar. Long-tall glasses with one of the yard. Somebody grabbed me, threw me out of my chair.
4: You don't like this at all.
2: Despise this.
4: Oh, Leo! It's Leo! Oh,
5: you shot Leo Sayer.
4: You're a Leo Slayer.
5: Boy, oh boy. I know what you didn't like. You didn't like it when he dressed up like a clown.
2: Oh.
5: For some video.
9: Tom, everybody loves When I Need You.
2: No.
3: Oh.
5: Ace, I'm glad you said that.
8: When I need you.
4: This is all.
5: Yeah. Nope. You can't stop Leo Sayer.
3: Oh, this is beautiful.
4: It is beautiful.
3: You want a slow dance?
4: That's what this music is.
3: Sure.
2: No.
5: When I'm
4: getting fingered
5: you,
4: under the bleachers.
5: You act like.
2: That's the name of your new album, Getting Fingered Under the Bleachers. Okay.
5: And time now for Stupid World Record. Now, listen, this is kind of exciting. This is a rarefied air in the world record scene. A man has broken the Guinness World Record for doing the most pull-ups from a helicopter in 1 minute.
4: Yikes.
3: What?
9: I saw those. Looked pretty cool.
5: There you go. Mr. Roman Saradyan.
4: Is the helicopter flying?
5: Completed a total.
3: Well, he could be doing hanging off the blade.
2: It's a fair question, and if you'd allowed him to finish,
5: he could be hanging off the blade.
3: Yeah, you could.
2: Not while it's flying, because he would probably fly off. That would be a great stunt, though.
4: Like a sock in a ceiling fan.
2: Yes.
3: I'm not stupid.
2: He's now a blot.
5: Let me ask you something. Have you ever made your bed, and you flipped the sheet up to make the bed, and the bed got stuck in the ceiling fan? Has that ever happened to you?
2: Yes. No.
3: No, I've hit the ceiling fan, though. It hasn't gotten stuck.
4: Have you ever hit the cord, and it gets up, and then it scares the living daylights out of you?
5: Yeah, not me either.
4: Bling, I've never
3: clang. Done that. Yes.
2: You ever had a bunch of birthday balloons go up to the peak of the ceiling and drift into the ceiling fan?
3: No.
2: Yeah.
3: What happened?
2: Oh, the strings wrap around the motor and it seizes.
5: Oh, that's got to be exciting to watch, though. Hope this time it's going to do it. It's getting closer.
4: Have you ever seen your younger brother climb into his bunk bed angrily and hit his head on a running ceiling fan?
6: Have you ever seen someone check into the hotel, go to bed, so exciting, bounce, bounce, bounce, ceiling fan?
2: Wait a minute, this could be a new feature in the show. Have you ever seen where you do moronic things?
4: John was really mad. He was really mad at my younger brother, Joe. He goes, Joe, whatever, man. And he
6: someone getting hurt when they're mad.
4: Whatever, man. And he jumped up into the bunk bed and bang, bang, bang, bang, bang. The ceiling fan. And then he goes, look what you made me do.
6: This is your fault.
5: And once again, it is Joey Wednesday's birthday.
4: Yes, happy birthday.
5: Happy birthday.
3: Did he cut his head?
4: It didn't cut, like, you know, right. But it hurt him.
3: Wow.
4: I once saw Joey Wednesday. I'd like to thank him for making me laugh. I was almost physically sick. Joey was he was running in a backyard, and he stepped on the end of a rake.
2: No. Yes. All the classics.
6: Yes.
2: No.
4: And it cartooned right up into his face, and I still can't stand it.
2: This could be a new segment. Have you ever seen? Have you ever seen your brother get in his ski boat, go to the go aft, thinking that he's grabbing one of the lines going into the one of the gas lines going into the motor, and he grabs it and it's a snake, and then your brother.
4: Wow.
2: Quickly throws the snake into the water and jumps in after it. So his mind was going, get out of the boat, there's a snake in
4: right,
2: here.
4: Right, but he had already thrown it.
2: He'd already thrown the snake in the water. And it was in Florida, so the snake was probably a water moccasin.
4: You had to have dropped to the ground.
2: Oh, wow. See, this should be a whole new segment. Please start sending us, have you ever seen?
3: Wow.
2: Preferably something starring a brother or a sister.
4: Yes. And please,
2: no serious injuries.
4: Right, right.
5: And no urban legends.
3: Yes, no. Yes,
2: nothing more than 10 stitches for this particular segment.
5: We were in the Guinness World Records with the guy doing the most pull-ups from a helicopter in 1 minute.
3: Oh, yeah.
5: He completed the total of 23 while dangling from a helicopter's landing rack, hovering off the ground.
3: How far off the ground?
5: Son of a bitch.
4: Not that far, I bet.
5: On a side note.
4: Not life-riskingly far.
3: No, of course
5: Guinness
3: not.
5: Informs would-be record seekers that there is an age restriction on this record. Applications for the record title will only be accepted if the applicant is 16 years of age or older.
6: Oh, that's good. That's safe.
5: I don't want any kids trying this at home.
4: You know, chick, my penis was once in the Guinness Book of World Records.
5: Oh, is that right?
4: And then the librarian asked me to remove it.
5: Didn't you have some trouble with your penis? You had to go to your doctor? And
4: Well, for a while, I don't know if you know this, I was born with 5 penises.
5: 5?
4: Yeah. Wow. Yeah.
6: Not too many.
4: Yeah.
5: Well, no, he's not done yet.
4: Doctor said, boy, 5 penises. How do your pants fit? I said, like a glove.
2: Thank you.
5: Hey!
2: A little dusty in here. It's well worth it. Coming up, that reminds me, coming up, the Ace Cosby joke.
5: Yeah.
2: That's right. Fresh as today's news.
3: That has to be expensive to practice. You have to hire a helicopter. Deal?
2: Yeah, it's a really stupid world record.
3: I mean,
5: we've got Christie's attention. I can tell you
3: well,
5: that.
2: There has to be a. I thought they tried to keep things that were too dangerous off the books. Something could go terribly wrong. Like
3: he's not hanging that far off the ground. Yeah,
5: most look, bullets caught with your teeth.
4: Right, right.
3: I mean, he could drop down
4: still,
3: on the ground.
4: But still, any helicopter.
2: What if the helicopter becomes unstable and it cants to the left? And
4: then Morrow's this guy.
2: Yeah.
3: Oh.
5: One of the coolest guys I know who went to high school with me told me that flying a helicopter, and he flew one in Nam, that's right, when we weren't supposed to be there, but that's another story. It's like balancing a ball on top of a ball, flying a helicopter.
2: Isn't
5: good luck.
2: The comedian Bill Burr?
5: He has his own helicopter.
2: Isn't he a really avid pilot?
5: Yeah, he hates traffic.
4: Oh, be careful.
2: Yeah.
3: Yeah.
2: Right. But this would be a little more interesting if you had to sneak up on the helicopter and they didn't know you were going to do the record.
4: Yeah, if this guy was just going up to random traffic cops.
3: Oh, I see what you're saying.
2: Yeah, so you'd have to get like 2 or 3 and then drop off.
4: Right,
2: I see,
4: right.
2: Before you get too
4: high. How many before you get...
2: Well, that's a record.
4: That sure is.
5: Didn't Tom Cruise fall off a helicopter in one of those Mission Impossible movies, and that was really him, or so it was a hot air balloon?
2: He's famous for doing
3: it. He broke his ankle.
4: He insists
2: crazy
4: on doing stunts.
6: He held onto a plane for the last one. That was the big
4: stunt. That was wild.
6: They made a whole documentary about that thing.
2: In any event, if you want to try this record, you have to be over 16. I think that's a little low.
4: I do, too.
3: Yeah, I do, too.
4: I go 25. Well, no, maybe 21. Yeah.
5: Nah, Willie's, you're going to be 30? I'd say 35. He's not safe.
6: I'm 28, man.
5: Whatever.
6: Come on.
5: He can't trust him with a helicopter.
4: Okay. Well, is he wrong? Can we trust you with a helicopter?
6: My goodness, no.
5: Of course not.
6: I'd be using it.
5: First thing you do with a helicopter? Drop water balloons. You absolutely have to.
3: On what?
5: Anything. Anything moving.
6: Really? If you gave me a helicopter for a day and a guy that could fly it, I'd be dead or arrested by the end, guaranteed. I'm getting into trouble.
5: Absolutely.
7: 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Ladies and gentlemen, Bob and Tom.
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11: Oh, yeah.
10: That's an adjective. It's adulation, as in, I just took a craptastic dump after eating all this gas station sushi.
11: That's right.
12: Craptastic dump.
10: You talked about California sober.
4: Yeah.
10: That's when you don't drink, but you smoke pot.
3: Mm-hmm. Yeah.
10: You guys know what plumber sober is?
4: No.
10: Yeah, that's you don't drink till you get to the job site.
3: Oh,
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14: Has this ever happened to you?
15: Oh, my. Just look at that. What am I going to do?
16: What's wrong, honey?
15: Look in the mirror, all that gray. Boy, did it sneak up on me.
16: No, it didn't.
15: You mean it's been gray for a long time?
16: Only all of your life. Sweetie, your brain matter is supposed to be gray. Now close up your cranium and come to bed.
15: All right, dear. Oh, I'm so lucky to have you.
16: I totally agree.

0: Dear, you've got a little gravy on your blouse from dinner.
1: 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That's part of my frontal lobe.
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3: And a fresh version of the New Testament Bible aims to appeal to girls by being designed to look like a teen magazine.
4: Here we go.
3: Revolve from Nelson Bibles is made up of 400 glossy color pages and contains the entire New Testament,
5: Oh, look, here's another chapter. No more fun.
3: Contains articles written in the style of teen magazines.
4: Mary's lip gloss.
3: Including quizzes like, are you dating a godly guy?
5: How to suck the fun out of life.
3: Answers to questions such as, if God made pot, why can't I smoke? It.
5: Was it a Bible or just a religious magazine?
3: No, it's a Bible.
4: It's, Bible.
3: It's got the entire New Testament in it.
6: Okay.
3: Written around these articles.
4: No, headlines, Jesus resurrected, stuff like that.
5: Oh, I see. Mm-hmm. Okay, well, thank you very much, Christy. Sounds
6: like seven deadly sins. Yeah, I've seen that.
4: No more Ten Commandments. Six you can handle, you know, stuff like that. Just the six that you can get by on.
5: Six for now.
4: That's right. Worry about the other four later.
7: My mom doesn't like it when I drink. She's always like, Michael, I hate it when you drink. You always become somebody else. I'm like, Mom, that's why I do it.
6: Yeah,
8: we laughed. What's your drink of choice?
7: My drink of choice. I like Guinness. I like Guinness.
8: Really?
7: I don't know if that's a.
6: That's all right.
9: That's good.
8: Christy, you're nodding. You approve?
6: Yeah, I was expecting something sweet.
3: Bob.
6: Well, I mean, you know, it doesn't seem like a beer drinker. Yeah. It looks more like a Mai Tai drinker to me.
7: My mom's Irish, so I always feel like. Like, growing up, it was weird because she's Irish Catholic, so she's like super Catholic. Mm-hmm. Now. And whenever we did something wrong, she'd like go off. She'd be like, who broke the fishbowl? Jesus, Mary, and Joseph.
3: Yeah.
6: Yeah.
3: You
6: know,
7: my brother'd be like, wow, we should go tell her it was us. I'd be like, no, we're not even one of the top three suspects. We're not even in the lineup. We're a Catholic. Oh, wow. Jesus died for our sins. He won't mind taking the heat on a fishbowl.
10: Yeah. I think the fetching the towel deserves a thank you. The one guy called in that. Yeah.
4: Tossing the towel to you.
10: Mm-hmm. That deserves a thank you.
4: Thanks, buddy.
5: Yeah, but you don't want to do a thing where you come out with a hand towel and you go, oh, wait a minute, you probably want this one, and you throw the
6: big wet towel. No, you don't.
10: What's something you were talking about earlier?
5: Stadium beers.
10: Your money shot you were saying was so.
8: Oh, it's like 24 ounces.
10: So I don't know if this is with age, but I don't really have what you'd call a money shot. Mine just kind of quietly leaves the party. More of a will you take a check shot?
6: Kind of just slip out the side
4: just
6: door.
4: Just kind of moseys out.
5: That is my favorite joke of the year. Just kind of quietly leaves the party.
6: Okay.
4: Wow.
5: Yeah.
11: Hello. You're listening to Bob and Tom 24/7. This has been Chick McGee speaking.
12: Hold on. That damn machine picks up on two rings. Hello?
13: Hello, Mr. May?
12: Uh-huh.
13: Mr. Mayor, this is Mr. Lewis from the police. How are you today? Mr. Mayor? Hello?
12: Go ahead, you're fine.
13: Mr. Mayor, as you may have seen on television, this year we're promoting this up with the cop. Go ahead. This year we're promoting shop with the cop. As you may have seen on television... This is a promotion that helps our children.
12: Hold on. Man, where's my beer? Well, get that boy up. He done drank six of my beers and done conked out on the bunk bed in there. Get him up, give him my ID and my car keys, and done go down there and get me some beer. So, go ahead, those damn kids. Go ahead. Who is this?
13: This is Mr. Lewis. Mr. May, this is I'm with the Florida Police. We're hoping for your support this year. We are, as I said, we are promoting shop with the cop this year.
12: Get his ass up and get him down there. Get my beer. Get him my ID.
13: It sounds as if you may have a situation on your hands. Oh,
12: you kids ain't gonna have to drink my beer and go to bed and don't leave me any drink.
13: How old is your son, Mr. May?
12: I don't know. I haven't watched. wiped his ass in about 7 years. I don't know if he'll be old enough to handle that straight stick. I don't know. Old enough to drink the beer, apparently, or no.
7: Apparently.
13: But it sounds as if you might have a situation there where you have... you have a minor that you're putting after he's
12: you trying to tell me how to raise my boy? I already got my daughter down there in the jail. A girl can't get prettied up and try to make a couple extra dollars on the corner. Hell, she ain't going to be able to finish up her high school. What do you want? Get to the point.
13: Well, actually, sir, the situation is arise. Sounds as if it might take... precedence here. I don't know, but it sounds as if you might have a minor that is intoxicated.
12: Are you a cop? Are you the police?
13: Somewhat, sir. Somewhat.
12: Somewhat. That's like kind of being, are you ugly? You're somewhat good looking. How can you be somewhat a cop?
13: Well, sir, actually, I'm not a police officer. I am in some training and I can't tell when a situation is not right. It sounds like you have one on your hands right now.
12: Get your ass out there and get my beer. Take my ID.
13: Mr. May?
12: Who is this?
13: Mr. May?
12: Damn guy calling me on the phone.
13: I'm with the police.
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2: This is Tom speaking. We've got a lot going on over here. I'm a little bit squirrely today.
3: Why?
2: New puppy. First night of the house for the new puppy.
3: Okay. Where did she sleep?
2: In her little kennel.
4: Oh, good.
3: In
4: good,
3: your yeah. room? Or
2: in- No. She was around the corner. But you can hear that a little bit. So then,
3: yeah, you're supposed to put her in your room with you for a couple days. No. And then
4: oh, you are?
5: No.
3: Yes.
2: She did fine. Okay. She did very well. But we got up early and went out for a little brief walk and
5: show them who's boss.
2: And you know, congratulated her for peeing.
3: She can smell you.
2: Good girl, little Hattie. We've got her picture up in the various Bob and Tom social media platforms.
5: Do you have a phrase that when she goes potty, I use hurry up?
2: Oh, do you?
5: Yeah.
2: Not yet. I just congratulate her on going outside.
3: Well, go potty.
5: Nothing.
3: Hurry.
2: Well, so far so good.
4: Good.
2: We'll give you a full update on the doggy.
5: Hurry up.
4: Yeah. A lot of work, but
2: oh, wait a minute. We
5: a
2: have
5: lot grateful of work. Bitch.
2: Phone call.
5: Hurry up. Oh. Hello, Bob and Tom Show.
6: Bob and Tom, Coach Ralph Fontaine.
2: Coach!
6: I want to say home now, little bingo. Try to get your eyes on the baseball. But guess what? Yesterday was National Coach's Day. You boys missed it.
4: We did. Oh.
6: Well, that's fine. You know, just take some time now, get away from the parents, head out to right field. Eyes on me, ears on the message. You understand that?
2: Of course, Coach.
6: National Coach's Day. A day to honor men like myself. You know, a time to dedicate to... Put a little tag on these people that try to raise these kids the right way. Mm-hmm. We're tradition on to come to the plate each and every night. That's baseball. You understand that?
2: Mm-hmm.
6: Check it out. Pay attention. Stop picking the grass. Best kid ever, Coach. Billy Haynes. Billy wasn't bigger than you. He wasn't faster than you. Hell, Billy wasn't even better than you. But guess what? Billy could beat you. Kid had an arm like he was there to row a boat from Puerto Rico. And by the way, he did.
4: He did.
6: And my point is, all you coaches out there from Pee Wee Baseball to Major League Baseball, happy National Coaches Day. And remember what I always tell my kids.
3: What?
6: Those who can, coach. Those who can't, umpire.
2: Oh, thank you.
6: You give me two Billy Haynes, one Chick McGee, no... Chick, stop picking the grass.
2: Okay.
6: No, Josh Arnolds.
2: Sorry.
6: I'll win you damn somebody.
2: Thank you, Coach.
6: See you on the winner's bracket.
2: Thank you, Coach.
4: No, Josh Arnolds.
2: As we get ready for the baseball playoffs. Thank you, Coach.
5: No. Dear Tom, this is from Howard.
2: Okay.
5: You would need to drop a squirrel from almost 5,000 miles in order for it to die.
3: Yikes.
5: And by the way, it would not die from the impact. It would die from starvation. Yes, squirrels can survive the impact of their own terminal velocity.
4: Wow.
2: Again, this squirrel probably dropped from...
5: you said 50 feet.
2: At least.
4: Yeah. Amazing.
2: And right onto the pavement, too.
4: Ooh.
3: Ouch.
5: No, the squirrels don't care.
2: But it was momentarily... in a daze. It was just lying there.
4: I'm sure. It was probably lying there. Am I dead?
5: Am I dead yet?
4: Yeah.
5: This is from Bill. To give Tom some backup, I walked out of my backyard one time, scared a rabbit. It took off, running full speed, head first into my closed sliding glass door. Bounced off. It laid there for a second, then jumped up and did exactly like Tom said the squirrel did. What did it make? What noise did it make?
2: Well, it kind of did one of those cartoon like, and then took off.
5: Yep, shook his head and took off running again.
2: There you go.
4: Animals are amazing.
5: Rabbit
4: resilient. You got to be if you're going to live out there.
5: Yeah.
2: Now we got a couple world records. I understand.
5: Get run over by a car. You got a
7: stupid world record.
5: Looks like this might be a world record. This is now a might be world record corner. By the way, he's the oldest man to play college football in America.
2: I love this guy.
5: He's 49-year-old Army veteran playing football for North Dakota State College of Science. After nearly two decades in the Army, Ray Rushell worked as a night shift mechanic at a North Dakota sugar beet factory when he decided to enroll in school. He's a freshman studying business management at the two-year college in Wahpeton. Rushell said, when I decided to get an associate's degree and found out there was a football team, I got to thinking about it and I decided, why not?
2: It's got to be a movie here.
5: Head coach Eric Isendorf only one year younger than Rushel, was initially worried he might get hurt, but said the defensive lineman has been able to manage it.
8: Cool.
5: His coach adds he's just a really likable guy with an ambition not to leave any stone unturned as long as he's here on Earth.
2: He's 49 years old. That's what a great story.
4: That's a lot of fun, man.
5: But what if he can't play?
4: He's doing well.
2: He's doing fine. He's having a great time.
5: It takes more than being a nice guy.
3: A lot of people never get to play.
5: Exactly.
2: Well, I'll have you know that the...
5: He's a nice guy.
2: The Browns called him.
3: How many games you played?
4: I bet they did.
5: Wait a minute. My masculinity is being challenged. What are
3: you
5: saying?
3: You were on the football team. How many games did you play?
5: Total? Well, yeah. I got my letter. I had 16 quarters, which is 4 games.
3: Okay. Cool.
5: But I might add, if you appear at any point, I was on the extra point team.
3: Yeah,
5: that counts as the whole quarter.
2: This is fun. This would be a great movie.
5: I told you I was comedy relief.
4: Yeah, it would.
3: Well, maybe
4: be.
3: That's what this guy is, comedy relief. He might be funny.
4: Now wait a minute. Doesn't he didn't have to make the team, and he could be cut at any time, right?
3: He's just a walk on.
5: No, remember, he's just a nice guy, and they're going to let him stay on the team.
4: I think he's probably doing fine.
2: He's got what? What do they call those deals now that the college kids can get?
5: Oh, yeah, name, image, likeness.
2: Yeah. He got one. What's it called for a Prevagen?
4: Oh,
2: so he can remember the plays.
5: And they 49. Don't they make a special Centrum for older Americans?
4: Centrum Silver.
5: Did you see? I offered that. Like, I don't have a jar of it in my medicine.
2: And this guy plays. He's on defense. Is that correct?
5: Yes, defensive lineman.
2: Yeah. Okay. His specialty is the sagging sack. They call it. Yeah. Now this would be a cool movie.
4: Yeah, it'd be fun.
2: First of all, even being 49 years old and being in college is already unusual.
3: Right. You
2: know, obviously, he can buy the beer. Got that going for him. But one of the frats wanted him right away.
4: You know what would be a good change in the movie? Mm. The coach is his little brother.
5: Oh. Mm. Well,
2: the coach could be his son. He's 49.
4: Yeah, but the coach is 48.
2: No, yeah. But I mean, it's Hollywood. We can change it.
4: Oh, you want to change it even more?
2: Yeah,
4: I see.
2: Yeah, make the coach 25.
4: That's pretty good. His son.
2: His son is the coach.
4: That is good, yeah.
2: Well, this is a great movie.
4: Yeah.
2: And then instead of Gatorade in the sideline, it's got this big thing of Ensure.
4: Oh, yeah. Boy, that's got to be thick. Pouring over your head.
3: Product placement for the elderly. Yeah.
5: Oh, yeah. Mm-hmm.
2: Guy, somebody walks into a room and someone goes, you just reek of icy hot, man. I'm 49. I couldn't get my ass kicked. We return to the sports desk here in the Bob and Tom Show with Chick McGee. Yeah.
7: Stupid world record.
5: A stuntman from Mexico has broken 2 world records with his handstand skills.
3: Ooh.
5: Nicolas Montes de Oca earned the record title for the longest duration to perform a single arm handstand, male, a handstand lasting 1 minute, 11.8 seconds.
4: Man, impressive.
5: He also broke the record for the longest duration to perform a handstand on a rotating platform with a time of 25.78 seconds.
2: You don't sound impressed.
5: This is my life.
2: I mean, I think, have you seen the picture of this guy?
5: I guess
2: this handstand is an amazing feat.
9: Hey!
3: Wow.
5: I guess it could be worse. I could be told I have to go cover it. That would be a bad...
4: you'd rather be standing in a storm, wouldn't you?
5: And hey, by the way, evidently, this world's oldest college football player, he's 49, one year older than the head coach at North Dakota State in science. Evidently, they already made that movie. I'm being told Necessary Roughness evidently has that angle where it's an older gentleman playing college.
4: Scott Bakula.
5: Yeah, he plays quarterback. I like that guy.
4: It's a fun movie, yeah.
2: I did not see that.
4: They have Kathy Ireland as the kicker.
5: Oh,
4: she was good at soccer.
5: Right? Yeah. She's quite the kicker.
4: Rob Schneider is the football announcer.
5: You can do it.
4: Fumbalaya. It's good stuff. Saw it in the theater.
5: Really?
4: Yeah. Yes.
5: Paid good money.
2: A double feature with Zapped?
4: No, sadly it wasn't.
2: Okay, sorry.
3: Oh, you're going to be seeing Zapped this weekend.
5: Oh,
3: I know
5: it.
4: I hope so.
3: I feel it.
2: Now, what's the story on the movie Zapped?
4: Scott Baio and Willie Ames, two 80s mainstays, get some kind of powers where they can control, you know, they can zap a woman's skirt and it lifts up, or they can, Oscar told me all about it.
3: Yeah.
4: Or they see an attractive teacher and they zap her shirt and it flings open.
2: So this is somewhat dated.
3: Yeah, 1982. Yes.
4: It was after the Porky's craze. This was part of that. Yeah,
2: not like the Me Too festival.
3: No,
2: showing.
4: I'm sure the women got paid handsomely for
2: being victimized.
3: Wow,
5: you owe it to yourself, Tom, to look at the poster for this movie.
4: It tells you everything you need to know.
2: Yeah, I've never heard of it. So
5: this girl with a crazy butt and Bacula, not Bacula, Scott Baio and Willie Ames are ogling her
4: and zapping her skirt up. She's none the wiser. She doesn't know what happened.
5: It looks like
4: it's harmless fun.
2: Or it isn't.
4: Yeah, boy, oh boy.
2: Wow. Man, could we move on?
5: Yeah, that's sports.
2: Oh, that's going to do it? Okay,
5: yeah,
2: very good.
5: That's going to do
2: thank
5: it.
2: Thank you very much.
5: Let's ride.
8: This is what you're farting for.
5: Wherever you go, whatever you do, always be a good sport. Christy Lee.
3: An American tourist has been taken into custody at the Vatican after demanding to see the Pope, then damaging two ancient Roman sculptures when told no. Local media reported the incident took place in the part of the Vatican Museum. He demanded to see the Pope. When he was told he could not, he hurled two Roman busts onto the floor.
4: Vatican
3: spokesman Matteo Bruni, said the tourist was a 65-year-old American. Vatican sources say they will work to restore the 2,000-year-old sculptures.
4: Two Roman busts. One of them was Sophia Loren.
3: Yeah.
4: The other... The other was Claudia Cardinale.
3: Claudia Cardinale.
2: I thought the movie Zapped was obscure. Did you see that they are going to... I was reading further. They're putting the sculptures back together.
3: Right. They say they're going to try, yeah.
2: Yeah. And, of course, they... we'll be using Saint Elmer, the patron saint of glue. As you know, Saint Elmo, of course, the patron saint of horseradish sauce. Saint Elmer.
4: Check local listings.
2: It's nationally famous.
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11: I'm not really sure.
10: Well, why don't we just ask her? Her? Hey, Alexa,

This is Ian St. Ian, guitar god slash roadie. I've worked with all the rock legends, written some of the greatest riffs and lyrics too. But for some reason, they forget to give me credit. Bustle in your hedgerow? That was mine. Wrote that on holiday. Anyway, I keep getting let go. The least little thing goes wrong and I'm fired. But I've had some fun. Now here's me own story, featuring some of me favorite ripped off riffs.

0: at one point, I was in India with the Maharishi, four Beatles, a Beach Boy, and Mia Farrow. What a bunch of wankers!
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2: 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All Bob and Tom. All day and all the night. 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
3: I am Josh Arnold, and there's Tom. And Tom, we are about to be introduced to a brand new guest to the show.
4: Tom. This is not how radio works, by the way.
5: No. This is, this time with the microphone on?
4: Yeah, man. I like that.
3: You're good. I appreciated you wanting to give me my space. And you know what I mean?
5: I don't want to hear, while you're trying to talk, I'm murmuring over here. Welcome to the show. Audrey Stewart.
6: Hey.
3: Hi, Audrey.
6: What's up?
5: Lovely young comedian. And I just understand, I found out something very interesting. You don't know my son, Willie, who's right over there.
7: Mm.
5: But you do know his girlfriend.
6: Yes, I know his girlfriend, Ray Robinson. We went to camp together.
7: We're doing first and last name.
6: Oh, yeah, sorry. Here's her address while we're at it.
8: Ray Robinson was her name. Ray Robinson.
4: I love it.
6: Sorry, Willie.
7: No, it's okay. She's not the teacher. She's going to get fired. It's fine. We're all good. I don't know if you know this. If you work for the government, dating me is illegal. I don't know
4: really?
7: If you guys... Yeah, the stuff I do... You can't have that around, you know.
3: Oh, yeah. No,
5: that's not on the kids. Not continuing the Pat Godwin heritage dating problem. Audrey, we don't know anything about you, so fill us in.
6: Yeah.
5: How tall are you?
6: I'm 5... I thought I was 5'10", but recently they said 5'9". So I'm 5'9", still a tall girl. I'm a Hoosier. Born and raised Indianapolis, Indiana.
7: Oh, yeah.
6: Yeah. Live in L.A. now. Stand-up comedian.
5: Single, dating?
6: Actually, yeah, I'm dating a guy right now, which is great. I have no type. I dated a woman before him.
5: Really...
6: And she is...
5: opening up.
6: Yeah.
4: Well, you know.
6: Yeah, it's a radio. Got a mic.
4: Keep your heart open.
5: Sure.
6: Yeah.
5: Hey, whatever. Yeah, whatever.
6: Yeah.
3: It's all about love.
5: Does the guy know about the lady thing?
6: Yeah, he knows about the lady thing. Yeah. I mean, they're two... He is like this... like jacked lumberjack kind of guy, and the girl I dated was like a very femme girl, but he knows about it because, like, I don't know, we'll be sitting together. And when I dated my ex, I won't give her first and last name.
7: Yeah, no, please.
8: Ray Robinson.
6: Ray. Yeah, Ray. When my ex, Ray Robinson, something. And I.
5: Wow, that'd be really kind of problematic, really.
3: Eskimo comedians.
7: We're not this morning. Not again. We've been down that road. It was no fun for everybody. I don't know if you guys remember that morning, but...
5: Yikes.
7: A lot of winks and smokes and mirrors going on.
5: So does your male companion feel obligated to be extraordinarily masculine?
6: Yeah, I feel like he overdoes it sometimes. But we'll like, I don't know. I feel like it's not like it's an awkward thing in our relationship, but sometimes we'll be like sitting on the couch and I'll be like going through my Facebook and like memories will pop up. And it's like, that's how I came. I was like, I'll never date a guy. Like before, that'll pop up and he'll see that and be like, what is this? I was like, I don't know. It was old times. Old times.
8: Well, we are horrible.
6: Wow. I don't mean it now.
5: Yikes. Now, you live in Los Angeles.
6: I live in L.A.
5: Have you, when you got out there to try to do comedy, were you doing non- like dramatic, or were you, for example, like a day job, like a waitress, or
6: I had like 7 different jobs all the time. I was a dog walker. I watered flowers, nannying. I babysat a lot. That was the main thing. Was when I babysat.
5: Okay.
6: Yeah.
5: Do you like kids?
6: Love kids.
5: Oh, there you go.
6: Kids are the best.
5: But, never a waitress?
6: No, never a waitress.
5: Would you be a good waitress? Do you think?
6: I think I'd be pretty bad. I'm really clumsy. I feel like I'd be really bad. I would drop all our stuff all the time. Immediately. Ray Robinson.
3: This was a great last visit, Audrey.
8: Nice meeting you, Audrey.
3: Yeah.
5: Let's go around the horn now.
7: In L.A., are L.A. kids, like, weird to babysit? Do they have, like, different, like, snacks? Like, do they have, like...
6: Yeah. Okay, so L.A. is so much different. I babysat a lot in Indiana, and the snacks were amazing.
7: Yeah.
6: And then L.A., they'll be like, yes, help yourself to anything in the house, and then you open one of their cabinets, it's like an almond that has no salt on it. And you're like, what is this?
5: Wait a minute, you've been to my house.
6: And they also are very bougie. Like, one of the moms I babysat for, she, like, kept her breast milk in like, the fridge, and I drank it.
3: Mm. Mm.
6: I drank her breast milk.
3: Did you know it was breast milk?
6: No, okay. I didn't know at the time, but it was sweet. It was very good. It's very good.
5: It was California, so it was probably almond.
6: Yeah.
3: Hilarious.
5: I'm guessing. Everything you're saying sounds like my house, though, now that I think about it.
8: Good, Tom.
5: I want to go around the horn here. Jobs you've had before this one. Ace, did you were doing radio in high school, right?
1: Yeah, but I did a summer where I was working in the food service at a hospital, delivering trays to the patients.
3: Oh, no kidding.
5: You didn't cook. You weren't a waiter.
1: No.
5: You'd be a great waiter.
1: No.
5: You'd just scare people.
8: Oh, he would.
3: No, it would, none of us think you're scary, Ace, except Tom. I know, but we also know.
8: None of us are scared of you. You're a nice guy.
3: I'm not suggesting you're not intimidating.
1: I've done things.
6: Oh, boy.
5: Willie, you were a camp counselor.
7: Yeah, I'm a big camp guy, which those job skills don't really translate to the real world. I guess the one thing is you kind of have to be prepared for anything, you know?
6: Mm-hmm.
7: Like the camp that I went to, I was there since I was like a little kid. And so my boss at one point was this guy that I like looked up to. You know, he was the camp manager. And one time a kid went to the bathroom in his pants and on the floor, and I had to clean it up. And I ran in like his office when I was like 18, like, hey, Mark, I got to get the key so I can clean up some poop from a kid. And he got this like twinkle in his eye, like, look at Willie G. He used to be the kid pooping. Now he's cleaning up the poop. Like, look at how grown up he is, and he threw me the keys.
3: Nice. And thank you for saying poop.
8: Yeah. Audrey, we say poop. Yeah, that's it.
5: Thank you very much. Patty G. You were a dishwasher, right?
8: For 1 year at Sully's Oak and Bucket with Kenny Aronoff was the cook. We had the famous drummer.
5: It's Kenny's birthday today.
6: Is it really?
8: Wow.
5: Famous drummer, birthday, Kenny Aronoff.
8: Yeah.
6: John Mellencamp.
5: First call drummer.
8: Together for a year, getting no work done and laughing.
6: Did you guys write songs together?
8: No.
6: Oh.
8: No, I watched his band a lot, though. I'd follow him around. He was in a band called Streamwinner before Mellencamp.
6: Cool.
8: And he's the greatest.
5: Yeah, he is. He's a wonderful guy. He's got a book out there called Sex, Drums, and Rock and Roll.
6: Yes, very good.
5: Yes. Christy Lee, you worked at Arby's.
6: Yes, welcome to Arby's. May I take your order, please?
5: I think that's where you got your mic technique.
6: Sure. Yeah, I worked in the hospital like Ace. I was a ward secretary in the emergency room at the hospital.
5: Now at Arby's, is it true that you'd give the time and temp and then on the tens traffic?
6: Yes. Welcome to Arby's. It's cloudy skies, 32 degrees. What would you like today? I recommend a classic roast beef.
7: This does kind of translate. My last summer at camp, I just started doing stand up the summer before, and part of my job at camp was I would lead like sort of these like They were kind of like religious meetings, I guess. Mm-hmm. I don't want to call it church. We called it crossfire.
6: Yeah.
7: And so like you'd go and you'd talk about like Jonah and the whale or the Good Samaritan. And I would try to tell these stories and kind of be kind of funny and engaging.
6: Mm-hmm.
7: And one day after chapel, it didn't go very well. And I went to my boss and I was just like, yeah, I just feel like I kind of bombed up there. And she was like, you're not performing stand-up. You're trying to teach a lesson. Get over yourself.
5: I was going to tell you about the resurrection, but I got the light. You're going to have to wait. It's a great story. Some say the greatest, but it depends on your religious point of view. Christy Lee, sorry.
6: A man is seen writhing in pain after being bitten in the groin by a large snake.
3: Ooh.
6: Videos of the incident show the man writhing on the ground with the reptile latched onto his jeans. Another man tries to assist by placing a stick in the snake's mouth before pouring water over its head.
5: Say that very slowly. Placing a
6: stick.
5: Stick. Okay.
6: Yeah. The incident occurred. Get your mind out of the gutter.
5: Well, that's what's going on. The snake's all over his,
6: Yeah, well, the incident occurred in Panatal, Brazil, where the man was taken to the hospital, as you would expect, for medical treatment.
5: Hmm. It's rough. I couldn't even watch it after it. Snakes, latched onto him.
3: Yeah, it's got to suck.
5: It's a big one.
6: A big one.
5: They're going to make a movie out of it.
6: Yeah.
3: Well, they are.
5: Yeah.
7: What's it called?
5: Snakes on a Wang.
7: Okay. I mean, sometimes I feel like we're having a conversation, and then I think you're just trying to be funny now.
6: And then he does that.
7: Mm-hmm. Mm-hmm. I thought we were having a nice morning together.
5: And, who are these snake people?
7: Josh is a snake guy.
3: Yeah, I like snakes.
6: I don't mind snakes.
3: Yeah.
5: Now, would you ever handle your snake unclothed?
3: No. When I had a snake, I would not do that. There would be no occasion to.
6: Well, why would you?
3: Yeah.
8: Britney Spears did.
6: Yeah.
3: She
6: wasn't naked.
3: Well, she
6: though.
3: Was scantily
8: clad.
5: Yeah, but she doesn't have her own snake for this thing to. Oh, look, it's brethren.
6: What, do you think the snakes are jealous of his snake?
5: Yeah, snake on snake crime. It's
6: we had an albino snake that my brother had that got out. Oh, what? And then no one ever found it. So it's like in the walls somewhere. And then the new owners came and I was like, are we going to tell them about the snake that's growing in the walls? And they're like, no.
4: Yeah, that's not on the seller's disclosure form.
5: We get those stories all the time. It's usually in Australia and it'll be the apartment next door has a 25-foot deadly python or something slithering in the toilet.
6: Oh, terrifying.
5: Those are awful.
7: When you guys lost the snake, how long did you look? Was it like a 3-day ordeal?
6: I feel like it was like a week hunt. Mm-hmm. And then we were like, eh.
5: It was a week. Yeah. A week pause.
4: All right.
5: Hunt.
6: Oh, no.
4: That's okay. You guys. I bet you didn't have any mice after that, though.
6: No. Yeah. No problems. No mice. Yeah. You could hear it sometimes, I feel like.
5: I would imagine the cold might have taken
4: it out. It depends. There are plenty of warm
3: spots. Has anybody seen the cat? How about the baby? I haven't heard from the baby in a while.
5: I have another question about this video. And I asked this about a lot of these videos. Who's the guy, while his buddy is screaming in pain with a snake attached to his groin, who's the guy that manages to keep holding the camera?
3: Well, me. Yeah. I mean, any of my friends or brothers bitten the groin by a snake, I'm...
4: Are you serious?
8: Absolutely. Yeah,
3: of course.
4: Yeah. Guys are awful.
8: That's money, baby.
3: If a snake comes in here and bites me on the D, and if I look over and you're trying to help me and not videotaping... I'm furious with you.
4: Yeah. Really?
3: Yeah.
8: You're leaving money on the table.
7: You got to document it so then you can show the doctor the video later and you can show your friends and make fun of the person later.
4: Yeah, okay. Is that going to make America's funniest home videos
8: or something?
4: Well,
8: maybe not the D.
5: Mm-hmm. Oh, no. But in this case, he's wearing pants, but it's clearly going through the jeans into that area.
4: Oh, my goodness.
3: Was it a venomous snake?
4: Doesn't say what kind of snake it was.
5: Say. One would hope not. It's huge. It's got that going for it. I think we have time for one more news story from Christy Lee.
4: A woman celebrating her 106th birthday says the key to longevity is chocolate.
3: Oh, really?
9: I love chocolate.
4: In Edith Hill in Cygnus, England, says her favorite chocolate bar is Cadbury Dairy Milk.
5: Well, the key to longevity for her probably was not getting hit by a bomb during the Blitzkrieg.
9: I mean, that certainly helps.
4: There's that.
7: What a psychotic thing.
9: I hid in the basement with all the chocolate.
10: Yeah. I was down in the tube. I'll tell you what.
4: She did admit she will give any sweet treat a try, though, especially at Easter.
5: We always get these stories, and it's always something different.
4: Yeah, it's either beer or
10: the reason I live so long is because I killed most of my husbands quietly with poison.
9: Men, that's why I stay away from men.
4: The centenarian. Now lives at the Aspen Lodge Care Home, the staff planning a special birthday celebration for her, including a double chocolate cake.
9: Just left me here. Drove off. They burned me with cigarettes.
3: Ma'am, we got to help you.
10: I long for the sweet release of one final sunset.
9: One more milk dud.
4: According to this, she said that not only is chocolate one of the secrets to a long life, she says being independent and partying.
9: And getting on the reg.
3: Audrey, do as we say, not as we do.
7: By the way, I noticed. You got to be careful on the radio. There's a lot of stuff you can't say.
3: In England, that I'm of course referring to spotted dick.
4: Yes.
3: The dessert.
4: Yes. Very nice dessert. Of course.
5: Spotted dick is a dessert.
6: Yes. Yes.
5: Here in the States, it's a
4: you find it in a can
5: illness. I think it's tertiary syphilis. I'll notice, have you seen the pictures of her? She's holding two big chocolate bars, but her mouth is closed in all the shots, of course, because she's in England.
4: She's English and she has bad teeth.
5: Odds are there's probably not a lot of choppers in there that weren't employed.
3: Not a lot of choppers.
4: Yes, and a pop-up store in Tokyo is letting customers pay to go into the store and shoplift.
5: I love this.
3: Oh, this is fun. What?
4: Yes.
7: This is cool, actually. So you can feel like you're doing something
3: yeah.
7: fun.
3: Yeah.
4: Sora News 24 reports the shop called Toh, it's spelled T-O-H, is drawing enough crowds to make four-hour lines. Customers pay $6.60 to enter the shop, where they have 60 seconds to snatch up any merchandise they like as quietly as they can.
3: Oh, I'd happily do this. This would be a good time. Yeah.
4: Decorated to resemble a type of black market, the store is outfitted with sensitive radio microphones. So if patrons make any excessive noise, their experience will end abruptly and they get nothing.
3: That's funny.
5: Yeah. See, so there is something at stake.
3: Yeah, yeah.
5: Which I think is kind of funny.
4: There are thousands of items to steal, such as snacks, used books, clothing by Fruit of the Loom, which does that mean underwear? Pillows and even mattresses. Can you imagine?
6: Well, I was trying to steal.
5: But the interesting thing to me is if you try to keister something and get out,
7: yeah,
5: there's an additional cleaning fee, which I think is...
3: you don't get to keep it.
7: Aren't you the one cleaning it?
5: You've got a nice sleeve of Titleists there, sir, but we have some tongs and gloves. We got to put it back on the shelf.
4: Oh, my God.
5: That's a really interesting... I wonder how that would work in the States. Do you think it would work?
3: Yes. That's a fun
5: thing.
3: But
5: I think you should give people like 20 minutes... And have, you know, guards walking around. And
4: but you have to...
3: Well, that... why suck all the fun out of it?
5: No, that's the fun part. You could have to sneak around.
3: Oh, I see. Guards... Oh, yeah. Yeah, the guards could be fun.
7: Yeah.
3: If you could get caught.
7: You know what would be really fun? What if they gave you a gun?
4: It's not the Purge, Willie.
6: The mattress is
3: or
6: wild.
3: Or Chicago.
7: Yeah. I want to do an armed robbery, but I don't want to get in trouble, and I don't want to shoot anybody. I just want to hold it, and then at the end, I check it out. I check it back in. They go, thank you.
3: Man. No,
5: the problem with that is you might get shot.
8: That's 20 years.
3: But what Willie's saying is this is a completely simulated thing.
7: Yes.
3: Much like the shoplifting thing.
5: Oh.
3: Right.
7: Like, yeah.
3: How much would you pay to be able to rob a bank, but it's all pretend?
7: What I mean? Yeah, that's great. Yeah, I'd pay $350.
3: People would do this.
7: Yeah.
6: Oh, yeah.
7: I would pay them $350 just for a $100 ATM transaction. Like, I just want...
4: I see what you're saying.
7: I want to go in there. Hey, give me all the money. Bang, bang, bang. And then I give them my PIN number. I just get $100 and then I'm out of there. I think that'd be fun.
3: Audrey Stewart, have you ever shoplifted? Every girl I've ever met has shoplifted.
6: Well, I wish I could be the first to say no, but I did. When I was younger, the Blockbuster. Remember Blockbuster?
3: Yeah, of course.
6: The gumballs. I got some gumballs like in the pack, and I was like, start chewing it on the way out. And my mom's like, we didn't pay for those. And she was like, you need to go in there and apologize. And I was just like, I'm sorry for stealing these gumballs.
11: Yeah.
6: I'll never do it again.
11: Bob and Tom.
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4: Here he is, a philosopher, a writer, a comedian, a man who knows the future but won't give away the ending, the host of Vague But True, Tim Bedore. Well, thank you very much. Did you see this in the paper the other day about those carp in the Mississippi jumping into boats and injuring fishermen?
5: Yes.
4: Did you see this?
5: This is awesome.
4: It's true.
6: It's true.
4: They're called big head carp. They're from Asia, and they're attacking fishermen, bonking them in the head, severely injuring many. Biologists claim the roar of boat motors agitates and excites these carp, and they jump towards the sound. But I think these biologists are naively missing the obvious connection. Fish are attacking fishermen. For the fish, it's kill or be killed. Get them before they get you. Even if the fishermen being attacked are practicing catch and release, being hooked is still a very painful and embarrassing experience for the fish, and they have had it. What about the increase in mountain lion attacks? Great white sharks are moving closer to shore. Moose have been showing up in towns and stomping on people. A squirrel was in my living room last spring. Am I the only one that sees a pattern here? People, wise up. The other animals are against us. Obviously, there is an interspecies conspiracy to thwart the urban expansion of man. Skeptics ask, how do the squirrels fit in? Surveillance, obviously. The squirrels spy on what we people are doing in the cities and report back to the bigger species out there on the front lines. Taken together, these other species represent walking, hopefully not yet talking, scratching, biting, weapons of mass destruction. And if they can convince the insect world, like the killer bees, to get involved, our way of life and democracy are in trouble. Why would these other species want to hurt us? It's simple. They hate us. They hate our way of life. We swim in the safe environment of chlorinated pools, then towel off and have an adult beverage. These carp are stuck eating sludge in the Mississippi, a river polluted by guess who? Their mortal enemy, man. And to top it all off, we hook and then eat them. This invasion of Asian carp is no accident. It's the first step of a multi-species, multifaceted attack. We ignore the obvious at our own peril. Therefore, it's time to adopt a new doctrine in regards to these other species. We can no longer sit back and wait for them to attack us. We have to attack and wipe out any and all species who would attack us wherever they are. We will not rest until every big head carp, mountain lion, moose and squirrel, and any other species that associates with them are defeated. If the UN wants to get involved, fine. If not, we go alone. Of course, the British will show up. They always do. Vague but true. I'm Tim Bedore.
5: That's awesome.
4: Thank you. Bravo. Thank you. Join the crusade, ladies
7: yes,
4: and gentlemen.
7: Yes, indeed.
1: Bob and Tom.
8: For your information, these are two of the worst kids I have ever encountered in my life, and I worked the state fair.
1: We were stupid before stupid was cool.
9: Coming up, we have Dunkin' Donuts in the news.
10: Yes, we do.
11: Oh, okay.
9: With a story I am skeptical of.
10: Oh, all right. This could be an April Fool's thing.
9: I'm not sure I believe the story.
11: Does it involve food coloring?
9: No.
11: Does it involve an odd filling?
10: No.
9: It's an odd. It's one of those things where two companies get together that don't have anything to do with one another. And
11: is it an eyeball?
9: It's not an eyeball, but I appreciate the guess.
11: Okay. That's why I can't eat a jelly donut. Any sort of.
10: You know what? I think it might be
11: real. You squish an eye. That's what I think's in the side of an eyeball.
12: Can you eat grapes?
11: No, I don't think so.
10: Really?
11: Yes, I can eat
12: Wait
11: grapes.
12: A minute. Well, those are more eyeballish than
11: no,
12: a donut.
11: No, they're not. You have little
12: grapes.
11: Beady
12: You're
11: eyes.
12: Right. Grapes are not more eyeballish than
11: grapes
12: a donut.
11: Grapes are non-eyeballish. The filling. The goop. Why don't you and Ridley Scott go have a donut? How about that?
9: You ever seen Josh? ever seen Josh eat a cream-filled donut?
11: It's
9: he takes it, his little prize little hole in it, then just squirts it in his face. It's the weirdest thing I've ever seen.
12: I'm a thorough and generous eater. When it comes.
10: Do they have cream-filled donuts?
9: Then he licks it off, and he goes, see, that's me and you later.
12: Oh, and then I put a little cigarette in the donut hole. For it to enjoy.
9: That's
11: what's your favorite donut there, Tom, or do you have donuts?
9: Oh, God, yes.
11: Too much flavor?
9: No.
11: Oh, no, that's Christy. What do you like? Like a plain glaze? Like an arid?
10: I like a nice yeast donut.
11: Of course you do.
9: There's a place that has them for dessert, and they're donut balls, whatever you call them.
10: Donut holes.
9: But they bring them to the table with ice cream fresh out of the oven.
10: Ice cream fresh out of the oven.
9: I mean, the donuts are fresh out of the oven. They bring them with ice cream. Sorry.
0: They bring the ice cream. It is warm as hell.
9: No. It's spectacular. There's a place on Saturday mornings. You'll go get in line.
11: Of course.
10: Cool. I know. That place was just rated like the number one place for brunch in the world. So good luck next week.
11: Oh, sorry to bother you.
9: No. Not that place. It's another place. Oh. That's my Sunday morning place.
10: Oh,
9: Saturday morning is a different place. Right. But I got to go get the coffee down the street.
0: Got a busy weekend.
10: So you can't drink coffee at the place it on Sunday or
9: their
10: Saturday.
9: Coffee's average. There's a place down the street that's a mom and pop place that has good
11: coffee. You ever thought how much time you'd have on your hands if you'd stop doing things for yourself and go ahead and concentrate on business and things?
9: I have the girls with me and we'll go and...
12: Yeah, it sounds nice.
9: Nothing funnier than a six-year-old whose brother gets her to drink coffee. Daddy, can I have coffee just like Willie?
3: What are you talking about?
0: What happened, Willie?
3: You are the enabler here.
11: Weren't you drinking coffee, too?
9: Of course. Willie has been coming to this radio station since he was a little boy.
3: Sure.
9: And you have been drinking coffee.
3: Probably since I was 10. Didn't stunt my growth. I'm a tall kid. I'm sure you are.
9: Taller than me.
3: I'm doing all right. I have anxiety, but, what are you going to do about that?
9: Well, there's a lot of...
12: You would get your kid loaded up on coffee and send him to school?
10: Yeah, I did.
3: I would come in here and I'd have a cup of coffee.
12: When you were 10?
3: They would have, lunch foods in the morning.
10: Right.
3: So I'd have a cup of coffee. I'd have cheesy potatoes and three Dr. Peppers.
11: Oh, yeah.
3: And then they'd unleash me onto the school system.
9: Yeah. We used to have
11: about 9:45, he'd fall asleep.
10: Best caterer in
9: We had
10: the
9: hot
10: business.
9: Catered breakfast here every morning.
3: One time, Chick yelled at me because I ate all the brownies.
11: I couldn't believe it.
3: The cream cheese frosting. He goes, "Did you eat these?" And he looks at me just covered in just cream cheese frosting. Oh, I'm doing Uncle Chick.
11: No, I don't know what you're talking about.
3: Did you eat these?
11: I might have happened.
9: Thank you, Pat. But we have another song I'm going to request from you pretty soon. So
10: don't go anywhere.
0: Give me a hint?
9: Tune that guitar. Giving you a hint to me takes away the spontaneity as you panic.
0: It is kind of fun.
11: Far be it for me to take Christy's side on everything, though, but it is sometimes, Pat, like we ask you to do a song, and you remind me of a lady in the grocery store line who's surprised she has to pay for her groceries.
10: Yes.
11: I don't know why you're not more prepared. What? A song? What? What?
12: He likes to be professional. He wants to be ready.
10: Or you'll have a song and we do a story and you don't say anything. And then we go down to, hey, I had a song about that story three
12: That's
10: stories
12: not always
10: ago.
12: Pat's fault. Mm-hmm.
6: No, sometimes you guys rush into the next thing.
11: Rush.
6: To get back, it would be kind of awkward.
10: Well, that's why you should say, I have a song for that.
9: Do you have any marijuana songs?
6: Yeah. Something about Willie. I've got that.
9: Oh, okay. Because here's another. I just found this one. This is from a television station. I love these call letters, and I think Chick's going to have a little song when I say them. K-O-M-O.
11: Como.
10: I used to work
11: Como.
10: There.
11: Como.
9: Thank you very much. See, we've worked Como. Together. We've worked together Como. A long time.
10: I used to work there in Albuquerque.
12: Oh.
9: Como.
10: Yeah.
12: Como say what?
9: It's, of all things, it's about a marijuana dispensary vending machine.
10: Oh. It's no, just, that's different place.
9: It says, just like potato chips and soda pops, Seattle area residents are now able to buy marijuana from a vending machine.
11: I don't have a problem with that. Can you? You still can't buy alcohol in a vending machine, though, right? Or can you?
9: Yes, you can.
12: In Japan?
6: Every beer just exploding.
0: We have to show an ID?
9: I was in a hotel. I was taking my girl, Finn to camp this summer in this spectacular hotel in North Carolina.
11: Had just vending machines, huh?
9: In the lobby, like they had these beautiful vending machines with alcohol in them.
10: Yeah.
11: You know, one of the things, when Bob and I went to the Olympics in Barcelona in 92, one of the only things I can remember is they had vending machines with Snicker ice cream bars in them.
0: Oh.
11: And I couldn't believe it. I'd never seen anything like that. That's traveling in Europe, baby.
9: I was doing some spring.
11: That's my hillbilly memory.
9: I was doing some spring cleaning the other day.
10: Uh-huh.
9: And I found one of the boys' backpacks.
10: Oh, God.
6: Uh-oh.
9: From way back when.
11: Mm-hmm. with dirty clothes in it, I hope.
10: Oh, that had to smell
9: good. There was all kinds of stuff in it. I'm not sure which one it was. It was either you or Charlie.
11: Was it dope? Was there dope in there?
9: No, but there were a bunch of those airline bottles full of Grey Goose vodka.
11: That could have been you.
3: The jury's out. That could be me or Chuck. That reeks of both of us.
9: It was a small green backpack.
3: I would say.
9: It was in your closet.
6: Full bottle?
9: Yeah, unopened. They were those little miniature airline bottles.
3: They were unopened, and I'd say probably Chuck, because we usually get to them pretty quick. You know what I'm talking about.
9: In any event, so I guess in both Seattle and Colorado, you can have these marijuana vending machines.
6: Okay.
9: Take a lot of quarters, I'll bet.
10: Huh? Oh, yeah, we have a coin shortage. You don't want to be using the quarters.
9: Okay.
11: I haven't put coins in a vending machine forever.
6: Yeah, me
10: really?
6: Neither.
11: Just kind of swipe your card. Yeah.
9: And now you don't even have to swipe. They've got that thing where you just
11: tap it.
9: Yeah. I'm concerned that someone's going to be developing a little ray gun. As you walk down the street, they'll just be able to go da, da, da, da, and get all of your money.
6: It exists. Yeah, yeah.
3: What happened to the swipe? The swipe was great for so long, and then they made the chip, and now it's the tap. I love
6: all for
3: the
6: security
3: swipe.
6: Reasons.
11: I like the tap. I love the tap.
9: I like the one that you stick in.
11: Oh, yeah, yeah.
9: And then it comes up on the screen, and you can just put the tape. It's got the tip.
10: Right.
9: 10% fit during 20%. I love that one. And then whenever I do it, whenever it says you can remove the card, I always pull it out and go, oh.
10: All right.
6: A little card is
9: interrupted. Yeah, do you ever put it in the plug?
11: Anybody else think he sold that way too much?
3: Yeah. I'm a little scared.
11: Yeah, yeah.
10: I don't understand how the tap thing works.
11: Very uncomfortable.
10: Do you have to put the chip part on the tap, or...
11: Well, it's a radio.
6: Doesn't always work.
10: It doesn't always work.
6: Yeah, they're still getting that worked out.
3: I put the three lines close to the three lines, and that usually works, but yeah, it's very inconsistent.
9: Yeah, pretty soon this will all be.
11: Have you ever used Apple Pay on your phone? I did that for the first time. You get it out, you click it.
6: Awesome.
11: And I tried to pay, and he goes, you already paid. How did I do that?
3: On the train in Chicago, you don't have to get Venture cards anymore. You can just use the Apple Pay right there on the train. It's the most convenient thing in the world.
6: So with the coin shortage, are my coins worth a little more than they were?
10: No, but they'd really like for you to turn them in.
6: Well, what's the incentive to do so?
9: Well, you can get a good deal on those fancy rubbers. You know, the ones that are kind of off brand.
6: Sure. Either the glow in the dark or the
9: They have a live spider on the end.
11: Chrissy, you can join in on this too.
10: Yes, sir.
11: Have you ever used a rubber that has like a little cat toy on the end of it? You know, like a little rubber flourish or something?
9: Of course not.
6: Tom obviously hasn't used a rubber.
11: Chrissy, you ever bumped into it?
9: I was just about to say the same thing, but it's funnier when you do it.
11: Look who I'm asking. Yeah.
9: Mm-hmm. Okay.
11: Like a little dong on the end of it or something?
3: No. What do you mean a little dong on the end of it?
11: You know, like...
3: There's the reservoir.
10: Willie's the rubber guy, I would think.
3: Nah, Chrissy, don't get too excited over there.
6: The rubber guy.
9: They call him the rubber man.
11: Rubber guy.
9: Who did the rubber song? The Gap Band?
11: Rubber Band Man.
9: Okay, coming up, we have a cool story about the great band Earth, Wind, and Fire.
10: Huh?
9: Don't you love those guys?
6: Yeah, I am a fan.
9: Here we go. Boogie Wonderland. Oh, what a great song.
10: That's what the band plays
6: in Caddyshack when Dangerfield throws money at the band. Hey, take some lessons, huh?
10: Boogie Wonderland.
9: What's your favorite Earth, Wind, and Fire song?
10: I don't know, but I don't know if that would be it.
9: I like the one.
10: Body,
6: you know, that's great.
10: September, that's a great song.
9: No idea what that song
10: Nobody
9: means.
10: Nobody knows.
11: Didn't we just celebrate that song? Isn't it like March 21st or something is the date in the song?
3: No, it's the 21st night of September.
11: Yeah, yeah, that's it. September. Yeah,
9: we celebrated it on September 21st.
11: That was
9: year.
11: In March sometime.
9: You know, because you don't want to play it on April 1st.
11: I was
9: 1st.
11: Way off.
9: Hey, it's April 1st, everybody. Now here's this song for
11: September.
9: You.
11: September.
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20: Actually, I'm doing a CNN interview at 10, or else I'd go with him. I'm doing Larry King. First time. I'm very
21: Larry.
20: Excited. Yeah, I just want him to go, Saskatchewan, hello! Can you turn down the electric blanket? I can't turn off the fan above the oven. I go, you know what I'm going to do, Larry? We're going to try to get your shoulders a little higher. Can you do that?
22: Why are my suspenders so tight?
20: Because they don't go around your... Larry, see, if you let them go, the shoulders will do that. You won't look like you look like a vulture in heat.
22: Muncie, hello. Question for the skinhead.
21: Where are you from, buddy?
23: Patterson, from Patterson, New Jersey.
21: Oh, sure, that's famous.
23: Yeah, word. You know, small,
21: sure,
23: thugged out town. You know, it's tiny. So small, we used to get robbed by people we knew.
21: That's small.
23: People were like, stick him up. I'm like, Andre? I'm going to tell your mother, man. By the way, how is Aunt Carol? How's she doing? I'll come home for dinner.
1: 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Pointless, yet tasteless.
21: Frank Caliendo is here with us, veteran stand-up comedian Frank Caliendo. We knew Frank when he wasn't a veteran stand-up comedian. He was a brand new stand-up comedian.
10: A baby comedian.
21: A
10: probie.
21: Baby comedian, yeah.
24: Yeah, I'm going with a new moniker, Frankie C.
21: Yeah.
24: This seems to have not taken off. All right.
21: I like it.
24: I thought after Flavor Flav I had a chance, but apparently not with this group.
21: Is that your hip-hop name, Frankie C?
24: I'm more hop than hip-hop. I'm the second half, just hop.
21: More hopscotch.
24: Very little hip, very, and just light on the hop.
21: Yeah, so. Okay, very good. Your tour starts in April, right? You're going to be in Dallas, is that correct?
24: Yeah, Dallas, Addison Improv, April 3rd, Houston Improv, April 5th and 6th. Then I go Louisville, which I learned yesterday. I was on sports radio in the afternoon yesterday. I made sure I said Louisville. I got it right. There were like 7 different options that I had, but I made sure to say Louisville. And then Fort Wayne, Indianapolis.
21: Columbus.
24: Cincinnati, and then Columbus.
6: Okay. Cool.
10: So
6: okay.
10: It's you're good at this.
24: It's a fun run. Frankonstage.com for tickets. And we added Al Jackson to the show because Al's adding himself to everybody's shows.
10: Yes.
0: Huh. Got some free time.
10: Al needs work.
24: But it's great. That was perfect because I was like, we'll put you on as a special guest. And then I'll be like, he's like, yeah, it sounds like extra. I'm like, yeah, absolutely. Buy one, get one free.
0: That's cool. So,
24: And Willie's on those shows, too. You've heard of Willie G.
0: Good.
24: Willie G.
0: See, that sounds legit.
24: Yeah.
0: That sounds like kind of like a hip-hop MC type name.
24: Yeah.
0: What was yours again?
24: Frankie C. You just take my first name and last initial, and it creates the moniker.
0: Yeah. Frankie C. sounds more like an Italian restaurant.
4: Hey, welcome to Frankie C.
0: Are you going to like the food or are you going to die? Yeah.
10: That's why we call you Tommy G.
0: Yeah.
4: If you see somebody drive by, duck.
11: Netflix, Cincinnati's Joe Burrow, Atlanta's Kirk Cousins, and Detroit's Jared Goff will be featured on the second season of Netflix Quarterback Series, which was really swell first season. So I would imagine this one will be just as great. The streamer announced the series will debut in July with a video released on Wednesday. Quarterback debuted in 2023, one of Netflix's top streamed series.
4: Streamer.
11: And it was...
4: Nothing but the streamer.
11: And it was produced by Omaha.
4: That is where you were, quarterback.
11: Omaha production. That brings us to Cincinnati, Ohio, and the Roger Bacon High School underwater hockey team. That's right. They'll be competing in the 46th annual College Royal Underwater Hockey Tournament hosted by the University of Guelph, G-U-E-L-P-H.
0: Right.
11: The Guelph Underwater Hockey Club in the Gold Pool at the W.F. Mitchell Athletic Center on the campus of the University of Guelph in Guelph, Ontario.
6: What's not Guelph?
11: On Saturday.
10: That's a whole different...
6: Grandma, I'd like to.
11: Could be Guelph. coming up on Saturday. That's the least of my troubles, how we're pronouncing Guelph.
10: I know you're going to get mad at me when I ask, but how does this
11: Roger
10: work?
11: Bacon continues to have the... They're underwater and they're playing hockey. Roger Bacon continues to have the only high school underwater hockey team in the United States.
6: Okay.
11: They'll be sending two squads, Roger Bacon Team A.
10: Weighted skates?
11: What and they Roger Bacon Team B.
0: I'm kind of with Christy. Do they wear weight belts?
11: I would imagine they would to stay underwater, yes, because we're made partially of air.
10: I got to look this
6: 90%
10: up.
6: 90% air, right?
11: Yep. And who said
5: we are 90% air.
11: This is from Paul Whitakind from Roger Bacon High School in Cincinnati. Very excited about this.
0: Canadian bacon this week. Sounds like fun.
11: Yes.
0: Well, are we going to keep up with this? Are you going to get some
11: there
0: scores?
11: He's supposed to give us results on Saturday, and we'll try to follow up on Monday. You know, because we're nothing better than we do is follow up.
6: Yeah, cool.
10: One of the key challenges of the game, players are not able to use breathing devices or scuba gear while playing.
0: Well,
10: they must hold their breath.
11: Yeah.
10: Of course.
6: Huh. Are they wearing pads?
0: fair question. Face mask.
10: I don't have a photograph
11: Didn't
10: of them.
11: You used to play water polo, but your horse kept drowning? Isn't that right?
0: Yeah.
11: Yeah, that's what I thought. Okay.
10: They're like not wearing hockey, pads, Ace.
6: I'd like to see a hockey fight underwater.
11: That because action movies every now and then a fight will break out in the pool.
10: And those the hockey are sticks cool. are real short. They're like...
6: Yeah, they're handheld little...
10: They're like a little...
6: Tom's way over it.
4: Yeah. Tom wants us to move on.
11: Yeah.
4: Frankie C.
11: You. Yeah, Frank's here. Yeah, okay.
0: I think it's Frank. Interesting that Frank's first impression is of someone who may be reemerging.
24: Maybe. All you have to be is on the internet for a few seconds. You see John Gruden. I tell you what, man, we're going to do some unboxing here, man. Did you ever get that present at Christmas where they have a box inside of a box inside of a box inside of a box, and then they give you a clue? Then you get the clue, and you're traveling all around your house like some sort of... You know, crazy situation. You find another box, then you got a box inside of a box inside of another box.
11: Oh, yeah.
24: That's a lot of fun, man. I do that all day. I love that, man. We scheme for that in my house, man. Me and Jay, my brother, he used to coach the Washington Redskins. Remember that chick?
11: Oh, I remember that.
24: He did. Yeah. He didn't love that time, man.
11: No, he didn't.
0: Isn't John Gruden about to get back into the NFL?
24: That's
0: a rumor.
24: There's always a rumor. He'll be there at college or something. I think he's... Have you ever heard the interviews he does? Like, when they would interview guys at the Combine, the types of questions he would ask, he goes, How much you love football, man? The guy be like, I love football. I bet you don't love football as much as I love football.
11: Like, what do you say to that? Your reply? No, I love football. You think you love football more than I love football? I don't think you love football anywhere near as much as I love football. Now go diagram a spider 2-Y banana, man.
24: I got shaking so much my headphones started to come off.
3: You're turning red.
5: He's talking to a tree.
24: You love football. I'll tell you what. That's what I said to my dog, you know? Then I realized it was my son, Deuce. I got a son named Deuce, man.
5: That's really something.
24: He could lift like 500 pounds. He's a tremendous young man. But I'll tell you what, talking to a tree, you ever talk to a tree? Problem is, when the tree starts talking back, man. When they talk back to you. I was over, he always does that, he goes off on tangents. I was over behind my house, and I was looking at a tree. It turns out there's elves making cookies in there, man. Oh, I'll tell you what.
5: Boy, John.
21: Frank Caliendo is our guest, ladies and gentlemen. I hear there's some potential new rules in the NFL.
11: NFL has announced proposals for rule changes ahead of the 2025 season. These are rule proposals. Among those, Detroit proposed eliminating an automatic first down as a penalty imposed for defensive holding and illegal contact. The team has also proposed amending the current playoff seeding format.
5: I'm against it.
11: Wild card scared me to death.
5: I'm sorry.
11: Amending the current playoff seeding format to allow wild card teams to be seeded higher than division champions if the wild card team has a better record. They've been complaining about that for a while. Green Bay proposed eliminating that so-called tush push that the world champ Philadelphia Eagles insist on using.
21: If nothing else, give it a different name.
11: Well, the brotherly shove. Do you like that better?
5: I do like that.
11: Those are the only two that the nicknames so far.
21: I don't know.
11: Quarterback sneak thing.
21: Do you think it should be legal?
11: No, it's helping the runner. And that was illegal forever in the NFL. You can't help a runner.
21: How do you feel about the Mo Howard eye poke?
5: All for it.
11: Should that be legal? You know how I feel about the Three Stooges.
21: Okay, sorry.
5: It's got an easy defense. You just put your hand up against your nose.
21: Yeah.
5: Now then he can go to two index fingers.
21: Oh,
5: though.
21: Really?
5: Yeah.
21: Oh, I thought that was illegal.
5: Yeah.
11: But you got to practice that. You got to be in practice.
21: Don't give him the deuce.
11: You wanted to say deuce. That's
21: I'm just a callback to Frank.
11: And Philadelphia proposed aligning the postseason and regular season overtime rules so that both teams have an opportunity to possess the ball regardless of the outcome of the first possession. Yeah.
21: I agree with that, Josh. I say bring back
11: sudden death. Take care of it in regulation.
21: The team that wins the coin toss.
11: The team that
21: wins the coin toss disproportionately wins the game.
11: Anyone
21: with even a modicum of education and stats realizes that.
5: Isn't it only like 51% though?
21: I think it's at least 80. The point is,
11: I think you might be right.
5: You know what? Then maybe they should look.
11: I might want to change my opinion. I think
21: backing me up on that, of course, Robert Downey Jr.
8: Of course. Yeah. Why wouldn't we? You know, sounds good to me. Just drank a full soda, so belching the rest of the punchlines out.
21: The tush push is that's not fair. It's like the flying wedge.
11: Well, you know what the Eagles fans will say. Well, stop it then.
5: It sounds to me like encouraging your player to get in there. You know,
11: yeah, get you your help face in there. Bury your
9: I mean,
11: face
9: nowhere
11: in
9: else in the game are you allowed to help the other guy. I mean, you got to. I mean, that's what the game is all about. I mean, you got to be and do what you have to do. And if another guy helps you do the thing you're trying to do, I mean, that's not you doing it anymore.
5: That's very insightful.
21: Thank you, Mr. Madden. I certainly appreciate that.
11: When he's right, he's right.
9: I'm just watching out. Up here from heaven.
5: Sure, yeah. How is it up there?
9: I had nothing to do today, so, you know, there's just, you know those busts in the Hall of Fame? A lot of those guys are up here.
5: Yeah. Hang out? You play poker?
9: Yeah, we built like those dogs in the picture. You ever see that painting with the dogs playing poker?
21: Yeah, the weird thing is they don't love football more than John Gruden.
5: No. You ever play that video game, You?
11: The Madden video game. He would call it You.
21: You'd be called Me Football.
9: I mean, I had to think about what that meant.
5: No, it's all right, John.
9: I still needed three different people in the room to explain. Not one person, not two people, but three people had to.
24: I got a call the other day. This is Frank talking for myself. I got a call the other day from my agent, and they said, because Nicolas Cage is in that Madden movie, mm-hmm. in the movie, which is about the video game. and some of the producers, something, I don't know who was it. I don't think it was Nick Cage. They want you to do a Skype with Nicolas Cage. Would you? My agent comes, would you do a Skype with Nicolas Cage?
0: Skype.
24: Would you do that?
5: Cool.
24: Or not Skype. You know, like
5: Zoom,
24: I'm 10 years ago Zoom. As far as technology. A Zoom or something. I'm like, no. If I'm going to show him teach him a little bit about the Madden voice, I'm going to hang out with Nicolas Cage.
5: Yeah, even better, yeah.
24: That's the way I would do it. So he's like, Frank, if I may call you that.
0: Sure, it's my name.
24: You're welcome.
20: That's good.
24: Yeah, so it's like, I think the Cage is, he's up in here, right? Here in the nasal, as far as impressions.
0: You can do Nicolas Cage?
24: I'm trying.
10: He's been doing it.
5: You were absolutely nailing it, Frank.
24: By the way, before that, I was doing a John Madden, in case you wondered what.
5: Yeah.
0: I acknowledged that. I said the game is called me.
5: No, you were absolutely killing Nicolas
0: Cage.
5: I've never seen any of his movies. Perfect.
24: Have you ever seen a Nicolas Cage National Treasure? Yeah.
0: No.
24: We're going to steal the Declaration of Independence.
5: Yeah, that sounds just like him.
10: Yes.
0: I've never seen any of his movies.
24: They've been working on it.
0: I walked out of that Las Vegas thing.
24: When you meet the person, you can totally. I'm sure he's worried about me wanting to do social media, and I just don't do that.
5: If
24: I were to hang out with somebody, I'd be like, no, this is a moment that I just want to tell stories about. Then my agent's like, well, if you help them out on this, they should give you a little role in the movie. Because first they wanted me to audition for Howard Cosell. And I'm like, I'm not going to audition to play Howard Cosell in the Madden movie. Because that, no matter what, even if I got it, which I'm probably not going to get it, just me going, this is Howard Cosell. I'm just going to be very average or below average. And people are like, why is he in this? And then Cage is going, you know, that guy looks like he got hit by a freight train. So Brett Favre. So I figured they were just asking me to audition so they could then ask me to help on it because they never wanted to cast me in it, right? I'm not thinking that. The agent's like, no, they're interested. I'm like, they're not interested in me for that. I look nothing like Howard Cosell. But I'm sure I could be like a research helper for the John Madden.
5: Yeah.
24: But to go back, the Cage is here and
5: very
24: here
5: good.
24: And here. And then if you bring it down, it's in the throat. That's Madden. Madden's down. I mean, you know, and then you just turn it into that right there, which is Bill Walton, John Madden, and Ted Koppel. So,
0: that's great.
24: We all live somewhere in the bottom of Frank's neck.
0: Oh, I love the Ted Koppel. Yeah, no, I walked out of that movie. Leaving Las Vegas, leaving the theater.
10: Yeah,
24: the Oscar, the one he won.
0: The one that's incredibly depressing. Well, I've got better things to do in my life.
20: Movie.
0: I figured it out early on, so I don't need to watch him die. I'm
24: going to Las Vegas to drink myself to death.
10: Oh my gosh!
0: Yeah, great. That's great.
24: Boom.
0: Great theme. I'd rather watch Toy Story. I'm sorry. Back to the sports desk with
11: Chick-Mee. Here's something just for Tom. The Nebraska Cornhuskers made headlines last night after the team pulled off one. A rare play in baseball, Tom. I need your attention.
0: I'm listening.
11: The Huskers successfully completed the hidden ball trick.
0: Oh.
11: Did you see his face?
5: Eli enjoys it.
0: I love this.
11: Third inning of the 11-4 victory over Pepperdine. We have the video of it. See if you can catch the first baseman. Perfectly. There, he tags him out, right? He throws the ball back to the pitcher. Or does he? And the guy goes, okay, I'm going to take a lead.
5: You're out.
0: He didn't really throw the ball.
11: No.
0: That's tricky.
11: Everything anyone needs to know about how big a sports fan Tom is.
5: Every golden retriever was watching that video going, what the? He threw the ball.
11: He threw the ball over there.
5: But I don't get it.
11: What happened?
24: Tom could get tricked multiple times by the hidden ball trick in a game.
0: Oh, absolutely.
11: That's the third time. You're out.
0: And Mr. Caliendo, how are things in the home life? I know you've got a couple of kids, a wife. A house full of her stuff, and then
24: a couple houses full of her stuff. That's when you have to expand the home to get everything in. It's been actually a little bit of a struggle lately. My mom is in the hospital. I flew into Milwaukee. I was going to surprise her. She wasn't in the hospital when I took off. So from Phoenix.
5: Oh.
24: So, and she didn't know I was coming. I landed, and my brother Rico, who's the most Italian of us, Frank, there's Frankie, Rico, and Terry. And Rico does my books, by the way. So they're always pristine.
11: That's right.
24: So I land and Rico goes, did you get the car yet? The rental car? I'm like, yeah. He goes, okay, well, mom's in the hospital. I was like, okay, I'm on my way over. So I head over. I get there. Again, she doesn't know that she's in the emergency room, doesn't know that I'm on my way. I walk in. She's been out of it, kind of in and out. She's had some other problems, and this was just a recurrence. She looks up. She goes, her eyes open. She's like, Frankie, wait, how long have I been here? I'm like, that's a great line. Like, she didn't know I was coming, so it was like she thought she'd been there for days. And she it perked her up that she saw me.
2: Yeah.
24: I'm her favorite.
2: And, Yes, of course.
24: Yeah.
2: Yes.
21: But yeah, you missed an opportunity.
24: What
21: you could have said, it's been a year, Mom.
3: No. You gotta go. I say bigger than
2: bigger,
3: that.
2: Bigger, yeah.
3: But not too big. Like 27.
21: Oh. By the way, you have a card from President Vance.
3: That's right. Do the whole thing, man.
24: She made me do Trump for the nurses. Because they ask her, what's your birthday? She gives the birthday, like, who's the president? And she's like, my son, Frankie, tell him who it is. And she's like, do the voice. I was like, well, you're asking the right guy. And she's doing, she knows who I am, but she can't remember the name. And there's... My name is Elon Musk. No, he's a great guy. He's helping us. I did create a new character for Donald Trump. It's a mashup. It's Ronald McDonald Trump.
2: Oh! Yeah,
24: it's tremendous. We've got the Hamburglar. We're working on... He's rubbling, and he's a big guy. So we've got some help. We've got Mayor McCheese doing a tremendous job. Mayor McCheese is working with me, and Officer Big Mac, and also Elon McMuffin. The three of us, the four of us, we're doing a great job.
2: Now, is it true, Mr. President, that you fired half of the Fry Guys?
24: We did. We had to. Elon came in, and he said, you're not doing what you need to do, and it's costing too much, and we're going to build a wall between the restaurant and the play area, and then we're going to build a ball pit. It's going to be the best ball pit, and it's like a spherical mode. It's going to be tremendous.

0: Bob and Tom. 24/7.
1: Oh, yeah. Yeah.
2: You just ruined it.
3: And now it's time for the one and only
4: World Record.
5: How are they today, man?
3: How did this become a feature?
2: It's my favorite feature.
3: A man in Germany has broken a Guinness World Record with his impressive, it says here,
5: yes,
3: Rubik's Cube collection.
2: Now, well, to make it clear, they're not all just plain Rubik's cubes.
3: No, God, no.
2: They're different sizes, different shapes. They have different themes.
6: No, I figured. Oh,
3: you know, they're not Rubik's cube. They're not all just 3x3. There are 4x4s. There are 8x8s. There.
2: I can't do any.
5: Remember Rubik's pyramid?
3: Yeah, I do. Yeah. They were trying to branch out. You remember? Wasn't Rubik's first name Erno or Enro?
2: I think it's something like Erno or
3: Erno Rubik.
2: Ernie. Sure, whatever kind of brains that takes, I don't have.
3: Florian Kastenmeier earned the record title for the largest collection of rotating puzzles with a collection consisting of 1,519 pieces.
2: So they can't call it a Rubik's Cube anymore?
5: Well, no, he has more than just the Rubik's Cube.
3: The 40-year-old's collection features classic Rubik's Cubes as well as colorful puzzles in the shape of balls, houses, and even fruit. A notable item in Florian's collection is a tennis ball-shaped rotating puzzle.
5: How about that?
3: Which he received from tennis champ Boris Becker while Becker was having sex with the guy's maid.
2: In the closet. Knocking her up.
3: Isn't that interesting? There is one item Florian would like to have above all others. It's
5: a wife?
2: Oh, I was going to say girlfriend. Close partner of any sex, whatever it works.
3: Oh, here we go. It's Rubik Cube number one, the prototype of Erno Rubik's Cube.
5: Well, where the hell's that, and how would he ever get it?
3: I don't know. He'd have to break into...
5: You're never getting that, sir.
3: He'd have to break into Erno Rubik's coffin.
5: Oh, he took it with him, huh?
6: And his coffin actually is a large Rubik's cube.
3: Yeah,
5: that'd be this guy's dream.
6: It's like a crypt kind of thing.
3: You ever one of those boxes that had the secret... It looks like a solid box, and if you go around and push a button...
5: Don't mess with those.
3: Yeah.
5: Pinhead will show up.
3: Yeah. Oh, is that the...
5: The lament configuration, sure.

0: Okay, and it's, what is it? It's Erno Rubik?
1: I believe, okay. I've been saying Erno all okay, this. Okay, okay. But it's Erno, actually, it's spelled Erno, E-R-N-O. Okay.
0: Well, yeah, I can't do it. Have you ever done it?
1: Yeah, there's a trick to it.
0: What's the trick?
1: You're
0: being able to think ahead, which
1: no,
0: I can't do.
1: No, there's a certain amount of turns you have to do, and you'll solve it every time.
0: Okay. Well, I know
1: three
0: we
1: to the left, three to the right.
0: The guys
1: who's
0: juggling three of them and solves them all.
1: Speaking of puzzles, I don't know how. I just noticed this on my button bars where all the sound effects are. And this says, all it says is fart one.
2: Okay, huh. Let's hear it.
1: So this, and it's a second long. This has got to be a winner, right? Okay.
2: That's a good one. Yeah.
3: Is that mouth based, you think?
1: Is that a mouth, you think?
2: That almost might be that guy's hand. Doesn't it sound kind of juicy?
1: Oh,
2: like?
1: It's a. It might be John Bizarre. Yeah.
0: Wow, it could be. Why don't we let's dig that up?
1: Do you have a fart sound over there on your sound effect?
0: I doubt it, but
2: I've got one.
0: I wouldn't. You have one in your little portable.
3: Yeah, nice. That's
0: rather wet.
2: Yeah, and it has an aftershock, which is always funny.
0: Okay, enough.
2: There's puke.
0: All right.
2: Oh, that's a good one. Yeah.
0: Realistic. Oh, okay. All right.
1: Oh, wait a minute. You're tired of fart one? Here's fart two.
2: That one got away from him.
1: Oh, wait a minute. We got an armpit over here.
4: Got a little two in it.
1: Anything?
5: I got to start the lawnmower. I can't get it.
0: Visual. Willie is trying to pump his arm.
1: You got to prime the pump.
5: I used to be better. I can do like a...
0: No. Had a special request.
2: For fart three, we don't have it up
0: No,
2: yet.
0: We don't have fart three.
1: Once again, here's fart one.
2: Yeah.
1: And here's fart two.
2: Better or worse? That's how proctologists, they're like eye doctors. Number one?
0: Better? Worse. Okay.
1: Yeah, this is our job. What of it? Oh, wait a minute. Ladies and gentlemen, fart three.
2: Whoa! That one, I could, you could,
0: by the way,
2: one
0: I was supposed to say, all models are over 18.
1: See, that added a whole new, level.
0: That is just wrong.
1: Oh, man.
0: Right now, we return to the sports desk. Is that correct?
1: That's exactly right.
6: Stupid world record.
1: David Rush has reclaimed the Guinness World Record for the longest guitar chin balance, of which our own Josh Arnold is quite adept at this, I believe. Isn't that correct?
2: Broom, yeah.
1: Broom,
2: yeah.
1: Broom right on the old...
2: Used to do it when I was an usher at the movie theater.
3: Wait a second.
0: How long could you keep it up there?
2: Oh, at one point it was over a minute.
1: Oh.
2: Yeah.
1: Wow.
7: Handle the chin or...
2: And once I would have broke... Yeah, yes. Handle.
7: Okay.
2: And I would have...
0: Hang on a second. Have you really thought about what you just asked him?
2: I mean,
0: if you had the broom, if you had the bottom of the broom, the
7: that would be difficult too.
0: It would be filthy.
2: You know, one time I was sweeping the floor in front of the concession stand, and I saw that there was popcorn on the concession stand. So I just lifted my broom and swept it. And my manager goes, "Hey, Josh!" And I walked over. He goes, "Could you see where that might be a problem?"
1: If I want stuff from the floor on my face, I'll just pass out in the bathroom.
0: Right.
2: Yeah. Yeah.
3: Wait, Josh, but you're good at a broom on the chin, but you've never tried a guitar on the chin?
2: No.
3: Well, we have all these great guitars, and our producer, Dean Metcalf, isn't here.
0: He isn't here. Yeah, he's got a couple really good ones in there.
1: There you go.
2: God, hey, this one's signed by an E clap something?
0: Now, take a guess how long Mr. Rush was able to keep that guitar on his chin.
2: Ah, oh, geez. 2.5 hours.
1: Well, don't be silly.
3: The length of Inagata Devita, the long one, like 17 minutes or something.
1: Mr. Rush described the record as a lesson in pain, explaining that he initially beat the record with a time of 1 hour and 8 minutes.
2: See?
1: Hoping to do better, he decided to attempt the record again, getting a time of 1 hour, 12 minutes.
2: Okay, so
1: only
2: that was twice.
1: Someone else to beat his record by 45 seconds. Before he could even submit his evidence. To take the record back, David balanced a guitar on his chin for 1 hour and 35 minutes.
2: Wow.
1: That's ridiculous.
2: The weight, the poking into the chin.
0: The boredom.
2: Mm-hmm. Well,
0: yeah. How would you like to be the judge sitting there? Okay. Tick, tick, tick, tick.
1: Oh, that's how you can't talk. You can't your large jaw.
2: That's right.
0: I wonder if he listens to music or what while he's doing this.
7: Do you have to be standing? That's what makes it more difficult, or can you be laying down?
0: Yeah, you
7: down?
0: Have to.
2: I would.
0: He's
2: you'd
0: standing
2: want to
0: in
2: be
0: the
2: standing.
0: Photograph.
2: Okay. Yeah, because then you could move with it.
7: Right.
0: Yeah, I just like to see him do with one of those mariachi band guitars, you know, those ones that are the size of or maybe an upright bass. Now we're talking.
2: I think I know what I'm going to get Dean for Christmas.
1: An upright bass.
2: Unless he has this.
3: What?
2: One of those things that sometimes mariachi bands have where you wear it around your waist and it connects to your guitar and then you can spin your guitar endlessly.
3: That's great, yeah.
0: That may be the only guitar thing he doesn't have.
2: We've got
0: I think he has every conceivable... Pat, have you ever tried to balance a guitar on your face?
4: No, never done that.
1: Have you ever tried to balance anything on your face?
4: Yes.
1: Ah. Mm. Tom, what about you? Anything on your face?
0: Of course. A drum set.
2: A drum set? Wow, the whole kit?
4: Spoon.
1: Spoon, a little
2: spoon. Spoon's not easy.
4: Spoon.
0: Well, congratulations once again to David Rush on all of his records. He always does it to benefit STEM. So good for you, Mr.
3: Why
0: Rush.
3: Why can't we give this a shot? It'll be fun. And then when Dean comes back, I can go, hey, Dean, you see that shattered Gretsch in the parking lot? Does that have single coil or humbucker pickups? What has it got out there?
0: It's hard to tell once they've been run over by the UPS truck.
2: Well, Dean already doesn't care for me much.
3: Oh, so now I'm just saying things that are true on air.
1: Oh, yeah. Oh, yeah.
2: But, I don't want to break one of his guitars.
0: Okay. Let's move. Is that sports?
1: Can we get a Photoshop of us sort of kind of balancing one? Never mind.
2: Yeah, I'm sure. Yeah.
1: Yeah, that's sports.
8: Wherever
1: you go, whatever you do, always be a good sport. Jessica Alsman.
7: Apple's new crash detection feature for the iPhone 14 and new Apple Watch models is being triggered by roller coasters.
2: Really?
7: The Wall Street Journal reports that Miss Sarah White was riding the Mystic Timbers roller coaster at Kings Island Amusement Park in Ohio when her two-day-old iPhone 14 Pro, which she had secured in her fanny pack, dialed 911. The call to the Warren County Communications Center played an automated voice message that said, the owner of this iPhone was in a severe car crash and is not responding to their phone.
2: Oh my gosh.
7: After getting off the coaster, White saw she had missed calls and voicemails from an emergency dispatcher asking if she was okay. The dispatcher shared 6 recordings of the iPhone crash detection calls from people on Kings Island rides, all received since the new iPhone 14
0: models. You understand what's happening here?
2: Yeah.
0: And there was a thing last week in which it went off and in a legitimate car crash. And unfortunately, there were a lot of people that were deceased following the crash. But it's a great idea. I just, obviously, it shouldn't just be going off when you're on the roller coaster.
2: No.
0: Or maybe, I don't know. Right. I wonder if it'll go off in the bumper cars. How much of a...
2: Yeah, well, I bet it would.
7: Maybe.
0: But apparently, they suggest that you... if you're going to be going on a roller coaster ride or something, you can put your iPhone on, what is it, airplane mode?
7: Mm-hmm. Put your Apple Watch, the iPhone 14, airplane mode. Easy peasy. Yeah.
0: And I was thinking about this, and this is not meant to be humorous. I wonder if they could do a similar thing with the NFL and with helmets. Could they get some kind of device that would register the... however they quantify hits to the head.
1: I'm sure they already have that.
0: But it would be in their helmet that it would be, yeah. it would dial 911. What it would do, the equivalent of that. It would alert.
1: Why would you want that?
0: Help prevent brain concussions.
3: Alert medical staff.
1: All the games would be stopped like 7 or 8 times during the game for ambulances to be on the field.
0: Well, I mean, that's nice to show. I'm wondering
7: if
0: that technology...
7: Like measure how hard a certain part of the helmet got hit.
0: Yeah, I mean, they have to be thinking about something like that. But in any event, I'm wondering if iPhones... Well, this is the iPhone 14, the newer one, that has this thing. And don't cars... So some cars have a similar thing that if you have a certain service, if you get into a crash, it'll call...
1: My car, I had a crash, I don't know, 10 years ago.
0: And it called the 911 for you?
1: Hi, are you okay? Yeah, one of those deals.
0: Maybe they need to have like a fun mode on the iPhone 14. So if you're at an amusement park, it knows you're not in a severe, deadly crash. Just, I don't know, Apple.
2: They always had to have their nose in it. I don't want my phone to know that I was in a wreck.
3: Yeah,
2: really? Mind your own business, phone.
0: Really? So you're there bleeding to death.
1: Hey, Apple. He's kidding, of course.
2: No, I'm not.
1: I think we're all okay with Apple.
2: You're always in my business,
1: right, guys? Oh, okay, good.
0: I just like it.
1: What are you
0: doing,
1: man?
0: I just like it because the iPhone, if you're on a roller coaster, it gives you extra steps at the end of the day. Oh, wow, I got 15,000 in today.
3: What?
0: I was sitting on my ass on a roller coaster.
3: That is very silly. A grown man that goes to the park every day. I'm going to get my exercise. And he gets on the roller coaster.
1: I don't know when it happened, but I used to be a roller coaster guy.
3: Yeah.
1: I loved roller coasters, and now I wouldn't get on a roller coaster for a bet.
0: Was she on the Beast?
7: Did it said say? The Mystic Timbers.
0: Oh, okay, because the Beast owes me a pair of Ray-Ban sunglasses.
2: It's almost you knew like what you were doing.
0: I know, but they flew off.
2: That does suck. Yeah.
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11: All right, sports fans, they're back. 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
0: Wow.
11: It's the return of the big names and big games. Sir Charles Barkley and James Gandolfini. It's time to belly up.
12: Belly up.
13: All right, welcome back to another episode of Belly Up. I'm former NBA MVP Sir Charles, joined by the former MVP of the HBO series The Sopranos, James Gandolfini. How you doing, Tony?
14: Not bad. Just happy to be here.
13: That's cool. But today on Belly Up, Tony, we can do open phones.
14: Oh, Jesus.
13: All right, we could talk NBA playoffs. Oh,
14: Jesus Christ. Not again.
13: All right, we could talk NHL.
14: Yeah, sure. What goes about ratings?
13: But Tony, you ever think that maybe with your attitude, the last place you should be is on a sports talk show?
14: Kind of like your swing. The last place it should be is on a golf course. How's that for payback, you prick?
13: Tony, please.
14: Want to keep talking?
13: Tony, ain't nothing wrong with putting my swing on the Golf Channel. Dude trying to help my game. Uh-huh. The last thing I need to do is go hide in the closet. I'm trying to get better. Mm. Maybe help entertain.
14: Entertain, sure. They're going to put your swing on TV, they should pick the History Channel. Because it takes forever and it's torture.
13: Tony, chill.
14: Just thinking about it pisses me off.
13: Tony.
14: How can your swing be so bad?
13: Tony, please.
14: Pick any little kid. It'll be twice as good.
13: That's the thing, Tony. It's a mental block. Oh. I got the yips. Just go on my backswing. When I come forward, I kind of stop. Hesitate. It's a mental block. They're going to fix it, though. I'm getting better every day.
14: Oh, Jesus Christ. What are we fooling? We're talking about a golf swing. Two moves. You go back, then you go forth. It's not like we're talking about a palsy. I can fix it in one day.
0: Uh-huh.
14: Yeah. Get up. Act like you're standing over a ball. Huh?
13: Tony, no. Let's just do the show.
14: Take it easy. We're going to fix it today.
13: Tony.
14: Like you're standing over the ball.
13: Uh-huh. But Tony, see,
14: arms right. Down, imaginary club.
13: All right.
14: Huh? Head down, standing over the ball.
13: Uh-huh. Here, like.
14: What you to think?
13: No, that.
14: Take it easy.
13: Ain't enough room in here, Tony.
14: You relaxed?
13: I'm loose. I'm loose.
14: See the ball?
13: I'm loose.
14: I'm talking about the invisible ball, you prick.
13: All right.
14: Take it easy. Put those deep breaths.
0: Uh-huh.
13: Yeah, I got you, Tony.
0: Uh-huh.
14: Yeah. Imagine like you're on the 18th. Augusta situation.
13: All right.
14: Playing for the green.
13: All right.
0: Uh-huh.
14: Ready? 3, 2, 1.
13: Tony!
14: Don't hit the ball. Before I blow your head off.
13: Tony, please put the gun down.
14: What's up with this? Uh-huh. Guarantee y'all hit what I'm looking at.
13: I know. Tony, please.
14: 3, 2,
13: Tony, please.
14: 1. Hey. Problem solved. I say.
13: I did it, Tony. I did it 2 times.
14: Thanks for that, you prick.
0: Uh-huh.
14: You ready to play 18?
13: Damn, Tony. I can't say thanks enough. I don't know how to repay you.
14: Take it easy. It was nothing.
13: Here, just to be safe, I'm going to trade you your gun for this.
0: Uh-huh.
13: New from Nestle. Oh. Dark chocolate. 100 gram bar.
0: Oh.
13: It's the bomb.
14: Oh, Jesus. 100 gram. Oh. Dark chocolate. Oh.
13: It's still 30% less fat.
14: Let me see it. Chewy caramel, dark chocolate, crispy crunches. Little crispies look like warts. That's pretty good.
0: Uh-oh.
14: Looks like the entire candy bar has an STD.
13: Easy, Tony.
14: Jesus Christ.
13: Slow.
14: Only thing it's missing is a little toffee.
13: Breathe, Tony.
14: I can carry for you every day. All we need is a gun and some of this.
13: Breathe, Tony.
14: pretty good.
12: If you're laughing, it's the Bob and Tom Show. If you're not, it's those other guys.
15: Hello and welcome to Larry King Live. Well, for years, he was one of the most powerful rodents in Hollywood and a former co-worker of mine. Joining me in the studio is the water skiing squirrel from the CNN news promos. Man, I don't think I've seen you since you left after that salary dispute.
16: Yeah, I went all David Caruso on the network. I stormed into an executive meeting and demanded more nuts or I walk. Next thing I know, CNN dumps me. Then my life kind of spins out of control from there.
15: Mm-hmm. Yeah, so times were tough for you then, huh?
16: Well, I was practicing a stunt for an Adam Sandler movie, and I blew out my ACL. I spent 18 months just learning to scamper again.
1: Wow.
16: It was another year before I could strap on the skis.
17: Wow.
16: That's a lifetime in this business. I was washed up. The only work I get anymore is at boat shows. Last week, I opened for Russell Johnson, the professor from Gilligan's Island. The Professor Larry.
15: Man, that's rough. I remember when you, me, Wolf Blitzer, Bernie Shaw, Judy Woodruff, remember when we used to limo around to all the strip clubs after work on Friday night? Wow.
16: Those were some wild times. Did you know that Judy and I used to have a little thing?
15: No kidding.
16: Yeah, sometimes she would come over to my place because she liked to play with my nuts.
15: Wow. I thought she just used that line on me.
16: So, what do you say, Larry? Can you help me get my old job back at CNN?
15: Well, I don't know. The budget's pretty tight, man. We just hired Connie Chung.
16: Does she water ski? Or parasail, which is something new I added to the act.
15: Look, I just can't promise anything.
16: Come on, Larry. Help a brother out. I haven't had a nut in 3 days.
15: I'm sorry, man. There's nothing I can do.
16: All right, then. I know where there's a couple of nuts I can help myself to.
15: Hey, what are you doing? Don't go there! Stop it! Yo! Oh, he got that. Easy on the sack.
16: Ow! Promise you'll help, or I'll slit it open and bury him in the park. You'll never see him again.
15: All right, I promise. I promise. Holy crap. I'll be dipping the Hardy Boys in a warm back team bath tonight. Yo!
1: Hardy Boys.
15: Well, this is Larry King Live. Damn you. Come here, you little furry son of a...
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1: Hello, Tom.
2: I'm working on a new app, guys.
1: Is that right?
2: Yes. Really?
1: What's the angle?
2: Actually, it's interesting you say
1: the
2: angle.
1: Because, elevator pitch. Ooh.
2: Because it's for anglers.
3: Anglers.
2: Oh. I was in my garage yesterday, no less than 4 hours, just going through my tackle.
7: Oh, you're being an old man.
2: Oh, man.
3: That's the best. So, isn't
2: I had the garage doors open, music playing.
19: Drinking a beer.
2: I didn't have a beer.
7: Out. No.
2: I should have.
7: Did you have a cup of coffee in the middle of the afternoon?
2: Yes.
7: You're so old.
20: Were you wearing pants?
2: Yes.
20: Oh, that's
2: shorts. Short pants.
20: Okay.
2: I was wearing my short pants.
20: It was balmy. Well, the neighborhood kids might be walking by.
2: There were a couple that I was looking at, and I was like, "Oh, I wonder what weight. If this is a half ounce swim jig or a three quarter? What do I do here?" And I was like, "There should be an app where I can just take a
19: picture of it.
2: A picture of it. And it'll tell me the weight, the make." Like, I was like, oh, is this a Berkeley or a?
19: They do it for plants. Why can't they do it for
2: Yeah.
20: I'm sure there's someone on that.
2: I hope so.
3: Yeah, that sounds...
1: I bet there is. Have you ever used the plant thing? It's fascinating.
19: It is awesome.
3: It is pretty cool.
2: And like some of them, I was like, oh, what's the depth of this crankbait? I should be able to take a picture and it'll say that will go 7 to 10 feet.
19: That's a great idea.
20: Pretty soon you'll be able to take a picture of a car, blurry from a bad angle. It'll tell you the VIN number, who owns it, and its history.
7: Yeah.
20: I mean, we're not that far from there.
2: Right. I'm letting you guys get in on the ground floor of this fishing app.
20: What are you going to call it?
2: I just need $100,000 for
7: 5%. Okay.
19: Nope.
20: Do you have a name for it?
2: Josh's Fishy App Time.
1: Here's the thing. I don't...
2: I'm open to suggestions.
1: My problem is I don't really like you, so I'm out.
2: Oh, okay. Wouldn't that be amazing?
19: If they did that on Shark Tank,
1: why wouldn't they do that?
2: I just don't like the look of you.
1: Yeah.
2: I'm out.
15: Well, when it comes to minorities, I'm out.
2: I was kind of...
19: Tom!
17: What? That's...
20: I'm sorry, that's just reality stepping in for some people.
1: He really thinks he's
2: you
1: okay.
2: You will be my press secretary.
21: The name of the app is Angler, no E at the end. You take the E out like Tinder or just something like that. Like,
19: oh!
2: Angler. That's not bad.
21: Right?
2: Not bad.
20: Angler. It's awful.
2: Yeah.
17: Is there a dating app for fishermen and fisherwomen?
2: It's called
1: Hook.
21: Smelly like fishy.
1: call it Hook.
17: Hook. Yeah, that's cute.
1: Hooked.
21: Mm. Hook up.
1: Hook down. Hook in.
20: Oh, hook up for the dating one.
17: Yeah.
20: Oh, that's very good.
21: Fisherman who want a date.
1: Why is it there an app called Let's Have Sex?
21: Hard.
19: It's called Tinder.
2: Yeah, just sex.
1: Just
2: because
1: sex.
2: There was just lunch.
20: Yeah.
2: Right.
17: Oh, yeah.
2: Why not just
17: Sex.
2: Just about, a handy.
21: How about
2: what's the
21: you
20: do you want,
21: how about
20: do you
21: just
20: want to
21: shut up?
20: Do you want to be specific? Like just head?
2: Yeah.
21: Oh,
2: how about that?
21: That's.
19: I'll tell you why.
2: Just a handy and shut up about it. .com.
19: It could be 90% men and 10% women.
2: Christy's absolutely right.
20: Maybe.
1: Would you look at our friend here and see what he's doing?
2: Christy, I think it would be 99% men, 1% bots.
19: Yeah, exactly. Yeah.
2: There'd be no women on.
19: Nope.
2: Some women out there just want a piece, right?
17: Yeah. Have you ever had sex on a fishing boat?
2: No.
17: No.
2: No, I
17: okay.
2: haven't.
17: All right. That's a thing.
21: That's not a romantic place.
2: I know, I was just going to say.
19: It's elevated. There's nowhere to hide,
17: that's
19: really.
17: True.
2: Warm juice.
17: That's
2: true. I'm fishing.
19: Unless you're... Although those elevated chairs could be fun because on the bass boats.
17: Oh, that's true.
21: You could weigh the girl.
20: If you have the app.
1: Hang on a second. Did Pat say worm juice?
21: Well, you get worm juice on your hands. It's not attractive.
1: You mean blood and guts?
21: Yeah,
1: worm guts.
20: Yeah, this how unhealthy is this woman? Oh, it's from the fish.
19: From the fish.
20: Sorry.
1: Oh, you think that happens? That's how you keep the worms warm? You take a girl with
20: them. All right. Now I've had enough. Let's move over that way. We have Christy Lee. I want to read something real quick.
1: Oh, he did that thing we all love. He introduces you and then goes.
20: No, but I forgot.
17: Psych.
20: We were talking about glass basketball courts.
19: Yeah.
1: Uh-huh.
20: There's a huge movement to get these moved into the professional ranks because they are using them on occasion. Mm-hmm. And we were wondering about the surface. It is actually, in some cases, they say, better than wood. It's got a spring-action design with aluminum and steel framing beneath LED paneling. And there are dots etched into the glass offering better grip.
19: Okay,
20: so this could be a thing.
19: But what do the players see is what I'm asking.
20: Yeah, and I want to know that too.
19: Because that would have to affect the way you shoot because you're used to shooting from certain spots on a floor, I would think. I don't know.
2: What do you know about basketball, Christy? You never spent years reporting on it.
19: Yeah, right.
2: Oh, you did?
19: Yeah.
2: Oh.
20: Can see they'd want to do it because they're going to make so much more money selling the court.
19: Well, of course. They're going to make a lot of money selling the court.
20: And they got to have it to pay everybody $1 million a week. So let's turn to the news desk. What have you got?
19: The mayor of North Dakota's largest cities resigned of one of their largest cities.
1: Fargo? Is it Fargo?
19: No, it's not Fargo.
1: Not Fargo. Is it Minot?
20: It is Minot.
19: It is Minot. Thank you. He sent a lewd video of himself to the city attorney.
1: Hubba hubba.
19: Minot Mayor Tom Ross resigned the same day an investigative report was made public that found he had sent a video of himself having sex with himself to city attorney Stephanie Stahlheim.
2: Oh, boy.
19: The mayor said he takes full responsibility and holds Ms. Stahlheim in the utmost regard and respect.
20: So he's also holding something else in the upright position.
17: So was it really an accident, or is he saying it's an accident?
1: Yeah, it must have been saying it's an accident.
19: He didn't say one way. He just said he takes full responsibility
1: and holds her in high esteem. Learned about these situations. When a guy does something like this, it worked for him before. So he was trying it again.
20: May have been requested by somebody else.
17: Oh, yeah, yes. It might be the wrong Stephanie in his phone, maybe. You don't know.
2: How was this Stephanie dressed? Because that would tell me whether or not she deserved to have
17: that's
2: this video.
17: True.
1: I see. Oh, yeah. That's true.
20: Thank you, Josh. That's very helpful. Do you find that at all sexy? Do ladies find that?
17: To see a guy having that at himself? I'm going to go no. No, I don't think so.
20: Mm. Maybe he misunderstood. Maybe she said, I wanted to see a video of you debating.
19: Not masturbating.
2: Master debater.
20: Oh, God.
2: Show me video.
1: Christy has that sly grin on her face. I don't know if she'd like it or not.
19: I didn't say a word, did I?
17: Okay.
19: Idaho governor.
20: I guess I did see a what's this guy's name again?
19: Tom. Tom Ross.
20: Tom Ross?
19: Yes.
20: Oh, that's because I saw.
21: They cut that on.
20: I saw a video of Mr. Ross on his
1: camera. Hey, why don't you do that in Tom's direction, yes. Josh, real quick?
2: Well, what was the video of Mr. Ross?
20: It was a campaign video.
2: Oh, really? It was.
20: So I don't care what party you're in, we're all going to come together for my how about the, he came and went, same day. There's this weird story about a plumber. I don't think I sent it to you yet, Christy. I was just reading this. This guy is accused of re-clogging the pipes of a restaurant after there was apparently a dispute about the bill.
2: Oh, I love this.
20: Yeah, I don't want to get any names here. He allegedly went back to the place and allegedly re-clogged the pipes, put it that way.
19: Hmm.
20: Not by, you know.
19: Not actually.
20: He didn't actually sit down.
19: He brought something with him.
20: Yes, allegedly. These are all allegations. the police are now involved, and it's pretty ugly.
1: I bet. Say.
20: That's. I wonder if that's a common thing you're supposed to do if you're a plumber.
19: No.
2: I don't think so.
20: You free open the pipes and then...
2: Hey, you don't pay me, I clog them back up.
20: Oh.
2: I'm sure we'll have a friend of ours chime in at some point.
17: Yeah, that's why we were supposed to save that story for the next break.
2: Oh.
20: You asked what I was reading about.
19: Oh, I get it.
1: Yeah, it's our fault. We're sorry.
20: Okay, sir.
19: I do need a good plumber. Oh, do we have somebody on staff?
21: I thought that was going to go different.
17: Yeah.
20: Hey, now, you ever done an upper decker? Miss Hooker?
17: Only like 3 or 4 times.
2: Oh, okay. Sure. Yeah,
19: right.
2: Yeah.
19: Haven't we all? Come on, Tom.
20: Nothing funnier. I'm sorry.
1: I don't know anybody
21: who's done that.
17: Have you ever been the victim of one?
2: No.
19: No, I don't think anybody
21: does that.
19: It
21: doesn't happen that often.
2: I bet it's happened, but
20: it's happened here.
2: No.
20: Oh,
19: you
20: absolutely.
19: Did it.
20: I didn't do it.
19: Bull.
2: Somebody
20: did it. The guy that, okay. I'll put it this way. The guy that did it can't do it anymore. Oh, wait a minute. That's going to sound like it wasn't Ace.
1: What do you mean? He had a
21: trip over a...
1: He has a bag? Is that what you're saying?
20: No. He has a disability.
2: No, he has a box.
20: Let's just move forward. Hey, Christy.
1: He's dead?
20: No.
19: I know what he's talking about. You need to shut up right now.
20: Oh, yeah, he could do it, but he might get hurt falling. We have Christy Lee at the Silac Insurance News Desk.
2: Why would you upper deck?
19: I wouldn't be anywhere else right now.
2: Well, why would you do an upper decker at your own work?
21: Yeah,
2: you also have to deal with the consequences.
19: There are other bathrooms.
2: Still.
17: Yeah,
1: well, but it never
17: weird smells
1: that bad to you, right? Isn't that how things work?
20: It just adds a certain sort of juvenile component to the entire
19: like we need
20: sphere
19: that
20: in here.
2: I see.
20: You know, it kind of cheers everybody up that you're working with a bunch of clowns. I'm sorry, Christy. You had some interesting news?
19: I don't know if you're interested in tramp stamps, but apparently they're making a comeback. That's according
2: so to speak.
19: Yeah.
20: Oh, very good.
19: According to Ms. Melissa Martell, a Cleveland-based tattoo artist, she told Allure magazine the infamous lower back tattoos that were popular in the 90s are having a renaissance period. Mrs. Martell said she's seen more clients request this placement with young women looking to embrace the once controversial moniker.
2: Oh.
19: She said women are reclaiming negative stereotypes which were once used to disparage them as a form of empowerment. As for the types of tattoos that are popular for the modern tramp stamp, she says they vary from floral and ornamental designs to bold abstracts.
17: Mm-hmm.
19: Weren't they just, I don't know.
2: They're pretty cool.
17: Yeah.
20: You like the tramp stamp?
2: Yeah, some of them really are cool designs and stuff. Yeah. Yeah.
21: Absolutely.
2: But so what's the new name? We shouldn't call them tramp stamps.
20: The mark of a whore.
19: They are not.
21: No, it's fun-loving
19: people. That's exactly why they're doing it.
2: That sounded very crucible of you.
1: I know we...
17: I thought we already... A butt hat?
1: Yeah, we already chose butt hat, right?
17: Yeah.
1: Remember?
20: I don't like butt hat.
17: You don't?
1: No, you like the mark of a whore. We know.
20: I mean, just the mark of the whore.
17: Yeah.
1: Mark of the whore.
20: Yeah, then it sounds like some kind of a cult.
17: Have you ever seen one in the wild?
20: Oh, yeah.
1: No kidding.
21: Really?
17: Okay.
20: Sure. No, I mean, if you go to any swimming pool, they're everywhere.
17: Oh, yeah, it
19: they're
17: wasn't
19: not everywhere.
17: It wasn't a one-on-one encounter.
20: They were 20 years ago.
2: Have you ever frosted one?
20: I prefer the term glaze. Could you get out of the gutter?
2: Sorry.
19: Do you have a song, Pat?
21: Yeah, well, I have a song. This song's a lie because I had Kim on my shoulder. And for the purposes of this, I had a Kim tattoo on my shoulder.
2: Kim on his shoulder.
20: You just said you came on your shoulder.
2: He didn't have a boyfriend with bad aim.
20: First of all, congratulations.
21: I had Kim. Yeah.
20: The name Kim.
1: He must have been hanging upside down or something.
2: Well, you know, sometimes you can aim as straight as anything, and it does whatever it wants, yeah.
21: But this is called Butt Tattoo, so I hope.
5: Butt?
21: Yeah, it's a Tom Petty tribute.
2: I'm sure he feels tributed.
21: He's dead, Josh.
2: Oh.
21: Show some respect.

0: Nice, nice save.
1: The show.
2: Oh, nice. Yeah,
0: uh-huh. A very nice save.
3: Very nice.
0: Now, I have a question. I know they say write what you know, and many of your songs are based on your life. Did your former mate get your name tattooed?
1: And indeed, yeah, on her ankle.
0: Oh, really?
1: She started the trend.
0: So
1: I had to get drunk in Miami and get her name on my left.
4: Does she still have it there?
1: I have not. I'm going to ask this question very carefully. I did see a picture of her, and it looked like it was covered up.
4: Okay.
1: And you long time ago.
4: And this the picture was the first Kim.
1: The picture
4: right?
1: was 4 years ago.
4: Was this the first Kim?
1: Yeah. Okay. There are many Kims.
4: I know. It's hard to follow. It's hard to follow your Kims.
1: Since that didn't work, I changed that trend, and now things are working.
3: Yeah, good.
5: Did you cover up your Kim?
0: You never seen this?
1: It looks, it looks like the bat signal. Yeah.
5: Oh, really? Right. Well, no, I haven't seen it.
0: It looks like someone took the bat signal,
1: mangled,
0: made it out of pudding, and then crushed it with their foot.
1: He's not wrong.
3: I do not think it looks bad.
4: I don't think it looks bad either.
1: Show it to you right now.
5: Take it off, baby. Take it off.
3: Crushed it with their foot.
5: Oh, okay. Yeah, that's fine. That's fine.
3: I think it looks cool.
5: Yeah, it's fine.
1: Want to see my nipples?
5: Always.
4: No.
1: There's no tattoos there, though.
5: I love your hairy chest.
1: All right.
5: Are you confused
3: by your feelings, Tom?
0: No, I can't pin Hooker down. I can't tell. First it's lesbian, then it's not.
5: No, I'm all over the place,
0: Pat
5: baby.
0: Is hot. You are a pansexual.
5: Is that what they call them?
4: Yeah.
0: And everything, I don't know. Open to everything.
5: Yeah, I don't, yeah, whatever.
3: Yeah, and she likes cooking.
5: Pansexual. I don't know how he feels about it.
0: And you do, you're having your tattoo removed, right? You have a...
5: I am, yeah. But it's wild, the things you can and can't do when you're having tattoos removed. Like, I'm having these infusions we've talked about. You get them, too. And you can't have any medical procedures while you're... So I've had to put the pause button on the tattoo removal.
3: Yeah. Oh, gotcha.
5: Yeah, yeah, yeah. So...
0: Well, remember when we were in Kentucky, we were talking to that... couple years ago, talking to the woman who had a tattoo removal business.
4: Yep.
0: Remember what she said? The number one tattoo removal
4: was? Oh,
0: yeah,
4: wedding rings.
0: The wedding ring tattoo was the one she took off the most. And she said that really hurts.
3: I bet.
1: It'll cost you a house.
5: I had tattoos removed from my fingers, and it was the most painful thing, I think, of all the
0: removals. Didn't you have the mustache thing?
5: I did, yeah.
0: You could hold your fingers up to your face.
5: Yeah,
0: are they gone?
5: Yeah, they're gone. They're gone.
0: And that hurt?
5: Oh, it hurts so bad.
3: Yowza.
5: Way worse than having it put on. Yeah.
0: Wow.
5: Yeah.
0: But the tramp stamp is back.
4: Apparently.
3: We need a cool new celebratory name for them.
5: Yeah.
3: Yeah.
0: You don't like the mark of the whore?
3: Comedically, I did, yes.
0: But doesn't you see, it sounds like it's something as you from some swashbuckler movie.
3: I mean, it sounds, it's very puritanical.
6: Oh, like an Errol Flynn would come in. Are you wearing the mark of the whore?
3: Yes. She wears the mark of the whore.
0: The mark of Zorro.
1: The mark of the whore. I like it.
6: What does it do then? The
0: mark of Zorro.
4: I always wondered why people got tattoos they can't see. Because you wouldn't be able to see
0: it. No, but it's not for you.
4: If it's beautiful,
5: you
4: can't see it. What do you mean
1: your daughter's
4: not?
1: Have any tattoos?
5: I feel that way. Because I can't see the back of my arm, and I forget what I have back there.
4: Ava's got a beautiful hummingbird on the back of her shoulder.
5: Gorgeous.
4: And it's gorgeous.
1: Yeah, I've seen it on OnlyFans. It's great.
4: Yeah. Did
5: She's
4: you, how much you pay
5: you.
4: Her? $10? She needs the money.
1: $4.95.
4: But I thought, why don't you have that where you can see it?
5: Yeah.
4: Oh, well. I don't know. I don't get it.
0: It's for somebody else. That's the whole thing.
4: There's nobody else. It's for her. I mean.
0: No, not in your daughter's case. I'm talking about when you have the mark of the whore on your ass.
3: He loves it.
6: Yeah, he loves it.
5: He loves
6: it as much as he can.
5: He loves that we hate it. Yeah.
7: Bob and Tom. 24/7.
8: Oh, yeah. Yeah.
0: I got a nice fan letter here for the Warren Report, starring Greg Warren.
6: Do they want him to take the picture down?
0: Enjoyed the Boomer Sooner talk.
3: Oh, good. Good.
0: It's so fascinating where these cheers come from, and it's great when it.
3: I know, if only would let Greg explain.
0: When a team has their own thing.
3: Yeah.
0: So next week, I'll tell you what, next week, if you want, we will not interrupt him. We'll let him just give a lecture.
3: Hey.
4: No.
3: Let's not.
4: No.
3: It's not we will not interrupt him.
9: I interject a lot.
3: You, well, that's true.
9: Yeah,
3: I guess.
0: You're accusing others of interrupting?
3: Dear Chick, as a native Pittsburgher, I want to thank you for giving Donnie Iris's birthday the proper attention it deserves.
10: Stop this.
3: Woo!
10: So good.
6: I had a chance to speak with Donnie once. He owns a mortgage company outside Pittsburgh.
1: Oh, really?
2: We talked to him a couple years ago.
6: Very nice guy. A few weeks ago, you all were talking about the Pittsburgh accent. Donnie's name is the perfect entry to help you start learning Pittsburghese, if you will.
1: Okay.
6: Donnie Iris's name in Pittsburghese is pronounced Downey Ayres.
7: Oh, Downey Ayres.
6: Downey
7: Ayres. Did you hear that new Downey Ayres song?
6: Downey Ayres song.
2: Yeah, it? Got an itch, Downey Ayres.
1: Is that something?
2: Don't scratch it for me.
1: Does that sound about right to you, Pat? Now, you're a Pennsylvania boy.
10: Well, that's Western Pennsylvania, so I don't
1: I understand
10: much
1: the geography
10: that,
1: yeah. of the states.
2: Apparently you don't. The accents are significantly different. It's like a six-hour drive.
1: Yeah, I say, look, if anybody spent time in Pittsburgh, it's you. You live in that state.
10: Yeah, true.
1: So shut it.
2: No, shut it down, much the way the show just shut down.
1: Yes, that's right. Yeah. I was looking the show down.
2: Well, happy birthday to Donnie. Happy birthday to my beautiful Kelly.
4: Oh, it's her birthday
2: is today. And then my
6: and
2: little...
6: just now we're hearing this?
10: Where is she flying to? For?
6: All morning, you
2: hilarious.
6: Sat on that?
2: Hilarious.
4: You have a cake for her? You got a gift? You got a...
2: Calm down, everybody.
1: You're gonna give her the thickness tonight.
2: We have so much girth lying around the house.
1: Give her the girth.
2: We had a birthday party. Let's see, what is today? We had a birthday party Saturday.
7: Thanks for the invite, by the way.
2: For my 6-year-old, you came to the one on her actual birthday on Thursday night.
7: Still not.
2: There was a cake for that. This was for the one for just little kids.
6: Tom, you're not supposed to keep score when your children come visit you. Okay.
1: You came to the house once this month.
6: Have you ever looked at any of your kids when they come to the house, and have you ever said, will you be honest if I ask you this?
2: Yeah.
6: Have you ever looked at whatever child it might be, and you've said, what are you doing here?
7: No. Yes, you did.
6: Yes, there you go.
7: My 26th birthday, I was driving back. I was featuring for Sean Donnelly at Go Bananas, and then I just stopped by the house to come say hi on my birthday.
4: Uh-huh.
7: And you said, what are you doing here? We have a meeting with the architect. And then you and Kelly looked at plans. And I go, well, I guess I'll just leave then.
10: Oh, sorry.
7: And then I'm back to Chicago.
10: That breaks your heart.
6: Wow. Oh, that breaks everyone's heart.
2: Right? Yeah. Next time, call first.
1: Sure.
6: Yeah,
1: on his birthday.
6: Carve out some time to spend with your father.
10: Make an appointment.
7: Look at me. I thought that I would come visit my family.
6: Yes.
7: I feel
4: you. Well, you still have a room there, don't you?
7: Yeah, it's my dad's office and Kelly's treadmill office.
2: A lot of anger there. You ever had a party for a bunch of 6-year-olds?
4: Yes. Wow. I had 2 daughters. I know exactly how that goes.
2: Well, yeah. It went great, though. We had a magician who was terrific. The kids went berserk.
4: Of course you did.
1: Good.
2: And then afterward, he taught me a couple of card tricks.
4: Did you buy her a car? What'd you get her?
2: She didn't want much.
1: I had a party with a bunch of 6-year-olds, but the neighborhood parents asked me not to do that again.
2: Okay.
1: I said, this is weird, sir. And I said, I wanted to watch Encanto, and I felt weird watching it alone. I like Baby Shark.
4: So did you have it at the house, or did you have it?
2: Oh. Always a mistake.
1: What was the mistake?
2: Having a birthday party at the house. See, you can't do them out anymore yet. I think that's slowing down a little bit. But did you ever do birthday parties when you worked at the movie theater? Did they have the thing where you'd have...
1: Yeah, we had a special room. And
2: that's fun.
4: Yeah.
2: But the beauty of that is, as all parents learn, is you don't have to clean it up.
4: Yes.
2: Yeah, so we spent 2 hours with a team cleaning up the house.
10: A team?
2: Oh, yeah.
6: Oh, my gosh.
2: But then the next day, I just 2 little girls came over, and it's amazing if you look away for 10 minutes how much damage they could do. Hart and her friend put together some kind of liquid with Elmer's glue little tiny star-shaped glitter.
4: Mm-hmm.
2: Whoever invented that needs to be assassinated. That stuff. Well, the combination of the glitter and the glue, I was more than an hour getting that off of the desk and the floor and everything else.
1: Why didn't you tell your the kids not to put it on the desk and the floor?
4: Yeah, why don't you say no?
2: They spilled it. They're little.
1: They're little.
2: It's not that coordinated.
4: Oh, the best party ever. We took them to one of those indoor places where they sell swing sets, and they just have all of the swing sets, like all that you can play on and stuff.
7: Just
4: and
7: like
4: they
7: a showroom?
4: Party room. Yes, and they have a party room.
2: See, that's perfect.
4: It was perfect.
2: Is there an orthopedic surgeon passing out business cards?
6: That's all a concrete floor.
4: No. They had those rubber chips, you know. Like
6: those help.
4: Yeah, it was awesome.
7: Concrete Terry's Swing Emporium?
6: That's right.
7: It's the best.
6: Go ahead, fall, but you only fall one time.
2: Yeah, there's a lot to be said for an away game for a little kid's birthday party. But we got it cleaned up, more or less.
10: Cheaper just to have it at your house.
4: So you're going to be cleaning all day today.
2: I'll be finding these little stupid glitter, the teeny little stars that get in everything.
4: Wait till Kelly's friends come over tonight and they drink all the wine and spill stuff.
1: Keep you up on that.
2: I don't allow them in the house. Sorry. Back to you, Chip.
6: What are you doing?
2: I'm sorry. Christy, what else is happening in the news?
4: A new poll has found that more than 3 out of 4 Americans think of Facebook as making society worse.
2: Mm.
4: They blame Facebook for spreading incorrect information and conspiracy theories. The CNN poll found that 76% of U.S. adults believe Facebook makes society worse, compared to 11% who said the social media giant has a positive impact on society as a whole.
10: This poll infuriates me. How many of those 76 who said it's not good are still on there?
4: Okay, I didn't know anything about this. And during one of the first breaks of this show, I was on Instagram and they asked me to participate in a poll.
2: Oh, was it this one?
4: It's almost exactly these questions. Yeah.
10: Well, Instagram, they're all under that Meta umbrella.
4: Right. It was a Meta poll, but I wonder if it's to counteract the CNN poll.
2: Well, the other 13% were posing for pictures with their cats, so they they couldn't comment on society falling apart.
6: I took a picture of my puppy dog with Instagram. She's so pretty.
4: Ruby was so pretty.
10: Boy, I sure hate Facebook. I guess I'll just be on it today for 2.5 hours. That's what these people are doing. I didn't care for it, so I got off of it. These people are just, I don't like it, but I sure am on it. F you.
2: No, it's F-A-C-E.
4: But how do you feel about Instagram? Because we're owned by the same people. It's the same thing.
10: No, yeah, I know. But this poll's about Facebook. I don't know what you're suggesting. Sometimes just be quiet.
4: Oh, my God, dude.
2: Next.
4: How many hours do you waste on Instagram?
10: Not many at all. Not many at all.
4: Just asking.
10: If I post on Instagram, I just post and I'm out.
4: Okay.
7: See, I can't do that. I post and then I stare at my phone until I get the satisfaction of the likes that I need.
6: Is that right?
10: You care about the likes?
7: And then I'm looking at like other people's Instagram stories and then I'm following some link to someone's GoFundMe for their dog. It gets crazy.
4: Do you look to see how many followers you've lost or gotten, gained?
7: I try not to care about that.
10: Yeah, don't do this.
7: Well, but Christy, the one thing, I cracked 10K followers while my dad was in the hospital and then Instagram sends you a notification like, hey, you reached 10K, congratulations. And I was like, I don't care. As you're sitting there, what matters?
4: Yeah. The world's first NFT vending machine has been installed.
10: Finally, something that matters.
2: Hope it electrocutes everyone who touches it.
4: It's been installed. I'll talk to you, Josh.
6: My dream of being a bartender could be coming a reality. We'll tell you how that's going to happen when we come back. How's that sound?
4: All right.
10: I think we still have a couple minutes.
6: No, we don't.
4: We really don't.
6: We'll tell you where you think, Josh.
4: We'll tell you where the new NFT vending machine is being installed, Josh, when we come back.
10: Okay. Do you have a button that shocks me in my headphones?
4: I just got shocked, too.
10: What happened to us?
2: No, cool. I wish I did.
6: Whatever it is.
10: I got shocked in the ear so bad.
6: Hit it.
7: You guys are so dramatic about this.
10: Oh, it hurt?
4: It did.
2: Both of you got it?
1: Yeah, I saw their heads jumped.
6: It's the end of the world. I got shocked.
10: Excuse me, I have a car to keep.
11: Thanks for listening. Want to try watching? Want more?
12: I wouldn't give it a B. I wouldn't even give it a C because it's effing A.
11: Be sure to like and subscribe to our YouTube channel.
13: What is this Amish thing? You guys have an Amish band or something?
14: Yes. Oh, yeah.
13: I went to an Amish strip club once. I served funnel cakes. Unbelievable. All these girls are just standing there in a G-string and a bonnet.
2: All right.
13: How titillating. Take it off, Hester. And these guys, you know, they have no electricity. These guys just play square dance music. Now shake your tits round and round. Drop those panties to the ground.
15: That's an Amish, Amish strip bar, huh?
14: I want to write that down.
4: Not supposed to.
14: Didn't know they had them. Drew Hastings is our guest. And
13: can I tell you something?
14: Sure.
13: Let me tell you a little tip, and I'll tell your listeners something. I have always carried $2 bills. People are inordinately impressed with $2 bills. Have you ever noticed that?
6: Yes.
13: When you give one to somebody, they act like it's a big deal. First question I usually get, wow, where'd you get this? Like I know someone. It never occurs to people they can just go to the bank and ask for them. And if the bank's out, you can get them to order them from the Federal Reserve. Takes 3 days, costs nothing, and then you get consecutive series. serial numbers, but that's a whole other story. For example, say you're in a coffee shop. You order toast and coffee. The bill's $1.90. Uh-huh. You throw a two on the table. Waitress is so intrigued by the deuce, it barely registers. You've left her a dime tip.
16: Excellent.
13: Same with a valet. Strip clubs. I always use them in strip clubs. Look. When you're tossing money up on the stage in the dark, they tend to look like a 20.
16: Uh-huh.
13: So the stripper is paying more attention to you.
16: Yeah.
13: Even when she finally notices it's only a 2, she's still thinking, this guy's different. Mm-hmm. He's not like the others.
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6: Welcome back to the Bob and Tom Show. There's Christy Lee at the news desk.
18: Are you gagging on something?
6: Yeah, you're, never mind. There's Christy Lee at the news.
4: I don't gag.
18: Christy, Josh is right. You've got to get your fans only page up and running.
4: Only fans, there's not Pat fans Cotton. Only.
18: Oh, sorry.
6: Hello, Pat. How are you?
19: Hello, I'm good.
6: There's Josh Arnold.
19: Hello.
6: There's East Cosby.
20: Hey.
6: All right, thanks for responding. There's Willie Griswold.
19: Hey.
20: You got all those sticks in there.
6: Thanks, Ace, very much. There's Josh Arnold. There's Tom Griswold. I'm Chick McGee, and here we go.
18: Are we going to hook up with Kostaki? There we go.
4: Kostaki.
19: How about this?
18: Kostaki Economopoulos, comedian, joins us. Kostaki is also NFL fan. Yeah, what are you going to say?
6: He looks like he's at a small town TV station in front of the weather map. And there's nothing happening.
4: But there's one
18: green
4: leaf.
18: Cloud. Yeah, you're at your house, Kostaki?
21: Yeah, regular setup. I tried a different lighting situation, so we'll see if it works out.
18: And once again, you are now a bachelor. Once again. Living the single life.
21: Yeah, that's right.
18: How's that going?
21: It's good. It's good. Did you get the Dear Alley note from me?
19: We did. Yes. Yes. And did you get our responses?
21: I didn't. I haven't seen them yet, but I did get some tweets about it. So I know you guys discussed it.
19: So Kostaki had a conundrum.
4: Yes.
19: He went in for a very intimate medical procedure that takes place in the backyard, if you will, of his body.
18: Are you fine?
21: I had a colonoscopy.
19: He had the colonoscopy.
4: Okay.
19: He found the nurse
4: attractive.
19: Very attractive. And he wondered, how can I go back and ask her out after having been she was a part of that.
4: It worked for Kenny Loggins. It'll work for you. Mm-hmm. He married the girl that did his.
19: High colonic?
4: Yeah.
19: Yeah. So we all said, Kostaki, go for it, man.
4: Yeah, why not?
19: And I think the best advice, I forget exactly who came up with it. It may have been Alsman, said take the entire crew that worked on you, maybe some cookies or maybe like a boxed baked good, you know, so they don't think you're some weirdo who made it at home and...
21: I like this idea. Yeah.
6: Of course, nothing chocolate, but I think that goes with that.
19: No brownies. No pecan logs.
4: Yeah. Are you sure she's single?
21: No, I'm not. Actually,
19: you didn't feel a ring?
4: I doubt they wear a ring.
21: Okay, not that good. Just to be clear, she wasn't in the, at least as far as I know, she was in the prep area, not in the final play area.
4: Sure.
19: Okay.
21: But yeah, so I did. I had.
4: Do you have her first and last name? I can Google her.
19: Did you chat her up?
21: I had a first name. And I went back. I had an appointment there for something completely unrelated in that cluster of buildings.
18: You wanted to
21: get
18: your golf ball back?
19: Have you seen my hat?
6: Hey, Kostaki.
19: I swear I fell on it.
6: Kostaki, I know. It's Chick. How are you, buddy?
21: Hey.
6: Here's the thing. Things I've learned over the past 3-plus decades is that you don't ever bring anything that happens to you off the air that you really care about. You don't want to bring it on the air.
18: Yeah.
6: Because these two specifically will rip it to shreds. So I'm pointing to Tom and Christy.
18: I have some questions. All right. So when you met her, were you already wearing the medical gown?
21: She was the person who helped you kind of check in and do all that stuff. Change into the gown and
4: shave your vitals.
19: Shave you?
21: Yeah.
18: Did she say anything like, that's an unusual name? or
19: what a wild curve your penis has.
5: Peronis.
6: See what I mean?
4: Anything like that?
18: He wasn't erect yet.
6: See what I mean?
21: It's pretty direct.
5: That thing looks like an overcooked gyro. My goodness.
21: Pretty direct.
4: Okay,
21: yeah.
4: So wait a minute. You said you went back. Did you go back to visit her?
21: I did. I went. I put on a nicer shirt, yeah, and I practiced my little speech. And
19: I like you, pretty lady.
21: Yeah, you want to make sure you got that down before you walk in. Yeah. So she wasn't there, and so I wrote a note on the back of the intake form, and I said, "Hey, you know, I." So I didn't hear back, but I put myself out there, and it's a win for me. Like, this is the kind of thing I would have never done before.
4: Good for you.
18: So wait a second. So did you say, what did you say?
21: I said some version of, I was struck by your gravitas and kindness, and you were so easy to talk to. And if you're married, then just take it as a compliment and forget it all. But if you're not, let's have coffee. It was like super light and just like a compliment. And then I did say gravitas.
19: What is that, like Latin for boobs?
6: It better be.
5: Latin for hot ass.
21: That's how I felt.
18: What was she talking about?
21: Her.
18: World affairs?
5: Is your gravitas.
18: As I stick this probe in your ass, I'm reminded of Putin attacking our friends
21: in the space. Yeah, that's right. Good.
4: It was a classic note. Very nice of you. Did you leave your number?
21: I left a number and an email and some, like, you know, some of my info out there in the world. I may have underplayed this part. I didn't really remember this until later, but she walked me out in a wheelchair to the car and put me into a car with my wife and kid.
4: Oh,
5: she walked.
21: So if she remembered me at all, then she could remember that or look it up on the forum, like pick up wife. Like, what kind of a douchebag, you know, you know what I mean? Like, I've been free and clear for 6 months, but she doesn't know
4: that. You should have put ex-wife on there so she would know.
21: Didn't think I was going to, you know what I mean?
19: Sure.
18: Anyway. Well, the good thing is now that your former wife picked you up and...
21: Yeah.
18: Now that you've just been reamed medically, you're about to get reamed legally.
21: Yeah, it's nice.
19: Your ex-wife picked you up, that's it.
21: Yeah, well, we're trying to be good at helping. I mean, who else are you going to have pick you up? You can't call Augie for that kind of a job, you know what I mean?
4: Well, you could, but...
6: By the time you stop laughing, your appointment's over, I would think.
21: So anyway, I did it, and I'm happy that it's like boot camp of dating. If you can go hit on the colonoscopy nurse, you can do anything.
19: Sure.
4: Yeah.
21: So now I'm good. I'm in the game.
19: Okay. Yeah, you are. You're out there.
18: And I'm sorry, Christy asked you if she had a ring on, and did you notice?
21: I did not notice. I was laying down for most. I couldn't really see.
18: I mean, I assume she would probably be gloved up. Yes, wouldn't you think?
4: Not necessarily. It depends on what.
18: I mean, she's putting that thing up your...
4: She wasn't doing that. He said that like five times, and that's all you want to talk about.
6: You know, this is an awkward...
4: Gosh.
6: You don't have to add with fake... never mind.
5: Don't let the truth get in the way of Tom's narrative. He's doing his own thing over there.
6: There you go. You're right.
18: Kostrak, I think you have to go back. I think, back again?
21: No.
18: Yeah, no, I think you do. I'm sorry. I think you do.
19: Let her know you're not married anymore.
18: You've got to go back and let her know that you're not married.
19: She thinks you have a wife.
4: Yeah.
19: This was
4: your
19: stepping stone. This wasn't the chick.
21: Yeah, that's right. Yeah,
6: you can sit in the parking lot and try to figure out what car she's driving.
5: Uh-huh. Get her license.
21: Hey. It's terrible advice.
5: You get her license. You Google that. You see if

0: I did my part. I'm good.
1: No, you like her. You got to go back.
2: Yeah, follow her. Put the stock in Kostaki, right?
1: Walk up to her in the bar and go, maybe you don't remember me if I take my pants off and show you my ass. It might
3: recognize me.
4: No,
0: Just
4: say the word gravitas. She'll remember you.
1: Kostaki Economopoulos is our guest, newly single, and you passed your colonoscopy with flying colors.
0: I did. Yeah, that's another
3: flying plus. Colors. Yes. Well, that's you don't want that in a colonoscopy. Red, brown, green, purple. No,
1: I think it's very important that people get them of a certain age, and I'm glad you.
0: Yes, that's
1: glad,
0: right.
1: Glad you got it. So very good, Kostaki. Now, you are officially our NFL correspondent. What's going on?
0: Oh yeah, Falcons won. Brady lost. Alabama lost. What's better, by the way, sad Tom Brady or angry Nick Saban? Oh so
5: boy.
0: Delicious. Oh. Throw in a miff Jerry Jones, you got yourself a weekend. That's a Schadenfreude trifecta right there. I was one demoralized Bill Belichick away from the perfect weekend. Tom Brady was yelling at his offensive line this week. He was so mad he told the O-line to just speak to his lawyer.
2: I saw that footage, Kostaki. Isn't he just... Don't you want your guy talking to his teammates like that?
4: Here we go again.
5: Oh, boy.
4: Tom Brady can do no wrong. That's right. He gets a pass.
2: Isn't he pumping up his line a little bit?
4: The entire world of the NFL is criticizing Brady for taking time off for Robert Kraft and taking weeks off and being half in and half and the rest of the players can see you don't have to go show up for a walkthrough on Saturday when you got a game.
2: Well, they're not as good as him.
4: That says team, doesn't it?
0: He did take Saturday off for the walkthrough to go to a wedding,
2: right?
0: Which, you know,
4: he's allowed to because he is Tom Brady. It's just that simple.
1: Now, do you know whose wedding
0: just
1: it was?
0: Coming on the heels of
1: Kostaki.
5: Of course, he does.
1: It was Robert Kraft's wedding.
5: Yes.
0: Yeah, that's right.
1: Did you get him a present?
0: Robert Kraft.
4: Yeah. Please, dear God, ask Tom what Tom got him. Please, dear God, ask him.
1: I got him some gift cards for some spa treatments at a
0: at a
1: strip mall clean and jerk somewhere in Florida. What do you call those places? Thoughtful.
2: Jack Shack.
1: Jack Shack.
4: The old Jack Shack.
2: Clean and jerk.
6: Rub and tub?
0: Robert Kraft got married. It's the only way he could get a ring without Tom Brady. You know what I'm saying?
5: Oh.
1: Cha-ching, cha-ching.
0: Yeah, it was a little, I don't know. You could hear what he was saying, actually, in some of the clips. He said, you're so much better than the way you're effing playing, right?
2: Yeah.
0: That's what screaming at them. Which is a compliment in there, but it's kind of defensive. It's a little bit like, you're better than this. I didn't say you're a bitch. I said you're acting like a bitch.
2: Right,
0: you know
2: right.
0: what I mean?
2: Oh,
0: like,
2: yeah.
0: It's a little like, it's weird to me that Tom can get separation, but his receivers can't.
1: Apparently he's seen without a ring.
0: See, Brady got fined for the kick in the infamous roughing the passer play from last week, which made me think of that old MasterCard ad. Kicking Grady Jarrett, $11,139. Kicking your wife to the curb so you can play football forever. Priceless.
4: Priceless.
1: that's absolutely.
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1: No.
2: Here come the mummies.
3: Yeah. Whoa.
4: You don't say, we didn't warn you.
5: I'm warning you, don't do that.
4: There's laughter ahead.
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1: Nice.
2: Well, Jim, we're gonna miss you and your ever-weeping wife. Did she really put her makeup on with a putty knife? Well, we know that you're...

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2: Wait a minute. You aren't Mr. Obvious.
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3: Do we have another song coming from you, Pat?
4: I have a song with a story, yeah.
5: What story? Pick one.
4: Oh, I like the Amish story. You know,
5: I got that.
3: Let's do it. This is really surprisingly sad.
6: Oh, good.
7: Oh, well that's...
3: don't you think?
7: Yeah. I don't know. We'll find out. Boy.
5: Pennsylvania police say and have arrested a man that had been robbing Amish buggies in Lancaster County, Pennsylvania, where my aunt lives. The Pennsylvania State Police Department says one victim was in his buggy when a vehicle approached him from the front, stopped. Man got out of the car, took the victim's wallet at gunpoint.
3: Amish guy.
5: While officials were on the scene,
6: he made the gun himself.
3: No, the Amish guy isn't robbing. Oh, boy.
5: While officials were on the scene, a second victim reported a similar incident that occurred on a nearby road.
7: Yeesh.
5: Authorities have asked anyone with information about these robberies to contact authorities.
7: Yeah, it's a scumbag.
3: Hello, hello. Is this the special place in hell? Yes, we have a reservation for the guy robbing Amish folk with a gun. That is pathetic.
5: Pat?
4: Amish folk are a quaint bunch. I come from Philadelphia, and in Lancaster County, we have a huge Amish population.
5: Yes,
4: and I had stayed there for a short amount of time, and I was trying to hook up with somebody, let's say. And
3: really?
4: They came up with a pretty outrageous lie.

0: Thank you very much.
1: Nice.
2: I have a question.
3: Pat, yes, Godwin, sir. Godwin, two glasses. Pat, two glasses, Godwin. You have
4: the
3: your
4: whole show. The whole song.
0: The whole song.
2: You have a pair of glasses on your head and a pair of glasses on your face.
4: That'll look good on the video.
3: Yeah. I took a picture. I sent it to Jess.
2: You're not aware that you have a pair
4: someone
2: of glasses.
4: Someone halfway through the song couldn't have said something.
5: You didn't know
3: I didn't want to interrupt you.
4: No, I was. You were caught me off guard. Man. I was thinking, it would have been less distracting. I thought it was awful quiet.
5: It caught you off guard. You told me you had a song about a story. About
4: I know.
5: Amish.
4: When he asked me, pay attention. He just came back from a lovely segment. I was unprepared.
2: I have a question. I don't know the answer. Would someone be hitting on these Amish because they carry more cash because they don't use credit cards, or do the Amish use credit cards? I don't know the answer to this.
3: I think there are a few reasons. I think that is a good.
2: I'm only guessing.
3: I think also they figure it's easier than an automobile.
5: They're probably not armed.
3: They're probably not armed in some way.
2: Right. Yet.
3: They're probably kind.
5: Yeah.
3: in a weird, you know what I mean?
0: That's where we had them. They were too kind.
3: Yeah, they're not going to put up a fight necessarily.
5: Yeah. Right.
3: Who knows? Those are all assumptions that I think the guy would make. I'm not saying that.
2: Do the Amish curse a lot?
3: I'm not too sure. I doubt it.
5: Like, I doubt it.
2: Screw thee, would-be thief. Bang.
0: Huh.
2: Bang? Yeah, they're shooting him. Again, a special place in hell for the guy that's doing this. But, I don't know the answer to that. I don't know.
5: Here's some more people that should go to hell. Turkish authorities have arrested a group of 25 scammers.
3: Christy Lee just said all Turkish people should go to hell.
5: I did not say that.
3: This is a very shocking declaration.
5: Oh, my gosh. I'm part Turkish. Stop it.
3: I doubt that.
5: I actually am. When we did our DNA thing, I'm like 5%.
3: They just tell you things, you know what I mean? They make it up.
0: They give you something to tell people.
3: Yeah.
5: If you saw my grandfather, you'd get why I'm saying that.
3: I don't even know what a Turkish person looks like. Do they have a gobbler?
2: Wait a minute. There's a joke
5: there
2: somewhere.
5: Not
2: I'm trying to find it.
3: I found it.
2: Oh, I got it. Turkey, gobble. I got it.
0: Gobble.
3: It was there the whole time.
2: What's a gobbler?
5: A gobbler? It's that thing on their neck.
2: That's not called a gobbler.
5: Isn't it?
2: No.
3: In layman's terms, it is.
5: Yeah, it is.
3: Everybody knew what I meant.
2: Wait, no, that's the wrong thing.
3: Is this really how you want to end the week, my friend?
0: Now, think about it for a minute. Is this really how you want to end the week?
2: It's called the waddler.
3: That's pretty, I think it is a waddle, actually.
2: Is it really? I'm guessing. I have no idea. I'm unprepared.
5: We all knew.
2: I don't believe the Turkish thing either. So what's happened to these
4: look
2: poor people from Turkey?
4: You looked in a mirror?
5: Oh, my God. Turkish authorities arrested a group of 25 scammers who used fake treasure maps in a million-dollar buried treasure scheme. The suspects traveled to villages in a rural region where they offered locals fake treasure maps they had
3: made.
5: They
3: should have known they were fake when they said One-Eyed Willie's pirate ship.
0: The Goonies, everybody. The Goonies.
2: Do they have the standard big X on the ground when they hit their... Like every cartoon.
3: Yes.
2: Every cartoon that always... They'd be looking and they're walking around and there's a big X on the ground.
3: I love that trope.
2: Dig here.
5: The people began digging in the places indicated on the maps and found fake artifacts that scammers had buried.
3: Oh, they must have been so excited when they found them.
5: A person posing as a priest convinced the victims to hand over the items, stating they could not be sold in Turkey.
2: Okay, posing as a priest again, that special place in hell.
5: And collected a commission by promising to sell the items on their behalf.
3: I see.
5: The criminal gang managed to amass $1.32 million before they were caught. This is really, really awful.
2: Well, at least it's old school.
3: Yes.
2: I mean, most of the scammers now are calling old people and saying, we're turning off your electricity, you didn't pay your bill. And
5: right.
2: Or they're doing the... I keep getting...
5: Are you still getting those toll things?
2: I'm getting those. I get them every day.
4: I just got one yesterday.
2: They say, you owe the state, blah, blah, blah.
3: If you pay it, they'll leave you alone.
2: Yeah.
0: That's true.
2: Those are always fake. They will not text you if you're getting those, do not pay them.
5: Right.
3: I had a fake one yesterday. I couldn't believe it. It was, remember, tax day, April 15th. Yeah, right. Not getting me this time.
4: Tried to get me last year.
3: Scammers.
0: Bunch of scammers.
5: U.S. Customs officers in Texas intercepted a man carrying narcotics. Oh, this old story.
3: In his butt?
5: Yep.
3: Oh, man.
5: The agency said the 41-year-old arrived at the International Crossing in El Paso, a drug-sniffing dog.
3: Did what a dog does,
5: yeah,
3: right?
5: Sniffs his butt. Nose up his butt.
2: How do they know? Yeah. Don't dogs do that for everybody?
0: That dog must have thought, I'm the luckiest dog alive.
3: I got the greatest gig.
5: Well, you know the dogs don't do that. They actually sit.
3: What do you mean? Oh, they, yes, that's right.
5: If they detect drugs, they sit.
3: Right.
0: They used to claw at stuff, but they were
3: the drug dealer's none the wiser.
5: Right. The drug-sniffing dog alerted officers to the presence of narcotics. They searched the man, determined drugs were concealed in his anal cavity. The 41-year-old eventually passed the bundle, and contents were found to contain one-third of a pound of fentanyl.
3: Oh, jeez. That would have... Right to jail.
2: Third of a pound? You're really not...
5: He would die in a second.
2: Well, think about a third of a pound of hamburger. The guy really, if you're a smuggler, that's kind of an amateur level, I think.
3: Not of that.
2: No. Let's assume it was some other...
3: Well, so you're saying this was a small rectum demand.
2: Yeah. I mean, if as rectum smugglers go, I think this guy must be a novice.
3: You want 4-pound William.
2: Yeah, right? You want to go serious.
3: Yeah, yeah.
2: And obviously, if whatever he's holding it in breaks, he's dead in a matter of minutes.
5: No joke.
3: Well, the people even handling it, yeah.
5: Things turned sour at a child's lemonade stand in Florida. We're back to that. When an adult male allegedly committed battery after being denied a free refill.
3: Let's hear him out.
5: 45-year-old Stephen Casamano was walking in a Clearwater neighborhood when he came up on a lemonade stand being run by several juveniles. The man purchased a glass of lemonade, but reportedly became angry when he was not allowed to refill his cup.
0: Hey, right. I was under the impression they're free refills.
5: The suspect allegedly grabbed the female victim by the wrist
0: aggressively
5: while standing in a fighting stance and threatened to beat her up.
2: What Some the? Kid?
5: Yes.
2: Jeez.
0: Well, now, wait a minute. We haven't seen these kids.
5: Right. But was soon apprehended by an officer and charged with felony battery.
4: Said juveniles, not, you know, who knows.
3: Yeah, it didn't just say kids, did it?
4: Yeah, they could be delinquent juveniles.
3: Right. Yeah. I think Mr. Cusimano's fine.
2: They're running a lemonade stand. It's obviously a bunch of...
3: Well, I'd like to see lemonade their tax scam. ID.
0: Remember...
3: They have a tax ID?
0: Cusimano on The Sopranos. He was their next-door neighbor. Cusimanos. Or as Tony called him, Cus.
5: Maybe they're related.
2: What a scumbag.
5: Yeah, you don't threaten a kid at a lemonade stand.
2: Or he's going to go... Well, he'll get... 3 squares a day. He's got that.
3: Did they say free refills? And then they didn't come through?
2: I doubt it.
3: There's got to be a reason. He's not just a jerk.
4: Yeah, I mean.
0: Where's the lemonade stand's mission statement? Let's look at that.
2: The origin story.
3: That's funny. Right. You turn the back of the sign and it's just their story of how they got started. And
0: once upon a time, 2 years ago when I was 3, I decided.
3: We don't care, restaurants.
2: And we have to give you an email address so 3 days later you get a letter. How was our lemonade stand?
3: What if you walked up to a lemonade stand and they had a QR code you had to scan to see what they offered?
2: Oh, we're not too far from that.
3: But I bet some lemonade stands take Venmo and cash out.
4: They probably all do.
0: You know what I saw on one of the socials this morning was you don't have to have cash at church now. They hand out this, you can do Apple Pay with your phone. It's an electronic gizmo they pass.
3: Okay.
5: Are you serious?
0: In the rows, and you take your phone, click, click, and it charges
4: you.
0: You can
4: fake it.
3: Like that's fine.
0: Or you can. No, it's a. I think it's a great idea.
3: Yeah.
5: It is a great idea, but.
3: How far are we from, this is sort of an uncomfortable segue, but strip clubs just having a thing up there for the dancer.
0: Oh, yeah, that'd be good.
3: You know what? They don't like phones on the.
0: Oh, the strip clubs taking pictures?
3: Yeah. So maybe they won't ever do that.
0: That's free porn. Yeah, that's right. Yeah.
2: I just looked at the picture of this guy that allegedly. Grabbed a child and was screaming at her.
3: It looks like he was right.
2: No, he looks like he's going to...
0: Is it a normal-sized adult with a tiny kid? Or
2: He looks like he's been in stir before, if you will.
5: Is it a mugshot or is there...
2: It's a mugshot. Really? It's pretty scary looking.
0: You can tell, Tom?
2: Yeah.
3: He
2: was in a lineup, I would say whatever it is, he's guilty.
0: Number 3.
5: Do you ever not buy a book because you don't like its cover?
2: Absolutely, all the time. Give this guy 3 squares and a rape kit.
5: Oh my God.
3: Round him up.
4: He's got a wolf on Drew.
2: He's going to be part of a tag team sodomization in a matter of moments.
0: Go ahead and round them up.
3: Don't you love seeing kids with lemonade stands?
5: Yes, and I always stop.
4: Oh, it's adorable, yeah.
5: Always.
3: Most of the time I don't take their gross lemonade. I just
5: give them a dollar or whatever. Yeah.
2: Can I have a cup back, mister? I've got to use it for the next guy.
3: Yeah. Oh, will his also be 82 degrees?
5: Sometimes you have to wonder about the location, though. Because it can be on a, it's too busy of a street sometimes to stop.
3: They shouldn't do that.
5: I know, but they do. And it's like an awkward, how am I going to get there?
2: Because they're kids.
4: Now, I don't mean this to be jokey, but my son's a bit of a rebel. He, when he was very young, he had a chocolate milk stand. And I told him that that was not the way to go about it. Because it would be hard to refrigerate. No, it was adamant. And he did the syrup.
0: Nothing I like on a hot day than a big glass of chocolate milk.
4: He didn't sell a one.
5: I bet not. And you got a lot of curded milk.
4: Yeah.
2: No joke. Yes, okay. I'm sorry.
5: A Pennsylvania woman looking to get lucky again after she accidentally donated a jacket to charity with a winning lottery ticket inside.
3: Idiot.
5: Mildred Simoriluto told WPVI that she bought the ticket at a grocery store last May.
6: I bought it at a grocery store.
5: 2 weeks later, she discovered she'd won the $2.5 million jackpot.
0: They're not naming kids Mildred anymore.
5: No,
0: are they?
5: No. But could not find the ticket before remembering she had placed it inside a jacket she donated to the Vietnam Veterans of America.
6: I'm an old idiot.
5: The organization donates clothing around the world, meaning the winning ticket could be anywhere. It expires on May 8th.
0: Whoever finds it, we'll get it back to
3: Mildred. Yes, if you don't give it back to that lady, you have to just live your life
5: lottery
3: as
5: officials,
3: a scumbag.
5: Yeah, no joke.
0: On the south of France.
5: And she has to have the ticket in person to claim the jackpot.
0: How do you live with yourself? I find a way.
3: Yeah.
4: She's not getting that back.
2: On a beach in Nice. Now, don't you have a game plan?
0: Day at a time.
2: If you win the lottery, don't you have a...
0: Here we go again with this.
5: No, I don't.
4: Well, you write your name on the back of the ticket immediately.
0: You tape your thigh, and then you take
2: You tape it to your body. You don't...
5: You don't leave it in a jacket.
2: You don't leave it anywhere.
3: Don't they... I've heard, like, professionals, whatever, say... If you win the lottery, that especially that kind of sum, you tell no one and call a lawyer immediately.
4: Yeah,
2: that's what but you have to protect the ticket.
4: Get a fanny pack.
3: So to protect the ticket, you tape it to your body. I think that's way too risky. Oh,
2: you put it in a plastic bag and then tape it to to your thigh.
3: You don't roll it up tight and
5: keister
0: it up your butt.
4: Yeah, I think you got to go.
2: You could keister it.
4: You got to go butt.
2: Then you're a 2-time winner.
4: I got a lot of nerves back there.
2: I got a grin.
3: Why are you smiling? Did you just win the lottery? Well, that and.
4: You know, I thought this would be bad, but it's not.
2: The odds of anyone finding it are pretty slim,
4: especially up your butt.
2: Don't you think?
3: I mean, the odds of that anybody.
2: Oh, it's probably on a rack.
3: The odds of somebody finding it and thinking it's a winning lottery ticket, though.
5: Right.
4: Well, can't you launder it first and it gets ruined?
2: You can go online, right, and type in the number.
3: Right, but wouldn't you just assume, this is clearly a loser. Why would it be in the jacket?
5: Exactly. She's not going to get it back.
3: I sure hope she does. Because she already sounds like a charitable woman.
0: No way.
3: Yeah. She's going to do good with it.
5: Running out of time.
2: They're not the lottery commission's not going to take her word for it.
4: I've tried that. They don't.
5: They don't.
2: Look, I took a picture of the numbers when they were on TV.
5: Who else doesn't? The IRS. They don't.
0: Do I look like I'd lie to you? Yes.
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8: Creating a danger or deliberately soiling a bus or terminal can bring fines up to $5,000.
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0: Boy,
2: you taken a bus anywhere lately?
0: I have not. Keep it to myself if I'd been on a Vail bus. I can tell you.
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10: Your house is a mess, and you feel like you never have enough time to clean the way you'd like. Have you ever considered using a maid service?
11: A maid service?
10: Frigamall Industries Domestic Service Division is proud to announce the newest innovation in household help.
11: Oh, hi. You must be the new maid.
12: I sure am.
11: Oh, great. Come on in.
12: Oh, my. This place is a mess.
11: Well, yeah, it's pretty bad. I live alone. I never have time to...
12: You live alone?
11: Yeah.
12: A fine-looking man like you? You should be married. How old are you? 26? 27?
10: It's a maid service unlike any other.
12: Pick those underwear up off the floor.
11: What?
12: You heard me. There is no excuse for this place looking like a pigsty.
11: Hey, look, I hired you to...
12: And when you're finished with the bedroom, I want you to roll up your sleeves and get started on those dishes.
11: This is my bowling night.
12: Well, I've got news for you, young man. You won't be going anywhere until this place is spick and span.
10: Yes, it's the maid service that guarantees your house will be clean to your liking because you'll actually be doing all the cleaning yourself.
12: I'll get it.
11: Hey, wait, that's my phone.
12: Hello? No, I'm sorry. He's too busy cleaning to come to the phone right now.
11: What the hell are you doing answering my phone?
12: That's it. You're grounded.
11: Grounded? Jeez, she sounds just like my mom.
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2: We've learned a lot today on the show.
5: We have?
2: I think so. We found out that Josh, we knew that he had portrayed a character at Six Flags of St. Louis.
15: Mm-hmm.
2: You were Foghorn Leghorn.
15: That's right.
2: For quite a while. And you actually had a serious relationship with another character in the park.
15: Yeah.
2: And we learned a lot about that. The costumes. And they wash the costumes, was it, once a week?
15: Yep.
2: Okay, they're a little gamey.
15: Yeah, you would just Lysol them out at the end of every day.
5: Okay. How many people shared your costume?
15: One.
5: Oh, so there were just two of you?
15: Yep. Mm-hmm.
2: Both men?
15: No. No, really? It was a taller girl who was also, she was a Foghorn, and I think a Bugs alternate. Yeah.
16: Was she a first chair Foghorn? Or
15: no, I was first chair Foghorn.
2: Okay.
15: And but everybody was treated the same. You know.
2: I see. Now, also in the studio with us this morning, Ace Cosby, of course, is our engineer. Jeff Oskey, who will be back tomorrow with news we failed to mention.
15: That's right.
2: Willie Griswold is back. He's right over there. This is his dad, Tom, speaking. And Christy Lee is the lady of the house. Good to see you, Christy. Now, did you look down on the other... I mean, because you were on the part of the stage show as Foghorn.
15: Yeah, exactly. Yeah. No, I was not one of the lowly walker characters who would just walk the park and meet the riffraff, if you will. No, I was actually on stage.
2: First level.
15: Yes. Oh, yeah. Okay. Very important.
17: And did they make less than you?
15: They did. Yeah. Rightfully so.
18: Were you Foghorn for the whole day?
15: Yeah, man. We did 9 shows a day.
16: 9 wow. shows?
15: Right. So I would work like 10 a.m. to 8 p.m. pretty much every day.
5: Man.
15: 5 days a week or whatever.
2: Yeah, this is the same guy that complains if he has to do 2 shows on a Saturday.
15: Friday. Saturday, I get the 2 shows.
2: Did any of the folks, I mean, I am a huge admirer of the people. As I said, I love that at Disney World. At Chuck E. Cheese, I lose my mind when Chuck E. comes out.
5: Love the characters, do you? Yeah.
2: And by the way, the pizza is not bad. But did any of those folks move on up and head down to Disney World or Disney?
15: You know, I don't know. I never heard. I bet I know 2 of them were really interested in doing that. So they were using Six Flags as their sort of springboard to Disney.
2: Yeah, and once again, we just had the news story, Christy. I don't remember the exact dates, but Disney is going to allow...
5: Starting April 18th, they're going to start allowing interaction with the characters.
2: So again, if your little kids are there, they can go...
5: Right, hug them.
2: High five them.
5: Yeah.
17: And you, great. You said every once in a while someone would be a punk and like hit you?
15: Yeah, man.
17: Did
15: yeah.
17: you ever have like a kid just right in the groin type?
15: They couldn't seem- really access that.
17: Ah.
15: So what? The worst thing that ever happened to me was the head wouldn't just rest on my shoulders. It was sort of like... there was like, you know, those things in a construction helmet that
5: a band.
15: Yeah. Uh-huh. Mm-hmm. And so there was a band. So it was tight on my head. Otherwise, it would flop around and potentially fly off.
17: Whoa.
15: So it was tight. And some kid ran up, this teenager, and he wrenched my head to the side, which actually twisted my neck like really badly. And I ended up beaking him in the head. Uh-huh. Like he was a little shorter. And so he was laughing about it. And I just leaned back and then whack, just pecked him right in the top of the head. And it was a hard fiberglass beak. Right.
2: And what was your other move that you did?
15: I would just turn around really quickly and my tail would whip the person who wronged me. And I could always feign ignorance. Like, oh, I didn't realize.
2: But you weren't allowed to talk.
15: Right. Right.
19: Did you ever cry inside the costume?
15: No. I never cried.
19: The saddest day.
15: The one thing that it took me a long time to realize, though, was when people would take pictures of me, I didn't need to smile anymore. So, like, for like the first 3 months, I was in there just smiling, and then I went, oh, I don't have to do that. I can just stand here.
2: Did you say cheese or anything? You can't talk?
15: No, no.
2: Oh, here's another question, technical issue. Let's say you're there. And you have friends in the audience.
15: Yeah.
2: Or your parents are there.
15: Yeah, this would happen.
2: Mm-hmm. Oh, and would you, like, whisper something to them, or did you have to be cool? And
15: Yeah. I remember my dad specifically came up to me one time and was like, hey, Foghorn, you did a good job. And then, he leaned in because he knew I looked out of the gobbler or whatever.
2: Right. The gobbler, by the way, yeah. You wanted to define that. That's
15: it was like, you know, that hangy thing underneath the rooster's beak.
5: Sure.
2: What's the name of that?
15: I don't know.
17: The gobbler.
15: I know the top is the coxcomb, but I don't know what the gobbler is actually called. Yeah.
2: Coxcomb.
15: Uh-huh. Yeah.
2: Yeah, doesn't that come with a trimmer? Yes. Oh, sorry, that's a different thing.
15: Yeah. And he would
2: leave. Is Dean in there? What do you call that hang? I know Haywood refers it as that dangly thing.
15: Right.
2: Yeah, I don't know what that is. I'm sorry, so I interrupted.
5: I'll look it up.
20: I don't call it anything. I don't talk about those.
15: Okay. Yeah, that's
2: sorry.
15: Smart.
2: So
15: yeah.
2: Sorry.
15: So yeah, he would go, oh, Foghorn, you did good. Then he would lean in and go, hey, by the way, tomorrow your mom wants you to come over. Like, okay, thanks.
2: Because I often ask this question of comedians.
15: I think so, Christy.
5: I'm just guessing.
2: If you're on stage back in the day, and you probably wouldn't, this wouldn't bother you because you're very open about some of the perverted things you've done. if you were on stage doing your normal act and you looked in the audience and all of a sudden you noticed, oh my God, my mom's in the front row.
15: Yeah.
2: Did that ever happen? Did that affect what you were going to
15: do? I always knew when they were going to be there, and it did not. No, I didn't change my... And if anything, there were times where I'd go, boy, that bit was a little awkward because my parents are sitting right there. And then that would get a laugh. So it didn't really, yeah.
5: It's called a wattle with T's, not D's. I said wattles, but it's a wattle with a T. W-A-T-T-L-E.
15: Okay.
2: So, little dangly thing?
5: Yeah, it's called
2: or
5: a wattle.
2: Or you refer to it as
15: the gobbler? Yeah.
2: The gobbler thing. Knew, much yeah. better.
17: Now, what if you had to excuse yourself? Did you have to take off the entire costume to...
2: Use the men's room?
17: Yes.
15: Yeah, we would take off the entire costume.
2: Even for peeing?
15: Yeah, I mean, we would take it off to sit around in. So we would do our show, which lasted about 20 minutes, and then we would have like an hour before the next show.
17: Oh, okay.
15: And so we would take them off and cool off.
5: Yeah.
15: Yeah.
17: Wow.
15: So that was never an issue.
5: So you didn't have to wear it for 10 hours
15: right.
5: straight.
19: Was there ever one of those moments that you'll see like black and white photos on set of like Star Wars or whatever? Was there ever like bugs and the head was off, but someone was like having a smoke break with the rest
2: of their
19: body?
2: That when they lit those
15: absolutely,
2: up.
15: Yeah. But we were so isolated. Like when you stepped out the back of the theater where people could smoke, at one time we all had to frantically run because we heard the footsteps of little kids running behind the theater. We were like, oh God! Because some of us were like in half costume and half right. not. And so
2: yeah, you don't want to terrify the kids.
15: No, no. We didn't want to ruin the illusion.
5: No.
15: So
2: yeah, I'm a big fan.
15: Oh, it was fun, man. It was a great gig.
17: There's a great video, I think it circulated around this year, of at Disney, one of the Incredibles. She came out on stage, ran out, tripped, and her head went rolling across the stage.
15: Oh, no.
17: And she immediately is trying to cover her head.
15: Yeah.
17: And the handler grabs the head, and you just hear all these kids out in the crowd just go,
2: That's awful. Don't put that on the internet.
15: We almost got, we all got fired almost once when we all decided it would be funny to do a show as a different character. So we all switched costumes.
2: Ugh.
15: And I ended up
2: like when Belushi and Aykroyd switched for the movie Neighbors.
15: That's right.
2: Boy, that doesn't work.
15: Yeah,
2: no. Go watch that movie.
15: It if didn't you like hear. It,
2: change the channel.
15: It's I was Tweety.
5: Yes.
15: And Tweety was towering over Foghorn Leghorn. And we all got a kick out of it, but we didn't realize there was a secret shopper in Six Flags higher up. It was checking to see how the quality of the show was, and boy, did we get reamed.
5: So how did Tweety's costume fit you, though?
15: It barely did. The tights were almost, like, ripping, and then it looked insane.
5: And then the person wearing Foghorn, were their
15: legs just all... this squat, yeah. It looked like a safe had fallen on Foghorn.
0: Danny, Tweety's been eating a lot of worms.
15: And we didn't know each other's moves. So
0: why is Tweety so tall?
15: I'm tall, I'm a booty cat.
2: And occasionally you had to work outside, and you say the costumes were unbelievably hot.
15: Very, yeah, incredible. I mean, it was literally like there were times where I took them off, and it was like I had jumped into a pool.
2: Oh, it's a stroke, son. heat stroke. Yeah, heat stroke, son. Now, when you were just talking to your peers backstage, would you do the voice?
15: Oh, not real. I mean, yes, but not. It wasn't the whole. We weren't method actors. We didn't. We didn't like Jared Leto our way around. I'll say. No, Josh, please. I'll say. Pass me those potato chips, girl.
19: It's not how are you. When I'm in character, it's what's up, Doc. Okay, I told you.
2: There's a movie here.
15: Yeah. But I don't know of any. They would all have to be made up characters. You know what I mean?
5: Secret life of
15: Disney
5: characters.
15: Disney wouldn't do it. Warner sure. Brothers wouldn't. They don't want to ruin the.
2: I do know someone who was Minnie Mouse.
15: Oh, okay. Yeah,
2: I do.
5: A Cinderella. I know a Gaston who played Gaston in the Beauty and the Beast.
15: Those are harder.
5: Show.
15: Yeah, because you can't be miserable in the costume.
5: Right.
15: You have to always be.
2: You'd
5: right
2: be
5: there.
2: You could have been. I mean, I obviously.
5: Yeah, I'm too short to be anything.
2: No, there what, are
5: seven dwarf maybe.
2: There, well. But that's no joke. I mean, there are certain characters in which they need people that are smaller.
15: Right. You could be
2: stature.
15: Winnie the Pooh.
5: Yeah,
15: yeah.
5: Could have done that.
15: Stuff like that. Mm-hmm. Piglet.
2: Now, could you wear? This is a dumb question, but could you wear your glasses inside the?
15: I at the time was wearing contacts, but that's a good question.
2: Would you?
15: Yeah. Because the glasses would get so sweaty that yeah.
2: That's what I was thinking.
15: And they could fall off my head. Yeah. So.
2: That'd be weird.
5: Then
15: yeah,
5: because
15: they
5: fall down.
2: And all of a sudden, the one arm goes limp, and there's this moving bulge like in the movie Alien.
15: Yeah.
2: As you're fishing in your groin for your glasses. There's a movie here.
15: Yeah.
14: Bob and Tom 24/7.
1: The space shuttle astronauts are halfway through their 7-day research mission. Endeavor is expected to become an orbiting maternity ward today when frog eggs that were fertilized earlier in the mission start to hatch.
21: Now we are scheduled to hook up with Commander Thompson. We should hook up right now, I believe.
22: Hello, Houston.
23: You're speaking with Bob and Tom. Hello, Endeavor.
22: Hello, Spaceship Earth. This is Captain Thompson.
21: Hey, Captain, how are you?
23: Captain, how are you?
22: We're doing great. We do a lot of experiments up here.
21: Yeah, we're just reading about the one involving the frog.
1: The South African clawed frogs. The eggs are about to hatch any moment now, aren't they?
22: I'm very excited. As a matter of fact, it looks like they might be hatching about now.
1: Oh, good.
22: You people might be the first ones on Earth to hear what's going on.
21: Well, great.
22: They come.
1: This is exciting.
22: Some little critter coming out of there. Let's see what's going on here. Oh, God! Oh, help me! Oh, my

0: Bob and Tom.
1: They're yucky and they look nasty and they stink.
0: Sanitized for your protection.
2: There's Josh Arnold.
3: Hi.
2: Hi. He's
4: hey,
2: at
4: Kermit?
2: The... I never liked Kermit when he would... It's the Muppet Show! And he would go, hey!
3: Oh, I always loved that.
2: I hate it.
3: Very excited, though.
2: It was just so obvious and he was a puppet. There's Ace Cosby.
3: You know, I think that talking frog may be a puppet.
2: Ace is trying... I feel bad for Ace because he's trying his best to insult me today, and it's just...
5: What did I do?
2: It's not working. We had our greatest show ever on Friday. He was. I bet you were working on that.
5: Did we not have fun Friday?
3: Well,
6: it was a hell of a show.
3: It wasn't because of of Chick's absence.
2: Peaceful. See what he's doing? See what he did?
6: I see.
2: There's Willie Griswold.
7: I really did want you to be here, man. When that guy was doing his Uranus bits, you would have killed him.
5: You were missed.
2: Here's the problem. If you keep talking about it, he'll be back. Okay. So we
6: We had the mayor of Uranus, Missouri. Is that the name of the town?
3: Yeah.
6: And he is indeed the proprietor of a place called the
4: Fudge Factory.
6: Uranus Fudge Factory.
3: Indeed.
6: Mm-hmm. Make a fine product.
3: I've been. It's fun. Uh-huh. Silly.
6: Okay.
4: They do make a fine fudge.
3: They do, yeah.
4: Oh.
6: Okay. Well, he was our guest. And
2: you
6: missed it, Chick.
2: Yes,
6: I'm so
2: did.
6: Sorry. Now, we turn back to the Bob and Tom Sports page.
2: I can't do it. I found something online that I'm very interested in, but if I bring it up, I know you're going to be upset. So I don't want to.
4: What is it?
2: No, okay. evidently, this is on the up and up. There's someone out there has come up with the idea to put backpacks with little cameras on rats to help them find survivors in disaster areas.
3: Oh, that's a good idea.
2: Isn't that a great idea? Sure,
6: yeah.
2: It's morose and awful, but
6: yeah,
2: look at the little rat. He's got
3: the pack is pretty extensive. Like it's rather large.
2: So it's like he's got enough food. It probably has food in there and water.
3: Some water, yeah,
2: and some sort of a communication device so he can talk to base.
4: Yeah,
6: I assume there's a battery with a light.
3: Yeah.
2: No, the rat has to crank it himself. Yes, there's power on the thing. Yes,
6: but I mean, there's got to be a light.
3: Yeah, there is. Yeah.
2: Well, yeah, there's a light.
3: Either that or it's ultraviolet camera, but...
2: How many TV stations across the country are using it? It's our new camera, man.
3: Rat cam.
6: Wow. Okay, well, are these things being used in actual natural disasters right now?
3: Well, we got to wait for the next one.
2: Yeah.
3: They got them. They're just rats sitting there with their backs on.
4: Waiting for the call.
6: They're lined up with the parachute string.
3: Yes.
6: They're about to dive out of the plane.
2: Geronimo! This project comes out of Belgium.
3: Oh, where the waffles come from.
2: That's right.
4: Oh, that's a good thing.
2: Tiny high-tech backpacks to help first responders search for the survivors among rubble and disaster. Rats are typically quite curious and like to explore and eat flesh. That's the key. That's the key for search and rescue. The rats are currently being trained to find survivors in a simulated disaster zone.
4: Whoa.
2: Boy, that's got to be a good
3: Project
2: job.
3: Willard, they're calling it.
2: No.
6: Did we ever do this story? I was just envisioning the rats, like I said, in one of those movies where all the guys are about to jump out of the plane and they've got their clip to the wire and they leap out. Did we do this one with this Minnesota grandma who celebrated her 91st birthday by skydiving?
3: Yeah, good for her.
6: Mm-hmm. Yeah. Ida Shannon, this was one of those tandem jumps.
4: Yeah, of course.
3: Sorry about pooping.
6: In Columbia Heights, Minnesota. Congratulations. She said, she told WCCO-TV.
2: Minneapolis, it's a good TV station.
3: Just the fact that time.
6: Nothing, he's not going to make fun of
4: that. Not like Coco TV.
6: WCCO.
2: I am available to be a voice announcer. Now it's time for WCCO News.
6: She said life would be pretty dull if you don't embrace adventures.
3: She's right.
4: That's true.
6: She raised 10 kids.
3: Wow.
2: So, okay, lady.
6: By the way, this says here, she's the last remaining skydiver who personally knew Geronimo.
2: But don't you think she'd have to secure her undercarriage?
4: Now,
6: yes, it was a 10,000-foot queef. Is that what you're asking?
2: I would think. 10 kids and all that wind? Come on. Yeah, see? There she goes.
6: Poor woman.
3: Is that a body plane? No. It's the old lady falling.
6: Well, congratulations. Happy birthday, ma'am. I'll be on a nice day. So could we get back to the sports page? Or are you still reading about the rat thing?
2: I'm reading. I'm okay, fascinated
6: could you
2: about
6: share
2: the,
6: with
2: I'm,
6: us?
2: I'm fascinated
8: stupid world record.
2: Are you ready?
4: Yep.
2: Okay. A man in the United Kingdom is raising money for charity by sitting in every seat at his favorite soccer stadium.
3: Was that right?
6: What an achievement.
4: That's ridiculous.
3: What an achievement. That's sad.
2: Something called Coventry Live reports that Simon Osborne spent 35 hours sitting in all 42,785 seats at the Premier League ground pitch.
3: How about that?
4: 35 hours?
7: He hasn't gone to thousands of games, and each game he sits in a different seat. He just sits in one, and he goes, look at this, and he goes to the next seat and goes, yep. Man, check this view out.
6: So is someone from Guinness sitting there counting this?
2: The fan, the 42-year-old fan, said he was left in complete agony after spending an average of 2 seconds in each seat while working his way through the entire
3: seat. Think about the core workout you're getting
4: there. Think about
3: there.
4: The
3: up
4: quads.
3: And down, up
4: yeah.
3: And, yeah.
4: Gosh.
3: Sucks.
7: It's not a core. You're just sitting and standing. It's just like going to Catholic
3: Yeah, that
7: church.
3: Works your core when you, you know, bend your middle.
2: Yeah, your core.
7: Your core.
3: Right.
6: And he's doing it for charity.
3: Oh, no.
4: Oh, my goodness gracious.
3: Man. I mean, we can't get mad because it was right there. I mean, it's a legit joke.
2: Well, hang on. Comment.
6: So his ass is taking quite a pounding. Just up and down and up and down.
3: Man.
6: Wow. And it's still more exciting than most soccer matches, by the way.
4: What do you have against soccer?
6: Nothing.
2: You know, I really got into the World Cup the last time it was played on the TV.
6: On the
2: You're with me on this, am I right? Yeah.
3: Little boob tube.
2: Dear Radio Godzillas and Christie, I don't know what that means. Yesterday, starting pitcher for the Padres was Yu Darvish.
4: Me chick.
2: So I do it.
4: Oh.
2: You don't talk on. I'm not talking just to you. There are other people in here. There are people listening in their cars. You, Darvish.
6: Me, chick.
3: Yeah, see?
2: Son of a bitch!
3: You know how it is. You take a breath, they get nervous.
2: I know.
3: We can go off the air, you know.
2: Oh, my God, chick died. Anyway, and hey, Tom, in chess, the players record their moves. The squares on the board are designated by letters across and numbers up and down. So moving a rook can be recorded as RB4. I imagine it would be quite easy to use Morse code.
6: That's what I said.
2: With the anal vibrating beads. That's from David in Cedar Falls, Iowa, and gets right back up.
3: Just giving you a little more clarification.
2: I'm just telling you.
6: But so, I mean,
2: this guy knows what he's talking about.
6: But you'd have to be, I mean, really focused. Don't you think?
4: To count all the dots and dashes?
6: Was that a dot dash or a dash dot?
2: Are you saying that if you weren't focused, you had something up your butt that was vibrating? If you weren't focused on it, a couple of buzzes would get right by you?
3: You wouldn't know a dash from a dot, maybe.
6: Yeah, I mean...
2: I bet this is a dash, and this is a dot.
6: Yeah.
4: Yeah.
3: Some of those dots go by quick.
6: Like Charlie Callis. Now, was that a dash or was that flatulence?
2: Hey, can we hear Charlie Callis?
3: Now, I see the point here. I mean, if you're a chess player with anal beads, your ass needs to be on the ball.
6: It seems very unlikely to me that this happened. So back to your interesting story about the rats.
2: Yeah. They're being trained to find victims.
6: But they tie little packs on them?
2: They have little camera packs.
6: So they're rat packs.
3: They are indeed rat packs.
6: What if they have any, like, Sinatra? Do they name them with rat pack names?
2: I don't know.
7: Sammy.
6: This is little Joey Bishop.
4: And Peter Lawford.
6: This hamster. Okay. I'm sorry. We were going to get back to sports.
8: Stupid world record.
2: A man ran the Berlin Marathon with a pineapple on his head.
3: Is that right?
2: Mr. Moshe Lederfein managed to balance the fruit atop his bald head for the entirety of the marathon.
4: That's
2: running
4: impressive.
2: At an 11-minute mile pace. Hang on a second. And you left out the most important part of the story is that they do have a pineapple tea, if you will, that sat on the top of his head, and then they placed the pineapple in that.
4: Oh, okay.
2: It's a little ring, a little donut where the pineapple sat.
3: He put the Ran in Carmen Miranda.
7: Yeah.
6: maybe if you'd waited a little longer.
2: Yeah.
3: Maybe if you all would just kiss my ass, these jokes would work a little better.
7: That's the response.
6: So wait a second.
2: For Carmen Miranda. The guy.
3: Wait, kiss Tom, my ass.
2: These Tom amazing jokes.
6: So the guy. The guy's got a pineapple on his head,
2: yes.
6: And you're trying to clarify that he had a pineapple
4: holder,
6: tea, as you put it.
3: Well, it is easier.
2: I saw the story. I sent it to you, you giant dick, and I know what the picture looked like.
6: That's at giant dick.
2: I'm sorry. my apologies.
6: .com.
2: What song did Carmen Miranda, doesn't it? Was he a tiki tiki tiki?
3: probably something like that.
4: Is she the one famous for not wearing underwear?
6: Yes, there's a famous still photograph of her spinning. She was, she's quite clearly not wearing any underwear.
2: But wasn't she
3: a bunch of fruit on her head?
2: I thought clean shaven or something, right?
6: No.
2: Well, how could you tell then if there
6: looked
2: were
6: like,
2: anything?
6: Looked like she had Che Guevara between her legs.
3: Oh, I thought she was just trying to open a coconut.
4: That's what I.
3: Oh, sorry, Kristen.
4: Was close.
3: So now we're not laughing because I. She also had the.
6: So this guy's got
3: Mondays.
2: Am I right?
6: Now wait a second. Now, Christy, you said. If the guy has a pineapple on his head, it means he's a swinger.
4: Yeah.
6: You have to explain this to
4: me. Well, there are a couple of different things, but if you have a pineapple on your door, it's supposed to signify that you're a swinger. They say upside down pineapples on the cruise ships. Is that correct?
3: Oh, I've heard upside down as well.
9: Oh, I've heard just the pineapple.
4: Yeah, I've just heard the
3: flamingos
4: pineapple.
3: As well.
4: Oh, really?
3: Yeah.
4: Now, in the South, like in South Carolina, where my niece lives in Charleston, the pineapple is a sign of hospitality. Like you give...
3: Wow, yeah.
4: A pineapple.
3: Do my wife.
6: very hospitable of you, Mrs. Johnson. Those were nice panties, but why are they on the floor?
4: I think maybe it's regional.
2: Carmen Miranda had a song called Cheeky Cheeky Boom Cheek.
4: Oh.
2: How do I not have this song? Cheeky Cheeky Boom. Cheeky Cheeky Boom
4: Cheek.
2: Cheeky Boom. I've lost my mind. I'm firmly embracing
6: my insanity.
2: I'm
6: sure we can dig this up somewhere. Is it on Spotify?
2: Well, I don't know.
3: Carmen Miranda.
2: This might be
3: a very fine producer. I'm sure we'll get it to you.
4: He's working on it. I can see him scrambling back there.
6: Who would... I'm sorry. So this guy's running with a pineapple on his head. This is it?
2: This is Cheeky Cheeky Boom Cheek.
3: I like it.
2: Ladies and gentlemen, Carmen Miranda.
10: Meu ganso faz cheeky cheeky boom cheek. Pra eu cantar.
2: Bad news is, this is my sports theme. Sorry.
10: Com a canção do Chica Chica Boom Chica.
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12: Creating a danger or deliberately soiling a bus or terminal can bring fines up to $5,000.
3: Oh. Yeah, but it's Singapore money. 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
13: One Vail. 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
3: No, a Vail bus does not count. 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
2: Boy,
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2: I have not. 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I can tell you
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15: I gotta get a girlfriend. I gotta get a girlfriend.

girlfriend. I'm gonna change the key so I can get a girlfriend. Start having sex for free with my girlfriend. Yeah. She could even have VD.

0: still kind of working on the rhyme on that one. I want to be like Bob and Tom. Then I'd probably have a girlfriend. Or if something rhymed with Bob and Tom, then I'd still have a girlfriend. I want to be like Chick. Have two or three girlfriends. And then they can play with my... And then I'm trying to come up with a
1: rhyme for
0: rhyme.
1: Chick.
0: Yeah, I don't know. It's a one-syllable word.
2: That's a tough one.
3: That rhymes with Chick?
1: Slick?

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2: Greg Hahn is with us.
3: Hey, all right. Good. Hey. Love being here.
2: You're a single guy.
3: Yeah, single guy. You know what? And let me tell you something about it. I think women should approach the men in our society. That would cut way back in rejection if they hit on us, wouldn't it?
4: Yep. Uh-huh. Absolutely.
3: Because I'm not picking with a girl's opening line. I don't care what she has to say. Whatever she wants to do, the answer is yes. You know what I mean? She doesn't have to be smooth and cool. You know, she can come walking up. Peanut butter makes me gassy. Well, pull up a chair. Back off. This babe is mine. Because our lines are the worst. The guys, we're so, are those your eyes? Or does somebody take the stars from heaven and jam them into your face or your head or something? Are your feet tired? Because mine are stinky. Wait a minute. That's not how it goes. You like the guy with a tattoo? I don't have one, but I do have a great big rash that will not go away. It's shaped exactly like Pennsylvania. Anyway, let's talk about the babes.
5: All right.
3: Babes are fun, man.
5: They dig it.
3: You know what? I'm a little older and still I'm a single guy. I like being single, being older, because I know the games that the women play.
4: Mm.
3: They play hard to get.
5: Uh-huh.
3: But I see right through it. I'll go walking into a club and I'll think, look at that girl trying to get my attention by making out with that guy. I'll work my way over to you. Don't panic. Stare me down with the back of her head. I'm amazed at how far the ladies will go to make a man jealous. One girl I used to date is now married. She has 4 kids. I'm not coming back. She needs to get on with her life. Sad. Because I'm dating other girls now, man.
2: Good.
3: I dated a girl recently. She was pushy. Pushy, pushy.
5: Uh-huh.
3: Like, look, for the 400th time, no, I do not want a breath mint. That's it. I'm cooking in here. All right. I don't have time for laughs. I got a show to do.
5: Okay, sorry.
3: Yeah.
2: Greg Hahn is our guest.
3: I went out with this one girl. Can I say this?
4: Yeah. Sure.
3: Get a load of this. I'm on a date. I was out with this girl, right? Here's what she says. It's true. She says, oh, I did something she didn't like. She goes, oh, you just lost some points. Oh, there's points involved. That's a point system that the women have. It's a point system. Men, we don't know what's going on. All we know is it involves points, and all of a sudden, we're down. You know what I mean? I was doing my impression of her mother. She's like, oh, you just lost some points. I'm like, really? How many did I start out with? Don't ask any questions. You're just going to lose more points. Well, transfer my account to your younger sister. No way, it's your mom again. You're talking to a guy that can blow through a lot of points in a hurry up here. I'll tell you that. Anyway.
5: Yes, sir.
3: We just got a call from Tony the Yodeling Shetland Pony. He can't be here tonight. He's a little hoarse. Come on, everybody.
5: Come on.
3: Just meet me halfway on some of this junk.
6: A little hoarse.
3: All right.
6: Tony the Yodeling Pony.
7: Bob and Tom.
8: 5, 4, 3, 2, 1.
7: They put the F in professional.
6: Special guest Frank Caliendo. I'm Chick, and I have a bone to pick, I think, with Tom.
2: Let me just do so. I got to do a proper plug.
6: All right.
2: It's frankonstage.com to get tickets to this club tour that Frank is doing. I'm so sorry. I keep forgetting the name of it.
6: Did you
9: what
6: spray something like?
9: Did you Febreze?
2: No. Like,
9: okay. Whoever who did went. Did it? Berserk.
10: I did. Ace? I did the lobby.
9: Oh.
10: You did the building.
9: You made it worse.
6: Wow.
10: I don't know what the ventilation is, but like I said, the popcorn smell came up all the way up here from the back of the building.
2: Now, we need to explain. Oh. Ace burned the popcorn, so the building stinks.
6: Well, no, that's not true. Ace did not burn the popcorn.
10: Microwave did.
6: The microwave burned the popcorn.
2: I'm sorry. Okay.
6: He followed the recipe.
2: Yeah, I can smell. I smell the perfume now, yeah.
9: I would have preferred the popcorn. Yeah. Sorry. Yeah.
10: Well, it was dissipating, but.
11: And then he took the popcorn out. I watched him because I thought he was leaving. I go, are you leaving already? Oh. And he goes, no, he had an incident.
9: I burned my breakfast popcorn.
11: Yeah. Taking it out to the dumpster.
2: Now, Frank, to underscore stereotypes, which is one of my favorite things, you're of Italian heritage. Do you wear a lot of cologne?
12: No, but my son, who's more Italian than me, definitely does. Because I'm only half Italian. My son's 3/4 because my wife is fully Italian.
6: Oh, my goodness.
12: And I will get in his car, and it's like he's there with me. Like I got to move his car in the driveway or something. Like, Joey, are you around?
9: That's brutal.
12: Where are you?
13: I'm over here, Dad. Everything's fine. Don't worry about it.
12: Where'd your neck go? What's happening to you? You know, the more Italian you get, the higher the shoulders get. And that's my brother-in-law. It's like, hey, Frank, how's it going? Is everything all right? You look good.
9: What are you trying to listen to your shoulders? What are you doing?
12: What's happening here? You don't even need earmuffs. That's a great thing. Natural selection.

0: election in Italy. I didn't know it was so cold.
1: Hey, we can go on out here.
2: Now, Frank, we'd like to challenge you.
0: Okay.
2: Rather than have any prepared material, I like to present you with something. And today I thought we would go back to one of the classics from the world of baseball. Of course, I'm talking about the...
3: You're saying take me out to the ballgame?
2: No, that would be too easy.
4: Holy cow, that would be easy.
2: One of the great poems of all time, I'm sure you're familiar with, Ernest Lawrence Thayer.
0: ELT, man.
2: The Harvard,
0: did a tremendous job.
2: The Harvard man who put the E's in Casey's Manor, I believe, is the name of the essay. Casey at the Bat, of course.
3: Never heard of that until you brought it up once.
2: You've never heard of Casey at the Bat?
3: Never heard of it.
0: Really?
3: No.
2: There is no joy in Mudville?
3: I don't know. Honest to God, I'd never heard of it.
2: Yeah. I said, some of your MILF friends probably have said to their boyfriends after a certain thing, hey, there's no joy in Mudville. But that's a different...
3: Oh, my God.
5: I think with this, we've...
3: Joke? I think it was.
5: We've set a new record for reference on this show. Casey at the Bat was from 1888.
3: No.
2: It's the most famous baseball poem ever.
5: Congratulations.
2: You've heard of it, right, Ace?
4: Yeah,
2: of course.
3: It's the most famous baseball poem ever.
2: Yes,
6: and there's a lot of baseball programs.
5: That's right.
6: Yeah. There's a tremendous amount of baseball poems, and this is the best one. And no better way to celebrate March Madness, the biggest basketball game of the year,
3: than to talk baseball.
6: Than to talk baseball.
2: Well, okay. Is there a good basketball poem?
3: I don't know. We could look.
2: No.
7: Nipsey Russell maybe has one.
5: Here's an idea. Or we could just talk to Frank.
2: No. That's unreasonable.
6: I'm at home. Everybody fighting around me.
2: I'm not going to let Frank come in here and just do his thing.
5: No. God, no.
7: We could sneak into it organically.
4: No. Forced virability. That's the key.
5: I don't know the key here. We used to be the... Just the corner of spontaneous and behavior.
3: Yeah,
5: and
3: we
5: now
3: used to.
5: We're...
2: Well, see, no, the spontaneity comes in here because I'm going to shout out...
5: Because we're all going to kill you.
2: You can shout out various names of famous people that Frank does his impressions of.
4: So the opposite of spontaneous. It's me telling you what to do.
5: Exactly right.
2: No, but it's spontaneous for Frank because he has to switch gears and do it. This may fail.
6: We did one that did fail, and I thought it was over, but now we're back.
3: I'm just getting right back in, baby.
6: We did that one that was viral.
7: Yeah, the piano man.
6: The piano man, and then it was. We're back at it. Here we go. I'm ready.
2: Ready, Frank? Once again, this is a Casey at the Bat.
6: Change them quickly, because some of them are not that good.
5: Wait a minute now. You said this is Casey at the Bat. First, walk me through what a poem is. Maybe you should describe that.
2: This has some tricky rhymes.
4: See, I think we should shout out voices we don't know if he can do it or not.
7: That'd be funny.
6: That would be a showstopper. I'll do that at the end of my shows. I'll ask people, you can send, if you came here to listen to me do something specific and I didn't get to it because I've been explaining too much as Morgan Freeman or doing too much Trump or wandering around too much as Joe Biden, throw it out. But it has to be somebody that I do because I'm more of a magician than a wizard.
2: Yes.
6: Right. Very good. These things are card tricks. You have to work them over and over, and it takes a ton of repetition. I can't just conjure up something I've never done. And then there'll be like three or four that I do, like, you know, major ones. And then there's, you know, I don't do Robin Williams in the show because it gets my goodness, you knew. We weren't even going to try it.
4: We miss our favorite person.
6: That's exactly what it is. Patch Adams couldn't save me. You know, so I did. But when people call it out, for some reason, there isn't as much of an awe.
2: Sure,
6: they
2: like
6: it. If I were to present it myself, people get like that, ooh, he's doing that. But when somebody else, but then there will be a bunch of people that I've never even fathomed doing. And then there's like a Spiro Agnew. And I'm like, I don't know.
4: All right.
2: Avril Harriman.
7: We'll do what
5: we were in his show.
6: I think there are some Tom people.
5: Yeah,
6: there are quite a few.
4: We'll just shout out the ones we know you know.
6: Yeah, that's the best way to
5: How about Leonard Maltin?
7: Glenn Close. Michelle Pfeiffer. Can you do it?
5: Impossible.
6: A lot of those I'd love to, but I.
2: Judy Garland on her deathbed.
4: My Aunt Nancy.
2: Now, do you want the music or do you want to do? do it a cappella?
6: I don't care.
2: Okay, okay.
6: This thing's doomed. So
2: okay.
6: This is
2: going to
6: be great.
2: I love it.
6: I love trying to dig myself out of.
2: Okay, there we go. Josh, do you want to start the rotation?
4: No.
2: Okay.
5: Just let Frank go.
6: Really spontaneous. Wait a second. Josh is one of the quickest people I know, one of the wittiest people I've ever met who always has something, and you blanked there.
4: No, I didn't blank. I chose to
6: you
4: go.
6: You chose
4: there.
6: To. Okay.
2: Okay. Okay. I say we start with someone who's been in the news lately, as if it's okay with you. ladies and gentlemen, reading Casey at the Bat, we have Tracy Morgan.
8: Oh, that's crazy. I was going to barf this thing out myself. The outlook wasn't brilliant for the Mudville Nine that day. Just like the outlook wasn't brilliant for that food poison I had that went away.
4: It did go away.
8: See what I did there? I rhymed it. That's crazy. I said switch them fast, and Tom didn't get that part.
2: William Shatner.
5: Hi, yes. Jeff Goldblum and William Shatner. The score stood 4-2, but with one inning left to play. And then with Cooney died at first and Barrows did the same, the pall-like silence fell upon the patrons.
2: Donald Trump.
5: The straggling few got up to go in deep despair. The rest clung to the hope which springs eternal.
4: All right, this is the problem. No one knows this.
3: A lot of words.
5: Quite frankly, there's a lot of words in this I would never say.
9: One was from 1888. Yeah.
4: Everyone's familiar with Casey the Bat, but not familiar. Okay.
5: There's a tremendous amount of people that are right now saying this is probably the best baseball poem. Why do I say program? I can't say poem. It's the best baseball poem in the history of probably history.
2: Okay, why don't you skip to where there's already there's two strikes.
4: Oh, my.
2: Bottom of the ninth.
7: Mess.
2: Ready?
5: That would be the last page?
2: Yes.
4: It's amazing.
5: So you're kind of going in like Elon Musk and cleaning it up right now. That's what you're doing.
2: Yes. Go to...
9: write five things down that you've
4: done. Now do Biden. We go from Trump to
8: folks,
4: Biden.
8: Folks, come on. What are we doing? Folks, you're not a young man.
2: Go to where the sneer is gone from Casey's lip. Now Casey's serious.
6: I don't have AI. I can't just find out. Do you think I have a
2: 10 lines from the bottom.
9: I have never heard you ruin anything more effectively. You're welcome.
6: I mean, this could go viral for all the wrong reasons, is what could happen here.
4: No, don't worry. It won't.
7: Are we still on Biden?
8: Folks, come on. Folks.
4: Sir, we're still in here.
2: Joe.
9: Joe, we're over here.
2: Mr. President. He's still no. Mr. President. You got to call him Mr. President.
9: Mr. President.
2: Mr. Biden.
4: Oh, boy.
2: Mr. Biden.
9: He's out in the hallway now.
2: Okay, very good.
9: He's out in the hallway.
2: Okay, have a seat. There we go. Okay. Joe Biden is back. Line 10, Joe.
4: I think now we're greeted.
6: Move on. That's the big laugh you're supposed to go out on.
2: Yeah. Oh, okay, sorry. Sorry.
6: And somewhere men are laughing and somewhere children shout, but there is no joy in Mudville. This bit has just struck out.
2: And you didn't want to do it. Thank you very much. Frank Caliendo, ladies and gentlemen.
9: I declare that a success.
4: Yeah, he really did.
2: A lot of laughs, we had a good time.
6: That's better than what was going on before it, guys.
3: Exactly.
2: Okay, let's go back to Christy Lee. What have we missed in the world of news, Christy Lee?
3: U.S. Customs officers in Indianapolis intercepted counterfeit Botox shipments.
9: Counterfeit. I like that.
3: According to the agency, three of the four packages came from Great Britain and were manifested as marketing product samples, while one from Indonesia was labeled as cosmetic preparations. $8,500 worth of counterfeit Botox was apprehended.
2: Hmm. We've had a bunch of stories about this fake Botox. Is it really Botox, but like watered down or not?
3: I don't know.
2: FDA
3: approved
2: or something?
3: I would never, ever do that. That's not my thing.
2: But it was labeled cosmetic preparations.
3: Mm-hmm.
2: Wasn't that the name of your high school band?
7: It was.
2: Weren't you in my band? Cosmetic preparations.
7: I play bass.
2: Have you ever had the Botox?
3: No. I don't like needles. You know that.
2: I read an article about it. They said that some of it is actually watered down.
3: I mean, That would make sense.
2: I've never had that
6: either. What was Botox invented for? For migraines?
3: It's botulism. Is that, yeah. It's, they do to, well, yeah. use it to well, treat
2: It's poison, right? Yeah, wasn't migraines. That the famous Vichyssoise soup or something?
3: Yeah.
2: Was botulism?
3: Yeah.
6: So they're doing fake face poison? That's what people are doing?
3: Well, I think what they're doing is they're selling a vial of Botox. Let's say it goes for $120. They water it down and still sell it to you for $120, but they're making more money because they can make more vials.
2: Oh, right. Okay. But we had the thing about men were putting Botox into their male members.
3: Yes.
5: I haven't heard about that at all. Really?
2: Yeah, we had that story. You might have been gone. That it was just a couple weeks ago.
5: How would that help in any way?
3: I think it straightens the wrinkles in your sac.
2: Oh, it was in the sacular area?
3: I think so, yeah.
5: Who is there anybody who actually gets that good a look at their junk on a weekly basis, monthly basis?
3: Does anyone care that much?
4: Right? No. Yeah, everyone knows.
5: It's there, and you scrub it. But
4: your scrote's going to scrote.
5: Yeah.
7: Scrote's got to scrote.
3: I mean, it's not a beauty contest, is it? I mean,
4: there might be a ball competition out there.
2: Yeah. Oh, really?
4: Boy, here he is.
5: Absolutely.
4: Mr. Smooth Ball.
2: Every Thursday, it's amateur ball night at the Ramrod Lounge.
4: I was going to go, Mr. Testicle.
6: I like the more subtle. Yeah.
5: Oh, yeah, okay.
6: That is more subtle.
2: Yeah. Oh, yeah, heard it. Yeah, they are. It's being done, according to this news account. But I know we had this story. I didn't give it to you because I thought it was fake. But then I heard it again on the national news the other day. Did you see this thing about the comedy club in Britain supposedly is banning audience members who have used Botox on their face?
3: No.
6: That can't be real.
3: That
6: I saw that.
3: I've
2: seen this article.
3: How do you know someone's had Botox?
4: Well, what's the idea?
2: It says a comedy club in Britain is banning audience members with Botox due to...
5: Who's this guy?
4: I don't
5: I like him.
2: This is BS.
4: Why? What are they claiming?
6: Because they're expressionless? It's to get people to talk about it. It has to be.
4: What are they saying?
2: They're claiming that the people...
6: They can't laugh.
2: Botox can't laugh. They can't move their faces.
4: Okay.
5: Jesus, it took us 20 minutes to get to why they...
2: Right? That's because you kept interrupting me.
4: Yeah, I did.
2: Club owner Mark Ross.
4: Just you wait.
6: Said, hey, anybody want to hear the middle of Casey at the bat?
7: Yeah, I never heard it before.
5: What is that, line 6 to line 10? Yeah.
2: The club owner says, I've had numerous complaints from performers who find it increasingly challenging to gauge audience engagement and have it bounce off. This is complete
3: BS. There's
2: no
3: way you can tell if somebody, just by looking... I mean, you think you can, but you can't.
2: Okay.
3: You can't judge someone like that.
2: In any
3: that.
2: Event.
3: Maybe they're sourpusses.
2: Watch out for the fake, whatever it is, scrotox, they call it. They really do call it scrotox. For the,
4: right.
3: For the
2: balls.
3: Scrotum,
2: okay.
4: Yeah.
3: Mm-hmm.
2: Yeah. The doctor, and they have to inject it down there.
3: Yeah.
2: So can you imagine that the doctor goes, you're going to feel a small prick. So are you, doc. But let's move forward.
3: We have an update on Rogaine making a comeback as a hair loss pill.
5: Here we go.
3: Under its generic name, minoxidil. Back in the 90s, you'll remember the ads for Rogaine, the topical solution that purported to help treat thinning hair when applied to the scalp. But now, dermatologists have increasingly been prescribing the drug minoxidil in low-dose pills to help men and women maintain or regrow hair. The practice follows several recent studies suggesting the ingredient works as well or possibly better when swallowed rather than applied to hair follicles on the head.
2: I heard on... Joe Rogaine's podcast.
3: Did you?
2: It was great. Yeah, he's
6: Jamie, pull up that hair.
5: Oh my God, that's effing nuts.
6: That's crazy.
7: Very good.
3: Very good.
2: I think we have time to do something very special for Frank.
5: Okay.
2: I don't think Frank is aware of this. There is an art form that apparently is long gone called diddling. This is, I think you're gonna like this a lot.
6: Yeah, it sounds like
2: this is a recording from 1974. This was a competition in the UK.
6: You are the most accidentally funny person ever.
5: We tell him that every day, and he still
6: just be super serious. Just be as serious as you can be.
5: He still tries to prepare the hell out of it, and that's not the funny part. Is him just doing
3: Scotland.
5: This stuff?
2: Oh, is it Scotland? I'm sorry. Yeah, this is real.
5: Is this me? Should I do this?
2: Yes, play this.
5: Okay, here's the diddling champion. This is
2: guy on stage.
10: Don't
2: And there's an audience there listening.
6: Oh, yeah. It sounds like an audience of one or two.
2: It's a packed house.
6: Really?
2: Yes.
3: It was a packed house.
6: Gotta be quiet for the diddling.
3: Do we have the video? Oh, Jason's looking for it.
2: It is.
3: You have to see it.
2: So funny. And
5: they have BBC commentators covering it on television.
2: This was a real competition. It sounds like an American cartoon.
6: It did not sound, and it's probably tougher than you think, but that was, didn't sound like.
5: It was difficult
6: like
5: at all.
6: Something anybody could do.
7: That's exactly what we said. We all did it.
6: I'm doing this Charles Barkley.
2: There's a How would Shatner do it?
10: All Bob and Tom, 24/7. 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
12: Another word you guys forgot, craptastic.
2: Oh, yeah.
12: That's an adjective. It's adulation, as in I just took a craptastic dump after eating all this gas station sushi.
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12: You talked about California sober.
2: Yeah.
12: That's when you don't drink, but you smoke pot.
3: Mm-hmm. Yeah.
12: You guys know what plumber sober is?
2: No.
12: Yeah, that's you don't drink. Till you get to the job site.
3: Oh, right.
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16: Davenport. Corn. What's that smell? Corn. Iowa City. Corn. Look, a tree. Corn. Des Moines. Corn. There's that smell again. Corn. Council Bluffs. Missouri River.
2: Bravo.
6: Interstate 80, Iowa.
2: Thank you.
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18: They bribed us to say that.
5: We were talking earlier about the Marshawn Lynch, the Marshawn Lynch, Beast Mode.
2: Sure.
5: He's a part owner in the brand new NHL expansion franchise, the Seattle Kraken, and he was doing donuts yesterday on the Zamboni machine where the Kraken play. Well, someone sent us an email. Dear Tom, I heard you guys talking about Zamboni machines this morning. The machines may either be ridden or may be controlled remotely. I asked why hire a Zamboni driver when computer technology and things, you could actually
19: I'm with Willie on this.
5: Program it.
19: You're taking away the jobs of qualified Zamboni drivers. And
20: please, they're called Zamboners.
5: This gentleman, this is something we all missed this. The Zamboni company who refinishes, they also floor waxers and cleaners and things.
2: Oh, okay.
3: Oh,
2: yeah, makes
3: they
2: sense.
3: Ride in school, the
5: because
3: big...
5: he, this gentleman recently retired from Kroger. Those savings never stop. And he had a Zamboni. He said they're very expensive and it is difficult to keep them working, but once you do, they make life so much easier.
19: So is that the ride-along floor polisher?
5: Yes,
3: yeah.
5: That's a Zamboni, evidently.
2: God, all right.
19: I would love to have one of those at my house. Just, I don't have a very big house, but can you imagine... Can you imagine how the dogs would lose their minds if you came around the corner on a riding floor polisher? They would go nuts.
5: You don't have enough floor space to
19: I know,
5: merit
19: I,
5: a Zamboni.
2: So theoretically, Zamboni's also in the basketball field and that
5: right.
2: kind of thing.
19: Do they...
5: Cleaning the
19: do they polish the basketball field?
5: I would think so. Why not?
19: That would be great to get a full-size one out there. And, of course, in the at the NBA games, the crowd's right there. you can like spin around, flip into the crowd, knock a couple kids.
4: And windbags, I didn't mean basketball field. I meant in the field of basketball. I know it's called a court, but yes. Stop typing.
9: If I was...
19: you could hear them.
4: Yeah, yes.
9: Do you think they have a dial on this? They must. I'm sure this is the way this works. They dial on the Zamboni machine. It says ice. Wood.
4: Oh! How about that?
9: So don't, be sure before
3: vinyl.
19: That's if you get the one. It's like a multi-instrumentalist.
9: Exactly.
19: You can play oboe or guitar or
9: no, bass. It's the Zamboni machine with the dial, and you don't want to put the ice on the wood is what I'm going for. It has nothing to do with the multi-instrumentalist.
19: No, I was trying to say because...
9: You elitist prick. No, it doesn't have anything to do with it.
19: I will buy the elitist part. Pat's
9: key, if
19: Pat's keyboard were a Zamboni,
9: yes,
19: he could see. He could go from tuba to flute.
9: Should we vote tuba or flute?
19: No,
4: I think it's Pat's choice. Whatever he wants to do.
19: Now, Pat, is it real hard then to go right up to the flute, or do you have to press a bunch of buttons?
20: Yeah, it is. Yeah,
19: it's not just one button.
20: Not just one button, though.
19: Okay.
20: It could be for some people that knew the keyboard, but not for me.
19: Okay, okay. Boy, so what are you doing there all morning?
20: Well, yeah, just sit here and just listen and laugh.
4: Mm-hmm. You're a blessed man.
19: Maybe spend a few minutes with that thing.
9: You know, they would say if you love what you do, you never work a day in your life. And I'm going to tell you, Pat's never worked a day. How about this? Remember when we did this? That was fun.
19: That's
9: we
19: a real tuba.
9: The sports theme with all the...
19: We did a special instrument. We brought in all kinds of different instruments.
9: Remember when the show was fun?
19: Real music. Real musicians.
9: Tom wasn't angry at me.
20: The golden era, I call it.
9: And how about this? The bassoons, if you will?
4: Man, bassoons are good.
20: Oh, you got me saying it.
9: Of course, you can. You can, Tom.
20: Yeah. Really good.
4: Bassoons. Well,
19: and I happen to know, both Willie and I know, the premier bassoon repairman in the world.
20: He plays the bassoon. pardon me, monsieur.
19: Mr. Nordby, of course. People from all over the world send him their bassoons to get fixed up.
20: First chair bassoon.
19: He's the bassoon guy.
9: And was there a dry eye in the house the morning the bagpipe player came by?
4: I don't think so.
3: Oh, I'm sorry.
4: Yes. No, that's good.
20: That is good.
9: We need to keep this for St. Patty's Day now.
20: This is crazy.
19: Well,
9: make a note, Babalugas.
19: It's really Irish, is it?
9: Well, yeah, but they...
4: It's Scottish.
20: It's also Irish.
19: Close enough, huh?
9: Yeah, close enough.
3: Yikes.
19: Northern Ireland. Right.
9: This is Earl Clue.
3: Didn't we have a harpist in here once?
19: Yes. God, that was cool.
9: What did you say, Christy?
3: A harpist? Oh, that's right.
9: You know...
19: This is like sports in heaven.
20: How'd they get nothing in the building?
9: Chick's been dead.
4: There is no sports.
9: He was eaten by his dog.
19: Can we play this at your funeral?
3: Please don't. Don't even talk like that.
4: If you're partially eaten by your dogs, can we still have an open casket?
9: No. Yes, you can. And if you choose at my funeral what music to play, you go right ahead. Because I don't think it's going to come out that way, but whatever you think. Sorry, Willie.
19: Okay.
9: How about this?
3: I see what you're saying.
9: Oh, that's that damn PJ.
19: Is that a cornet?
4: That's great.
9: This is the music I play every morning as I'm taking a shower.
4: I'm glad you said shower.
9: Okay.
19: So we still haven't found out what the second tier Zamboni machine would be.
4: Maybe there isn't one. Maybe they went.
3: Maybe they have a corner on the market.
19: I mean, it's just
3: because
19: you've got your president, you get your vice president. You've got what's a good example? Oh, the first man. You got Neil Armstrong.
4: Yeah.
19: You've got your Buzz Aldrin.
9: Well, then you got your Michael Collins. He didn't even get to go to the moon.
19: That'd be your third tier Zamboni.
9: Yeah.
19: We even found the second tier Zamboni.
21: So you're trying to see who the Buzz Aldrin of the Zamboni world
19: is? Yeah. This is sort of the second. You know, if you can't get the Cadillac, what do you get? If you can't get the Rolls Royce, what do you get?
9: Talking Buzz Aldrin. We want a crazy old Zamboni.
19: Buzz is a great guy. No, he's super bad.
4: I love Buzz.
9: He should be institutional.
19: Some guy gave him that moon thing, punched him in the face.
9: You can't let people punch strangers.
19: You can't if you're Buzz Aldrin. Yeah, he's a badass.
4: Buzz Aldrin gets to punch whoever he wants.
19: If fact, if Mr. Aldrin comes in here, he can, or Commander Aldrin, he can punch
0: you
19: in the face.
0: I want that old man to bring it. I'll wear him out.
3: The Zamboni Company's major competitor, Resurface Corporation, based in Elmira, Ontario, produces the Olympia line of ice resurfacers.
19: Those sound very good. The second tier.
0: Those sound very good. Maybe they're better than Zamboni.
3: Is that possible? They're used all across Canada, according to this story.
0: Canada, they've got a lot of ice up in Canada.
3: Yeah, they do.
1: Olympia is the toaster pastry.
0: I don't know. What if Olympia is the smegma of Zambonis? And
1: what?
19: I don't get
0: smeg. I'm sorry, smeg.
21: The kitchen appliance.
0: Okay, yeah. Kitchen appliance. Thank you, Willie.
1: Big
0: not smegma.
1: There. No.
0: Smegma is a totally different thing.
1: Yeah.
19: I was going to say, I thought I'd taken this show off track. That is really a stretch. Yeah,
3: apparently, Zamboni was the first in the resurfacing ice resurfacing.
19: Boy, the ice sure smells weird.
0: Yeah. I don't know what I've done. It's the new
19: smegma machine. Are there still fish in that ice?
1: Somebody poured dish soap onto the ice?
0: I misspoke. We're live. Okay. Hey, let's get back to sports. This is kind of Christmassy, right?
1: What is that?
22: Those bells? Just bells?
19: Is that a xylophone or a bell?
0: I know.
22: A glockenspiel?
0: It says bells. Oh, I feel like Mike Oldfield. Bells. Glockenspiel.
1: All right.
19: Okay, I found a list of famous seconds.
0: You mean like Avis? Like Hertz and Avis?
19: Yeah.
21: Like Burger King?
19: Avis had the thing, we're number two, wasn't
0: it? We try harder.
19: Yeah. The second man in space, anyone want to guess?
3: Second man in space.
0: It was a Russian dude. It was Alan Shepard, right?
19: No, it was German Stepanovich Titov.
0: Oh, Titov.
3: It was a Russian dude.
19: Aboard the Vostok 2.
1: Wasn't his brother Tortor?
19: Tortor Titov. excuse me.
3: Tom.
0: I blame you. Tortor.
19: I blame you. Tortor Titov.
1: And what was Tortor famous for again?
0: No, she was a Russian wrestler.
1: That's right.
0: She was not in. Yeah. Went to space.
1: Right.
19: Titov. Yeah.
1: Yes.
19: Like Marshall Tito. It's not Marshall Tito. That'd be funnier. Okay, sorry. Well, there we go. Famous seconds.
1: Famous seconds.
3: Yes.
19: If you will, the those waiting in the wings step in and do the lead role. Is that sports?
0: No, we have world records. We have more sports and world records coming.
19: Oh, that's right.
3: Is so pretty.
19: For a you want this at your funeral, Christy?
3: Sure.
19: We'll have a live harpist.
0: You know, I shouldn't say this, but at one of my weddings, there was a surprise harpist.
1: No, there wasn't.
0: Yeah,
1: wasn't there enough harping coming from the bride?
19: I had that in the quiver, and I said, I'm not going to say that.
0: I'll
19: wait for the mics to go off, and I'll say, speaking of harping. But no.
0: It was the mother-in-law's idea.
19: You just launched it right there.
0: You know what? And it was lovely.
1: Okay. I love a harp.
3: There. Me too.
0: That's like a beer, right?
3: Sounds like angels.
0: Give me a harp.
3: That's what angels
1: play. Yeah, harps was a beer.
22: Yeah,
1: in fact, it even had a harp on it.
0: Yeah. Yeah, that's how I remember that. It was a picture. I like pictures.
19: That's a great idea.
1: Harp right on the can.
19: That's a great idea. Where the name, they have a picture of what the thing is. Oh, there's a great idea. Write that down. That's such a good idea, it's almost a concept. You know, like gravity is a concept.
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3: Honey, come on, dinner's ready. My gosh, what's that awful smell?
4: It's my new doll, Mom.

0: Pull My Finger Charlie.
1: It's Pull My Finger Charlie. Feed him a drink from his special beer can. Wait a few seconds, and...
2: Hey, kid. Pull my finger.
0: Okay, Charlie.
2: Somebody light a match.
1: Pull My Finger Charlie comes complete with his own patented fart smell in a can. 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
3: That's disgusting.
2: Whoa, did somebody step on a duck?
0: Good one, Charlie.
4: When you smell an awful breeze that reeks of hops and barley, you can guess who cut the cheese. Pull My Finger Charlie.
1: Fart smell in a can uses a propellant that is harmless to pets, plants, and the ozone layer. Warning, failure to store cans in a cool, dry place could result in explosion.
4: Pull My Finger Charlie.
1: Pull My Finger Charlie. 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It's fun from Bob and Tom Toys.
5: Our guest is comedian Tommy Jonigan. He's a young man. You can tell that by all the things he's revealed.
6: Yes.
5: During the break, I'm going to tell him to stop answering the questions we ask.
7: Yeah. This is so funny. Like I Googled my name one time, mm-hmm. and like one of the hits, it was my name. Like I Googled my name in quotations, and one of the hits was a porn site. And I swear to God, my first thought was like, I've watched so much porn. I'm on like a list now. But they just took one of my
8: customer appreciation week.
9: It's Jonigan week.
8: It's Tommy Jonigan.
6: Customer of the month. Yeah.
9: We just want to say, watched and you say.
8: We just want to say thanks here at Vag Watch for Tommy Jonigan as our customer of the week.
9: Vagtastic.
7: I didn't even question it. I was just like, yep, I've seen enough. Mm-hmm. Now it's actually gotten to the point where I watch, this is so awful, I watch so much of it, I'll recognize directors' names, and I will appreciate certain films.
6: You know, if like, it's going to be good or bad.
7: She needs to get off this medicine.
10: Like Paul Anderson.
3: You're right.
10: I saw a new porno name for a guy, Brandon Iron.
7: My friend slept with a famous porn star.
6: Uh-huh.
7: I don't even know who it was. But this was, he was bragging about, which I guess it is something to brag about. But he goes, he slept with a famous porn star, and he goes, yeah, it's a, you know, I had sex with a porn star. And he's mm-hmm. like, you know, how many guys can say that?
6: Mm-hmm.
5: Hundreds.
7: A lot.
6: A lot. Like, in fact, I got a whole library of
7: How many guys can't say that? It's probably a smaller list.
5: Yeah. Dave Cooperman is here with us.
11: How are you?
12: I'm great.
5: Good. Dave, a young guy, young comedian, good-looking guy, married man, I understand.
12: I am.
5: How's that going?
12: Right now, we're working on having kids and stuff. And,
5: cool.
12: But we're having some trouble, you know, and she's blaming me because she's not getting pregnant. And I'm like, honey, you realize we actually have to have sex, okay? Screwing with my head will not make you pregnant. How many times? So we're thinking about, you know, we're talking about kids. Even naming a kid is a challenge if we have one, you know. I want my kid to know he's both Jewish and Chinese. The best I've come up with so far is cha-ching. Maybe lump sum.
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1: 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This has been Chick McGee speaking.
2: A chicken farmer went out.

0: Bob and Tom. They put the F in professional.
1: Now we return to the sports desk with Mr. McGee.
2: Stupid world record.
3: I'm getting tired of that. Can we change the stupid world record?
4: You know. Now want to muck with things?
3: Well, if he gets to muck with the intro, I can muck with it.
1: You don't change the Coca-Cola doesn't change its name.
3: What are you
1: name.
3: Talking well, about? Then. You just changed our intro music. You shortened it up and it threw everybody.
1: I thought I might get you to calm down and be quiet a little sooner.
5: Wow.
4: I don't know if you can't take that as...
3: Well, which wow. do you want?
5: Wow.
3: Calm down and moody and distant and awful?
1: You have to understand branding.
3: Or happy and moody and distant.
1: The best example of branding in contemporary culture is Muammar Gaddafi. He was Colonel Gaddafi.
3: Again.
1: He could have made himself General Gaddafi. Yeah. Look at like P. Diddy and Ye or Ye or whatever the hell his name is. They keep changing their names. You can't do that. Not going to see a Bivian Coke. We've decided to change the name to Slop. No.
4: Well, Ye may have to change his name to, I don't know, Kevin Jones if he ever wants to work again.
1: Maybe. I think his name's going to be Over.
3: I'd like to buy the world a Slop.
1: See, it doesn't work.
3: Company.
4: Oh, I love a nice ice cold Slop.
1: Oh, good Slop.
4: Yeah.
1: Okay.
4: Oh, no. With a burger?
3: Drink a Slop.
1: Could we have the proper world record intro, please?
6: Stupid sports.
3: Oh!
6: Stupid sports.
3: Stupid sports.
1: What's that?
4: Where did that come from?
1: Well, see, that didn't take off the way the public has embraced the world record intro.
3: Public hasn't embraced this.
2: Stupid world.
5: What is wrong with you today?
1: Could we get the world record, please? What is it?
3: A Swiss railway. Yeah, trains not sounding any good at all.
4: Oh, you were trying? That's pretty good.
3: Swiss
4: sounds like a happy Homer, really.
3: Swiss train company claimed a record for the world's longest passenger train. Raetian Railway's 1.2-mile long train composed of 100 coaches.
4: What is it, Snowpiercer? Why is it so long?
3: Yeah, are they trying to tell us something? We have to live on this train for the rest of our lives?
5: Man, imagine being stuck at that railroad crossing.
3: That's a good show.
4: Well, I've been here for 2.5 hours. Yeah.
5: Jesus.
1: I think I have.
5: I have, too.
3: Yeah. I think that was my favorite thing about moving to a big city. We didn't have to worry about waiting on a
1: There are still a couple.
3: You throw that off.
1: There are still a couple trains.
3: You can find them.
1: They need to. There's one about 2 miles from here. It's probably someone's been sitting there for an hour right
3: over
1: now.
3: Over the weekend, the train ran along the Albula Bernina.
1: Albula, they call it Albula de Buta. Reputer de Buta?
7: You got to play it now.
4: No, you don't.
1: It's too long.
4: Man, that joke is for 2.5 people.
3: That's true. Once again, it's time for...
4: That sounds good.
3: Raetian Railway Director Renato Fasciati.
4: Funny, it doesn't look Raetian.
3: Said the record attempt was intended to highlight some of Switzerland's engineering achievements. We're not just chocolate. Said Fasciati.
4: We're also watches. Oh, no, wait.
3: Watches and trains,
4: Army
3: he
4: knife.
3: Said. And we're celebrating 175 years of Swiss railways, Mr. Fasciati went on to say. While some of us weren't here 175 years ago, we'd like to think we'll be still be here 175 years from now. And how are we going to get from point A to point B? Trains. That's right. And
4: we'll have teleportation trains. You'll sit in the train and we'll teleport you.
3: Monorail.
4: You know, Pat brings up a good point.
3: Oh, what? Does he?
4: I would put the U.S. Army up against any on the planet, except when it comes to knives. I think the Swiss Army
7: nailed it.
4: Yeah, I mean, foil, boys.
7: A lot of stuff in there.
1: Yeah, handy. Yeah. They got an iPhone on it now.
3: What are the...
1: it's a thick knife.
3: What are the purpose of the really teeny tiny little knives? Because I've got... I like those.
5: The little...
3: I put them on my keychain, but
4: look
3: they're...
4: At that.
1: It's got the tweezers, right?
3: You can't knife anybody with these.
1: It's got the tweezers?
3: Huh? It does have a tweeter.
5: Do you get through security with that?
3: Oh, yeah.
4: Oh, really?
3: Well, only because they know me.
4: Oh, okay, yeah.
5: Oh,
4: you can walk in with a machete.
3: Right this way, Mr. McGee.
4: Right.
1: So I'm sorry. So this is the world's longest train, passenger train.
4: Yeah.
3: You want to play Operation? I got the tweezers.
1: Okay, very good.
4: I believe they call that a prison knife, Chick, because you can easily
1: put it in the old prison pouch. I see.
3: More stupid world records.
8: Fat, drunk, and stupid is no way to go through life, son.
3: A Minnesota gardener's record-breaking pumpkin. Where are you on this, Tom? Pumpkin or punkin?
1: Pumpkin. There's an extra P in there.
3: Pumpkin. All right. The pumpkin
1: Much
3: was carved.
1: Like Josh's date after one unfortunate encounter.
4: There was some extra pee.
1: In. Right there in the mattress.
4: I go, I'm close. Oh, wait, no, this is the wrong stuff.
3: No, wait, this is the wrong stuff.
1: I can tell by the viscosity on my thighs.
5: Has that ever happened?
4: Not with me. You
5: know, so is that possible?
1: I said drunk enough.
7: Probably everything
1: be the name
7: happened.
1: Of the show.
5: Oh, okay. Yeah.
3: And it's not urine, let me tell you.
5: Okay. Oh.
3: So this, hey.
1: Ricola, let's move forward.
3: A Minnesota gardener's record-breaking pumpkin was carved up to break the Guinness World Record for the largest jack-o'-lantern. KMSP-TV in Minneapolis reports that Tom Spotify is on.

0: This is the wrong stuff.
1: I can tell by the viscosity on my thighs.
2: Has that ever happened?
3: Not with me.
2: You know, so is that possible?
1: I said drunk enough. Probably everything be the name happened. Of the show.
2: Oh, okay. Yeah.
0: And it's not just urine, let me tell you.
2: Okay. Oh.
0: So this hey.
1: Ricola. Let's move forward.
0: A Minnesota gardener's record-breaking pumpkin was carved up to break the Guinness World Record for the largest jack-o'-lantern. KMSP-TV in Minneapolis reports that Tom Spotify is on and also says the nation's largest pumpkin has been on display in Anoka, dubbed the Halloween capital of the world. I loved my knife. I was talking about what the
1: Swiss Army knife.
0: The little baby Swiss Army knife. What good are they for? He said, I loved my little knife because I could use the tweezers for roach clips. Wink, wink.
3: Oh, boy.
0: Wake and bake, he says.
3: I see.
0: Greetings, you damn dirty apes and Christy.
2: Oh, well.
0: So I had not one but two instances of Tom ruining my life. I found myself standing in line at a large, let's say, orange hardware store. I had Visqueen, gloves, a shovel, and lime. I hurriedly put back the lime after hearing Tom in my head saying Visqueen. Then, after pouring my second cup of coffee, which I rarely drank, once again, I heard Tom saying,
1: he never drinks a second cup of coffee at home.
0: Damn you, Tom Griswold. That's from Jeff.
2: Who was he going to bury?
0: In Cincinnati.
1: Yeah, who was he going to bury?
0: Doesn't say. And, dear chick, those little Swiss Army knives for your keychain may not be able to be used to stab somebody, but I believe they'll get the point.
1: Oh, that's a very good prank.
3: Clever
0: girl.
1: Is that for
0: Jeff? Yes. That's
1: okay. Thank you very much.
4: Hey, Rocky, this is what you farted for.
3: Good sports, Chick. Good sports.
0: Many sports like it, but this one's mine. Wherever you go, whatever you do, always be a good sport. Chrissy.
2: A painting by abstract Dutch artist Piet Mondrian has been hanging upside down in various museums since it was first put on display 75 years ago.
0: It's Peter Morton.
2: An art historian made the discovery, but warned that the painting could disintegrate if it was hung the right side up. Now,
0: what?
2: The 1941 picture is a complex interlacing lattice of red, yellow, black, and blue adhesive tapes titled New York City One. It has been hung in an art museum in Germany since 1980.
1: You could recreate it with a trip to the hardware store.
3: That sounds like it.
1: In 5 minutes.
3: Lisa Mona. Lisa Mona.
5: Hold on. Side gag.
3: Mona Lisa.
5: Thank you, Victor Borgen.
2: So-called climate activists.
1: Wait a second now. This is, you'd recognize this guy's stuff. There was a thing in, there was a period of time, remember they made dresses that looked like this. It's typically different rectangles and squares of color. Mm-hmm. You've seen these.
3: Yeah.
1: That's who this guy is. But this one's, it's just like colored tape in rectangles and.
2: If nobody knew for that many years, does it really matter?
3: I don't know that it does.
5: No.
3: If anything, this gets more people to the museum now.
2: Sure.
1: It is pretty funny that it's been upside down. Now they say they can't turn it right side up because it's going to...
2: disintegrate.
3: That's weird.
2: How's that going to happen?
1: Yeah, it's weird. I mean, they never make this mistake typically with sculpture.
5: No.
1: You know, you never heard anybody say, hey, how come Michelangelo's David standing on one arm? but his junk still pointing up.
6: Thanks for listening. Want to try watching? Want more?
7: I wouldn't give it a B. I wouldn't even give it a C because it's effing A.
6: Be sure to like and subscribe to our YouTube channel. Ladies and gentlemen, Bob and Tom.
0: Another word you guys forgot, craptastic.
3: Oh, yeah.
0: That's an adjective. It's adulation, as in I just took a craptastic dump after eating all this gas station sushi.
3: Looked right in chick's eye.
0: That's right, craptastic dump. You talked about California sober.
5: Yeah.
0: That's when you don't drink, but you smoke pot.
2: Mm-hmm. Yeah.
0: You guys know what plumber sober is?
3: No.
0: Yeah, that's you don't drink. Till you get to the job site.
2: Oh, right.
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0: Greg, you're looking good.
1: Hey, we're ready to go. Let me know. I'm fired up. Monday starts the weekend. Jaeger bombs and body shots.
2: Yeah.
1: Here we go, everybody. Come on. Woo-hoo. Everybody over to my house for some naked ping pong. Come on, let's go.
2: All right.
0: Yes.
1: Cupcakes and cage fighting. Sun chips and Russian roulette. Come on over to my house.
2: Yeah.
1: Happy hour started 45 minutes ago. Whee!
3: Oh my gosh.
1: I'm all riled up. This is the only job I could have. You know that, right?
0: Why?
1: Tom?
0: Why?
1: The job interviews, I was a nightmare.
2: Oh, really?
1: Seriously. I always ask you questions. You know, Greg, before we get started with your interview, tell us, where do you think you could use improvement? As if you're going to say, whoa, where do I start? You're looking at a nitwit. I've got the IQ of a cheese sandwich. I can't stop throwing staplers.
2: Oh, my.
1: I'm a biter. I love to bite. I hate soap. I'm no stranger to prison. Electroshock therapy didn't even make a dent. Does this look like ringworm to you? I make the same mistakes dozens and dozens of times. I love booze. I hate teamwork and I never tell the truth.
0: Hire
1: what do you think
0: guy.
1: Of my new cologne? Booty call.
2: Uh-huh.
1: You're not serious about that sexual harassment nonsense, are you? What's your definition of success? More chicks. I enjoy trash can fires. When do I start? You got a business card? I need something to spit my gum in. Can I have that lamp? Never mind these questions. Your secretary is hot. How many sick days do we get? I feel a little bad cow coming on. Here's my resume if you enjoy fiction. I wrote all that. Is there a bathroom in here? Too late. How much am I making? Where's my raise? It's Bob and Tom. Monday starts the weekend, everybody. What a crowd. Thanks for having me. I'm all excited. Everybody over to my house.
2: Oh, where's the bathroom? Too late.
0: Greg is a Marine.
1: I was in the Marine Corps.
0: Retired.
1: Hit him in the head. Well, I was only in for 4 years. 3 years active, one in the reserves. Just a little, you know. But, oh, they're the best, the Marine Corps. Hit him in the head. You hear things in the Marines you don't hear, like, in the civilian world. You know, like, as an example, how about putting a cover on that grape? That means it'd be best to put your hat on right now.
4: Right. Uh-huh.
2: Yeah. Sure.
1: Might be a good idea. That means do this immediately or get beaten to death.
2: Yeah.
1: You're not trying. You're not trying. It means he does not approve of you being unconscious on the endurance course.
0: Greg Hahn. Greg Hahn is our guest.
4: You're not trying.
0: You are really your upper body very, very.
1: I've been doing the cardio though. I do like 4 hours on the treadmill.
2: Four hours.
1: Just don't turn it on. A lot easier on the knees. Order a pizza. Get a Bloody Mary if it's early enough.
4: You just stand there.
1: Yeah. Stationary bike. That's good.
4: Yeah.
1: Just pretend you're going downhill. You don't even have to pedal. I just glare at the girl next to me. That's my new pickup line. It doesn't always work.
4: No.
2: Oh, man.
0: So are you seeing a lady right now? Do you have a special sweetheart? Is there one gal that...
1: I'm all single, Tom.
0: Oh, okay.
1: I'm all single. A whole lifetime now of VD clinics and pregnancy scares. Bring it.
2: Wow.
1: You know, my act isn't really prone for meeting the girls either.
2: No.
1: Not really designed for that. When I come off stage, I have to open with, okay, now hear me out.
4: But don't you worry about it sometimes? Don't you look in the mirror and talk to yourself?
1: That's true, because a lot of people, like our audience, that are hardworking people out there, they've got good careers. You know, they've got a beautiful family and stability. And then there's me. I travel around like a circus freak. Never been married, no kids. I date girls at least 10 years younger than I am. I end up faced with myself in the mirror.
4: Yeah. Yeah.
1: Like, what are you? Some kind of a genius. Woo! How did I even think of this?
5: 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All day and all night.
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7: Hey, Mike, what you doing?
8: I'm watching Survivor while flipping over to catch parts of American Idol and Fear Factor. And meanwhile, I'm taping Trading Spaces, but damn it, I'm missing The Bachelor.
7: Wow, you sure do love reality shows.
8: What's not to love? 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
7: Well, you must be thrilled about the new reality show on the Frigamall Network. It's the ultimate experience in reality programming.
8: Well, sounds great. What's it called?
7: It's called Surviving the Surreal Factor on Temptation Island while Bridezilla meets the folks of Joe Millionaire during an amazing race between Anna Nicole Smith and the mole who traded spaces with the bachelorette hosted by the Osbournes.
3: That's right. New from Frigum All Network. Surviving the Surreal Factor on Temptation Island while Bridezilla meets the folks of Joe Millionaire during an amazing race between Anna Nicole Smith and the Mole, who traded spaces with a bachelorette hosted by the Osbournes. It's the reality show that makes other reality shows its bitch. It's the reality show that has everything America loves about reality shows. Sexual tension between washed-up celebrities who battle the elements while eating horse rectum, belting out pop tunes, and redecorating their neighbor's bedroom while trying to win the heart of a guy pretending to be a millionaire, but who is actually Corey Feldman.
8: Finally, a reality show that everyone can relate to.
3: That's right. Just because it's completely real and unrehearsed doesn't mean that there aren't plenty of surprises.
9: Oh, baby. I lied to you before. I'm not really worth $50 million.
10: That's okay. I haven't been completely honest with you either. Remember when I told you that I didn't have syphilis?
9: What?
3: There's never been anything like surviving the Surreal Factor on Temptation Island while Bridezilla meets the folks of Joe Millionaire during an amazing race between Anna Nicole Smith and the Mole, who traded spaces with the Bachelorette hosted by the Osbournes on television before. The competition is fierce as each contestant competes to win $1 million, a recording contract, a chance to appear in bondage films, true.

0: Holy crap, Anna Nicole. I can't believe you just ate 20 pounds of raw horse anus and a bushel of pig testicles. You'll win the immunity challenge with no problem.
1: What immunity challenge?
2: If surviving the surreal factor on Temptation Island while Bridezilla meets the folks of Joe Millionaire during an amazing race between Anna Nicole Smith and the mole who traded spaces with the Bachelorette, hosted by the f***ing Osbournes, doesn't fill America's insatiable reality suckhole, nothing will. And it's brought to you by the network that says Frigamall.
0: Yes.
3: Long-time listener?
4: Wait a minute. You aren't Mr. Obvious.
3: How about being a first-time watcher?
4: I mean, you're not as good as Mr. Obvious.
3: But... head to YouTube, search The Bob and Tom Show, and hit that subscribe button to get more of The Bob and Tom Show.
5: Hello, Tom.
6: Christy Lee. Chief McGee.
7: Yes.
8: We'd be remiss if we didn't mention you laid on a reference just now to I Think We're Alone Now.
1: Thank you.
9: Children Behave.
1: Thank
9: nice.
1: You. Nobody else got
8: it was
1: that.
8: Really
1: I said a word.
8: Children
1: Behave.
8: That's boy, that's in my top.
5: Isn't that from
8: 50 songs? I'm
1: me too.
8: Say. It's
5: Tiffany.
8: Good. Not the Tiffany version.
1: The
8: is it Tommy James?
1: Tommy James and the Shondells.
5: I Think We're Alone Now.
8: Yes.
1: Oh,
8: really?
1: Great song.
8: I don't hate the Tiffany.
5: What about Crystal Blue Persuade? That's not even the best.
1: What about Crimson and Clover?
5: That's not even the best Tommy James song.
7: Money, Money.
5: Moni,
1: all of these are good.
5: You painfully unhip. What?
7: Is it true that he saw the M-O-N-Y Mutual of New York sign and wrote Moni, Moni?
5: That's absolutely true.
7: Okay, very good. Oh, our guest has no idea what's happening. Patrick Keane, a handsome young man, stand-up comedian, is here with us in the studio. You are a Buckeye. You said you grew up in Toledo, Ohio.
10: Yeah, you know, Toledo's a border town, so there's a lot of Michiganistan fans. You know, there's a lot of Wolverines. So the Friday before that game, all the schools, the kids dress in whichever, one of those two. And it's funny because you travel around the country. There's no other rivalry. Like, and then I went to high school in Southern California, and people said, oh, USC, UCLA is just as big. I'm like, it doesn't touch.
9: No.
10: Ohio State, Michigan. Yeah, I mean, and Toledo was almost a Michigan town that
1: right
10: battle war
7: yeah that's right we learned all about that
10: oh you did
1: sure
10: oh
1: did.
10: That was, okay
7: you're just talking about it last week there was an actual war no blood was shed though is that correct did they pick off one guy maybe
10: I don't know. I think
5: to give you an idea there are Ohio State fans as I'm talking to you right now that we won the national championship but we lost to Michigan and they will not get over that until they can beat them. You wait and see.
7: And they want the coach out.
5: Yes. They're talking. Yeah, get it. He just won the night. Shut up. Fire him. He can't beat Michigan.
7: Patrick, we established the fact that you are a single male of a certain age.
10: That's right. That's right. Single. No, never been married. I'm not a father or husband. I do have all the side effects. I'm tired. I'm out of shape. I don't have any money.
5: Right.
10: I yell at other people's children. So
7: there you go.
10: I'm like a dad.
5: I see. That sounds good,
10: right? That's dead on.
1: Do you want to get married and have kids?
10: I don't know. That's a good point. Good question. I don't know. I think I'm old enough now to do the sugar daddy thing. Problem is there's no sugar. I haven't saved very well. Uh-huh. Be like a sugar-free daddy.
7: Splenda.
10: Yeah.
9: What a splendid idea.
5: Unequal dad.
7: Splendid. I mean, you know what I'm saying. Yeah, unequaled. Yeah, these are all good. You have been traveling the world, I understand. You do the cruise ships on occasion?
10: Yeah, a little of the cruise ships. It's tough, though, because you have so many different elements on a cruise ship, right? You have retirees, you've got young college kids, you've got the upside-down pineapple people.
9: Yeah.
10: You know what I mean?
5: Oh, yeah.
10: And to get all them to laugh at the same thing, not easy, not fun. You know, Pat.
9: I do, yeah. Like,
7: I didn't know the upside-down pineapple thing until recently.
9: On the door,
7: the swingers.
1: Yeah. Swingers.
7: Wow, that is.
5: Yeah, I don't see you as being a big
7: no
5: force in the swinger community.
7: And also on the topic of pineapple, there's a restaurant I go to. When I order a thing of fruit, I don't want 90% pineapple. Stop it.
5: What do you want?
7: I want raspberries, blueberries. The pineapple
5: is
7: stinks.
5: Is that right?
1: Order berries.
5: What about melon? A nice melon?
7: Occasionally,
9: like
7: it's
9: a mango, or like mango
5: or honeydew.
1: Oh,
5: you can
1: mango.
5: Have a little pineapple though, right?
7: And their tea stinks.
5: Okay,
7: I got to get him to switch to Java.
8: For the most part, do you like the ships, Patrick?
10: Yeah. For the most part, other than the shows, other than my shows. but yeah, no, you're traveling, you're eating endlessly. It's funny that you eat that they have those buffets because you'd think. Like, you need to stay afloat, but you eat those buffets, the ship gets further and further in the water.
9: People go crazy.
8: I had no idea it worked like that.
10: Yeah. So like you leave as a ship, you come back to port as a submarine. You know?
7: And you're not allowed to, what's the word?
1: Fraternize with the guests?
7: Hang out
9: it
7: with
9: depends on the actual cruise
5: bang
9: line.
5: The help, I think.

0: Because yeah, bang.
1: On Carnival, you can't bang the help, but at Royal Caribbean,
2: Do you have like a separate, is there like a little nightclub just for the staff?
0: Yes, there is the crew bar.
2: Yeah, the crew bar. And you,
3: it's a very gray area, and I think it's almost like you get punished if you get caught.
0: Oh,
3: so
0: okay.
3: Just don't get caught.
1: A lot of guys are real sneaky about it, yeah.
2: Have you ever had a
3: I've never gotten caught doing some of the things that I've done. Yeah, naturally things happen, you know, on the high seas.
1: Sure. You can't stop love, Patrick. You can't stop love.
4: International waters.
5: Yeah, out there on the chop, anything can happen.
2: So some of these things are still perfectly legal if you're 20 miles offshore.
1: You know, people need to know how to stand in the cameras.
2: Yeah. Oh, say, speaking of offshore and illegal, did you see this marijuana survey? This is kind of an interesting story. We like to look at these various studies. Cannabis in the news all the time now because it's legal in, what is it, 20? I can never remember where it's legal anymore, but...
6: New study suggests cannabis use significantly reduces sexual function in men. Mm. Researchers found men who regularly use cannabis reported lower sexual satisfaction, lower sexual desire, and more erectile dysfunction.
5: Yeah, boy.
6: Cannabis users also struggled with sexual esteem and elevated sexual-related depression. Chronic use has been linked to lower testosterone levels, vascular problems, and disruptions in brain regions that regulate sexual function.
5: Interesting.
2: I'm surprised they haven't come up with some way to counter that. Maybe like a combination of Cialis and THC. You know,
5: THC-alis?
2: Oh, there, you got it right there. THC-alis. It makes you, how do I word this delicately?
6: I don't know how.
5: High and hard? The high hard one? You ever the old high hard one?
4: High and horny?
2: High and you're killing it, Josh. That's perfect. The kush for your
1: in the bush.
2: Push. There you go. Thank you very much.
3: Something's coming. I mean, somebody. Well, something.
2: Is this? I don't smoke pot. Is this a thing though? I mean, is this like the equivalent of whiskey dick?
5: I think this is more long term.
6: Oh, is it?
5: Yes. From what I've read, it is. Yeah.
6: I am not a usual. I don't know because I've never.
2: So
6: never been with a man who uses a lot of marijuana, and I've.
1: That you know of.
6: Well, that's true.
1: Andy has many secrets.
6: Oh, God. Andy's the last.
5: You mean the
6: person.
5: Toke captain? That's what we call him, yeah.
1: I mean, where is he? It's 4 a.m., Andy?
4: You mean, are you talking about Chief Big Bong?
5: Good old Andy.
6: Talking about? I would love to see that.
4: Good old Andy.
2: So
4: a smoking peace pipe.
2: What you're saying, Josh, is this isn't. So if you get super high, it doesn't mean that.
5: It might affect you then, but this is more long-term.
2: If you use it over a long
6: time. Yeah, okay. A regular user, like every day.
2: Okay, so like Bong Dong or something.
5: Bong Dong might be a thing.
4: He's got a new movie out, Mickey 17. It's really good.
5: Oh, no, that's Bong Hu June or whatever.
4: I'm sorry. Yeah. You're right. When you're right, you're right.
2: Yeah.
4: Robert Pattinson, a great little actor.
2: Our guest in the studio is the very handsome Patrick Keane. Patrick, you said your parents, one from Michigan, one from Ohio.
0: Yeah.
2: Now you're living in Arizona.
0: Yeah, I'm living in Arizona.
2: I got all that. Are you of Irish heritage, I assume, with a name like that?
0: Yeah, I grew up Irish. I'm not practicing anymore.
5: Oh, okay.
1: Put the bottle down.
0: But yeah. We used to, like, you know, whenever our dad caught us drinking beer... as kids, we were only punished if it was non-alcoholic. You know, like, you guys, you
5: that's an Irish family. Oh, yeah.
4: That's way Irish.
5: Oh, you're quite Irish.
0: We have a reputation to uphold. You know, like this is, you kids are out of here.
1: Yep. It's a well-earned one.
2: Now, what you went to high school, though, in San Diego or something?
0: In Santa Margarita. Carson Palmer just got named our high school football coach out there.
6: Nice.
0: So he's Coach Arnold High School team there. And, raised in the suburbs. And a lot of suburban fathers, you guys know this, a lot of suburban fathers think their kids are going to the pros, and it's not happening. And it's like, your son's in the wrong end zone pretending he's an airplane, you know, playing with dandelions. I don't think he's going to play in the NFL. My dad did his part. He was a big guy who was athletic. But if you want a son in the big leagues, you need to marry a big farm girl or a tough inner city girl. Or a big, tough South Pacific Island woman.
2: Uh-huh, sure. Right. Absolutely.
0: Right. When you marry a sweet little Irish girl who likes musicals, your son might turn out to be a misshapen stand-up comedian.
2: Right? Yeah, I see. A very good formula. Thank you. Patrick Keane is our guest. I turn over that way.
6: What,
2: and I see
6: Christine. Can I ask a question? What was your high school team name? The Santa Margarita
0: Eagles, because there's mountains there and there's Eagles.
6: Not the Pinot Grigio.
0: No, that would have been great.
2: Yeah.
5: Now, did you go to one of those L.A. high schools that had the outdoor lockers?
0: We had outdoor lockers. Yeah, and now no lockers.
4: That is so weird.
6: I know.
2: It's like now the malls are that way in California in some
4: outdoor
2: places.
4: Outdoor lockers.
6: Wouldn't that be cool?
2: Every TV show. Don't they use the same school for every TV show?
5: It seems like it. But yeah. It's always
4: you
5: so
4: might
5: cool.
4: as well tell me I can record one show and watch another. I don't know what you're talking about when you say outdoor lockers. I don't get it.
2: Mm.
4: You had indoor lockers, right? You're a good Ohio boy, just like me.
6: Yeah,
4: inside,
6: it was cold here.
2: Of course.
5: Oh yeah, locks would freeze.
4: Absolutely.
6: Yeah.
4: Right?
2: Yeah.
4: All right.
2: I had to wear a coat and tie all through high school.
6: Oh, speaking of that,
4: I bet you did. You privileged. All right, my fault.
6: A new poll shows that wearing more dressy attire can give the average man a confidence boost.
4: Is that right?
6: Commissioned by Generation Tux. The Talker Research Survey of American Men revealed that, on the average, man feels nearly 70% more confident when sporting their best suit or tuxedo.
4: 70%? That's a huge amount.
5: That's a guy without a racehorse.
2: Could I once again say, consider the source, Generation Tux?
6: Yeah.
2: First of all, great name.
6: Oh.
2: Yeah. That is a great name. And this is the season.
6: For tuxedo rental.
2: Where tuxedo rental is a big
6: prom,
2: thing.
6: Prom, weddings, everything. Yeah.
5: Generation Tux sounds like the age you get hemorrhoids. Oh, he's part of Generation Tux. Yeah.
4: Boy, but that does feel. If you've got that hemorrhoid, a soothing, cool.
6: Or after you've had a baby.
2: Is there an age component to roids?
4: I think so. Just everything's been around long enough.
2: You ever had them?
4: Gravity takes its toll. No, thankfully I have not.
2: Pat?
1: Never had them.
2: Joshy?
5: No, I've had an anal
1: fissure.
5: Yes, I've had an anal fissure.
4: Everybody get comfortable.
5: I know.
1: Well, you are a fisherman.
5: I'm an anal fissure. I like to put treble hooks on there.
4: Now, I had
5: I don't know how I got the anal fissure, and I asked, and they said it just happens.
1: Pegging?
5: I've never been pegged.
4: I had a fistula on my tailbone.
2: Would
4: you like to hear about that?
2: I hope they eased it in.
5: I'm Count Fistula.
4: It's an ingrown hair that they found when I was a senior in high school.
6: Ooh, that had to hurt.
4: They had to sew me back up. I had two holes.
6: Wow.
4: Two holes, no way.
5: We have to do Count Fistula for Halloween.
2: Okay, we can do that. Now, so the point of this survey is if you're wearing fancier clothes, you behave better.
5: I disagree.
6: You feel more confident.
5: I feel way less confident when I'm dressed up.
6: That's really surprising. 85% said they know the difference between a suit and a tuxedo. 15% of men don't know the difference.
5: That's about right.
2: Yeah, sure. Really? A lot of guys never have to get dressed up at all.
6: All right. One in five men admit they don't feel confident about knowing how to tie a necktie. And 50% said they cannot tie a bow tie. That's really hard.
5: I can't either.
2: I can't. Yeah.
5: I
2: have a fake bow tie.
5: Yes.
6: Most men.
4: You have a clip-on?
2: I have a clip-on. I have a bow tie, yeah.
5: Now, I don't own any clip-on neckties, but you guys know I am a big proponent of them.
6: 10% of the people surveyed do.
2: I am not. I don't know.
5: Yeah. You cannot tell the difference.
2: When I went to high school, the first day there, they walk around and they grab your tie and yank it, and there was one guy had a fake tie on.
5: Boy, the preppy bully. Is there anybody worse?
2: There isn't. Yeah, try having no pubic hair. And you wonder why I hate athletes. There you go.
4: Hey, Piglet, get over here.
2: Yeah, I looked like Patrick Keane after he got out of the cold tub.
4: Cold plunge.
2: You know, okay. But yeah, I can tie a regular tie, obviously.
5: Sure.
2: But,
6: well, not obviously. A lot of men can't, I bet.
2: I just had to wear one for something, and it took me 5 or 6 tries. I kept having the back part a little too low.
5: I was going to say, I never nail it the first time.
1: Never.
2: But I love it in the movies where the guy does that, takes a pair of scissors and cuts it off. Hey, got it now. We're good.
4: No, what is that, a Stooges movie? I don't think anybody...
5: What are you, Harpo Marx?
2: It's the best.
4: What?
2: Yeah. And, of course, I have a couple of Jerry Garcia ties, ties into our theme today, which is the song Dire Wolf.
4: Yeah, let's get back to that.
6: Are you familiar with Dire Wolf?
4: Hi, welcome to hell. This is our theme song.
1: Sorry, Patrick.
2: You know this, Patrick?
0: I don't know this one.
4: Of course not. No one alive.
2: Here's the hook right now.
7: Don't murder me.
2: It's Jerry Garcia and Robert Hunter wrote that one for the Grateful Dead. And the Dire Wolf is in the news because some corporation is doing the CRISPR genome splicing or whatever the hell it is, and they're creating new diamonds.
6: I think we are alone now, Josh.
2: Okay, sorry. Yeah. So would you wear a clip-on tie then, Josh?
5: I don't, but I think I think they should be socially acceptable. They look, if you had a lineup of 10 guys and they're all wearing neckties, you could not pick out the guy who's wearing the clip-on. You couldn't. They're
2: Chick,
5: fantastic.
2: You have a clip-on ascot, is that correct?
4: Yes, of course. Absolutely.
5: That's from the Charles Nelson Reilly line.
4: It's in the same box as my cigarette holder.
2: Is anybody trying
6: your smoking jacket.
4: Percy Dove tonsils is what I like to go by.
2: Is there a contemporary actor that is trying to pull off the ascot?
0: I don't think so.
2: Peter Bogdanovich, the director, did it a lot.
6: I think the ascot looks very cool.
4: Really?
6: Very European, very cool. Mm, yeah.
4: Yes.
5: Yeah, I've always wanted to look like Mr. Furley.
1: All in on the bender.
6: Okay.
5: Mr. Paul Lind, while we have you here, I did have a question for you.
1: What's your question?
5: Okay. Where is the Sistine Chapel located?
1: Right next to the 15th Chapel.
4: Oh, boy.
5: That's Paul Lind.
4: Oh, Paul.
2: Now, you drove Paul Lind around right?
1: Columbus, Ohio, I drove him around. He had issues with drinking, so they didn't want to have him get another DUI, so it was my job.
5: Will you please tell the story of there was an aroma, and he claimed, and you can use the V word.
1: Okay, gotcha.
5: Yeah.
1: Yeah, I was taking him, I got him off the plane, and...
2: You took him from the airport. You didn't get him off on the plane. You were a desperate young actor. Well, just this one time.
1: I had a window seat, so I had time on my hands. Took him to this horrible Volkswagen I had, him and his partner, and they had two dogs with them, and I drive them to Columbus across from the Neal House, was it? Was where the show was at, and there's a trailer behind the theater, and I get him to the trailer. It hasn't been cleaned. Henry Winkler was there the week before, and it's filthy. It's just stuff everywhere, and he comes into the trailer, and he goes, "It smells like vagina, I think."
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14: Well, Jerry, this time we've really done it. We went and caught the crabs.
15: That's right, Dino. Pubic enemy number one. Let's tell those girls how we feel.
16: Strangers in my shorts. I keep on scratching.
15: Strangers in my shorts. These eggs keep hatching.
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0: aftershave.
1: Every time I look, they make me shudder.
0: These aren't the kind of crabs you eat with butter.
1: Oh, life is so unkind with strangers in my shorts. Here, Jerry, put on some more of this Quell lotion.
0: I don't know, Dino. It makes my pubes look all greasy.
1: That's perfectly natural, Pally. They call that a Jerry curl.
0: Hey, Dino, knock, knock.
1: Who's there?
0: No more.
1: No more who?
0: No more Mr. Lice Guy. I'm getting tired of these things.
1: Come on, Jerry, it's time to sing. We've hardly scratched the surface. Strangers in my shorts, she was enticing.
0: Strangers in my shorts, and I'm delicing.
1: I'm praying that someday these damn things go away.
0: How could I know our romance would lead to critters in my pants?
1: Hey, it's not so bad.
0: Not like a shanker.
1: I think I'll call her up
0: so you can thank her.
1: I have grown attached to strangers in my shorts.
0: Strangers in your briefs.
1: Whoa, Pally, I don't mean to be crabby, but I'm not taking this too well. Jerry, call the exterminator.
0: Yeah, you did some porking. Now you gotta call Orkin.
2: 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All Bob and Tom. All day and all the night. This is Bob and Tom Radio.
3: There's John Evans, Mr. Comedian. And now here's Tom.
4: John Evans is a very fine comedian, one of my favorites.
5: Mm-hmm.
4: And John, do you remember when you first came in here, we put a photograph up of you, separated at birth, you and Count Chalk?
6: Yeah, well, I used to do a joke about it. I think that's how that started. No, but it really happened to me very early. Like, my ex-wife, who has now gone through law school.
5: Oh.
6: Which is great.
7: So you can't talk about her anymore.
6: Well, she was a great person. I had my own issues certainly at that point in life, but I met her mother, and her mother said, "You know what? You look just like Count Chocula." And I'm like, "What is going on here?" And I guess at the time,
3: who are these people who think they could just say whatever they're thinking?
6: But I do have pointy ears. I mean, I was ridiculed for having pointy ears.
4: Yeah, you have pointy ears, and you've got the way your facial hair is. You've kind of got the goatee without the mustache.
6: I get it. It's not without merit. Mm-hmm.
4: I meant it in a nice way.
6: Yeah,
4: I'm sure there are ladies that
5: would go down for the count.
4: Moisten up.
7: You.
4: Well, I was eventually going to get to the going down for the count.
6: Well, now I post I post these videos on TikTok where I'm roasting things in at Goodwill stores, like you know don't buy this stuff with flowers glued to it, and you know, so I do that, and I'm getting all these comments like Jeff Goldblum.
5: Oh, yeah.
6: I got that comment sometimes. Mm-hmm. I've gotten John Lovitz before.
3: Oh,
6: but
3: okay.
6: I think that's more for the
0: jealous?
6: Nasally. Jealous?
4: He was here. God, that guy's so funny.
6: Yeah, yes. Very nice guy, too.
4: Now, you were just saying you've moved to Maryland, rural Maryland. It sounds gorgeous.
7: It is gorgeous. I looked
4: beautiful
7: it up.
4: Beautiful spot with this woman that you've been canoodling with for a couple of years. She sounds lovely. Are you going to get married?
6: I've already engaged her.
5: Okay.
6: Yeah, we've already done the ring, so that's a big announcement.
5: Yeah.
7: Congratulations. Yes.
6: Open ended, you know.
5: Sure.
6: No. No date predicted.
4: Excuse me. Hang on a second.
7: Hat.
4: Open ended, not open marriage.
5: Oh, you have an open marriage.
6: No. No, I mean, this way I can have an exit strategy if it goes south.
5: Sure.
6: You know what I mean?
7: That seems to be the trend. People getting engaged and never getting married.
6: I just feel like,
5: don't get her started.
6: I just feel like, you know, I've always been a believer that your partner should be your best friend.
5: Mm-hmm. Mm-hmm.
6: And and I think that's really what I've got here. You know, I really do. So I'm engaged.
5: Wonderful.
6: We have a ring and everything. So that's how, it wasn't a thrift ring, it was a
7: real one?
3: That was my next question.
5: Okay, 3 months salary?
6: I paid 3 months salary. I paid full retail.
5: All right.
6: Yeah. Didn't dicker on the price.
4: And you are, that's very funny.
3: I hope you got to dicker on the engagement. Am I right on that? Okay.
6: Is that the setup of all time?
4: Yes. That and going down for the count, I think.
3: I think so, yeah.
4: We have, you are a sort of an expert on antiques and stuff, and I want you to turn to your left, where we have the antique beard of Jeff Oskey.
3: He does not look like he's in a good mood.
4: Well, his segment was supposed to take place.
6: It's fuming.
4: I guess it's happening. Do you want to introduce your segment, Jeff? Nice tie.
8: Sure. I'm Jeff Oskey. We give you a lot of the news. We don't give you all the news. So, John, what I do, I give our listeners the news that they failed to mention.
6: Oh, well, I'm familiar with the segment.
9: Jeff Oskey with what you failed to mention news.
6: I know the segment, Jeff. This is my favorite segment on the show.
8: Oh, thanks, John. You still owe me $50 for a joke from 12 years ago I sold you.
4: Well, how would you like a nice set of salt shakers?
8: You know what? I would gladly take a nice set of salt shakers.
4: And a pepper.
8: Hey, done. Sure. Let's do it.
3: You're going to throw in the pepper.
4: Yeah, that's nice. And that's sort of like the interest of the 12 years.
10: It's got weird.
4: Do you remember the joke you sold him before you get to your segment?
8: No.
10: Really?
4: Do you remember it, John?
8: Yeah, I remember it. But I'm not going to say
10: Oh,
8: it.
10: Please, Jeff.
8: No, it was about it's done. It's a timely.
3: Like it sounds like John. It sounds like John knows what the joke is.
4: I think maybe John Evans should start doing an act called Antique Jokes. where you do all topical stuff from different eras.
6: Too close to home. No, it was a joke about the immigration policy.
8: Yeah.
6: And I think we ended up saying, oh, just give me a gig somewhere. And I think we maybe did that. But,
8: I don't recall that at all.
10: Well, this is awkward.
8: Yeah. Well, for me, it's not.
6: No, I think Dayton, maybe Dayton?
8: Sure, we'll call it Dayton.
3: Let's call it Dayton.
4: So, is the joke still funny?
8: No, not the least bit.
3: Oh, it can't be used.
6: It's like topical. It's topical.
8: Right. Yeah, let's reset this.
9: Now, here's Jeff Oskey with what you failed to mention notes.
8: Pete Davidson had Kim Kardashian's name branded onto him. What you failed to mention, honestly, I'm just proud of him for spelling the name Kim correctly. Tom Brady is returning next season. What you failed to mention, see, even hot wives ruin retirement. A helmet worn by Amelia Earhart sold for $825,000. What you failed to mention, they'll probably just lose it.
10: Yes. Been known to happen with Earhart.
3: Wrong way, Amelia. Yeah.
4: Splash. Starring Amelia Earhart.
3: I swear I thought this was land.
8: An 8-year-old was upset and disappointed after she accidentally received a pound of marijuana in the mail for her birthday instead of the present that she had ordered. What you failed to mention, give her 10 years and let's see how upset and disappointed she is. Last week, a Louisville weatherman appeared to pass gas on purpose during a live TV broadcast.
10: Is that right?
8: Yeah, what you failed to mention, the weatherman was simply trying to recreate the behavior of a bomb cyclone for viewers. Kanye West disguised himself as a bush to spy outside of his ex-wife's house. What you failed to mention, did you learn nothing from TLC? Girls don't want no shrubs. A shrub is a guy who can't get no love from sheep. Hanging out across the street, spying on skim and skeet. It's really pathetic. Okay.
10: Very good.
8: I wrote a lot of words.
7: Love it.
8: A personal trainer has died after accidentally indigesting too much caffeine. What you failed to mention, just give me 5 more breaths. 5 more breaths.
3: Breaths.
7: Instead of reps.
8: Breaths.
7: Trainer.
8: He's dead.
7: Died.
10: Remember? The man passed away.
4: I'm sorry. What happened?
7: The guy that OD'd on caffeine when he died. He was a trainer.
4: 5 more.
7: Give me 5 more breaths because trainers are always saying
4: this segment was really
7: reps.
4: Going well. I mean, it started off bad and then it got great and then it just tanked.
8: Okay, thanks, Tom.
10: Yeah, no kidding.
8: Yeah. Let's keep going. Pete Davidson was going to space. What you failed to mention, that was a bold move with that Crohn's disease. I'm surprised you go any further than a mile from the nearest toilet.
10: I mean, you've got a point.
8: Here's a little news not everyone knew. I bought a new truck off my brother this past week.
10: Congratulations.
8: That's a V8. It gets 3 gallons to the mile.
10: Yeah.
8: It's the first vehicle I've ever owned with a remote start, and I can't afford to let it warm up.
10: That should be in your act.
8: Oh, it is now. Thanks, John.
10: Yes.
8: I'll sell it to John for $50.
4: No. Sell him the joke about the guy overdosing on caffeine. That kills.
8: Okay.
10: Yeah. Okay.
8: Apply some more hand cream, Tom. Let's keep going.
4: I'm in pain over here.
3: Getting ugly.
10: I like it.
8: Strip Chat has added wank pods at their offices to accommodate horny workers. What you failed to mention, now when you hear that somebody in the office is having a stroke, you won't know whether to call an ambulance or just become hyper-focused on your own job for the next 20 minutes. Okay. Some celebrity chick made news this week after she was photographed eating raw bloody organs as a snack, what you failed to mention. I mean, as long as she's up to date on her heartworm pills, I don't see what the big deal is.
4: Heidi Montag.
8: Yes. And finally, a list of popular dog rankings was released this week. And on the list, as always, the Golden Retriever. What you failed to mention, as a child, I found our Golden Retriever to be very disappointing. Never once retrieved any gold. A few baby rabbits and a handful of moles, but zero gold. They should call them little bloody gross dead thing retrievers, so kids will know what to expect when they hear Abby scratching at the front door. I'm Jeff Oskey, and this has been the news that you failed to mention.
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16: Does this scene sound familiar at your house?
17: Hey, honey, can I have some more OJ, please?
18: Sure, dear. Say, have you seen your father this morning?
17: I think he's still in bed, isn't he?
18: No, I was just up there. He's gone.
17: Oh, no, not again.
19: Hey, get out of the way, you old kook!
20: Where's my cereal bowl? I want scrambled eggs this morning. I remember when all this was just farmland because... Get out, hippies! The old gray mare just ate
17: Dad.
20: What
17: you... Dad, what you Dad, come here, Dad. Hey, get back in the yard, Dad.
20: Michael, I thought I told you you were grounded. You're not watching Ed Sullivan tonight, mister. Where's my World's Fair spoon? I remember when... Commies!

0: There comes a time in all our lives when we have to take care of the loved ones that took care of us. If you can't afford the cost of an expensive nursing home and you have no other relatives to send them to, you need the Invisible Leash. 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It can be worn as a necklace, a lovely bracelet, or as an ankle restraint. But it's not just a handsome accessory. It's an electronically activated shock device, which issues an attention-getting and yet basically harmless 125-volt zap to grandma or grandpa whenever they try to go out of the yard. Let's see how the Invisible Leash could change this situation.
1: Hey, honey, have you seen Dad?
2: I think he's out in the yard.
1: He'll be back.
3: All right, Private, let's go show those krauts who's the boss. Come on, boys, follow me. Dad, where are the keys to my Packard? Kids, we're going to Coney Island. Pile it. Mommy. Yeah, I'm going back to bed.
1: That's more like it. Good night, Dad.
0: 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Dewy or rain-soaked lawns may cause sudden death.

0: It's invisible. 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It's invisible leash.
1: There was this bass player, and he was sitting in a bar, just getting really, really drunk. He was mad at the world.
2: Yeah,
1: he had been fired from his latest job. Mad at everyone, just angry, drinking. So he leaves the bar. He's very, very drunk. He's walking down the street, and across the street is a nun walking the other direction.
3: Mm-hmm.
1: Well, bass player runs across the street, knocks her down, and just starts kicking her and hitting her and going crazy.
3: A drunk bass player.
1: A drunk bass player. And he looks down and says, "You're not so tough now, are you, Batman?"
4: This is why we get mail. That's it for our show. Based on.
5: Are the stars out tonight? I don't care if it's cloudy or bright. Because I'm blind.
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3: Comedian John Garrett. You're not from around here. You're from St. Louis. Where is it?
7: Right. I originally went to high school in St. Louis in New Baden, Illinois. It's a small town outside of St. Louis. Mm. And it was a small town, just like any other small town, you know, where my five-year high school reunion was a BYOB bonfire on the back roads.
3: Sure.
7: Yeah, where someone literally said to me, "Wow, what do you do to afford that new Kia?" I mean, one-third of my high school was sick the first day of deer hunting season.
3: Uh-huh.
7: I mean, you know, when someone said the black guy, you knew exactly who they were talking about. Yeah, we had a small town. We had a small IGA grocery store that I worked at for a while. And there were two guys that worked there named Buzz and Tater.
3: Uh-huh.
7: Yeah, they're touching your food. Some people out there aren't laughing. That's messed up. But just down from there was the American Legion, which also houses a bar and bowling alley, which makes it the prime location for all wedding receptions.
3: John Garrett is our guest.
8: Married on Lane
3: Small town guy. That's cool. If you're a young guy, or you have a big romance with alcohol or crack or anything?
7: No, unfortunately, I don't. The funny thing is I actually can't drink alcohol.
3: Oh.
7: Yeah, it's true. As a matter of fact, I've only been drunk twice in my life.
8: Really?
7: Yeah, and I'm sure some listeners out there are thinking, man, I've been drunk twice today. And it's only 10 o'clock.
8: Uh-huh.
7: But yeah, seriously, I went to the doctor, I had some tests done. She came back as cheery as could be, told me I had this rare form of acid reflux.
3: Oh.
7: Yeah, here's a list of things to avoid: alcohol, caffeine, chocolate, mints, spicy food, smoking. So I said, thank goodness for heroin.
8: Yeah.
7: It wasn't on the list.
6: Bob and Tom.
9: For your information, these are two of the worst kids I have ever encountered in my life, and I worked the state fair.
10: We were stupid before stupid was cool.
11: There's Tom Griswold.
3: Well, thank you very much, Chick
11: and
3: McGee.
11: I'm Chick McGee at the sports desk.
3: Now, we have some sports coming up, but first, my revenge story.
11: Yes. Oh!
12: Oh, yes.
3: This is a good one. I'll try to make this so everyone understands it. If you were in this building and you leave, if you go that way, it takes you right over to the freeway, et cetera, et cetera.
12: Mm-hmm.
3: But yesterday,
11: so if you turn right.
12: Yes.
11: That way doesn't help anyone.
3: Well, no, it's left if you're coming from the south.
11: Yes, but you're pointing on the radio, and you'd yell at me for that. I love you, brother.
3: So anyway, there were a bunch of cop cars, and they'd closed off the entrance that way.
11: Okay.
3: So they sent everybody around. There's a back road that goes around the back of this building.
11: Sure.
12: Yes.
3: And it's not used much, and it has gigantic chuck holes in it.
11: Exactly.
3: There are some huge ones in it.
11: Now, this is a problem that the United States, everywhere, in climates,
3: But, I mean, the main road by this radio station, great. They've done a terrific job. It's always, but the one in the back, it's obviously not used a lot, and it's very quiet. But they sent all the traffic that way. So there's a line of cars, I don't know, it's probably 10 plus cars, and we're all just, you know, it's not, and it's a residential area, no one's going real fast. You leave the space between, you know, there's whatever, you leave five car lengths, it's not, there's nothing.
11: And as Josh would say, when you're driving, you're not driving, but you're just
13: magooing about town.
3: I am going there. I couldn't go faster. There's a car in front of me and 10 cars, and it's everyone is kind of.
11: Yeah. So you decide yes or no, true or false, you make a phone call.
3: No. I'm not making a phone call.
11: Okay.
3: But there is a guy right on my ass.
11: Yeah.
3: Just right behind me. And I'm like, what's the point? I can't go any faster. There's cars in front of me.
11: So is he braking a lot or is he just following too closely?
3: The guy is 4 feet behind me.
11: Okay.
3: Right on my ass.
11: All right.
3: So I'm thinking, you jackass. So then I notice there's a huge chuck hole coming.
11: Yeah.
3: And I wait till the very last second and I miss it. And he slammed. I hope he had to get a brand new wheel, you prick.
2: I'm with
3: then
2: you
3: I hope
2: on
3: you
2: this.
3: Drive off the road into the creek and drown.
2: Well, now I'm not with you, but I was there. Yeah.
3: No, we're not penalizing people enough. We've become a nation of pussies.
2: In my opinion, death is too easy. I want them to have the hassle of getting a new axle, of getting
3: I'm praying new axle for this guy. There is no reason for this guy to be.
11: So could he, if you had sped up, well, you couldn't.
3: I couldn't.
2: No, there was no speeding up.
3: There's 10 cars in front of me.
2: This area has a bad habit of that. And I know what I'm going to do. I'm getting a Chiron for the back of my car.
11: Yeah?
2: Yes.
8: They get off my ass?
2: Exactly.
5: Yeah, I hate it.
11: Wasn't that your idea?
2: I also have a fake gun, but I'm afraid to wave that around. I really do. Yes.
3: No, one of our guests once had a great idea, which was your license plate should be your cell phone number.
11: I was just going to ask that.
3: So then you can call people up and threaten them.
11: Boy, that would have been a bad idea, wouldn't it?
2: Didn't somebody, too, have the idea that your taillight should have brights as well? So you could just flip those on and go, hey.
3: Oh, I have always wanted to modify. There's the great story about Paul Newman modifying the car. What did he put a Porsche engine in a Volvo or something.
8: I thought it was a Volkswagen Bug, wasn't
2: Wait,
8: it?
2: Wait, does Seinfeld own that?
3: Maybe. Yeah, I know that.
2: Letterman may have been riding around in it once.
3: Yeah, he talked about it on the Leno one night.
2: Okay, yeah.
3: Paul Newman was there, and a friend of ours, Derek Daly, was on the show with him. They set up a race. In any event, wouldn't it be great to have a car where you could just... There's some guy tailgating you at night. You just flip on reverse brights and just Spielberg him.
8: Well, we were just talking about check
2: local
8: listing.
2: That's a good move, Tom, real quick. Yeah.
8: There's a lot of construction on the freeway near here.
3: Yeah.
8: And it is like, as Mike said, it's like Mad Max trying to get home every day for me. The traffic is... It's a 45, and people are going 80.
11: However.
8: It's awful.
3: Again, we need random snipers. There are men working, men and women working out there. They need to be protected.
11: There are
3: random
11: many,
3: snipers. You get a guy speeding that area, take a few of them out, people will slow down.
11: There are many beautiful homes in this time zone. You don't have to move away.
3: Good point.
11: I'm just saying. We all live. Don't we live nearby?
12: She's Farm Girl Christy, though.
2: Yeah, but I have to deal with that construction too.
8: Right, and you only have to go one exit. So
3: I think it's going to be great because when it pays off and they're bringing the ambulance with my corpse in it, they'll be able to get to the cemetery.
2: Oh, I'm looking out. Yeah.
3: Okay.
2: Yeah. Oh, in 7 years, it's going to be sweet, baby.
3: Anyways, that tailgating guy.
11: I think the
3: your rims are smashed.
2: Yeah, good. That's a good move. Man.
11: I think the oldest thing I've ever said. The
3: old man thing.
11: Old man thing. Old man noise. Old man is. I don't go on the freeway no more unless I absolutely have.
2: Godwin and I have had that conversation.
12: That's the way we go home. We don't. There's this one exit that's so treacherous.
11: Yeah.
12: So we go home a different way.
11: Oh, that one where you there. Yep. It's like a demolition exit.
12: Everyone's coming in at once.
2: It's still a clover leaf. They call it.
8: Yeah.
12: Are you guys serious?
8: It is.
11: It's so psychotic.
12: I'll take the freeway if I have to go one exit, and I'll be lane changing on the way through. I love the freeway.
2: Oh, so you're one of the people we're talking about.
11: Yeah. Hippie.
2: I take the dirt roads home.
3: Oh, here's a classic. I had purchased a used car a few years back.
8: Sure.
2: Oh, sorry to hear it.
12: Yeah, the way that you hit used cars.
11: Same things will pick up.
8: Oh, my God.
3: No. It's relevant to the point. And then I was...
2: Dickensian, really. Yeah.
3: I hadn't learned...
11: More gasoline.
3: The car had a built-in GPS gizmo on it.
8: Uh-huh.
3: And so
11: Boy,
3: I...
11: your knowledge of technology.
3: So I dialed in the address where I was going. And I mean, it was pretty far away. I was actually going to visit my mom at her nursing home.
8: Yes.
3: And I knew my way kind of there, so I kind of get within like 50 miles of the place, and I pop in the address, and it's taking me forever. And I'm wondering, where the hell am I? I didn't realize that on this particular GPS system, there's a button you could click that would say, stay off all freeways.
8: Oh. I think all GPSs have that.
2: Yeah, that's annoying.
3: Whoever had the car before. So I'm in,
2: you're in the country, huh?
3: I'm in a bum-free Pennsylvania.
2: With the Amish.
3: Wondering.
2: Now, is that East Bumfree or West?
3: Oh, no, I was in East Bumfree. Okay. The one farther away.
12: Well, at least you got to get on the old Sandusky Ferry. You know, that's a good road.
3: God, it was awful. And then I have since realized.
8: Yes.
3: Learned that. Now I just go with the phone. I don't even use the one in the car.
11: Do you have that spoken GPS now that I didn't believe it? And you just can say, Tom Griswold's house, number, street. And it'll go, I've set your destination. It's amazing.
8: What?
11: Yeah, it's crazy.
8: On your car?
11: Yeah, on the car.
8: Oh.
3: Did you have the thing in your TV where you press the channel, it goes, next time, just say CBS.
11: Yeah, it might. Well, now my that. TV's yelling at me. Yeah.
3: And how about this thing where it turns itself off? Hey, stop it. Your TV goes, are you still there? None of your business.
11: Are you still Let me tell you there? Something. I'm sick and tired of Netflix yeah. asking me, are you still watching? Yeah, I'm still watching. I'm just sitting. Yes. Don't judge me. Don't judge me here.
8: I hate that, too.
11: Leave me alone. Just run the show, yeah. pal.
2: You just interrupted me.
11: That's what they get for losing stock yesterday. Yeah.
3: Now, do you remember the time? Do you remember the time that one of the TV set at what is now Sam's house, would only everything came out in Spanish?
2: Oh, yeah, and you couldn't figure out how to get.
3: You
2: to
3: guys
2: the...
3: blamed me, and then they. Came
11: I think
3: over.
11: It was still. It's your
8: it's
11: fault.
8: It's got to be your fault.
3: It was some kind of okay. short circuit. It was great.
11: Which one of us has TVs that they don't know what they're doing? They can't get the volume to come on.
8: Yeah.
11: They
8: have to warm up.
11: It's always in Spanish. They have to warm
12: Chick,
11: up.
12: He has a TV in the kitchen. He can't turn it off.
11: That's the
12: it's
11: thing.
12: On all the time.
11: And that has been on all the time for 20 years.
2: He like an airport.
12: He doesn't have a remote for it.
3: No, that's the one. The one down on the shelf now. Every morning I walk in and I have to learn my Italian because it says bienvenido is it resets every morning for 20
11: How
3: minutes.
11: Is that possible?
8: I don't understand that either.
3: I'll take pictures of it tomorrow. I had a guy at my house for 3 hours last Saturday trying to figure out how to get it to work.
2: Yeah, how weird.
12: I think there's happening. Some little tech leprechaun that follows you around and haunts you. Because, Ed, you have so many issues.
2: I think it's Finn and Hart. They go, they're just laughing in their closet.
8: You make buy new TV money. Why don't you just buy a new
3: TV? It is a new TV.
2: That's the problem. There's something weird
3: there.
2: It's not
3: the TV. It's the cable. It's got something going on.
8: You know, I don't want to beseech the cable company, but there are other options.
2: Besmirch? Yeah, I
8: besmirch.
2: Know. Yeah.
8: Thank you.
3: I beseech thee for a better Wi-Fi signal. I want a Wi-Fi signal so strong that it pops up here. How about that? That's what I want.
2: You and I may be the only, we might be the final cable subscribers.
8: I have cable.
2: Oh, you do? Okay.
8: Yeah.
3: Well, generally, I for
11: What's
3: whatever
11: wrong
3: reason,
11: with you people?
3: It won't work in my kitchen. I don't know why. So anyway, I'm just hoping that the guy that was tailgating
11: oh, wait a minute.
3: Has
11: what
3: had a very unpleasant death and is currently in a swamp drowning.
11: Full disclosure, I'm picking on you for cable, and I was one of the last people who put a DirecTV dish on the roof when they moved in. And now you don't a dish. Why would you need a dish on your roof, you idiot?
2: You can have satellite without a satellite?
11: Oh, yeah.
2: Wow.
11: Right down the, what do they call that?
3: Keister?
11: The internet. Yeah. Oh. Yeah, and the plug goes up your ass. See, this guy, what he's complaining about in this show.
6: Want to hear the show uninterrupted?
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3: Do we have Al here?
4: There we go.
5: All right, come on.
6: Gun show.
7: Look at the guns.
8: I have the jacket for these pants, and it's 6:20 in the morning. I can't find it, so we're just going to go like I work at the car wash.
5: Yeah. All right.
7: Al Jackson is our guest from Daily Blast Live. Al, I just caught the end of it yesterday, and you had Mark Summers as your guest. He was just in here the week before.
8: That is, Mark Summers is the homie, and he called me old school, like things used to happen in the 80s. He called me to get you guys' number. So he wanted to reach out. I'm glad, he connected. I talked to him yesterday, but yeah, he was really good on the show, and he and I talked for like an hour last night at like 9 o'clock, like two old men as I was leaving Old Navy.
6: Yeah. Al, I think you gave him my contact, and 10-year-old me freaked out when it said, "Hey, it's Mark Summers," in a text message. I was like, "Oh my gosh, this is not here."
8: It's like, wow. "Hey, your childhood is calling?"
6: Yeah, exactly.
7: Yeah, Mark's great, and he it's so interesting. He started working the Comedy Store with Letterman.
6: Oh, wow.
7: And Howie Mandel and a bunch of guys that all have got launched into various television careers. So it was really fun talking to him. He knows those guys from before they were famous, Robin Williams and all those guys he worked with way back in the day. Al, off topic, I often ask you if you're going to do what we're doing on your show. I doubt if you're going to be able to do this one, and I don't know if you can see this. I'm holding up a bag of Chaz potato chips, C-H-A-Z-Z.
8: I was talking to Dino on the phone before he put me on live. Yeah, I've been briefed in the Pentagon.
7: Well, these have been debriefed.
8: Some guys prefer that.
7: Yeah. Can you imagine if at one of your production meetings you even brought this up? They'd fire you on the spot.
8: You know, I think probably back in the day, but if enough things on the algorithm hit it, and this what it's if it's what you're talking about, it's what we're talking about, Tom. I swear people would talk about it. I mean, all you need is one celebrity to tweet about these, and it's like, where you at, Renee Zellweger? Somebody tweet about this, and we'll talk about it. I swear.
7: I heard this is the first product that Kevin Hart turned down to do the commercial.
8: Kevin Hart has done this weird thing though. He's been able to be up front and center for a long time without really facing that we're kind of burnt out with you backlash. You know, where you got to go away for a little while and then come back. Like, he's been, like, in everything for, like, to the point, almost like The Rock, where we're just used to, it's just like, it's fine. Well, commercial with Kevin Hart and The Rock? Okay, cool.
9: Wasn't he going to, I thought he was going to be canceled there for a second.
5: He was. He got asked not to host the Oscars.
9: Yeah, that's right.
10: I think that almost helped him, because people viewed him as being less corny because of that. Is that anything?
7: Yeah, do you think he's going to go super deep, and it'll be Kevin Hart in some really serious movie? Is that going to be next?
8: I don't know if that's ever been his thing. Has he ever gotten close? Remember, like, Sandler would dip his toe into, like, being serious? He'd be like,
7: he's great at it.
8: Then, like, he Spanglish or something. Like, he was working his way into being a serious actor, and he is now.
5: He did something on Netflix that was a little
8: bit. Netflix.
5: Right. Yeah, he's on a couple.
8: Right?
6: Yeah.
8: Some murder stuff. I mean,
7: Okay. Are we going to see Kevin Hart is Macbeth? No. Okay. Well, Al Jackson is one of the hosts of the Daily Blast Live.
8: And, sir.
7: Interestingly enough, I'm kind of concerned because we have several correspondents. Al is one of them, of course. Kostaki Economopoulos is one of them, of course. Allie Breen is one. And right now we have Al and Kostaki are both newly single.
6: Yeah.
8: Oh, I didn't know about Kostaki. I guess we'll be having a little chit chat.
6: Yep.
8: later today. Have we stopped with the whole narrative that, like, women are the only ones to, like, gossip and chat? Because I realize that that's friends call it catching up with the homies. But yes, it's you and your phone on you and your friend on the phone spilling the tea. Like, oh, did you hear?
6: Yeah.
8: Kostaki. Yeah. It's like, yeah, it's we always just disguise things. I was telling my boy the other day because he goes, I'm really into NFL analytics. I'm like, oh, math conference, you nerd. We just kind of give these titles just because we're dudes, but it's like still the same thing. You want to catch up with your friends and see what's going on. So, yeah, I hope he's all right.
7: Oh, he's fine.
8: I hope he has all the stuff.
7: Now, if let's say you and I had a lengthy discussion, then you talked to your other friend, would you refer to me as one of your homies?
8: Oh, yes.
7: Really?
8: Yes. Oh, I would just say, you're just a homie. Like, you're not even in the pack of homies. You're like that next level up. Oh, that's the homie. That's a bigger deal. You can say, oh, I'm cool with him. Like, if it's saying, I'm going to Philly, who should I talk to? Oh, I got a friend. I'm cool with him. But if I say, call my friend Tom, that's the homie. Like, that means that he will take care of everything. It's a different level when it's a singular homie.
7: I feel a lot.
8: How are you guys feeling about that in the room?
10: Al, he's going to come in tomorrow in a tracksuit. This is going to be terrible for us.
6: Oh, please.
10: You can't make him think he's cool like this, man.
6: Oh,
10: this is going to be brutal for
8: Wait
10: us.
8: A second. You just gave me a great idea.
6: Yeah.
8: I think, because yesterday I rocked my all orange Adidas tracksuit. It looks like now it looks because the Vols are so good. It looks like I'm cheering for them, but I just got an all one piece, you know, Adidas tracksuit that's orange.
9: Oh.
8: I will get Tom a corresponding color.
6: Yeah.
8: In the room right now, let's get a consensus of what color. I will order it and send the screenshot in the next 10 minutes.
6: I would go
8: and Tom,
6: with the
8: do you promise to wear it?
7: I literally haven't worn a sweatshirt or a sweater or sweatpants in 40 years.
5: My vote is
8: like
5: gold.
8: Nylon.
5: Gold is my vote.
10: Gold. You know he looks great in that pink hat.
6: I like the blue.
8: Yeah.
9: Well, I got two words for you, Al. Lime green.
7: You get it. I'll wear it, Al.
6: I'm looking up what colors are available.
8: You can get Adidas tracksuits like in cool colors. It's like there's a weird underground group of people that chase after those. Almost like an offshoot of sneakerheads. And I guess there's websites in Japan. Thank God for that. But there's other websites where you can go and get like the specialty Adidas tracksuits that are only released in Japan, so they got like they'll have like a crane on the back or like some kind of ancient text.
6: I say the louder the better.
5: Yeah,
6: for him.
5: Yeah.
8: I think lime green.
5: Yeah, that's good. That's very good.
8: Or I like the suggestion of the blue, but I want a powder Dan Fouts 71
6: yes.
8: blue.
6: Yes.
9: Yeah. Like the Chargers. Absolutely.
8: That's right.
6: With a matching Kanga hat.
7: Now, Al.
9: Yes.
7: Al is responsible.
8: I think
7: for
8: Fouts might have been 81.
7: Tried to bring me up to speed in the world of hip language.
8: We're going to do that today.
9: You know what people are going to ask you if you wear that tracksuit and the Kangol hat?
7: Mm-hmm.
9: They're going to say, are you here to meet the team? You wait and see. Now, that's going to happen.
7: Al, we were talking about language yesterday because I'm urging Christy Lee to attend a Halloween party as a classic hippie chick.
6: Groovy, man.
7: Yes. So she needs words like groovy, because I don't think anyone has used the word groovy unless they were a legitimate jazz musician or they were being ironic.
8: You know who uses groovy now is there's that kid in high school that, you know, everybody's trying to find their personality, and he's decided to be like the kid that like only looks like Jim Morrison, only talks like that, and just he just commits to that era. And you go to his house, and he's got a black. We're like, we get it, dude. You're different. But yeah, I could see like only that guy would be using groovy because he has to commit to it. But really, it's a good idea because all you need is one woman. It's like, wow, he's really ahead of our time by being 50 years behind our time. Uh-huh, but yes, do it.
7: I am urging Christy to wear a sleeveless. Sort of hippie dress.
6: Yeah.
7: And then take a toupee and cut it in half and put it under her armpits and glue it on.
6: Isn't that attractive, Al?
8: Yo. That's a rough one. That's the one where even people that are pro-feminist and like that with the underarm movement, the underarm hair movement just didn't take because there's not enough people
6: supporting it.
8: Yeah. It's just like, it's such a unique look. I mean, I know people are with it a lot. Obviously, there's a lot of people in general, but that one just didn't. We call that a failure to launch, Tom.
7: Okay. Well, give me a hip word, will you? What do you got today?
8: You know what I was just thinking, Tom, before we get to words? Where's far out been?
6: Oh, that's a good one. Far
8: Remember
6: out.
8: The phrase
6: man.
8: Far out? Yeah.
5: Yeah, that's really gone, by the way.
6: That's really far out, dude.
8: Yeah, like there was like a Cheech and Chong weed lingo that was just, it just went away. But Tom, let's get to it. Tom, let's start with something easy.
7: Okay.
8: Tom, just tell the people, just get warmed up. What is Skrilla?
7: Skrilla? Is it some kind of a form of writing?
8: No, that Skrilla. Would be a scribe.
7: Okay, Skrilla. Is it? Oh, I know. It's short for gorilla. Is it a woman of her suit? In the pubic area?
9: Is it a hairy woman, no. Al?
7: Yeah, I don't know. Check her out, man. I bet there's a lot of Skrilla down there.
10: No.
6: Wow.
7: No? Just a fair guess.
8: Who would you be saying that to?
5: Yeah. What?
7: Yeah. I don't know. Maybe the concierge at a whorehouse. I don't know. The Skrilla free ladies.
8: Yeah. You kind of almost hit it.
7: Is it money?
8: Yes.
7: It is?
6: Yeah.
8: Yes.
5: Does it come from scratch? Scratch became Skrilla?
9: I thought.

0: So you'd say, man, I can't go tonight. I'm kind of low on Skrilla.
1: Yeah, it's kind of a term. I would say Skrilla was big in the mid-90s. It was still a niche word used by just unique, mostly men. But I would hear it every once in a while. Like, oh, I got to go in here. I got to get my Skrilla. But it's really, that's a word that's really gone by the way. So, like, people don't use that anymore. I don't ever say that, Tom.
0: Okay, far out. Why did that... Wasn't there someone famous for saying that ruined it?
2: John Denver said far out.
3: Far out.
0: That's exactly correct.
2: Far out! Or whatever.
0: That's where it went, Al. Right. John Denver killed it.
1: That's what parents do now. It's like that's what we did with TikTok. Once we're on it, they're like, all the kids are like, all right, what's the next thing?
4: Yeah. What is the next thing? Because a lot of parents are on TikTok.
1: I know they are. And I've told the story before on the show. My daughter told me about TikTok. She's 15 now. She told me that when she was maybe 9, I could have been one of the first probably 10,000 people on TikTok. And I was just like, I looked at it. This is what we just disregard kids. I was like, what is this nonsense? And I saw that you had to like edit music. I was like, yeah, I'm out on this, bro. I would be talking to you guys. It wouldn't be my body. It'd be a golden robot.
5: Yeah, exactly. Just like, you'd be Rob Delaney.
1: Yes.
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3: The following is a paid commercial announcement for the Joe Johnson... Oh, is this a new Joe Johnson bit?
4: Hello, I'm Joe Johnson, creator of programs like the John Joseph Memory System, the Jeff Jensen Vocabulary Builder Upper, My Memory System, and, gosh, lots of many other programs. Do you have problems with math? If so, you're not alone. Believe it or not, 3 out of 4 people do. Imagine, 50% of people struggle with basic math. That's almost half. And when it comes to more complex mathematicals, it's estimated that 15/10 of Americans aren't no good at it. Well, with my new math learning system, we'll learn you how to add up numbers more faster. You'll get learned how to do takeaways, how to times things by each other, and we'll even teach you wrong division. Does my math learning system really work? Well, don't just take my word for it. Listen to these other people saying things.
5: I was always bad at math, and as a cashier at a diner, I almost lost my job. Man, if I had a nickel for every time my boss yelled at me, I'd probably have $1.37. Then I heard about the Jeff Jasper Math Learning System. It really works. You spend 1/3 of the time learning basic math, and the second half learning advanced arithmetics. You know, stuff like decibels and fractures. Heck, we even learned how to use pie in calculations.
6: Oh. Mm.
5: Like when a customer orders one piece of pie, and I have 8 pies coming in on a train from Albuquerque, if we sell 3 slices per hour, I know exactly how much change to give.
7: Hmm. Oh, excuse me, sir.
5: Yes, ma'am.
7: Could you please break this $20 bill for me?
5: Yes, ma'am. Here you go, ma'am. 2 crisp $5 bills.
7: No, sir. That was a 20. Hmm.
5: Thanks, Jackie Jennings.
7: Wait, no. Hold on.
4: You're welcome. I just love hearing from satisfactory customers. Here's another guy.
8: I never knew how to algebra until I learned it the James Jenkins way. I found out that letters equal numbers, like X equals 2. So a XXX adult film equals 6. It turns out I love algebraing. Johnny also showed us a secret formula to calculus the radio of a circle.
6: Yeah?
8: Heck, I can even figure out the area of its circumcision. Thanks, Jimmy.
4: So why not order my JoJo Jacobs math learning system today? The Jeff Jefferson Math Learning System

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2: Okay, that's a wrap, Mr. Johnson. Now, that's 2 hours of studio time at $200 an hour.
0: Wonderful, thanks. Here's
2: $40. $40? That's not right.
0: Oh, don't worry about it. Keep the change.
3: Bob and Tom.
4: Ew, gross.
5: Slimy yet satisfying.
3: They put the F in professional.

0: Bob and Tom. 24/7.
1: Oh, yeah. Yeah.
2: You just ruined it.
3: Christy Lee is in the process of moving, so we're giving her a little extra.
4: Really? I hadn't heard anything about that.
1: I'm moved.
4: Oh, huh. So how's that going?
1: Great. New house, new things, new. Yeah.
3: A lot of boxes?
1: Actually, I learned a new thing.
4: You got to take a box.
5: Hiring people?
4: Unload a box a day.
3: Book of matches? No. Gasoline?
1: No, we've had the kind of a luxury, because our house isn't sold, that we've had a lot of time, so we're using the reusable totes. So you fill a
4: that's
1: tote,
4: great.
1: Take it over, unload a tote, bring it back.
3: No,
1: fill
3: see,
1: a
3: that's
1: tote.
3: Not right.
1: Yes.
4: No,
1: it's
4: I agree.
1: Great.
3: No.
1: Now I know exactly what's in the box, the things that are stacked up.
3: Fill a tote, take it to your new house in the basement. Leave it there and never open it up.
1: Well, there are some. Trust me, there are
6: some
1: of those.
6: That happens plenty of times, too, doesn't it?
3: I have a series of time capsules in my basement. Oh, here's when I'm my four houses ago. I wonder what's in there. Uh-oh.
1: No, we do have that museum as well, but for the most part.
3: Did you discover any sort of...
1: I found my cheerleading picture from fifth grade. That was
3: We were hoping you were going to say outfit from high school.
1: No, I didn't have that. Well, you keep those. You have to, you rent them, like...
4: Hi, everybody. This is Andy, Christy's husband.
6: Andy, nice to see you.
3: Oh, look, it's Christy's husband.
4: Thanks, guys.
3: How's the move going?
4: I just want 3 minutes by myself. That's all I want. Uh-huh. Just a quiet.
3: Right.
4: And every time I'd sit down, get all arranged.
3: I heard that Christy's...
4: Turn the TV on.
3: Christy had to hide all the spoons. Afraid you'd sharpen one and slit your wrists. I know there are no knives around.
4: Honey, you want to go get a tote? No, I'm watching this show on TV.
6: Yeah.
4: Can I have 5 minutes?
1: I'll tell you what, Andy's got a lot of
4: there it is.
1: Stuff.
4: That's that sound. That's
5: there
4: the sound.
5: That sounds like too much stuff.
3: Yes, Andy has too much stuff. How dare you,
1: Andy?
3: I did
1: not say too much. I said he has a lot of stuff, and a lot of it's really cool. He's got a lot of memorabilia, if you will.
5: Good save.
3: So, yeah, memorabilia is the French word for junk.
4: Yes. I had some memorabilia during one of the legal predicaments. It ended up on the curb for the trash guys.
1: Oh, I'm sorry to hear that.
4: My memorabilia.
5: My memorabilia is gone also.
3: Yeah. In fact, you know, somebody...
1: Forgot her.
3: We just came up with a great idea for a store.
4: Divorce-abilia.
3: Have you... Did some bitch toss all your stuff? We've got it. That'd be a great... For the ladies can bring in all the stuff that they're dumping from old letters from girlfriends, et cetera, and you can come back and get your stuff. It'd be like some kind of love pawn shop.
1: I have not thrown anything out. He has his area. He's got a big, nice study and a basement. He's got all kinds
3: of... Oh, he's got a nice area in the basement.
1: No, he has the whole basement.
4: Yeah, she put me in the
3: gets
4: basement.
3: The whole basement. Oh, yeah. But still, it is the basement.
4: Yeah, I can't
6: Buffalo
4: go...
6: Bill, actually.
4: He likes the basement, I promise.
1: Yeah, he does.
4: But it's, you know what? It's cool and quiet. It's quiet in the basement.
3: I just like to put a door on it.
6: Let me go down there with the centipedes.
4: It's really kind of relaxing.
3: I like the dampness. It reminds me of my grave.
6: Is that black mold? I'll huff it.
1: We haven't even been married 2 years.
5: More insulation, please.
3: Is this insulation have glass in it? I'd like to chew it. So you're moving. You're moving, huh?
1: Yeah.
3: Okay. Let me ask you this. How far is it between the house you're moving out of and the one you're moving into?
1: 7 miles.
6: Not bad.
1: No, it's not bad. I know the route very well.
6: Service roads, mostly?
1: Yeah, a little back roads, country roads.
6: All right.
1: Yeah.
3: Oh, that's nice. Mm-hmm. Are you in the same county?
1: No.
3: Oh.
1: I know.
5: Oh, boy. There go your taxes.
3: Yeah.
1: Actually going to go down.
3: Do you have your papers when the police stop you?
1: Yeah, right?
6: I had a little surprise with my taxes.
4: Oh,
6: the last, 5 years, I've been paying the wrong county.
4: Okay.
6: And she goes, you're supposed to be paying less. We had you marked down in the wrong county.
4: Oh.
6: And I go, don't worry about it. I'm sure it's negligible. And then she told me the amount, and I go, go ahead and refile whatever you have to. I didn't realize it could make such a difference.
4: And be quick about it.
6: Yeah. Yeah.
4: I think I know the counties you're talking about, and yes.
6: And I also said, hey, I don't have kids, so I shouldn't have to pay any school tax at all. And I couldn't talk her into that.
4: And also, you've never learned to drive, so I don't have any taxes.
6: I don't use the roads.
4: Right.
3: Well, sounds very exciting, Christy.
1: The girls are coming home tonight for the first time, too.
6: That is exciting.
3: So they get to sleep. Do you have a little room set out aside for them?
1: They each have their own room.
4: It's like having three Christies in the house.
3: What's that going to sound like?
4: I don't know.
3: Could you record that for my car alarm?
4: I'll be in the basement.
6: And does your bonus son?
1: Bonus son has his own room.
6: Nice.
1: Yeah. Everybody's got a room.
3: How old is he?
1: 28.
3: Okay, so you're not going to have to visqueen it.
6: Well, that never ends.
3: I mean, Pat Godwin had to visqueen his son's bedroom.
4: We all went at it pretty good when we were 20. Oh, that's right.
6: It looks like the set of Dexter in your son's room.
5: I'm right in the middle of it.
1: What is he, 14?
5: Yeah, he's 14.
3: Oh, boy.
5: That's a good age.
4: Yeah. No, nobody says that.
3: I bet $100 there are no crackers in your pantry. It's a time to review some letters. We love to hear from you. Bob and Tom at bobandtom.com. And we have... I'm working on that real theme music.
1: I love this. This
3: well, we good, can't though. Play it. I'll tell you why later. I'll explain radio and financial issue.
4: Never mind.
3: Tens of thousands of dollars.
4: I know.
6: Tens of
3: No, it really is.
4: No, every time.
6: Oh, do you get a notice? I see. All right. He just lies to us. Lies right to our face.
3: No. I'll explain it off the air.
6: I'd like to see the notice you got.
4: Okay,
6: about
4: first
6: that
4: letter.
6: Song.
4: Hey.
3: Any song.
4: What first letter?
5: That's
4: unless he plays it. And it's okay.
6: Right. Yeah. That'll happen.
4: First letter.
5: The Freddy's fine.
4: And the Rivington.
3: This comes to us from BP Junior.
6: Oh, we got cut BP Junior.
4: The petroleum baron?
6: Yes.
3: No. I just didn't want to give his name.
1: Okay.
4: Brian?
5: Bob Parsons?
4: Bobby?
3: Bob Parsons. That's close, actually.
6: You said the petroleum baron, and he said no.
4: He just wants to make it clear.
6: All right. Only 3.5 hours left.
4: Yeah.
3: This is from...
4: No, nothing like from, broadcasting with Tom.
3: This is from Bruce Exxon.
5: No, yes, and no but.
3: He goes, I hate to admit it, but Tom is right.
4: I hate Bruce.
3: Now, I was talking about the hotel that we were in Iowa and my shower. Now, it was very nice.
4: God, how many letters did you go through until you got to one that verified your story?
3: The very first one.
4: I don't believe you.
3: You probably had a lesser shower because I made sure that I had the nicest room.
5: Well, you are the boss.
3: Christy, I don't know.
4: My room was nicer than yours because you weren't in my room. Okay?
1: I know what you're talking about.
3: Wait a minute. By definition, my absence defines your presence.
1: Yeah.
6: Bruce was at the same hotel?
3: No, but he had a similar experience.
4: Similar experience.
3: At a
1: Jump in, turn it on, and then jump back out.
3: He was at a Hampton Inn. Normally, you can reach in, turn the shower on, get the water up to temperature, and then get in.
6: Dude. Right.
3: In this one, the way there's a non-movable glass door, you've got to get in the shower and turn it on.
4: Yeah.
3: So either you turn it and run out and get sprinkled, or you get up against the wall.
6: This happens, and you know,
5: real men, it doesn't bother them.
6: A road dog for a while, and the trick is no matter where I'm at, no matter this shower setup, I try to pull that shower head down as far as possible so that it goes
1: well,
6: right.
1: Well, aren't you lucky you can reach it, bragger?
6: Yeah, no kidding. I didn't consider that.
3: Yeah, and Christy didn't take her stool because Andy wanted it in case he decided to kick it out from underneath himself when he I'm gonna
4: need that stool later. Yeah. Don't take it.
3: Take the bolo tie, tie it on a pipe, kick the stool, and the relief that death will bring.
6: Andy, why did you half saw the legs off this chair?
4: Never you mind. Are you ever in a hotel and you've got the door open and you're in the bathroom and you're seated and you look over and there's that mirror
1: that's in every hotel room.
5: So annoying.
6: Never great.
4: And all of a sudden you catch a, hey, how's it going? Okay. All right.
6: Who is that sad man?
5: Who's that sad wrinkled man?
6: You never look pumped.
4: What happened to him? Yeah.
5: Life is beating me.
4: My goodness.
6: I had a buddy who said the biggest thrill for him, remember when a lot of hotels would leave the USA Today out in front of your door?
1: Yeah.
4: Oh, yeah.
1: Sure,
4: yeah.
6: He said the thrill was to get it naked.
1: Oh.
4: Oh, okay. Just,
6: and not look out the eye hole.
1: Don't care if anybody's walking down the hall.
6: The thrill was the risk of maybe getting caught grabbing.
3: And then being put into a paddy wagon and being on some sex offenders list, having to walk around the neighbors and go, hi. No, I'm not delivering USA Today. I brought it from the street. I'm going to every house.
6: I don't want
3: to
6: know the judge who would.
3: A sexual perversion.
1: It's not a sexual perversion. It's funny.
3: If you're caught
6: Brian, you could be caught urinating.
3: I could go into great detail about
4: something that happened.
3: People were urinating at an outdoor concert, and they got picked up, and they got charged with a sexual crime.
4: You should give a TED Talk on how many things you can be paranoid about, but you haven't thought about it yet. You'd really cover some ground.
3: Right now, there's some guy that wasn't paranoid on a marble slab at a morgue.
4: Here we go.
3: You know, if only I listened to Tom.
4: Yeah. Didn't you get
6: probably the most serial outdoor uriner we know?
4: He loves it.
6: Or urinator, I should say.
1: Yeah. How do you not? Never mind.
3: I've never been caught because I'm good at it.
6: We got to call the cops on him one day.
1: Well, that guy was good at taking his paper without getting caught.
3: Can you imagine? You open the door naked, and there's some little boy and his mom walking by. She goes to her room, calls the front desk. The cops knock on your door, haul you away in cuffs.
4: You know what? I'd look at that woman. I grab my junk. I go, "You want any of this before I put it away?"
3: Oh, no. Okay. Now you're not just going to jail. Now you're going to prison.
5: Well, Tom peed in the casino parking lot last time with me.
4: Absolutely, he did.
5: Went in to check in.
4: Yes.
6: What a menace.
5: It was light out.
4: He's a monster.
3: Joe Exxon, what did I say his name was?
6: Yes.
1: Yeah, you did.
3: Junior. He experienced the same thing. So,
6: okay. Nobody different.
3: So your trick is a good one. You take the shower head, point it at the wall.
6: Yeah, the wall or down. Right to the...
4: He said down.
6: Yeah. Okay. But when that doesn't happen, I have gone all the way to the wall.
3: So. And I know that, you know, when they were designing it, they thought it was really cool.
1: Well, but, yeah.
3: Again, this is where every architect should be forced to actually use the things they have to do. Every architect should be tied to a wheelchair and made to go through every building and see how incredibly inconvenient they've made it for people that are disabled. Just a thought.
6: Many laws about...
3: Fine.
6: I know when you were pushing your dad around in 48, things were a little narrow, I'm sure.
4: And turns out all he had to do was just stand up.
1: Oh, my God.
3: That polio was a scam.
6: Yeah, I heard he just wanted to get out of Nam.
4: That's what I heard.
3: Yeah, when that war started, he was only 60.
6: Right.
3: Last time I heard, they weren't drafting 60-year-olds, but you never know.
4: How old was your father when you were born?
1: That's what I was going to ask.
4: Can you think?
3: Oh, God, I don't know.
4: Was it 60?
5: Youngest, right, yeah.
3: No.
4: Because he was old, man, when I...
3: Yeah. Give me a second.
4: 50-something.
3: 30-something. He was in his late 30s.
6: Oh, okay. All right.
4: Well, that's almost normal.
3: I was being a little bit of nostalgia.
6: Oh.
3: Talking about the old days, and as I like to do.
1: Really?
3: There was a time when one would go bowling, and they didn't have the... communist computer that is, this is hooked up to some White House agency. They know every bowling score. They've got cameras on you.
4: And here's another letter verifying my problem.
6: Snowden tried to tell us about these bowling alleys.
3: Oh, yeah.
6: We didn't want to hear it.
3: I don't like the fact that they score automatically because it was such a difficult math problem to score in bowling. As Christy points out, you get to that 10th frame and somebody gets a spare. All of a sudden, it's, oh, my God. I've got to get somebody in the phone. How do you score this?
1: You're right.
3: Got a nice letter here from Chicago, from Brad in Chicago.
4: Are you now or have you ever been a member of a bowling league? That's right.
3: I have been an avid bowler for the past 35 years. I, too, miss manual scoring.
4: Boy.
3: As a kid, I would keep score at the tournaments at my bowling alley in the overhead projector days. No, I hated those, too. I just liked the paper. You could doodle. Yeah. The overhead projector that everybody could
1: see. People could see what you're doodling.
4: I'm known for my doodles, much like John Lennon's doodles.
3: I would typically make $10 a squad plus tips, doing 2 to 3 squads in a weekend. As a 10-year-old kid, walking out with $50 to $75 was, all caps, awesome.
6: Oh, of course.
4: What's he talking about? A squad?
1: What's he talking about?
3: A bowling team.
1: Oh.
3: In other words, he would keep
4: score. He would keep score for people and not bowl.
3: Yeah, during tournaments, yeah.
4: Well, that's dumb.
6: It was a little. I think it's an awesome.
3: It's a great job for a kid.
6: For a kid,
1: yeah.
3: Did you have a job when you were a kid?
4: Me, yeah. I baled hay. You remember that?
3: You did for 3 hours.
4: I still baled hay
3: for 3 hours.
4: Yes.
3: Did you have? You didn't have a job like when you were in junior high school.
6: What do they call those, bailiffs?
3: Yeah,
6: yeah, yeah.
4: No, not really. I mowed yards a couple days. I didn't.
1: Sure. Couple days.
6: Yeah, yeah. Wow. Really, or you're a Mormon?
4: Yeah, that's right.
6: Why don't we go with Mormon from now on?
4: I was a mole man.
5: I was a mole man.
3: Well, well, I'm sure that was really fun for this guy.
6: I have
1: sure,
6: no doubt.
1: And to make that kind of money.
4: No, it's because he agrees with you. We can't have every letter agreeing with you in some form or fashion. We can't.
5: Yeah, this can't be our show from now on.
4: That's our show now. You making these wild accusations and these weirdos coming out of the wall.
3: I'm not going to read the one
4: preach,
3: that begins.
4: Preach, Tom, preach.
3: Dear genius.
4: You're a genius.
3: Dear genius.
4: What the hell's going on?
3: Can you score bowling? Do you know how?
4: Yeah, it wouldn't take me long to remember, but it's like 10 plus the next two balls or some
3: dumb
4: thing.
3: Depends if it's a strike or a spare.
4: Right? Yeah, yes. Sure, sure. Yes. I'm familiar with the terms. Oh, we have a letter here. Tom is right. They do call that a strike.
5: It is a strike.
4: And then a spare. And yes, you can get a pitcher of beer for $2.95.
5: Yeah, Tom's right.
4: Way to go, Tom. Thank you, Tom.
5: Up here in Michigan.
4: Boy, Tom do you is like talking
3: to,
4: for me.
3: Do you like to straddle the fan and... dry your balls before you throw.
4: No.
6: A little 7-year itch.
4: I use it for what you're supposed to. You dry your hands.
1: Yes.
3: That'd be a great scene in a movie. Some really hot woman straddles the thing and it 7-year inches up. 7-year itches up, I should say.
6: And just a bush to all hell.
4: And have somebody do it. I like to keep it hairy. Over the hairy.
3: She liked to keep it hairy.
4: Yeah.
3: Thank you very much. Well, right now, this portion of the
4: program. Right you are, Tom.
3: Hey, look, you tell Mark. He's the one that handed me the letters. I have no idea what they're going to say.
1: Well, don't Mark under the bus.
4: Don't stop, Mark.
3: Okay. Oh, this one begins right again. Oh, thank you.
4: There he is.
6: It's a curse.
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0: If you're laughing, it's the Bob and Tom Show. If you're not, it's those other guys.
3: Joining us in the studio, comedian Frank Caliendo. What was I going to say? Oh, Jim Rome. Speaking of sports, Jim Rome, the premier sports talk guy who talks a foreign language. If you've never heard Jim's show, it's all in this code.
10: Mm-hmm.
3: You got to listen for about a year to figure out what the hell they're talking about.
10: Andy is the king of pauses. You ever notice that? That he will go maybe 2 minutes without saying anything? I just got a huge fax. You are not going to believe this. This is a great fax. One of the greatest faxes I have ever seen.
11: Exactly what he sounds like.
10: 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And I'm back. That was a great pause.
11: Great take, Romy.
10: Yes. That is one of the clones. I am in studio right now. I just got a huge fax. You are not going to believe this huge fax that just came in. T-Raj handed to me just seconds ago. Hold on while I read it.
3: For those of you not familiar with the show, trust me, this is exactly what it's like.
10: Here is the fax. For some reason, I always need to put a fax next to the microphone. Because if I don't, I don't think you'll believe that I actually have it. The clones are out there in numbers. I am blessing the Bob and Tom Show with myself today. Back to the huge fax. So you remember that I have it. There is nothing on the fax. It is a blank sheet of paper. Somebody gave me a blank sheet of paper, and I have no idea. Wait, I'm getting a message. It's on the other side. I was looking at the wrong side of the paper.
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13: Dear Jim, some dude is on Bob and Tom doing your freaking voice, Jim. It's your freaking voice.
10: Maybe you are not listening right now.
13: Make it stop, Vance Mack. I'm hearing echoes again, Vance Mack. Make it stop, Jim.
10: Well, maybe that Grand Canyon that you have between your ears.
13: That's not sus.
10: Not unlike Alf, you just cracked yourself up. Look out, because you're going to be eating a cat in about 5 minutes.
13: We're making more echoes of freaking Lou Gehrig, Jim.
10: What a great speech that was. Lou Gehrig. No one has ever topped that speech.
13: The luckiest freaking man on the face of the world.
10: He truly was.
13: He did not suck.
10: No, he did not suck. And that day was the luckiest day for him.
13: Rack him. I'm out.
12: All right.
10: I'm out.
12: Rome versus Rome.
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14: 24-7.
6: And there's Tom Griswold. And Tom, we have a special guest.
15: Another one. He's currently a resident of Murfreesboro, Tennessee. He is a comedian, Reno Collier. Hi, Reno.
16: Good morning, my friends.
15: Hello.
16: How are you?
15: Did you have a good Thanksgiving?
16: It was great, man. It was great. Went did a show in Peru, Indiana on Saturday.
6: All right.
16: And Thanksgiving was fun. I got when you make your gravy out of the giblets and the neck and everything. Well, my stepdaughter, I cooked it down a little bit and the bone was out and she was eating it and she off the neck. She's like, "This is so good. Like, what is this?" And I'm like, "Do you like it?" And she's like, "Yeah." I was like, "That's his weenie." You know, so the whole time at dinner, every time I forgot I said it, the whole time at dinner, every time somebody took gravy, she's like, but everybody played with it. It was fun.
15: Very damaging.
6: Reno, I was flipping through the channels over the weekend and I came across a film overlooked by the Academy, Jingle All the Way 2. And I watched for no less than 30 minutes waiting for you. I didn't get to see you. So when it's on again, at what point in the movie are you?
16: It's about, I know what you're doing.
6: Jack. No, I was really hoping to see you.
16: It was, I'm in it for about 10 minutes and I play a guy who is refereeing a Santa Claus. All these Santa Claus guys are competing to get a toy and they have to ride a bull.
6: Yeah.
16: And I'm the big redneck. I'm running the whole thing like the MC. Like I'm flipping my hat and I'm calling cable guy fat. And
6: okay.
16: Just yelling. It's fun, man.
6: I really wanted to see you. Because I wanted to take pictures.
16: I appreciate
6: and send them
16: you,
6: to you,
16: buddy. But thank you. You and my mom. Those are the only people.
15: Do you get a residual check from that? Every Christmas
16: I do, man. I mean, I bet I've racked up eights of dollars.
15: But you get a check for like $1.64 or something when it airs?
16: Oh, yeah. Dude, I was in Rat Race, that movie, a long time ago, and I got cut out of it. And I still get a check for like 17 cents once in a while. Yeah, but it's so bad going to the bank with that, you know?
6: I'm sorry.
16: Hey, man, just put this with the rest of it.
6: Tom, Chick, and I all agree that movie's great.
15: I love that movie.
17: John Lovitz is great in
6: there. Yeah.
15: That's that visual scene with John Lovitz and the... I don't want to give away. That's so funny.
17: Seth Green and...
6: That's a funny movie.
17: Yeah, really good.
16: It was the only reason I got cut out was at the end, John Cleese, there was like three long lines that he had to say. Mm-hmm. And he had like this, his teeth, there was something, and he couldn't say the words. And it was like, and I stayed up to like 3 o'clock in the morning till they finally got to my part and I'm all excited. Not only that, I told everybody that I was in it, not knowing at the time that you can get cut out. So I'm like, you guys got to see this. This is awesome. I'm in this movie and Whoopi Goldberg and blah, blah, blah, blah, blah. And the movie comes out, nothing. Oh. And then they sent my agent a thing asking if I'd signed something saying I'd never been a part of it. And I'm like, God. Oh, wow. I mean, it's bad enough I'm embarrassed from telling everybody. Now it's like you don't exist. But I still get that 17 cents. So if anybody doesn't believe, you know, I've got a couple pennies, a nickel, and a dime that I can show you that,
15: Well, no, we had something that I thought might be of interest. We had lots of animal news, of course, today. But we have something I'd never heard of called a football fish.
6: Huh.
15: Are you familiar with this?
1: A visitor to a San Diego beach snapped photos when he came across something quite unusual. It was a deep sea dwelling fish known as the Pacific football fish that had washed up on the sand. Mr. Jay Beeler said he thought initially the creature he spotted at Black's Beach in the Torrey Pines area of San Diego, there's a naked part of that, was a jellyfish. Beeler told KNSD-TV.
4: News about weird fish.
1: Quote, I went and looked it up, looked at it more carefully. Some other people were gathered around it too. Then I saw that it was this very unusual fish.
6: It's an alien.
1: Beeler estimated that the creature was about a foot long. When marine experts looked for the football fish on the beach, it was gone. They assume it washed back into the ocean.
6: This is something from outer space.
1: I see.
15: Yes. Yeah, the football fish, it's got a massive mouth with lots and lots and lots of sharp teeth.
6: Yeah.
1: God.
15: It's kind of shaped like a big football.
1: But it has those little...
6: Like the anglerfish have, has the lights.
1: Lights in the front.
6: Yeah.
1: Oh, if you're in the deep sea,
15: very creepy, very creepy looking fish.
17: Its face looks kind of like Voldemort. Do you guys know what I'm saying with that?
6: It's the color of tar.
1: Huh. Yeah.
16: Boy. If you hook it, is it a fair catch?
6: I would think so.
15: There's a job. Yeah, you don't throw it back. You don't catch and release. You punt it back into back into the ocean. I'd never heard of this thing or seen it. They are super creepy looking. Okay, well,
6: I'm prehistoric.
15: I'm glad they threw him back though.
1: It's weird that he made it up.
15: There's a game going on down there somewhere. They need to get the ball back.
6: Yeah,
15: I see. Okay, now are we ready for our history lesson today?
4: I think we might be. Time now for our history lesson. Here's Tom.
15: Thank you, Chick McGee. On this date in history, let's see, you want to do some birthdays? How about that?
6: All right. We're just here.
15: Vin Scully, the great
16: announcer.
15: Los Angeles.
6: Late great Vin Scully.
15: Yeah. Sadly, the late Gary Shandling, born on this date in 1949.
6: Late great Gary Shandling.
15: One of the brothers, the Coen brothers, 1954, Joel, brother of
6: Ethan.
15: Very, very
16: Billy.
1: Ethan. He's still alive.
15: Billy Joel.
16: Oh, sorry. I gave it a shot. You know what I'm saying?
6: Billy Joel Coen.
16: I want him to be. I want Billy Joel to play on Oh Brother Where Art Thou too.
15: Oh God, this just gets so sad. I'm just going to have to skip all these dead people.
6: Why? We can celebrate their lives.
15: Yes.
6: We can deal with it.
15: Okay, here we go. Here's someone who's alive and well. Russell Wilson.
4: Oh, the quarterback,
16: quarterback for the Seahawks.
15: Yeah. Seahawks are playing.
1: He's playing on his birthday.
15: They're playing the Chick McGee Washington Football Club this evening.
4: Boy, that'd be something to get that spine injury on his birthday.
6: Talk about a guy born to be an athlete. Yeah. Russell Wilson.
1: Right. Yeah.
6: Two sporting goods.
15: Yeah. Here's something going way back. In 1775, Sir James Jay invented invisible ink.
17: Yes.
1: Really?
16: That's the
6: easiest invention had to trust him.
16: Ever.
1: Yeah, you had to trust him is right, Pat. Yeah. How would you know?
16: Yeah.
6: I just
16: think it means the pen doesn't work.
1: Right.
4: The only problem was they kept writing the formula down in invisible ink.
15: Oh, I see.
17: That's good.
15: And on this date in 1968, a lot of Beatles talk because of the Disney Plus.
6: Ad nauseum,
15: Beatles.
4: You know, there's a book out, a companion book to the documentary.
1: Is there really?
6: Alan sent us a photo of him reading it.
4: Yes, there absolutely is.
15: John Lennon and Yoko Ono released their album Two Virgins on this date in 1968.
6: Neither were either.
1: Nope.
6: Neither were.
1: But they were naked on the cover. Is that the one?
6: Yep.
15: And apparently not a lot of depilatory or razors available. Yikes.
1: It's a different time, Tom.
17: Bushy bushers.
1: People had bushes back then.
15: No, but I mean.
17: Bushy.
15: Yoko looks like she's clenching a wreck.
6: Hey, babe, why don't we cut a swath, huh?
15: I got to get in there later.
1: He used a lot of toothpicks.
17: Are we going to ask Reno about the news story that took place in his hometown?
15: Murfreesboro, Tennessee.
1: Daniels. Did you hear about that?
6: You got somewhere to be?
16: No, what happened?
1: Well, apparently a truck carrying a bunch of Jack Daniels crashed and dropped it all over the interstate. $400,000 worth of Jack Daniels on the I-24 on-ramp.
6: I'm surprised you didn't smell it.
1: Yeah. The driver was not injured.
16: I ran him off the road. On my way to an AA meeting.
6: If I can't have you, nobody can.
16: Nobody's going to get you.
0: No.
14: Bob and Tom.
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14: We were stupid before stupid was cool.
4: Welcome back to the Bob and Tom Show. Pat Godwin, Christy Lee, Josh Arnold, Willie Griswold, Ace Cosby. I'm Chick, and I think it's time for a very special Valentine's Day presentation of Allie Breen and Sexy Time.
6: All right.
1: Ah, yes.
5: Ooh, can't wait.
4: This is where we hear from the lovelorn.
6: We do our best to answer your love trouble questions.
4: That's right. As soon as Allie says it's okay to begin, we can. Scared me to death.
19: Yeah, sorry, I was untwisting my microphone.
6: Is that a euphemism?
19: Yes, it absolutely is.
4: Well, that sounds like a sex move. Twist your microphone.
5: So I wasn't even done yet.
6: Happy Valentine's Day, Allie.
19: Thank you. Same to you guys.
6: Yes, I'm a big fan of it. I like when
19: I bet. Yeah.
6: People have...
4: I'm a conscientious objector. Yeah. All right, go ahead.
6: I like it.
1: Did you plan something special for your guy?
19: No, we don't do anything.
4: Oh, you don't sit around and watch all of his performances on TV that he's done and crap like that. You're going to love me in this.
5: The old blossoms.
4: You know, my Imbala kissed me better. Okay.
19: They were brother and sister.
4: It was a very special episode.
5: That was one of those learning episodes.
19: A very special episode.
4: That's right.
1: You remember. Does he really kiss those girls in those shows?
5: Of course he does.
1: Or do they do the Hollywood kiss where they...
4: Hollywood kiss. Yeah, that's it. Yeah. That's what they call that.
19: Yeah, back then they had no intimacy coordinators, so they could probably really go for it.
5: Yeah.
6: Hollywood C blocks.
4: What's our first letter sound like, Allie?
19: Dear Allie, I've been living at my brother's house since I got divorced, and I'm getting along with his wife better than he does. I don't think he appreciates what he has. And I told her that, and now it's getting a lot more flirty. I can't help but thinking maybe we're supposed to be together. Yeah. Is there a chance he'd be okay with that since he actually treats her like garbage?
6: Is there a chance he'd be okay with that?
5: Yeah.
19: Wow.
4: What? Come on, bro.
1: Oh, my God.
6: The odds that he's okay with that, I'm going to say, are very slim.
17: And it's your brother is clearly, you guys are close. You're living with him. And he's a good brother because you're down. You got divorced and you're living with him. He's helping you out.
1: Right. And you're going to steal his wife?
19: Yeah.
1: What the
19: hell?
1: And
19: tell him he treats her like garbage?
17: I mean, you don't think you'd have to kill him.
4: You know, it does sound like he's gone ahead and made the decision.
1: It does.
4: This is going to happen because the question is, would he be okay with that? That's the question.
6: Yeah. It's not should I or shouldn't I.
4: No.
6: Right. How's he going to react?
4: What the hell?
1: Well, that's going to make Thanksgiving's awkward, I'll tell you what.
4: And not to mention the rest of his life.
1: Right. Yeah. You can't do this, sir. No.
17: Hey, how'd you guys meet?
19: Just shift your wife over to me?
1: Move out. Get your own life. Go. Get out of there.
6: Yeah.
1: Yeah.
19: The probability is, too, that the wife is just being nice to him, that it's not actually flirty. No, he's probably taking that as way more than what it actually is.
1: Maybe she's flirting to get her husband to be jealous and get back.
6: Yeah, no, the answer's run.
19: That's true.
6: Yeah. Boy.
1: That's a minefield.
4: It is kind of hot, though, right?
6: We do have to separate the fact that it's real, real hot from what we think you should do.
4: Right.
6: I mean, we get why.
4: The things that you shouldn't do often are
5: absolutely.
1: Yeah.
5: Smoking hot.
19: That is true.
4: Often, yeah.
6: Boy. All right.
4: Okay. Next.
19: All right.
4: Next letter.
19: Dear Allie, I just found out I have an STD that's totally curable. I'm dating a few girls right now who don't really know about each other. So one of them clearly gave it to me, which pisses me off. Do you think there's a way to find out who did this without blowing it up in my face? Or do I just avoid sex with everyone until I recover?
17: I think
19: he's clearly not thinking of telling any of them.
6: Okay, first off, second question first. Yes, avoid sex until you recover from your sexually transmitted disease.
1: You have to ask that?
4: Especially if one of the goes untreated, you go insane. Probably.
6: A quick lesson on how germs are spread.
17: And you have to tell all these people, and you have to say, hey, you might want to get yourself tested. I'm sorry about this. It's awkward, but you have to do it.
4: I'm just fascinated with people who sit down at the computer and go, okay, here's my question.
1: Yeah.
4: I've got a problem with this. You know, I really should stop having sex with these people.
17: Also, I hope that you went to the pharmacist and you got some chlamydia medication before you emailed us.
1: Yeah, right? I do too.
17: Let's take care of the
19: issue.
17: Right,
19: I hope this is already on its way.
1: I'm assuming that's what it is. I shouldn't do that, but
6: well, that's obviously one of the treatable ones.
1: Yeah.
6: Okay, so yeah,
19: I like
6: yeah.
19: that he's mad that one of these girls clearly gave it to him, but he seems like he'd be okay passing it along
6: exactly.
19: without telling them.
1: Right.
6: No.
19: Yeah.
6: No.
4: I guess he could have had it and not known.
1: Yeah, isn't that one that guys sometimes don't
4: chlamydia,
1: know?
4: You
1: have?
4: Don't know if you've got it.
1: Yeah.
6: Oh, okay.
19: Do girls know if they have it though?
5: I don't know.
6: I don't know.
1: I think
19: I guess his question is like, did one of these girls knowingly give him this? Is what I'm getting
6: we
19: at.
6: Can't,
19: of this,
6: we can't. Who knows?
1: Yeah.
6: I doubt it.
19: Yeah, because he says he's pissed off. Yeah, I would exactly.
6: Well, it sounds like you're kind of pissed off because you've been dating multiple girls who don't know about each other, and now this could potentially blow up in your face.
17: Yeah.
4: There's that.
17: And it sounds like you're frustrated at them because maybe they're dating other people, which you're also doing.
1: Yes.
17: So I don't see how that's a real issue.
19: So everything you're doing, you're mad that they might be doing, is what this letter is, essentially.
1: Yeah, you're a jerk.
6: Oh, I think you're pretty rad, but go ahead, heal up, and yes, let everybody that you're sleeping with know that they should get checked.
4: Yeah, it doesn't sound like you have any trouble meeting anyone.
6: Right,
4: so just,
19: Yeah.
17: And STDs aren't embarrassing. It's just cool. It's just proof that you've had sex. It's awesome. It's a badge for you, man. Way to go.
19: You're living your life.
4: Yeah. I don't know if I take it that far. But
6: right. No, it's still real humiliating.
1: You're sleeping with dirty girls.
6: Hey, what the hell are you doing over there?
19: Well, I will say there's a lot of comics out there who have herpes because they talk about it in their act. And they basically, that is their thing. They're basically like, everyone's got herpes. You're more interesting if you have it. Yeah. A lot of you.
6: Not everybody has herpes.
4: Not everybody.
6: No.
19: And it really doesn't mean you're more fun, for sure.
4: You know who did have herpes? That kid who played Blossom. She had herpes.
5: Oh, yeah, one of the actors.
6: That's why she had to quit hosting Jeopardy. She was breathing on all the other contestants, giving them herpes.
4: I'm sorry I started this.
19: Horrible
6: slander.
19: My fault.
6: That's why her nickname was Blossom.
19: Oh, jeez. Oh.
4: What's our next letter, Allie?
19: Dear Allie, I'm dating a guy with two young kids and have really been embraced by them. But now when I stay the weekend at his house while they're there, he'll go fishing or to a poker night with his friends and just leave me with them because we get along so well. And it's like I'm a free babysitter. How do I tell him that's not okay without sounding like I don't like his kids?
6: Oh, no, I mean, quite honestly, that's exactly what you say.
1: Yes.
6: Well,
1: hey,
4: what a dick move.
6: It is. You, I mean, without like just talking to her or whatever. Yeah, just say, hey.
4: You don't mind if you, watch the kids. I'm going to go play poker.
6: Hey, fellas, I'm leaving her with the Rugrats. I'll be right over.
4: Yeah. I kind of forget her name. It's not their mother, but they get along.
6: Nah, she doesn't care. She's happy.
19: I'm a sucker.
6: Yeah.
4: God.
6: Just go, hey, honey, you know I love the kids.
4: Does this really happen?
6: I guess. I love the kids, but you know that.
19: I'm here for you.
6: Yeah, but I also want, can we, if you're going to, look, if you want to go fishing every now and again or whatever, fine, but can we please coordinate this better?
1: Or do it on the weekends you don't have your kids.
6: You're not being unreasonable at all.
4: And then if she or he wants to break up because of it, that's okay.
6: Yeah, bye.
1: Yes.
6: Yeah. Now the kids will be destroyed, but
4: but who among us hasn't been touched by the divorce?
5: True. All of us.
19: Yeah.
6: Yep.
19: Pretty much live and learn.
4: Yep. There you go.
19: Dear Allie, I had a romantic Valentine's Day date planned, and my girlfriend told me her mom was going to be alone, so asked if she could come along.
4: Oh, no.
19: It's the one holiday that's supposed to be romantic. I can't say no because I'd sound like a dick, but we've only had sex twice, and this means for sure we won't have sex tonight. So should I just offer to pay for the two of them to go out? Because it sounds like torture with no reward.
6: No. No, you're looking at this all wrong, man.
5: Yeah.
6: You allow this to happen. You are a hero, and you may not get laid tonight, but the next time you do, it's, she's, look.
4: You better hold on to something.
6: Right.
5: This is a good move.
6: Yeah, be a hero.
4: You have to think of everything you do or say from this point on, it has to be considered as an angle, okay?
5: Yeah. You have to have an agenda, build on the future.
4: True emotions are a dead end.
5: Yeah.
4: You have to calculate and figure
17: it out. I was a little confused.
19: Josh is right.
17: I thought it was going to be more than two times hooking up before the mom comes to dinner with him. I thought we were together for longer.
19: I think that's his issue. Yeah.
20: Do it, but I think this girl's pretty serious. I think if you're like worried about hooking up tonight, I think this girl really wants to be serious and she's inviting her mom to dinner with you.
5: Hey, so. And charm the mom.
19: On Valentine's Day.
5: Get the chair for her. Everything.
19: Charm the mom.
4: Dude, yeah.
19: Get her a flower. Bring her flowers.
4: And then whisper in her ear at one point during the
1: I always wanted a mother-daughter three-way.
4: I just got divorced from my brother's wife, so I'm ready for anything. Okay, let's do this. Come on, mama.
6: Yeah, no, step up. You got this, man. That's it's gonna. You're
19: it'll be a waterfall of sex after that.
4: Told us a little bit something about you, but okay, go ahead.
6: Well, she normally uses the term punami, so I'm glad that she went with waterfall of sex.
19: I tried to clean it up.
6: Yeah. We're not on your OnlyFans page.
19: Dear Allie, my buddy just went through a divorce and started seriously dating another girl right away. He said that he didn't want to get married. She said she was fine with that, but then started pushing to move in with him. He was resisting, but just found out she's pregnant. God. None of his friends like her, and this seems really manipulative. How hard do we push him to get out of this?
6: She's pregnant with a different guy?
5: Yeah, I'm confused.
1: I think with her.
19: I assume it's his. Yeah.
1: Ooh. She knew what she was doing.
6: So you don't push him to get out of it. You hope that they can work this out.
5: Yeah.
6: Don't you? How do we separate this budding family?
4: You get a nice leather valise about yay big. Fill it with $50,000. You give them the makeup kit and you tell them to hit the highway, pal.
20: Are you just worried that like he rebounded too quickly? And then
6: what's the problem here?
19: Yeah, because they don't like her. And he was telling her he didn't want to be serious, and she just kept pushing to be more serious, and then got pregnant.
6: Well, I have a secret.
19: So I think they think she's.
6: No guys like their boyfriend, their girlfriend. You know, guys like whoever their friends are with.
4: Yeah, that's the way the world works.
6: Yeah, you're taking our buddy away.
4: I can't believe it. I love you. I love your friends. I love everything. You love my friends. I can't. That doesn't exist.
1: Yes, it does.
5: Hey, Josh.
21: It doesn't.
4: No.
21: Shut up. They can't find out.
6: Yes, it does.
1: Yes, it does.
6: Ladies, we hate all your friends.
20: Yeah.
1: Oh.
6: We only tolerate them because they're kind of hot.
1: Oh, my goodness.
4: And their moms might be ready to go out to dinner with us on Valentine's Day.
19: Do you see it? I know I'm going to get attacked by cats.
4: Come
19: for these wires.
4: That cat got big. I don't think that's an actual house cat. That might be something
5: for... Could be a little cougar or something.
6: You're feeding that thing Culvers?
4: What does that weigh? Like 60 pounds?
5: You have an ice cream machine in there?
4: That's the biggest pussy cat I've ever seen.
19: It's gotten big.
6: By the power of Grayskull.
19: Oh, my God.
4: I know your apartment's not that big. Holy hell, you live in New York.
6: That's an OnlyFans idea for you, Allie. She-Ra. Remember She-Ra?
19: I do remember She-Ra. Wait, vaguely. I remember the name. Wasn't she like a rock? Wasn't it like Jem and She-Ra?
6: Oh, that was Jem and the Hologram. She-Ra was He-Man's girlfriend. Look it up. Get the costume. I'll pay you $100. I'll be your first custom for that.
19: Okay, there we go.
4: She-Ra.
19: It's on.
4: I'll give you a good review.
6: I also like this Gem and the Holograms thing. That's number two. Now look up Josie and the Pussycats. Josh, what happened during your childhood?
19: Every week.
4: Josie and the Pussycats.
1: Oh, she's the princess
4: of power.
6: Yeah, She-Ra is the princess of power.
1: Oh, she's pretty. Blonde, flowing blonde hair. Yeah, you could
6: she's
1: easily
6: also
1: do this.
6: The princess of my
19: this
6: first
19: She-Ra
6: bone.
19: Or Josie?
4: But we digress. Do you have another letter, Allie?
20: Believe it.
19: Okay, here we go.
4: Yeah.
19: Dear Allie, my wife gets really mad if I don't get her a romantic Valentine's Day gift. But she never gets me anything. Isn't it one of those holidays that's supposed to be for both of us? Should I complain?
5: No.
20: It's not. It's not for everybody.
1: You guys don't want a gift.
20: If I get something, I think it's really nice. But really, for Valentine's Day, the guy has to get her flowers and I think chocolates. I feel like a gift is nice, but I don't think it's necessary. Why are you complaining?
6: I don't get why this. Yeah,
4: I think one of the biggest problems men and women have is that women have trouble understanding that so much means so little to men. they could care less if you get them a gift. If you don't get them a gift.
6: This guy's
1: whatever. Cares.
6: He cares.
4: But this guy cares.
6: Isn't that interesting?
4: Yeah. It's kind of odd.
6: Yeah.
19: I think he cares more about the pressure, that she's putting pressure on him, but there's nothing, no pressure on her.
1: It's not for her
19: to
1: give him
19: anything.
1: Chocolate.
3: What do you want?
19: Oh, yeah,
5: know,
19: there you go.
5: I know what Christy was going to say.
4: That was such a guy thing. What do you want? My God, woman.
19: Yeah, that's where a girl can get away with it, though. If a girl doesn't have a gift, Christy's totally right. She'd just be like, "Oh, this is what I got you. Get,
1: yeah, hey,
19: you
1: honey."
19: Know.
4: You know what? I don't know why I just said that, because if there's any guy who cares more about it's me.
1: You.
4: The non stuff that that I shouldn't care about, it's me.
6: Yeah, but on Valentine's Day, you get her something. She doesn't get you anything. Are you upset?
4: Maybe. Yeah.
6: Oh, okay.
4: Yeah.
6: That's interesting.
4: So.
6: That's interesting.
4: Yeah, maybe so.
19: Oh, there we go.
4: By maybe, I mean absolutely.
6: No.
4: But Christy has the, I got you a gift. I didn't I didn't have a chance to wrap it. Blah, blah, blah. There's a gift. That's a gift.
1: And what guy wouldn't want that gift?
4: That's a gift.
19: Exactly.
1: Right?
4: And be sure to make the noise.
1: Yep.
20: I love the noise.
4: Yeah.
6: You got to
4: have the noise.
5: There's always that coupon book for the poor guy, you know?
6: I would never.
19: Oh, that's right. Yeah. Yep.
1: I think we've solved everyone's problems here today, don't you?
20: Mm-hmm.
1: Yeah.
19: Yep.
6: You're on Instagram as well. Is that Allie Breen?
19: Allie Breen on Instagram. OnlyFans Allie B.
6: Yes, okay.
5: Are there screenshots of that you can...
4: You've never been on there yet, Pat? You've never seen it?
6: Allie, we'll give Pat a free...
19: I don't think there are.
4: You give him a pass.
6: And, please give him a free 30 days.
19: Exactly.
5: I can't afford a day.
4: And tell Blossom's brother we said happy birthday.
6: Right? I thought that was
4: Valentine's Day or whatever the hell.
6: No, that was kind of supposed to be a secret.
19: Will do.
5: What an inside look.
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with your boobs. I've tried to be supportive with the compliments I gave and have recognition

0: Bob and Tom, if God didn't want you to listen, he wouldn't have given you ears.
1: Okay. Oh, could you grab that, please?
2: I can hear you, Tom. 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
3: This is Dick Hitzwater sitting in for Chase Tail, and this is some other news.
4: That was Jason Tail.
3: Well, the NFL begins the regular season tonight, and it's time to once again talk about quarterbacks. Now, there have been many great quarterbacks in the NFL, Johnny Unitas, Joe Montana, Dan Marino.
4: Oh, yeah.
3: But most, what? But most experts agree that Tom Brady is the greatest quarterback to ever play the game. It's harder to pinpoint the all-time worst quarterback, but generally people in the know think it's a tie between every quarterback drafted in the first round by the Cleveland Browns.
1: Oh. Historically.
3: Speaking of former Browns quarterbacks, the record for quickest nickname change for a quarterback undoubtedly goes to Johnny Manziel, who went from being Johnny Football to being Johnny out of football to being Johnny Fan-Controlled Football. Now, for those who don't know, Fan-Controlled Football is a football league where the fans decide what their team's next play will be.
1: Oh, great.
3: So expect to see a lot of teams going for it on 4th and 40. Can you imagine if Tom Griswold were to control his own team? Every play would be a flea flicker or some trick play like the Statue of Liberty.
1: Oh, yeah.
3: You can almost hear his motivating locker room speech from the game before the game. Now, get out there, fellas, and show me some of that razzle-dazzle.
4: Yeah.
3: Yeah. Actually, fan-controlled football is a great idea. If you've ever been tailgating, you see just how well fans control their drinking. Let's get these drunks bossing around a bunch of huge athletes.
1: Yeah.
3: Hey, let's look at some quarterback history. The quarterback with a name that makes you most want to giggle has to be Y.A. Tittle.
1: Of course.
3: As some may remember, he had a penchant for spinning out the grasp of would-be tacklers in a move that became known as the Tittle Twister. And finally, the quarterback who had the most appropriate name of all time has to be Ryan Leaf. He looked good in the summer, but dried up and blew away in the fall. Incidentally, Ryan Leaf was the number two pick in 1998 behind Peyton Manning, and he continued to play like number two for the rest of his four seasons in the NFL. Well, this is Dick Hitzwater, sitting in for Chase Tail, and this has been Some Other News.

0: participants, shelling out upwards of $25,000 for anal rejuvenation procedures. Manhattan-based surgeon Dr. Evan Goldstein said, quote, I did not think I would be playing with ass all day. That is for sure.
1: That was ass all day.
0: Yes. Yes.
2: Yes. Yes. I think. I think yeah. Contextually, Josh, I appreciate your parsing, if you will, of the sentence. Yes. Dr. G says, yeah, playing with ass. Pause all day.
0: Right.
2: Could have been misinterpreted in the context of anal rejuvenation.
0: People come up with really come in with really bad booties. Dr. Evan Goldstein, by the way, is a gay man. He began his career as a cardiothoracic surgeon, but found an opportunity in anal surgery for cosmetic as well as sexual function, and wanted to help his community. Anal Botox, dilating, and tightening services run from $5,000.
1: This flashlight's not doing anything.
0: $25,000.
2: Slow down for a second. Anal Botox?
0: Yes.
2: So,
3: well, you don't want your
0: you don't want it wrinkled
3: booty to look all old, do you?
1: Yeah, all puckered.
3: Yeah.
2: Really? This is crazy.
3: You know, like an orange. Top of the orange.
2: So you're taking all the wrinkles out of?
0: I have no idea what they're using it for.
2: Yeah. Okay. $5,000 for small pricks in the backside. Okay.
0: Meanwhile, other physicians provide butt-related niche procedures, such as Dr. Norman Rowe's use of non-invasive radiofrequency energy to heat and tighten anal tissues.
2: Wait a minute. It's WASS radio.
3: Yeah!
2: Ass radio.
3: Home of the hits.
2: They're using radio frequencies to do what?
0: It's actually quite common, not for this, but I've actually had this done.
2: What?
0: The radio frequency energy facial. I've had it done on my neck.
2: Oh, you didn't have it done to the old dirt button.
0: No, of course not. Not on my, no.
2: I tell you what, if you had that, you could, what would those photographs go for on OnlyFans?
0: No, so much. No, I don't.
1: So you had that, what was it called?
0: It's called a radio frequency facial.
1: Have you ever had a 6-year radio veteran facial?
3: Huh. What would that entail, Josh?
1: Well, maybe you get
2: you'd
1: somebody.
2: Have to find someone who's been on their air 6 years.
1: Yeah.
2: Wait a second, Josh. How long have you been on the radio?
1: 6 years.
2: Oh, and you provide a facial.
0: You dirty-minded young man.
2: So this is unbelievable to me that.
0: Well, that's because you don't live in that world, and it's foreign.
2: I mean, anal bleaching isn't.
0: We've talked about that for years.
2: But isn't that like washing your car when you know it's going to rain?
3: Oh, it's.
2: I mean,
1: eventually it's going to get.
2: Eventually it's going to brown up a little bit.
3: I guess so.
1: My buddy dated a burlesque dancer who got that done frequently.
0: Right.
1: And he said.
3: Frequently.
1: Yes. He said it was, I'm quoting him, silver back there.
3: Oh, my.
1: He said it was the color of, of silver.
0: Wow.
1: Yeah. What do you think that's about? All of a sudden.
0: I'm not going to say anything. Okay. I don't know what colors it's supposed to be.
2: I would assume a nice healthy pink or some variation
1: very,
2: of that.
1: Some sort of metallic.
2: I mean, silver.
1: She had the anus of the Terminator.
3: Josh, Josh brought up an important point yesterday. Is it stained or does it just appear?
1: Yeah, is that
3: color?
1: Just the striate? Is that the muscle, like dark meat in a turkey?
3: Yeah.
1: Or is that, does it get stained over time?
3: I mean.
1: But you guys have had babies. When you wipe down there, are they already brown eyes?
0: I never looked. I don't know.
2: I'll have to open up my iPhone and look at the photos.
1: Don't you look at everything and go, oh, hey, he has my...
0: No.
1: He's got my scrotum, that kind of thing.
3: You know, that's where the term came from during birthing. Well, crap the bed.
0: That happens quite often. It does, because it feels like you're having a bowel movement.
2: These doctors do very... But the one guy specializes in anal rejuvenation.
0: Yes.
2: $25,000
0: Up to $25,000, yep.
2: But isn't it ironic, though, that you can't be a tight ass to get one?
0: Yeah.
2: How does that, I mean, we'll reword this. I mean, if you're shelling out 25 G's just for the old...
3: something there.
1: You're paying out the ass just to get...
2: To get yours cleaned out? Or no, wait a minute. This joke needs work.
1: You know what, though? If you have a major prolapse, something's going on, you happily pay the $25,000, I bet.
0: Well, of course.
1: You've got a party favor hanging out.
3: You have to stay home. Yeah. You don't want a sleeve hanging out.
1: Yeah, no,
2: of course.
0: Guys.
1: Here comes Mr. Windsock.
2: Again, the conversation would go like this. Josh, I can't know what it is. That was a great round of hoops.
1: Yeah.
2: I can't help but noticing. Did you get a little work done? Your eyes look a little different?
1: Oh, not my eyes, Tom.
2: Oh, what was it?

0: My anus. You see, I went to Dr. Goldstein, and he really...
1: Let me show you. Zip.
2: You think they do that? Like, women like to show their breasts off?
1: Well, 25K, I'm showing somebody.
2: Yeah.
0: Give this a feel, huh?
3: Now,
0: it's like frozen calamari.
3: We were talking about this before with both you and with Jess.
2: What?
3: She'll back me up on this, that when your friends get boob jobs...
2: Oh, they immediately want to show
3: you. They want to show you.
2: And they want you to feel them.
0: I always see women go, feel these.
2: Yeah, of course
1: that's a
2: they
1: big
2: do.
1: Point, yeah.
3: So I think the parallel question here is it...
2: That's why I asked.
3: If someone has their dirt button rejuvenated, thank you, Ace, for the chuckle. if they have their dirt button, do they want to show their buddies or their significant other?
0: You spend 25 grand on it, you might want to show it off.
1: Josh, have you ever squeezed a faux pair, if you will?
0: Yeah.
1: Yeah, me too. And it's and I had no idea they were faux.
0: Some you can tell, some you just, these are the great, I can't believe, whoever your doctor is deserves a Nobel Prize.
1: I mean, comically large, you can guess, but it's amazing if they are
3: sensible. But again, back to the topic, which is the rejuvenated anus. Which would be a great title for a book, though. Doesn't that sound like some new psychologist tonight? Sitting in for Dr. Phil, author of The Rejuvenated Anus.
0: Dr. Thomas Pinchoff.
3: Dr. Hack.
1: My point is...
0: Hack Hackson's actually not bad. He should change his name.
1: Who's going to... Unless it's a medical condition, who's going to benefit from you having that done other than you?
0: Right.
3: I was supposing maybe your friends who view it and...
0: If you are a gay man, you go, hey, I'd like, you want me to be tighter back there for you? That could be a thing.
3: Who knows?
1: Did you
0: just get too real?
1: Did you hear the scream?
0: I don't know why. I would that's got to be a thing, right?
3: But let me ask you this, Christy. I you were saying before that when a woman goes in to get a boob job,
2: yes,
3: they will show her photographs of other boobs and say, would you like yours to look like this, I guess, right? And I know I've seen this also. They have a machine for, like, if you're getting a rhinoplasty.
2: Right, and they'll tell you, they'll take a before and after, and they show you exactly.
3: They'll show what you're going to look like if we get your, which is fine. I mean, if for whatever reason they need that done, that's great. I don't object to that at all. But I'm just wondering, do they do the same thing for this anal rejuvenation?
0: I bet they have cards or something.
3: Do they have, like, celebrity? Oh, well, this is what, no one knows. Mm-hmm. This is Kim Kardashian.
2: You know what I think a lot of people
3: and
2: know.
3: This, and then over here, same family.
0: What is that, Carlsbad Caverns? No, that's the Elton John.
3: This one, very athletic. Caitlin.
2: I had to laugh.
3: A little bit. We had to remove a lot of hair.
2: I had to laugh. I went to a plastic surgeon one time and I said, you know, I'm thinking about doing some stuff. And he goes, all right, great. And he showed me the before. He goes, this is what... He goes, and look, you're going to look like you did 20 years ago. And he showed me the after. I go, I've never looked like that. It horrified me.
3: I think in many cases it works great and does lots of things.
2: It does, but...
3: This is just, I just think, so weird. But I guess if, you know, that's what you need. But $25,000 to tighten up the old behind.
0: Yeah.
3: And they also do stuff like, you were saying, silicone implants of butt implants.
2: Oh, of course. That's a big deal.
0: I could use those. I have no idea.
2: A lot of people do those.
3: Would you consider doing that?
0: No, I would not.
1: I would imagine it feels like one of those stadium cushions.
0: It's got to be great. It's got to be so comfortable. Yeah,
3: whenever you sit down, wouldn't that be kind of
2: cushy?
3: Weird?
2: Cushy.
0: Yeah, probably at first. Yeah.
3: Well, you know what that reminds me
1: what
3: of?
1: What if it bursts, though?
3: I suppose that could happen with anything.
0: Yeah, a boob implant burst.
3: Get it replaced. Do they come with a guarantee?
0: I would insist on one, yeah.
3: And am I correct? I believe they don't they have a chip inside them that has some kind of...
1: it's on the boob.
3: That has like the whatever it is, like the lot number.
0: Yeah, exactly.
3: So like if they're recalled, they recall peanut butter. Can you see that in the evening news? We have two recalls tonight. Peanut butter with this serial number. And if you have fake boobs, you may want to check.
1: No, it's just like a tub of cottage cheese. The dates and the numbers right on it. Yeah.
3: Well, I'm a big fan. There are a lot of great plastic surgeons out there.
2: Oh, I am too, believe me. But
3: I just...
2: my good friends are plastic surgeons.
3: When they do this anal thing, can they also like install an air freshener now? There,
0: wouldn't that be nice?
3: Like a chip.
0: Yeah. I'll take new car.
1: I think that would be...
2: I always pick new car. It's funny.
1: That would be
2: up.
1: Far more objectionable than the look.
3: Would you like that new car smell?
4: Bob and Tom. 24/7. Oh, yeah. Yeah.
5: 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Coming up tomorrow morning on the Bob and Tom Show. We'll get a song out of that guy.
3: Pat Godwin.
5: Yeah, we love.

0: 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Go to the butt.
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4: Comedian Daniel Tosh is here with us. And Daniel, how long is your actual stage act?
5: Well, when I perform live.
6: Yeah, how long is your act? Your little act.
7: Your
6: how
7: little,
6: long is
7: your
6: that?
7: Your little routine.
5: Okay, why don't you stop being like a jerk so I can do my joke? I do. That's what I wrote.
6: I'm sorry, Daniel, they're interrupting.
5: My skit.
6: I'm just curious.
5: My sketch. I call it my act.
6: I'm sorry. I didn't mean to imply that.
5: You didn't imply anything. No, but like, how long do I perform? Usually an hour to an hour and a half, but I tell you whatever I'm feeling, I tell the crowd within the first 3 minutes of being on stage how long I'm going to do to the minute. Huh. Because I think it's nice. No performer does this. I do it.
6: Mm-hmm.
5: You ever been at church? You're like, hey, when's this guy going to wrap it up? Oh, let's go. We got kickoff. We get it. We're sinners needing a new parking lot. Okay. I wish God would have rested on a Wednesday.
8: Yeah, me too.
5: Thanks for ruining our weekend. No. I really wanted to wake up early one more day. I mean, the whole concept behind the Sabbath is that God worked 6 days and rested on the seventh.
7: Right.
5: Well, according to my calendar, he hasn't worked a day since. You know, no wonder there's war. He spent a week on us and was like, all right, you guys go figure stuff out. I'm going to chill. And then everybody prays on the Sabbath. That's God's day off. He's probably like, oh, you guys are greedy. Do not disturb. I'm trying to watch Tiger. In HD.
6: Yeah.
9: HD Tiger.
6: Now, are you an active churchgoer? Your dad's a preacher, right?
5: He's
9: retired.
5: Did
6: you retire also?
5: Yeah, I have. I try to go all the time, but I never go.
8: You always on Saturday going, I think I'll go tomorrow, and you never do, right?
5: Mm-hmm. Yeah. I mean, it's just Sunday morning. It's like West Coast time zone. You have to understand that our sports come on so early.
8: Yeah.
5: So what are you going to do?
8: You got to stay home.
5: You have to have chicken wings at 10 a.m.
10: Yeah. The 1 o'clock game kicks off at 10.
7: That's true. Being Catholic, you can go Saturday evening.
8: That's right. Saturday
7: morning.
8: Get
7: it out of the way.
6: Yeah, by the way, how'd they squeeze that in?
7: I don't know.
6: I've always wondered about
7: that. I don't know, but it's great.
6: So you tend to go on Sunday? I would think.
7: No, I actually tend to go Sunday morning. But if I'm out of town on the tour, I'll go Saturday night.
6: Don't you think you'd meet a better class of man on a Saturday
5: they
6: night?
5: They say church is the best place to meet women.
10: Yeah.
5: And I think that's true because I think women are a lot less likely to act like a bitch in the Lord's house.
8: Really?
5: I mean, statistically.
8: Okay. I see.
6: This isn't just anecdotal. You base this on a stat. Okay.
5: Sometimes when I see a group of women, I like to walk up to them and pretend that I'm a judge at a dog show. And I just go, third, second, first.
10: That's the way I want them.
5: And then I walk away. And when I look back, one of them is always sad.
8: Uh-huh.
5: And her friends are like, there's nothing you can do. Your spine's not straight. If I see a really beautiful girl, I just grab her by the crotch and the throat, and I'm like, best in show. Oh, she's kind of heavy. I should have picked one from the toy group.
8: Yeah.
6: What's your opening line with these ladies? What do you say to them?
5: Usually,
6: do you come off with the goofy
5: skateboarder
6: guy, or do you come off sophisticated showbiz?
5: You have to come across confident. So usually it's something like, hey, let's get a look at that crotch.
8: That's always good.
5: And they're like, wow, you're so confident. How does this look? And I'm like, a bit gamey, but I'm in a pinch. Saddle up, Seabiscuit.
11: 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Want more?
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12: Hi, Bob. Hi, Tom. We're the Love Brothers.
8: You know, fellas, let's face it. We're living in the communication age. And we're confronted constantly with so many choices for phone service, right?
6: Mm-hmm.
8: There's Sprint, MCI, and of course, AT&T.
6: Mm-hmm.
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13: Dudes, as you're probably aware, AT&T offers Star 69. Mm-hmm. 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
0: Oh.
13: We call it Sprunt.
8: Just makes good sense, fellas. 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
0: Mm-hmm.
8: Well, with Sprunt, our service is so good you'll hear a pair of panties drop. 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
13: Finally, fellas, at AT&T and A, we're not going to pester you with constant solicitation calls while you're eating dinner or simply trying to unwind.
0: Mm-hmm.
13: No, we're going to send over our lovely customer service specialist, Clarice, and she'll personally go down.
8: Turn the page, sonny.
13: Oh, yeah. Go down our long list of features. So anyway, dudes, that's Nick and Sonny's AT&T and A. Oh, sure, AT&T says reach out and touch someone. Well, with AT&T and A, for $100, we guarantee somebody will reach out and touch you back.
8: That's right. And why are we your link to better and wetter communications? One reason, because we're the Love Brothers.
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14: We could get back to the sports page in just a second. Pat, you said you have a little tribute song that applies to three of the same news store. What is
15: I've put together a medley for you.
16: Oh.
17: Very nice.
18: We're going to jump ahead to those three right now.
14: All right. What have you got, Christy?
18: U.S. Customs agents in Texas intercepted over $8 million worth of meth hidden within a shipment of squash. That's right. The agency said officers at the Far International Bridge cargo facility encountered a tractor trailer carrying a shipment manifested as chayote, a green pear-shaped squash native to Mexico.
17: I see.
18: Further inspection, however, Josh revealed 3,770 packages of what appeared to be meth.
14: See the picture?
18: The 1,000. No, it's, I didn't.
14: The packages are those things when you go to the produce section that pull out and you put your vegetables in them.
18: Little green bags?
14: That gave it away.
17: Oh, yeah, you can't.
14: It's full of white powder. That's not squash.
18: 1,000 pounds of narcotics with an estimated value of $8.9 million.
17: Those poor meth heads trying to get those bags open.
14: You know, when I go with my dogs, I've got to take I get the bag open first, and I stuff them in my pocket that way.
17: So that's a good idea.
14: When I pull them out, I can kind of, when they open up.
16: Wait a minute.
18: For your doggy waste bags or for your produce bags?
17: They stick together like those produce bags do?
14: Yeah.
15: You can't get them apart.
16: You don't stuff the bags back into your pocket after it has
14: food in it. No, but you open them up.
15: Can you open them up? I can't open them up.
14: You get them open, then you go like this, and then you kind of crumple them, so then they're much easier to
17: reopen.
14: That
17: really is a good trick.
15: Oh.
17: Yeah.
14: Because otherwise you're standing there holding onto two dogs trying to get the things apart.
15: I know.
14: And it's raining, for example. Check local listings.
17: I've stopped using those for a lot. If I buy three potatoes, I just buy three potatoes.
14: Oh, you don't use the produce packs?
17: No, I don't either. No, right? I mean, I'm going to wash those babies good anyway.
14: For a second, I thought you were walking your dog. I stopped using them. I just pick them up with my hand, put it in my pocket.
15: Wash my hands off.
14: I got to do a lot of laundry.
18: Reusable cloth ones that are really nice.
17: Very nice.
18: Yeah, they're like a cloth mesh bag. They're real nice. You can wash them in the washing machine.
16: Oh, not for poop.
18: No.
14: They tried one of those Earth Day people. Yeah, the mesh dog poop bags. It was an Earth Day thing. Didn't really work.
16: See, and you said me being stupid wasn't going to help. See?
18: U.S. Customs agents in Texas have arrested a 32-year-old man. He was attempting to smuggle meth across the border on a bicycle.
16: What the heck's going on?
18: Officers noticed anomalies in the appearance of the man's bicycle as he arrived from Mexico.
14: And he was also going 93 miles an hour. Hey, hi, officer. How are you?
18: A drug-sniffing dog alerted officers to the presence of narcotics. Upon dismantling the bike, they discovered meth and other contraband.
14: Were they for personal use, or was he trying to peddle drugs? Oh, thank you.
15: Cute.
18: And in Pennsylvania.
15: Cute.
16: Peddle drugs.
18: Mm-hmm. And in Pennsylvania, police say a nursing home resident is now in custody for allegedly selling meth. According to the police, officers were called to the Orisburg's Nursing and Rehabilitation Center after a staff member found a straw and a white substance inside a bag under a resident's mattress.
19: What do you need? I got it.
18: The man confessed that another resident had sold him the drug for $10. The 70-year-old suspect, a Joseph Hunt Sr., eventually admitted to selling the drugs while a search of his room turned up a clear plastic baggie with a white substance that tested positive for, yes, you guessed it.
14: At the old folks' home.
18: Methamphetamine.
14: Mm-hmm. Well, like I said before, if your teeth have already fallen out, there's one less thing you have to worry about if you're into meth.
18: Good point.
17: Did you guys see that show about the meth heads in nursing homes?
15: No, we haven't
14: seen it. What was it called?
17: Breaking Hip. You didn't see Breaking Hip?
14: See, they're old, you see. Brittle is
17: nobody
14: the
17: saw Breaking Hip.
14: Maybe Breaking.
16: You know what? I saw Breaking Bad.
15: I saw Breaking Back. No.
14: Yeah, I like that.
16: How about Breaking Bad?
14: So, Pat, we have three separate meth stories, and you've combined them all into a song?
15: A little medley, yeah.
14: Original? Oh, good.
15: Yes, an original. Canine sniffed the meth in the squash.

0: kids trike. Meth sold at nursing homes, please explain what happened to the boats and all that cocaine. So we'd like to know what
1: happened
0: to the cocaine. Here we'd like to know what.
1: Here

0: lot going on there.
1: Yeah. Meth in the old folks' home.
2: Yes.
1: That is odd. Don't let the guy call bingo. He'll be blasted there. What'd you say?
3: B9, I-1. It wouldn't be I-1, obviously.
4: I've always wanted to do that, call numbers, but you said at a bingo game, you said you've done it, and it's no messing around.
1: No, they take it very seriously.
4: Yeah.
1: And it was possibly the smokiest room I've ever been in my life.
4: And most of those, more than one card, almost everybody, at least two or three cards they at have a time.
1: The daubing, whatever it's called.
4: Daubers?
1: It was
0: I got my daubers, I got my trolls.
1: Very serious bingo players. We're going to head back to Chick McGee at the sports desk. What's happening?
4: They've got all the good cards.
0: Yeah.
4: Got to get here.
0: Did you guys see last night's episode of Breaking Hip?
1: I like your devotion.
4: Okay, try it now. The Breaking Bad. I got my daubers.
0: Oh, yeah.
4: Did you see that episode?
0: Did you see that episode of Breaking Hip?
4: No, Breaking Back.
3: Back, I'm not going with.
0: No.
1: But it sounds closer to Breaking Bad.
3: Well, I don't care.
0: It doesn't work.
3: Breaking Hip is more common.
4: I don't think it would hurt anyone for you to try it.
3: I'll try it.
4: Hey, I got my daubers, right?
0: Oh, yeah. Did you see last night's episode of Breaking Back?
1: I don't know. Yeah, Breaking Hip, probably.
4: Several humanoid robots ran alongside humans in a Chinese half marathon. Why isn't anyone stopping this? The bipedal robots of various makes and sizes navigated the 13.1-mile course supported by teams of human navigators, operators, and engineers.
1: It is so cool.
4: Creepy.
1: A humanoid robot has arms, legs, and it looks like it's amazing.
4: As a precaution, the divider separated the parallel courses used by robots and people. According to reports, the Tian Kong Team Sky Project Ultra robot claimed victory among the non-humans.
0: I did it.
4: Crossing the finish line at 2 hours, 40 minutes.
1: Yeah, the winning human was just over an hour, so the humans won this time.
2: Yeah.
1: It's really interesting to watch these things.
4: Human participant followed conventional rules. The 20 teams with machines and the humanoid robot half marathon competed under tailored guidelines, which included battery swap pit stops.
3: Oh, okay.
4: How about that?
3: A robot would have won, but unfortunately it grabbed one of those cups of water and threw it over its head.
0: Yes.
2: Oh, yeah.
1: Same thing happened when they were doing the triathlon. They did okay on the bikes the minute they hit the water. Short circuit. Yeah, and then do you see there's the one thing where it looks like a big oil slick. For authenticity, one of the robots just pooped himself.
0: Oh, sure.
1: Regular runners.
3: You want to make it real, don't you? Mm-hmm. You got to... Do they Vaseline up their thighs?
1: Oh, mm-hmm. Oh yeah.
4: On their nipples, you know.
3: Oh, yeah.
4: Chafe your nipples.
3: Butt cracks.
1: That is an issue. Something to see.
4: Chafe your butt crack? When you're pegged, you know.
1: Okay. We back to
3: ass. Well, you do love it.
0: It's your birthday tomorrow.
1: That's right. I'm fully aware of that.
0: Are you looking forward to it?
1: Hey, at this point, each one that comes by, nice bonus.
3: You're playing with house money, huh? Yeah.
4: Now go out and make it a great day.
1: Glad to be here. Are we still at the sports page?
4: A Sherpa guide will attempt to climb Mount Everest for the 31st time and break his own Guinness World Record.
3: Ah.
4: Kami Rita, lovely Rita.
3: His politics don't enter into it.
4: Fluke.
3: Well, that's his name. He's not just a commie.
2: No.
4: K-A-M-I.
3: I see.
4: Commie. Flew to Everest over the weekend to lead a group of climbers who will try. He doesn't live there? Where the hell does he live? Probably Park Avenue.
3: Yeah, you know how they.
4: You know how they rake in the money after they climb Everest. Right. He'll try to reach 29,032-foot summit during the spring climbing season. Have you seen the pictures back from Everest where it's like 300 people in line waiting to...
3: Waiting, standing,
4: to go up to the
1: The
4: summit.
1: Ridiculous.
3: The romance is completely gone.
4: He's 55 years old. He's told reporters, I am mentally, emotionally, and physically prepared to climb the mountain.
1: Where's he from?
4: Sherpa. Sherpaville.
3: Yeah.
4: I am in top physical condition right now.
1: Don't they have to bring their poop down now?
4: I don't think they've started that. They've
5: the
4: started,
5: man can't help himself.
2: They've all started, he talks about.
1: No, I mean, I'm serious.
2: They last started story, this story.
4: Oxygen bottles they want him to bring.
1: Oh, okay.
4: Not poop.
1: How, and they don't they bring down the other fellas that are frozen up?
4: I don't think they're supposed to, no. They stay on the.
3: They don't just sort of bobsled them down?
5: Wee!
1: Throw them like into big a popsicles. Crevasse.
4: He currently holds the record for the most successful ascents of Mount Everest at 30 times.
1: Yeah, he's the only one that's done that. And you know, if you do it 30 times,
2: yeah,
1: you get a free latte.
3: Oh, wow. That's a nice
1: they punch your, they put there's a guy that punches your card at the top.
4: Oh, how Tommy, cool is it going to be when there's a Starbucks on the summit? And
3: it'll be the saddest day.
4: A little, a little strip mall? Why not?
3: To
2: sad.
4: A little oxygen bottles.
2: Oh.
3: Grossly market. This,
4: climbing the, runs in the fat. Here's the human interest part of the story. Right. So I use this voice.
6: Well, I like it.
4: Climbing runs in the family, Josh. Kami's sister and his father among the first Sherpa Mountain guys. Kami's father's name, of course, is Soshi.
3: Oh, sure. Yes. Yeah. Yeah.
4: Socialist.
3: And Fasci is their wife. And,
4: according to Nepal's Department of Tourism, who must get a lot of calls, 214 climbers have been issued permits to attempt Mount Everest from the Nepali side of the peak in south this climbing season, which ends in May. And that's the preferred side to go up, by the way, the south side.
1: A little warmer.
4: A little warmer.
1: A little warmer. Okay, good.
4: A little flatter.
1: Is that sports?
4: A little longer. No, Tom. You're following along. You know it's not sports. A man in the UK, and you'll have to help me here, Tom. I don't know what you're talking about.
3: That's England, Ireland, and Wales. And Scotland there.
4: Scotland, yeah. A man in the UK has broken the Guinness World Record for the fastest time to wrap five portions of French fries, or chips, as they call them in the UK. What does that mean? What
3: is it in the newspaper?
4: Yeah, they wrap. Like, yeah, they wrap them in paper.
3: Oh,
4: in like
3: right,
4: a flour
3: right.
4: tortilla. The wrap
1: no, no,
4: in
1: no,
4: paper.
1: No, no, no, no, no, no. It's just like French fries.
3: Yeah,
1: they just wrap them in paper.
4: And this is a record people aspire to.
1: Well, this is a big thing.
3: It's got to be under a minute.
1: Fish and chips over there.
3: Hopefully, it's under 30 seconds.
4: Mr. Zohaib Hussain.
3: Hey, Hoobzon.
4: His time of 40.13 seconds beat the previous record by over 4 seconds. The successful attempt was made in celebration of National Fish and Chips Day.
3: Ah,
2: the Arthur Treacher Day.
4: I'm going to have to leave town when I move over there on National Fish and Chips
1: Day. You don't like fish and chips?
4: No, it'll be just too crowded.
6: They are good.
3: I like the malt vinegar, too.
6: That's my favorite.
3: Oh, yeah. I really enjoy that.
4: I was just talking about that yesterday, putting vinegar on the French fries at the fair.
3: Real tasty.
4: Oh, man.
1: But Five Guys, I think, has a better technique.
3: They
1: just take the entire fryer, dump it in a bag, and hand it to you.
6: They're good. They give you three more bags, too, and then a box to take home.
1: There are a lot of fries.
4: Nobody asks for more fries at Five Guys. That's true. let's see. Zohaib, whose family has owned the Zero Plus Fish Bar for over 30 years. Josh, you want to go down to the fish bar with me?
3: Yeah, we're going to head up Zero Plus?
4: Yeah.
3: All right.
4: Yeah,
1: this guy is like, this guy's famous over there.
3: How about that? for his rapping skills?
1: Yeah, there's a picture of him with King.
2: Charles?
1: With King Charles.
4: He's eating fish and chips with King Chuck. That's right.
3: Yeah, chips with Chuck?
4: Chips with Chuck.
1: That's
6: Zero Plus.
1: That'd be a great cooking show. Hi, Chips with Chuck, and it's the king.
4: He's also won the...
3: Kings and Cars getting chips?
4: He won the Young Fish Fryer of the Year Award.
3: Oh!
4: Presented by Dry White, whatever
6: Kings
4: that
6: and
4: is.
6: Carriages.
3: All right.
1: Now, do you mention that to a lady on the first date, Josh?
2: What?
3: That you're a king, or that you're the greatest
4: fryer?
1: That I won the Young Fish Fryer of the Year Award.
4: I don't think you have to tell her, because you probably smell like fish.
6: Yeah, she knows.
2: Nothing like fish and oil.
1: Yeah, she's checking her douche.
4: Either you're hiding a giny down there, fish fryer.
1: Isn't that fun?
3: Boy.
4: Fish and chips?
1: Yeah, you think
6: that's not fun.
1: You don't like fish and chips?
3: Well that's not the point.
4: I don't like the story.
6: The contest. Fun.
3: It's fine.
6: Eating is fun.
3: It's fine.
1: Okay, it's a long show. You got anything else?
3: I mean, we have to fill it with crap.
1: You know something, Josh? You know what record you
4: have? Yeah, I've got something.
1: You'd have the record. You'd have the record for unwrapping the frog.
4: I've got something.
7: You weren't going to say it until I got.
1: I was holding back.
4: You had it already, didn't you?
1: Yeah. I was holding back, thinking, Joseph, what are we doing?
4: If you make trouble, it's coming out.
1: When we do this story, this is a guy who has the record for wrapping the fries. Josh, unwrap them in 1.2 seconds.
3: I'm a little surprised that you like the chips so much because they tend to be closer to steak fries than they do shoestring.
4: A lot of potato.
1: And I do not like steak fries, as Bob famously said, too much potato.
3: It's like saying there's too many boobs.
7: Yes.
1: No, it's not.
4: That breading over there. Huh?
1: No. The best French fries are the ones at McDonald's. They're small.
3: Same
1: with pancakes. Thinner the better.
3: That's not true.
4: No, that's not true at all.
3: But I'm glad that you like them like that.
4: Waffles are the way to go.
2: You like skinny mini pancakes?
7: It's like a crepe.
3: He wants to be able to see through.
1: Thin.
2: Pancakes. That's called a crepe.
4: There's just be a hint of pancake.
1: I don't go to French restaurants for my pancakes. I'm an American alive, you know. Thank you very much. Although I do like those Five Guys burgers, but yeah, they may be overdoing it with the fries.
3: Will you shut up?
1: Okay, sorry.
7: You're going to ruin it for all of us.
4: Yeah. So help me God.
7: You ruin.
4: If we come in here tomorrow, go, Five Guys went out of business. Apparently, it was a fry problem. I'm coming after you.
7: They don't know it's too much yet.
4: No, nobody's told them.
1: Now, Josh, if you could get it easily done, would you put a deep fryer in your kitchen?
2: Come on.
1: Oh, because I would. One of the things I regret when I built a house. I don't know why we didn't put it in deep.
3: I honestly would not. The air fryer really does fry.
4: Yeah. That's the thing.
7: Would you build a drive-thru once you have the air fryer?
3: Clamping from the.
1: I'm not even sure why that's
7: just
1: funny.
7: Just drive around yourself.
1: There we go.
4: Yeah, but when you drove.
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10: Hello?
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10: Wow.
11: So if you choose to activate this important feature, MasterCard will waive the first...
10: What was your name? I'm sorry.
11: Rona.
10: Can you hold on 1 second? I got some people coming up the door. Can you hold on 1 second?
11: Sure.
10: Yeah, hold on. Get out of my yard! You there?
11: Yes.
10: I'm sorry, but go ahead. Where were you? What were you saying? That's a credit card?
11: Oh, a protection fee.
10: Protection.
11: Yeah, if for some reason you're in an accident
10: mm-hmm.
11: and you're unable to pay your credit card monthly minimum fee, this protection plan will pay for up to 12 months.
10: So hypothetically, say I break my leg or something and I'm not able to work or I kill some Christmas carolers and I'm in prison, you guys will pay my credit card bill.
11: No, sir, we don't cover anyone who's in prison for killing people.
10: I mean, you just said if something was to happen that I was unable to pay my credit card bill, like I'm in jail.
11: Look, sir, if you're in prison, we aren't going to pay for your credit card bill. Let me just have someone else call you back.
10: Okay, then. Well, you have a Merry Christmas.
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4: I'm Chick McGee with an email. Here's Tom.
1: Oh, what's your email say?
4: Dear folks, is it just me or is Tom particularly exhausting this morning? Good morning and good luck.
1: Thank you.
4: That's from Salt Lake City.
1: Oh, well, good morning, Salt Lake.
4: Dear Chick, this is along the lines of the Saquon Barkley
2: Barkley
4: thing. I'd like to thank you all for ruining my life. especially Tom. So I'm watching college basketball. It's Jacksonville Duke. There's a kid on Jacksonville's team named Mike Marsh. Hang on. He's playing a good game, and the announcers are saying his name quite often. Every time they say Mike Marsh, I've been saying whatever out loud because it sounds like Mike, Mark, whatever. My wife is watching the game with me, and after the third or fourth time, I said whatever. She asked me, why do you hate that guy so much? And I gave her a very Tom explanation. I said, it would take too long to explain. I'm not even sure you would get the joke. I'm hiring a priest and scheduling an exorcism to get rid of Tom and my system.
1: Sorry. Do you want to explain the origin of that?
4: Mike, Mark, whatever?
1: Yeah.
4: The real origin or the story that you have in your head?
1: Well, this is the story that I have in my head, I think, is the real origin story.
4: Oh, okay. Go ahead. I'd be interested to hear this.
1: Mr. Mark Allison, who now is the curator, if you will, of our VIP feed, et cetera, et cetera. He was an intern here a long time ago. And he'd been here for, I don't know, a couple of years, whatever. And he walked in here one day and I said, thanks, Mike. And he said, no, it's Mark. And I said, whatever.
2: Whatever.
4: Oh, so Mike, you're taking credit for it.
1: Oh, did you do? I don't know. Maybe I
7: thought it was Chip.
4: I got it from All in the Family. There's a scene with Edith and Archie. And Archie says, is the Reverend Felcher coming over for dinner again? And Edith goes, no, it's the Reverend Fletcher. Whatever.
1: Okay.
4: That's where I got it from.
1: Very good. Very good. Whatever. We have Chick McGee at the sports desk, and I thought perhaps we could delay sports for just a second.
4: Yeah, there's nothing much going on.
1: And perhaps get a song out of Mr. Godwin.
4: I didn't know that.
7: I didn't know it either.
4: We got the mic and the guitar.
1: Well, Pat, today, a famous day for celestial things.
2: Right.

0: Blame it on the lunar eclipse.
1: There we go.
2: I wonder who that was.
1: A celestial event today. The lunar eclipse. Very exciting.
2: It's also
1: election day.
3: Did someone not say celestial correctly? Is that what happened?
4: No, lunar eclipse. The joke was at the end.
1: Coming up, also, we have more celestial events. Meteor news today.
2: Yeah. Did you see
3: Also, vegetarians don't need to listen.
2: Not meat eater. Meteor.
3: I thought you said meteor.
1: We do have cheese news, too.
3: Oh, meat and cheese.
1: Big cheese news. Like the number one cheese in the world.
4: Mm. Oh.
3: America.
4: So the big cheese of big cheese?
1: Mm. Yeah. Oh.
3: It has to be American.
1: They voted on it. And
3: you know what I like recently?
4: What's
3: that?
4: Nice,
3: what's that? Sharp cheddar. I like a nice sharp cheddar.
4: Terrific. Oh, yeah.
1: Can you even pronounce the name of that cheese? The one what do you pronounce
5: Swiss.
1: It?
5: Swiss.
2: It's Gruyere.
1: Velveeta.
3: Havarti.
2: It's Gruyere.
5: Gruyere. It's
3: by the way,
5: Gruyere. French onion.
3: By the way, where did Havarti come from?
2: I don't know, but it's good.
3: It was. I had never heard of it before, like a couple years. Now, boom, it's everywhere.
2: Really?
3: It's the same with Chipotle. I never heard of that before until five or six years ago. That's fine. Yeah,
1: food there. Yeah, I like it.
3: I don't know. I think they've got
1: Havarti. Sounds like some sort of epic bowel event.
3: Of course, it
5: everybody has a Havarti. That's why we invited you.
1: Stench in there, Havarti. Oh my God!
3: So you mean a Jewish exclamation is what you mean? Havarti. Is that what you mean?
1: Eastern European could be of any kind. Now we do have interesting news in the world of sports. Involving a good friend of ours.
3: He
4: hasn't spoken.
3: He just can't. He just let it go.
1: Got on the air last year.
5: How many texts did you get when this happened, by the way, Dad? How many texts? Did people text you about this a lot? I texted you.
1: Yeah, and I just by chance had gone home to get something, and I had
3: just
1: the TV on, and...
2: He'd actually gone home.
1: My friend, one of the guys I know, I should say, made the announcement. He looked at the camera and he goes, "This is just unbelievable." this is all he does is cover the team. He really knows it. And he goes, "Wow, I did not see this coming."
3: Indianapolis Colts fired head coach Frank Reich yesterday and hired former center All-Pro Jeff Saturday as the team's interim head coach.
4: Now, is Jeff Saturday already on the coaching team?
3: No. He's listed as a consultant.
1: He's on ESPN.
3: He works on
1: commentary.
4: So he was not part of the Colts
1: organization.
3: He is listed as a consultant.
4: Gotcha. All right. Thank you.
1: You're
4: welcome. I didn't know. I guarantee millions didn't know.
2: You're fine.
3: Millions.
2: You're great. You're asking good questions.
3: That's not true at all.
2: Yes, it is. Not like they just picked him up out of the air.
3: Well, no, of course not. But they, you too, of course. Why wouldn't it be? You normally start it.
4: Thank you, Christy.
2: Oh, my God.
1: I'm going to start caffeining up so I can compete.
2: Good.
3: Owner Jim Irsay. He owns the Colts, said he'd grown weary of the team's ongoing struggles. He would reevaluate the coaching situation after the end of the season.
4: Ah, I see.
5: He's quiet now.
2: Did Jeff want the job?
3: You never like to make change, Irsay said, much less during the season. It's not ideal. But, he continued, I've seen things go from bad to worse, and I thought it was time to make the switch. Saturday will have less than a week to get acquainted with his staff and implement a plan for Sunday's game at Las Vegas.
4: Mm-hmm. You know, just once I'd like to see a coach who's been fired get up there and go, hey, look, I appreciate everybody. I appreciate the time I had here. But I got to tell you, if those players had been better, I'd still have a job. You know, I did everything, right?
5: He tells the owner to suck it.
4: Those pricks couldn't catch or throw.
1: There was a kid in the first row. He's in junior high. He would have caught that pass.
4: Yeah.
1: Don't blame me.
4: So, thanks, fellas.
5: While we're at it, I don't like the stadium at the food, okay? The pulled pork isn't like it should be.
3: They were speculating on ESPN yesterday. There's no one on the staff, the first offensive coordinator. Reich was calling the plays. So they have... They speculate that Matt Ryan might be calling the plays this Sunday because he's the only one. Think about it. He's familiar with the nomenclature, if you will, and code words. using code words, Hayseed. Saturday's a member of the Indy's Ring of Honor, played a key role in an agreement to settle the 2011 NFL lockout, and has been a fixture in the Indy community since his rookie season in 1999. Of course, he played a season in Green Bay with Aaron Rodgers, and he seemed to get along with him. So
1: he's also, I had occasion once to sit next to Bill Polian, a distinguished football man of great knowledge, if you will. Sure. He told me that Jeff Saturday was one of the brightest players he'd ever worked with.
4: Cool.
1: So he's a smart guy, so we wish him the best. Good
5: also,
1: luck.
5: He has kind, beautiful blue eyes. Yeah, and I like that in a coach. Oof. I think that's nice.
4: Okay, good.
1: We did a lot of charity stuff with Jeff. He's a really good human being.
3: If I could offer something, he wears too much moose. I'm just offering that. This might be something. Yeah, it might be nothing.
1: I think so.
4: Take it or leave it, Jeff.
3: I got a couple notes.
4: Balls in your court.
5: A pomade, a dry shampoo, maybe?
3: Maybe a dryer. Yeah.
1: You're just jealous. He's got a great beard.
3: He does have a fine beard.
1: Yeah.
4: That's on his chick.
3: I'll hold my beard up against Jeff Saturday's beard.
1: And rub it.
3: Yeah, absolutely.
5: Yeah. That sounds soft.
1: We have to at least play our jingle one more. I want you to listen very carefully.
3: Nope, I'm not.
1: Because Peyton Manning is in this jingle at the very end.

0: I'm sorry, what was that, Willie?
1: He said hiker in the press box on Friday, and everyone gave him a... It's center, Tom. No one says hiker. There's hiker. A long snapper sometimes. There's not a hiker.
0: Hiker.
1: A hiker goes on a trail.
0: Nothing says I'm a giant pussy like hiker.
2: Well, you have to understand, Pat and I know this, it's called poetic license. See, when you have to rhyme with
0: if you were a poet,
2: biker,
0: I would let you slide.
3: Oh, it works in the song. But what Willie's saying is you did it at a live football game.
2: Did I really do that?
1: Yes.
0: Did I really do that?
1: Mr. Rogers looked at you like, what the hell are you talking about?
4: Quite a speedball.
2: The hiker
4: out there.
2: Is number 72.
0: By the way, before you ask, Josh, his middle name's Bryant.
3: I don't think
0: Jeff Saturday's middle name's Brian.
3: Do not think this is fair. I asked a very reasonable question.
1: And millions were concerned.
2: I saw the millions.
3: Hey, look.
2: If you were watching the Colts this weekend, they should have hired Jeff Sunday.
0: Let me ask you something. You see ESPN over here? You see anything like that? You hear me do sports?
3: Yes, I do.
0: Do you really think I know anything about sports?
3: I've always looked to you as the beacon of sports.
0: You're living in a fool's paradise.
3: I know that now.
0: Okay.
3: I know that now.
0: All right.
3: I'm moving.
0: Move out of here.
3: I will now forever get my sports.
0: You too. And you three.
2: Yes?
0: He's asking me. He asked me this question off the air. What's the percentage? Right away, I'm checking out. What's the percentage of a star college quarterback?
3: That's what you're mad about.
0: It in the NFL.
3: You're not upset about my question.
0: What's
3: you're still annoyed
0: percentage?
3: With his.
0: What kind of a conversation
2: I'm
0: starter
2: sure that,
0: is
2: I'm
0: that?
2: Sure that if I asked many other sports people, they'd be able to say, well, let's look at the recent high draft pick quarterbacks and how many of them have tanked.
0: Would you like to go through the interview process of putting me on the sports desk? Do you remember?
2: No, how'd that work again?
0: Do you know anything about sports? I said, I watched the NFL.
3: You know, I'm curious as to how he got started here.
0: Yeah. And I'm curious as where he went. He was a fan 6 weeks ago, and now he's a jackass. When did this happen?
3: A fan of what?
0: This show, evidently, but not anymore.
3: Did you have a dream about me or something?
0: He hates me.
3: Was I cruel to you in your sleep?
0: He hates the show. He hates everybody.
2: I like the way the hostility has shifted from me over to Josh.
3: Yeah, this is horse ass.
5: Bob and Tom, geniuses in France.
6: Ladies and gentlemen, Bob and Tom.
7: Another word you guys forgot, craptastic.
3: Oh, yeah.
7: That's an adjective. It's adulation, as in I just took a craptastic dump after eating all this gas station sushi.
3: Looked right in the chick's eye.
0: That's right, craptastic dump.
7: You talked about California sober.
3: Yeah.
7: That's when you don't drink, but you smoke pot.
8: Mm-hmm. Yeah.
7: You guys know what plumber sober is?
3: No.
7: Yeah, that's you don't drink. Till you get to the job site.
8: Oh,
6: yeah. Bob and Tom in the morning and highlights all day long.
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10: Right now, why don't we get to a little more music with Haywood Banks, who was our guest in the studio. Haywood has his guitar. And Haywood, do you have something new?
11: we'll see. It could be a work in progress.
10: Oh, okay.
11: Like I've never played this front part so before. So
2: really? Oh, okay.
11: So it's something totally different.
2: I can't wait.
3: Oh, good.
11: Okay. Well, one day the cartoon animals reverted to their natural state. And all the kids agree it was a sight to see when they peeled off the paper and they all ran free. On the day the cartoon animals reverted to their natural work, they threw off their anthropomorphic ways and totally went berserk. And it was Smokey the Bear choking on a camper. Smokey the Bear choking on a camper. Smokey the Bear choking on a camper. Bambi's on the turnpike riding on a fender. oh, Mickey, that dirty little rat got a mouthful of cheese and his head in a trap. Donald's in a Chinese restaurant booth with a ginger glaze and no sailor suit. And it was Smokey the Bear choking on a camper. Smokey the Bear choking on a camper. Smokey the Bear.

0: Bullwinkles. Uh-oh, that's why I ran out.
1: Oh,
0: Bullwinkles in the woods, far away from here, with a radio collar and a tag on his ear. Smokey the Bear choking on a camper. Smokey the Bear choking on a camper. Smokey the Bear choking on a camper. Bambi's on the turnpike riding on a fender.
2: You better write that Bullwinkle part down.
0: You like Bullwinkle?
1: Before you forget it. Yeah,
3: just made that part up. Huh?
2: Oh, yeah.
0: My.
3: Well, play the part you screwed up again. I missed that.
0: Oh, good. We're doing it's splicing time again. You're gonna weave me.
3: And where's the part you got lost? Do that again, seriously. You but just
0: what,
3: pour the bowl.
0: At what part did I get lost?
3: Well, you got lost everywhere. But the,
4: you started singing
3: in a different key.
0: Right. Oh, Mickey, that dirty little rat got a mouthful of cheese and his head in a trap. Donald's in the Chinese restaurant booth.
3: Yeah, start there. Do that again.
0: Okay. Donald's in a Chinese restaurant booth with a ginger glaze and no sailor suit. Oh, Smokey the Bear choking on a camper. Smokey the Bear choking on a camper. Smokey the Bear choking on a camper. Bambi's on the turnpike riding on the fender. Oh, Rocky's Rocky's just a roadkill. Squirrel surprise. Only flying being done by Dean Bean. Rocky's just a roadkill. Squirrel surprise. Only flying being done by flies. Bullwinkle's in the woods, see, far away.
3: You're doing the wrong chord now there. Start with the Rocky thing and get the right chord at the end.
0: Rocky's just a roadkill. Squirrel surprise. Only flying being done by flies. Rocky's in the woods, far away from here. Bullwinkle's in the woods, far away from here, with a radio collar and a tag in his ear. Oh, there we go. Smokey the Bear choking on a camper. Smokey the Bear choking on a camper. Smokey the Bear choking on a camper. Bambi's on the turnpike riding on a fender.
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0: Goshen. 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If their parson hadn't caught me, I'd be in Kokomo. Hit it, Graver.
1: Hold on, Graber.
2: Yeah, Carl.
1: Do you know how many Mennonites it takes to screw in a light bulb?
2: No, Carl. How many Mennonites does it take to screw in a light bulb?
1: It doesn't matter, Graber, because they will all surely burn in hell.

0: the night. This is Bob and Tom Radio.
1: In the studio, we have comedian Dustin Nickerson from San Diego, California. Mm-hmm. A man, in spite of his young age, he's been married 20 years.
2: Mm-hmm. That's great.
1: And three kids.
2: It really is. I love when people are in love.
3: Yeah, it feels very sarcastic.
2: Oh, I didn't mean it that way.
3: Okay,
2: like
3: great.
2: Yeah.
3: Okay, great. Thank you. I appreciate that.
1: Prior to becoming a comedian, you've been a comedian for quite some time.
3: Yeah.
1: Did you have any interesting jobs? Were you a college man? What's your life like?
3: I did go to college. I grew up in Seattle. I went to the University of Washington. But my first, probably the most notable job is I was a youth pastor for 7 years.
2: Oh, okay.
1: What religion?
2: Oh.
3: Yes. Yeah, Buddhist. Wasn't,
4: did you say Muslim?
3: Yeah.
5: Islam is the religion.
3: The Buddhist youth
1: group. Sorry, I can't keep
3: The Buddhist youth group's not as big as you think.
1: Good food, though.
3: Great food. Yeah, it was very passive.
5: Kids react weird to the whole life is suffering thing.
3: Yeah. They're like, we'd be like, Nirvana, now. And they're like, we love the band. You're like, no, I got something totally different. No, I was a youth pastor.

0: teenagers. Yeah. And that'll reveal that's a bad trait as a youth pastor to be like, it was the teenage boys, like an eighth grade boy. You're like, what is this smell?
1: I've heard that.
0: Yeah, they smell sour. They smell like behind an Applebee's. And you're like, oh my, I'm going to have you baptized for the bath. Just to get it. Okay.
2: So true. That's my favorite joke of the year. Oh my God, that's so funny.
0: It's terrible. Yeah, no, I would look at them just like, oh my, I don't think you guys deserve the love of Christ.
2: Did you have to do sermons?
0: Yeah, yeah. I was decent at it. I just had an absolute disdain for my congregation.
2: I have a friend, you're going to find this hard to believe, who is a minister. Mm-hmm. And we got talking one day, and he was upset because he found out that some other minister had ripped off his sermon. I'm totally serious.
3: Well, you can go online and get sermons online. You know
2: that,
3: but
2: I mean, there's certain things you don't steal.
3: I know. It's crazy.
0: Well, at a certain point, you go, listen, man, we're all using the same stories.
3: Yeah.
0: You know, I'd be curious to hear what he was mad about. Was he's like, oh, man, I had this hot analogy about a giant getting beat by a little guy. And you're like, no, no, no, man, that's God's story. You stole that from the Holy Ghost.
1: Well, now ministers are just using AI. It's a real thing. It's awful.
0: Yeah?
1: Oh, no, I was just sort of...
3: Oh, I'm sure they are, though. You're probably right.
1: All right.
3: Everybody's using AI.
1: A weak comedic premise turned into semi-factual conversations.
2: Oh. Hey, we can't be funny, yeah. We like to be semi-informative. Yeah. Right. Yeah.
0: Right. I'm sorry, I didn't realize you had set up a premise.
2: No, see, I thought for sure you had punchline over here. Because I kind of sat back and I said, oh, Josh has a joke.
1: It's one of those cases where you and every comedian makes this mistake, you write out a premise, but in your head it's a punchline.
0: Yeah.
1: Why aren't they laughing? Oh, because I just brought up something.
0: Yeah.
1: I didn't say anything funny.
0: Oh, Josh is setting up a bit. Yeah. We've
2: had
0: this.
2: We've had several of those guys in here over the years.
4: Dustin, did the comedy and the pastoring?
0: I was the least funny youth pastor of all time.
4: Oh, really?
0: I have no interest in making a teenager laugh. I don't want to bring them any amount of joy. Because what's funny to a teenager should not be funny to an adult man.
4: Yeah, of course.
0: You know, I mean, it just, I wouldn't even try. I would just, you would try and be relatable. But as is the case with any time an adult tries to be relatable or funny to a teenager in any way, it comes off cringy and awful. So just... Don't even try and relate to them.
1: And have you seen?
0: Just hopefully they absorb some of it.
1: You have teenage kids, and I'm sure you've experienced them showing you a video on the internet, and they can't stop laughing, and you.
3: Yeah.
1: I know I've done that. Literally, I went, I don't know what the joke is.
0: And it's in those moments you realize that, yeah, and it's in those moments you realize teenagers aren't human yet.
1: Yeah.
0: They're on the way to human. Yeah. They're in process. They're like tadpoles when they have the tail and the legs.
1: That weird.
0: They're in between. You're like, you're not cute or useful. You have no place in a functional society. And that's why you just put them in middle school together. And you're like, just go be sweaty and weird and awkward in your little community. And let us know when you're ready to contribute to society.
2: Kind of on the same line. Do you have a teenage boy right now?
0: Yeah, he's 18 at this point.
2: So he's,
0: yeah.
2: He's a little bit on his way.
0: Closer to grown, yeah.
2: How about the girls? Do they have any, are you cool? Are you the cool dad because you're kind of a show busy guy or is it?
0: They don't care about any of that. They don't care about the Tonight Show. They certainly don't care about Bob and Tom.
3: neither do our kids.
4: Honestly, I barely care about it, Dustin.
0: I mean,
5: you'd be hard pressed to find someone in this room who cares.
0: Yeah. I can't believe this show is still on. And what I mean is this episode. Thank God it's caffeine sponsored. No, but what they do care about is Instagram followers.
3: Yeah.
0: That, like, they're very interested in that. They're like, oh my gosh, your dad went viral on TikTok. They'll be like, they were like, can you?

0: Dad, follow me on Instagram, and you're like, no.
1: Yeah.
0: Hey, 14-year-old girl, I'm your friend's dad. Don't be weirded out by the mustache. It's cool. I caught your choir performance last night.
2: Hot.
1: Yeah. Rock.
3: Can't wait for the dance recital.
0: I thought your solo should have been longer.
4: I don't even follow my niece. Yeah. Because I don't need her friends going, who's this dude?
0: Yeah. Oh, yeah.
2: Hanging out with a comedian, Dustin Nickerson, a man of culture, a father of three, mm-hmm. With two still under 18.
0: Mm-hmm.
2: What are the ages again?
0: 15 and just 11.
2: You can ballpark.
0: You know, they're always changing. It's like every day. Yeah.
1: Yeah, just when
0: crazy.
1: You learn their age, it changes.
0: Yeah.
2: You know,
0: yeah.
2: Real quick, what grades are they in?
0: 12th, 9th, 5th.
1: Nice.
0: Yeah.
2: Right. Very good.
0: Yeah. Yeah.
2: Are they all at the same school?
0: The high schoolers are together, and then we have one in the middle school, like kind of hybrid middle school.
2: What is the mascot of the high school team?
0: They're the Scotties.
2: The dog?
0: The dog, yeah, the Scotties. Aww, yeah, it's really, cute. It's cute, yeah.
2: You don't see Scotties that often.
5: No, you don't.
0: No.
2: I just saw a bunch of them at a dog show. They're wonderful.
4: Pretty ugly.
2: No, they're great.
4: Ugly. Yeah, real ugly.
2: They have facial hair like you, Josh.
6: Yeah, that little goatee thing, right?
0: Yeah.
4: Gross.
0: But what if a little dog had a little beard? Yeah. It's a dog with a beard. Yeah. What's wrong with you?
1: And they're biters. They like to bite.
6: Oh, yeah.
0: I like a dog that bites.
1: All right.
0: That's an honest dog.
1: Okay. He's not trying to get away with anything.
0: I like when animals do what they're supposed to do.
1: Yeah.
0: I live near a SeaWorld when orcas started eating trainers. I bought a season pass.
1: Yeah.
0: Okay, we named those killer whales for a reason. Sorry.
4: You know, I'm looking at the picture of this Scotty. It's incredibly cute. So ugly.
0: Yeah. The Mustang 2 of dogs.
2: Christy, did we do the story about fish and the clothing?
6: Fish, the band fish or fish?
2: No, yeah, fish, the swimming critters.
5: No, I don't.
2: I got it right here. This is the weirdest story. In this study, they proved that fish can tell what kind of clothes humans are wearing.
5: Yeah, I think we did do that.
1: Clothes?
2: Yeah.
1: What are they, in the fashion police now?
6: No, that's how they know all the fat kids are wearing swimsuits.
4: Fat kids.
6: That's what I said? Oh, man. Fat kids wearing swim shirts because they know what clothes you're wearing. I said fat kids, right?
4: I almost fell out of my chair.
6: Oh, yeah, I saw your face. Oh, my goodness, what happened?
5: We did this. They had the fish that they were feeding the fish, and depending on what shirt they were wearing, they knew.
2: The fish would know if the two divers came in, they would know which one fed them the fish the previous time based on the shirts they were wearing.
5: And they would go to that diver because they knew that, he has got the fish.
2: That's just so bizarre.
1: Wow.
2: The fish are that smart. So, Josh?
4: Yes, sir.
2: When you catch those fish, will you throw them back in?
4: And they say about 24 hours for the fish to forget that it got hooked.
2: Really?
4: Yes.
2: They remember it all?
1: But until then, until they forget, it's personal.
4: Fishing pressure is... They figure out, man, if I can start breathing oxygen, I can sneak into this guy's house.
6: It's that Dickies guy again.
2: Well, let's go back to the Cilac Insurance News Desk with Christy Lee.
5: A woman in Spain, Andalusia, Spain, has been caught faking muteness for over 15 years in an order to collect disability payments.
4: I wish more women would do this.
1: I wish. I tell you what, I know a girl would be mute. That'd be great. It's Christy's husband. Okay, never mind.
2: That'd be pretty easy to fake, wouldn't it?
5: The woman claimed to have lost her ability to speak due to post-traumatic stress disorder after she'd been attacked.
1: Well, it'd be your thing. What if she hit her thumb with a hammer or something? Yeah.
4: Yes.
2: Sitting there making all the signs. All of a sudden, son of a...
5: 16 years later, an insurance company responsible for paying her disability benefits noticed that none of her physicians recorded her inability to speak. The company hired a private detective who reported that, quote, the alleged mute woman speaks normally in public and was even recorded giving the private investigator directions when he approached her on the street.
4: Oh, you got to stick with it. You got to commit to the bit.
5: Do you have to commit?
2: Do you think if you were doing that, when you were alone, you'd just test your voice, see if it still worked?
5: Yeah, but she was talking all the time, apparently.
4: That's a good... But
2: if you were genuinely faking
4: committed to it.
2: Isn't there some religion, what do you call it, monk thing, where they can't talk?
5: Speak,
4: They take a vow of silence.
1: Yeah.
2: For how long does that last?
4: sometimes the rest of their lives,
2: right?
4: I think.
2: Well, that's a drag.
5: They got to talk to themselves in their room, though. They got to, right?
4: I bet once a... There are Sundays I literally don't speak.
0: Yeah.
3: I was going to say, yeah.
4: Yeah.
3: I'll go... couple days, yeah.
4: Right.
5: You speak
4: right
5: to your dogs.
3: Well, unless I'm not speaking to them.
5: Oh, yeah. Yeah. Well, there's yeah that, yeah. Yeah.
4: Yeah. Yeah. Boy, they feel that, don't they?
3: Oh, they sure do. Oh, that's right. You know what? I'm not speaking. That's it.
2: If you're on a long drive by yourself.
4: Yes.
2: Do you ever start singing?
4: A lot.
3: Oh, yeah.
5: That's the singing time.
3: That's a whole different ballgame. You're going to sing. Yeah. You got to sing.
0: Yeah, the more time you spend alone, like I know I've been spending too much time on the road. Like I was on like a 9-day run the other day, and I burped in my hotel, and then I go, "Get it, girl,"
3: yeah,
0: to my own burp.
3: Yeah.
0: You're like, all right, it might be time to head home.
2: What is on your sweatshirt?
5: Bucky's.
3: Bucky, baby.
5: Oh, Tom's never been to a Bucky's.
0: Never been to a Bucky's?
5: Oh my gosh.
6: He would hate it. It's the best gas station in the world. They have really good food, good brisket.
5: The brisket is to die for.
3: Remember how you liked Publix in Florida?
2: Yeah. Mm-hmm.
3: You kept raving at it. Bucky's is just as good, if not better, than Publix.
5: Yep. Oh.
6: They got funny marketing. You're driving in Ohio. It says next Bucky's 500 miles or whatever.
5: Right.
6: It's a good time.
2: Oh, cool.
5: They have a whole, you can buy clothing, you can buy things for your dogs.
0: It seems like a revolutionary design, but really it was somebody was like, what if we made a gas station pleasant?
2: Nice.
3: And somebody said, well, that's crazy.
0: Yeah. What do you mean this would be? I would find some amount of joy.
3: What? And go,
0: you mean to tell me there is a clean bathroom? Why would I ever desire such a thing?
6: When I go to gas stations, I like to be grossed out and scared usually.
0: Yeah.
6: But Bucky's isn't for you.
0: Bucky's is a good brisket sandwich, a clean bathroom, and maybe a Christmas tree while you're there.
5: Exactly. Yeah.
0: A little bit of everything.
2: Is it regional?
0: It started in Texas, right, and now it's branching.
5: Yeah.
0: You know,
4: and they need to slow down now, I think.
0: Yeah?
4: Yes. Keep it special.
5: Right,
4: keep it,
5: I agree. Don't oversaturate.
3: Well, you know, Wawa's is starting to branch out, and they need to slow down as well.
2: That's one of my favorite Eric Clapton, George Harrison bits.
3: Oh,
0: God. I don't need your Wawa.
3: Anything you can think of, Tom can relate it to 1967 or 8.
5: The interesting thing about Bucky's, they don't allow semis there.
4: Right.
5: So
7: I didn't know that.
5: Yeah. They don't. They don't.
4: Just cars.
5: They just have cars
4: so
5: there.
4: So many pumps, though.
5: Yeah.
3: Oh, okay.
5: So many. Great area to walk your dogs.
4: It's become a destination on your way to the destination.
5: Yes.
4: It really has.
0: It's the best road trip stop you could ask for. Right.
5: You're going to spend a half hour, though.
0: At least.
6: Yeah. There's one between Louisville and Nashville if you're ever driving that way.
2: All right.
0: They have a mascot that walks around.
5: Yeah.
0: There is.
5: Big Bucky.
0: Yeah. A big Bucky that walks around. People are taking pictures.
3: He's got big buckers.
0: Yeah.
5: Yeah, he does.
2: I always get in trouble when I mention somebody has big buckers.
5: Well, Bucky is happy to have big buckers.
2: He's a beaver, right?
5: Yeah.
6: A fun mascot, not a female guest of the show.
2: I'm glad to know. Horses have big buckers, and that leads us to this next story.
5: Yes, and it wasn't at a Bucky's. It happened to be in a Walmart in Louisiana. Three men and a teen arrested for allegedly riding their horses through the Walmart.
2: That had to be hilarious.
5: The four individuals posted a video to TikTok showing them riding their horses through the store as the 2006 Big and Rich song "Save a Horse, Ride a Cowboy" plays over the clip.
3: You know what, though, Tom? I bet they had the same problem we did when we brought the donkey inside. They never think. They're worried it's going to urinate. They never think about the major transaction.
5: Yeah.
2: Oh, I was more worried about the thing pooping in the building.
3: Mm-hmm. Oh, yeah.
2: Urinations where that happens inside with a horse or a donkey. You're in trouble.
5: Mason Webb, one of the men involved, told WBRZ. Breeze TV. That the horse was his emotional support animal.
3: Okay.
5: The police chief there, Carl Dunn, said the three men, ages 18 to 24, and the 16-year-old juvenile have since been charged with entering and remaining after forbidden, unlawful host of criminal activity, and disturbing the peace.
3: Isn't that guy part of airplane? Roger, over, done. Isn't that Colonel Dunn or something? Yeah.
2: So this is interesting that there's a, posting
5: any video or stream of a crime to gain notoriety is a crime.
4: Okay. Yeah. Wow.
2: So, they actually have it in the on the books now. That,
5: right.
2: Because I'm sure a lot of the stuff that is happening is just being done for Instagram. And,
5: of course.
3: Well, see, when Dustin writes the Green River Killer book, he won't be able to cash the checks. Yeah. Mm-hmm.
4: Besides the Walmart employees.
0: Quit saying my plan out loud, man.
4: Who's mad at seeing a horse in Walmart?
5: I'd be overjoyed.
0: Have you ever been to a Walmart? It's a horse would be wouldn't make the top five smelliest creatures in there. it would be a beautiful sight in a Walmart.
4: Yeah, I love it.
3: There used to be like a people from Walmart. There was a whole website for it. Yep. Yeah.
0: I like to think that they're like, we were going to do this at Target, but Target went woke. So now we got to take our horses to Walmart.
4: We sure miss Kmart, don't we? We could bring our cows in there.
0: You weren't allowed without an animal in Kmart. Excuse me, you're just a human here by yourself? What's wrong with you?
2: Finally, we have a fire FYRE festival update. Now, you may recall there were a couple different documentaries about the first fire festival. It was a total disaster. None of the bands ever played. People spent thousands of dollars, got terrible rooms. There was no water.
6: Well, when Ja Rule is promised, you want to go.
5: Well, Fire Festival 2 has been postponed amid ongoing scheduling snafus.
3: Oh, come on.
5: Yeah, I know. Organizers,
3: who saw this coming?
5: Told ticket holders it had been working with third. First of all, who's stupid enough to buy a ticket?
3: Whatever.
0: Fooled me twice.
5: They'd been working with third-party festival operators as well as Mexican authorities to organize the event scheduled from May 30th to June 2nd.
4: Well, that's an oxymoron, isn't it? Mexican authorities?
5: on Isla Mayores. Statement claims
0: put
5: the event.
0: Put some ice on that joke.
4: Oh, no, you're right. No. All the cops in Mexico are on the up and up.
0: No, sorry.
4: Are you kidding me?
0: No, it was an ice joke.
4: Oh, I know what you're doing. Yeah. You're not invited to my 4th of July barbecue.
0: All right, deport that joke.
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12: This is the Mall. Population 78 of the finest retail franchises in the city. When you throw that many businesses together, you get a lot of cash. That spells crime. That's where I come in. My name's Gurney. I carry a cardboard badge.
13: Sid Gurney as Sid Gurney. Mall cop.
12: Hey, you kids. No standing on those rides.
14: Shut up, you jerk!
12: Listen, mister, you can't talk to me that way. I'm one of the most respected members of the law enforcement fraternity.
15: Yeah, pick two, buddy.
12: Ow! My eyes! Unit needs assistance!
13: Starring Sid Gurney as Sid Gurney, mall cop.
12: Excuse me, ma'am. I'm gonna need to see a receipt for that stroller.
14: You jerk!
12: Oh! Unit needs assistance!
13: The show that makes RoboCop look like a mama's boy. Mall Cop.
12: Hey, buddy boy, can't you read? No food or beverage in the arcade.
16: What do you mean I can't drink?
12: Put me down. Hey, look over there. Somebody got $200,000 on Q-Bert.
16: Oh, really?
12: Unit needs assistance. Quick.
13: You'll be sitting on the edge of your seats.
12: Unit needs assistance. Elderly mall walker stuck in gum outside Luca Pizza.
14: Get your hands out of my pocket.
12: I'm just looking for an ID, sir. It's standard.
14: Oh!
12: Unit needs assistance.
13: Mall cop. Coming soon.
7: Bob and Tom.
17: For your information, these are two of the worst kids I have ever encountered in my life. And I worked the state fair.
15: We were stupid before stupid was cool.
2: Hey, welcome back to the Bob and Tom Show.
4: I simply don't understand.
2: It's about time Hugh Jackman got
17: it. I've been, man. I just can't believe this is space seat.
2: That's right.
17: There's a lot of people in here, man.
2: Oh, yeah.
5: I can't believe your surprise actually paid off.
4: Good to see you.
2: Hey, Hugh.
4: Take it.
2: Oh, yeah.
4: All right, man.
17: I should put my headphones on.
2: Hi, Hugh. I'm Chick, like chicken. How are you?
17: G'day, Chick. Good. You can call me Jacko, then, if we doing nicknames, Jacko, and this is
2: Ace. Like the card,
4: Ace.
2: Yes.
17: Tom. The man, the legend.
2: You should recognize me. I flew to New York City and saw you and Sutton Foster on Broadway in The Music Man.
17: I remember seeing you in the movies.
4: Excellent.
2: And yes. You screwed up one of the songs. And Sutton, we had pretty good seats. And Sutton walks over and elbows you right in the thing. And you're done. And Harold Hill. And you screw it up. And I can see her going, nice. That was a great show, man. Awesome.
17: Thanks.
2: I literally flew to New York just to see you.
17: Thanks. And thanks for heckling through the whole thing. Well, let me say hi to everyone else first.
4: I'm Josh. Weird. How are you?
17: Hey, Josh.
5: I'm Christy.
17: Christy.
18: I'm Patty G.
17: Patty G. And you play?
18: Yeah, you can play if you'd like.
17: Well, you're going to see how bad I am, but I did learn for the movie. But I'm here, a bunch of reasons. I just got off a plane. I've got a movie coming out on Christmas Day, and I absolutely love it. It's called Song Sung Blue, true story about a performing couple in the 90s in Milwaukee called Lightning and Thunder. Their story is unbelievable. But they were a Neil Diamond tribute band, so I did have to learn a bit of that. Yeah. And so I'm here promoting it. But I know you guys are legends, and I know I've heard all about the Bob and Tom Show, and Craig Dobbs, my mate here, who brought me, who says he won't remember, but I met him about 6 times. But you remember, right? Dobbsy.
2: Of course.
17: Remember Dobbsy?
2: Of course.
17: Your best mate. Anyway, so he was saying we've got to stop in, and I just want to come in and say hi.
5: Who's your co-star in the movie?
17: Is Kate Hudson.
5: Oh,
2: wow.
17: So she plays Patsy Cline impersonator.
2: Oh, my.
17: So the character's name is Claire Stengel,
5: yes.
17: And I play Lightning, who was a Neil Diamond interpreter. That's what he liked to call himself.
5: Oh.
17: Yeah. And together they were Lightning and Thunder in the midnight, and they were the bomb. Like, they opened for Pearl Jam, and just their story is amazing.
5: I can't wait to see it.
17: It's a love story to tip jar musicians around the world. You know, for every Pearl Jam, there's 1,000 really, really good musos who don't
5: never
17: quite get
5: walk
17: there.
5: By a tip jar without putting money in it.
17: There
5: That's
17: you go.
5: My philosophy in life.
17: I'm right there with
5: yes.
17: you.
5: Yes.
17: But Kate Hudson is phenomenal in this.
5: Mm. Did she know she could sing?
17: Oh, yeah.
18: Yeah,
17: oh,
18: she's
17: okay.
18: terrific.
17: Yeah,
5: she's got
17: an album
5: now.
17: Yeah,
5: yeah.
17: But actually, her story is amazing because really she is a muso at heart. She's an incredible actor, but her soul is that of a musician.
5: Okay.
17: And as she will say, I'm not speaking out of turn, she goes, and she's been with a few rock stars in her time.
5: Yes,
17: married
5: she
17: a couple,
5: has.
17: So yeah.
5: Yeah, I'm not going to judge her on that.
17: No. It would.
2: Hugh Jackman is awesome. Our guest. Believe it or not, it's kind of a shock.
17: It's a beautiful day here.
2: It is. Yeah, it's great seeing you again in person.
17: Thanks.
2: But yeah, I have always been a huge fan of The Music Man.
17: Yeah.
2: And then when I saw that you were going to be in it, and I knew that you were a great singer, I literally went to New York just to see you guys.
17: I really appreciate it.
2: It was great.
17: It's just one of the great musicals of all time. Yeah. It's like a perfect musical.
2: Yeah, but so. you did screw up that one song.
17: It
5: was. Leave it to you.
17: It is perfect.
5: Yeah.
17: No, I am
5: leave
17: not.
5: It, to you.
2: It was so
5: sure.
2: funny because I could see Sutton Foster going, yeah. I mean, it was great.
3: Tell him the other part of that story.
2: What part is that?
3: Wasn't there someone there behind you talking in some other language, and the only thing he could hear.
2: It's hard to tell this without being politically incorrect.
3: Well, okay. No, it was just a foreign language.
2: It's New York City, and there were a couple of ladies sitting behind me.
3: Yes.
2: And during the intermission,
17: right?
2: Why has he put me here?
17: You guys are making eye rolling an Olympic sport. You guys are good at that.
5: We get to do it a lot
17: I
5: here.
17: Can see
5: yes,
17: it. I love it.
3: And all I could hear was
17: I don't know why you'd be worried about being politically insensitive.
2: That was so terrific. That was so great.
17: Thanks, man.
2: But I saw the preview. I guess it's in release now of the movie Song Sung Blue and. You've got the Neil Diamond hair of that era.
17: Oh, yeah.
2: And it's... Oh, no. I mean,
17: oh, yeah. Oh, yeah.
18: How's your impression? Do you do a pretty good impression?
17: Well, my guy was not really in him, you know, so...
18: Just did it his own
17: although,
18: way.
17: I have to say, I did go to Neil Diamond's house 2 weeks ago. Oh, nice. So, yeah, nice bit of name dropping there. But I actually invited myself. It's embarrassing. But he rang me because he knew all about, this was based on a documentary. He knew about the documentary and he loved it. And he gave the rights to his music. And Neil, quite famously, is very cagey about that. You don't hear a lot of commercials with his songs and he just loved this story. So he said, you can use my catalog. And so he was one of the first to see it. He rang me in tears and he just said, this just means so much to me because it's also a love letter to him. Mm. It's got like 10 of his songs in it. And my character just adores him. In fact, he is a recovering addict and credits Neil and Neil's music of sort of saving his life, mm-hmm. of getting him through. So it meant a lot to Neil. And so I took the opportunity. I said, man, could I come over and maybe have a cuppa one day?
4: Like, yeah.
17: And he goes, sure. So I said, great. Made the date. And then his wife, Katie, who's awesome, said, hang on, we're in Aspen, Colorado. Like, where are you coming from? I said, New York. And he goes, you don't just want to come for a cuppa, do you? I said, can I stay the night?
4: A sleepover.
17: She goes, yes. Like, so I did, and we did karaoke together.
5: Oh, my God.
17: This is a long story. That's why I was telling you. So how's my impersonation? He came up to me and he looked me in the eye and he goes, you did good, kid.
4: Oh, nice.
2: But I mean, you're doing an impersonation of an impersonator.
17: Right, who was an interpreter.
4: Right.
17: He loved Neil so much that he said, I'm not going to be. He was surrounded by impersonators, people doing Elvis, Barbara Streisand, you know, all of it. And he was like, I don't want to do that. I love him too much. And also, he was lightning. He had a lightning bolt on his front tooth. His manager was his dentist. Dr. Dave. I mean, this story, you can't believe it. And all the, it's really about community. It's about family. It's about all these people come together. You know, life is life, and life throws things at everybody. And these two went through their fair share. And it's about this community.
2: What's the name of the James Brown guy? And there's a preview, and there's a guy doing
17: Mustafa. Mustafa, I've lost his last name. He's just phenomenal.
2: And what is his stage name? It's like the
17: Sex Machine.
2: Of course. Of course. Yeah.
4: So the new movie is called Song Sung Blue. Have you been in anything else we may have seen?
17: You mean apart from Music Man? Tony Tom saw.
2: There you go.
17: A couple of other things.
4: Oh, okay. All right. Yeah.
17: But don't worry. I've got the DVDs here. I'm handing them out.
2: Hey!
17: I do all my. I get to every radio station. I don't actually. You guys.
2: Are they ever going to do another movie version of Music Man, or is that untouchable?
17: Hmm.
2: I mean, would they?
17: No, no kidding. I don't know. I think it's untouchable. It's a really, really great movie. Robert Preston's great. You know, yeah. I think it's kind of like Sound of Music. Leave it alone. You know, like, when it's, you never know, though.
2: Yeah. Do you ever blow it when you're doing, like, a scene and you go back into your normal accent?
17: Yes.
2: Because you've
17: happened once during Music Man.
2: I was there.
17: And actually, I made Sutton Foster crack, which is not easy. She laughed so hard because I can't even remember, but it came out so Australian, like an SNL Australian. Like, come on. And yeah. But you do 400 shows. You gotta, well, Tom, I screwed up when you were there. I do screw up a little bit.
2: No, but it was great. I mean, that's the whole thing about live. Mm. It's not going to be perfect. You know that you're not doing take three. Yep. You're out there having fun. And it was very obvious to the audience that you were having a great time up there.
17: I mean, I don't know. I'm a theater lover myself, and I love these things.
2: What are you pointing to?
17: These things I had before. Yes. I actually, I'm performing and singing, I shove a little one.
4: There you go. There's a black currant for you, too.
17: I'm taking it. It's my jam right there.
4: You don't understand. Monday, he's going to go, that damn Hugh Jackman took my black currant.
17: Like, what an actor. He rings Neil Diamond. Can I come and stay over?
4: That's right.
2: Well, I'll tell you something.
17: Do any of you guys have a spare room,
5: by
17: the way? Thanks.
4: Oh, boy. We're going to have to carry Chrissy out of here, I think.
17: Mr. Jackman. I love going to live theater. I love it myself. Why? Because I love giving people that feeling of I was there when. You know, we live in a world where everything is curated. You got filters, you got everything, and there's now AI, is it real or not? But when you just go into a space, you see a band, you see something, and something happens that could only have happened then.
5: Yeah,
17: and you know, makes us all feel alive. I think.
2: Well, great. The movie once again is called "Song Sung Blue."
17: I've got a little, sorry, Tom.
2: Go ahead. No,
17: you know you're doing the big pitch. I don't want
2: to. No, I
17: don't.
2: I like when you people come and I try to plug their
4: you
2: gigs
4: people.
2: And they step on me.
4: You people,
2: they step on me.
17: You people. You'd mean Australian.
2: Yes. Yes. we put you down.
3: Well, we could have said Chong, I guess.
17: You chits.
3: Well, oh, I've got a whole thing over here. Here, have one.
17: Chick, you got me. No, I literally will take it. Here's the thing. I just went into the bathroom. I landed at the airport.
3: Right, uh-huh.
17: And in, I thought, this is the fanciest airport bathroom I've ever been to because they had, look.
3: Oh.
17: They had little mini mouthwash and little mini deodorant. I was like, I was standing next to a guy who I think might have been a pilot. And I'm like, look at all this. He goes, it's fancy. I said, yeah, I'm nicking that. And he goes, okay.
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24: Ahoy, mateys. 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

0: So, take it from me, Sea Captain Dick Itchy, a man who spent his life sailing the seven seas. 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
1: 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So I'll introduce our guest before we get any farther here. He is a comedian, Tommy Tiernan. Tommy, it's a great pleasure to meet you.
2: Thank you very much. Very nice to be here, guys. We have an interesting relationship, I think, with religion in Ireland, because the church is kind of on the way out now at the moment, you know, and people are just trying to decide what's going on. I think people have a... I think any kind of inquiry about Jesus is interesting.
1: Mm-hmm. Mm-hmm.
2: You know, because I think we have a Jesus in our heads, and then there's the Jesus of actuality.
1: Mm-hmm.
2: You know, and I think the Jesus of actuality, if you think about him and think about what he might have looked like, given how long ago it was and mm-hmm. part of the world where he was from and the average height of men in those days, probably Danny DeVito.
1: With a slightly dark
3: but with the longer hair.
4: I want my but Jesus.
2: He's not the Jesus you have in your mind.
3: A surfer
2: he's different.
3: Jesus.
2: He's got 6 foot.
4: Jesus.
2: He's like a BG Jesus.
4: Yeah.
2: which is where the phrase bejesus came out of. There you go.
3: I had no idea. This is good to know.
1: I didn't know. So what
3: bejesus.
1: You scared the bejesus out of someone.
4: Makes sense to me.
5: Yeah. Oh, God. Yeah.
1: So, Mark, you're a single guy.
6: Yeah, I tell you, though, it's tough because I got these neighbors behind me.
1: Really?
6: My neighbor, Gail. Very,
3: Gail?
6: Gail is a woman who just moved. Her bedroom wall is right behind mine, and she has a new boyfriend.
1: Mm-hmm.
6: And I found this out. His name is Tom!
7: Want to hear the show uninterrupted?
0: Come on, Daddy!
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1: Bob and Tom Records presents the ultimate kick-ass collection. It's the greatest hits of the cowbell. You'll get them all. Mississippi Queen from Mountain. Honky Tonk Women from The Stones. Lowrider from War.
2: Yeah.
1: Down in the Corner from Creedence. Finally, rock's most underrated instrument steps up front. It's Kick-Ass Cowbell, exclusively from Bob and Tom Records. You'll also get Alky the Clown's famous talking cowbell routine.
3: Hey, how are you today, Clarence Cowbell? Oh, is that right, man? Me too. Hey, Clarence, you want to watch a cartoon? Yeah, me too. Yeah, let's roll the cartoon, all right? Oh, God, I got a headache. All right, roll the damn cartoon.
1: Plus, you'll get the cowbell's greatest Olympic moments. It's Kick-Ass Cowbell from Bob and Tom Records. This collection goes beyond any previous cowbell compilations, featuring remixed classic tracks where we turn up the cowbell. It's Led Zeppelin.
4: There's a lady all that glitters is gold, and she's buying a stairway.
1: The Beatles.
5: Yesterday.

0: when you've heard this collection. Act now and get Rock's Greatest Bells and Whistles, featuring Molly Hatchet. Steve Miller. The Scorpions. And of course, the theme to the Andy Griffith Show. It's Kick-Ass Cowbell, only from Bob and Tom Records. No cows were harmed making this record. Unless, of course, you count the cheeseburgers we ate in the studio.
1: Bob and Tom.
2: Ew, gross. Slimy yet satisfying.
1: They put the F in professional.
0: We now turn to Ms. Christy Lee. Right there, I can see her. What's going on?
3: A roadside attraction in Pennsylvania known as the Haynes Shoe House. Now available for vacation stays.
4: Really?
3: WGAL.
5: Watch gal? Our news gals.
3: Reports after purchasing the property in York County earlier this year, Waylon and Naomi Brown have turned the shoe-shaped house into a short-term rental.
4: I wonder if he goes by Buster. Buster Brown Shoe House.
3: Dating back to 1949, the house was built for promotion by Malin Haynes, who owned a chain of shoe stores well known as the Shoe Wizard.
6: Oh.
3: With three bedrooms, the rental can sleep six in rooms like the Instep Suite and Ankle Abode. The shoe house costs $228 to $399 a night and has a two-night minimum.
0: Okay. It's a giant. I mean, it's. Have you seen the picture, Christy? It's.
3: I have not.
0: Photograph. It's
5: just a giant shoe.
0: It's a giant shoe.
3: Marlin Haynes.
0: Yeah, but it's essentially it's an Airbnb.
3: Sure.
0: Well, in this case, an Air Jordan B&B, which is why,
7: really
0: ladies and gentlemen,
7: shoe.
0: Jordanaires. Greg Hahn is with us. Oh, sorry.
8: Swing low,
9: swing low,
8: sweet chariot.
4: What's this now?
3: What?
5: Is it Greg Hahn and the Jordanaires?
0: It's the Jordanaires.
7: Oh, Jordan Airs, Air Jordan, Air Jordan.
0: I'm surprised that Nike never figured this one out.
5: Because no one knows who the Jordanaires are?
0: Are you kidding?
5: No, I'm not at all. Willie, yeah, who's the Jordanaires?
7: I assume Michael Jordan's kids that are going to inherit all his money one day.
0: Oh, no, the Jordanaires. Jordanaires,
4: yeah.
0: They all the Elvis.
4: Background.
0: A lot of Elvis stuff.
4: Oh. 1950.
0: Air Jordan. This has been.
4: All right, let's say even if that was public knowledge, you think Nike would have a commercial where people were putting on Air Jordans.
8: Sweet.
4: To this?
8: Sweet.
3: No.
8: Sweet.
4: Nike's been canceled.
3: There's this fabulous looking shoe house.
7: Yeah, I think we're forgetting the
5: abstract at best.
3: Abstract. Have you seen this?
5: No,
3: that barely counts.
0: It looks like a giant shoe.
5: No.
0: See, they're certainly missing an opportunity. They should have gone to Nike or someone and had a logo put on there.
4: It's shoe-like.
0: So what you're saying then is you're agreeing with me that if they put like three stripes on it would look more like a shoe.
5: Well, it can't look less like a shoe.
0: They could make it like a Puma, put that side stripe on it.
3: Puma has a Puma on it.
7: Yeah, I really don't think the...
3: See, like a little Puma.
4: I didn't know you wore Pumas.
3: Yeah, I have a Puma.
4: I figured you'd wear Cougars.
7: Oh. Sexy.
3: Thanks to... Free.
5: So was that your first thought when you go through these stories? You go, I wonder if I can hook this up with any songs at all. Any song at all in the
0: no,
5: universe.
0: No, when I saw this, I thought, how did they miss? This is obviously, it's an Airbnb.
4: How did they miss this? I don't know. Let's say maybe they didn't miss it. Maybe they went, you know what? We could do. Maybe somebody stood up in a meeting, said, you know, we could play Sweet Low, Sweet Chariot while we have a bunch of people putting on basketball shoes. And everybody else in the meeting went, will you leave, please?
7: Get out.
4: Are you insane?
3: No, you don't want to be.
0: You're missing the Stairway of River.
4: You're missing.
7: Yes.
0: The Stairway of Logic is, it's not an Airbnb. It's an Air Jordan B&B because it's a shoe.
4: This even more problematic.
3: Right. Yes.
7: The Venn diagram.
3: We'll explain to you off the air.
7: It's culturally insensitive and just bad marketing.
3: Yes.
5: Yeah.
4: I would have, our producer Dean, I would have loved to have been in his brain when Tom went, Dean, can you find me Swing Low, Sweet Chariot? I wonder if Dean immediately just went to monster.com and updated his resume.
7: I could teach. There's a lot of stuff I could do.
6: Perhaps we should get a...
3: should change the subject.
6: No, I think we should maybe get a one of the Jordanaires things where they're backing Elvis. Would that be better?
7: Oh, Dean's in here. Maybe he's here for us.
10: Okay, in all fairness, all Tom said was, get me something with the Jordanaire.
7: Okay.
10: I said, okay. And he goes, it could be anything, whatever. Just something, maybe it'll be funny. I don't know. So I was looking through stuff, and most of it was like backup singing for Patsy Cline or Elvis. So I finally found one of their albums with stuff.
4: I see.
10: Swing Low, Sweet Chariot. That's a nice song. That'll be fun.
3: No, not in this context.
10: Yeah, who knew? Honestly, it could have been worse.
6: The Jordanaires, they famously sang background vocals for Johnny Cash. Who doesn't love Johnny Cash?
4: Well,
3: that's fine, but how many people know who the background singers are for their favorite songs?
6: Well, I can't help it if people just don't want to educate themselves.
7: No, this isn't educating.
6: Everyone
7: yourself.
6: Spent the time that I did wasting. I mean, But there's a couple of big hit Elvis songs where the Jordanaires are singing.
4: Okay.
3: Fair enough.
4: All right.
3: But it has nothing to do with a shoe house. Nothing.
6: No, you're missing my larger point. They could have made this.
5: I think you're missing our larger point.
6: They could have made this a giant Nike shoe.
3: Nike doesn't want anything to do with these people. They don't need them.
7: Nike doesn't. Puma doesn't. Skechers doesn't want this.
3: No.
7: None of them want
6: Nike
7: this.
6: Nike would rather hire subversive stars. Anti-American.
3: Barely looks like a shoe. You're right.
7: And the shoe is like an old Italian leather shoe. Yeah. It's like a very specific
3: maybe
7: era.
3: A Doc Martin.
7: Yeah. It's like
6: maybe they should go after the Doc Martens market.
3: Maybe.
7: They should go after the
6: sure
7: Doc
6: Martens. A lot of...
4: You know, Doc Severinsen had a song. And I don't know how the Doc Martin people haven't gotten together with both Dean Martin and Doc Severinsen. They once co-wrote...
5: What's the problem?
11: You go back to my eyes by Jackson Browne, maybe.
6: Doc Severinsen.
5: It's right
6: great.
5: There. Yeah,
3: oh,
5: Doc Severinsen.
3: Boy.
5: Amazing.
6: Just to love Doc Severinsen. Yeah. He's still out there, isn't he?
5: Yeah, he's known for his...
6: suits.
5: Yeah, his that's great, about it. Yeah, he wore loud
6: suits. He's a tremendous trumpet player.
5: Yeah.
6: Sorry.
3: Well, if you want to talk about old things, a Tyrannosaurus Rex skull unearthed in South Dakota is expected to sell for $15 million or more at auction next month.
6: Who buys that?
3: Sotheby's head of science and popular culture.
4: There's a new billionaire in Southern California.
3: Yeah, Cassandra Hatton.
6: You know something? That's probably the kind of... Johnny Depp.
4: Right.
6: One of those
4: right.
6: guys. Who's the guy that's from all those King Tut movies? What's his name?
3: King Tut movies?
6: You know, what's that?
5: God, I can't
6: Leaving Las Vegas, that guy.
3: Nick Cage?
6: Nick Cage. This is the kind of thing.
3: King Tut.
6: Well, isn't he in...
7: The Mummy?
3: That was Brandon Fraser.
5: National Treasure?
6: Yeah, that thing.
4: Oh, there you go.
6: The point
5: King
6: is...
5: Tut. Yeah, King Tut.
6: This is a Nick Cage move.
7: That's so funny.
4: Yeah, it is kind of
6: This is a Nick Cage move.
3: Cassandra Hatton says the 200-pound skull fossil was excavated in 2020.
5: Just that real quick glimpse in how your brain works.
3: In Harding County.
6: By the way, when she said skull fossil, anybody else?
4: Yeah.
6: Have a momentary skull? Okay.
3: Is that a Dahmer thing?
4: Huh? No, it's a skull followed by F.
6: That's probably one that was even too strong for the poetry for Neanderthals people. We can't put that in there.
4: No.
6: You don't want grandma to take you out of the will.
3: The skull fossil was excavated in 2020.
6: If Harding, she says fossil with a little bit of an U sound.
3: In Harding County, where other T-Rex skeletons have been found. In fact, she called the area the world capital for T-Rexes.
4: Is that right?
3: Sotheby's experts said the 6.5-foot fossil, nicknamed Maximus, is about 76 million years old and still has most of its external skull bones and numerous teeth. Did you read the whole story about that? It actually has two holes in its skull where they think it got into a fight with another T-Rex.
4: Wow.
3: Yeah. It's going to hit the auction block on December 9th.
6: I'm kind of with Chick on a lot of this stuff. Sometimes the speculation that they make, you have to kind of wonder.
3: Well, you don't think he got into a fight with another T-Rex?
6: He could have. There's a million things that could have happened 76 million years ago that we don't know about. It's still incredibly cool, and it just shows you how important teeth are. And how, look at that. I mean, that's...
5: I don't understand why the American Dental Association isn't...
3: So why don't they have a song about teeth?
6: Those doctors should be bidding on this thing.
5: That's right.
6: Look at this, 76 million-year-old teeth. That's the kind of care
3: What song
6: need.
3: Do we get to hear now?
4: Candy and soda.
6: They didn't... That's right.
12: It is funny to imagine a T-Rex flossing because their arms are so little.
3: Sure, they can't get up there.
12: Yeah, that'd be a real
6: lot of floss.
3: Is there a brush, now, short teeth?
6: What did you say it was going to go for?
3: $15 million or more.
6: I bet those little arms are cheaper, Willie.
12: What's going on here?
3: The little arms are cheaper than the skull.
6: If they got the skull for $15 million, those little arms can't be more than $100,000.
4: $80 each.
6: That'd be kind of cool. So if you won that lottery, bid on just the little teeny.
5: Guess what
6: arms.
5: Those are? Oh, they're T-Rex arms.
4: Oh, really? Oh, is that right?
6: Okay. That's cool. So I'm sorry. We have
4: there's a whale dick.
6: Nice callback.
3: Thank you.
6: That's a bit.
5: Yeah,
6: that's
5: he said
6: visible.
5: That like it was nothing, man.
3: Yeah.
5: Okay.
3: All
5: right, he said that like good morning.
8: Swing low. Swing low.
3: Could you quit playing this?
4: There's a palate cleanser if there ever wasn't.
8: Well.
4: You could do a great version of it, Ace. Your voice being so deep. Yeah.
8: Swing low.
3: Oh, yeah.
6: And I ran into Ezra yesterday, I told you.
4: Oh, yes. That's another.
6: I did.
5: Yeah.
6: What?
4: It's another black man.
6: No.
4: Tom found the.
3: So you know too.
12: In his defense,
4: it's a singer. He Tom really was thinking deep voice singer.
5: No, he wasn't.
6: Yes, I was. Ezra could sing the hell out.
4: In a way, this is how not racist Tom is. It didn't even occur to him. There's another deep voice singer.
6: I was voting, and this dude comes.
4: Yes, they're allowed to vote.
6: Yeah. By me. I get tapped on the shoulder. When you're in that voting area, it's a little bit...
13: What are you doing here?
6: No, he wanted to know what I was doing there.
12: What did he say to you after you threw your wallet towards him in fear?
4: Yeah.
12: Did he say anything?
4: I swear I'm voting for Obama. I'm writing him in.
5: In the midterm so bad.
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3: Oh, yeah. Yeah.
6: You just ruined it.
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2: Hello, this is Ian St. Ian, guitar god slash roadie. I've worked with all the rock legends, written some of the greatest riffs and lyrics too. But for some reason, they forget to give me credit. Bustle in Your Hedgerow? That was mine. Wrote that on holiday. Anyway, I keep getting let go. The least little thing goes wrong and I'm fired. But I've had some fun. Now here's me own story, featuring some of me favorite ripped off riffs.

desperate. I was scrounging every meal. I couldn't even get a gig with Ruddy Captain and Tennille. I'd finally hit rock bottom. I'd take anything. I got a gig with Karen Carpenter to do a catering.

with Dennis Wilson. We was drinking gin. How was I supposed to know that a beach boy couldn't swim? My luck hasn't been too good. Now I must move on. I'm still hoping to get a phone call from Stevie Ray Vaughan. Hello? What? Really? Oh,

0: a Beach Boy, and Mia Farrow. What a bunch of wankers!
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2: Kevin Pollak is our guest. Do you have a an impression that's a favorite of yours that is not a favorite of anyone else? Like, say, the audience, or is it too obscure?
3: Yeah, I did Albert Brooks for a long time, actually. It just killed me when I sort of eventually had to stop doing, because the audience just wasn't in tune. Because his early films that he wrote and directed and starred in are some of my favorite, also.
4: Lost in America.
2: Lost in America is.
5: I just saw Modern Romance again the other day.
3: Modern Romance is the one that, you know, so many people missed who loved. But Lost in America, I mean, the scene with Gary Marshall.
4: Oh, yeah.
3: When he tries to get the money back
2: from his casino.
3: Yeah. So I just love him to death. And I used to do this thing where I would bring up someone from the audience and improvise the Albert Brooks Show, which was a talk show. At that point, they were giving out talk shows every other day. And so I thought, you know, it'd be nice if we could have our favorite people to have their own talk show. So Albert was mine, and I would bring someone up. And it was sort of, it was improvised, but it was a little controlled because I was prepared, no matter what they said,
4: right,
3: you know, that I was going to attack them, basically. And the way it worked was, if you want to play along,
6: sure.
3: I would say, so I would literally bring the person out of the audience and sit them next to me on stage. And this is exciting. Thank you very much for being here. You're on the Albert Brooks Show. And what is it you do for a living?
6: I do radio. Actually,
3: really,
6: yes.
3: You do radio.
6: Yes,
3: that's incredible. So that's exciting. All right, we'll be right back. Come on, you do radio. This is a television show. Nobody cares. Help me out. You go back to your table. You have a life. My career's in the toilet. And then big smiles. Welcome back. We were kidding off the air. She's a killer, this one. So you were telling me before that you do radio.
6: Yes.
3: That's exciting. What do you do actually in radio?
6: I do news.
3: You do news?
6: Yes.
3: Really?
6: I'm a news reader.
3: You are a news
6: yes.
3: reader. I didn't know. That's
6: yes.
3: great. We'll be right back. Come on! You read the news. What is that? I have a bird in a cage. He reads the news. Nobody cares. I'm dead. You understand ratings? Maybe not. TV, it matters. Welcome back.
1: If you're laughing, it's the Bob and Tom Show. If you're not, it's those other guys.
7: There's Josh Arnold.
8: Remember the Three Stooges?

0: That's funny.
1: That's a good line.
2: Now, if you watched any of the NFL draft, and they have those, the NFL always has those panels, the official looking sort of dais with eight guys up there.
0: At least eight.
2: Does it remind you of like a bunch of guys in the corner of a bar talking about women they would have absolutely no shot with?
0: You know, a little bit.
2: You look at that one, yeah.
0: Sure.
2: Yeah, she's hot.
3: What I'd do to her.
0: Some of the guys, not very many, really know what they're talking about. So. Yeah. I think Orlovsky does a nice job. I think Lewis Riddick does a great job. Jeff Saturday, of course.
3: I'd like to think I know what I'm talking about when I'm at a bar looking at women. Yeah.
0: Is that right?
1: Me too,
3: she
1: yeah.
3: She has no idea what she's missing out on.
0: She has no idea what she's missing out on.
3: Even mildly attracted to me. I never say things like that.
0: What about screaming at her, you'll learn to love me? What about that?
1: She's running away.
2: Coming up, we have a fish news for Josh. Josh and Pat are both fishermen, as is Mr. Oskay.
1: Yeah, these guys are more avid than I am because I haven't been fishing in a little bit.
2: Oh, okay.
1: Recording in my car that I don't want fish stuff in just yet. I'll wait a month. I'll be with you guys soon.
3: Okay. All right, good.
2: We return to the sports page with Chick McGee.
0: The world's first live sperm race. Took place over the weekend, and a USC student took home the title. The student identified only as Tristan faced off against a student identified as Asher from UCLA. Oh, USC, UCLA. Oh, yeah. On a microscopic racetrack.
3: This is something.
0: According to reports, the race began after sperm samples provided earlier were placed under a microscope. Meanwhile, competitors waited inside giant tubes on stage.
2: Yeah, the two dudes are standing in these huge tubes, like a test tube.
4: God.
2: And then the microscope is projected onto a big screen to see which of their seeds, what do they call it, motility? Is that the word I'm looking for?
3: That is the word.
0: Motility,
4: very
0: yes.
4: good.
1: Where do they provide the seed?
4: They don't show that part, do they?
2: As it says, I believe it says, it was provided in advance.
1: But
2: presumably, it has to be, I mean, relatively fresh, right?
4: It would.
2: How long does it stay mobile, if you will?
3: They must have put it in something that would, keep it alive in a way.
0: 72 hours.
2: Is that true?
0: No.
2: I mean, it's. I imagine it's fresh from the tap.
3: Probably more fresh than not. Yeah.
0: How long does sperm last?
1: You can freeze it, right?
4: I think a couple. It depends on the conditions, but I think it can last.
2: I think you can freeze it.
4: 48 hours.
2: I think this is a race, so they want to see how fast it goes. So I assume they want it as fresh as possible.
3: Yeah. Right.
2: So I'm guessing these guys were taken backstage and said, "Okay, give us your sample."
3: Wow.
2: I hope the announcer was at some point said, "And coming in first, it's the University of Southern California."
3: What did he win, do you know?
0: Is that right?
2: A cracker.
1: Ew, what?
3: You'd think that would be the loser.
0: I strongly urge, I would really like to... somebody tell me where that cracker story came from.
4: I know, I would love to know that.
0: A, I don't get it. And two, it doesn't make any sense. You're standing around with a bunch of guys in a circle playing with yourself, and then the guy who completes first eats the cracker. Is that right or last?
4: And I always
2: last.
3: Everybody completes on the cracker.
1: Is this a hazing legend?
3: The guy who's last has to.
0: It's on the cracker.
3: And, yes.
0: And it's the first I've heard of this.
4: And okay, growing up with no guys around, but hearing that story, I thought all guys did that.
3: Yeah,
1: what,
3: no.
1: The circle thing?
4: Yes.
0: Sure.
4: No.
0: You might have brothers that you play around with. You're all nude running around.
1: Yeah, of course.
0: I'm an only child. I don't
3: I have
0: get
3: three
0: it.
3: Brothers. And I'll
4: you
3: tell
4: never
3: you what,
4: did that,
3: not
4: right?
3: done in my house.
2: Well, finally, your dad has some relief.
0: However.
1: It wasn't done in my house. I'm the oldest of six.
0: Did you or did you not go down to the basement and watch Xanadu with Olivia Newton-John and Gene Kelly and roller
1: Paul Abdul
0: around your basement?
3: We never watched Xanadu. We merely reenacted it. You don't have to watch it when you're living it.
2: What kind of verbiage would your dad use describing situations like that?
3: Oh, geez.
2: Can it be passed along in the radio?
3: Well, they're down there now, aren't they?
0: Boy, they're roller skating.
1: They'll be back in
0: Larry, they're roller skating.
1: Right now.
3: No idea. I was just grazing a fruit market.
1: he would never say anything like that, but
2: he would never talk like that.
0: The old fruit market.

0: In any event, yeah, that so this, I don't know if this sperm racing is, I'm not exactly sure what the point of it was. Was it raising money for charity or something?
1: Sure hope so.
2: Hopefully something, yeah.
3: The race course projected on large screens around the venue. Crowd could watch every move. Tristan won the first event, was awarded the Golden Sperm Trophy. To celebrate, the crowd was showered with white confetti.
0: Oh, that's funny.
2: A festive.
0: Well, Kentucky Derby's coming up this weekend.
4: Yes, it is.
0: So, and the ladies wear the nice hats?
4: Yep.
3: Yeah, that's right.
0: The men wear
3: I think we have the race.
0: Blazers.
3: And the names of the horses right? here. Second. But
0: yeah,
3: first,
0: mint julep, of course.
3: Speaking of races, Emma Maria Mazenga.
4: Mazenga.
3: Just set a world record in the 200 meters. For this Italian sprinter, the victory, though, is chasing what comes next. She's 91 years old.
2: Whoa.
3: It's a nice result. Last year, I ran it in under 50 seconds, she said.
4: Whoa.
3: She made headlines once again just moments after setting a new world record in the indoor 200 meters, 54.47 seconds. She's saying she ran faster earlier. She was born in 1933. And I believe we have a photograph of Emma. There's Emma.
4: Looks very young. Emma.
3: And on the left, you can see, yeah. That, by the way, on the left, I will tell you, that is Emma, not... Yeah.
0: Wait a minute.
3: College basketball coach Rick Pitino.
0: That's Rick Pitino on the left.
3: Yeah.
2: I thought it was Steven Singer.
1: Oh, my goodness.
2: Doesn't it look like Steven Singer?
3: A little bit, yeah.
0: There's a certain masculine quality about Emma, I would say. Is that, she's got jet black hair. Yes.
3: What, are you saying she colors it? How dare you?
4: There are some women who don't get
2: she
4: gray hair.
2: She has to color it.
4: No.
1: People that color their
4: there
1: hair.
4: There are women that do not get gray
0: My
4: hair.
0: My aunt had...
1: That's colored hair.
0: My aunt had almost jet black hair at age of 85 and did not color it.
2: All right.
0: Yeah. No, she did.
2: Well, I'll trust that you checked the carpet as well and saw that they...
0: Oh, that's what I did every night.
2: Well, there's no way to know, is there?
0: Hey, Aunt Flo, before I go to bed, you want to give me a quick beeve?
4: Oh, cheat.
3: You just had it condensed down to not only a nickname, word. Give me that beeve.
0: Of course not. Ms. Hooker has joined us in the studio with your new glasses. I like them.
5: Thank you.
1: I do too, yeah.
0: They're very serious looking. Black frames.
5: Navy.
2: They are?
5: Yeah.
2: Okay.
5: Navy blue, yeah. Changed them a little bit, yeah.
3: Okay. I believe the word you're looking for is stylish, wouldn't you say?
2: Very. Yes. They are stylish.
5: Thank you.
0: Now, are you aware of we had a letter this morning about this. And this is in the wake of the discussion of the dangling shoe. You heard about this?
3: The shoe dangle.
0: The shoe dangle,
3: it's
0: called.
3: It's part of the foot fetish
5: world. Like when I have a heel on and it slips, or I have a heel on and it slips off my heel.
1: Correct.
5: And dangles while I'm shaking my leg. Yes.
0: Yeah, but you're demonstrably, this is done as a
1: hotel bar.
4: As a flirt.
0: Yeah, as a flirt.
5: 100%. Yeah.
2: Oh, I don't think a woman has to realize what she's doing.
4: Yeah, I didn't know.
2: She's unaware.
3: I think it.
5: Oh, no, you can do it subconsciously and consciously.
2: Yes.
5: For sure.
2: Yeah.
3: But now I think it helps if she doesn't know.
2: Exactly.
0: But with glasses.
5: Oh, yeah.
0: There's the... You take the glasses off.
5: Right.
0: You hold them up by your
3: look
0: face.
3: Look at me when you do it, please.
0: and then you take the what's this thing called?
4: The temple.
3: You know, there are items that have words.
0: I don't have to wear. I only have to wear these glasses because of this computer. I don't wear glasses mostly. Okay. Right. But anyways, you take the glasses.
5: Yeah.
0: Take this thing, the temple thing.
5: It's going to be so awkward.
2: I thought the stem. I've always thought it called the eyeglass.
0: And then you touch your lips with it.
5: Yeah.
0: And then depending on...
3: Oh, come on. Don't tease us. Touch your lips.
0: That's the thing. See, the tease and then...
1: Suck on it.
0: And then you do the insertion.
3: Uh-huh. Oh, yeah.
0: And that implies this is me and you later.
4: I don't think... That guys.
0: Oh, that's written down.
5: No, guys,
0: absolutely.
5: Guys cannot do that.
1: No, you can't. You guys do, no, guys.
0: No. No, I was trying to portray a young lady.
5: Right. Yeah.
0: Like, now, Christy, you've been wearing glasses since you were three.
2: No, chick, you. They're right. You cannot do that.
1: Yeah, you
3: can. Is this not sexy?
1: No.
4: No.
1: Boy,
2: looks like you're about to blow into a straw to turn left.
3: Could be.
0: Me make boom boom. Christy, You've been wearing glasses since you were literally 3 years old.
4: Yeah, and
0: right?
4: I don't have to wear them now, so I still wear them just because.
1: You don't have to wear them. You can leave them off. You look good.
4: I do?
1: Absolutely.
4: Oh, I don't. My bangs are so long, I can't wear them right now because.
0: So the main function of your glasses is keeping your bangs out of your eyes.
4: Yes.
0: But glasses?
4: This is the first time because I've always had to wear them to see. So okay.
5: She couldn't flirt with them.
4: I couldn't see you to flirt with you.
0: You ever do it with a pen or a pencil?
4: No.
5: Oh, yeah.
4: I'm not a pen chewer. I don't like that.
1: You ever do it with it? Never mind.
3: Have you ever?
2: Hey, man, you.
5: What's that, Pat?
2: We're calling a balk on
1: close to being thrown off
0: there's
1: the
0: a,
1: air.
0: There's but a reason that Pat just plays the guitar.
4: Yeah, that's not flirting. That's a relationship.
1: That's true.
3: Have you ever taken your glasses off to flirt and then put your glasses back on and realize the guy you're flirting with is real ugly?
4: Yeah. No, I've never done that.
0: Yeah, but did you consciously do that?
5: No, I don't think so.
0: You do it with a pencil?
1: Swizzle stick?
0: No, with a
5: I think it's cute when a girl puts a pencil behind her ear. Like, you know, if we're working or a pen, right? You have the librarian fetish, don't you? Yeah, that's Jeffy's thing.
0: What's the librarian fetish?
5: The whole, everything you're talking about. You glasses, the pen, the whole thing. Just very bookish looking.
0: And then you take the glasses off and shake the head and the classic.
5: Whole, yes. Yeah. Yeah,
2: and then,
5: and then she's gorgeous.
2: There are a lot of cute girls with glasses on with their hair up who don't have to shake their hair out and take their glasses off.
5: No, I think that trope is really hot.
2: Yeah, yeah. Oh, yeah. That trope is sort of...
5: Yeah.
1: Yeah.
0: Well, thank you, Chick. Chick's now tonguing his
5: Well, what do you guys do to flirt with us if we're flipping our heels?
1: Bring out
5: and
1: a credit card.
4: Look at you.
3: I'll look at her.
1: I mean my debit card. I'm sorry. I don't have a credit card.
3: I'll be out in the kitchen. I go, I'm going to make a sandwich. And I grab my crotch and I say, you want any of this before I put it away?
2: Yeah.
1: Yeah, that works. We all know that.
2: Oh, it's the subtle approach.
3: Yeah.
0: That always works.
3: She loves it.
0: Okay, well.
5: I love all this visual comedy this morning, Chick. Well,
3: yeah, thank you. Thank you very much.
0: Thank you very much indeed.
4: Well, I'm a hair twirler. Is that something?
1: That is something.
4: Is that something?
1: Oh, yeah.
5: Oh, yeah.
3: Didn't we have a story about being a hair twirler? It was something about your imagination or something. Didn't we have some sort of psychological story about that?
1: That means she's into you if she's twirling her hair. Yeah. Think,
4: is that what it means?
1: I think.
4: Mm.
1: Not in my case, but...
5: That's funny. Christy only twirls her hair when all of you guys leave.
4: Yeah.
2: Well, that tracks.
5: Yeah.
4: I do it out of...
0: I'm trying to find hair twirling. I don't see anything. Give me a few minutes.
4: And it's weird because Ava does the exact same thing the exact same way.
1: Oh, I know. Yeah. I've seen her account.
4: How weird...
3: Well, that's genetics. That Gregor,
4: right?
3: Gregor Mendel, he had something, didn't he?
4: It's really...
3: Man, oh, man.
6: There was a musician here, Machine Gun Kelly.
5: Yeah.
6: And your daughter and you were both watching the show, both twirling your hair at the same time.
4: Exactly. Isn't that crazy? Funny.
6: It was so hot.
0: There's Chick McGee right there.
3: We've got a world record. Please hold your applause.
4: Are you going to pick a derby winner?
3: Oh. Well... When did we? When did they? Some a long shot one. When was that?
4: Yeah, wasn't it
3: a couple
4: last
3: year,
4: year
3: ago? Was it last year? 4,000 eggs, an entire truckload of sugar and cream, and a team of French pastry chefs completed a strawberry cake measuring 399 feet 8 inches long.
0: So it wasn't a shortcake.
2: It couldn't have been.
0: That was right there.
2: It was the right way to go. It was the right thing to do.
4: Totally set you up.
3: It was the right thing to do. They say the cake is the longest cake ever made. The project led by master pastry chef Youssef El Gatou. El Gatou.
0: You say El Gatou.
3: Who assembled a team of 20 chefs to bring the vision
0: to life.
3: Doesn't
0: that mean the cat? By the way,
2: that's Gatto.
3: Gatto. Oh.
4: Gatto is cat.
0: That's, cat cake
4: that's
0: would be.
2: That is Spanish.
0: Hey, look, French, Spanish. They're close enough. All right.
3: The cake weighed 1.2 tons and took an entire week to prepare. The enormous dessert was displayed across rows of tables in an ice rink in a Paris suburb of a French-sounding city.
4: Okay.
5: Oh, wow.
4: Oh my! Look
2: Looks
4: at that.
2: Looks delicious.
3: Yeah, but it's in two sections, right?
2: It is. Oh,
4: no.
2: Come on.
4: And maybe there's a you. Yeah, thank you.
1: Is it?
4: Maybe it's a U-shape.
1: Like, it looks like it ends there.
3: Yes, but it doesn't.
0: But as Josh has pointed out before, this is whatever 600 cakes just laid down together.
3: Right.
0: It's not one long cake. That would require...
4: They got a world record, so...
3: Yeah, it shouldn't be counted.
5: If it's iced and decorated together, that makes it a cake.
0: Okay. And it weighs more than a ton.
4: Who got to eat it?
0: The folks from the French-sounding suburb.
1: Let them eat cake.
2: Let them eat cake, indeed.
4: Thank you. That's
0: and the big, and the big fat chick over there said, do you have any gluten-free? I'm eating this, but I'm taking a chance. This is my fourth piece, but I'm taking a chance. I think I'm Cilia, whatever it is.
5: Celiac.
0: That's my favorite insurance company.
2: Boy, this lady, I don't want to sit next to her anymore.
3: I have gag. Cake gives me gag.
0: My fifth piece has to be gluten-free.
2: Man, I can't help but notice you've scraped off the strawberries.
0: they're poison. They're from Wuhan.
2: I like everything in strawberry shortcake. Don't care for strawberry shortcake as much as I should.
5: Really?
2: For the amount of how much I love strawberries, how much I love essentially Twinkie bowls.
5: Yeah.
3: I grew up on white trash strawberry cake, which is strawberry shortcake, which is the, it looks like hockey pucks you buy in the store.
4: Yes.
3: Evidently cake. True. Strawberry shortcake is like a cookie. It's
1: oh, really?
2: Or, oh, okay.
3: Or shortcake. True shortcake.
0: Gotcha. I have to call my sister, see if she has my mom's recipe for angel food cake. Did you ever have that?
2: I've never been a fan.
5: I love it.
0: Very good. Oh, what do you mean? It's soft delicious. And delicious?
2: No, it's way too airy and light.
1: Oh, it's a delight.
0: Oh, you like
2: it. I want a dense cake.
0: Dense, thick.
2: I want a pound cake.
3: Yeah.
2: I do.
3: I want one when you pick up the cake, you have some. Hey, come over here. Lift this.
2: Yeah.
3: That's what I like.
2: I want a cake that'll give you tendonitis.
3: Yes.
5: That's how it is. I didn't make a cake, but I made a pie. I missed Tom's birthday last week. So I made him a
3: pie.
5: A triple layer key lime pie.
0: Oh, yes.
1: It's here now.
5: Favorite. Yeah, it's in the green room. Yeah.
3: Key lime pie.
1: The green room.
3: The great early taste. Break. Of Glade air freshener.
1: I love key lime.
3: In a pie. Is it green?
5: No, it's not green. There's some lime on top, but...
1: Yeah! It's delicious.
2: Will you try it, Chick?
3: No!
0: Oh, thank you. I love key lime pie.
5: Welcome.
0: Thank
5: you.
1: Got a nice tartness to it.
3: Matter of fact, I might just go wipe my ass. What are you thinking?
4: Now, that's not very nice.
0: What's coming up, may I ask?
3: The key lime pie, if I have a bite.
0: Okay.
3: I'll talk to you.
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1: Yeah, we'd like to know it.

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4: Bob and Tom. Well-meaning, but...
5: Yeah, they're all messed up.
4: More than slightly confused.
6: One, two, three.

0: Tom 24/7.
1: I was making one of those Stouffer's lasagnas over the weekend.
2: Oh, they're good.
1: And then it says vent first before eating. Mm-hmm. So I went off on the broken gas pump that I had to use that day. And
3: is this from your act?
1: And passwords that I can't remember. I went to get gas this weekend, and I noticed that there was just gas flowing down the side of my car.
2: What?
1: Yeah, there was a leak.
4: It didn't seal right?
1: No, I thought maybe I had it in wrong. I adjusted it again. I kept doing it. So I just went somewhere else finally.
3: So it worked at another station?
1: No, my car was... I put the gas pump in, the handle thing. And it was leaking from where the
3: handle meets the hose. Oh, yeah. Okay. I thought you meant it was coming out of the car.
2: You didn't tell anybody?
1: No.
2: Okay.
1: It's not my problem. I just paid up for a bunch of gas that didn't go in my car.
3: But there's going to be somebody there pulls up behind you and gas. And then the same.
1: Light up a cigarette and they'll.
4: You know what? Now that I think about it.
2: God.
4: I don't think he made a Stouffer's lasagna this weekend. Now,
2: of course
4: now that I'm thinking about it.
2: No, he's wanted to believe he did. Because
3: he's not really talking to us. No, you're right.
4: Why did it take 2 minutes for it to dawn on me that Tom has never made a Stouffer's anything?
1: Like, yes, I have.
4: That wouldn't be allowed in your house.
2: Stouffer's lasagna is really,
1: it's really good.
4: It is, but you didn't make one this weekend.
1: My dad used to be their attorney, therefore I've always been a Stouffer's guy, you see.
5: Oh, how about that?
1: There you go.
2: Well, of course.
1: Mr. Vernon Stouffer, of course.
2: Oh, my God.
3: Vernon, Uncle Vernon coming to the house?
1: Yeah.
3: Oh, that's nice.
1: Hey, did Uncle Vernon bring any lasagnas with him?
4: Yeah.
1: Oh, no, those are, if you've had one, right?
4: Oh, no, they're in our rotation.
2: Yeah, that's absolutely.
1: They are very, now, I've never had a Tostito, whatever the thing was.
4: Taquito.
1: That sounds like a different drink to me.
4: Oh, no, you would love one.
5: Yeah, you'll like them.
6: Yeah, they're good.
2: I can't believe you
5: have. You can even get them at your finer Mexican restaurants. They'll make a special taquito.
1: Oh, taquito isn't just a brand name? It's a thing?
5: It's a thing.
1: Oh, okay.
2: It's like a Mexican appetizer.
1: Okay. Well,
3: very much a thing.
1: That sounds very good. update. Mr. Oskey told me about this just a couple minutes ago. Remember that story in Mississippi about the monkeys that there was that car crash or truck crash
2: and the monkeys were loose? The rhesus monkeys were running amok.
1: I can't tell, but apparently there are only two still on the loose.
2: Oh.
3: What happened?
1: Well, according to this, in the early hours of Sunday morning, Ms. Jessica Ferguson near Heidelberg, Mississippi, received an alert from her 16-year-old son who believed he'd seen one of the monkeys in their yard. She spotted the animal and shot it.
2: Oh, boy.
1: I mean, because the early reports of this, which, by the way, were incorrect, apparently. Remember this? The early reports suggested the monkeys may have been part of some experiment and had it been infected. I believe that has now been
2: debunked.
1: Yes. But
5: it's been told. We've been told not to worry about it.
1: But what makes no sense is the early report said no one was claiming that they knew where the monkeys were going or where they'd come from, and Tulane University had some vague connection. How does a guy driving a truck full of monkeys not know where he's going and where he got them?
5: I'll tell you how. There are still people in this world that know how to keep their mouths shut.
2: Where are they?
5: I appreciate that guy.
2: Yeah, me too.
3: I know it's hard to believe, but yeah.
1: But I mean, I guess it's legal.
2: I thought I read where they were going from a medical facility to whatever. It doesn't matter.
1: I just kept hearing that no one was claiming the monkeys. That's all I know.
5: Now, all reports did say that they were aggressive.
1: Yes.
3: Yeah. And sick, right?
6: Well, they're being shot at.
2: No,
3: they were all sick. I thought they were sick.
2: No,
5: it originally came out that they were riddled with COVID,
3: yes.
5: Yeah. Herpes, and yes. Hep C.
2: Right. Yeah. Yeah.
5: And then it came out, no, they're not. I'm going with the first report.
3: Me too.
1: Yeah. So I don't blame this lady for picking off the monkey.
2: They're aggressive because they finally got out. They don't want to be picked up again. Like, hey.
5: But you can't have a monkey like that messing around with your kids in the backyard.
2: Biggest, of course not.
3: Biggest animal you'd shoot to defend your kids. Go ahead.
1: The biggest or the smallest? The biggest, I mean.
3: Well, smallest. What?
1: I don't know.
3: You wouldn't go human, would you?
4: Oh, I'd shoot a person.
1: Sure. Oh, yeah, no problem.
4: To protect my kids? Yeah, I would murder someone today.
1: I'd like to find out the people that keep sending me all this spam. I'd take them out. these people that they screw old people with these financial scams. I see every Friday night we round them up and burn them at the stake alive until they realize that if they keep doing it, they're going to get fried.
3: How far are we from that? Public executions on paper.
1: Hey, I'm ready.
3: We're right there, right?
2: I'm ready.
1: I can't. There is a place apparently to get an update on this. If I were in Mississippi, I definitely would have dressed as a monkey for Halloween. That'd be really scary, trick-or-treating, knowing that there are loose, random, disease-ridden monkeys running around.
2: We just said they weren't disease-ridden.
1: But Josh just made me, made me rethink things. Sometimes we all hang on to our opinions.
3: Thank you, Josh.
1: Perhaps too much. And as Josh pointed out, you know something? Maybe when they first said they were disease-ridden, they probably were. And that's why no one wants to claim these critters, and now they don't want people to panic.
5: Yeah, the one guy who, he wasn't supposed to say that. And they got a hold of him.
3: Hey, Artie?
5: Yeah, man. Yeah.
3: Can I talk to you for a second?
5: Yeah, hey, look, I told everybody about the sick monkeys.
3: What was job one? What did I tell you not to do? Being the press agent here for Monkey Incorporated, what did I tell you not to do?
5: Mention they're sick.
3: That's right. That's all I asked.
5: I only told them about the three things.
3: Why did my daughter marry you? I have no idea.
1: That's my favorite scene in Goodfellas where they're having the party after the robbery and the one guy walks in, his wife's got a big fur coat on and he's driving a big Cadillac and he goes, it's in my mom's name.
3: I love that car. Hey, it's in my mom's name. Get rid of it.
1: So I guess there are only two monkeys. This article doesn't make it clear if she says she shot the monkey, but did she kill it?
6: Shot the monkey.
1: Yeah.
2: Okay.
3: Do we have a song about monkeys?
6: Oh, we're down to two loose monkeys. Is that it?
3: That's it.

0: Okay, Josh, I tell you what, I'm looking, I just found the Associated Press version of this story. There is a photograph of two people that are searching for the monkeys. They are wearing full hazmat gear. Mm. I mean, they are...
1: Well, they don't want to get bit by a monkey, yeah, no matter, even yeah, if they're not disease-ridden.
2: It's got nothing to do with... Yes, it does!
0: Also, apparently, the monkey that was shot is a DOA. Why would... this other article says, yeah, she shot it dead.
1: She shot it dead.
3: Well, boy.
0: Miss Ferguson
2: got
0: says... Miss Ferguson is quoted as saying... I did what any other mother would do to protect her children.
2: Yeah.
0: She has five children, ages 4 to 16. She told the Associated Press, I shot at it. It just stood there. Then I shot again. And he backed up. That's when he fell.
2: I got $5 and the 16-year-old is still laughing.
3: Yeah.
2: After his mom shooting a monkey.
0: Well,
2: man, wouldn't you like to see your mom shoot a monkey, Josh?
3: Yes.
2: Yeah.
3: I mean,
2: right?
3: I'd be sad. The whole thing's sad.
1: Yeah,
3: but I would, I'd be like, Mom, thank you.
2: Yes.
0: Now, here we go. Here's the confusing thing. In a statement, Tulane University said the monkeys do not belong to the university, and they were not being transported by the university.
3: Those are our very, very sick monkeys.
0: This story is a
2: little... Well, then where did the monkeys come from?
0: But it says they came from Tulane, though. This is really confusing. I apologize.
1: Yeah, and there's apparently some secretive medical research facility that they're not talking about. Yeah,
0: I'd like to know who's behind this. What do you think?
2: Love the secret medical facility.
0: Thanks, Obama.
4: I was going to say Fauci, but whatever.
3: Well, Tom was making a joke. You are.
0: Yeah, this story makes no sense. It says.
3: That's what they want. They want it to not make enough sense for you to give up on it.
2: That's right.
0: But yeah, then this one says. Well, never mind. Never mind. It's too confusing. We'll keep up with this monkey thing. Pat, be sure to do a version that's, hey, we're the monkey when someone shoots the next one.
2: Hey, I'm the monkey.
5: Here I come.
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6: Be sure to like and subscribe to our YouTube channel. Ladies and gentlemen, Bob and Tom.
3: Another word you guys forgot, craptastic.
2: Oh, yeah.
3: That's an adjective. 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
2: Looked right, right in the chick's eye. That's right, craptastic dump.
3: You talked about California sober.
0: Yeah.
3: That's when you don't drink, but you smoke pot.
1: Mm-hmm. Yeah.
3: You guys know what plumber sober is?
0: No.
3: Yeah, that's you don't drink. Till you get to the job site.
1: Oh,
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0: That's a take, Becky. Great job.
1: Okay. Are we done?
2: Yeah. Hey, what's wrong?
1: Oh, you know, well, I wish I could sing more like Stevie Nicks.
0: You know, Becky, you can sing just like Stevie Nicks with the new Bob and Tom Sing Like Stevie Nicks kit.
2: Here, Becky, give it a try.
1: It's a pair of nose plugs and a dildo.
2: Yeah, go ahead. Put the nose plugs on your nose.
3: You mean like this?
0: That's perfect.
3: Okay. What's the dildo for?
0: Turn on the vibrating dildo. 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

0: And guys, we haven't forgotten about you. Would you like to sound like Bob Dylan during his famous Nashville Skyline period? Put on your nose clips, grab a harmonica, drop your trousers, and mid-song, cram the vibrator up your...
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2: Does a male chicken have exterior genitalia?
3: Yeah, and they are
2: huge. Are they?
4: Oh, it's amazing.
3: A rooster?
4: Yeah.
2: No?
4: Yeah.
2: Are they strictly a one-pecker bird?
4: No, it's under their, I hope so.
2: Well, the one in the face,
3: neck.
2: I mean.
3: It's under their neck, yeah.
5: I'm a therapist.
6: It is not under their neck.
3: Well, they're peckers on their face, I thought...
2: Are they a one? Wobble, don't they don't have an exterior? I should have asked the doctor. I'm sorry.
3: Yeah, it's all interior. Yeah, it's under their left wing.
5: But that information.
2: Well, smart guy, where is it?
3: Do
2: male chickens have a?
6: They're called roosters.
3: Even chickens do it doggy style, I believe.
2: Hmm.
5: Yeah.
4: I think everyone does except for humans.
3: Right.
5: Yeah. They're not in the missionary position.
3: We do it face to face to cause guilt.
4: Is that what it is?
3: And if that's not on the quotes touché. Page by 10, I'm leaving.
4: I see.
3: Look at me!
4: Turn around and look at me!
3: Look at me! Don't shut your eyes. You look at me. Hey!
2: This is me. This is not someone else.
3: No, it's not.
2: You're thinking it was someone else.
3: No, sir.
7: I'll tell you what I sound like when I make love to a woman.
4: Yeah.
7: I'm actually pretty bad at it. I call making like. When I make like to a woman, I sound like a very scared man who's crossing a very thin sheet of ice. And all he's trying to do is get to the side alive.
4: Uh-huh.
7: Sounds something like this. Oh, my God. I'm so scared. I can do this. Oh, thank God that's over with. Oh, my God. I have to lay down.
8: That's hot. Yeah, that's hot.
9: Bob and Tom.
10: For your information, these are two of the worst kids I have ever encountered in my life. And I worked the state fair.
9: We were stupid before stupid was cool.

0: Bob and Tom, if God didn't want you to listen, he wouldn't have given you ears.
1: Jess Hooker's here.
2: Hi.
1: What's going on? You got a stitch? You got a scratch?
2: Do you have your...
1: My suntan bed goggles?
2: Oh, my God.
1: I meant to mention that to Tom, and I didn't know...
3: Attached to his keys?
2: Attached to his keys.
1: Yeah, well, don't break
2: like a
1: them.
2: Girl in the 90s.
1: That's right.
3: You're going to a suntan bed?
1: Well, every now and then.
4: It looks fantastic.
1: Get a little color.
4: Vitamin D.
3: Do they give you the Laetrile for your cancer when you go to one of those?
2: In moderation.
1: Anything's fine in moderation,
2: this is what we're making
1: Tom.
2: Fun of,
4: yeah, the fact he's carrying
2: that. That they're on here.
4: Well, they do charge you if you go. I know. I go occasionally.
1: Oh, no, it's like $5. Yeah, you go to it.
2: They charge you for the goggles?
1: Oh, sure they do.
4: Don't put it on my keychain.
3: Oh, yeah. You go to, I've seen that place, a Melanomas. That's a great place.
1: I wanted to mention this for like a week, and I keep forgetting because I knew he would go into orbit.
2: Oh, yeah.
4: Right.
1: I was using the self-tanner,
2: mm-hmm.
1: which I also like, but I didn't know which you would...
3: Oh, there's none available left. Trump's got it all.
1: ...find more objectionable with... Well, I'd like to think I'd do it a little less noticeable than
2: yes.
1: that.
2: Yes.
1: Yeah.
2: Use a different product. I don't know what
1: would you ever
2: uses.
1: Think of... No, you can't. You're very fair-skinned.
3: No, I can't get near the sun.
1: See, I'm...
2: But you could use a self-tanner.
3: I would never do that.
1: I'm olive.
2: You have a nice complexion.
3: Thank you.
2: Yeah, you have a very normal...
4: Yeah.
2: White complexion.
4: Extraordinarily clown white.
3: Yes.
1: Very I think that white. Was a I think, compliment.
3: Yes, I think the word normality in white, somewhat problematic. Whatever your thing is, it's okay with me. I have a question for you, Miss Hooker.
2: Yes.
3: I was mocked recently.
2: No.
3: Godwin is standing in the hallway, and I look down and I say, oh, you've got some loafers on.
2: Yeah.
1: Loafers.
3: What do you call? What do you call those shoes?
2: They're slip-ons.
1: Who calls them loafers anymore?
2: No, they're Vans slip-ons.
4: They're Vans.
2: Loafers are.
3: Is the term loafers not used anymore?
2: If you have a penny in them. Yes, I think that it's used for leather loafers, right?
4: Leather
2: slip-ons. Okay. Leather ones. Yeah.
3: You call those, so you just call those slip-ons?
2: Yeah,
3: so,
2: slip-ons are young man's shoes, my friend.
4: I know they're young man's shoes. They make me feel young. That's why I wear them.
5: I got them too, Pat.
4: I look great. It's a young man's. See. World, look at that!
2: But you have the tie-on Vans, not the slip-on.
1: We don't
2: Vans.
1: Have the time enough to say. You use loafers, slacks, Davenport. What else do you say?
3: Chiffonier.
1: Chiffonier.
5: I remember in high school wanting penny loafers.
2: Oh, we had them, yeah.
5: And going to the store, and they're like, here's the brand, and it was Nunn Bush.
1: Oh, yeah.
5: And
1: yeah.
5: I laughed for hours.
2: Yeah.
5: I'm like, there's no way they named a shoe that.
2: Yeah.
4: They yeah, can't. Nunn Bush.
3: How do they spell
1: they're
3: them?
1: They're good shoes.
2: N-U-N, isn't it?
1: Oh, N-U-N-N.
4: Oh, and that brand, Priest Pubes. Yeah.
1: Three N's.
5: Yeah, that was a cheaper
2: especially
5: knockoff.
2: Especially since you were a Catholic boy going to Catholic school.
5: Oh, I couldn't look my teacher in the eye for a week.
3: priest pubes.
2: The Bass Weegans are back. They're big right now. That's the new trendy shoe.
3: What
2: was it? It was the East something. That was the brand that we had.
1: Eastland?
2: Eastland.
3: Yeah. What is a Bass Weegan?
2: Bass Weegan is the penny loafer you're familiar with.
3: Yeah. No.
2: They've been around forever.
3: The one I'm familiar with are Topsiders.
1: The Bass Shoe.
3: Let's be real.
2: No, seriously, there were people that wore penny loafers.
4: Yeah, Bass Weegan was
1: you and Chad and Tyler
4: Muffy.
1: And Muffy.
4: Biffy.
1: You would all sit around in your Bass Weegans.
4: Judging us.
2: Talk about
3: you're going to be glad I just uncovered one of my suitcases from the move. I found some of my old shoes. I'll be
1: is that right?
3: Bringing those back.
1: Well, that's
3: very excited.
2: Oh, we are like which ones?
1: We got kind of... tired of the ski boots that you were wearing.
2: Leather. I'm going to miss those.
4: I like the kinky boots.
2: Yeah, I like the red shoelaces.
4: they grew on me.
2: Yeah.
3: Yeah, I bought another pair of them. So.
2: Okay. Oh, did they come?
4: Same exact brand? Same exact style, I mean?
3: Yeah.
2: Are these the ones that you got knockoff?
3: No, they're the same.
2: Oh, okay. Yeah. Did they come?
3: Yes, they did.
2: See? And are they real?
3: Yes. I bought three pair. Two of them came. One of them was a fake.
2: Yeah.
3: And I had to get a new credit card.
2: Okay.
3: Oh, I'm totally serious.
1: You know, I have lucked out on that.
2: Oh, I know.
1: And I, you know, me and shoes. So I do that like search and hunt and find.
2: Yeah,
1: and
2: right.
1: I have not had to.
2: You haven't been scammed
1: yet? A credit card compromised. And I've gotten what I think a real.
3: No, I got scammed.
1: Real items.
3: Mm-hmm. I bought another pair of them and then they never
1: came. If I find a pair I like, though, I'll get a second pair. Absolutely.
3: Yeah. They don't make them anymore. So I wanted to buy a second pair.
2: They
3: and
2: don't.
3: I found them.
1: No. Tom, they don't make them no more.
3: They don't make them no more?
4: They don't make them no more.
3: So you don't call them gym shoe loafers?
2: Gym shoe loafers?
6: That's what you would wear in gym class?
3: No. But I've always called athletic shoes gym shoes.
2: gym shoes or sneakers.
3: Or tennis shoes.
2: Yeah.
3: But not sneakers. But the current parlance, sneakers is correct. Is
1: sneakers.
3: Right?
6: Yeah. But those are slip-ons.
2: Yeah.
4: Vans, and then very cool. They're young person shoes.
6: They're not loafers.
1: There are sneakers and then there are sneaker boots.
2: What?
1: They're sneaker, like they're three-quarter height sneaker boots. And those can be any color. Like, it could be leather.
3: Okay, this is getting way too complicated.
4: Yeah, this is a Tommy Bahama shirt, and I have Tommy G jeans on.
6: Oh,
4: I
6: got your
3: very nice.
6: Jeans.
3: Nice.
6: The Van website calls them slip-ons.
2: Okay. Are your socks yellow?
4: Yeah, I made a mistake with the socks. It was dark. Yeah, it was dark this morning.
1: Did you get married? Did you get,
2: what?
1: Did you stay at her house last night? Is that what happened?
4: No. During the week, it's strictly my house. I got to go to bed a certain time to do this job well.
1: Did you say well? Okay.
3: Well, go ahead.
6: Go ahead. Got a song?
4: Sure, I got a song. You got a story?
3: Actually, I want to do this. I want to do this next show. All I saw was the headline, and the story really kind of goes nowhere. But I loved this story, this word so much. Go ahead, Christy.
6: Zebra donkey hybrid disrupts traffic in Jackson County.
1: Zebra donkey hybrid.
6: Yep, donkey zebra.
1: You know what they call that?
6: What?
1: A zonky, right?
6: Zedonk.
5: I thought it was called a dzonk-a-zonk.
6: It's called a zedonk.
3: No, see, wait a minute.
1: That's a donkey with a big ass.
5: Oh,
3: wait a minute now. You got to slow down here because there are two different ones. One is a zedonk, and the other is a zonky. You're correct.
1: I could have sworn it was zonky.
3: No, but it's different. She'll explain. It's in the story.
1: Parentage?
3: Okay. Yes.
6: A Michigan resident's home security camera captured footage of the unusual escaped animal on the loose, a zedonk or a zedonk, a hybrid of a zebra and a donkey.
3: It's got to be zedonk.
6: Zedonk.
3: It's a zebra, donkey.
1: Zonky's the way to go, man.
6: Black
5: zonky
6: man
5: sounds
6: Leone.
5: Like a slur someone yelled at Tom before. Hey, zonky.
1: Oh, look at that entitled zonky. Get the hell out.
6: Well, then it would be zionky, wouldn't it?
1: Zionky?
6: Yeah, if it's zebra, zionky. If it's zedonk, never mind.
1: How about a zabonky?
6: This animal was apparently blocking traffic. Police arrived to find the zedonk or zedonk, a hybrid with a donkey father and a zebra mother.
1: Okay.
6: Not to be confused with a zonky, which is a zebra father and a donkey mother.
4: Oh,
6: got it?
4: Boy, all this inter.
3: Isn't that great?
4: Intersexual.
3: A zedonk.
5: It should be up to the states.
6: The zedonk run loose in Michigan. And was escaped from a farm.
1: And let me tell you something. These zonkies can use the bathroom whenever they want.
6: Okay.
3: Doesn't Z-Donk sound like the nickname of some guy in the frat? Hey, Z-Donk's bringing the beer.
1: Z-Donk.
3: Yeah.
6: The Z-Donk was corralled, not injured during its time on the loose.
3: Not too far from Jackson, Michigan.
4: Jeez, he had to get that in.
2: Dang.
1: What is with you?
4: Nothing to do with the story.
1: We're sailing right along. Out the anchor of Michigan.
3: Now, a bazonk donk is a really nice ass and a zebra put together, you see.
4: There you go, ass and zebra.
3: You got the big ass.
1: I don't see you commenting on anyone's ass.
2: Never.
1: Okay? Never.
4: You like a nice ass?
3: When you combine a monkey.
1: He likes an ass like a cat house.
3: You combine a monkey with a zebra, you get a z-monk.
1: A monkey and a zebra can't mate.
3: No. Yeah, they can.
6: No, they can't.
3: They're like little midget referees.
4: I don't think we can say that.
3: Little striped.
1: I'm certain we can't say
4: a short person.
1: Can't
4: maybe.
1: Say midget.
3: Well, what about midget racing?
6: Oh, Tom.
1: Well, that's referring to the car, not the people driving it.
6: Open wheel race car.
3: If you combine a monkey and a zebra, you don't. Still, there's no people involved. I mean, who's going to mark? Who's offended by that?
2: I don't know, but somehow you can make it offensive.
1: Yeah.
5: Calm down, you zonky.
1: I think we have pictures of zonky. There he is.
4: Adorable.
3: Look how cute he is. He's got little zebra legs on him.
4: Huge sweet. Head.
1: Look at that.
3: That is the cutest little critter.
1: I guess that's a little girl zonky, huh?
3: Aww.
2: Hang down?
1: You can't see his
3: Now, is that
4: can't see his vagina.
3: Jason, is that a z-donk or a zonky? That's a zonky?
6: Okay. What's a Z-Donk look like? Do we have a picture?
3: I couldn't. I tried. That's a good question, and I could not find one. I looked.
1: You know, Z-Donk girl, female zonkies have what?
4: This is a giant.
3: Don't go down Volga Road with this.
1: Okay.
3: Let's go literary instead. You know, if you combine a donkey and a coyote.
4: Oh, boy.
3: You get a donkey.
6: A dead donkey.
4: Or you get a donkey.
3: Donkey. Oh,
4: that's a fine, that's
3: and
4: a fine
3: there's a picture of one next to a windmill.
6: That's
3: a fine. Anybody read any books?
4: That's a fine joke.
3: Maybe the Cliff Notes.
1: What about a conky?
6: A conky?
3: What would that be?
1: What did you? I thought you said something with a C.
3: A coyote and a donkey would be a Don
6: Coyote.
7: That's not the joke.
4: What would a hyena and a donkey be?
1: Whatever.
4: A honky.
3: A honky.
7: Oh, no.
5: Christy, you were talking coyotes earlier.
6: Yes.
5: Apparently, Howard on Twitter said coyote hunting in Kentucky is open year-round with no bag limit, and hunters may use various methods, including hunting and trapping, and painting a fake tunnel into the side of a mountain.
6: Oh,
3: that always works.
5: Yeah. I may have added that last
7: one. Oh, okay.
3: That's great.
1: Do we have this... fabulous audio.
3: I think we may have this. This is really odd, but I kind of enjoyed it in a way. It's something different.
1: Los Angeles Kings brought back the harmonica playing senior citizens.
4: Brought it back, huh?
6: Brought it back. It gone away?
3: No, it's the famous Koreatown Senior Citizens Harmonica
4: Class.
3: Brigade.
1: There they are.
3: Yeah. Oh, there they are. Yeah, there. And you can see there are like eight. What is it? Eight. One, two, three.
1: They did a rendition of the national anthem.
3: And they're wearing.
6: Wearing sweaters.
1: It says
6: sweaters.
1: Here.
3: Hockey sweaters.
1: It says here it caused a sensation before the playoff game last night. And I'm sure we have.
3: Yeah, we have some audio here.
1: Audio.
3: Okay. Here you go.
1: Yes.
4: Hurts.
3: There you go.
4: Oh, man.
3: See, you can see in the beginning.
6: Dear God.
3: In the beginning, sure, it sounds like the national anthem of North Korea. But
1: the harmonica class from the Koreatown Senior and Community Center returned last night. A second performance, the Star Spangled Banner, after wearing traditional Korean garb for game one. They, of course, as we saw, had Kings jerseys on. Kings go on to win game 6-2.
3: So, to me, that means now they're a good luck charm. Mm-hmm. I assume they've got to bring them back now for their next home game. It's interesting that they're slight of build, Korean ladies.
6: Yes.
4: Older.
3: It's my understanding.
4: Ladies.
3: I did a little bit of the math here. Their combined weight is still less than that of that guy from Blues Traveler. So. Yeah. He's a
6: Tom Popper?
3: Stout man, you know.
1: He lost.
6: He lost a lot.
3: Yeah, but when they had the hits, he was fat.
4: Okay, it works.
3: Hey, look.
5: Brio's
3: epic.
1: Bless his heart, he sat over there. I need a fat rock and roller. Christopher Cross. How about Christopher Cross?
3: No,
1: he's kind of chubby.
3: He's not a harmonica player.
1: Who?
3: Christopher Cross.
1: I bet he can play the harmonica.
3: But he's not known for...
4: John Popper had the vest on.
6: Yeah, he had the vest.
4: He used to walk around like that all the time.
6: Yeah, of course.
5: They sold his vest on Pawn Stars the other day.
4: They did?
5: Yeah, with the
4: original
5: harmonica.
4: John Popper vest.
6: Really?
5: It only went for like $1,100.
6: Huh.
5: Well, I thought I'd go for
3: it. Was it a double XL?
1: That's depressing.
5: It was gigantic.
1: It was, according to you, but it would have to be. It was real fat.
3: Okay, so if you're trying to write a joke, admittedly, it was weak. If you're trying to write a joke about a fat harmonica player, everybody knows, who do you have?
4: You got John Popper, John Popper.
3: Okay, the only other harmonica player that is great that I know of is Magic Dick from the Jay Giles Band.
6: And we don't know him.
1: What about Charlie Musselwhite? He's great.
3: He's also
4: Stevie
3: dead.
4: Stevie Wonder's fantastic. Yeah. But
1: Stevie Wonder can play.
3: He's getting kind of stout. Last picture I saw, Stevie looked like he can see the dinner table.
1: I thought you were going to say he looked like he ate his dog.
4: He's on a canned seafood diet. I don't
6: know. A man from Florida was arrested recently at Walt Disney World. He was caught sneaking drugs into Magic Kingdom. In the arrest report, a Disney security officer reported he witnessed 44-year-old Dustin Lee Wallace undergo security checks with his son and noticed the man's wallet was bulky. After looking inside, he discovered a bag of powdery white substance. It field tested positive for cocaine. He was detained, and the man admitted to trying to bring the drugs inside the Magic Kingdom, claiming the cocaine was for stress relief. According to Orange Circuit court records, he pleaded not guilty to a possession of cocaine.
1: Giant mice make me nervous.
6: Yes.
3: Yeah. Well, he was. He went to the Hall of Presidents, and Jimmy Carter pardoned him.
6: Oh, really?
3: Yeah. He said, "You know, well, Greg used to do a little bit of cocaine." And
1: still holding that grudge, huh? That's the Olympics, right?
3: I love the Hall of Presidents. Have you ever been to the Hall of Presidents?
6: Nobody. Yeah. Oh, come on.
4: Air conditioning break?
6: Nobody's been to the Hall of Presidents.
7: I like the other one better, though. The one where you just sit on the circle. The wheel, the progress.
1: Small World. Small
7: no,
1: World.
7: No. Oh. The progress.
6: In
7: the,
6: Space Mountain.
7: Each
6: in
7: decades.
6: The, yeah, Tomorrowland.
7: No, the Carousel of Progress or something like that.
6: Yeah, but it's in Tomorrowland. It's over by Space Mountain. Yeah.
7: That's my
3: favorite. A lot of those classic rides are
6: going away.
7: Yeah,
6: going
7: that's a
6: away.
7: Bummer.
1: Well, as long as they have Captain EO there, I'll go back.
6: You have a song, Pat?
4: Well, a guy at Disney with a wallet full of Coke.
6: Yeah?
4: Yeah.
1: Oh, boy. Yeah, baby.
7: Yes.
1: Yes.
4: So we'd like to know where you got the cocaine. Yeah, we'd like

0: nose.
1: Oh, that's there's pure coke. Horse.
0: There's coke, in, there's coke in your wallet. So please explain.
2: Someone has to answer for this
3: cocaine.
2: Yeah, we'd like to know where.

0: on to Raj. Me, damn it. Me.
1: Me.
2: Thanks for listening. Want to try watching? Want more?
3: I wouldn't give it a B. I wouldn't even give it a C because it's effing A.
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4: Dear Bob, Tom, Chick, Christy, Pat, Dean, Jason.
5: Just say hello. Everybody.
4: I was driving to work just moments ago and turned the show on. I was dreading the day ahead of me. I have meetings all day long.
3: Oh, man.
4: With an insufferable client. Then I realized it could be worse. Tom could be my boss. Thank you for a fresh perspective. You are welcome, Val.
5: Val, I'll tell you what. I'm going to be your boss right now.
4: That's a good song. Valerie, Monkeys.
5: Take the day off, Val.
3: Skip those meetings.
6: Take the day off.
4: Yeah.
3: To paraphrase the man, anyone who enjoys meetings should never be in charge of anything.
5: It's the number one thing that CEOs say the biggest waste of their time is meetings.
3: It's ridiculous.
6: I know people that are in meetings all day.
3: I know. It's such a bummer.
6: I don't get it.
5: Because you spend 90% of the time listening to stuff that has nothing to do with what you're doing.
3: Yeah. Our meetings are pretty good. They're
6: in and out.
3: Yeah, they are pretty in and out. There are like three or four people in there that just love the fact that they're in a meeting. And so they,
4: oh, really?
3: Yeah,
6: you wouldn't know, Chick, because you don't want
4: to attend. I was asked not to attend the meetings because of the, how was it put? The look on my face. I don't know what that means. I didn't take it as an insult.
5: I'll tell you what it means.
3: Here's the thing. You're really bringing everybody down.
5: Not really motivating.
4: I really wasn't doing anything.
5: That's the whole point.
3: you can't help yourself.
5: Head down, eyes sad.
4: I've got the down the corners. I got the sad McCartney eyes.
3: The audible sighing.
7: Puppy dog eyes, right?
4: Every now and then I'll give it a this.
5: Right. Yeah. That's good.
6: The puppy dog eyes.
5: Now, we have some more of a veteran's request we're going to get on for
4: Let
5: you.
4: Let me touch your vagina.
5: This is why you can't have it.
7: That's our great Donny Osmond song.
5: Oh, God.
6: Oh, boy.
5: Now,
7: Let me touch you.
5: Do we have a sportscast at all? Because I have many things I can do over here.
4: You know what? I've wondered that myself. Here we go, kids. Aaron Judge.
5: Here come to judge.
4: Your man of the Yankees has won the American League MVP award. First Yankee to win it since 07, and a guy called A-Rod. And the first outfielder Yankee to win it since, you want to guess?
5: Are we 50s or?
4: If I tell you, you're going to say it. And I'm not going to tell you what decade it was. I'm tired. Mickey Mantle is the
3: I was going to guess.

0: trying to make conversation.
1: No, it's a fair question. I'm sure Ace can look it up for us.
0: St. Louis Cardinals slugger Paul Goldschmidt won the National League MVP.
1: All right.
0: And now, here's a limerick I prepared.
2: Oh!
0: Mr. Goldschmidt. Okay. There once was a man named Goldschmidt.
2: Yes.
3: That's all right. Go on, go on.
2: Whose butt was so...
0: as long as a... oh, a giant. Oh, never mind. And same with Aaron Judge. It's a big piece of baseball history, and it'll take a big chunk of change to buy it. The ball that Yankee slugger Aaron Judge hit for his American League record 62nd home run is up for auction.
2: Oh.
0: The man who caught it, Corey Humans, has sold the rights to the Golden Auction House, that's I-N, not E-N, whose founder says it will almost certainly fetch the highest price ever paid for a baseball. The opening bid is $1 million.
4: Wow.
0: As for the ball making it back to Judge, don't think that's going to happen, at least not through the auction. Judge says he's not going to bid for it.
2: Okay.
0: So, there you go.
2: There are plenty of video of me hitting it. I don't need the baseball.
0: Yeah, I've seen it. Yeah.
2: Actually, I heard Judge was just going to buy the NFT of the baseball.
0: Oh.
2: So, yeah, that's something to...
0: how do you feel about NFTs, Tom? You like those,
3: thanks,
0: don't
3: Josh.
0: You?
3: Hey, look, it's your money. You can piss
4: look,
3: it away however,
4: that money,
3: however you want.
4: Baseball money.
0: The baseball money? The guy who has the ball?
3: The ball.
0: Corey.
2: The auction house will get a fine, fine cut.
0: Well, your auction house, I mean, when Christie sells something, you get a...
4: I get a cut, yeah.
0: Get
4: we're busy all day long.
3: You always hear these stories about these baseballs and stuff going for $1 million. You never hear the story of 4 years later when they dump it and they get $300. I mean, not all this stuff keeps going up in value.
4: Well, of course. But I think it means something to someone.
3: Apparently.
4: Obviously.
2: I wonder if Todd McFarlane will step up. He
0: normally
2: used to buy up all that stuff.
0: Charlie Sheen buys those.
4: Yeah.
0: He's ungrateful.
4: He's working much now, is he?
0: Yeah, well,
3: he's sick.
2: Much from him.
0: Yeah, that's a shame.
3: He's ill.
4: Oh, is he?
3: I believe. I think so.
4: Well, that tiger blood will do it.
3: Well, apparently the tiger blood.
2: Apparently it was a bad transfusion.
4: Yeah,
2: you know what I mean?
4: Apparently.
3: Okay, we have a couple quick requests here.
0: Thursday night football.
3: In honor of...
0: the Titans won, and I'll tell you details when Tom lets me.
3: More important, we're talking about Ace's bet with Mr. Oske. And is it...
2: 99 cents.
0: Where is Oske? Get in here. Explain this bet.
5: You know what? That inflation thing, these were always, I mean, for 25 years, $1.25.
2: Right.
5: They're $1.99 now.
2: Yeah, inflation finally hits home for Ace Cosby.
3: They can preserve one of those for 30 years, but not the price.
0: Nobody knows the trouble. $1.99. Good God, man.
5: Let's trade salaries.
0: I'm sorry, Ace. I did better than you. I'm sorry. God.
3: This is the famous...
0: I apologize.
3: This is the famous... We did an interview with Mr. Ozzy Osbourne. He's been in the studio a handful of times. We were on the phone with him one time, and it was just completely unintelligible. And everyone
0: I love this bit,
3: else man. In the room was abandoning me as I was trying to interview Ozzy.
0: And did after, I request this?
3: After it was over, we... took some of the audio and rearranged it to see what it would sound like if Ozzy Osbourne ordered a Totino's pizza or whatever that thing is. If Ozzy ordered a pizza from a restaurant and it sounded something like this.
6: Paparazzi pizza, can I take your order?
7: Yeah, I'm just in the car, allowing to go on, and we just got to the Mad Monk.
6: Meat lover?
7: Right.
6: Yeah, gonna be about 45 minutes.
3: Okay. that's Mike Mark along with Ozzy Osbourne.
0: Which Ozzy Osbourne song is it? Oh no, is that Crazy Train or
5: Flying High Again?
0: Flying High Again, I like that song. Can you put Flying High Again up on my... I like Flying High.
3: That is great.
0: Oh, no.
5: You don't like Bark at the Moon?
0: I don't like Bark at the Moon. It's a little bit too bad for me to like, so I really don't care for it.
3: The notes are in the wrong order.
0: Yeah. And it sounds bad
3: noisy.
0: To me.
3: The wrong instrumentation. Not my thing.
0: It makes my hand turn it down.
5: He's up for a Grammy.
0: Is he really?
5: Yes.
2: I have quite an email. To share with everybody here.
0: Okay, we have email music now.
2: Oh, great.
0: Okay. Already?
4: Oh, now.
2: You know what? This song could here be playing in the background of this email very well.
0: Okay.
2: Bobby, with an IE, so...
3: probably a girl. Lady.
0: Probably a lady.
2: Last night...
3: Did you kill Ozzy?
2: I had an extremely erotic dream about Tom.
0: Oh,
2: no offense, Tom. I've never thought of you like that. And I am what Tom might call...

0: a girthy gal.
1: Oh.
0: The problem is I can't get the image of me riding Tom out of my head. The nightmare doesn't stop there, she says. I also did chick in an elevator before I
2: went. Wow.
0: She went through. Wow. She's making her way through the whole crew.
1: Holy hell. I think Josh and Pat and Ace, you guys are next.
2: Well, it's my turn.
0: Yeah, you've got to be third at least. Yeah. Have a great day, she says.
1: Oh, wow. Well, thank you, Bobby. I think.
3: Yeah. We return to the NFL.
1: And the NFL announced that Sunday's Buffalo Bills home game against the Browns being moved to Detroit due to the serious snowstorm. Thunder snow, they're saying.
3: Which, again, it sounds like a James Bond movie.
2: Yeah, that was happening last night in Buffalo. Thunderstorm.
0: I was in a thunder snow once in Korea, and it was a thunder light or snow lightning and everything.
2: Yeah.
0: It was amazing.
2: Yep.
1: It doesn't snow in Korea. National Weather Service issued a lake effect storm warning lasting through Saturday morning for southern Erie County, which includes the Bills home and Orchard Park. The forecast predicts between 1 to 3 feet of snow with the possibility of thunder snow.
0: Only 1 to 3? I thought, what happened to 4 to 6?
1: I thought 4 to 6. You know, somebody tweeted, I put it up on my Instagram, the Chick McGee, 6 feet of snow, and both running backs, Devin Singletary and... Nick Chubb are both under 6 feet tall. So they would have been covered. You just see
3: Can't
1: their
3: see
1: looks, top of their little helmets. Like Bugs Bunny running through.
2: Last night's snow was falling at a rate of 3 inches per hour with 5 inches per hour possible. God, that's a lot of snow.
0: It's not that big. Buy a shovel. You'll be fine.
1: And then one of those.
3: Until your heart explodes.
1: Yeah, that's bad.
2: Yeah.
1: You know, I'm not supposed to be outside under 37 degrees. Did you know that?
2: You're living in the wrong place.
1: That's a true statement.
4: Why is that?
1: Because my arteries. I have the arteries of a 120-year-old man.
0: Really
1: good. Yeah, I've got. I'm held together with chicken wire and chewing gum. I can't. My arteries closed.
2: We have an email. Oh. It's from Steven.
1: Excuse me.
2: Technically, you all hold a 4-hour meeting every day starting at 6 a.m. When you think about it, it's a miracle no one's been killed yet.
3: True enough.
1: Switch for the Bills to be playing in Detroit on Sunday will mean they, and one of these oddities, the Bills will play in back-to-back games in Detroit. They are scheduled to play the Lions on Thanksgiving. In response to the game moving, the Lions tweeted, this is very funny, they tweeted openly to everyone, of course, but specifically to the Bills. Hey, important numbers are by the phone. Lock up when you leave. And please don't break our tables. So
3: that's funny. Will they fly back to Buffalo to...
2: I was going to say, are they just going to stay there?
1: I think they'll go back to Buffalo.
0: They would. The players will insist on it.
3: Yeah, but I mean, if Buffalo's all shut down...
1: But do you not
2: can
1: remember...
2: Can they get in and out?
1: Do you not remember... The NBA trying to have all their players stay in a hotel for...
3: In the bubble.
1: In the bubble. And do you think the Bills want to stay in Detroit instead of going home and then coming back? Well, maybe they won't be able to.
3: If Buffalo is pretty much shut down...
0: They're only getting 1 to 3 feet. Not that big of a deal.
1: They don't get a lot of snow in Missouri, do they?
2: They get snow in a
1: ton?
0: It's comparable here, yeah.
3: How much money do you have?
2: It's snowing in Detroit.
3: I think I've got like 40 bucks. Is that we can give Josh gas money, have him drive to Buffalo and shovel snow as a good Samaritan, then we'll call him Monday morning.
1: See how long he lasts?
3: In the hospital.
5: Well, at the stadium there, when they have heavy snow, they actually pay fans to go out and shovel the stands.
0: Oh, that's right.
1: Yeah.
0: Last year, there were like video of that.
5: Because they had a foot of snow. But...
1: And they have no shortage of volunteers.
5: Yeah.
3: Why doesn't someone step up and put like a movable dome on top of that thing?
1: Because, as we now historically and famously told you yesterday, it's part of the game. The outdoor elements are part of the game.
3: That's stupid. That'd be like, well, every third NBA game we throw salad oil on the court.
0: No, that
2: doesn't make any sense.
0: You know what? That sounds pretty interesting.
3: Hey, it's wishbone night tonight.
1: I find it amazing and just fascinating that you think that's the same argument.
2: Yeah.
1: I don't know.
5: Tom, elements of the weather are part of the game.
3: No, it's stupid.
5: Remember the fog bowl?
1: The NFL. They play outdoors.
3: The NFL is all about television. They've got to do things to make it.
0: This makes great television.
4: Makes for great
2: television. Hell yeah.
1: And as I said yesterday, if they had the game in Buffalo, the stadium would be sold out. 70,000 people.
2: And people would watch that game.
1: Damn right.
2: Hell yeah, they would.
0: The real question is, who do you think the last person at a restaurant was to ask for salad oil?
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7: Bob and Tom.
4: 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We'll get a song out of that guy, Pat Godwin. Yeah, we do.

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3: All right, sports fans, they're back. Fresh back from 97 consecutive hours of NFL draft coverage. Wow. It's the return of the big names and big games. Sir Charles Barkley and James Gandolfini. It's time to belly up. Belly
4: up. All right, welcome back to another episode of Belly Up. I'm former NBA MVP Sir Charles. Joined by the former MVP of the HBO series, The Sopranos, James Gandolfini. How you doing, Tony?
5: Not bad. Just happy to be here.
4: That's cool. But today on Belly Up, Tony, we can do open phones.
5: Oh, Jesus.
4: All right, we can talk NBA playoffs.
5: Jesus Christ. Not again.
4: All right, we could talk NHL.
5: Yeah, sure. Who cares about ratings?
4: But Tony, you ever think that maybe with your attitude, the last place you should be is on a sports talk show?
5: Kind of like your swing. The last place it should be is on a golf course. How's that for payback, you prick?
4: Tony, please.
5: Want to keep talking?
4: Tony, ain't nothing wrong with putting my swing on the golf channel. Dude trying to help my game. Uh-huh. The last thing I need to do is go hide in the closet. I'm trying to get better. Mm. Maybe help entertain.
5: Entertain, sure. They're going to put your swing on TV, they should pick the History Channel. Because it takes forever and it's f***ing torture.
4: Tony, chill.
5: Just thinking about it pisses me off.
4: Tony.
5: How can your swing be so f***ing bad?
4: Tony, please.
5: Pick any little kid. It'll be twice as good.
4: That's the thing, Tony. It's a mental block. Oh. I got the yips. Just go on my backswing. When I come forward, I kind of stop. Hesitate. It's a mental block. They're going to fix it, though. I'm getting better every day.
5: Oh, Jesus Christ. What are we fooling? We're talking about a golf swing. Two moves. You go back, then you go forth. It's not like we're talking about a palsy. I can fix it in one day.
6: Uh-huh.
5: Yeah. Get up. Act like you're standing over a ball.
4: Tony, no. Let's just do the show.
5: Take it easy. We're going to fix it today.
4: Tony.
5: Like you're standing over the ball.
4: But Tony, see, I...
5: Gloves down, imaginary club.
4: All right.
5: Head down, standing over the ball.
4: Here, like...
5: What you to think?
4: No, that...
5: Take it easy.
4: Ain't enough room in here, Tony.
5: You relaxed?
4: I'm loose. I'm loose.
5: See the ball?
4: I'm loose.
5: I'm talking about the invisible ball, you prick.
4: All right.
5: Take it easy. Take those deep breaths.
6: Uh-huh.
4: Yeah, I got you, Tony.
6: Uh-huh.
5: Yeah. Yeah. Imagine like you're on the 18th. Augusta situation.
4: All right.
5: Play for the green.
4: All right.
6: Uh-huh.
5: Ready? 3, 2, 1.
4: Tony!
5: Don't hit the ball. Before I blow your head off.
4: Tony, please put the gun down.
5: What's up with this? Uh-huh. Guarantee y'all hit what I'm looking at.
4: I know. Tony, please.
5: 3, 2,
4: Tony, please.
5: 1. Hey. Problem solved. What I say?
4: I did it, Tony. I did it 2 times.
5: Thanks for that, you prick.
6: Uh-huh.
5: You ready to play 18?
4: Damn, Tony. I can't say thanks enough. I don't know how to repay you.
5: Take it easy. It was nothing.
4: Here, just to be safe, I'm going to trade you your gun for this.
6: Uh-huh.
4: New from Nestle. Oh. Dark chocolate. 100 grand bar.
6: Oh.
4: It's the bomb.
5: Oh, Jesus. 100 grand. Oh. Dark chocolate. Oh.
4: It's still 30% less fat.
5: Let me see it. Chewy caramel, dark chocolate, crispy crunches. Little crispies look like warts. That's pretty good.
6: Uh-oh.
5: Looks like the entire candy bar has an STD.
4: Easy, Tony.
5: Jesus Christ.
4: Slow.
5: Only thing it's missing, a little toffee.
4: Breathe, Tony.
5: I can carry for you every day. All we need is a gun and some of this.
4: Breathe, Tony.
5: Pretty good.
2: Bob and Tom, they put the F in professional.
7: Don't be bad mouth me now, bitch.

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1: AI.
0: Yo.
1: When I grow up, I'm gonna be just like you.
2: Score some blood.
0: I'll smack my hoe.
3: And treat your family to a shooting spree.

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1: Hey, I.
0: Yeah, little man?
1: How do you keep your bitches in line?
0: It's a gift, little man.
2: Yo.
3: Yo.
2: Yo.

0: How's that like?
1: Well, pretty good. But you got to get a little meaner. Like, don't make me come over there, bitch. Like that.
0: You're the greatest, Ike.
1: I know it. Say, little man, you know where I can score some smack?
0: No, Ike.
1: You ain't holding out on me, are you, boy?
0: No, Ike. I'm not really.
1: You holding out on me, boy?
2: Hey, don't say we didn't warn you.
3: I'm warning you, don't do that.
2: There's laughter ahead.
4: I should be having a better time if this is a park.
2: This is Bob and Tom Radio.
5: Now, listen to this, Tom. Baseball Commissioner Rob Manfred said he has discussed Pete Rose, people behind the scenes, and they are looking at a posthumous induction for Rose into the Hall of Fame. Now that he has passed away,
6: they are
5: considering a petition to have him removed from the permanently ineligible list and possibly induct him into the Hall of Fame. Talks are beginning.
7: That's a shame. Pete Rose said, don't you do it.
5: Yeah, don't you dare. So apparently somebody's really got it out for Rose.
7: Yeah.
1: No matter what he says, we're doing the opposite. Screw him.
8: Yeah, you can't win on this one. You're gonna, no matter what you do, someone's going to be upset. But the guy had the numbers, let's face it.
5: He did have the numbers.
7: He sure did.
6: He was very good.
5: Yeah, you can't. Well, that's the old, I don't know about Major League Baseball as much as I do about the NFL, but they, when they're voting for NFL Hall of Fame members, they say, can you mention this player's name? Can you mention the NFL history without mentioning this player's name is the compelling argument.
8: Right.
5: And
8: so OJ's still in.
5: OJ's still in, technically, yeah, because he had a 2,000-yard season, yada, yada, yada, stuff like that. So can you talk about Major League Baseball without talking about Pete Rose?
6: No.
5: I don't think he can, positive and negative. The Los Angeles.
8: Maybe he'll get in the Rock and Roll Hall of Fame.
7: Maybe.
6: He's got a best
8: shot. He deserves to be in there more than Patti Smith.
6: Hey.
5: Oh, you really got an out for her, don't
6: Patti
5: you?
6: Why do Patti Smith so
7: I like to think Patti Smith rebuffed Tom's advances one night in Soho.
6: Yeah.
8: I never was that drunk.
5: her bohemian musk.
7: Yes.
6: Captivated. Yeah, not your thing.
9: Long stringy hair. Armpit hair.
7: Yes.
5: I've saved every pube. She stabbed her palm all out in the palm of her hand. You knew you had to have her.
9: Tugs on a bottle of Jack.
7: Bush, like a 70s Barbara Streisand hairdo.
6: Oh.
5: Did you ever, Tom, in the 70s, early Star 70s, New York City, Columbia University, Man About Town, Tom Griswold, did you ever kiss a girl with hair on her armpits?
7: That you knew of, yeah.
5: Aware of.
7: You really were around that. You must have been.
9: Yeah,
6: you had to.
9: A huge one.
8: Yes, but I tended to go for the heterosexual women.
6: Well, there are plenty.
5: And I have a follow-up to my question. Can you actually converse with me without being snarky? Is that possible?
6: He didn't have a history, remember? He never talked to me.
8: I don't remember. I don't. How about you? Have you ever had a bohemian?
5: Not knowingly. I don't know. I don't think so. Yeah. Certainly not.
7: I did discover it during.
6: Oh, did you?
7: Yeah.
5: No kidding.
8: Big hairy armpits?
7: Yes. They weren't awful.
5: Did you think something else? Was it so hairy you thought something else was in your face, but it was her armpit?
7: Until finally she gave me the tap and went, why are you spending so much time?
5: Hey, you know that
8: you're never going to find it there.
6: Yeah.
8: Although it kind of tickles.
5: You're licking my armpit.
7: I'm not saying I don't like it. I'm just saying.
8: Turn on the light, for God's sake.
7: It wasn't that bad, but it was bad enough.
5: Okay.
6: You right. Didn't go back for seconds.
7: No, we may have.
8: I have mentioned this before. When I was in the early days of radio, my first day, they said, so-and-so is coming in, and when you're done, I was doing a day shift on a Saturday, and Stinky's coming in here. And I thought, Stinky? That everyone called her behind her back, called her Stinky. And I thought that was kind of rude.
6: Right.
8: And then when she walked in, she was very attractive, strawberry blonde, but did not bathe.
6: Ugh.
7: Oh, my.
8: And apparently there's some whole thing where there are people that just don't bathe.
7: Mm.
8: And that it was unbelievable. I mean, really, really stinky.
9: She was attractive.
7: That same girl.
8: Yes, but bad odor.
7: Oh, that same girl with the armpit hair was on top.
6: Mm-hmm.
7: And at one point, she looked down, smacked my belly and went, "You really need to eat better."
9: Your lover.
7: And in my head, I went, "I don't think this girl's that into me."
8: Yeah, but you're into her.
7: I know. That was the weird thing.
9: Was this during or?
7: Absolutely, yeah. During.
9: During?
7: Yeah. Yeah. You really need to eat better. Like, she was my doctor.
6: She was your doctor?
7: No, like she was my doctor.
9: They were playing doctor.
7: I never have had sex with
5: a physician. I know that's maddening, but that was the funniest thing I've ever seen.
8: Hey, listen, is that a tongue depressor? Or
7: that's one thing I haven't had a chance to do.
6: You never slept with a doctor before?
7: Yeah. One of mine.
5: So it wasn't your doctor, right?
6: Right. Did it ruin the moment, or were you okay?
7: It for about 10 seconds, honestly, okay. Yeah. Well,
8: now, did you ever say to yourself something like, "This is going to be a good story. I can't wait to tell my brother this one."
7: What I should have said was, "Hey, you're the one banging a fatty."
8: Can that be a chapter in your book? You're the one banging a fatty. I like that very much. Well, once again, today's unsuccessful show.
5: It is a mess.
8: Yeah, it's unbelievable. Yeah, we can't have any conversation.
5: It's okay, though.
8: Had a weird bonding moment with one of my daughters.
6: Yeah.
7: Oh, that's nice. I love stuff like this.
8: Let's see, not to get into too much of this.
6: She liked a Beatles song.
8: Anyone with little kids, they'll be walking around, all of a sudden they're singing some classic rock song, and you go, "How do you know that?" And it's always from some movie.
6: Right.
8: Because they're using it. No, I had to buy makeup. See this thing here? This is a tube of...
5: Cover?
8: Of Elf.
6: Mm-hmm.
8: Like, I don't know what this is.
6: Elf is a brand of makeup.
8: We were in Target, and I have this scar that I have to cover up for certain things.
7: Oh.
8: So I had to find the
6: match. Are you a hand model now?
8: Matching skin tone.
7: Well, how nice. She helped you out.
8: Yeah, so we're sitting there trying to match my skin tone. How did I do?
9: Looks pretty.
7: You look scar-free to me.
8: Yeah. So isn't that weird?
6: Why do you need to cover up a scar?
8: Just for things. My hand modeling career is taking off.
7: Oh, very nice.
6: I had no idea.
8: That's my favorite episode of Friends, by the way.
6: The hand model one.
8: That's abs. That's one of the weirdest, funniest shows ever. Who is that? Thomas Lennon.
7: It is.
6: I love him.
8: Yeah, that's such a great. Anyway,
6: 17 again is.
8: It's just weird being in the makeup department of Target with your little girl getting so excited because, "Daddy, I think it's this one."
6: Oh, that's cute.
8: So if you're watching on the video, wondering what the hell I'm doing,
6: could I have her come with me because I'm having a hard time finding a concealer? Maybe she could help.
8: She'd
6: me.
8: Love it.
6: Yeah.
8: Oh, it's called a concealer.
5: Yes. Now, how are we supposed to?
6: Oh, yes.
8: That makes it sound so cool and Watergate-like secret.
6: It's a concealer.
7: Yes, it does.
5: Yeah. How are we supposed to sit here when you say something like that?
6: What do you mean?
5: You're having trouble finding a concealer.
6: I am.
7: You.
6: Yes. Well,
7: what if I just want to hear you go and throw a blanket over you? That pretty much conceals everything.
5: Okay, all right. There's your first shot. Fine.
8: Christy's husband, Andy's here. Andy, would you like to have a concealer?
3: God's sakes, get a concealer for her, will you? Yeah, that's all she talks about.
7: Andy, concealer does not mean hit man.
3: Oh, it doesn't? Never mind. Hey, by the way, fellas, I want to give you an update on my new place. You remember my new place?
9: Oh, sure.
3: It's down the road. It's a hotel.
9: Yeah. And,
3: really nice. She thinks I'm at the office, but it's real nice.
8: Yeah, I understand.
3: I made friends with the...
8: You insisted on getting a one-story hotel so you wouldn't be tempted to jump.
3: The cleaning staff. That's right.
6: Funny.
8: We're finally getting to her. We have to visit the sports page with Chick McGee.
5: I've got Japanese, as Archie Bunker would say, Japanese turlets. That's
6: what?
5: Right. The Los Angeles Dodgers added Japanese-style toilets to the team's clubhouse to help sign their latest Japanese acquisition. He says it's Roki Sasaki. I say, why aren't we calling him Rocky Sasaki?
7: Right.
5: What the hell?
8: Wow.
6: What is a Japanese toilet?
5: According to reports, the team made the change amid a $100 million renovation on the team's clubhouse. Sasaki suggested having the toilets would help sway his decision about where to sign. The Japanese turlets often include a bidet function, a remote control, heated seats, automatic lid. Toto, I think, makes an amazing
8: But this is a legit, wasn't a demand, but they thought they'd have a better shot of getting this guy. If they,
6: sounds like a great toilet. I'd like to have that.
5: Hey, Ohtani.
8: He's
5: probably using the Japanese toilet as well.
7: Christy, I can get you that. That's what I have.
6: You have all those things on yours?
7: I do not have the automatic toilet, but it is one of those low slam toilets, which has made using any other toilet real loud for me because I forget.
3: I was just saying, all of my lids are slow close. Like so if you go somewhere and they're not slow close, clang!
7: Yeah.
9: You're saying a spring?
7: Kinda.
6: Do you close your lid before you flush?
3: To cut down on people yelling at me, I'm going to say yes.
8: You're supposed to close the top,
9: the lid.
6: You open the lid. You close the lid before you flush.
3: What?
6: What?
8: Yeah. I understand. I'm sorry. I thought you meant the seat.
6: No, I don't put the seat up.
3: Have you ever tried to use a sit down on a toilet without using the seat?
8: Oh, yes.
3: Have you ever tried that?
9: A couple beers.
3: Yeah, well, of course.
8: That is bad.
6: Is not fun.
8: By the way,
3: your ass is in the water.
8: This is not meant to be in any way offensive, but it probably will come out that way.
3: Uh huh.
8: Oh, no. Are toilets in Japan lower
3: and smaller?
8: I mean, as a general, some of these baseball players.
3: Well, you're supposed to have. That's where the squatty potty came in. Your knees are supposed to be up closer to your chest as you're defecating. You realize.
8: But are Japanese toilets in general lower?
3: I think they are.
7: I don't know.
6: Because the population.
7: They were in Korea,
6: smaller.
7: And they. In fact, I had to use some of the, to put it inelegantly, hole in the ground toilets too.
3: I was going to say plenty of those. Where is that with just the hole in the ground?
6: China.
8: That's huge.
3: China.
7: Yeah, and there were a couple in Korea too.
3: And when you were walking around on the streets of Korea, did anyone scream Godzilla? Anything like that?
7: I got. I would get Shrek. I would get.
3: No kidding.
7: Oh yeah. But it was always little kids.
3: Okay.
7: And it was. It didn't bother me. It was kind of
3: cute. Yeah.
7: The only time it kind of annoyed me was I was going. A buddy of mine and I, we were singing in a Korean woman's wedding, and I had to go buy a suit. And I walked in, and they laughed and laughed. Just me walking in, the two sales ladies laughed and laughed and were waving their hands. No, we have, and essentially telling me we have nothing for you. You are too huge.
3: No kidding.
9: They have nothing in the store for you.
7: Yeah.
3: Nothing even in the back for you.
7: And they wouldn't even let me try anything on.
8: Can I stop for one second?
3: Wow.
8: You were singing at a wedding?
7: Yeah.
8: What were you singing?
9: What songs?
7: I don't even know the name of the song.
3: There is love.
7: The bride picked it out. It was some song she loved. Yeah.
9: Oh.
8: Did you have to phonetically learn the Korean words?
7: Oh, no. The songs were in English. Mm. The couple was Korean.
8: Oh, okay.
7: So, and they asked... Because we would do karaoke a lot, and they were like, "Oh, you guys sing good." So my buddy Russ and I sang at their wedding.
8: Please sing "A Wreck of Edmund Fitzgerald."
6: You ended up finding a suit, I assume.
7: I did.
6: Oh,
7: yes.
6: Good. Okay.
7: And those, you'll notice, we're not giving you anything.
9: You realize you got the vacuum, right?
3: I'm sorry. You know what? I'm sorry. I feel bad. I did not hear you. What?
7: Yeah.
3: You
7: no, no,
9: no, no, no, no, no, no.
7: We like
9: leave it there.
7: Paychecks.
9: We have we have loans,
6: mortgages,
9: children, food to eat.
8: I was just thinking, like, what would be the most inappropriate song if they didn't really understand what it was about?
7: Any song title done in the accent you used would be the most inappropriate.
9: Right. It wasn't the title.
7: It had nothing.
3: Is that right?
6: Yeah.
8: Also, you recognize the accent. Ergo, it was correct.
3: Is that
9: you
3: what you're...
9: You justify this however you want to the judge.
8: I understand they tried to get a guy actually from Australia.
3: Oh, God.
8: And they had to get a special toilet that the water spun around the other way for him.
7: Oh, you want to make him feel at home.
8: Yeah, sure. You can't take a healthy dump if you don't have your home field advantage. Did you ever hear my idea to create a product? Those, whatever you call them, those VCR glasses. What are those called?
7: VR. Yeah.
8: VR
3: headsets. VCR glasses.
7: That's the Betamax. Virtual reality headset.
9: Betamax specs.
6: My God. A big machine hanging off your glasses.
8: So you put on the VR glasses, and it would be a program called Home Field Advantage.
6: Mm-hmm. Yeah.
8: And it would turn any disgusting roadside toilet into your home bathroom.
7: Mm.
8: You'd look around, oh, this is great. And it would find the seat and you'd sit down and go, gee, it doesn't feel this moist at home, but you still think you're home.
7: I kind of have that. Any bathroom I use, I take out my phone and it becomes a porn site.
9: There you go.
8: I'm sorry, but we're off the topic. Back to sports.
5: A speedboat went airborne and did a backflip while trying to break a speed record.
7: I saw this video yesterday.
5: Two racers inside the boat's covered cabin survived the incident. The boat over 200 miles per hour.
7: I really did. I saw the video.
6: I mean, this is. I thought you weren't looking at news anymore.
9: Yeah, I was just reading books.
6: Yeah.
5: Before lifting off. Yeah, you're just reading books.
7: I hope I don't sound that way. If I do,
9: you do.
7: Stab me in the neck.
5: I just read books.
8: In your defense, Josh, this video. Is they're going 200 miles an hour on the water.
6: Yeah. I have to see this.
7: It just goes there. The front just goes there.
8: The boat just goes, yeah.
7: Then it starts spinning.
8: It goes flying.
6: Oh, here we go.
8: Here we go. We're going to watch it now.
7: This is the video I saw.
5: Is this the video you saw? Really,
9: this
5: John?
9: Is rough. Watch this.
5: 3, 2, 1, 0.
8: Up she goes.
5: And it keeps flying.
7: Like it's made of nothing.
6: Oh, man.
7: I mean, they are crazy light.
6: Well, are they okay?
9: It's going to leave a mark.
8: Yeah. And it looks like the water looks a little choppy.
5: They survived the incident. The crash took place 3/4 mile course at the annual speedboat race in Arizona.
9: Yikes.
5: Speedboat Magazine. What do you think the circulation is for Speedboat Magazine? Never mind. Ray Lee said the flying boat still managed to cross the finish line and win the contest, a top speed of 200.1 miles an hour.
6: Wait a minute.
9: After that?
6: That doesn't seem fair.
5: That's what it says.
8: Well, they crossed the finish line.
6: Yeah, but they are flying.
9: In midair, apparently.
8: Hey, it doesn't say anything about being on the surface of the water.
6: I don't think being airborne counts.
8: I'd say they're more astronauts than Katy Perry.
6: Oh, here we go.
8: Oh. I'm an astronaut. And you were up there for 9 minutes, okay? All right.
7: I don't feel like those ladies... Is there footage of them actually saying, we are astronauts?
8: Yeah, they were.
7: Or did somebody call them astronauts?
9: Gail King did make a remark similar to that, but not quite as, you know, demonstrative.
8: Mm. I'd like to see this boat thing with a couple of water skiers behind it, or at least a tuber.
6: Oh, no.
9: Oh, man.
8: Can you imagine 200 miles an hour over the water?
6: No.
5: Yeah,
7: that's insane.
8: On water skis, that'd be amazing.
5: Be really fast.
8: What do you suppose the speed record is for water skiing?
6: I'm sure I can find it.
8: Because, I mean, if you're going whatever 80 miles an hour over the water, it's going to be like hitting concrete.
5: I'm going to say 80 miles. I'm going to say 70 to 80 miles an hour.
9: I'm going 45.
7: Because your arms, I mean,
5: water ski.
7: You can't hang on to a 200 mile per hour.
5: Well, but once you start going,
8: yeah,
5: it's all relative. Yeah.
7: No, it isn't.
5: Yes, it is. Your arms are.
8: Well, the wind resistance would be the problem.
7: Yes.
5: You're not being jerked off the dock at 80 miles an hour.
7: No, I know, but you're also. No.
6: Okay, you guys.
9: Did you find it?
6: The fastest water skiing speed record, 143.08 miles per hour.
5: Gee, that seems a little faster than 80. How did he keep his arms on?
7: That's what I want to know. Was he, where was it tied?
6: By Christopher Michael Massey river.
5: It's Christopher No Arms Massey.
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3: All right. You ready for this?
4: We are ready.
3: Okay. Hey, Peter.
5: Hey, Bob. What are you doing out here?
3: Same thing you're doing. Got

0: Oh, God.
1: In front of the building.
2: Beautifully done.
3: Where was the end?
4: Bob and Tom 24/7.
3: I'm not ready to start.

0: The Tom Tones, ladies and gentlemen. Wilhelmina Baker. Carlita Story. Chris Clay. And what's your name, honey?
1: Phyllis.
0: Phyllis. Phyllis Kaiser, thank you.

0: shocking.
1: Thank you.
0: Absolutely shocking.
1: By the way, that picture that Jesus has of
2: me. I was going to ask you.
0: Yeah, I want to know. Is that an 8x10?
1: It's on black velvet.
0: Is it really?
1: Yeah.
3: Bob and Tom.
4: They're yucky and they look nasty and they stink.
3: Sanitized for your protection.
5: There's Josh Arnold.
6: Chick.
5: There's Ace Cosby.
6: Chick.
5: Manning the track phone hotline hot phone. There's Willie Griswold.
7: Hey, man.
5: I'm Chick McGee. And Tom, we have a very special guest in the studio.
8: Christy, of course, has two daughters, Ava and Beva.
9: Mm-hmm. One of them she loves very much.
8: Yes. And we're going to do a big reveal. Right? No, it's Sophie. She's right over here. Hi, Sophie. How
10: Hello.
8: Are you?
10: Hello. I'm great. I got to hear my mom talk about adult toys at 7 in the morning. It's just the greatest way to start your day.
8: Let's see. Oh, that was the group that was fighting over the
11: The man the and the woman toy. Fighting over the sex toy. Yep.
8: And she was actually arrested.
11: Yeah, it's
8: battery. Do they have to take that sex toy then and put it in evidence?
11: I would think.
9: Yeah. Probably, yeah.
8: Yeah, can you imagine being a judge, you're having a pretty rough day, and all of a sudden someone walks out with a giant dildo and a baggie, holding it with giant tongs. All right, now what? Send them both to jail. I got a busy day.
5: Hundreds of thousands of sex toys in evidence, probably, all across the country.
9: Yeah, yeah, they probably are.
11: Probably
5: somebody killed somebody with a sex toy, I bet.
8: Really?
5: Hey, hit him over the head with it, sure.
8: Poke you think
11: him
8: so?
11: In the
9: eye? Yeah, yeah. I bet
11: poke
9: been...
11: him in the eye. Yeah, that'll take you out.
5: Skull's a delicate flower, Tom.
12: Use beads like nunchucks.
10: I regret bringing this up again.
8: No, the silences, we're all thinking, what would that be like as a movie? What kind of...
11: Death would be death by sex toy?
8: Yeah, what would the...
5: There's your title. I'd go see that. Death by sex toy.
13: The sex toy murders.
8: I think it would be a little more specific.
5: Oh, you don't know how to name
8: like
5: things.
8: The dildo of death.
9: I see.
8: You know, there'd be a serial dildo killer.
13: Sex toy story.
8: Teamed with the Mad Shatter.
11: There we go. Yeah, that's where we're at.
9: He found a way to bring
11: dildo into it. Yes, he did.
8: Sophie is currently a college student.
11: President of a radio club.
10: Vice president. Don't give me too
11: sorry,
10: much credit.
11: Oh, sorry, vice president.
9: Oh, what a sweet mom. That's such a sweet mom thing to do.
5: Lie for her?
9: Right.
5: That's so sweet. Yeah.
8: We're going to be playing another round of this game. We're also going to have her doing a couple of news stories, because do you read news on your college radio station?
10: Occasionally, yes. We have a newspaper for our college, so sometimes I'll read the top stories on that.
8: Well, we looked through some and gave you a couple that are too offensive, which we'll get to apparently in just a second.
5: You interrupt her. Never mind. Hello, Bob and Tom Show.
14: Hey, Bob and Tom. It's Donnie Vogel.
11: Hey, Donnie.
8: How are you?
14: It's going to be awkward. Hey, Sophie.
10: Hello.
14: I'm reading this book your mom gave me called How to Be a Good Parent. I just want to make sure little Sin Whiffy grows up to be well-rounded, you know?
8: Yes, yeah. Important.
14: And I put a baby in her, so I got to step up. And the fact remains, if you want to make it in today's world, I'm learning this book, you need way more than just good looks and smarts.
11: Yeah?
10: Okay.
14: I mean, look at me and my success, you know? Over 4,000 speedy points, and I never thought I'd be into crypto this early. But this book's got a bunch of pop quizzes to see if your kid's going to grow up to be a success or just a jerk.
8: Uh-huh.
14: So parents, take notes and play along at home.
11: Right.
14: Question one, did you give your child a jerk name? Because this book says what you name your kid's going to be the biggest factor in this equation. I mean, when's the last time you met a brain surgeon named Wade or Skeeter? You know? Or an astronaut named Tristan. I mean, there's always exemptions to rules, but the fact remains, if your child is named any of the following names, like Dakota, Skylar, Aiden, Braden, or Kanye, then your kid's definitely going to be a natural-born jerk. I mean, if Kanye's even his real name, it's probably something like Craig Jones. Oh, and if you named your kid after a car like Mercedes or Lexus, you're raising a stripper. You know? If you name your kid Ashley with an I and you dot the I with a little heart, she's not only going to be a stripper, but she'll be squirting out kids by the time she's 19. Probably have more babies than an unemployed possum. Oh, and if you name your kid something like Nevaeh, you don't have to tell us it's heaven spelled backwards every time, Crystal. with a K, and nobody cares you gave your 2 weeks of cricket neither. Oh, you should have named her Remy, because that summer spelled backwards, and that's probably how she's going to make her living anyway. Swear to God. In question two, how many times have you hugged your kid over the last year? Because you don't hug him enough, you'll have yourself a stripper or a rapper. Or worse yet, a rapping stripper like Cardi B. But on the flip side, if you hug him too much, you'll get yourself a Johnny Manziel or a Craig Jones. So that's pretty much it. The key to having a cool kid is to give him a cool name like Wolfie or Sophie. Yeah. And teach him how to change a tire, how to grill a steak good, yeah, and explain to him why Lynyrd Skynyrd's the greatest band ever invented. Then just, you know, hug him every other weekend and on Wednesday. I'm Donnie Baker, and I approve this message.
11: Thank you, Donnie.
14: Keep
11: thank
14: up
11: you,
14: the good work, Sophie.
10: Oh, thank okay you.
8: No, that's great. Thank you, Donnie. Very, very good. Now,
11: very informative.
8: Okay, now, we gave Sophie a news story to read.
9: Mm-hmm. Oh, okay.
10: Yes,
9: okay,
10: I have go two. Which one did you want?
8: I forget which we gave you. So okay,
11: daylight savings time and
10: Harry Potter.
8: Well, do the daylight savings, because this one's, there's, I've got questions, put
10: all
8: it
10: right
8: that way.
10: Okay, making daylight saving permanent could save more than 30,000 deer every year.
9: Really?
10: A new study suggests that making daylight savings permanent could significantly reduce the number of collisions with deer that occur every year. The research estimated that over 36,000 deer deaths, 33 human deaths, and over 2,000 human injuries could be prevented annually by stopping the switch from daylight saving to standard time in the autumn.
8: Okay, so I have to interrupt.
11: So they know what time it is?
8: I assume that...
9: The deer? Yeah.
11: It's got to be traffic patterns.
8: Yes,
11: and
8: right.
11: Lights.
8: It's
11: yeah.
8: It's,
11: yeah.
8: Yeah. But then from the big picture standpoint, there are a lot of problems.
11: But do we need more deer?
8: Well, see, that's
11: isn't this
8: precise.
11: Kind of
8: yeah, that's the thing. So
11: like
8: if there are 30,000 more deer every year the first year, the second year there are going to be a lot more deer.
11: A lot more deer.
8: I mean, so then I suppose we could institute a permanent hunting season, but I don't know. This would save a lot of money in body shop work.
11: Yeah.
9: Well, that and human lives, yeah.
10: Yeah.
11: Well, of course.
8: But so why is that? So because
11: it has to be light and dark. I don't know. More people are out when it's darker, when the daylight savings time. Hmm. Does that make sense?
8: Because people will now be, when people are driving in to work,
11: it'll
8: now
11: be dark.
8: It'll be a little bit lighter.
10: It would be lighter.
11: Lighter.
10: So then,
11: oh.
10: They don't hit the deer?
8: Are they hitting the deer in the afternoon? I don't know. It doesn't explain.
9: There are going to be some natural things involved, too, right?
2: No, the deer know what time it is. You haven't seen they wear a little wrist watches around there?
9: You haven't seen
2: hoofs?
8: Yes. So, but the real positive benefit
2: of this
8: is... I'm
2: sorry, I was trying to have fun.
8: There'll be fewer...
2: I didn't know we were going to have a round table about daylight savings.
8: No, I can't figure out the connection. Help me with this.
9: I can't believe the article doesn't explain.
11: Well, I'm sure it probably
2: did. What
11: kind
2: of half-assed article is this? Mm-hmm. It seems like it's almost been edited, and their important stuff has been cut out of it.
9: There can also be natural reasons, too. The wolves do something differently, the coyotes,
2: What about Bigfoot?
9: Natural...
2: What about Bigfoot?
9: Sasquatch gets thrown off by the time changes.
11: Let me look at this.
2: He's going to be it early says, and or late.
8: It says scientists were surprised at the magnitude of the results. Researchers previously thought deer collision numbers might balance out more evenly with a later sunrise and an earlier sunset. So does that help anybody understand this?
11: Mm-mm.
9: Well, it helps explain that it's more collision-based than it is.
11: When peak traffic volumes shift to after sunset following the transition from daylight savings to standard time, there is a 16% spike in collisions the week following. So that is the reason, because of the more people are driving when it's dark at night and the evening.
8: Because it gets darker earlier.
11: Right.
9: Okay. That makes sense.
11: Right. Okay.
8: All right. Who's hit a deer in the room? Oh, hi, Pat.
6: Twice. 6 a.m. and 10 p.m.
2: I have. Just kind of...
11: Nicked it?
2: Grazed him.
8: Oh. Yeah, I've hit one once.
2: $3,500 damage to the car, though.
11: Wow.
10: Wow.
8: Yeah. My brother hit one in a Corvette.
11: Yikes.
9: What was the deer doing in a Corvette?
8: Well, you're trying to get laid.
2: That is one successful deer.
8: They sort of slide up into the windshield.
2: See, now in my brain, I see a deer driving a Corvette with his antlers.
9: Isn't that fun?
8: Yeah, you gotta have the T-top.
2: Hey, what's going on, Doe Baby?
6: Definitely got to watch. He's got the Rolex.
8: And not to get too boring, isn't there actually a movement right now to...
2: The Rolex.
8: To either eliminate daylight savings time or...
11: Yes, it
9: every
11: passed
9: year it comes
11: in the
9: up.
11: Senate.
2: Perpetuate it.
11: Yeah, it passed in the Senate, but it's not passed in the House.
8: Okay, all right. So weird. All right. Well, I just think it's either great news for hunters or maybe extend the hunting season. Would that help?
9: Possibly. I don't know too much about the...
8: Have you ever hit one? Ever come close?
9: Yes, I came close. I slammed on the brakes and I stopped about 10 feet from the deer. And I'm not kidding. The deer looked at me and fell down. I was like, he's trying to get me in trouble. Like my brothers used to do.
7: He's like LeBron looking for a penalty.
9: Yeah. Like, come on.
2: Then he stands up and holds both hoofs out. What the hell?
8: You got the flopping deer.
9: Yes,
2: I'm
9: did.
2: I'm walking here.
8: Pat, I know we're not going to play this right now, but on your new album, you have a tribute, in a way, to one of the most famous deer songs out there.
6: Yeah.
8: It's a great Christmas song.
6: We'll be playing that coming up.
8: Okay. Yeah, I'm looking forward to that.
7: Oh, dear.
8: It involves, Donnie would love it, it involves strippers.
6: Yeah.
11: Oh, and, that's right, it does.
8: And deer and doing the right thing. It's a sweet, sweet
9: doing
8: sport.
9: Doing the right thing. You're not wrong. Yeah.
8: Yeah, it's about doing the right thing. Yeah. Well, Sophie, it's been great having you in here.
9: Get out.
10: Thank you so much.
8: I understand you have to go to a
10: dentist appointment, yes.
11: Oh. We have the same dentist.
8: Oh,
11: so, yeah.
8: Oh really?
11: Yeah, he's going to go see Dr. Alex.
8: I was just there on Tuesday.
11: Monday.
8: Oh. We had a real quick story. We had a news story about the most important, or no, that's not the word, the best smells. Of smells that bring back.
2: Oh.
8: Yeah. And I would nominate for the worst smell.
2: Yeah, yeah.
8: Is when they're grinding one of your teeth.
10: Mm-hmm. Yeah.
8: And that smell of burning flesh.
10: Yeah.
8: Burning
10: and it's that
8: whatever.
10: Loud whistle.
8: Yeah.
10: Oh,
8: I experienced that on Tuesday. But thank you, doctor. He did a very nice job and all is well with my mouth
11: well,
8: now.
11: Well, good.
10: Good.
2: But, thank God it didn't affect your speech.
6: Not yet, it did.
9: My dentist is so, I hate everything about it. The sounds. And the weird smells, and he's got his hand on my penis. It's all very, very uncomfortable.
6: I wake up naked.
10: I have the same experience.
9: Yeah, yeah, yeah.
8: Well, thanks.
2: That's all a part of painless dentistry.
9: Yeah. I guess, yeah.
8: So right now, I want to do a little quiz. And I'm going to show you how smart your mom is, Sophie.
10: No, I already know. She's the smartest person I know.
11: Oh, listen to that.
2: You got
11: to
2: get out more.
11: This
2: What's happening? What happened?
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1: Five.
2: Four, three, two, one.
0: They put the F in professional.
3: Tom, we have one of our favorite people in the universe with us today.
4: We're joined by a very fine actor and comedian. He is Billy Gardell, but he only brought half of himself. You left Fat Billy somewhere else.
5: He had to go away. He had to go away. He's not coming back, and we don't know anything about it.
3: All right, we won't ask any questions.
4: Billy Gardell is a very fine stand-up comedian. We first met you on the stand-up circuit many years ago. I think Tim Wilson, I think, brought you in.
5: He begged you guys to have me on the air and promised that I would behave and be polite, be a gentleman. And I was trying to think of when I met you guys. I want to say it was middle 90s.
4: Probably,
5: maybe even a little before that. So thank you for having me back. It's great to see you guys. Nice to meet Pat Godwin. We've done every gig.
6: Yeah.
5: A week or two apart. It's one of those names.
6: We did a famous strip
5: last week. That
6: strip club gig.
5: Exactly.
4: You did a strip club gig?
6: Yeah.
5: The Palomino, I would imagine, is what you're referring to.
6: Yeah, in Atlanta, they tried to have comedians with strippers, and it didn't work. We were paid pretty well. But
5: yeah, that was it.
7: The girls stripping while you were doing stand-up?
6: No, they'd give us like a 10-minute spot.
5: It was a 6 o'clock, a 9 o'clock, and a midnight, right?
6: Seemed like it went on forever.
5: Oh, dear God. And I was really heavy back then, too. So I remember, man, that happy hour crowd was the tough one because it's like 6 o'clock, the lights go up, the girls leave, and then I go waddling towards the stage like, show us your all right. Yeah. Good morning, everybody. How's everybody? How we doing? We have the same scar, Pat. That's like the two guys talking about the scars in the boat and Jaws. Look at this. Right here. Atlanta, the Palomino took it out of me, shucks, eyes black at night.
6: They didn't have any customers. It was just you performed for the strippers.
5: Yeah.
6: And after a while, you're there for 2 weeks.
4: I imagine the idea, the germ of that probably came from the 50s.
5: Yeah, burlesque.
4: Lenny Bruce, famously, right. I mean, if you've ever seen the movie Lenny, where Dustin Hoffman portrays Lenny Bruce, that's fairly accurate.
5: Yeah, they were trying to bring that back, and this guy had a whim to do that, and I think me and Pat and maybe three or four other guys survived it before they pulled the plug.
6: And they stopped it, yeah. We had like one little tiny green room in the back where I would hide because it was just crazy.
7: Did you play guitar back then?
6: Yeah.
7: Really?
6: Yeah. I did my little guitar action.
5: I wished I played guitar back then.
4: What were you doing?
5: I would have put cymbals on my knees and clanked them together. I mean, it was horrifying.
4: Our guest is Billy Gardell before he got famous. Let me ask you this. Was the content of your comedy when you were playing in this strip club, was it a clean show?
5: No.
4: Your show now is relatively...
5: I swear a little bit, but I'm not going to say nothing that's going to run you out the door. That's never really been my thing. No, I don't think so. I was still just trying to be funny. I was probably talking about getting drunk a lot because that was what was going on back then. So, you know, but that fit that particular group.
6: Oh, God. That's what I went with.
4: Let me ask you this. So you're playing this this strip club. Did you meet the ladies?
5: Oh God!
6: Oh yeah.
4: I mean,
6: they were nude. It was
7: nude.
5: But you would sit at the bar waiting for your spot. I don't know how it worked for, but I had to drink to get through it. I'm like, what have I done with my life? Right. But then they would sit and then get up and go work and sit and get up and go. But they would like drop some of their story on you, so you would just get this round robin of, anyway, my boyfriend said he doesn't really care for me and he's going to Louisiana and I got to work. And the other one would come in. I think.

0: do this long enough until I can get a car, and I'm going to have to go. I'm going to work. Okay.
1: Sit there like the dude in the Big Lebowski. All right, man. Okay. All right.
2: That was Tina.
3: If you really got to know them, would they tell you their real name?
2: Oh, sure, yeah, a couple of them did. Yeah,
3: I go by Galaxy. Galaxy, my real name is
2: Star. Galaxy, my real name is Star.
4: Toughest gig I've ever done, man. That was rough.
3: Oh, wow. Yeah, one time we were out with our band, and it was, where was that? It was in
5: Nebraska, I believe. Yeah.
3: And the club was a huge place, and for some reason there was a strip show in the middle of the day. So, and they were kind of over on the right and back.
5: Yeah.
3: And we were trying to do a sound check. It was really interesting.
5: Yeah.
3: It's very sad.
5: It was a strip club most of the time.
3: And we were the guests?
5: Yes, we were the guests that day.
3: All right. Billy Gardell has gone on to many other things besides stand-up comedy. It would include one of my favorite sitcoms of all time.
1: You are so kind about that. Thank you.
2: True.
3: This is odd. I have seen every episode, and I have not seen every episode of any other show because it used to air at 3 a.m. here.
1: So when you were getting ready to come in.
3: I've seen every episode. I'm not kidding.
1: I'm sorry you had to hear my voice first every day. I'm sorry for that. My dad used to say, it should be on top of an ambulance. Get out of the way. There's been an accident.
3: The show is, of course, Mike and Molly.
5: Of course.
1: Right.
3: And every once in a while, there'll be a marathon on the weekends.
1: Yeah.
3: So I'll leave it on. So as I come and go, I get to watch.
4: That's so well written. It's so well cast.
1: That's
4: perfect.
1: It, man.
4: It's perfect.
3: Perfect cast.
4: Great.
1: Our table read scripts were better than most people shoot scripts. That camp just has an incredible writing staff that just Chuck kind of promotes from within. He has kind of a farm system. So you really have to make it to the next level to get to the next level. And man, some of the drafts we would get, we'd be laughing out loud at the beginning of the week.
3: Now, is there somewhere an outtake reel?
1: Yeah, I got a couple, actually. You want me to send you one?
4: Well,
1: we got some funny ones. We had some great. They're just such a great cast.
3: Now, who was the best at remembering their lines?
1: Me.
3: Is that a lie?
1: I was just terrified I was going to lose my job every day. So you know, because you think about it, you know, Melissa had been on Gilmore Girls and came out of the Groundlings. Katie Mixon, who played her sister, was out of Carnegie Mellon. Niambi Niambi's Shakespearean trained. Reno Wilson had a show and then he went to the School of Fame in New York. Lou Mastillo, Broadway. Swoozy Kurtz, Broadway. Rondi Reed, who played my mom's Steppenwolf. And then
0: here I come out of the comedy club kitchen. You guys doing a show?
1: I had to be on my horse, man.
3: Do you by chance know who you beat out for the role? Was it someone you knew?
1: I do. There was a great guy, Lance Barber.
3: He's wonderful.
1: And a great guy. And me and Lance, now Lance was the dad on Young Sheldon, so he eventually ended up on the Yankees too. So, and I got to go down and congratulate him, but it came down to me and him. During the late 90s, early 2000s, me and Lance passed each other every audition. We were like, you know that, remember that Warner Brothers cartoon? It was like, morning, Bob, morning, Fred. Right, we were those guys passing, like every overweight white dad. We were like, you know what I mean? Or the sidekick or the cop. Like we would just pass each other at every audition. So I was very happy when he got that.
6: And you guys had great scenes together on Young Sheldon.
1: Oh, man, it was fun to go down
6: and play
1: with
6: him. His son was a tire savant kind of.
1: Yeah,
4: Young Sheldon.
1: We got to hide in the chicken shack and have our beers.
6: Yes. Yeah. How fun.
1: So fun.
6: That must have been great to actually get to work together after all that.
1: It was really, really nice. And to go in and play supporting role to him was even cooler.
6: You know?
1: And then he really took that role and crushed it.
6: Yeah, he did.
1: You know?
6: Yes.
1: And that is another great cast. Another great cast.
3: That happens to be my daughter Finn's favorite show.
1: I love every
3: episode of Young Sheldon.
1: The young people that watch that show, it's unbelievable. I mean, they've kind of skipped a generation. Like they were a hit on TV, but then when they went, I think they're Netflix now.
4: Yeah,
1: boom, they're a hit again, which is pretty
4: the show
1: amazing.
4: Show has heart.
1: Yeah, that's
6: a lot of heart, a lot of charm.
1: Yeah.
6: And
3: our guest is a distinguished actor and comedian, Billy Gardell. When you, this is an awkward question.
1: Sure,
3: you are a man of a certain size.
1: Oh, you could see me from the space shuttle. Yeah. When I had that blue uniform on, I looked like another body of water.
3: Lake Michigan.
1: Wow. Here he comes.
3: Was there, this is awkward, was there something in your contract saying, hey, don't lose weight, we need you to be big? Or would, if you had said, hey, look, I'm going to drop 100 pounds, would they have written it into the script?
1: You know, I think Chuck would have done that. Because on the second show I did, Bob Hart's Abishola, that's when my, like, I was, that's when I had to make a change. Because it was like, you know, I got type 2 diabetes, and then I had some cholesterol problems and some triglyceride. But like, you can't, once the numbers start climbing, mm-hmm. you can't play denial anymore, you know, or you might lose a foot, you know. So I had to really come to grips with, I got to get healthy no matter what the thing is. And I went in and talked to Chuck, which was over the...
3: This is Chuck Lurie, the...
1: Yeah, Chuck Lurie,
3: head of the head of the...
1: Dropping names all over the floor here. but I said, look, man, I got to make a real health change. It was over the hiatus between season 2 and season 3 of Bob Hart's. And he's like, look, man, he goes, I just want you here. Just go get healthy. And he goes, and we'll color it into the script. Like, hey, Bob, did you go to the gym today? Hey, Bob, you eating salad? And that actually kind of reflected the show, because at the beginning of that show, I play a guy who had a heart attack and then wakes up and falls in love with his nurse. And she's from Nigeria, and it's about blended families, and love is love. But underneath that, it's kind of his journey to getting healthy. So it kind of reflected and worked perfectly. But I think had I been in trouble with Mike and Molly, I think Chuck would have been supportive either way. He's been really...
3: And Melissa McCarthy's also dropped some pounds.
1: Yeah, Melissa actually was ahead of me, man. But she was just always being strict and really got focused in on exercise. I had bariatric surgery, and I always say that I'm very open about that because, you know, the wonderful cesspool that the internet... Don't you miss Earth One? I do. I feel like I bumped up against a multiverse and I'm not supposed to be here. But I did bariatric surgery, and I always say that because there was a group on the internet after I lost my weight all over Facebook doing fake AI commercials saying I ate these magic gummy bears to lose weight.
3: Oh, man.
1: And I was like, I got to defend that and just say, because my lawyer said, look, you could chase them. You'd run out of money before you'd catch them, because they bounce off of everything. You can't catch anybody on the internet. So I just tell people openly what I did, because there's always somebody that will come up there that saw those commercials online and go, did those gummy bears work? I'm like, dude, gummy bears is what got me in trouble in the first place. Let's get back to cognitive thinking.
3: Your breakout hit, Mike and Molly.
1: Yes, sir.
3: Was that your very first appearance on television?
1: No, my first appearance was, I want to say, in somewhere around 97. I was a guest star. I got a guest starring spot on The King of Queens, where I played, it was his football team reunion, and me and another guy got to play a guy, these guys that kind of used to give Patton Oswalt's character a rash of trouble in high school, and they played on that. And then there was a thing where Kevin James got the game-winning block, but they were giving credit to somebody else, and he couldn't hold it together. It was a fun episode. And then I did little, you know, I was man number 3, and then, you know, like the plumber and stuff. I did a bunch of those. And then I caught some air on a show called Yes, Dear, as a reoccurring character.
6: You were a security guard, right, at a studio?
1: We were the security guards at the studio, and we used to film there, which was great, because when I had an audition, because we were cool with the security guards, when those guys were in there and they saw me coming, they're like, they used to park you, like, way down the street in the parking structure, and it's L.A. heat, you know, you're heavy. I'm walking in, I look like a serial killer by the time I get to the audition. But because we were cool with those guards and we played them, they would always sneak us into a parking spot that a producer wasn't in.
6: Nice. Right.
1: Take 454, but be out of there by 1. Got it. Okay. I'm all good.
3: So. Did you ever do any commercials?
1: I did. I did a local McDonald's commercial. I did a Nokia cell phone commercial that went national. And then I was a spokesperson for a restaurant out in California early on, which is actually what got me married, for a place called Round Table Pizza. And I did, like, I don't know, 10 or 11 commercials for them. I was like their I don't know what the word is. What's the
3: spokesperson? Were you on camera?
1: Yeah, yeah. We did. We did probably ten commercials.
3: Was this the larger iteration of Billy Gardell?
1: Oh yeah, absolutely. But I wasn't at full capacity yet. But I was on my way, and
5: helped.
1: I had like a flat top haircut. Well, yeah. I always said, I go, who are you gonna you're gonna get a thin guy to advertise pizza? Let's be real. That's like when they show a commercial for Michelob Light and some dude's running a marathon. Okay. Stop. Just put the game on and shut up. But I did that, and that got me, that was the first financial, like, little bit of get-ahead breathing room that I had, and that's when I got married to my wife. We went to Hawaii for their spokesperson thing, and they very kindly gave us a couple extra days, and we got married, just me and her out there for, we had a little, we bought the $2,200 wedding package.
5: Nice.
1: And we're still married to this day.
3: I like your wife because she talked to you out of the mustache.
1: She did. Well, she didn't. She really talked me out of it. She looked at me and said, that's it. I'm done kissing the cactus. It's been 5 years. Take it off. I was like, oh. Because I liked it. You grow a mustache, you know, that you're going to roll the dice. You either look pervy or old-timey. And I came out old-timey. I was like, let me keep this. She's like,
3: now, the producers, when you're on your second big show and you've got the mustache.
1: Yeah.
3: Do you have to say, hey, look, Chuck, I'm going to grow this mustache?
1: You know,
3: or do you show up on set and he goes, wait a minute.
1: No, what I did was for the table read for the network in the studio before the pilot, I grew it and I brought it in, and Chuck walked up and he goes, yeah, I like it. And that was it.
3: Really?
1: Yeah, I figured the guy's a compression sock salesman from Detroit. Chances are he's got a mustache.
5: Yeah.
1: He's driving a Cadillac. Hey, how you doing? And it just kind of failed.
3: I'm a fan of the compression socks.
1: Oh, me too, brother. I can't fly without them. That's the only part I don't like about being back on the road is at this point, I'm like Bull Durham out on the road. I'm just knees hurt, got to wear compression, got to get up, take a walk in the plane.
4: Same here.
1: Make sure I don't drink too much before I get on the plane. And I just mean liquids, not liquor. Yeah. But I mean, it's like, yeah, so, but, you know, it's a gift to be out.
3: I want to go back to the early days of stand-up, if you
1: sure.
3: don't mind.
1: Sure, yes, sir.
3: I was talking. My son Willie is currently touring with Frank Caliendo, and
1: Frank's a great guy.
3: Talking about, you know, in the early days when you're first doing it, you always have to have a couple of beers before you go on stage because you're nervous. Then there comes a point where you say, "Wait a minute, I'm working.
1: Yeah,
3: I got to be straight when I do this." Was there a phase where you mentioned you were drinking when you were doing those strip club gigs?
1: Yeah, I drank every week, and then. You know, I haven't had a drink in years now, but back then I was I started with tequila and beer, then I went to Jack Daniels, and then I went to Jameson, and Jameson put me on the bench.
4: Yeah,
1: that's the one. That's what took me out of the game.
3: That's where you and Pat met. The Jameson brothers.
4: Double once, Jameson will take
1: you know,
4: you out.
1: When it you have to look at your career realistically, and when you get to the point where it's they mention your name and they go, man, he can drink, instead of man, he's funny, then you got to go, okay, wait a minute, I'm fading away here, so.
6: So I never wanted to drink before I got up.
1: Smart.
6: Because I didn't want to have to rely on anything.
1: There it is.
6: Jeff, do you? Or did you?
7: I go up with a beer, but I just sip. Just have it to sip. I don't drink beforehand, but everyone's like, oh, you were hammered. I'm like, I had one sip
1: of right, right. I can understand having a cocktail up there. It's a very social setting. And, you know, I totally get that. But I would do like, you know, three or four shots before going up.
5: All right with the judgment.
6: Not judging at all.
1: No,
6: yeah,
1: I'm judging. I'm judging.
6: There were always guys like that.
1: But I thought I needed it. And then you know, I quit drinking, and 2 years later I had a TV show. So I was like, wow, I probably should have put the brakes on a little bit earlier.
6: You could have been on Friends.
5: Did you ever? Did you ever find the drinking cause you to forget part of your act, though? That's what I would be worried
1: Weirdly, no. I don't know if it just loosened me up or whatever, but I was just leaning into it too heavy. And then when it starts getting sloppy, I'm like, you know, man, a wise old man told me at the worst part of my drinking, look, man, he goes, I'll just shoot you straight. A guy like you, he goes, I watched you drink all week. He goes, you can have a drink or you can have everything else. but you better make your choice. And then the wife put it in the suggestion box.
0: And I kept everything else.
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14: You know who loves to talk like that?
3: He and Chick are blackening up the room. What are you, Chick,
14: Dean
3: are you
14: Martin doing? Loved to always talk like he always loved.
15: Street. Like the old yeah. movies with the black characters. Yeah. Well, sir, I tell you, I can do it for you, but it's gonna take me a couple hours. It surely is. It surely is.
3: Well, thanks.
15: Surely is gonna take me a couple hours, Ralph, and then you come back around, your car be ready.
3: Ralph, you realize you're gonna get drummed out. You're gonna lose your card if you keep doing that.
15: No, I ain't. I'm a certified member. Uh-huh. I'm a certified member. You can't get rid of me now. You don't know. And the more attention I bring to the cause, the better. You know?
14: That's right.
15: Wow. We won't be talking like this after the year 2003. Ain't gonna be no more of this. I'm letting white people know now. This is the last 4 years y'all got of us. Gonna be talking like this. And then we going on. And we gonna talk regular. We gonna talk just like y'all talk. And we ain't gonna do this no more. I'm serious as a heart attack. White people, get ready. Cause we gonna speak the king's English. We gonna speak the king's English after the year 2003. And we're gonna go back to having A1 credit. Cause that's the way it's supposed to be. Everybody gonna be on even plane. No more of this separation, I'm telling you. And my name is Mosley. You can tell him I told you.
5: Wow, that is fantastic.
15: Your car be ready in 5 minutes.
14: Should we be laughing at
4: this? Thank you.
15: Man, you can laugh. Funny is funny. It don't matter. And if I said it, you laugh. You tell them I said it.
3: My level of discomfort is extraordinary. Ralph Harris is with us.
4: Oh, my God.
3: And at the sports desk, we have Andy from Amos and Andy.
16: How to do?
15: Hey there, Kangfish.
4: Oh, Ruben Bagotia.
3: Okay, Ralph, quick, say something that proves you're black.
15: What's up?
17: The Bob and Tom Show. Real radio men of genius.
18: They bribed us to say that.
3: What happened to, did Elon Musk end up?
5: I guess some of the.
3: Is he going to get Twitter?
5: Well, some of the shareholders are suing him.
3: Oh, God.
5: Yeah, it's become a mess. You don't want to ask me about that right now.
3: All right, sorry. I know that there was something about a poison pill. I saw the headline, whatever that means. But I know Elon wanted to buy Twitter.
5: Right.
3: I was concerned that he might change the name of it because, he's really good at naming things. Here's the name of his kid. Remember this? His kid is named X. How do you pronounce the A-E squeezed together like
4: Ash.
3: That?
5: Ash.
4: X-Ash.
3: X-Ash A-12 is the kid's name. So, I mean, he can name his kid whatever he wants. I don't know how the hell he got my password.
5: I wonder what his other five kids are named. Probably Steve and Barb. Yeah.
4: I think it's like Dan and Lisa. Yeah. It's just regular.
3: Okay, now the baby mama is someone who calls herself Grimes.
5: Yes. Yeah. They broke up. They're not together anymore.
3: Well, she's a musician of some sort.
5: Yes.
3: I'm not familiar with the work. I'm sure it's very nice. Uh-huh. She says the number 12 in the name is a reference to the Chinese year of the rat.
5: Oh, I'm a rat. I think.
6: Yeah, you're a
4: dirty rat. Filthy rat.
3: So that means the name is based on the song Musk Rat Love?
5: Oh. Did you pull a muscle stretching for this?
3: I just wanted to hear Chick do his muskrat sound. Go ahead.
4: Oh, isn't that sweet?
3: And you didn't want to hear it.
19: It's kind of like a Chewbacca. It's a Chewbacca light. Actually,
20: it's like a gentle Chewbacca.
19: It's a Chewbacca baby.
21: Mother and child.
19: Mother and child. Oh, that's Chewbacca for crapped in my lap. Yeah.
20: If you're not on VIP, you can't see Chick get into different characters.
3: I never could quite understand why that was.
19: I was an only child. You guys know that, right?
5: You had to entertain yourself, yeah, right?
3: That was a big hit.
21: Star Wars? Muskrat
5: Love? Muskrat Love?
3: No.
19: Star Wars, the song,
3: no, the song Muskrat Love.
19: Love Will Keep Us Together, number one in 1976.
21: Is it Muskrat Sally and Muskrat Sam?
5: Yes.
21: Oh, yeah. Oh boy, that's, yeah, how was
5: that? The Muskrat Land.
3: That was one of the ones you'd climb down from the ladder while you were painting the house just to change the channel.
5: Wasn't it a sad day when they divorced, though? Captain and Tennille.
21: That was coming for a long time.
19: Yeah. He always looked miserable. Abused. Yeah. He had that big scared look in his eyes all the time.
5: Yeah. Oh, I was surprised.
3: Wore the cap to hide the scars.
21: Yep. Oh, praying for an iceberg.
3: drunk 24/7.
19: Dear Tom.
21: Oh, real quick update, Chick. Willie Nelson will be 89 at the end of this month.
5: Oh, okay. Thank you.
19: In observance of Josh's 6th anniversary.
21: Yes, yes.
19: This is from someone named John.
21: Hi, John.
19: The Iowa State Fair has a one-man band every year. And as John said, he's very good.
3: Wow.
19: And he draws big crowds.
21: Okay.
19: There you go.
3: Now, is this a traditional? Do you want the acoustic one-man band or the guy that has the keyboard and all the synth sounds? And
21: I want the loudest and most elaborate.
5: The guy with a big bass drum on his back and the cymbals. Oh, yeah.
21: I mean, I want it to be, I want, really, I really want to anger everybody in the building.
3: So you want a one-man band that some guy's got three roadies and a rider and a manager.
22: No, it's got to be one man for me.
21: Right, same here.
22: It's not my day.
21: Right.
22: But I wouldn't like him to have a manager.
21: I don't want anyone with him.
19: Yeah, I want him doing everything. Yeah.
20: It takes him 5 trips from
3: I don't want to
20: get all his stuff and no one can help him.
5: An hour to get dressed.
21: Like it's a real struggle to put the thing on.
19: Yeah. This is impossible, but I'd like for him to be better than this.
21: What was the occasion again for Bugs to be
19: I
21: the
19: don't
21: one
19: remember that cart, man, but I loved it.
3: Yeah, I'm going to get, I want it to be acoustic. I don't want a guy that has a synth.
21: No. Okay, sure.
3: That's no good.
21: I think acoustic is, let's go classic.
3: And then make it something that's really going to give Eddie a big challenge to try to mic it.
21: I don't think the mic will be necessary.
3: And by then, this
5: he's
3: giant...
5: He has to walk in and stand in front
3: this
5: of
3: giant,
21: oh, marching.
3: This giant thing that I've been setting up now for almost more than a year, I think, that Eddie's going to have to rewire something on the board over here so we can do this other stunt that I have in mind.
21: There's no way that's going to pay off.
3: No, absolutely not.
21: Which is why...
3: No, the level of anger.
19: Maybe I'm...
3: When I have Eddie spend all this time doing this, and you're going to be so mad that I did it.
19: So is that the part that you like, the planning and the inspiring anger? You don't really care if it succeeds or not.
3: No. Okay.
21: Are you, do you want Eddie to quit?
5: I mean, he's can't afford to lose.
21: He's become invaluable. Yeah.
20: He's the best.
3: Not going to quit. What's he going to do?
21: Anything else?
19: He's not going to quit. What's he going
5: to do?
19: Wait a minute. You know what he thinks? He thinks that about all of us.
21: He's not going to quit.
19: What are you going to do? He can't do anything.
3: Let's just go around the room. Chick, what's your plan B?
19: My plan B?
3: Yeah, if you couldn't do radio, what would it be?
19: I'm going to have a shack on a... on a shore somewhere, and
5: I think you mean now or at the time
19: become a hermit.
3: Yeah, no, like just say right now.
5: We had to quit right now. What would
19: I think my plan B at this point would be packing her in. Yeah. I mean,
5: nice retirement.
19: I don't think I'm gonna try to. Well, I thought I'd go into high finance at this point. No, I'm not gonna. Small engine repair is what I'm all about. No, what would you do if you couldn't do this and can't retire? It's not so easy, is it?
3: I don't know. I'd have to give that some thought. Josh, have you given any thought what plan B would be for Josh?
21: Oh, boy. It would be...
19: I've heard that you're somewhat of a comedian.
5: Yeah, we have to be comedy, right?
21: Oh, I forgot about that.
22: Would maybe Mountain Man Josh come out?
21: Yeah, maybe.
5: Oh, I like Mountain Man Josh.
21: I'd move to some small Montana town.
19: See, Josh and I are very similar.
3: And do what?
19: Mountain Man, I'm
5: he
19: beach
5: can do
19: guy.
5: Whatever he
21: Work
5: wants.
21: At some lumber factory or whatever and just be completely...
3: Oh, so you'd be four-finger Josh?
21: Probably.
3: Don't you want to be hey, a, see the new guy?
21: There's a learning.
4: Don't you want to be a hobo? You want to be a hobo, right?
21: Maybe I would hobo my way to whatever town I would eventually end up in.
3: Probably be raped in a train.
0: Oh, my God.
3: Pat, your plan B, move back to your mom's basement.
4: No, I'd probably sell bait or something in a fishing shack on the river.
21: See, that's the thing. Don't you feel like you'd go small and, simple mm-hmm. and back to basics? Yeah, mm-hmm. That's what I feel like I'd do.
3: Okay. Christy?
5: I'd probably work or own a flower shop. I like rearranging and arranging flowers.
21: Only fans.
4: Sure, boobies.
5: I'm not going to do only fans.
21: All right.
3: What would you do at OnlyFans? How does
5: leaving
3: that work?
5: Money on the table.
21: Yeah, you can do whatever you want. You can just do feet. You can just do panties. You could show.
3: So I'm sorry, I'm confused. So there's flowers coming out of her feet.
5: I could hold flowers with my
3: second.
5: Feet. Oh, guys.
21: Holding a bouquet with your feet?
3: You know, they say there's no such thing as a bad idea. There's no such thing as a bad idea. They've never, by the way, attended one of our Wednesday meetings. Would that be a thing if Christy just posed with flowers on her feet all
5: kidding?
3: The time?
5: Yeah.
21: Yeah, guys would like them.
22: Yeah, the fellas, they freak out. Sure.
5: I guess I'm on some site.
21: What?
5: Yeah, somebody told me. Yeah, some foot fetish site.
21: Mm-hmm. How'd they get a hold of your...
5: Because somebody took a picture in here one day and put them up on the website. And
19: well, there's no way that can travel around the internet.
5: No.
21: Well, that's cool.
3: Josh, do you think... Let me ask you this. If we had some benefactor who called up and said, I'll tell you what, I'm going to give Josh $50,000 a year to hunt for Bigfoot. Would you do it?
21: Yeah, I would.
19: Each and every year...
3: Till you
19: for
3: find
19: the
3: him.
19: Rest of your life.
3: Where would you start looking?
21: I would move to the Pacific Northwest. Start there. Yeah. Mm-hmm. I'd probably be shot by some marijuana farmer because I would accidentally stop.
3: After the rape.
21: Again,
19: I don't know why Josh is you're
3: not,
19: everything.
3: You're not here for the hunt.
21: I take the rape train to the rape farm.
5: This is crazy.
19: I don't care where you go.
21: And
19: as long as
21: I don't need to tell you what happens when I find Bigfoot.
19: That's understood, of course. What's wrong with you?
5: I don't know.
21: I think he thinks it's funny. The idea of me being assaulted is funny to him.
3: No, the idea of you being stupid enough to think you're going to find Bigfoot in the woods.
21: Oh, for $50,000 a year? You can do worse than that.
3: Oh, really?
21: Sure.
3: Well, I don't know.
19: Hell, I'm barely making that now. Come on.
3: Okay.
19: Nobody laughed. Okay.
3: Well, what's coming up, Christy?
5: We have baby names.
1: We have baby names.
19: Hi.
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2: Comedian Geechee Guy has joined us in the interview loft.
3: Geech.
4: Hi.
3: Hey.
4: Hey.
2: Geech is a tall man. You are originally a guy that gained a little bit of fame on Star Search back in the day.
4: Yes, a little bit.
2: You did not win, but you came very close.
4: I don't want to get too famous. I don't want to get so famous that the guy who shoots me gets famous.
1: That's
5: good
1: famous.
5: Point.
1: That's
5: yeah.
1: right.
5: That's very. Amen. I'm with you there. I got you.
1: Uh-huh.
5: Well put.
4: Yeah.
6: That is interesting. Yeah, we don't want to see you get shot either.
5: No.
2: That would be bad. What else is new in your life? You still married?
4: Yeah. Although my wife's on a cruise right now.
5: Oh, yeah?
4: Yeah.
1: Without you?
4: Without me. Yeah, so that's okay. But I used to go out and brunch with her.
5: Yeah, well.
4: Which is with her girlfriend from high school.
1: Uh-huh. Well,
2: that's nice.
5: Steve.
4: Okay. Yeah.
1: And I'm uncomfortable.
5: Yeah, I know. Wow. Hello. We all are. Okay. All right.
2: His name isn't Steve Licker. They just called him that.
1: A man claimed he couldn't help himself when he guzzled 7 bottles of a spiked lemonade drink in the aisle of a supermarket. A 43-year-old Wisconsin man told police he was a recovering alcoholic and had been sober for 16 months before being driven to drink and downing the bottles of Jack Daniel's Lynchburg lemonade in 15 minutes and placing the empty containers back on the shelves. He was cited for retail theft.
2: Oh, so he'd go grab one, drink it, walk around the store, then go back and put it back?
5: No, he did it all in 7 bottles in 15 minutes.
1: 15 minutes, Tom.
5: He had to just plant himself in the liquor aisle.
6: Yeah. He must have had an opener with him, I
5: guess. Mm-hmm. Or there'd probably a twist.
7: I wonder what triggered it. Was there something that he had seen in aisle 4 that bothered him?
2: His wife.
8: Yeah. Bob and Tom, 24/7.
9: There he is on the big screen. We can see him. He is comedian Greg Warren, and Greg's comedy special is about to come out. How far away are we from the release date, Greg?
10: It's May 16th, so a week from Friday.
9: All right. Do we have a title?
10: It's called The Champ.
9: All right, that's a good title, The Champ.
11: I like that. Are you big on that, Greg? Hey, champ, hey, sport, hey, buddy, stuff like that?
10: No.
11: Yeah, I didn't think so.
10: My grandmother's boyfriend, who was like my grandfather, he used to say commander. I like that one a lot.
11: How about governor? I like governor, too.
10: Governor's pretty good.
11: Yeah.
10: How you doing, commander?
9: Oh, that's good. That's great.
2: Oh, yeah.
11: I like that.
9: Now, it's called The Champ. Is a great hunk in there about your career as a wrestler and et cetera, et cetera.
10: Yeah.
9: It's really funny. Really great stuff.
10: Thanks, Tom. I tell a story in there about taking a beating in one of my first matches at the University of Northern Iowa. And I was performing in Cedar Falls this past Saturday night. And that guy showed up.
11: Oh!
1: Really?
11: Are you talking about Steve?
10: No, Steve's a different... Steve's the old guy that used to come in and beat me up in practice.
11: Right, yeah.
9: So, the guy that whipped your ass all those years ago?
10: Yeah, if you want to put it like that, yeah.
11: That's a little harsh.
9: Oh, sorry.
10: Yeah, Pat Hogan is his name. Yeah, Pat...
1: Was he friendly?
10: Yeah, he's real nice. Well, much nicer this time around.
11: Well, but think about it. I mean, he beat your ass. Why would he be upset? Yeah.
10: Well, I guess that's one way you could phrase it.
11: I mean, he totally beat your ass is what,
10: He did, Chick.
11: He did. They're good kids. Yeah, okay.
9: Does he know that you've been talking about this debacle for years?
10: I think somewhere somebody heard it, and his whole family came. There were like 20 of them.
11: Oh, my.
9: His sons. He's like, see, that's the kids. That's
10: yeah.
11: My dad beat Greg's ass. Look at him. Okay.
10: I got to tell you, he still looks good, too, man.
1: Does he?
11: Yeah.
10: He was a senior when I was a freshman. He's older than me, and he looks much better than
1: I do. Could he still beat your ass?
10: What? You know, we didn't wrestle, Christy, but...
11: I think there's only one way to
10: Let me just say, I got better.
1: Okay.
10: I was a freshman back then. I got much better.
9: Spoken like a guy who can still get his ass beat. That's just great, though. I mean, that's so cool.
11: That is cool. Yeah. I don't know if I'd want to watch senior tour wrestling. I don't know.
10: No.
11: You know? The champions tour, whatever they'd call it.
10: I don't think it would be a good idea.
9: Greg, I'm looking at the big screen. What is on your hat?
1: Looks like a pig.
10: I think it's a cow, Christy. Oh.
1: A cow, yeah.
10: I just bought it this weekend. I think it's a cow with M.O. on it. Missouri. I think it's
3: Missouri
10: beef.
3: I thought it was like
1: it's a lazy cow that can't say moo.
3: Yeah, I thought it was a cow that was, you know, not all that bright.
10: Now that you mention it, maybe that is. Yeah. I bought it in Missouri.
3: So he's one O short of getting the full moo.
1: Moo.
11: I heard we're going to the stock here. Mo.
3: Yeah, but that is a cow, though, not a pig.
1: Yeah, it is. I guess
10: I'm pretty sure it's a cow.
3: Yeah. Okay. Yeah, I guess the legs are so long, it wouldn't be a pig. We're speaking with comedian Greg Warren. Greg is a great stand-up comedian, and his new special called The Champ. And where's it going to emerge? Ether will it be coming out of?
10: It's on the Nate Land YouTube channel, like my previous one. It's Nate Bargatze's new YouTube channel. Sorry.
4: Great. Can't wait.
3: Looking forward
10: Pretty
3: to it.
10: Excited about it.
3: Yeah. Once again, I saw the Greg just before he taped it, and it was a terrific show.
4: Yeah, I think most of us did.
3: Now, do we have a topic for today's program?
10: Yeah, guys, an important topic. I wanted to talk about the history of monster trucks.
4: Oh. Are you a fan?
10: Yeah. I mean, I'm learning more about them. I didn't know what they were. When I was a kid, I thought they were like trucks, like semi-trucks.
4: Oh.
10: And I thought they were just in these things during the weekend, and during the week they actually transported materials like other trucks.
4: Oh,
10: like,
4: I see.
11: Oh,
10: yeah.
4: Now, Greg, you and we were lucky enough to grow up in the St. Louis area where there was always a Bigfoot on display off of Highway 70. Did you ever see that thing?
10: Oh yeah, right up there in Lindbergh in 70.
4: Yeah.
10: Interestingly enough, Josh, that's who started monster trucks, Bigfoot.
4: Oh, okay. You guys familiar with the monster truck Bigfoot?
1: Yes, absolutely.
10: Yeah. Yeah, Bob Chandler had an aftermarket auto parts store in St. Louis, and to promote his store, he put 48-inch wheels on a Ford 250 pickup truck and larger axles, and he drove it around town. He was a guy that tended to speed, so his buddy Jim Cramer called him Bigfoot. And he painted Bigfoot on the side of the truck, and people started to notice.
4: Yeah.
10: He was offered $50,000 for that truck. That's $180,000 in today's dollars. It appeared in magazines. Bigfoot was in the movie Take This Job and Shove It.
1: Oh, yes.
11: Yeah, he was.
4: And I used to watch that on HBO.
10: Chick, who starred in Take This Job and Shove It?
11: I don't know. I want to say Terry Bradshaw, but I don't think that's correct.
3: Who did the song?
11: Johnny Paycheck.
10: That was Johnny Paycheck.
4: Yeah. I want to say Art Carney was in it.
3: Who was in it?
4: Art Carney. Yeah.
1: Whoa.
10: Robert Hayes.
11: Oh, okay.
10: And Barbara Hershey.
4: Barbara Hershey.
3: Robert Hayes of Airplane fame.
10: Yes.
3: Barbara Hershey, who changed her name to Barbara Seagull.
1: Oh, that's right.
10: I didn't know that.
3: Oh, yeah.
11: Hippie girl.
3: Yeah. Okay. We had a chance to interview her, and they said, do not bring up the fact that she changed her name. She's now Barbara Hershey again. They were very pissy about it. But, Bigfoot, we got in trouble for a tribute that we did called Big Peter.
10: Oh, yeah.
3: Yeah, Big Peter would mount and enter a Volvo.
10: Oh, I see.
3: It wasn't a big foot, you see. It was a big Peter.
11: Right.
10: No,
11: right.
10: I see.
3: Yeah, okay. Yeah.
10: So he was doing well, Bigfoot, and he started going to these tractor pulls and was kind of a sideshow and was towing stuff. And one day, Bob was watching Wide World of Sports, and he got the idea that he could drive his truck over cars. So he got a couple of cars from the junkyard and ran over them and had his buddy film it. And this tape went around and people really enjoyed it. a year later, he was at the Silverdome, 1982. They sold it out to see Bigfoot run over cars.
4: Yeah.
1: Yeah, they did.
10: Now, guys, I told you he had 48-inch wheels, right? Not at the Silverdome. He broke out 66s for that thing.
11: Oh, man. Oh, yeah.
1: That's taller than me.
10: Yeah, he got the yeah exactly, Christy. Yeah. He got them from a fertilizer spreader. I hope it was his fertilizer spreader.
11: Yeah.
1: Yeah, you see a fertilizer spreader jacked up in a field somewhere.
11: Some farmer walking
2: on blocks.
11: A farmer walking. Yeah, some, oh, what the hell?
10: Yeah, some farmers watching the Silverdome event and be like, Margaret, I think I know what happened to my friend's car. Chandler said, I really never had the thought to build a monster truck. I had a stock Ford F-250 pickup truck and kept putting bigger and bigger tires on it. Then I broke the axles, so I put bigger axles under the truck. Then I didn't have enough power, so I put a bigger engine in the truck. No, I think it sounded like you wanted to build a monster truck.
11: Yeah, that's exactly
1: what it sounds like.
10: They had a big race between Bigfoot and USA One. USA One seems to me like it might have been the second monster truck. And it was on the show That's Incredible.
11: I love that.
10: Remember that?
11: Yeah, oh yeah.
1: Sure.
10: Christy, who hosted that?
1: That's Incredible.
11: John Davidson, Fran Tarkington, and Kathy Lee Crosby.
1: No.
10: Yes.
2: Was it Kathy Lee?
1: Yeah.
10: No, Kathy Lee Crosby, Olympic gymnast, I believe, is
11: was it Kathy? What was Kathy? Was it Crosby? It was Crosby, right?
4: Yeah, not Gifford. Yeah.
10: Yeah, not Gifford.
11: Right. Oh, Kathy Lee.
10: Wasn't there a Kathy Rigby, too?
1: Yeah, that was a gymnast.
11: Yeah, that was.
10: Okay, yeah. Crosby was the a very good tennis player, I believe. And Bigfoot beat USA One in that race, guys.
4: Yeah.
11: Huh.
10: That's incredible. Not to be. That was a successful show.
4: Yes.
10: Very successful. That's Inedible. Not a good show.
11: No.
1: Oh, you've been to my house on Sunday night dinner, huh?
10: Yeah, I think it was. I think that was Fran Drescher. And,
4: Yeah.
2: Oh, it's a shoe.
11: Bobby Fleckman. You know.
2: We are speaking with comedian Greg Warren. Now, Bigfoot, so that was technically the sort of the first monster truck. Now there are dozens of them.
10: Oh, there's dozens. So what they started doing, Tom, they were like the sideshows, these big trucks at like tractor pulls. Then they became the main event. And they would have these, like these races, and they would be like brackets, you know. So you'd get eliminated in the first round, and these trucks were still hanging around. And in between rounds, they didn't want to go home. They would go out and they would just sort of like screwing around out there doing tricks. And those things got popular. One of the first guys to do that was a fellow named Dennis Anderson. His truck was Gravedigger.
4: Very popular.
1: Oh, yeah.
10: Gravedigger is a big-time truck. As a matter of fact, guys, as long as we're talking about it, we're right at the end of the Monster Jam season, and I thought I'd give you the standings.
4: Yes, please.
10: Zombie is in first place.
4: Wow.
1: Okay.
10: Gravedigger is in second place. Now, guys, there's been like 30 Gravediggers. It's like the Dread Pirate Roberts.
4: Yes. It's sort of the Shamu of Monster Truck.
10: Yeah. Yes. Classroom Crusher is in third place.
11: Really?
2: Classroom Crusher.
11: Never heard of that one.
10: Classroom Crusher. And then in fourth place right now, El Toro Loco. Josh, could you translate that for me?
4: Yes. It means the bearded unicorn.
10: No.
11: No.
4: It's the crazy bull, of course.
10: The crazy bull.
11: Yeah. El Toro Loco.
4: I'd like to think Classroom Crusher is a monster bus.
10: Yeah, I don't think it is. And there's 12 contestants that are in the series, and I hate to say this because you don't like to pick on people, but it's a rough year for Megalodon. He's in 12th place right now.
4: Oh no!
2: And Bigfoot's no longer in the mix, right?
10: Bigfoot had some. They parted ways in the late 90s.
1: Oh, they retired him. Or
10: I think there was he sort of withdrew. I think there was some legal battles.
4: He still shows up at conventions and stuff. You can get his autograph.
2: I have actually hosted one of these things.
1: Yeah, so have
10: you,
1: I.
10: Who did?
2: I did.
1: I have.
2: Oh, they're great. Yeah. I was down on the floor when they were, you do the announcement in the beginning, mm-hmm. you're down there.
9: And
10: you did the announcement?
9: Yeah.
1: I got to ride in one. Were you there for that one too?
11: Yeah.
1: When we rode in it? Yeah.
10: Amazing.
1: Yeah, they're amazing.
11: I had an old car crushed by Bigfoot.
1: Yep.
11: At a state fair event. Bigfoot was there.
9: Yeah, but yeah.
10: Did they ask you to do that, Chick?
11: Yeah,
10: or did
11: yeah.
10: Just do it?
11: They bought the car. And boy, I needed it at the time. I don't know how.
1: The Renault.
11: They bought the car.
9: Renault Alliance.
11: Yep. Yes. I got to go out and knock the windows out before Bigfoot crushed it. And there you go.
9: Awesome.
10: I mean, I've always enjoyed you guys, but I don't think I've ever been more impressed.
11: Yeah. It was something else.
10: Tom, could you give me a Sunday?
9: Sunday.
4: Not bad at all. Nice. Really not bad.
1: Yeah, that was
9: Peter.
1: Great.
9: Big Peter was a pussy. Big Peter is gigantic. He will crush it at a Revolvo. Forget it, Bigfoot. Oh, it was the best. We had
10: Josh,
9: a great mic. And I even have at my house, I've got the miniature Gravedigger, which it's an electronic.
4: Oh, cool.
1: You mean a remote control?
9: Yeah, remote control. It's
4: Greg, I can do it. Sunday. Whipped cream, chocolate sauce, and cherry on. That's not the right.
10: Chick, could I get a come see the big boys and their big toys?
9: Come see the big boys and their big, big, big, big, big toys. It's massive mayhem with Megalodon.
10: Megalodon, the mayhem is a little less massive this year. He's in 12th place.
9: Things, do they have any resemblance even to a truck anymore? Or any isn't every...
4: there's one that looks like a dinosaur.
9: But I mean, the frames aren't they're just...
10: They're custom made.
9: They're completely custom.
10: They're custom made, so they're not like adapted with parts.
4: There are no stock monster trucks.
9: But I'll tell you this, I can remember the first time I went to one, I was walking in, it was the Dome, which seats, 60,000 plus. And as I was walking in, a lot of people were walking the other way, and I'm thinking, oh, geez, they must have canceled the event. And no, it was so sold out that they were turning people away.
11: Yeah.
9: And it was incredibly noisy, and I remember buying, those airport headsets for the kids. The ones,
1: Noise-canceling?
9: Get the sound. And then after about the first half hour of your... breathing some really heavy toxic fumes.
10: I bet you those redneck blue collar kids were making fun of your kids with those.
4: Oh yeah, for sure.
1: Yeah.
9: It was
10: little Lord Fauntleroy.
9: These are called topsiders, you redneck. No, we had a great time. It was terrific. And a lot of people that came were driving pickup trucks with very large wheels.
1: Of course.
10: Yeah. Oh, yeah.
1: Yeah.
10: This is a quote I enjoyed. It said, when you talk about 60,000 people in a stadium, you can't have that many rednecks in one market. Yeah, you can.
1: Yeah, sure you can.
11: Yeah, absolutely.
10: I play a lot of those markets. You can.
9: I'm telling you, they're really entertaining.
1: They are entertaining.
9: Highly recommend it.
10: I'm going. I've never been and just doing this stuff. I got to go.
9: Oh, when you see them fly over... I remember one of them, they brought out an RV.
11: Yeah.
9: And they kind of pretended it was like a mobile home for somebody, and then they crushed it, and the crowd went nuts.
4: No one wants to live in this pussy trailer. Boom.
11: Yeah. It was like a Bigfoot went through someone's kitchen. It was hilarious.
4: Crush that mansion.
11: Yep.
10: They're not crushing stuff anymore, though. I think they're not crushing cars. Yeah, they're
9: what?
1: Oh, come on!
4: What are they doing,
10: guys?
1: They're just jumping over big hills and stuff.
4: I see. I'll go with you, Greg. I've never been either.
12: Greg, in your research, did you find out? Is it true that they will sell you the whole seat, but you only need the edge? Is that a rumor?
11: Let me tell you something. Whoever came up with that originally should be like in some hall of fame or something.
10: They should.
11: Absolutely.
9: Now, can you deliver it for me, Chick?
4: We'll sell you the whole seat, but you only need the air.
11: Hilarious.
10: Come see the big boys and their big toys.
13: Hello. 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This has been Chick McGee speaking.
14: If pigs had wings, away they'd fly. up into heaven, oh so high. If pigs had wings, away they'd soar, up in through heaven's golden door. Oh, look up yonder on the telephone line, just snorting and a grunting. It's a flock of swine. If pigs had wings and birds had none, my windshield wipers could barely run. Everybody. Just almost done. Okay, here we go. One. Oink, oink, oink. Oink, oink. When it's hunting season on flying hogs, it's such a strain on my retriever dog. Above. You're messing up my timing. Will you put that? Above the lake, I shot one down. That hog swam off. My puppy drowned. Cause if pigs had wings, away they'd fly. Away they'd fly. Up into heaven.
15: Up into heaven.
14: Oh, so high. Sing like Dudley Do-Right. Here we go.
16: If pigs had wings, away they'd soar up into heaven's golden door. Up into heaven's golden door. If pigs had a way.
5: Haywood Banks, beautifully done, Haywood.
17: Bravo.
5: Banks.
17: Bob and Tom. They put the F in professional.
11: I've got to start paying attention. Christy Lee at the news desk.
1: Hey, Chick.
11: Having a little Java there, cup of Joe.
1: Yep.
11: 30
1: latte.
11: Weight. Oh, a latte. That, you should try that with milk. Pat Godwin in the performance room.
18: Hey, Chick.
11: There's Josh Arnold at the upside sidekick desk.
18: Chick.
11: There's Ace Cosby.
19: Hey, fancy there, vest.
11: There's.
1: Oh, he's stealing your line.
18: Oh,
1: your
18: boy.
1: Mind,
18: how dare you?
19: I didn't try to do the impression. Hey, fancy vest.
11: That's the way you say it. There's Willie Griswold.
20: Morning.
11: I'm Chick McGee, and here's Tom Griswold.
5: Do you think that's kind of a homophobic,
1: oh my God,
5: hey, fancy vest?
11: Oh, absolutely.
18: Yeah, probably.
5: You know, kind of a John Wayne.
11: I don't think John Wayne was very open-minded, if you want to.
5: Okay. You know.
11: Okay, so I figured at the compound what I needed was a new puppy.
1: Oh!
18: So what did you do about it?
11: I got a new puppy.
5: Oh. Good idea. How's that going?
18: Well, how fun.
11: So, first of all, I thought it was a mini Australian Shepherd. It is so not a mini Australian Shepherd.
20: You got a max Australian Shepherd?
11: I have a max. Whatever the opposite of a mini is, she's a maximum. She's, I'm thinking dogs. Bernese Mountain Dog. She's.
5: How big is she?
11: She's, I can barely lift her, and she's 21 weeks old. So she's 50 pounds right
18: now. Is she
11: now.
18: Lumber?
11: 40 to 45 pounds, yeah.
20: You might have a Clifford the Big Red Dog situation on
11: her
20: your hands.
11: Her paws are as big as my hand.
18: Oh, yeah. Boy. What's her name?
11: Her name is Joey.
18: I love it.
11: Aww. Like Joey Heatherton.
18: Yeah.
11: And Joe Gibbs.
5: It's going to be more like Joe Frazier.
11: Oh, yeah, yeah, yeah. And she drew first blood this morning. Allow me.
1: Okay.
11: She's named Joe because there are a lot of Washington Redskins named Joe. Anyway, so I ordered something yesterday from Amazon, and I don't know what the hell it is. It just stuff comes and goes and happens to the compound. I have no idea what's going on. So I see my phone go off, and there's my Simply Safe tells me the motion of the front door camera. And I go, oh, well, I bet that package is here. So we're all just laying around, me and the dogs. We're laying there, yeah. And I get up out of my chair. I got to stand up, out of my chair, head over to the front door, and... open the door. I'm just in my pants. Don't have my shirt on yet.
1: Yeah.
11: Shirt, pants, shoes. I open the door, walk out, and I go, huh, it's really nice. I go do a big man stretch out there, and I hear clunk. And I turn around, and that damn puppy has pushed the door shut.
5: Uh-oh.
11: and I'm standing on my front porch with the porch light on, pants, no shirt, holding an Amazon package.
2: And allow me to interrupt.
11: This is 5:07 a.m.
0: And you're wearing jeans. You're wearing jeans and you're shirtless.
2: Temperature?
0: Like you're Bert Kreischer.
11: The outdoor temperature, 40s.
1: I can tell you, 45 degrees.
11: 45? 44. So not death-defying cold, but I noticed it was
0: nipply,
11: chilly.
0: As they would say.
1: Your nips were out.
11: So initially I thought, well, I can't get back in. The compound's secure. And then, I have my garage code. So I went over and I opened the garage door. And
18: damn it if the puppy hadn't changed the garage code.
11: And the puppy changed the garage. So I'm calling her a pucking puppy right now.
2: Okay.
11: How about that?
18: That's adorable.
2: Good girl.
18: So it's cold out there. Will you close this door? It's cold.
2: You're lucky the garage.
11: Go close that door, man.
2: You're lucky that the door from the house to the garage was open.
11: So I trudged back upstairs. Now I got to walk stairs at 5:07.
18: With a package yet.
11: With a package. Yeah. So I open the door, walk into the entryway there, and there she is.
1: Sitting there waiting for you?
11: Sitting there going, hey, what's going on?
18: Did you see me? I closed the door.
2: How'd you get back in?
11: Why are you coming up that way?
0: I'm working on new.
2: Oh, you're the guy that brings me food. What's in the package? Food?
11: So anyway.
18: Oh, that's so fun.
11: She's a good baby. Good. She does.

0: is a golden, and she's probably 75 pounds.
1: That's big.
0: So they're, Joey's about half her size right now, maybe a little bigger.
1: And how old again?
0: 20, about 20 weeks.
2: You know what's fun about Monkey is she identifies as 6 pounds.
3: Yes. She likes to jump on your lap.
0: Yes, she is more than happy to climb up on Dad's lap.
1: Yeah, that's one of the mistakes that God made when he was designing dogs. Yes. Very few of them have any idea about their size. Chihuahuas think they're elephants.
3: Yes.
0: Yep.
1: St. Bernards think they're Chihuahuas.
2: I love it.
1: There was there's some synapse that God didn't plant in dogs. That's charming.
4: And that's why I don't like cats. They're too secure in their identity for me. Yeah. I can't deal with that. I haven't had enough therapy for that yet.
0: Now, a cat would have changed the garage code. Huh?
4: Yeah. Somehow.
1: Now, what I like, I have tile and wood floors in my house because I'm a dog person. And what I love is the fact that dogs never learn when they come flying across the tile floor that they're not going to be able to stop. And time after time after time, they put the brakes on, then they go flying by, and you go, well, I got the treat over here, and you just went flying over there again.
0: I will never forget.
1: They have not perfected the how to stop.
0: One of the best days of my life, I went to that house you had where you made me grilled chicken. Well, it was a party. You didn't make I mean, at that point, you barely spoke
4: I've heard
0: to me.
4: So not much like about now. This grilled chicken. I've never had this grilled chicken.
0: Have him make you a grilled chicken.
1: I haven't made it lately.
3: It's with amazing. The Italian dressing?
1: Yeah, the trick is the marinade.
0: It's
1: That's
0: crazy.
1: The whole thing.
0: It's crazy.
1: It's a secret sauce.
0: So I'm walking up the driveway with, I forget which wife it was, and we're walking up the driveway.
4: Only one wife.
0: And
1: no, he means his wife.
0: So anyway, it was Elvis at the time, and you had another one, the Golden Retriever.
1: I had Elvis and Dean.
0: Elvis and Dean, and they're standing way at the end of the, and Tom's walking up the driveway with me, and he goes, and they're down there in the bushes, look, both of them, tails wagging, look, digging at something, and Tom goes, boys! And they both go, ooh! And here they come! Different people! And they did not know how to stop. Yeah.
1: And just that, again, the God didn't implant that gene in dogs.
0: No size.
1: We'll get a letter from some person who has the one dog out there that knows on a tile floor how to stop. Good. Okay. Had a couple weird requests here. One of them, strangely enough, is for this.
5: Who's that sexy girl with a deep voice? Ace Cosby.
0: Dynamite.
5: Here he is with his joke of the day.
6: Good, solid. Hey, it was the park yesterday. And I spotted an albino Dalmatian.
0: Oh, God.
4: Right there in the park.
1: An albino Dalmatian.
6: It's the least I could do.
2: Yeah. You need to spot it if it was an albino Dalmatian.
5: That was Ace Cosby's joke of the day.
0: Okay.
3: Okay.
7: Joke was at the beginning, really.
2: I know. It's weird. That's one of those weird punchline setups.
3: Yeah.
1: I didn't even get it.
0: If you don't even know a joke's done, is that a joke?
7: It's risky. Yeah. It was challenging.
6: Oscar knew it was a joke.
0: Yeah. What?
6: He was laughing.
0: How do you know Oscar was laughing?
6: I didn't hear him.
2: Yeah, I heard him too. But yesterday...
1: Now, was he laughing at the boldness of the attempt? Or the...
2: Well, no. Oscar was laughing at Chick saying... Oscar was laughing at Chick.
0: No. According to Ace, which is chapter 3 in his book, Unreasonable Confidence, if he hears any laughter within 30 seconds after a joke, it's for your joke.
1: That's a good joke, because I like kind of being fooled. But I didn't really pick, because I was so focused on on the fact that it was
0: don't
1: the
0: you
1: setup.
0: Don't you think if Ace was going to beat you up, which you're terrified of, It would have happened already.
7: Yeah.
0: He's a big teddy bear. Stop it.
1: I can outrun him.
0: I don't think you can.
4: No. I don't think that's true.
1: Really?
4: We got to do this day. We have to do sports day.
0: Hey, look what time it is. Where's my... There we go.
8: Stupid world record.
0: This is something he'll like because he came up with it. Brazilian daredevil now holds the Guinness World Record title for the highest slackline walk and the longest slackline walk over an active volcano.
1: I mean, how great is this?
0: So the F what?
3: Right.
0: Rafael Bredi broke the record for the highest slackline walk after walking 59 feet... between two hot air balloons.
1: Okay, so right there. You've got two hot air balloons.
3: Above a volcano.
1: And a line between them, and the guy's walking on it.
3: I got to see this.
0: The altitude was over a mile, 6,236 feet. To achieve the record for the longest slack line walk over an active volcano, the 35-year-old daredevil traversed 856 feet on a slack line situated 137 feet above the crater of Mount Yasur. Is that Mount Yasur? Yasur.
1: No, sir.
0: No, sir. Yasur.
2: Yasur's over there.
0: Yasur. That's no, sir.
2: That's no, sir.

0: His next goal... Oh, come on. His next goal is to rig the first high line at 19,685 feet above the Andes Mountains, which is full of chocolate and mint.
1: Oh, don't you love those? Yeah, the mint and chocolate mines are right there.
0: Yeah.
2: Right. Are you watching this, Christy? This is insane.
3: Oh, my gosh.
1: Is he tethered to something?
3: This is insane.
1: Or if he falls, he'll die.
4: He has a safety line.
1: Oh, for God's sake.
3: Nope. Cheat. Well,
4: nope. Does he? Okay. It's the yellow thing. The yellow thing.
0: Not worthy. Not so fast.
1: Nope.
2: It's amazing.
1: It is amazing.
0: Scam.
1: But it is a scam.
5: I guess it's...
2: There are two hot air balloons. They're above the clouds.
3: Oh, he did fall. Look.
1: Yeah, and he's fine. He falls and he's fine.
3: He falls and he gets back up.
0: Line.
5: I guess, why is my question? Why do you feel the need?
0: Hey, he wants to cheat death. Come in here and do a sports cast in front of Tom.
1: Yeah, no kidding.
0: When he does that.
1: Yeah, you're right, Pat. Any one of us could do this if there's no...
2: Yeah, if he falls to his death, do the Guinness officials witnessing it go, oh, well.
3: Nice try.
2: All right. Yeah, off to the next thing.
1: There's a juggling 8-year-old in Tallahassee. Let's go.
6: He's trying to make it to 9.
2: Wow. This is like better than the world's biggest muffin, or the woman who has the most ceramic hats.
1: I like that lady.
6: She's the one with the big muffin.
2: The most ceramic hats, or the woman with the biggest muffin.
0: You cannot find a comfortable ceramic hat. You can't.
1: It's not easy.
0: Do you remember Man on Wire, that documentary about the guy?
3: Oh, yes. Yeah. Absolutely.
6: That was the real deal right there.
0: Do you remember... I don't think I was breathing when he was going, well, the worst part is you put a line between the World Trade Center and you're on one and you have to step out.
1: Yeah.
0: And stepping out. Start walking. And I realized once I step out, I can't go back. And yeah. He did not use a safety line.
3: No, that was so scary.
0: That is something.
1: I remember a buddy of mine after that movie came out, he introduced me at an open mic as you may have seen this man in the documentary. Where he walked between the World Trade Center, man breaks wire.
2: Oh. That's just mean.
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0: I want to be like Chick.
1: Hey!
0: Have two or three girlfriends, and then I can play with my... And then I'm trying to come up with a
2: rhyme for Chick.
0: Rhyme, yeah. I don't know. It's a one-syllable word.
3: That's a tough one.
1: That rhymes with Chick?
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3: And it's a segment of the show I like to call Haji Reminisces. There was this older fellow that used to live with us. We'd call him Dad. And he...
4: He never got to see him much, but he was living there.
3: I remember one time he was looking for me. He couldn't find me.
4: Yeah.
3: We came around back behind the barn, and I was doing something I shouldn't have been doing, you know.
4: Mm-hmm.
3: And he said, "Son, if you keep doing that, you're going to go blind." I said, "Dad, I'm over here."
0: Long-time listener.
5: Wait a minute. You aren't Mr. Obvious.
0: How about being a first-time watcher?
5: I mean, you're not as good as Mr. Obvious.
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6: You know what? I've never seen a Canada goose fly.
7: Me neither.
6: Of course you have.
8: No, yes,
6: I haven't.
8: I have.
6: They're always walking.
7: Yeah, they're...
9: No, maybe they're walking. Maybe they're doing their impression of an ostrich. Never think about that? Hey, I'm working
6: on...
9: I'm trying to get into Second City. I'm doing mostly impressions. Want to see me do a flightless bird? How about an emu?
8: I love them. And I fish, I shore fish a lot, and there's goose poop everywhere. I still love them.
9: No, I hate them.
10: You just step around it, right?
8: Yes, it's pretty easy to avoid.
10: Yeah.
6: So nobody likes you and your ways, okay?
9: What's the name of the Canadian Prime Minister?
10: Mark Carney.
9: Oh, I wonder if we can get... What if we get Jackie Gleason to introduce him?
8: We can't.
10: No.
9: Prime Minister Carney. That's, anybody?
10: It's not Art Carney. It's
9: I loved
10: Mark
9: Art Carney.
8: Who didn't?
9: Super
7: Tom.
9: Oh,
7: God, the best.
8: Harry and Tonto, lovely film.
9: Okay, yeah. Now time to...
7: Hello, Ball.
9: Does this phrase mean to you? I'll tell you what, she had a hairy tonto.
10: What?
8: I appreciate it.
6: I'm checking a lot of boxes.
9: I prefer a shaved tonto.
10: Then you would have loved Halle Berry's dress last night at the Met Gala. Did anybody see that?
6: Speaking of that,
8: no.
6: Did you see Andre 3000?
10: Oh, my.
6: We've got a picture of Andre 3000. There
10: he
6: is.
10: Yeah, there he is.
6: He wore a piano to the Met Gala.
10: Of course he did.
7: What is...
10: Pull up a Halle Berry there.
6: Hey, that's
10: producer,
6: right.
10: Producer, Halle Berry,
7: that
10: Matt
7: had to be heavy.
6: I don't think it's
9: it
6: a
9: was
6: real piano.
9: Maybe made of styrofoam.
8: I didn't see the piano at all.
9: That's because
8: am I insane?
9: I didn't watch that
6: what?
9: At all.
10: You don't see the piano?
7: A piano?
8: I swear, I looked at that picture and I was like, where is the piano?
7: It's right on the back.
8: What? I don't know what that means
6: you,
8: mentally.
10: Wow.
6: I don't want to.
9: No, but I can see because it looks like the.
8: It looks like the background to me.
9: Yeah, it looks like background. It looks like he's dressed as some kind of guard at a Bahamian castle.
10: Yeah, right. I can see where you would see
6: or
10: that.
6: Or you could have a severe brain tumor.
8: That's
6: way.
8: One of those things where I should be looked at right now.
6: Yeah, yeah. You
8: check my pupils.
6: You're totally unconscious.
9: No, I'm with you on that one. Okay, now we were discussing.
6: Well, wait a minute.
10: Halle Berry's not wearing any underwear
6: Bush.
10: Under her dress.
6: Wait, Bush.
7: How can you can see.
6: Bush.
10: She is very strategically stripped right down the middle of her.
8: Oh, she's got a landing strip?
10: Well, you can't see.
8: Oh.
10: Our producer will find you.
9: This is the big fashion
10: thing. The Met Gala
9: thing.
10: Last night.
8: What is that even?
10: Museum.
8: It raises money for.
10: For the art museum.
8: Oh, okay.
10: Yeah.
8: I hate it.
9: Could we trade all the people who went to that to stop the war? We'll send them to a Venezuelan prison if you stop the war.
6: Is there a war?
9: The whole Gaza thing.
10: We'll get
9: rid of all these celebrities and their expensive clothes.
10: Yeah, it was quite an interesting evening. I did not watch much of it. I just saw it this morning when I came into work.
9: I think watching crap like that makes you complicit.
10: No, it doesn't.
9: That's all I'm saying.
8: I agree.
6: You know,
9: the troubles of the world are your fault.
6: My history with Tom, I have never agreed with him.
10: There are a lot of people who enjoy fashion and find this
8: very fun.
10: No,
8: if we all just ignore this, eventually they'll stop.
10: All right. Picture time. Here you go.
7: Hello.
10: See, she is not wearing underwear, my friends.
9: That is really unattractive, too.
8: No.
9: She looks like a mermaid from the book.
8: Yeah.
6: I've got
8: exactly.
6: I was going to ask a question, but now it's just a statement for Tom. What did you say about that picture?
9: Incredibly unattractive.
6: You're gay, dude.
8: That's, okay? That is...
6: You are gay.
8: So gay. That is one of the tests.
6: Which is fine. Right.
9: No, just, I'm
10: that
9: sorry.
10: Is that is a gorgeous
6: I hope
10: woman.
6: You and whoever he is have a lovely
9: no,
6: life.
9: No, that,
6: a
9: that, lovely life I'm together. Sorry. That boy's haircut she has is an erection killer.
8: You are... Will you look at how hot she is?
6: You are nope. out of your mind.
9: Sorry. Doesn't do anything for me.
8: Oh, my well. Gosh.
10: Well...
6: I'll see you at the Ramrod, okay?
8: We'll see. Yep.
7: We'll see
6: Good
7: you at the parade.
6: Lord, man.
9: No, I'm sorry. There isn't. That. If that's getting you erect, you're into boys.
10: Okay. That is totally wrong. There's nothing
9: no,
10: boyish
9: about that. No, that haircut
10: her.
9: Is a disaster.
8: Is a good. A knock. She's a knockout.
6: He has always had this thing about women and short hair. He doesn't like
10: then
6: it.
10: You should see always. Nicole Kidman's new haircut,
8: it's because
10: too.
8: It brings out his gayness.
6: I think it is. Just go with it, bro.
8: Your parents are dead. Come out.
6: Yes. It's okay.
9: It's okay.
8: It's okay.
9: It's not gayness. It's just a love of anus. Or a little poem. Oh, no, I'm sorry.
6: I'll still love you.
9: Does yeah. nothing for me. Sorry. I don't. That doesn't do anything for me.
8: That's okay. All right.
10: That's all right. I thought she looked beautiful.
6: If gay's your way, that's okay.
8: It's an insane dress, but she looks amazing.
10: Yeah.
8: Yeah.
9: She looks like a mermaid.
10: Well, what's wrong with yeah, mermaids?
9: Well, the mermaids are supposed to have long hair, not that boy, boyish.
10: I'm sure you would have loved Diana Ross's 18-foot train on her dress.
9: I don't want to see a mermaid named Butch. Okay?
6: Diana Ross?
10: Yeah, okay. She had an 18-foot train.
6: What is she, like 112 her? Now?
8: Yeah.
6: How old is Diana Ross?
8: I wish she was under an 18-foot train.
7: Got to be 90 by now.
6: Touch me in the morning. No.
8: Can you imagine being her assistant?
6: Oh my God.
9: That should be one of the toughest jobs in America.
8: Which is what we were talking about.
6: If not number one.
9: We were discussing this interesting survey. What do the average American, what do they think the toughest jobs are? We went through the top 10.
8: Many of them, very tough.
9: Yeah, I think all of them very difficult. And the average person doesn't have a job that's at least physically demanding or...
10: Or mentally stressful or...
9: Yeah, but so let's get to the next 20.
10: Okay.
9: Nurse.
10: Number
9: absolutely.
10: 11.
9: That should be in the top 2. 10. That is really tough.
10: And happy Nurse Day or Nurse Week. Or
9: we got roofer week. Up there, which Mr. Oskey mentioned. Roofing.
8: Oh, so that is up there. Okay.
7: Yeah. It has to be, yeah.
9: Electrician.
10: Yeah.
7: Yeah.
8: The hardest part about being a roofer is learning English.
7: It does seem to be quite a challenge.
9: Josh, as you know, that's for drywall, and you know it.
7: It's a heartache.
6: Just, nothing but a heartache. Okay, and we're back.
9: Let's see now. Where were we? I can't stand it.
7: What about HUD carrier?
8: What made you stand? HUD carrier is tough.
7: I did it for a day.
9: Number 14, the most difficult jobs in America. I think you'd think I'd maybe making this up. Custom home builder.
7: Sorry, Mark.
8: I bet he does have a tough job.
10: I bet it's stressful.
9: He had to deal with me.
8: Yeah, having to deal with the homeowners is the tough part.
6: Yeah.
8: It must be, though.
10: My friend Scott. Yeah, that's got to be tough.
8: People who know just enough
10: to
8: think they know more than they do. You know what I'm saying?
10: And have the money to throw around and go, yeah, see, I told you.
9: Engineer, one of the top.
8: Trains drive themselves.
9: Probably some stress there.
6: Yeah, it's not like you're going to take the wrong turn.
8: Yeah,
9: we're talking about engineers that do things like design bridges.
10: Structural engineers.
8: Oh, yeah, it's real hard to use a T-square.
9: Well, we have bridge news coming up. And by the way,
6: you're
9: a T-square. Yeah, I can get you a dozen T-squares for 50 cents at a nearby pawn shop. They've really kind of fallen out of fashion. Pilot, yep.
10: Yeah,
9: a lot of stress there. Here you go, Josh. One of the toughest jobs in America, teacher.
8: Yes, of course. Come on.
9: Okay.
8: It's nearly impossible. It has to be.
9: Followed by lawyer.
8: Mm-hmm. I guess. You know, it probably is tough.
10: Yeah.
6: Yeah, being that self-important.
9: And then carpenter, number 19, and then 20, drywall plaster installer.
6: What do they always say? I hate all lawyers except mine. He's great. Yeah.
10: But aren't, drywall, plaster, and roofers all under construction?
7: Yeah, pretty much, I think.
9: I think that's a separate category. First of all,
8: yeah, that's more civil or commercial construction.
9: And the drywall guys get to wear those cool stilts.
10: Yeah.
6: Oh God, you and your stilts,
8: boy!
9: I love those stilts.
6: I know you do.
9: Makes you taller.
6: And the number one.
7: You don't like Halle Berry?
6: Hang on a second. What are you saying about stilts?
9: Makes you taller.
8: You know, when you build a house, you never want the drywallers and the ceiling fan installers in the same day.
10: No.
6: Right.
10: If your ceiling fan's clicking a little bit, should you have it replaced? You think?
8: First.
10: Yeah.
8: Tighten every screw in that thing. See if that works. I'm being completely serious.
6: Is this the Amityville house you moved into?
7: This is why your house isn't selling.
8: Okay. Yeah, if your ceiling fan whispers, get out
10: house,
8: to you.
10: Not the old house. The old house and the ceiling fan's
9: the
10: great.
9: Key to it, you want to make sure that the smoke that it's emitting is being spread around.
8: Yeah, even.
6: Does it click when it's on or when it's off?
10: When it's on, it clicks, you know, like.
6: Well, that's the worst, yeah.
9: Now, do you have it going the correct direction?
10: I don't know.
8: This is a fallacy.
10: I know that.
9: No, this is not a fallacy,
10: Josh.
9: No,
10: my husband walked in the other day, and we have two new ones, and they were like, he's like, they didn't flip the switch. They're not.
9: Yeah, during the summer, it has to go one way, in the winter, the other.
8: It still works.
10: Yeah, but.
8: You're still going to feel air.
9: Yeah, but you could also, your air conditioning will work if you leave your front door open in the summer. It still works, but you're a jackass.
8: No, you don't have
9: you
8: to really
9: to
8: worry.
9: Circulate the air.
8: Don't
9: no.
8: worry about your ceiling.
9: If it's going the wrong way, it's costing you at least $300 a month.
10: It is
8: $300 a month.
9: I just saw the statistics.
10: Are you an Andy in cahoots? Come on. I told him, I go, it's still, no, it's not blowing air. I go,
8: no, it's still, you still get air.
10: You're moving the air. It doesn't matter.
8: Oscar, where are you at on this? You know more about homes than.
10: All of us.
11: It doesn't matter.
8: Yeah. Thank
10: you. Thank you.
9: Well, you know, admittedly, when you have 7-foot ceilings now at my place.
7: Oh, yeah, of course, at the mansion.
6: And now you see why this job.
7: Oh boy.
6: I'm sorry. You can hear why this job is the hardest.
7: Yes.
6: In America.
7: Absolutely the hardest. Tough armor.
6: What an awful person.
10: Jeff has a nice home.
11: You seem more of a box fan type family.
8: Yeah.
10: Lives right around the corner from me.
8: When your
10: a very
8: window
10: nice
8: unit isn't.
11: Yes.
6: Just put some ice in a cooler and open the lid.
8: Looks like.
10: There's a phone call, I think.
9: Oh, really?
8: Hit the fake phone sound effect.
9: We have a phone call?
6: Ring, ring. Oh, hello.
7: We'll do it for you.
6: Yeah, perfect. Hello, Bob and Tom Show.
12: Yeah. Hi, my name is Todd. You didn't mention my job. I have the toughest job in America right now.
8: Is that right, Todd?
12: Yeah. It's Christy Lee's real estate agent.
6: Yeah.
8: Oh, that's got to be hard.
12: Yeah. Tears to clean up. Her husband loves these little matchbox cars. Yeah, I just can't sell this.
8: Yeah, I bet it is hard. Yeah, it can't be easy.
12: Love the show. Take care.
8: All right, thanks, Tom.
6: Love the show.
7: We're going to get this house sold for you.
10: Thank you.
6: No matter how upset they are always nice to say love the show.
8: Right.
6: Really appreciate that.
9: Counterclockwise in the summer, Christy.
8: What else is...
10: Counterclockwise in the summer. Is that the air blowing down or up?
9: You want it's a way that it circulates the air and swirls.
6: How do I get out of this conversation?
9: Okay, sorry.
8: Sewer worker was never in any of that.
6: That's what Art Carney did.
8: Yeah,
10: that would be tough.
8: That's got to be real tough.
6: Norton worked in the sewers.
10: Yeah.
8: Bus driver has to be hard.
10: Plumber has to be hard.
11: Gator wrangler.
7: Oh, boy.
10: Well, of course.
9: Yeah, how about the guy that has to go up in the attic and get the raccoons out?
10: Well, shout out to our friends at Rusty's.
8: You know what has to be tough? Being a stripper has to be physically and mentally demanding.
7: I would say. Yeah.
8: Hence the drug use.
9: You mean
7: rampant alcoholism.
9: And the eroding of the soul. Yeah, that's...
8: Well, that's got to be hard on you.
9: Yeah, that is hard on you.
6: Oh,
10: my God.
6: Did we go off the air and I'm not aware of it? Or...
7: Any minute now.
10: Is this a Monday show? It seems like a Monday show, doesn't it?
9: We've established a lot of interesting things today. We've learned that...
6: This is the hardest job in America.
9: In the summertime, your ceiling fan should rotate counterclockwise. Unless you're in Australia.
10: Counterclockwise.
8: Go ahead. Waste your time doing it.
9: When you look at your ceiling fan, if you feel air blowing on you, it's correct in the summer.
10: Okay.
9: In the winter, you want it to suck up. Never mind.
8: Thank you. Never mind indeed.
10: Andy wants
6: hot air is up against the ceiling, and you need to circulate.
8: You that do it sense. Too?
6: Well, yeah, it makes sense.
7: I'm so confused now.
8: Yeah, don't even worry about it.
7: Okay.
8: No matter what time of year, you flip that switch and your ceiling fan comes on, you're going to feel a breeze.
9: Okay. Mm-hmm. Well, this is why Josh leaves the air conditioner on in his car all winter.
6: Have you ever done
8: that? It's ridiculous.
6: No, you need
8: doesn't
6: to
8: make any sense.
6: Turn your air conditioner on, make believe it's, you know, really, really
9: Hot outside.
6: Hot outside.
9: No, I've never done that, actually.
6: Just, so you can wear your sweaters and your fall clothes.
9: I think we've lost our place. Okay. It's time to move on.
10: Be careful giving your kid your phone. Kentucky woman says her second grader went online with her phone.
6: Kentucky woman.
10: And ordered.
9: She's got a cell phone.
10: Do you have any songs today, by the way?
7: Tom is taking it easy on me, apparently.
9: Well, as you know.
7: Because of the day I had yesterday.
6: Kentucky
7: pooping my brains out.
9: As you know.
6: Pooping my brains out.
9: Yesterday, Pat had a, we can be frank about this. We're adults.
6: I'd like to be chick about it if I could.
9: You don't want to be frank?
6: I don't want to be frank. Okay. Tired of being frank.
9: Pat had a constipation issue.
10: You can't work constipated?
6: One of the things that Pat said was, let's not talk about this on the air.
9: You brought it up.
6: Right out of the box.
8: Christy, he may be constipated. He can sing. His breath is just a little worse.
6: Boy, now that's constipated.
8: I'm sorry. It was, no, I don't want to be frank.
6: Wow.
9: So as a result.
6: Guilty.
9: As a result, you may find this hard to believe, but Pat overcompensated with the cure.
10: Oh, did you?
7: Yeah, did I ever. As you know, magnesium sulfate and...
9: In the history of Pat's life, as you know, two drinks, fun, turns into 30. Well, so he was doing shots of Metamucil and Kaopectate or whatever.
7: I went a little overboard, and coming down a certain highway, I had to pull over.
6: Hershey Highway?
7: It is now.
6: Yeah, sure it is, yeah.
9: And I asked this earlier. I wonder if there's a hypnotist out there, if there's hypnotherapy, if that's what they call it, for constipation.
10: You're supposed to relax, I mean,
8: the amazing crap at all.
6: Correct me if I'm wrong, but you were born and
10: you have to relax your bowels.
9: You are getting tired.
7: They were relaxed chemically for me.
10: Oh, were they?
8: Every time I snap my fingers, you will crap like a lumberjack.
6: And cluck like a chicken.
10: Meanwhile, back at the Kentucky woman.
9: Oh, sorry. What did we have this lady?
6: Kentucky.
10: Her second grader went online with her phone and ordered 70,000 lollipops.
9: Good kid.
10: Holly LeFevers told WKYT.
8: What, is he on a chain of banks?
6: We lubricate your viewing pleasure, sure.
10: That her son Liam ordered 30 cases of Dum Dum Suckers off of Amazon while playing on her phone over the weekend.
6: These are
10: the kind they give at the bank, yeah. Too, Dum Dums.
6: Are we close to them having to rename Dum Dums?
10: Maybe. Oh,
8: I hope not.
6: Dum Dum.
10: She tried to stop the order before it was delivered, but it was too late. Ms. LeFevers later posted photos of the boxes of lollipops stacked on her porch. While Ms. LeFevers initially had trouble getting a refund, she has since gotten her $4,000 back.
8: Boy, you hand me a lollipop, a basic lollipop that isn't a Dum Dum, I'm handing it right back to you.
10: Are you?
8: Yes.
10: You're brand loyal.
9: No Tootsie Pop?
8: Oh, no.
9: I'll maybe eat the
8: outside. I hate Tootsie Rolls, though.
10: I love them.
6: Hate them.
8: So no Blow Pop.
10: Jess has got a whole bunch of them on her desk. I always sneak
8: Blow Pop, fine. Yeah.
9: So the kid ordered... How many?
10: $4,000 worth, 70,000 Dum Dums. When they arrived, he reportedly exclaimed, "My suckers are here."
6: Yeah.
9: All right. Good for him.
6: That's a fun kid.
10: Yeah, it is.
7: A lot of money for Dum Dums.
9: They got Halloween covered for a couple of decades.
10: She was able to return them.
6: Don't you egg a house that gives you a lollipop, though?
8: Yeah, I think you do.
10: Oh,
8: yeah.
6: They're done. Yeah.
8: Oh, a Dum Dum and some Smarties? No. Well, I'll see you later, ma'am.
6: Yeah, that's right.
8: Yeah.
7: Should there be an apple?
9: I have
6: come across with chocolate and caramel. What's your problem?
10: Did you like the question mark Dum Dums where you didn't know what you were going to get?
6: The mystery flavor?
10: No.
6: Oh, you got ass.
8: Yeah, my buddy always said he had a theory about that, the mystery flavor. Oh, root beer again.
10: I thought it was coconut or some.
9: Yeah, you get the coconut, you throw it away.
13: 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Geniuses in France.
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8: Yeah, but it's Singapore money. 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
9: I haven't taken a bus for a while, except...
8: You don't say.
9: One Vail. But that doesn't really count.
8: No, a Vail bus does not count. I can't even imagine.
6: What kind of a jackass would mention Vail during that story?
9: That's the last time I was on a bus.
6: Boy,
9: you taken a bus anywhere lately?
6: I have not. Keep it to myself if I'd been on a Vail bus. I can tell you that.
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3: Augie, are you? Have you fought the romance of alcohol for a while? How's that going?
4: I'm a big fan. I was actually I was raised by two alcoholics, and I'll tell you what: if you had the alcoholic parents, this is the greatest way to be raised in the world. I mean, it's a nonstop party. Mm-hmm. I mean, there are a few differences. Remember, every night at dinner as a kid, I'd hear stuff like, "If you don't finish your beer, you can't have any Baileys." Hey, there's sober children in Africa less fortunate than you. But you know, my favorite drink, what it's called, is love that Irish coffee.
5: Yeah,
4: because I like my coffee like I like my women. Yeah, filled with booze. It's just a way of getting around not being responsible for your own behavior. That's all it is. And when people understand, quit blaming the booze. I mean, here's the thing. You know what? If you're a jackass when you're drinking, it's because you're a jackass. Okay? That's what's going on there. There ain't no magical equation of add liquid, make jackass. No, this is what they call in the insurance game a pre-existing condition. Quit blaming the booze. How about the woman in Texas hits the guy in the intersection, rides home with him lodged in her windshield, right? Gets all the way home. The guy bleeds to death in her windshield. At her sentencing hearing, she says, "Oh, well, I was drunk." You were drunk? Gee, I've been pretty messed up before. I've never quite been hit a homeless man at an intersection, drive home with him lodged in my windshield, and let him bleed to death in my garage drunk. I don't know exactly how many happy hour cocktails that takes in order to make that okay. And then she said she was on ecstasy. You know what? Without giving away too much. If you're on ecstasy, you don't let the guy bleed to death alone in your garage. You sit there for 8 hours stroking his hair while he bleeds to death in your garage. Listening to some Depeche Mode.
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7: They're expensive.
8: What are you sad about? Your TV?
9: Oh, we're not going to talk about the TV thing, are we?
10: TV issues.
11: Yeah. Oh, no.
9: They have TV issues.
8: Who doesn't?
9: I don't.
10: Well, at least I know how to turn mine off.
9: Whoa.
8: It's pretty funny, Ace.
9: You're going to have to warm up your TVs in the new house?
11: Is that still an ongoing, your TVs are still on in the kitchen right now? Right now, there's a TV on at your house?
8: Yes.
10: How long has it been on?
8: Forever.
10: Isn't there, hasn't burned out or anything?
8: No.
11: Isn't there a light bulb somewhere that's been lit for 50 years or something? Isn't that right?
8: Yeah.
9: In your house there is?
11: No.
9: Oh.
11: No, I think like a world record for...
9: Oh, I got
8: you. Yeah, there's a light bulb somewhere that's been on since 1930
11: or something.
8: I want to
11: say it's somewhere in Michigan.
9: I'm
11: going to
9: look it up.
11: Yeah.
8: There's a television on that.
11: Is it because you lost the remote?
8: No, it's because it's way up high.
11: Okay, still a remote. If you've got the remote, I'm not...
8: very hard to explain.
11: I'm not following
8: it. It's hardwired. The one below it is going through Wi-Fi, so they're about 20 seconds apart.
10: Two TVs?
8: Yeah.
11: Oh, that's handy.
8: Well, because the
10: it's like a Jiffy Lube.
11: Yeah. It is like a Jiffy Lube.
8: Yeah, it's very hard to explain.
11: Answer me this.
8: They're both... if you use a remote, you turn one off, they both go off.
11: Answer me this, traveling clown. How many TVs do you have at your house? Or do you know?
8: I don't know.
11: So many you don't know.
8: I don't know. Probably five, maybe. Why? How many do you have?
11: Well, that's neither here nor there. Working or not, or just there?
8: I don't mean in your warehouse, in your basement.
11: One, two, three, four, five. Six
9: TVs.
11: Six. Okay. But like three are not plugged in.
9: Oh.
11: Two are not plugged in.
10: Is one of those soon to be Aces?
11: Do you need a TV, Ace?
10: I almost thought I was going to need one. I was going to bring you up Monday, but my TV's fine.
11: Oh, okay, good.
8: You found a place that had the tubes? Remember those days?
9: Yeah.
8: Walk into the drugstore, the tube tester.
9: Tube tester, or the guy would come to your house with a suitcase full of tubes?
11: No, we would go to Floria's Pharmacy and get our TV tubes tested. They had a big machine.
9: Yeah.
11: You plugged it in. Bad. Fail.
9: No, we had a TV guy that would come to the house. He had a big suitcase full of bulbs.
10: Two men here.
8: Well, in any event, let's push on.
9: 120 years this light bulb has been lit.
11: There you go. It's still lit.
9: It's called the Centennial Bulb.
11: Boom.
9: And it's in California, apparently. It's been lit since 1901.
11: How long have you been lit, Pat?
5: Since 1983.
8: But there's an...
9: It's in Livermore, California.
8: Oh, okay. Is there some kind of continuous circuit if there's a power outage that it would... Like a... We have on the computers.
9: I haven't really read that far into the story,
8: I mean,
9: but
8: there has to have been a time when the power went out.
10: I don't think so. California's never had energy issues.
9: Yeah.
8: This is at Lawrence Livermore Laboratory.
11: Boy, leave it to you to punch holes in this wonderful world.
8: I'm just asking.
9: That's mystery of the Centennial Bulb.
8: Because isn't that when bulbs go? When power goes off and back on, it's that surge.
11: Turning them on and off is what kills them, yeah. You leave them on, they last a lot longer.
8: Okay, well, as exciting as light bulb talk is.
10: I saw a similar thing. I was at a cemetery in Washington, D.C., and they're like, yeah, that flame's been there for decades.
9: Oh,
10: and I was like,
9: really?
10: What? I tried pouring it out with my soda, and they yelled at me.
11: I grabbed a blanket and put it over.
10: Yeah.
11: That snuffed it out for a little bit.
10: Hurt somebody, yeah.
11: Some guy came running out.
8: Remember when the Olympic torch was, they ran the Olympic torch across the country? You remember that?
11: Yeah, mm-hmm. But they didn't.
8: They had a...
11: They said it was from Greece, but it wasn't. It was a guy in a van with a cigarette lighter.
8: No, but didn't I? Am I correct in saying didn't they have a van that had
9: the flame inside it?
8: Three flames in it at all times. So the actual flame.
11: No. They said that it actually came from Greece, and it was the flame off of the flame of the one
8: the previous Olympics.
10: Sounds like you may be skeptical of that.
11: I don't believe it for a second. You can't tell me that the technicians they hire to transport the Olympic flame.
8: Daryl, the flame's out. Jesus, get me a bick.
11: Daryl, I gave you one job. I can't believe my sister married you.
8: I think they have three sets of the flame. Who knows?
10: I like to believe that, yeah.
9: Yeah.
8: It's for fun. Now we have... Christy Lee at the Bob and Tom News Desk. Today, it is, of course, the Poetry for Neanderthals News Desk, starring Christy Lee.
9: Mm-hmm.
8: We'll get to news coming up, but right now we have news from the world of the World Cup. Is that correct?
11: Yes.
8: On the sporting scene.
11: Yes, as we come from convoluted to plain-speaking Chick McGee. The United States forward, fresh forward, Kristen Pulisic is day-to-day after sustaining... a pelvic contusion.
9: Oh, God.
8: That can't be good.
11: The goal, actually.
9: That hurts.
10: He's all right.
11: A bruised bull.
10: Yeah, he'll be okay.
11: USA wins 1-0.
8: Did you see the report last night from Dick Schwartz?
10: I didn't see Schwartz's report.
8: It was Dick Wartz.
11: Dick Wartz.
8: Middle names. Sorry.
11: You know there's a Dick Wartz out there.
9: Yeah, of course.
10: Oh, sure.
11: Who spends his day going, it's Richard. Dick Wartz.
8: I still can't get over David Spunt.
9: Can you get Dick Wartz?
11: Yeah.
9: They're vaginal warts, so I didn't know if they're...
10: There certainly are.
11: Yes, we know. They're like...
10: genital warts.
9: Whatever.
8: Dick Warts is the guy's name, Christy. Take your mind off.
11: I like the vaginal warts. They're like speed bumps. That's not right.
10: Warded for your pleasure, as it were.
8: I have an idea. Can we get back to the Netherlands taking on the U.S. of A?
11: Shut up. USA wins 1-0 against Iran. Where are you on that? Iran? Iran? What do you want me to say?
8: I don't know.
9: I don't know either.
8: For both forever.
11: Iran.
12: So far away.
10: Pause. I never get away.
8: Pause. That's the beauty of that song. One of the great places where there's nothing.
11: USA is on to the round of 16. Pulisic scored the 38th minute of the winning goal against the bad guys, but... crashed into Iranian goalkeeper Alireza Birinvand during the same play. Chelsea striker was substituted at the start of the second half, and he's in the hospital where he was celebrating last night. They have pictures of it on Instagram. U.S. Soccer later posted a video showing Pulisic celebrating with teammates at the team's hotel.
10: He got back out there and played for a little bit.
11: Pelvic contusion. Yeah, he played for a little bit.
8: But and interestingly enough, a lot of Iranians were celebrating the USA's win.
11: Is that right?
8: Yeah, no, seriously, because they consider the team representing the government, and it's part of a protest movement in their country.
5: So oh.
8: USA has some fans in Iran. There you go.
11: This is from Michael. Dear Chick, great show. Can't get enough of Grapes and Miller Lite.
13: Oh, good, good.
11: And pure. This song was written by Graham Parsons.
9: Was it?
11: That's what he said.
13: No. It wasn't. It was covered by Graham Parsons.
8: Yeah, no. It's isn't that a Michael? Isn't that a Everly Brothers tune? Yeah. Uh-huh. From way back?
11: No, it was Phil Everly, Don Everly, and Graham Parsons.
8: No.
11: And
8: Everly Brothers.
13: Graham Parsons did a great cover.
11: Are you sure?
8: I'm positive.
11: Huh. You know, Graham Parsons' brother, Alan Parsons, produced some of the Beatles.
8: There's no relation.
9: Oh, my gosh.
11: And I had a friend of mine named Doug Parsons.
8: Could you do anything to get back to reality?
13: Jimmy, there's a Parson Parsons out there?
11: Uh-huh. A man of the cloth named Parson Parsons.
9: Did you ever have a Parsons chair?
13: Oh, what is a Parsons chair?
11: No. Those ones
9: are Parsons table? Is that what they were called?
13: I hear Parsons is missing, right? Missing Parsons?
11: Missing Parsons report?
13: That's right.
8: That's as close to a joke as this segment's going to get.
13: Didn't Dolly Parsons
8: can we get back?
11: Will you do me a favor? Will you do the help Parsons wanted joke again just for me, please?
13: I say Parson Parcel. This Parsons bit is great.
11: Do you remember the help wanted joke from yesterday? What was that story?
13: Yes, I remember.
8: I do. Yeah. Well, I forget.
13: Would you like me to tell you?
11: Yes.
13: I'll do it in joke form.
11: Okay.
13: You hear about the family who had a moose trapped in their basement? Oh, yeah. Jumped in the window.
11: Oh, no.
13: Yeah. Apparently they had a sign up that said, Elk Wanted.
11: Bravo. I woke up this morning.
13: I can't believe I allowed you all to let me be a part of that.
11: Like 2 in the morning, just started laughing. Elk Wanted. Man, as Pat would say, that's good corn.
13: That's good corn.
9: There are Parsons tables and chairs, by the way.
11: Oh, there you go.
13: Okay. Well,
11: and that bulb's been lit for 120 years.
9: Yep.
11: Now.
9: Moving on.
11: College football playoff rankings are out.
8: Wait a minute. What about the USA takes on the Netherlands?
9: When is that?
11: 10 a.m. Saturday morning. I said earlier.
9: Oh,
11: write
9: I'm paying
11: it down.
9: Attention. Oh. I was looking up Parsons tables.
11: Oh, I'm sorry. I didn't know you were doing something important.
8: So
11: what is the Netherlands?
13: Holland.
11: No. Well, what's Denmark? And I know George and Jerry had this argument, but they didn't really cover it.
13: No, that's not the Netherlands. Is Holland. And then the kingdom of the Netherlands. There's
8: Amsterdam.
11: So the Netherlands is just Holland.
13: Amsterdam is in Holland.
11: Norway and Denmark don't enter into it. Right.
13: Right.
11: Huh. Okay.
13: It's like Aruba, Curaçao, or whatever.
11: Curaçao?
13: Yeah. Thank you.
9: The Netherlands, informally Holland, is a country located with overseas territories in the Caribbean. That's right.
11: Son of a gun. So when you say the Netherlands, it doesn't include Denmark, Norway, and Holland. It's just Holland.
13: Yes.
11: And they wear wooden shoes.
13: Sure. Yeah.
8: The Netherlands is a country.
13: Right.
8: They have their own flag.
11: Why don't they just call it Holland and do away with the Netherlands?
13: Some do. They speak Dutch there. And they also that's how they go to dinner as well.
8: Sure.
13: Everyone pays for their own...
11: Real tight.
8: Would you like some wooden shoes?
9: Amsterdam is the most popular city in the
11: Netherlands. Yeah, they got sex live in the streets.
9: Sure they
11: do.
9: Okay.
11: All right. Naked women swinging out onto the street. Have you been to Amsterdam, Tom?
8: Yeah, a couple times.
11: But did you see the naked lady swinging out into the street?
8: I did a quick walk through.
13: Sure you did. Honestly,
11: I'm a gentleman.
8: I didn't know. I was in high school. It was terrifying.
9: Terrifying.
8: Oh, it's just it's very intimidating when you're
11: terrifying.
8: You're like
13: it was kind of creepy.
8: 15 years old,
13: right?
11: Did you partake? I know you'll tell me the truth.
13: I did not. Did I partake in the
11: naked lady?
13: Legal prostitution? No, yes. I did not. Okay. I did certainly walk the red light district. I talked to one of the workers.
11: Oh, okay.
13: And I wasn't too. I just wanted to say, hey, how much is it? And she told me and.
11: Was it a deal.
13: I should have done it.
11: Was it like a kroner or something?
13: Because she was crazy hot.
11: So it was like $20 or some unbelievable
13: it, like it
11: deal.
13: Was going to be end up being like $15. Yeah.
11: Oh, my Lord.
13: It was nuts. Unless it was one of those things where $15 and then she goes, oh, no, that's just to get into the door.
9: Uh-huh.
13: And then you negotiate. Yeah. That there's a good chance that's what would have happened.
11: I've been thinking of going to Thailand to get a massage.
9: No, you don't.
13: And then we went to a live sex show.
8: Little boy time.
9: Whoa.
11: No, not a little boy time. See, now this would make me uncomfortable.
9: A live sex show?
13: Awful.
11: Yeah.
13: Because we saw like it must have been the sixth or seventh performance of the night.
9: Wow. The same
13: and it
9: couple?
13: Was as, yes, they were as bored and they just didn't have it.
11: Well, I would rather have bored than it's obvious they're forcing one of them to be there.
9: Oh.
13: In this case, the guy looked like he had had it. He was like, I just can't.
9: Well, 6 or 7 times, wouldn't you have had it?
13: Yeah, I mean, it was so perfunctory and weird.
11: Could you watch?
8: Did they? No, I would never.
11: Someone else?
13: No. They would do one position, and then after 2 minutes, they would switch, and the guy would kind of like half-heartedly fist pump the air. And
11: did he do the butler?
13: The butler.
11: So you can see everything from the he puts his arm behind his back.
13: Oh, yes, he did.
11: The butler, sure.
13: Yes.
11: Yeah, the butler's very popular.
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18: Hi, Phil. 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
19: 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Check this out. 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
18: 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By the way, Phil, you look great.
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18: 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Phil, let me get you a drink. 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
19: What?
20: Dewars, the finest blended scotch whiskey money can buy. And as always, we remind you to please drink responsibly. This is Larry Morgan speaking.
19: I guess a scotch would be okay. Thanks, announcer guy.
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2: 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It's been
3: 3 months since his last confession. Good morning, Father O'Malley. Say hello to Phil Mundor. Recently, Phil has embezzled from the office football pool, run over the neighbor's cat, and has had some extraordinarily erotic dreams starring his 18-year-old neighbor, Caitlin Kravitz. Caitlin's appearance is brought to you by Nikon. Nikon, maker of the world's finest binoculars. This is Larry Morgan speaking.
1: Jesus H. Christ, Phil Mundor. That's one hell of a confession, or my name's not Father Mark O'Malley. Now, here to present your penance is my announcer guy.
4: Thanks, Mark. For Phil's penance, Father O'Malley orders 10 Hail Marys and 20 Our Fathers. Now go and sin no more. And thanks for visiting Father O'Malley's confessional. And please accept these fabulous parting gifts. A case of Rice-A-Roni, the San Francisco treat, and the hot new CD recording, Larry Morgan Reads the New Testament. This is Tony Lamont speaking.

0: Lee from Bob and Tom Enterprises. This is Larry Morgan speaking.
1: Bob and Tom.
2: Ew, gross.
3: Slimy yet satisfying.
1: They put the F in professional.
4: Baby.
5: Yeah, honey.
4: It's our special day.
5: I know.
4: Did you get me a great, great big present?
5: You knew that I would.
4: Oh, honey, tell me what it is.
5: Baby, I know it's our anniversary.
4: Yeah.
5: And you know how much I love you.
4: Aww.
5: So I didn't buy you just any old gift, because I knew that wouldn't do.
4: Uh-uh.
5: Well, I wrote some songs for you.
4: Songs?
5: So I can sing you a recital.
4: What?
5: I couldn't think of any lyrics, but I got some damn good titles.
4: This better.

0: I'm all ears, baby.
1: Your daddy must have been a miner, 'cause you gave me the shaft.
0: Oh, that's deep.
1: You went to a 24-hour sale and was gone for a day and a half.
0: I was shopping for your mother.
1: Here is one of my favorites. I hope you see this in your record store.
0: Oh, another hit.
1: I can make you feel like a woman, baby, 'cause I felt a few before.
0: I couldn't tell.
1: If you don't like that one, honey, then you're gonna love this line.
0: Really?
1: I hate every bone in your body, baby, except, of course, for mine.
0: How thoughtful. Oh, Jimmy.
1: You love me, don't you, honey?

0: Your mind is really awful, but your head is really great.
1: Was.
0: Or, I guess I came too early, and now don't you know that you're late?
1: Ha ha, it's not yours, mister. And now I've got some song titles for you.
0: Bring them on.
1: Our love is like a highway, and I can't get off.
0: How about, I got a case of loving you, but I had to drink a case to get it.
1: How about this one? You once could do it all night long. Now all night long, you can't do it once.
0: Honey, you're not the Virgin Mary just because you always ride my ass.
1: Very funny, honey. We were on the love boat till I saw your little dinghy.
0: Oh, yeah? We were on the love boat till I saw your poop deck.
1: Poop deck? Honey, you've got a big heart. It's a shame your hemorrhoids match.
0: I love you, honey.
1: I love you, too.
2: Bob and Tom. 24/7.
3: Oh, yeah. Yeah.
4: You just ruined it.
5: Josh Arnold?
6: What of it?
5: Jeff Oskay? Tempers are running high here in the studio. I'm Chick. Hello, Tom. You want to hear Red Baron say Merry Christmas?
4: Yeah, but remind me why we're talking about this.
5: Because somebody, a guy outfitted a drone, and it looks like Snoopy flying his doghouse. And it goes up into the air. It's amazing.
4: And it really is high quality and hilarious.
5: It's Snoopy's great. Head turns, and it's wonderful.
6: MetLife should offer that guy $50,000 for it.
5: Absolutely. And we all remember this. This is Snoopy versus the Red Baron.
6: By the Royal Guardsman?
5: Royal Guardsman.
6: I love this. You like it, Pat? I do.
5: But there was a Christmas version, and at the end, and they had the Christmas bells during the entire song.
3: Oh. I do remember that.
5: And the Red Baron says,
7: Merry Christmas, my friend!
4: So the Red Baron is with his German accent.
5: A little, yeah. There you go.
4: Oh, that's nice. Bringing people together in the post-war world.
5: That's right.
6: Did you know the Red Baron was a real person?
5: Yes.
6: Pretty interesting.
5: Richthofen, I believe, was his name, I think.
3: Von Richthofen.
5: No, it was Morty. Morty von Richthofen.
4: Oh, actually, no.
5: No, he slipped it by him.
4: I see.
5: Very good. They couldn't keep him on the ground. Hey.
4: This is the look anything but this.
3: Well, before the break, we were talking about Naked Airlines.
6: Back
3: in 2003, we had a flight. I know you've done a lot of cruise ships, Pat.
6: I have.
3: Have you ever done a naked cruise?
8: Carnival had me do a naked charter. Yes, they did indeed.
3: Really?
8: It was wild. Yeah, I stayed in my room a lot. It was a little scary. It wasn't the kind of people you wanted to see naked. And then, you know, some others that you did want to see naked. It was very, very unique.
4: How many people were on board that were naked?
8: Pretty much. It was chartered, so it was everybody. It was
4: the entire ship?
8: Rondell Sheridan and I were the only like clothed people.
6: We love Rondell.
8: We were the comedians. Yeah.
3: What about the crew? People working?
8: Oh, no. They're fully clothed. Yeah.
3: Oh, okay.
8: Yeah.
5: So you look out into the audience and everybody's naked.
8: Yes.
5: So that's what they tell you in speech class if you're nervous about public speaking, right? Isn't that?
6: Yeah.
5: What
6: picture them all naked.
5: Or
8: various states of undress, like just tops off sometimes.
5: And towels are important, right? You're supposed
8: Very
5: to put
8: important.
5: A towel.
8: Yeah. In the theater. Yeah.
4: This account from USA Today suggests it is an annual event.
6: Oh, okay. The nude charter.
3: Do you have a problem with performing in front of naked people?
8: No, it was kind of fun. It was really unique. You could have a lot of fun with it. They're very fun-loving people. They were all drunk and having a great time, very comfortable. They laughed at pretty much anything racy. I mean, it was a real easy crowd.
4: Oh, I even wrote a song about it.
8: Want to hear it?
3: Oh, yeah.
4: Here's a picture of it.
6: Okay. Oh, well, that's helpful.
4: The Headman Clitzgerald.
6: The Headman. I'm not even.
3: No, don't.
8: You know what?
3: Don't.
5: No. He is on one today, and I don't know what he's looking for. And-

0: flying shuttlecocks. Family of five waving from the docks. Nowadays with internet, the kids aren't shocked. Woo! Won't you let me take you on a nude cruise? Boobies. Ooh-wee, baby. Coochies. Ooh-wee, baby. Butt cheeks.
1: Asses, baby.
0: Won't you let me take you on a nude cruise? Woo!
2: Oh, thank you very much, Patty G.
3: Were there more shaved or unshaved?
4: Nude cruise by Petco.
0: More shaved or unshaved? Half and half.
2: Really? Now, I have two technical questions. So if you're nude, do you still wear shoes?
0: There were shoes, yes.
5: I bet flip-flops.
3: Because the decks get hot.
0: Yeah.
3: You don't want to burn your feet.
0: You don't want to hurt your feet, too. So
5: you said decks get hot.
3: I did say decks.
2: Now, do you wear a watch, or do you just let guys lie down and use them as a sundial?
0: Okay.
2: Judging by the fact that the shadow is crossing his belly button, it must be noon.
3: Do you wear a watch on vacation? Come on. What's wrong with you?
5: He's got to know what time it is.
2: I have to wear a watch at all times.
5: Absolutely.
0: Sometimes it's sexy time, which we have coming up.
2: Sexy time.
5: What happens when the whore looks at her watch?
4: You don't want a clock watcher. Yeah. That is an insult.
5: Whores and therapists should never look at
4: Yeah, exactly.
0: I yelled at a guy once.
5: Write that down.
4: You yelled at a whore once?
0: Yeah, my I yelled at a guy once, a therapist.
4: Oh.
0: For looking at the clock.
3: Oh, really?
0: Yeah.
2: Don't they usually put it right over your shoulder so that...
5: The smart ones do.
3: Yeah. So it doesn't look like they're looking?
0: Oh, I saw them doing this a lot.
4: Mine will go 10 over, 15 over.
0: Really?
4: Yeah.
5: Really?
4: Yeah. Yep. Yeah. She's great.
2: What about the person waiting in the next room?
4: I'm her only patient.
0: She works full time for him.
4: I just meet her at an Arby's.
2: She's on a retainer issue. Really,
4: I kind of don't know if she's.
0: She doesn't have a license, but she's very good.
4: Yeah, she listens. She listens.
2: Has she ever sighed and said this again?
4: No, but she. I love it. She gives me the business every now and again.
3: Really?
4: Yeah. She'll go. You know what? You should try. And I'll go. No. I go. I do this. And she goes. Oh, how's that working for you?
5: That's right.
0: You know, you should try. Maybe a different job.
4: I love her. I got really lucky. Yeah.
0: You love her?
4: You got to find one that you.
5: That's what happens.
4: You like. Yeah.
5: Next thing you know.
4: Oh no. There's no.
3: Can't love her like that.
4: There's no attraction. So.
0: Well, I bet she loves hearing that.
4: I mean, it makes the sex kind of cold.
2: Yeah. Has she ever seen your act?
4: No, she hasn't.
2: Do you ever do jokes from it?
4: No, I mean, I've referenced like, oh, hey, you know, I kind of joke in my act about this. If it's something that I also
2: address. If the opportunity arose where it was like the perfect spot for you to sound like a genius with a great ad lib that was actually from your ad lib, from your show, I should say, would you do it?
4: No, I can't imagine that that's beneficial at all, but I know that a lot of comedians do that. Yes, we.
2: They just can't wait for the opportunity to jump in with their hunk about the dress barn.
4: Yeah,
2: okay.
4: I have no interest in doing that.
2: Josh was talking about Mother's Day. We were talking off the air about it.
4: Yeah, and I talked to my mom the other day. She called and I was asking because my birthday's coming up, and she wants to know, hey, what do you want this year and all this stuff. And then she goes, hey, have you heard about this AI thing, which is already adorable,
3: right? That, she even asks.
4: Yeah. I said, yeah. She goes, did you know that with AI, you can type in your stand-up material, and it will give you better punchlines.
2: Wow.
4: I go, is that right, Mom? She goes, yeah.
2: Your mom.
4: Yeah. I go, so you think I need some help? And she goes, oh, no, you know what I mean, though. You can just put in.
3: I wonder if she did that. Maybe she took part of your act and
4: she
3: typed
4: said
3: it
4: she
3: in.
4: She writes. She writes short stories.
3: Oh, does
4: stuff.
3: She?
4: Yeah.
3: Okay.
4: And so she said that she was
5: sexual short stories?
4: I don't know.
0: Erotica?
4: I read one and it was more of like a mystery type
5: okay.
4: thing.
5: Okay. All right.
4: So but I wouldn't put it past her to get a little saucy.
5: Okay.
2: Really?
4: Yeah, sure. Yeah. Well,
2: that'd be awkward.
4: Yeah, I don't really want to read her.
5: Yeah. I read my dad's when I was a kid.
4: I know
5: that.
4: Yeah. And
5: written on a yellow legal pad in

0: Longhand.
1: How old were you?
0: 12, 13, 14, along in there.
2: Was it effective, do you think? Was it good?
0: It got the job done, if you know what I mean.
2: Interesting.
0: Yeah, yeah, yeah. Sure.
3: Was it peculiar in any way?
0: No, huh?
3: It was relatively straightforward.
0: I remember there was someone picking up a hitchhiker, I believe.
2: Was it publishable? Could this?
0: No,
2: could
0: he... no, no.
2: Okay, he wouldn't have had a career in
3: that. I think... No. I'm not sure that the literary standards for porno are all that high.
2: Well, that's what I'm saying. I mean, would this have been saleable? Interesting.
4: I have a couple of my father's short stories that were all written about his home, his boyhood home. They're very sweet. I read them, actually, at his funeral.
2: Were they like semi-autobiographical?
4: I think so.
2: Interesting.
4: He wrote them from the heart.
3: What was his hometown?
4: Pennington Gap, Virginia. It's a small coal mining town in Virginia. So. And they listen. I get a lot of... listeners from Pennington Gap, actually.
3: So titles out. Like Hot Love in the Gap.
4: They're not porn stories.
0: Hot Love in the Gap?
3: Yeah. I thought we were talking about porno.
4: No, we were talking about our parents writing stories.
3: I wasn't listening.
2: Once you go black lung, you'll never go back lung.
3: Oh, nice.
2: Yeah.
3: Okay. Let's go back over there. We have the news desk starring Christy Lee. Have we missed anything?
4: An American tourist in Rome was impaled while trying to climb a spiked fence at the Colosseum to take a photo.
2: Don't climb spiked fences.
4: According to the multiple Italian news outlets, the unidentified 47-year-old was found hanging on the metal bars at the Piazza del Colosseo. He had reportedly pierced his spine on the fence.
2: Oh, no.
4: And had been screaming in pain for over 20 minutes. Before paramedics reached him. After he was sedated and removed from the bars, the man was transported to a hospital where he underwent surgery and received more than 80 stitches. No charges have been issued, but it is possible he could face penalties related to tampering with historic landmarks.
2: Man, what's he doing?
3: An American tourist.
4: Of course. Yeah.
3: What an idiot.
2: Yeah.
4: That place.
3: Impaled. You don't hear that word that often.
4: Through his spine.
3: But it has kind of a Roman feel to it, doesn't it?
2: It does.
4: Sure, especially at the Colosseum.
5: Colosseo.
4: Colosseo.
2: It's pronounced Colosseo.
4: I don't speak Italian.
3: Now, I have a technical question. This is kind of a philosophical question. If an influencer dies, but there's no video... Did it ever happen?
2: Oh, that is a very, yeah. Let's noodle on that.
3: Yeah, you got to think about it.
2: Yes.
3: Undoubtedly.
4: If an influencer dies, do they go ahead and put up the video?
2: I don't think they do.
4: Yeah.
2: I know that we've seen last photos or whatever.
4: Right.
2: Like the selfie that was taken just before they took one step the edge.
3: Just before the guy waved at the camera while on top of the building.
2: Right.
3: And then the wind hit him just the right way. Wow.
2: Ugh.
3: Impaled in front of the Colosseum.
4: And nobody helped him for 20 minutes?
2: I mean, who's going to jump? Who's going to go up there?
0: Yeah. Like, hang on, I'll make a call. I mean,
3: they have photographs. All the photographs are from a distance.
0: What if I go up there and try to help him and I get impaled? Mm-hmm. Where does it end?
3: It looks like this. It looks like this fence is maybe 10 feet or higher.
2: Oh, boy.
4: So I was just
3: it would
4: there
3: be hard to
4: summer.
3: Get hard to be get hard to get up there to get the guy off.
4: Was it in front? Was it inside the Colosseum? Can you tell?
3: Well, these photographs, it's outside the Colosseum.
4: Oh, okay.
3: And the guy is not being, is not showed being impaled.
4: Oh, good. I wouldn't want to see
3: they
4: that.
3: They do have the thing where they feed him to the lions later.
4: Oh, that doesn't recover.
0: Yeah, well.
3: What's happening?
4: A video is going viral that shows a humanoid robot turning on and attacking factory workers.
2: Oh, no.
0: All right.
4: Oh, Josh, your dream has come true. According to Jam Press, the incident occurred at a factory in China where cameras captured two workers observing the robot while it dangles from a crane on the factory floor. The robot suddenly begins to flail its arms erratically before lurching forward and dragging along its stand as the men try and avoid getting hit.
0: Danger.
4: We have the video if you'd like to see it. Here we go. If you're watching on YouTube.
3: The robot's hanging from a crane, as you said.
4: Yes.
3: These two guys are trying to make some adjustments. The arms go up,
2: Oh, my gosh.
3: Flailing at them.
2: It's flailing.
3: And chasing them.
4: Yes.
2: With such speed and strength.
3: Yeah, and it's huge. We should point out it's humanoid, but it looks like it's 8 feet tall. Or
1: yeah, that scientist is terrified.
3: Yeah, they're trying to grab the thing.
4: It concludes with one of the men flanking the angry automation and dragging its stand back into place attempt to stop the raging robot.
1: We're doomed. We are doomed.
0: Whatever they're doing, stop. How many more warnings do we need?
3: And where was this?
1: Robot went nuts.
6: Yeah, but now I can have a cheeseburger. It automatically gets made.
1: Right. It's not worth it.
6: And what are you talking about? This is great.
1: Well, he was not happy about being hanged like that.
0: If one of that robot's arms would hit that, it would have cut his head off.
1: Right off.
0: Down the middle. Not off.
3: That'll teach
0: down the middle.
3: That'll teach
1: was
3: the guy.
1: Terrifying.
4: That'll teach what guy?
3: Well, the Chinese guy.
2: The engineer?
3: He brought up tariffs. Next thing you know, very pissed.
2: You rascal.
1: You are on one today.
0: Don't do what I do. Do as I say.
2: I'm not the only poker in the room, am I?
0: Yeah.
3: Who is that Australian breakdancer?
2: Ray Gunn.
3: Ray Gunn. Maybe that's what the guy was trying to do.
4: I don't know, but that was terrifying.
3: And you're right. Those things are they're metal, and they're flying at the guy.
4: Yeah.
2: Knock it off over there.
4: I don't want to throw you under the bus, but isn't it time for our history lesson?
3: Ooh. Oh, okay. What day is today?
2: And speak for yourself. May 7th. I'd like to throw him under a bus.
0: I, for one, how about we do history and then throw him under the bus?
4: Guys.
0: How about that?
3: Give me a second.
0: Oh, of course he's prepared.
3: Now I'm searching for wit in the room.
0: Is that right?
4: I'm going to warn you. I had a glimpse at it earlier. There's not a lot going on this day.
6: I had a glimpse of it. I knew
5: I'm privy to all the early information.
0: Well, I've got everybody doing it. I've never been happier.
3: Okay, I got a couple things here. 1789.
0: Fake news.
2: That time never existed.
0: Nope.
3: The first presidential inaugural ball.
0: Told you.
3: Was held where, Christy?
4: Philadelphia. New York City.
3: New York City is correct.
2: You've hosted those things, right? Like that kind of thing?
4: Yeah. Oh, yeah.
2: In fact, I've heard you've handled all the policemen's balls.
4: That's right. Exactly.
1: That's how you get out of tickets.
2: That's an old Dangerfield joke. My wife handles all the policemen's balls.
4: Call them galas, not balls.
0: Galas?
3: You go gala or gala?
1: It's gala.
2: That depends. I say
1: gala.
2: Are there gay people there?
3: Okay.
4: Do you say gala?
1: I say gala.
0: Somebody say something else.
3: Well, Christy was right. Not a lot of... How about this one? 1824, Beethoven's Ninth Symphony premieres.
4: Well, that's a good one.
3: Mm. That's not the dun dun dun dun. That's the fifth.
0: No, the fifth. Fifth of Beethoven.
3: The disco version? That was a big hit.
2: Tom, what's brown and sits on a piano bench?
1: You got this.
4: I know this.
0: You know this.
4: Beethoven's...
3: Seventh movement.
2: Last movement.
0: Last movement.
4: Oh, okay. Oh, I thought you were going to say Beethoven's Third.
2: Instead of the third?
3: Yeah, that'd be.
1: You know what? That's funnier.
3: Beethoven's.
0: You know what?
2: A piece of poop left by Beethoven.
3: Beethoven's Third Symphony.
0: Hey, Beethoven's Third is what we've arrived at.
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1: Oh, yeah.
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0: That's right, craptastic dump.
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13: Oh, where were you? 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Love to hear from you. What's the topic
0: here? Dear Bob and Tom Show, Chick mentioned he never have a dog door. Yes, I'm not with my current puppy-age. My oldest Golden is very timid and would not participate in the dog door, I'm almost certain. Several years ago, this letter continues, Michael said he had a friend and his wife woke up to their dog bringing in breakfast through the kitchen doggy door.
2: Oh, man.
0: And placed it at their feet. She was so proud of the muskrat.
2: Oh.
0: And there it is.
4: That's a big muskrat.
0: That is
13: it looks like a large dead rat.
2: It's massive.
0: It weighs 20, 30 pounds at least.
13: What was the dog's name?
0: Did not give the name.
2: But look at how sweet that dog is.
4: Yeah. Oh, yeah. He's like, look at me.
2: He's a good boy.
4: Look what I brought you.
13: It's a hunting dog. It's a beauty.
4: Yeah.
2: He is a beauty.
0: Handsome. Gorgeous dog.
13: That's, that's exactly why I don't have a dog door.
0: That's from Michael in Montana. I can't remember the last Montana letter we had. Thank you, Michael.
13: Well, that's very, very nice. Yeah. We certainly appreciate it.
1: That was a beaut.
2: Did you? All right.
13: Thank you, Pat.
2: I enjoyed the joke.
13: I enjoyed
2: but
13: that
2: you cannot
13: much.
2: Teach the comedy that Chick McGee
1: Oh, no, no. That take?
0: Yeah. Oh, I can take up a storm.
13: That was very nice. A lot of visual things going on there.
0: The way
13: you leaned into it.
2: Yeah, right.
13: You know, kind of going, like visually going, get it?
2: He sensed McGee wouldn't be on board, so he leaned really toward Chick.
0: I couldn't disappoint him.
2: Right.
0: Benny got nothing on me, okay?
13: Okay, let's, before we get to sports, I wanted to do this. I don't know if they gave you this one or if Christy has it. I did a deep dive on a different story and I ran into this, story about a so-called kung fu monk.
4: No, I haven't seen this.
13: Oh, this is good. Do you have this one? It's about the guy, pulling a 19-ton bus using his male member.
2: Oh, my.
0: I have that, and why are we talking about it now?
2: That's some kung fu junk.
13: Yeah.
4: Yeah.
0: According to you, it's sports.
13: Okay. Well, go ahead.
0: A video filmed in China shows a so-called kung fu monk pulling a 19-ton bus using only his penis. Footage of the unnamed martial artist shows him dragging a bus using a rope attached to what appears to be his genitals, which are concealed under beneath a long white tunic. So it could be around his waist.
4: Mm.
0: Yes or no?
13: Yeah. He's a monk. He's a man of religious...
0: you think right. that he's above?
13: Yeah, he's not going to cheat.
0: Charlatan behavior. The pantsless monk walks backwards with visible concentration.
13: I'll bet.
2: Please don't rip off. Please don't rip off.
13: Yeah, his hearing, listening for that tearing flesh sound that we're all so familiar with.
0: It happened in the only province I'm aware of in China, Guangdong.
13: Of course.
4: No,
0: I don't
4: sure.
0: know if there are any other provinces in China.
2: Well, if he pulls through, he's going to be in Dongguan.
0: Dong.
13: It was right there. Now, what's interesting to me is, I mean, he has no pants on. And he's backing up, pulling a bus with his male member.
4: Mm-hmm.
13: This is probably one of the only times it's permissible to expose yourself to a school bus.
0: I see why we did the story. Wow. Now.
2: Just a reminder to everybody out there who's thinking about trying this.
1: School bus.
2: Do it on a Saturday.
0: I think he needs at least three people for him to show it show them that it's hooked to his penis.
13: Yeah,
2: yeah, somebody must
0: around,
2: have. Yeah, yeah, exactly.
0: Wrapped around his waist.
13: The Guinness people have to have some judges.
2: Yeah, a trio of witnesses. You're
13: now,
2: right.
13: We have all witnessed, or not, most of us were here for the Jim Rose sideshow circus years ago. And a man they call a lifto would attach various objects to his male member and lift them.
4: The concrete blocks, I remember.
0: A cement block.
4: Yeah.
13: And the finale, Josh, and I'm not kidding, we have many witnesses, he had this traditional block of
2: like concrete. A cinder block?
4: Yeah.
13: Cinder block, I guess it is technically. And he would spin it.
2: Yeah, that's where I would have probably, I don't know.
0: Twist.
2: At least gotten lightheaded.
0: And yeah. Jim Rose with that typical barker, and when he would twist it, he was, no one will be seated during the twisting. A beautiful, beautiful lift.
13: That was great.
2: Did you guys, you must have been cringing the whole time.
0: Oh,
4: yes.
13: Yeah. Well, we had urologists calling in going, don't. God, don't do this.
0: But thankfully, he did it in the cafeteria here, way in the back.
4: Yeah, in the back.
0: Where the refrigerator and the food was.
4: He's not wrong.
13: And then there was Enigma, the guy that had puzzle pieces and tattooed off his entire body.
0: Face. He must be all caught up now. He was on his way to have his entire body tattooed.
13: Yeah. And he could take a tennis racket, take the strings out, and fit himself through it.
2: Yeah, he almost looks emaciated, but
13: it's quite a show. That's how we lead off sports with a so-called kung fu. I didn't know there was such a thing as a kung fu monk.
2: I think they do practice a lot of those.
0: Yeah.
2: Yeah.
0: That's David Carradine, Kung Fu.
13: So that's kind of a religious order, not just a.
0: Well, it's both.
13: A karate chop thing.
0: It's both. It's a discipline, it's a lifestyle.
13: Okay.
2: Mm-hmm.
0: All right. Yeah. What would you like me to read now?
13: Last evening's NFL score.
0: The Atlanta. Thank you, Tom.
2: Asked and answered.
0: There you go.
4: Is this how we're gonna do this?
0: Bob and Tom show.
4: No.
0: And I'm just paving the way for you. Yeah. Get used to it. French tennis player Quentin Folio has been suspended for 20 years and fined $70,000 for fixing tennis matches.
2: No. 20 years.
13: 20 years.
2: So he's done.
0: So. The International Tennis Integrity Agency.
4: Boy, that sounds.
0: The ITIA.
4: Interesting.
0: And said its investigation found that the 26-year-old was, quote, a central figure in a network of players operating on behalf of match-fixing syndicate.
2: Wow.
0: His suspension will end in May 2044, subject to repayment of outstanding fines.
2: Wow. Oh, the Caldera and Wyoming will have gone off well before then.
0: I would think.
2: So he's, never play
0: all
2: again.
0: Of our underground missile bases will.
13: Right. This is going to happen more and more in various sports with all the betting going on. But in this case, justice has been served.
0: Is that your?
2: Oh, yes, sure has.
13: Hey, it's his. He did it. It's his fault.
2: Couple of them.
4: Oh, there you go.
0: Anemia. That's what that is.
2: No. I love those. A third.
4: Oh, there you go.
2: That he didn't even get.
0: It just gets worse and worse.
13: This is the. This is not the worst thing that will happen at Christmas time involving matches. Someone will burn their house.
2: He is right, yeah.
0: Now, someone will burn their house down. Wow. Chuckle, chuckle.
2: Now, since he's been charged with this, did that happen in a tennis court?
13: Ah! I love that joke.
2: I already said it.
0: He already said love.
13: Oh, sorry.
2: We all looked and
13: I was researching. This guy's name. What is it again? I'm sorry. It's like Folio.
0: Quentin Folio.
13: That sounds like a watch, doesn't it?
0: Nope.
13: Hey, for Christmas, I got the new Quentin Folio. It's got a.
2: Instead of hands, it has feet. The Quentin Tarantino Folio. Instead of hands, it has feet.
0: Quentin likes the foot.
13: Wow.
0: Likes a nice
13: so he's
0: foot.
2: Likes to chew on a foot.
0: Don't you talk to me about this. You so got 20
13: year suspension.
0: You got the story right in front
13: guy's,
0: of you.
13: The guy's 26 years old, right?
0: Let's review. I did a story about a kung fu guy pulling a truck. What was it? A bus with his penis.
4: Yes.
0: A French tennis player fixing matches. Like, that's a story that needs mention.
13: They're trying to make tennis less boring.
0: You want me to give my opinion on something in the NFL? No, thank you, Pat. I appreciate your effort. Talk to Tom.
4: See what you've done.
2: You see what that tennis story did?
4: See what you've done.
2: Caused quite a racket.
0: Is there any other reaction you can have other than sounding like you've got your penis in a car door.
14: That was disturbing.
0: Can we get that isolated? I'd love to hear that.
13: Advantage again. Josh.
0: No, hardly. Well, now that's not even... Never
13: mind. That's a tennis term.
0: I know it's ad, yes.
2: Now, I wonder if this guy could join the pickleball, Major League Pickleball. I know it's a different sport, but it's close.
13: Oh,
4: oh
0: yeah.
13: He could be, it's like...
0: Shell racket.
13: He would come in with kind of a negative thing. At least right. It'd be kind of a Disney movie.
2: Yeah, he's kind of bitter because
13: scumbag becomes a good person.
2: Oh, I like this. Mm. He's kind of bitter because he feels like he's been demoted a lesser sport, but he's getting beaten, like, in the first few matches. Uh-huh. Yeah. So, what the hell? I really need to...
4: He's turned his mic off. He's done.
13: Oh, keep it in that position. I'm enjoying this. Oh.
2: And by the way, you did it wrong. You're supposed to turn your headphones off.
0: Oh.
2: Then you won't hear us.
0: Son of a gun.
15: Bob and Tom. Well-meaning, but...
16: Yeah, they're all messed up.
15: More than slightly confused.
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2: We start here?
3: Yes, you idiot.
2: Oh, all right. First off, we'd like to take our hats off to the organizers of Black Expo. They did a fine job.
3: Yes, sir. Black Expo did a fine job of showcasing the many contributions of African Americans to our society. And in the interest of fair play and equal time, we'd like to inform you of a somewhat lesser known event.
2: That's correct. It's the White Trash Expo.
3: Yes, sir. The first annual White Trash Expo will be held in the abandoned Ames store in Mars Hill.
2: That's right. And White Trash Expo will feature lectures, symposiums, seminars, concerts, and a tattoo booth.
3: White Trash Expo kicks off with the food symposium entitled Our Dietary Cultural Heritage. Spam, Velveeta, Cheese Whiz, and Wonder Bread.
2: And Turkey Franks. Finally, Thanksgiving is simplified.
3: Also, the Reverend Billy Bob Hooker's.
2: No, that's Hooker.
3: Oh, Hooker. The Church of the Holy Bonanza Cashflow will present his lecture entitled
2: How Come So Many People Are Different Than Us and Why We Should Hang Them.
3: White Trash Expo will also feature the instructional symposium Making Fun of Things We Don't Understand, a Hoosier Tradition.
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2: That's right. 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
2: Yes, sir. 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
2: Why Can't I Use the Term Negro Anymore?
3: And What's Darn Gay About Being Queer?
4: The White Trash Expo.
5: Jimmy Schubert is our guest.
6: But I prefer mobile food myself. I prefer food that's had to make it in the world just like I have. I mean, if I'm going to eat food, I prefer food that doesn't come from the ground. You know, because vegetables, you know, they suck the nutrients from the mud.
5: Mm-hmm.
6: Would you eat mud?
5: No.
6: No, then why eat the middleman? You know, God made animals slow enough to catch. He obviously intended for us to eat them. Besides that, what's the fun in hunting a vegetable? Anymore, I can sneak up on a carrot. Some of that stuff's not even food. Celery, that's not food. That's like dental floss trapped inside a carbohydrate. I was reading about celery. You know, there's 4 calories in a stick of celery. It takes your body 6 calories to process.
5: Mm-hmm.
6: A stick of celery. You could kill yourself eating celery. That's not food. That's slow suicide.
5: TV Rogers is our guest. TV, having just met you, I can guess you're obviously an athlete.
7: Yeah, I work out a little bit. They have the whole thing where you pump weights and all that stuff.
5: Yeah.
7: You got to have that cardiovascular, man.
5: Mm-hmm.
7: I was playing basketball the other day. They made me guard the worst dude on the other teams. It was a fat dude wearing thongs. Right? You know,
3: oh!
7: Standing on the court smoking a cigarette. You know I was in bad shape.
8: And you couldn't keep up with him.
7: I couldn't keep up with him. Got involved with that aerobics. Don't like aerobics, man. That's too much like sex.
9: It is. Aerobics?
7: Yeah, you sweat, muscles hurt, and then you got a woman up there telling you you're not doing it right.
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10: Mama made us listen to Pink Floyd and Floyd Kramer. We had 3 square meals of mushrooms and cornbread. Mama's kitchen smelled a lot like incense and cathead biscuits. We'd watch Porter and Dolly and then throw on the Grateful Dead. Born and raised on acid country. Eating turnip greens and a handful of Nebutol. Yeah, Daddy couldn't take it, he had to go. You can't play Hendrix on a banjo. Mama walked the floor and laid another brick in the wall. Our heroes were Roy Acuff and Abby Hoffman. We grew up outside of Woodstock, Tennessee. Listening to Farron Young and a side of Inagata DeVita. Mama made a well-rounded outcast out of me.

on a dobro, wearing leather hip huggers, working in the cotton mill. Everybody, and if you don't eat your meat, you can't have any pudding. And son, you're walking on the fighting side of me. Yeah, excuse me while I kiss the sky. I shot a man in Reno just to watch him die. And Chet Atkins playing the

0: Uncle Penn. That's a bluegrass song. Yeah, and Daddy couldn't take it. He had to go. You can't mix Deep Purple and Bill Monroe. Row, row, row. Hit it. And sunshine of your love while yodeling. Oh, oh, yodel, lady, lady, lady.
1: 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Want to try watching? Want more?
2: I wouldn't give it a B. I wouldn't even give it a C because it's effing A.
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3: Hope you had a great Mother's Day, everybody. Christy Lee, especially.
4: Yeah, had a great Mother's Day.
5: Breakfast, breakfast in bed? The whole.
4: No, breakfast in bed. I made breakfast, but I vowed to not leave my property, and I didn't.
5: Well, nicely
4: I didn't
5: done.
4: Have to go anywhere.
3: Now, by your property, you mean your husband.
2: I like that. Own him. Yeah.
5: Yeah, you guys. I don't know if you noticed that. You guys are absolutely hilarious.
3: They're changing the rules in Washington.
4: My bonus son brought dinner, so I didn't have to cook, and then. My husband and I sat on our new patio or porch, whatever, and watched Nona's, which was the sweetest little...
5: Oh, good God.
2: A movie about food?
4: About food and grandmas and Italian. And
5: I bet Andy enjoyed the hell out of that.
3: Oh, let's see. We got an NBA playoff game. Or we can watch
5: the
4: Vince
5: Vaughn.
4: We turned it on at halftime, and what was the score?
5: 80-39
4: or something?
5: No, Vince Vaughn, being all Vince Vaughn for 2 hours. Yeah.
4: I love Vince Vaughn. No, Tammy Pascatelli is in it.
5: No
4: Our
5: kidding.
4: Friend, yes.
5: Zowie.
3: Coming up, we have a story about lightsabers in the news, and you asked if anyone actually made them. Yes, they do. I'm not sure if they actually can cut through things.
2: I doubt it. I there's no way, but they...
5: Well, why would that be any more dangerous than an actual, just a regular sword cutting through things, right?
2: The light, if it were actually a laser type thing?
3: Yeah. I'm not sure they can limit the way with the they go about, 3 feet, then they stop.
2: That's what I've always heard scientists say is the problem with the lightsaber.
3: That's the trick.
2: They can't get it to stop.
5: They said the same thing about the atom bomb. Look, we don't know if this is going to stop. That's our big concern.
3: It may explode the atmosphere.
5: Yeah.
3: But there are lightsaber lessons you can take.
4: Really?
3: And there is a French lightsaber club.
5: Of course there is.
3: And here's the headline.
2: Lightsaber?
3: People in Mexico learning lightsaber fencing at the Jedi Knight Academy.
2: I didn't think people in Mexico knew the word fence.
4: Whoa.
5: Hang on a second. How's that taste, huh? Okay.
3: Luke, I am your padre. then we have... France's Fencing Federation recognizes lightsaber dueling.
2: I mean, it is essentially fencing. It's sword fighting.
5: Sure. France has a fencing federation? What am I saying? Of course they do. Yeah. Why wouldn't they?
3: Am I the only one that thinks that Princess Leia's hair looks like kind of
4: cinnamon
3: a couple
4: buns?
3: Or croissant in France.
5: Yeah.
3: They want to keep with the tradition.
5: Yeah, they always have.
3: We'll find out more about lightsabers, et cetera. Right now it's time to... examine some of the letters that we get and find out what's on your mind. What
5: letters,
3: have you got over there?
5: Letters. Hello, happy people. Let's see. Listening to Tom talk about the Mile High Club. We talked about this last week. I get the impression that Tom's idea of kinky sex is leaving the lights on.
4: Yeah. Mm-hmm.
5: That is from a lady, Carmella.
3: Okay. Well,
5: you're very traditional.
3: There was a place where... And is it still active, the one in Las Vegas?
4: In Vegas, apparently, yes.
3: Where you can join the so-called Mile High Club it's just one couple at a time, right?
4: Oh, yeah. There was one pilot, couple.
5: Oh, really? Oh, I didn't know.
4: Oh, yeah.
5: Oh, okay.
4: And you go up, well, you can add up to two more people, but you have to pay extra for that.
5: Oh, so you can't have a three-way if you want.
4: You could, or a four-way, but there's weight restrictions, so it can't be...
2: Fatties.
5: No fatties. Yeah, right. Got it.
3: The plane takes off.
2: No, it's for safety.
3: The plane takes off, and the pilot's up front, and the people in the back are...
4: It's a very nice plane, and it's decked out. It's got... Hey. You can even have dinner up there. I mean, it's really nice.
5: We make it over the mountain. You'll thank me, okay?
3: Yeah. No, that is so awkward and weird.
4: For you?
3: Hi, you're the pilot. Yeah, we're going to be...
2: It's got to be the easiest money that pilot's ever made.
4: Oh, heck yeah.
3: But it'd be great if you're the pilot. You have nose plugs. Well, the last couple...
5: Let me ask you this. Has anyone in your life, through all of your adventures, mm-hmm. way back to Columbia there in New York City, has anyone ever known at the exact time that you were having sex with someone? Has anyone ever known that other than the person you're having sex with?
2: So maybe like came upon his door and there was a tie right. around it.
5: Like a buddy of yours knew you were having sex.
3: The opposite is true, though.
2: Nobody knew. Nobody when you knows. Weren't having
3: sex. No. I was feigning sleep in my original my first year dorm.
5: Right.
3: Carmen Hall. Mm-hmm. There were two beds.
5: This is the dorm.
3: In each
5: Welcome
3: room.
5: Welcome to Columbia.
3: And yeah. At one and
4: a lot of dorms are like that.
3: And at one point. One evening, there was some activity going on in the...
4: Did you watch?
3: But no, I wanted desperately to go to sleep. I did not want to be hearing this.
5: But I don't see you even back then going, hey, Tom, are you ready for that test tomorrow morning? No, I was banging it out with Sheila last night. I don't see you...
3: That's because a gentleman never talks to
5: me. Telling anybody that I...
4: Now, wait a minute.
3: Do you remember the famous... I have a famous story. I can probably tell it now because the main person is deceased.
5: Oh, good.
3: We were going to be interviewing this famous lead singer from a great Southern rock band.
4: Oh, yeah.
3: And,
5: Ronnie Van Zant?
3: No.
4: Oh, Greg Allman.
5: Greg Allman. Okay.
3: That'd be Greg. And, I think Ace knows this story. And it was in the afternoon and we called up and got to the hotel and got through to the hotel and, we'd like to speak with room 7. Blah, blah.
5: Oh, yeah. I remember.
3: And the, guy answers the phone and goes, hey, yeah, we're calling. We're supposed to do this interview with Greg at whatever it was.
4: Right.
3: And he goes, oh, can he call you back? He's getting a BJ.
4: Oh,
3: jeez. See, that kind of specificity, not really necessary.
4: No.
3: Could have just said, can he call you back in a few minutes? He's busy.
4: Right.
3: I didn't really need to know that. But
4: he's a rock star. He wanted everybody to know it.
3: All right, I guess so. I got a letter over here.
5: Yeah, what do you got?
3: Comes to us from Brian. He said, Dear Bob and Tom Show, Ace, happy to see you back in the studio. Can't wait for the joke of the day. In honor of Ace's return, can you do all stories from the BBC? Do you want to explain that, John?
5: Oh, yeah. BBC not only stands for the British Broadcasting Company, but it also stands for something else.
3: In the world of adult cinema?
5: Well, yes.
3: Okay. Now, what have you got?
5: Hello, friends. Now, last week we talked about this anxiety technique where if you're experiencing anxiety, I saw online you're supposed to take your left hand, cover your left eye, and look up and breathe, and your anxiety will go away.
4: Okay.
5: So this Annette says, Dear chick,
4: uh-oh,
5: in quotes, I decided to try your anti-anxiety trick. Sitting in my kitchen, I put one hand over my left eye, looked up, and breathed. I saw a spider on my ceiling. I had to get up. I drug a stepladder and a vacuum into the kitchen to eliminate the threat. I hate spiders. Thanks a lot.
2: She would have been none the wiser.
5: Annette from Kentucky.
3: That's great.
2: I had a spider in my eyelashes Saturday.
5: What? Oh, holy hell.
2: Yeah.
4: What?
2: I put my glasses on and felt something fall from my glasses into my eye, and I went, oh, what is this bug?
5: Oh, my God.
2: And then
5: God.
2: It fell onto my face, and then I looked in the rearview mirror. I was in my car, and there was a spider.
4: Oh, my gosh, Tom, you would have crashed your car.
5: Yeah. Holy hell.
3: Yeah, I'm not
4: you
3: as bad.
4: You would have.
3: My little girl, one of my little girls over the weekend came running. I can't get in the shower. Why not? There's a spider in there. It was the smallest spider I've ever seen.
4: Oh, God.
3: Yeah, sometimes you got to get a ladder. And
4: oh, we live in the woods. We have bugs all the time now. All the time.
6: Yeah, I always have to get up. I'm trying to watch my race. Come in here. There's a bug in the attic. Go look for it.
3: I had one in my garage that was the size of a softball.
4: Yeah?
3: I'm not sure if it was a raccoon or a spider.
4: We have a bug story here. Hello, gang. When my wife and I were selling our house in Texas last year, we had a particularly bad showing. This lovely couple were touring the home and stopped in the kitchen to speak with our realtor. My wife and I were watching on our Simply Safe camera. All of a sudden, the woman screamed, jump back. A large cockroach ran across her foot. Texas has large outdoor cockroaches, and one had found its way into our house during the showing. Needless to say, they did not make an offer. That would be a deal breaker.
3: Oh, what a deal.
4: Yeah. Now, sorry about that, Dawson, in Fayetteville, Arkansas.
3: Now, this is from Kristen. I would love to be Josh's assistant for the Mile High flight.
5: Oh, here we go.
2: Oh, I see. Assistant as in...
5: banging it out.
3: Well, there we go. Now, because you said you'd like to do that?
2: I did not. I've just said I've never been in the Mile High Club, but yeah, I wouldn't mind joining. Why not?
3: But isn't the whole idea of this that it's done stealthily on a commercial?
2: That's what I prefer.
3: Commercial flight and
2: yeah, exactly.
3: Other
2: yeah,
4: yeah, that's part yeah. of the thrill.
2: I think
4: isn't
2: that's
4: it?
2: Part of it.
4: Yeah.
3: You know, have to be a long flight over the Pacific with the lights all out on the plane.
2: I don't know.
4: You both have to just time it to go to the bathroom at the same time.
5: Well, we all realize, whether you want to admit it or know it or not, you are not capable of joining the Mile High Club. Mm-hmm. There's no way you could do
3: that. I could just do it in Denver. I've done that.
5: Oh, yeah. Well, that's the biggest revelation. You got laid in Denver. All right. There we go.
3: And the debate continues. What is the best way to reheat pizza? And another vote for throwing it in the frying pan.
5: Yeah.
4: I've heard that.
5: Butter, or well, olive oil, but butter's good too.
3: I guess the air fryer is one of the big things now. The air fryer,
4: yep,
2: it's a good one.
3: That reheats it just fine, as opposed to the microwave.
4: Oh, don't ever do the microwave.
5: Microwave makes the I don't know why. There's some sort of chemical reaction. It makes the crust chewy. Or
4: yeah,
5: something.
4: I really, use my toaster oven, but it still doesn't get crispy.
5: What I do is I take a slice and cut it and put it into my toaster. Sure, a lot. Some of the cheese drips down in the bottom, but I've got a pull-out tray.
2: Well, you turn your toaster sideways. That's
3: yeah.
2: The
3: now, just, yeah, there you go. I'm going to go back to being mean, Tom. Now, Josh, are you familiar with having leftover pizza?
2: Oh.
5: Oh, see what he did there?
2: Yeah, I did.
5: That's a shot.
2: I have heard of such a thing.
3: I'm sorry. I couldn't resist.
5: You know, when you chuckle during a I'm sorry, it really doesn't land, if you know what I mean.
3: Yeah.
5: Okay.
7: I do. What I do, I take the cold pizza, I put on a cold tray, put it in the oven cold, oven not on, turn the oven to 500 with the pizza in, and as it heats up, I give it 10 minutes and pull it out as crunchy and melty.
2: Nice.
4: I do the same thing with the toaster oven.
7: But I don't wait for the oven to preheat.
4: Put it in there cold. I do the exact same thing.
7: I let it heat up with the pizza.
2: Leftover pizza deserves zero work. I'm giving it no effort, no dirt. I'm not dirting a dish for leftover pizza.
7: You're doing cold.
2: Yes.
7: Every time. It doesn't matter the toppings.
2: Right.
5: All right. Yeah. Okay. I'll go back and forth. I used to be a staunch cold pizza, but I'll heat it up every now and then. Every now and then.
3: I see. Well, we have more Pope news coming up. Now, we did have the story
2: about... Are you guys over this?
4: The Pope?
2: Yo, yeah.
7: Pope or pizza?
2: The Pope.
4: No.
5: What about...
2: But so we have a new one. Great.
5: But what about this story?
3: Because I don't know about this, Josh. You probably didn't see the news yesterday morning.
2: No, I'm not 90. I don't watch that CBS Sunday morning.
4: Well, they're trying to skew younger, trust me.
2: But they can keep trying.
3: Well, there was
2: until they have Sidney Sweeney topless on it, they're not skewing younger.
5: How about those? Where did those come? Never mind. Tom?
4: God.
5: Oh, me.
3: I was wondering if the previous Pope, remember he retired prior to Francis.
2: Yeah.
3: And I was kind of wondering if he was going to pull a Brett Favre. Like retire and then come back running the Lutherans or something.
5: Where is he? Is he just hanging around?
4: Didn't
5: he's dead.
4: Oh. Didn't Benedict pass away?
2: He did.
4: Yeah.
5: Benedict? I think I broke it.
2: You think he ever told that joke?
5: I hope so.
7: I got some Pope music.
5: You got Pope music? That's the Jetsons, I believe.
2: Oh, it's when the Saints go marching.
7: There you go.
3: Okay.
7: Godwin.
2: I like to think you came in yesterday and learned that.
7: Oh, it took me hours.
3: Once again, Patty G not here this morning.
5: And is not needed, obviously.
7: Yeah, I'm on fire.
3: And Ace is back. He's got his walker, his broken leg, et cetera, et cetera. Good to see you, Ace. Coming up, the Ace Cosby joke of the day.
2: Oh, yeah.
3: Okay, we'll look
5: Tops
3: forward to
5: Tops has released a limited edition trading card commemorating the election of Pope Leo XIV. The card shows the newly elected pontiff greeting the faithful from the balcony of St. Peter's Basilica and features the text, Habeas Papam.
4: Habeas Papam.
5: Leo XIV named first American pope. Okay. I don't know what habeas papam means. Look that up. Where's your English to Latin dictionary? Look.
4: Habeas Papam?
3: Does it have like stats on the back? Like
5: I
3: regular baseball used to play for the Cardinals.
5: Bats left, throws right.
4: It translates to, we have a pope
5: in Latin. We have a pope.
3: 267. Isn't this in habeas corpus? We have the body.
5: We have yes. Law. Yes. Show me the body.
3: Okay.
5: And then there's habeas cashius. That's show me the money.
4: Habeas cashews.
2: Oh, that's right. That's right. Yes.
4: We have and cashews.
3: And then show me the money.
5: 267 copies were made of a white smoke variation, a short print in honor to the 267th Pope.
3: So is the notion that those will be worth more as a collectible card?
5: I guess. I don't know. I didn't know.
3: Will they do like his rookie card and show him? What do you call it when you become a priest? Is there a ceremony, I assume?
4: Yes, of course there is.
3: I mean, do they take pictures like a graduation?
4: Yeah. Sure. Yeah.
5: And they throw their hats in the air?
3: Well, they wear those skull caps, right?
4: No, they don't throw their hats in the air.
5: I'm pretty sure they do.
4: I don't think so.
3: No, seriously. I mean, when they graduate.
4: It's called an ordination ceremony.
3: Did they take
4: yes.
3: a photograph? Because that would technically be his rookie card, right?
4: Yes, they would take
5: a picture.
4: They
5: have a kegger before everybody's hung over at the
3: ceremony. So that would say his real name is, his birth name is Robert, right?
4: Yes.
2: Bobby.
4: He was known as Father Bob. I love that. Father
2: his rookie Bob. Card would be this card.
3: Oh, you think so?
2: Yeah. Of course. All Major League Baseball cards, you don't have minor league. You don't have right. a picture from when you're in the minors.
5: Here's a can of worms. Rookie card. Are there other Pope trading cards? There must be, right? This isn't the first one, is it?
4: I don't know.
5: Don't all the Popes have trading cards?
4: I wouldn't think so. You think there's a series?
5: Why would they just start now?
3: Yeah, they're by
4: because
3: they're,
4: he's
3: maybe
4: so
3: there's a
4: popular.
3: Francis and a Benedict and a John Paul II and...
7: Yeah, according to the stats on the back, he's batting .328 on his homilies.
2: So, oh, wow.
7: That's pretty good.
2: Not bad. Yeah.
5: Pretty good. And, of course, he's hit 9, bases empty, grand slams. See, that's a... Never mind.
4: I think this might be the first of the Pope trading
3: does
4: cards
3: it come? I have a question. Does it come with a little stick of gum, or is it a communion wafer?
4: You know what?
2: Same flavor.
7: Yeah, same staleness.
8: Bob and Tom.
9: For your information, these are two of the worst kids I have ever encountered in my life, and I worked the state fair.
8: We were stupid before stupid was cool.
10: The following is a paid commercial announcement for the Joe Johnson Memory System.
11: Hello, I'm Joe Jefferson. Do you forget things you wish you could remember? Do you forget people's names? Do you forget important dates? Do you forget information that's important to remember? Like important dates? Or perhaps you even forget people's names. That's why I created my new memory system called the Joe Jackson Memory System. With the Jeff Jackson Memory System, you'll be able to remember long lists of items in great detail.
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14: Okay, Mr. Jenkins, that's a take.
11: Good. I've got kind of a busy day ahead of me. 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
2: Tom, we're joined by one of the favorite people on the planet and one of the finest comedians we know.
3: Who?
2: It's Tim.
3: Oh, sorry.
5: He's right here.
3: He's right here. Joined by comedian Tim Cavanaugh. Tim, I've got to apologize in advance. I'm a little bit off my game today.
5: No.
3: Yeah, because I got up bright and early. And just as I was walking out of the house, I went... Sniff, sniff.
4: Oh no, not that smell.
3: Yeah,
4: no,
3: no. And it was a disaster. So it took me 45 minutes to get. I mean,
2: he had pooped his own pants.
11: Did you shower again?
3: Rubber gloves, the whole thing. But there was, one thing after another. Because part of the protocol is when that happens, the first thing you do is light a candle. So I went to the kitchen and I, you know, those lighter things where you have to, hate. You got to pull this and hold this before it'll light.
5: You have to put a dollar in there too.
3: Yeah, and it wouldn't light.
11: Say a prayer.
5: That's what we do at church.
3: Say a prayer. So then I couldn't light a candle.
5: When the priest has an accident,
3: and I've got to sneak around. Anyway, but I'm trying to get back on track here, and I'm glad that you're here.
5: Well, I'm glad I'm here too.
2: Okay. Now, do you remember the parting words that you had for Tim Cavanaugh the last time we spoke to him?
3: I said, "Have a nice life."
5: Yes, you did. And you know what? I've taken your advice. And I'm trying to have as nice a life as I can.
3: You had a pretty serious cancer scare. You're cancer free now, and
5: yes.
3: So are you? What is your philosophy
5: have a nice
3: of
5: life?
3: Life?
5: Have a nice life is always a nice thing for people to say to me. You know, my philosophy is enjoy today. And
3: well, today might be rough because you're here.
2: Yeah, we make it hard for people to enjoy.
5: I really, right. you notice I don't stop by as much.
2: Yeah,
5: because
4: you know what, Tim, don't blame you one bit.
5: No, you know what? No, it can get rough in here.
2: It's stressful.
4: He's a bully.
5: No, he's
4: yes.
5: Well, he's got a bully pulpit.
3: Well, I'm trying to segue into a regular pulpit so I can just have the Lord on my side.
5: There you go. That would be a good idea.
3: Yeah. Can you imagine me as a priest?
4: No.
3: It'd be hard to explain all those kids.
5: I have imagined you as a priest.
4: His homilies would last hours. Oh my gosh.
11: Homily.
2: Now, when you imagine Tom as a priest, what kind of things do you imagine?
5: A mostly missionary position.
4: Oh my God.
3: He's the one that just said that, not me.
5: No, because you would be a missionary probably because they wouldn't want to keep you in one church.
11: I'm sorry.
2: Oh, no, please.
11: He'd be moved around a lot from parish to parish. He'd be out in Arizona in the desert.
2: I think Tom would make a hell of a press secretary.
4: I agree with you.
3: Sure. Oh, yeah, the spin?
2: Yes.
4: You can spin anything.
3: Yeah. Oh, yeah. Yes.
2: I would hire you as my press secretary for sure. Yeah.
3: And that's becoming a tougher and tougher gig. And I don't care what party you're into or which people you like. The press secretary, that is a rough gig.
2: You are just fed to the wolves.
3: Every day.
2: Yeah.
3: I'm going to explain right to you now why black is white today.
2: I know they're good.
4: Yeah.
3: This appears to be black, but as you can see, clearly it's white. I'll take no questions.
4: Right before you walked in here, I know this is probably not interesting to anyone but you and me, Tim, but they exhumed the mortal remains of St. Francis of Assisi.
11: I know,
4: did you
11: I saw
4: see
11: that,
4: that
11: too.
5: I did not know
4: 800th
5: that.
4: Anniversary of his death.
3: Why'd they take him out?
4: They dug him up and they're going to put him back, I guess, in front of the altar and the basilica.
5: If you're a saint, then every 800 years...
4: They dig you up.
5: It's part of your contract. They dig you up. They take you on tour.
4: Yeah, you'll be able to go and visit. I think it's going to be there when I'm there in September.
2: Is it
3: going to be an open casket?
4: It's open. It's not a casket. It's in like a plexiglass box where you can see
2: but
4: it.
2: You can actually view the body.
4: Yes.
11: Yeah.
2: You know, it didn't even occur to me that they had his remains somewhere.
4: Right?
3: Isn't he the one for dogs?
4: Yeah, the animals.
3: Patron saint of dogs.
4: Yeah, of animals.
3: Don't let any dog get near him because he'll see walking away with a femur in his mouth.
15: Look at this. Still meaty.
2: Now, because he is the animal, is when you walk by to see his corpse, are they playing that Sarah McLachlan song?
15: I hope so. The eyes
4: of angel. No, but I guarantee they have a donation box.
2: Sure.
3: I see. Well, we'll
4: Jeff,
3: check
4: I didn't
3: in.
4: Mean to leave you out of that either, because you're a Catholic boy.
2: We oh, no. I
4: Four
2: I'm,
4: Catholic
2: I'm
4: boys
2: good.
4: In here.
3: Are you doing the... What's no, it called? No meat on no. Friday. Are you doing that?
2: No. No, he's doing the no God for the rest of his life.
7: Yeah, I'm one of those Catholics.
3: So you're lapsed.
2: Yeah.
3: Yeah.
2: Jeff and I are the same.
3: Wow. Well, now we'll get a song out of Tim Cavanaugh in just a couple minutes. We got another song coming up from Pat Godwin.
16: Oh, cool.
3: Are you doing birthdays today, Tim?
16: I've got an abbreviated birthday.
3: Okay, because I've got a couple birthdays we can get to as well.
16: Oh, good.
3: Right now, I mentioned this before. There's been, I'm skeptical of this story.
2: Okay.
3: This is a retirement in the world of contemporary culture. I'm wondering if this is a scam.
4: Mr. Clean, the mascot for the famous cleaning brand, has announced his retirement after 68 years on the job.
2: Wow.
3: Whoa. And Mr. Clean was the first white guy shaved head. There was Yul Brynner, Mr. Clean, and Lex Luthor. Okay. That was it. I mean, now you see that all the time.
16: Yeah.
3: But that was it. But Mr. Clean, that's iconic, aren't they? I have it at home. The product is called Mr. Clean.
16: Well, he was caught up in the Epstein file.
2: So he kind of has
16: clean.
2: To.
16: Yeah.
7: Have to step down.
16: Yeah.
7: Oh, boy.
17: Mr. It's Dirty.
3: But we've been scammed like this before.
4: In a post shared onto the Mr. Clean Instagram page, Mr. Clean appears to trade in his signature all-white outfit for a Hawaiian shirt while holding a press conference.
2: All right.
4: In the clip, the narrator says, after a career with zero stains on the record, he's ready for new adventures. Another post attributed to the character reads, I'm saying goodbye to the world of cleaning in pursuit of new hobbies. While the brand's plans for a successor are not clear, spokeswoman Mittal Levy said there would be no changes to Mr. Clean packaging. Do you know the first name of Mr. Clean?
2: No.
7: Mike.
4: Nope.
2: That's a Steve. Good guess.
16: Steve. Gene. So you say hi, Gene.
17: Steve McLean.
4: Veritably? That's his first name?
2: Veritably Clean?
4: Apparently.
3: Yeah, that's, oh, I guess, if someone had a week off at the ad
4: right.
3: agency.
4: Yeah. He was introduced in 1958.
2: That was when Don Draper was cruising around California.
3: Yeah.
4: When Procter & Gamble commissioned a commercial artist, Richard Black, to create a marketing character for a new detergent-based household cleaner.
2: Dick Black is funny because it makes you think of a black penis.
4: Yeah, it does.
3: No, it makes you think of Big Dick Black from the movie...
2: Hardcore?
3: I love
4: George
3: that
4: C.
3: scene.
4: Scott?
3: Yeah. George C. Scott is he's from Grand Rapids, Michigan, in the
4: looking
3: movie.
4: Looking for his daughter.
3: Looking for his daughter, and he pretends to be a porno producer, so he's doing auditions looking for the guy that appeared in. And there's a famous scene with I used to have that on my answering machine.
16: Oh wow! Yeah.
3: Do you know who I am? I'm Big Dick Black. It's a classic.
4: Yeah, it's
3: classic. Used to be in my Bob and I would we put it on our answering machine when we lived in Harbor Springs, and my mom called one day.
16: Oh boy!

0: I'm black. It's and it's and it's how what's that guy's name? Hal, the guy that was in Private Benjamin, that actor. He's great.
1: Yeah, he's the drill sergeant, right?
0: Yeah, that guy. Yeah.
1: That guy is great.
0: It's Hal something.
2: Getting back to Mr. Clean.
3: Yes.
2: It sounds to me like he was canceled, or maybe they just used that Mr. Clean's magic eraser.
3: Yeah.
1: Which I think is alien technology.
4: That, I love that.
5: Those things are amazing.
0: Yeah. By the way, yes. Oh, I was whining about some problem at my house, and someone said, try that magic eraser. It is great.
3: But why does it disintegrate in your hand while you're using it?
1: You know, it's pretty sturdy still. It does fall apart, but you get some work done before it falls apart.
0: Okay. Don't ruin this for us.
3: Okay.
0: We're going to have someone go into dust from the magic eraser causes cancer. Next thing you know, we're all scrubbing away again.
1: Now, we have been fooled, like you said before, Tom. Didn't Mr. Peanut claim to have passed away or something, and then ended up being an advertising gimmick?
0: Yeah, there's no way they're going to get rid of Mr. Clean.
1: Well, there is a chance.
5: They're replacing him with Miss Scrubby Scrubby.
1: Oh!
5: Is the new spokesperson.
1: She is good.
5: Yeah.
0: Is she going to have hair?
1: Down there.
2: Oh, wow.
1: Yeah. Well, she's bald up top, but a real big bush.
0: Is that...
3: That's her scouring pad.
1: Yeah, exactly. She calls it her SOS.
2: There you go.
4: Wow. Brillo bush.
0: Okay, so I just Googled famous bald white guys, and I got in
1: did you
0: this
1: come
0: order.
1: Up at all?
0: No, thank you. A total shaved head, and it's Yul Brynner, mm-hmm. Mr. Clean... Mm-hmm.
1: Telly Savalas has to be up there.
0: Telly Savalas, he's down there. Patrick Stewart.
1: Sure.
2: Oh, sure.
0: Yeah. Billy Corgan.
2: Mm-hmm. Oh, okay. Smashing Pumpkins.
0: From Smashing Pumpkins.
3: Uh-huh.
0: And Moby and Vin Diesel are the ones that popped up.
3: Oh, sure.
1: Jeff, what is it that Eminem called Moby?
4: I you can't say.
1: Yeah, no, don't repeat it. But it made me laugh every time.
5: I know. A millionaire and
0: there's no way this has to be fake.
3: They're going to come out with something, I'm sure.
1: Unless there was something where they're like, you know, things are weird now with marketing, and there's
0: what could
1: you? We can't. Mr. Clean is a symbol of toxic masculinity.
3: Yeah,
1: and,
3: right.
1: His white outfit suggests no diversity, and we have to. You know how this stuff is.
0: But I mean, if you were to take if I asked you to take a piece of paper and write down the top 10 iconic characters like this.
1: Well, you know what? I bet 3 or 4 of them are gone. Your Aunt Jemima's.
4: Yeah, Uncle Ben's gone.
3: Oh, yeah. Butterworth.
0: It's a different photograph, right? It's a.
1: I don't know.
0: Contemporary
3: Uncle
0: looking
3: Ben
0: woman.
3: Uncle Ben is gone.
1: Right.
3: Yeah. Mm-hmm.
1: And some of these are real people. Who?
2: Yeah, that's right.
3: Yes.
2: Uncle Ben converted more rice than Tom Wood as a missionary.
0: I don't follow
2: if that makes any sense.
0: I don't get it. Please help.
1: Is there something called converted rice?
2: Uncle Ben's converted rice.
0: That's what it's called?
2: Yeah.
0: Did it used to be Jewish? What happened?
2: Did I just make that up?
1: No. This is probably one of those cases where you have more knowledge than we do.
2: Uncle Ben's converted rice.
4: Converted rice?
2: It's converted from potatoes, I guess. I never understood that, but...
3: We'll do a deep dive
0: here it is.
3: That.
0: I just did. Converted rice is another name for parboiled rice.
3: Oh,
0: that helps.
1: Yeah.
2: Oh, there you go.
0: It's rice that's been partially boiled in the husk before milling. I have no idea what this means.
1: Oh, okay. That's probably what makes it instant.
5: Yeah. I remember, Tim.
2: All right.
1: Gotcha. Okay. Ace remembers.
0: Okay.
2: I'm so sorry.
3: No, you're right.
0: That's okay.
3: We're just...
0: The pause between the lack of laughter makes it much less funny. Wait a minute. That didn't
6: Bob and Tom, if God didn't want you to listen, he wouldn't have given you ears. Ladies and gentlemen, Bob and Tom.
7: Creating a danger or deliberately soiling a bus or terminal can bring fines up to $5,000.
1: Oh. Yeah, but it's Singapore money. That's like 3 cents probably.
0: I haven't taken a bus for a while, except...
1: You don't say.
0: One Vail. But that doesn't really count.
1: No, a Vail bus does not count. I can't even imagine.
8: What kind of a jackass would mention Vail during that story?
0: That's the last time I was on a bus.
8: Boy,
0: you taken a bus anywhere lately?
8: I have not. Keep it to myself if I'd been on a Vail bus. I can tell you that.
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0: Comedian Greg Hahn is here with us. Greg, you're looking
10: good. Hey, we're ready to go. Let me know. I'm fired up, Mike.

0: definitely starts the weekend. Jaeger bombs and body shots.
1: Yeah.
0: Here we go, everybody. Come on. Woo-woo. Everybody over to my house for some naked ping pong. Come on, let's go.
1: All right.
2: Yes.
0: Cupcakes and cage fighting. Sun chips and Russian roulette. Come on over to my house.
1: Yeah.
0: Happy hour started 45 minutes ago. Whee!
3: Oh, my gosh.
0: I'm all riled up. This is the only job I could have. You know that, right,
2: Why?
0: Tom?
2: Why?
0: The job interviews, I was a nightmare.
1: Really?
0: Seriously. I always ask you questions. You know, Greg, before we get started with your interview, tell us, where do you think you could use improvement? As if you're going to say, whoa, where do I start? You're looking at a nitwit. I've got the IQ of a cheese sandwich. I can't stop throwing staplers.
1: Oh, my.
0: I'm a biter. I love to bite. I hate soap. I'm no stranger to prison. Electroshock therapy didn't even make a dent. Does this look like ringworm to you? I make the same mistakes dozens and dozens of times. I love booze. I hate teamwork, and I never tell the truth.
2: Hire
0: what
2: this
0: do you think
2: guy.
0: Of my new cologne? Booty call.
1: Uh-huh.
0: You're not serious about that sexual harassment nonsense, are you? What's your definition of success? More chicks! I enjoy trash can fires. When do I start? You got a business card? I need something to spit my gum in. Can I have that lamp? Never mind these questions. Your secretary is hot! How many sick days do we get? I feel a little bad, Cal, coming on. Here's my resume if you enjoy fiction. I wrote all that. Is there a bathroom in here? Too late. How much are we making? Where's my raise? It's Bob and Tom. Monday starts the weekend, everybody. What a crowd. Thanks for having me. I'm all excited. Everybody over to my house.
1: Oh, where's the bathroom? Too late.
2: Greg is a Marine.
0: I was in the Marine Corps.
2: Retired.
0: Oh. Hit him in the head. Well, I was only in for 4 years. 3 years active, one in the reserves. Just a little, you know. But, oh, they're the best, the Marine Corps. Hit him in the head. You hear things in the Marines you don't hear, like, in the civilian world. You know, like, as an example. How about putting a cover on that grape? That means it'd be best to put your hat on right now.
4: Right. Uh-huh.
1: Yeah.
0: Might be a good idea. That means do this immediately or get beaten to death.
1: Yeah.
0: You're not trying. You're not trying. It means he does not approve of you being unconscious on the endurance course.
2: Greg Hahn. Greg Hahn is our guest.
4: You're not trying.
2: You are really your upper body very, very.
0: I've been doing the cardio though. I do like 4 hours on the treadmill.
1: Four hours.
0: Just don't turn it on. A lot easier on the knees. Order a pizza. Get a Bloody Mary if it's early enough.
4: You just stand there.
0: Yeah. Stationary bike. That's good.
4: Yeah.
0: Just pretend you're going downhill. You don't even have to pedal. I just glare at the girl next to me. That's my new pickup line. It doesn't always work.
4: No.
1: Oh, man.
2: So are you seeing a lady right now? Do you have a special sweetheart? Is there one gal that...
0: I'm all single, Tom.
2: Okay.
0: I'm all single. A whole lifetime now of VD clinics and pregnancy scares. Bring it.
1: Wow.
0: You know, my act isn't really prone for meeting the girls either.
1: No.
0: Not really designed for that. When I come off stage, I have to open with, okay, now hear me out.
4: But don't you worry about it sometimes? Don't you look in the mirror and talk to yourself?
0: That's true, because a lot of people, like our audience, that are hardworking people out there, they've got good careers. You know, they've got a beautiful a family and stability. And then there's me. I travel around like a circus freak. Never been married, no kids. I date girls at least 10 years younger than I am. I end up faced with myself in the mirror.
4: Yeah.
0: Like, what are you? Some kind of a genius. Woo! How did I even think of this?
5: Bob and Tom. 24/7.
3: Oh, yeah. Yeah.
2: Dave Cooperman is here with us. And,
6: hi, Dave.
7: Hey.
6: How are you?
7: I'm great.
2: Dave, a young guy, young comedian, good-looking guy, married man, I understand.
7: I am.
2: How's
7: I
2: that
7: am.
2: Going?
7: Right now, I guess we're working on having kids and stuff. And,
2: cool.
7: But we're having some trouble, you know, and she's blaming me because she's not getting pregnant. And I'm like, honey, you realize we actually have to have sex, okay? Screwing with my head will not make you pregnant. How many times are you going to beat the point home? So we're thinking about, you know, we're talking about kids. Even that, even naming a kid is a challenge if we have one. You know, I want my kid to know he's both Jewish and Chinese. The best I've come up with so far is cha-ching. Maybe lump sum.
8: Thank you. Thanks for listening. Want to try watching? Want more?
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10: Don't cheat yourself, Tom. If you get a chance, go out to our back door, take a look at the parking lot,
2: check,
10: and admire the parking job Pat did
11: this morning.
10: Out with all the other cars.
12: Stunning. I came to work and I forgot my lap.
10: There's no
12: way to go back.
10: You think this explains your behavior?
2: And you walked in here and said you'd forgotten your laptop.
12: Yeah.
2: Then you came back and didn't have your laptop. So where is it?
12: It's at a car wash, apparently. I don't know. That's the last place I had it.
2: Oh, you haven't
11: can't find your laptop? Oh, I'm sorry.
12: iPad, actually.
11: I'm sorry.
12: The one I use in here.
11: Yeah.
2: Does this mean we're not going to be able to hear any songs today?
12: No, I got all the songs
2: here. Okay, okay. Why would you have your laptop at a car wash?
11: iPad. It's an iPad.
12: It was in the back of my car. I went to the car wash. Mm-hmm. I take everything out.
10: You take everything out of your car.
2: Oh, you think they're going to steal it?
12: No, I just take it. So I'm a nice person.
10: Really?
12: They do their cleaning.
10: Okay.
11: Oh, they clean the inside of your car.
12: Yes.
11: Oh.
12: That's how I have it done, yes.
11: Really? I got you.
2: Oh, very fancy.
12: I got that kind of money.
2: Uh-huh. Okay. Oh, so.
11: Well, you're parked about halfway into the parking lot, so just so you know.
10: He's done that before.
11: Yeah, and you choose
12: I'm
11: to park.
12: I'm excited to get here.
11: You choose to park.
2: So, wait a minute. So his car is sticking way out of the space? Well,
11: and
2: someone's going to hit it. You better pull in.
12: Paul, I do this everywhere. Drugstore. I'm the worst parker, apparently. I don't know.
2: Why'd you bring up your girlfriend?
10: Because what did she have to do with
2: it? She's used to having it part way in.
10: Hang on a second.
12: Oh, don't
10: that's a gorgeous piece of business. That's something else.
11: I think you said to me once that you do that because you're afraid of hitting that light pole that's there. You know, we have about 18,000 spaces out there. You
12: but
11: can
12: that's
11: make a difference.
12: My space. Are we all like that?
10: Yeah. Yeah.
12: You know, no, but I do this by the way, I'm restaurant. You're not even. She goes. You're not even parked in the. You're not even on the in the lines.
10: Oh, that's incredibly accurate. What
11: doesn't
10: he just
11: your
10: did,
11: car yeah. have parking a camera on it?
12: It does indeed.
10: Don't you just put it?
12: But only I know how to use it.
11: Oh, Jesus.
2: Okay, let's move forward.
10: Wait a minute. When you put it in reverse, the camera goes on, right?
12: Oh, yeah.
11: Oh, I bet mine. You have a parking button, and it puts the forward camera on, so you can see exactly where you're going.
10: Yeah, and the mirrors adjust,
11: yes.
10: So you can see you're going backwards. And
11: you?
10: All sorts of stuff.
11: I'm
12: yeah,
11: sure.
12: It sits there. I don't know how to use it though.
2: Okay, let's just move forward.
12: Well,
2: here.
12: You guys brought it up.
2: Where was I? Oh, we had a discussion yesterday. Our guest was a race car great, Ari Leijendijk, and we were talking about Finland at one point. And he's from the Netherlands,
11: right?
10: And I don't know the difference.
2: Yeah, they're both very cold sometimes. We were trying to remember what the country was where if you could get a speeding ticket and it could be hundreds of thousands of dollars.
11: It was in Finland, for sure.
2: Yeah, I found this one. A guy was fined $130,000. His name, Anders Vikloff, going 51 in a 31.
10: Did everybody hear the hint of accent on Tom? What was his name?
2: Anders Vikloff. What's got the O with the umlaut, whatever the hell.
10: Yeah,
2: I have no idea what that means. I just put a spin on it.
10: Right. Little flavor.
2: His license was suspended for 10 days. Again, going 51 and a 31. He was fined $130,000.
10: Because it's based on your income,
2: it's based
10: right?
2: on your income.
10: Yeah.
11: Oof.
10: I hate that.
2: He runs a holding company.
10: You, Josh, would lose your mind. If that happened.
13: Yeah.
10: You'd be down.
13: I'd be in jail because I wouldn't.
10: Yes.
13: No court that I would have to go to would I ever respect.
10: It would
13: be a mess.
10: It would start with, you don't know who you're messing with, and that it'd end with, get your hands off me.
13: Sorry, I do well. I mean,
10: boy.
13: I hate stuff like that.
2: Yeah. $130,000, and that apparently is not the biggest one ever.
10: It's not?
2: No, it doesn't say that. It just says there's another more. That's ridiculous. I mean, can you imagine getting a ticket so bad you consider defecting to Russia? Hey, look, I'm not going to pay this. I'm calling up Putin. I can get a nice apartment in Moscow.
10: Well, I could pay my speeding ticket. I got to go to my mortgage lender.
11: I was
10: going
11: to say,
10: right
11: I have to refinance.
10: What the hell?
2: I just wanted to clarify that because we were talking about it yesterday. Time now to hit the mailbag. You want to start or you want me to go?
10: Mailbag. I got it right here. I'll start. Openers. This is from Brian. Dear friends, I'm not from Michigan, but I can spell the word.
11: Oh.
13: All right.
11: Okay.
13: Good.
10: I've thoroughly enjoyed the addition of Christy's husband, Andy, on the show. I was wondering if Andy has met Christy's boyfriend, Brock.
13: Oh, wow. That's years old. That's a blast from the past.
10: Wow. Yeah. But Andy is, come on in here.
14: How's it all going? How's it all hanging, fellas? How's it going?
2: I'm surprised to see you here. I thought you enjoyed your time away.
14: Well, Christy and I got married. How long has it been? 6, 7 years ago?
11: It'll be 2 years next week.
14: Well, it seems longer than that, I'll tell you that.
2: You got a nice anniversary gift for her?
11: I have it already.
2: You do? What is it?
14: When is the anniversary?
11: I got a beautiful gold race car necklace.
14: Did I buy that for you?
11: Yeah, you did. Thank you. I love it.
14: Just hey, you, Andy? Wait a minute. I think
12: Brock arrived.
14: Christy, who the hell is this?
11: This is Brock.
14: Who hell me? Who hell you? He looks very muscly. I don't know. Is that the
9: Christy,
14: kind of guy you like?
9: Why you wear clothes today?
11: Brock, shush.
9: Make love now?
10: Every time she says shush, you make love.
12: I forgot about Brock.
10: I'm here because, have you guys, are you up to speed on the card she's handing out with her dress change?
2: Oh, yeah, I got one right here.
12: Only a woman would do that.
2: It's got a. Is this your actual front door?
11: No.
2: Oh, it's a photograph of a front door. This is a nice looking house.
10: Well, let me tell you something.
2: It says,
11: what about the cardstock? I was very.
2: It is nice cardstock. It says, we're thrilled to share we have embarked on a new chapter and have relocated.
14: Yeah, thrilled.
2: Now it says we. Now it says we. So you're moving with her together?
14: Well, that's what she thinks. But look at the front. It says, welcome and home. And she hands these out. And we've embarked on a new chapter and have relocated.
2: I don't recognize any of the names on here, by the way.
14: And then it says, kindly update your records with our new address.
11: Yes.
14: Warm regards, Christy and him.
11: It doesn't say and him.
14: That seems disrespectful.
2: Well, thank you. That's very nice.
14: All right, I'm going to go back to the hotel.
2: Okay. Hello.
11: You're allowed.
2: This says, hello, radio geniuses.
10: Hello.
2: I did not know that Tom was programming another radio station.
10: Uh-oh. Did he hear Freddie and the Dreamers somewhere else?
2: Apparently, the oldies station... I won't give the call letters. I don't want to be confused. I just tuned it in, and I heard Grazin' in the Grass, followed by Me and Mrs. Jones. I figured Tom had to be behind that.
12: That's crazy.
11: That is.
2: And by the way, this guy's the mayor.
11: Of the town?
2: Of the town, yeah. I don't want to give his... It's Mayor George.
10: Well, what town is it? Can you tell us the town?
2: I don't want to say, but I don't want the mayor to get in trouble.
10: Is it Chicago?
11: Why would he get in trouble for sending an email?
10: Yeah, for liking Me and Mrs. Jones and Grazing in the Grass. Well, I've had enough of him. Vote him out.
2: He's Mayor George. Can you dig it? Of course, Me and Mrs. Jones, classic song.
15: Me and Mrs. Jones.
2: Very clearly lisping there.
10: It's plainer every time.
2: This is the
12: I hear it now.
2: I isolated the vocals.
10: I noticed that.
2: You can hear him lisping.
10: Very cool.
11: Not lisping.
10: Not at all.
12: I think you added.
2: No, when he says mythith.
10: No, he doesn't.
11: He says Mrs.
2: Doesn't say Mrs. He says mythith. No. Listen carefully.
15: Me Mrs.
2: Oh,
15: Mrs.
2: yeah. Very, very clear of the man. Speech impediment.
13: No less than 8 S's in that whole sentence. I mean, they're all S's. There's no TH in there.
10: No, none of them. No list.
11: You have the worst hearing in this room.
2: That's true.
11: And you're the one telling us that's what you hear.
2: It's amazing, isn't it? Let's just
10: You know what you need with your hearing? You need one of those horns.
11: Yeah.
10: Big horns you can stick in your ear. What's going on?
13: Like in the 1800s?
11: Yeah.
10: You know what?
13: Like they had a Victrola on the side of their head.
10: They must really work,
11: well,
10: right?
11: They must have.
2: Yeah, I cut my ear all the time.
10: I know you do.
2: Wearing headphones all these years, it tends to eliminate part of the hearing.
10: Mm.
2: Let's see now. I've got another one over here. Again, somewhat critical of yours truly. Oh, I accept that. Dear Radio Wave Legends. Oh, this is a nice reference. This comes to us from Nathan in Great Britain, apparently.
12: Nathan?
2: Yes.
16: What's wrong with Nathan?
11: He said Nathan.
12: The way you said it.
16: Oh, I said Nathan.
10: You're the one who's lisping.
12: Nathan Tatham.
16: My mouth is very dry. I think this gets back to the big pizza controversy.
10: What the hell? Are you drunk?
17: So anyway, this gets back to the big pizza controversy.
16: I need more tea.
10: Whatever, Sylvester. Go ahead. Thuffer and Thuckatash.
16: The easiest and best way to eat leftover pizza, he says, I eat it cold. Grow up, Tom. No, I hate cold pizza. I'm sorry.
10: I bet you've never eaten anything cold in your life. Or not even body temperature. I'm not doing that. Oh.
13: You pee on it.
10: You pee out of there.
12: Turn the lights off. Yeah.
16: Are you done now? Speculating about things you don't know.
10: Are you telling me you're a
16: He says, throw
10: is that what you're trying to
16: throw it? You throw it in the oven at 400 degrees for 6 minutes. It's like it's fresh again. Okay. No, Christy, you're saying, no, don't microwave it. You say
11: I use my toaster oven, and I do. Was it you that said you don't preheat? No, you weren't even here yesterday. It was Oscar.
10: It's a wonder he doesn't set his house on fire every day.
11: Yeah, I just put it in the oven cold, hit it for 500 or whatever, hit the button, and when it gets to temperature, it's done.
16: Now, he said, in lieu of the Chuck Norris jokes, can I interest you in Confucius sayings?
10: Mm. Oh, we tried those. Those were pretty good, actually, for a little bit.
16: Okay. So this is all right. This comes to us apparently all the way from Great Britain.
10: Fair
16: all
10: right.
16: And that's closer to Confuciusville than we are, right?
10: I prefer Chinatown, but you're saying Confuciusville?
16: Okay. Confucius say, when the Red River flows, take the dirt road home.
11: Oh, well, man.
16: So you want?
10: They're not talking about commuting, are they?
16: You'd rather have Chuck Norris then?
10: I like that. That's all right.
16: Okay. Well, thank you very much.
10: Well, Confucius say, man who farteth in church, sit in own pew.
11: Yes.
10: That's classic.
11: That's
10: solid gold history right there is what that is.
16: Time now to check in with the sports desk with Chick McGee once again. What is going on over there?
10: Are you...
11: Nope.
13: I'm going to say yes.
10: No. Yeah. Christy doesn't know how correct she is.
13: Oh, okay.
18: Stupid world record.
10: A man in India has smashed 4 world records for stacking playing cards.
13: Okay.
10: That's stacking playing cards.
11: 4 of them, huh?
16: But they're not just stacks.
11: Are they
19: like a house of cards?
16: Yes.
11: Are they?
16: Okay. Like diamonds? You know how tricky that is?
10: Man, I used to do this when I was a kid. I did this all the time, and my mother would walk by and bump the table.
11: Oh, man. Really? That's sad.
10: It's no way to live, pal.
13: Yeah. There was a time I was pretty good at it, too.
10: Yeah,
13: the surface, the key is a good...
10: The key is, well, if you on a blanket, you're cheating.
13: I know, because sometimes you'd be tempted to put a towel down, and then they would really stay.
10: But the hardcore house of card builders, you don't bend the cards, ever.
11: Really?
13: Mm-hmm. Yeah. I didn't bend them much, did you?
10: No, I didn't.
13: Yeah.
10: No, I thought you might have bent them.
13: No.
10: I did, a card bender.
13: I'm no bender.
16: I did like 4 or 5 folds, so it was kind of like a corrugated. Yeah, that's the way to go. If you know anything about structure,
10: you
16: need to have. It's amazing.
10: You know the way to go is bend them and then just put them together until you arrive at a Lincoln log. And then you can really. The guy's name is Arnav Daga.
13: Hmm.
10: That's A-R-N-A-V.
16: Mr. Daga to you.
10: D-H-E-A built the tallest house of cards in 4 time categories.
16: I live in it.
10: 1 hour, 8 hours, 12 hours, and 24 hours.
16: It's also my house.
11: So it's the same house. I just keep ignoring him.
12: We're not paying any attention.
11: So it's the same house. It's just it took him all this.
10: What is she talking?
19: He did some additions to the house.
11: What did he do?
19: What happened?
10: Andy, can you help me with this?
20: Look, Chick, first of all, you're one of my favorites on the show. You know that. But I get this noise all the time. Okay.
10: Just 1 hour, he stacked 30 levels. And as you ladies might understand, I'm reading what's written. Okay. So I don't know how anything to do.
16: There's a picture of him with he's on a ladder and he's way up there.
10: He later built a 61 level tower, enough to claim the remaining three records in a single day. Chrissy has a question.
11: Okay.
16: I mean, it's amazing.
13: Wow.
16: Obviously,
10: the
16: key to this is you don't have any dogs or kids around.
10: You're not going to find out if you don't ask the question, Christy.
13: You know what's ironic about this house of cards? No deck.
16: Oh. Wow. Very good.
13: That's good. I stand by that, Jim.
16: I would say that amusing is
13: I think
16: key.
13: The initial reaction of you all was incorrect. And I don't know if I can say that. I'll embrace a bomb. That was a strong joke.
16: I enjoyed that joke very much.
11: So I don't understand. Well, never mind. So
16: Collins come in deck,
11: 30 cards in 1 hour, and then
13: I'm
11: it
13: not,
11: took him
13: acknowledging it because I'm not going to a meeting.
11: I'm not either. 8, 16, and 24 to finish the 62.
10: Uh-huh.
11: Okay.
10: And then what do you have?
11: You have a mess. Who has to clean that all
10: there
11: up?
10: There he is.
13: There's my he's a young guy. Look at that.
10: There's Arnav. Yeah.
1: That's fine.
13: That's check impressive.
10: Oh, those cards are not bad. He's not a bender.
11: No, he's not.
13: No bender.
10: No, sir.
21: No deck.
16: What is how that
11: looks like the Empire State
16: The one on the right, yeah. That is huge.
11: Uh-huh.
13: Fingering.
16: Yeah.
10: Yes.
13: Would knock that thing down.
11: Well, congratulations. What's his name? Omar? What's his name?
21: Omar.
10: Christy.
11: Arnav.
10: A-R-N-A-V. Arnav Daga. And
16: it's the same as being named Jim.
10: Fortunately enough, we have Arnav with us this morning.
21: Yeah, hello. Apparently.
10: Good morning, Arnav.
16: Arnav translates to Jim
10: and
16: in your language.
10: And congratulations.
13: Let's see.
22: I'm out of the shot.
13: What,
11: I'm not here.
13: How do I want to spend my summer?
10: Back on the road.
13: Yeah. Yeah.
10: I would be more than happy to host your shows at a reduced rate. Because I just have something to do.
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27: 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They put the F in professional.

0: also wouldn't warn you.
1: I'm warning you, don't do that.
0: There's laughter ahead.
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0: This is Bob and Tom Radio.
3: Hey.
4: Hello. Oh,
3: what a great weekend, huh?
4: Oh, good. I'm glad you had a nice time.
3: Got several one of those weekends you just get all the stuff done that you've been trying to get done at your house.
4: Oh, that's a great weekend.
5: Productive weekend?
3: Oh, unbelievable. I went up on a ladder, got the curtain thing fixed.
1: Oh, boy. Well, I bet that went over
3: well. Yeah, roping up a ladder, have that pinchy thing, put a hole in your hand. That okay, good. Yeah, it was good. I glued it shut.
5: Did you open up the shoe shine kit?
3: I did.
5: Oh.
1: Did you really?
3: Oh, I have got two polished sets of shoes.
5: Wow, man.
3: Yeah. Now I got to go get a buffer.
5: Yeah.
3: I realized.
5: There's no buffer in the kit.
3: No.
1: They didn't send you a buffer?
3: Got to get a better kit.
4: A nice buffer.
1: Are you going to get one
4: shammer,
1: of those that you push the button and it rolls?
3: No, those things always bust.
1: One has one black.
3: You got to get the hand
1: red
3: buffer. I literally spent an hour polishing shoes.
1: Oh, for you, just man. A chamois? Would a chamois work?
3: Maybe. I've got a chamois. But anyway, just one of those weekends. It's got all little stuff all around the house. It was just great. So do you have a good weekend, Josh?
4: Yeah. Like yours, it was productive and relaxing. I, too, have a blood blister from a little housework I did.
5: Whoa. Quit showing off, man. What happened?
4: Oh, just got pinched by, a contraption.
5: Battle scars.
3: See me
5: right?
3: Too.
4: Yeah.
3: You know, those things on the ladder, those two things you put, you crimp down.
4: Yeah.
3: And I'm like, and then, so it was like 6 in the morning, no one's awake. I'm on my chore, all of a sudden you hear this scream.
4: Good! Yeah, I put together this big fishing rack tower thing and got pinched.
5: That's cool, man.
4: But that's just
1: to hold your poles?
6: I cut my finger too, actually.
4: What'd you do?
6: Changing strings. I was my own phlebotomist for a while there.
3: A lot of blood. I want to thank a couple of hardware store guys from you ever go to the hardware store and I literally was buying two very odd bolts. Mm-hmm. For this thing that we had, we bought these rack things, and they were missing three of them. So I had to go to two different hardware stores trying to buy this incredibly obscure thing. But you walk in the hardware store, and they've got the rack. There have to be 50,000 different screws, washers, nuts, bolts, yeah. et cetera. And this guy's helping me for 20 minutes, and I realize I'm about to purchase something that costs $1.42.
5: Yeah.
3: I'm not buying one of the really cool grills over there that the guy could have spent some time pitching me. But yeah, very helpful. Hey, thank you.
5: They're very nice over there. Once you get over the fact that you need help and you're not a real man, they're incredibly helpful to you.
3: Oh, but
5: you get
3: thing.
5: A real man that's nice to you for about 10 minutes. It's
1: Who
5: great.
1: Who knew that there were so many screws?
3: But well, this thing, imagine it was half wood screw and half metal screw, whatever those are called. And it was like metric and somewhere. And when we finally found it, they had exactly two left.
1: Whoa.
4: Oh, nice.
3: So just as I get them, the phone rings. Oh, we opened the other box. There's an extra set in there. Oh. I didn't have the heart to tell the guy.
1: You went ahead and bought them, right?
3: No, he walked away and I put them back in there. So in case someone ever needs one of these.
5: Coward.
3: But again, they were... I felt so bad. I went out and I went down some other aisles and bought some cleaning stuff. So at least I've done something at the hardware store.
6: You ever go to a hardware store and just get a key made thing? I'm just wasting their time. What are they making? Maybe a quarter?
3: Yeah, same thing.
6: You're there for like 15 minutes. The poor guy's. That'll be $1.25.
3: The 95% of the time, always take the receipt because they 95% of the time, they don't work. And you got to take them back. In any event, let's see. We have a lot of interesting things happening. We've got your mail coming in. Christy, I've got a question for you.
1: Yeah.
3: This computer in front of
1: me. Yeah, I went out of town over the weekend. Thank you.
3: What?
1: I said I went out of town over the weekend.
5: She had a big weekend in Baltimore.
1: Oh.
5: National Lacrosse Hall of Fame.
1: National Lacrosse Hall of Fame.
6: Huge weekend.
3: How'd it go?
1: It was awesome. It was a beautiful facility, an old bank. It used to be a bank. Now it's an event space in Baltimore downtown. And my friend Lee Felsmo, who I did the Major Indoor Lacrosse League and a couple of NCAA championships, was honored. And it was really fun. We got to see a lot of people I haven't seen in 30 years.
5: That's cool.
1: When I was just a baby. Yeah, it was really cool.
3: Speaking of babies.
1: Congratulations, Lee.
3: My computer has a thing on it that just at random goes into my photographic
1: files.
3: Yeah,
1: you can take that off, you know.
5: My photographic files.
3: I mean, I enjoy it.
6: I love that movie.
3: It's fun. Right now I'm looking at a baby picture of a baby.
1: Which one is it?
3: I don't know.
4: Is it one of yours?
6: I don't know.
3: Odds are.
5: Hartfin or Sally are the odds on that one.
3: Because
5: we were before cell phones.
3: Yeah, digital. I don't know.
4: And you had a tiny mustache.
6: And yours were deleted.
1: And that full head of hair.
3: Yeah, Sam likes to have pictures when he had that great pompadour. Yeah. Look,
5: what can I say? When I was a baby, I looked just like Keith Hernandez. It was weird. It was very weird.
4: Pretty good mustache. Yeah.
3: I mean, I'm not kidding. I'm looking at this great picture, and I don't know which one it is.
5: I'm going to put my money on. I bet you that's Hart.
3: I don't know. I mean, can you tell when they're really little?
1: No,
3: because when they're really small, you're taking all these pictures of them, and then 10 years later, you look at it and go, "Wait a minute, is that Hart, Finn,
4: yes.
3: yeah. Sally,
4: that
3: Lucy?
4: Is kind of the problem with the photos on the phone is you can't turn them over and write on the back.
1: Exactly.
3: This is just the kind of genius thing, Josh.
4: Hmm.
3: Now we're going to get a letter from someone. There's undoubtedly.
1: Well, you can. Oh, an app that you can catch. Is there for you? Yeah. You can.
3: Okay, that would be anyway. It's a great picture. I think the biggest indicator.
5: There's a way that you can see what year that photo was taken. Yeah. That's how we figure it out.
3: Oh,
1: exactly.
3: How do you do that?
1: Oh, we don't have enough time.
5: There's
1: right
5: no
1: now.
5: Way we have enough time to teach you that right now.
3: Okay. Look at all these babies. They're so sweet.
5: Yeah. I said this on vacation. I was just being serious, but it is kind of funny. I just think once a week you take Finn out for a coffee date, just 20 minutes. You get to ask her anything you want about how your phone works. If you do that for 3 weeks. You and Finn will be closer, and you'll annoy us so much less because you'll know how to use your phone.
1: That's a good point.
5: She has it all figured out. You just got to ask her.
3: You know what I found out yesterday?
5: Go ahead.
1: That you can switch to vibrate?
3: Your older sister Lucy called.
5: Yeah. Oh, gosh.
3: And I was polishing shoes, as I mentioned.
1: Oh, no.
3: So I set my phone on top of the washing machine. And I was talking to her, I started to fold some laundry, and I took like 3 steps to the side, and Lucy goes, "Oh my God, your phone follows you." Did you know that?
5: I did not know that.
1: Oh, you mean you were doing a FaceTime?
3: Yeah.
1: Oh.
3: But I mean, so I looked at it, and I'd walked to the left, and the camera follows you.
5: That's pretty cool.
1: That is cool.
3: It's probably a setting I've never heard of.
1: Have a new phone, don't you?
3: It's an iPhone 17.
1: Yeah, it's probably on the new one. They all do that.
3: Who knows? But, I mean, that was kind of cool.
5: Mm-hmm. Very fancy.
3: I'm learning Eve from all these girls.
1: There you go. Lucy. I know you hate that.
5: From all these girls.
4: Ace, thank you for the tip on the Skechers slip-ins.
1: Mm-hmm.
4: I got a pair. Man, you got to go out to the mailbox or whatever? Rip it right on out to the mailbox. Inside, live your life.
6: Is that a big journey to the mailboxes?
4: Tom, this is my new thing. I sound effect everything.
3: Oh, nice. Yeah. Good.
1: Do you immediately take your shoes off and put your slippers on?
4: No, I was going out to the mailbox in my slippers.
1: Uh-huh.
4: And I don't like that.
7: No, you don't do that.
4: Yeah.
5: I did slippers in public yesterday. I was doing it. It was 10
1: no.
5: minutes, and I felt like a fool.
7: Were they hard sole, though?
5: Yeah, they were.
1: Okay.
5: But
1: still.
5: They were. But you feel like an idiot.
4: And mine are hard sole, but I don't want, a little gravel in my
3: lips. Now, do you wear your slip in public? Or?
4: My slip, I often do wear in public. Yes, a slip.
6: Makes you look like it hot.
3: Makes you look dainty and feel pretty.
0: The Bob and Tom Show. Like a screen door on a submarine. Well-meaning, but pointless.
8: Who's that coming through the park? Dressed in rhinestones after dark. Looking way too fat to be a cop. Keeping Memphis clean from his long black limousine. Fighting crime with fast karate chops.

0: would have old deed. He couldn't have done the drugs they say he did. And even though he's DOA, I still hear people say that he's got them all out at Graceland somewhere hid.
1: This was an arc, thin rhinestones after dark.

0: Hey!
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0: 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That's
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2: There's Jess Hooker.
3: Hi.
2: Hi there. Jeff Oskey's here.
4: That's right.
2: Chick McGee a little under the weather today. We hope he gets better very, very soon. Ace Cosby looking great.
4: Christy, I have an oil funnel in the car.
5: No, that's all right. Perhaps. I'm not going to use your oil funnel, but I appreciate the offer.
2: I mean, we can make this happen today. Well, oh, yeah, there is a urinal.
5: There's
2: Willie Griswold.
6: You know, the bottom of a urinal kind of just is a funnel, right? So if you get the right angle on the thing.
2: I'm Josh Arnold. There's Tom. Tom, are we going to let Christy pee like
7: a
2: man?
7: Once again, there's a reason for this discussion. This all started in Nantucket with the way they're now allowing topless bathing in Nantucket, as of a couple days ago, again, a little late in the season, is because it's some kind of equal protection under the law thing. And I'm saying the same logic. I'm not opposed to this, by the way, but I'm just saying the same logic could require them to put urinals in ladies' rooms. As it is, I'm all in favor of the... we don't care signs on bathrooms.
5: Right.
7: Although they need to be more specific. I mean, when it says they don't care, well, I just did it in the floor.
2: Yeah. Yeah.
7: Sign says they don't care.
2: Sir, we care a little bit.
7: But do you remember, we had a news story a couple years ago about someone who had invented some kind of funnel.
5: The funnel. Wasn't it called that?
7: Yeah, I think so. It's ridiculous.
5: It was. It was like for ladies to be outside.
2: I love
3: it. Yeah. Like it was really.
5: I think it was called Le Funnel, actually.
3: Yeah.
2: Well, sure. Fancy.
3: It was geared towards
5: if you have to go outside.
3: Concert parking lots.
5: Right. Yeah. Yeah, or you're in a campground or something. But this is from Chris in Penistone near Sheffield in the UK.
2: Ooh.
5: He said, if Christy wants to pee in a urinal, have her watch the full Monty. It's everything she needs to know. Although with her being so short, she might need a child urinal, which is generally lower.
6: So funny. So funny.
7: Yeah. What are the places? Yeah, I'm sorry.
4: Do you remember at the older venues, they used to have the ones went down to the floor?
5: Yes.
2: Oh, yeah.
7: Sure.
4: Wouldn't that be easier to...
5: Well, that. Sure. You could just stand doors like peeing in the shower. Yeah.
2: You don't see those as often.
7: There's a major concert hall here in town that has those.
2: Yeah.
7: And I hate them because...
5: Right. Splashback? Ugh.
7: Well, yeah, it's all over your shoes.
2: Yeah.
7: Yeah. You also... You realize the power of things when you wear shorts.
2: Yeah, exactly.
7: Uh-huh. The guy next to you, hey, could they put like a thing here? I'm getting...
2: I hate it. Afterwards, you have to wash your hands and your shins. Oh, jeez.
4: I hate when you go in and the only urinal left is the little kid's urinal.
2: Yeah.
4: And so you're belly up to that and kind of squat down to get in there.
2: And the kid there hates it.
5: Yeah.
6: Oh. I like the trough at like races at the Cubs.
2: Oh,
6: they
2: no.
6: have the trough there because you go there at the beginning of the game and you're like, man, I didn't know I was anxious about this. And then you have three beers and you're like, woo! Party time.
2: I used to have to pee at the old arena in St. Louis at the hockey games. And I would just be a kid standing next to these grown men. At the it was like being on the Maiden of the Mist.
7: Niagara Falls. Yeah, that is the trauma that has caused generations of boys having to deal with that. Or the places where they don't put doors on the toilets.
2: That is my junior high had that for. I was like, who craps here?
4: Heathens. No, that's honestly at my son's school's like that, and the
2: still
4: and the second he gets home. It's straight. Like, no one does.
7: Isn't this going to? I mean, at home. Again, I'm not a qualified physician. If I were a physician, I would be very unqualified and awful. Wouldn't this be bad for the bladder and the bowel system?
5: I would think not
7: be using a facility because it's like this.
2: Yeah. Right?
7: How can legislators allow that?
4: But I don't blame him for not wanting to.
3: No. Right.
7: And while they're at it, I'll speak for Willie here. Ashtrays, please, in the boys' room.
5: Ashtrays?
6: I don't smoke in the bathroom.
4: They all vape now.
5: Who smokes in the bathroom?
3: Yeah.
4: Jeff, are there more than one toilet in the bathroom? Or I mean, I can't imagine sitting, you know. It has the stall sides.
2: Okay.
5: But just not
4: no
5: the door.
4: And it's right in front of the sink, so the mirror.
2: It doesn't make any sense.
3: That's so bizarre.
7: That's traumatizing children.
2: Yeah.
6: The first time I saw that, it was my buddy's frat house, and he said that it was because years ago they were doing too much cocaine.
3: Yes.
6: Yeah. And so they had to get rid of the doors so people couldn't have that amount of privacy, I guess.
2: Well, frat house one thing, junior high another.
3: Very different. Yeah, I agree.
6: In the junior high, they're snorting Pixie Sticks.
7: A little sidelight. If you're a junior high school teacher, God bless you.
8: Oh, yeah.
7: Dealing with one kid that age is rough. A classroom full of them.
5: Right.
8: Oh, man.
7: Wow.
5: Miserable.
7: Yeah. Well, again, my suggestion, teachers shouldn't have to pay income taxes.
2: But well, some.
5: Speaking of bathrooms, scientists...
7: Hang on a second. Now, how are you going to alienate some of the teachers?
5: You're not allowed to say that.
2: Because some of the teachers suck.
5: Oh. Yeah.
8: You mean we all had bad teachers? Guy,
5: yeah.
8: The guy who every Monday and Friday reels in the AV.
2: I like that guy.
6: Yeah.
2: My favorite teacher.
6: I had a U.S. history teacher. We just watched the John Adams miniseries on HBO for 2 months. It was awesome.
2: Some of my best friends are teachers, and they talk about the other teachers that just aren't good.
5: Yeah.
2: Like it's, yeah, so... There's some bad, but we all know that.
5: Sure.
2: Because remember when you were in school and people would go, what do you want to be? And the dumbest kid in class would raise their hand and go, I'm going to be a teacher. No, please don't. Please don't.
6: Maybe he just needed more time to figure out algebra. Maybe he just needed to be in that classroom a little bit longer.
5: Well, we're talking about bathroom habits. We actually have something in the news that coincides with this. Scientists at the University of Colorado at Boulder.
6: Go Buffs.
5: Are shining a light on how toilet water sprays germs into the air when you flush.
7: This is, by the way, I'm going to interrupt here. If you've seen this video.
2: At least he's letting us know now.
7: It's, I know. No, but I mean, this is a story that we're not just doing it because it's about this topic. This video is really disturbing.
5: Yeah, it is. According to the university, flushing causes a plume of aerosolized particles that are known to transport pathogens and could pose an exposure risk to those using public bathrooms. The study found airborne particles shoot out at speeds of 6.6 feet per second. Reaching 4.9 feet above the toilet within 8 seconds.
2: Oh, okay.
5: Smaller particles can even remain suspended in the air for several seconds. Lead study author John Cromaldi said, quote, we had expected these aerosol particles would just sort of float up.
2: The toilet scientist is named John. A little on the nose.
5: Cromaldi.
7: In the nose.
5: John Cromaldi said they came shooting out like a rocket.
7: Okay, this is worth looking at and not just listening to us. Josh, this looks like a light show at a Pink Floyd concert. Willie, can you see this?
5: I'll show you.
7: There's
5: a
7: toilet. These guys were using these lasers, and it shows the stuff flying up from the toilet. It's brutal.
2: So they're recommending closing the lid.
7: But
2: when you can. Yeah.
7: But as Christy was saying earlier, a lot of, I think in some states anyway, public toilets can't have lids.
2: So I'm a big courtesy flusher guy. I even do that when I'm alone at home.
5: Mm-hmm. So now you're just shooting them right back up
7: now
5: your
7: Now you're
5: butt.
7: Coating your buttocks.
2: But I'm also a wipe guy.
7: Do you wipe the whole thing clean? Do you go the whole...
2: I wipe my buttocks.
5: Your bottom?
2: With what the hell are those?
6: A wet wipe?
2: Yeah, thank you.
7: Well, if you're flushing those things, I hope you have a good plumber because he's going to be coming by.
3: Do you get the cheeks too?
2: That's what I'm saying. Yeah. I'll get, because of this, every time? I do, yeah.
6: Wow, that fascinates me for some reason.
7: Well, this laser thing, this looks like...
5: When
7: the guy flushes, it looks like the Death Star blowing up Alderaan.
8: See, that's why I don't flush. Walk out and leave it.
7: But here's what's bugging me about this. This is
2: no way
7: within range of your toothbrush.
5: Mm-hmm. Yes,
2: that's another thing. I always close the
5: lid at home before I flush.
2: And I have
5: always
2: a cap on my toothbrush. Don't you guys have a plastic? You have a plastic thing over?
3: I have it in the medicine cabinet. Yeah.
2: Yeah. Sure.
7: Yeah. I don't know. This is going to change everything for me.
3: I really bet it doesn't change that much. I bet you're pretty... I've seen you, wash your hands, open the door, and run out, all in one motion.
7: Yes, of course.
3: It's like there's a fire in there.
7: By the way, anybody ever experienced this thing? Maybe this is just here. We have, in the bathrooms, we have both the squirter soap and the squirter hand sanitizer.
5: Mm-hmm.
7: Do you ever do the squirter soap and then run out thinking it's the hand sanitizer and you're rubbing it and thinking, this is not going away?
2: We all pay attention.
5: Yeah, we know what we're doing.
7: Well, they're in the exact same bottles. I don't know how you can tell.
2: Well, they sure aren't.
8: It's very clear.
6: The bottles
8: the other
6: have
8: one is tinted.
6: Different sizes, different labels.
5: Yeah.
6: Exact same.
2: It's real real amazing. Though.
6: Exact different bottles.
5: Why are you sanitizing after you've already washed your hands anyway?
7: Because I'm touching doors that you people have all been around.
2: I know.
7: You're all breathing.
3: So gross.
2: Yeah, we are existing.
5: Speaking of science, does cheese give you nightmares? Apparently, there is no scientific evidence backing up this myth, but a recent survey found nearly a quarter of adults avoid eating cheese throughout the year because they think it gives them nightmares. However, 40% of those surveyed said they plan to put their fears aside and eat cheese daily this holiday season.
7: I have never heard this.
5: It's the stupidest story.
2: Nor have I. That's interesting.
3: I think it's a personal, like, I can't take a multivitamin or any kind of vitamin before bed. It will give me nightmares. No question.
2: Wow.
5: Yeah. I always take my vitamins at night.
7: Is that something psychosomatic, or do you think it's physically related to the actual content of the vitamin?
3: Well, I've tried different vitamins. I've tried, different supplements, and I just can't take anything before I go to sleep.
5: That's so weird. I take everything at night before I go to bed because it makes my stomach upset if I take it in the morning. Okay.
7: Yeah. I find when I do my nightly coffee enema, I really use the decaf. I use the decaf.
5: That's important.
7: Mm-hmm. Well, that's just not Gouda.
3: It's not Gouda.
2: You know what? No, it isn't.
5: And every time we do a cheese story.
7: I have never heard anyone say, I'm not going to eat that pizza because it's going to keep me up all night. Mm. I have issues with Chinese food.
3: Okay.
5: Well, that's MSG.
3: Yeah, 100%.
7: Yeah. Weird nightmares. But
2: Will you ever get nightmares from eating cheese at night?
6: Yeah, man. It makes me think I have a monster in the closet. Was it good?
7: Yes. Well worth
6: reheating. Was round two still fun?
5: It was still good.
9: It was even good reheated.
6: Here we go. I got this is going to be less good. It'd be much better if there was like an eagle sound effect at the end. But whenever I eat Kraft Singles before bed, I find I have the American dream.
5: Wow!
6: Nothing on that one?
2: I'll tell you, the eagle noise made it for me.
6: Okay, perfect. Thank you very much. Thank you very much. I'm glad you liked
2: it. He did
6: that.
2: The talons.
7: Wow. I have never heard anyone say this about cheese. This just seems weird to me.
3: Do you guys have anything that makes you have nightmares, like specific?
8: No. I found if My right life. Before bed, if I take acid,
5: Wait a minute.
8: I have some crazy dreams.
5: You're with Pat said, My Life.
8: Oh, sorry.
7: I have another joke I can't do about Jeff Hoskey and what gives him nightmares. I'll tell you off.
5: Oh, we all know.
2: We know.
7: Yeah. Okay.
2: What do you get? Jeff's life is perfect. Are you kidding me?
8: Oh, yeah.
2: He comes in here with these made up stories. Woe is me.
8: Oh, I know.
2: I've been to his mansion.
7: You ever been there when he asked me if I know a hitman? And I tell him I do.
5: Jeff is one of the nicest people in the world who has the worst luck, I swear.
8: I have great luck. Life's good. Don't link me in with Godwin.
5: Jeff, come on over. He said, I have to take all my Christmas lights down. I just got them up.
2: Is that true?
8: Yeah, we're getting a new roof on Monday, and they're you got to take down all your Christmas lights.
5: Are you kidding me?
6: Your neighbors are going to think your kids did something terrible and you had to ruin Christmas.
7: Wow.
8: That's so
2: Not
8: funny.
2: This year, kids.
8: Yeah,
2: you blew it.
8: I'll take down all the lights.
7: Remember what Mr. Oskey did? That's right.
6: Yes.
1: 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Comedy, guests, Bob and Tom exclusives. And it's here on the internet. Bob and Tom 24/7. Ladies and gentlemen, Bob and Tom.
8: Another word you guys forgot, craptastic.
2: Oh, yeah.
8: That's an adjective. It's adulation, as in, I just took a craptastic dump after eating all this gas station sushi.
2: That's right,
8: craptastic dump. You talked about California sober.
2: Yeah.
8: That's when you don't drink, but you smoke pot.
5: Mm-hmm. Yeah.
8: You guys know what plumber sober is?
2: No.
8: Yeah, that's you don't drink. Till you get to the job site.
5: Oh, right.
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2: The following is a paid commercial announcement for the Joe Johnson... is this a new Joe Johnson bit?
11: Hello, I'm Joe Johnson, creator of programs like the John Joseph Memory System, the Jeff Jensen Vocabulary Builder Upper, My Memory System, and, lots of many other programs. Do you have problems with math? If so, you're not alone. Believe it or not, 3 out of 4 people do. Imagine, 50% of people struggle with basic math. That's almost half. And when it comes to more complex mathematicals, It's estimated that 15/10 of Americans aren't no good at it. Well, wow. With my new math learning system, we'll learn you how to add up numbers more faster. Oh. You'll get learned how to do takeaways, how to times things by each other, and we'll even teach you wrong division. Does my math learning system really work? Well, don't just take my word for it. Listen to these other people saying things.
9: Right. I was always bad at math, and as a cashier at a diner, I almost lost my job. Ooh. Man, if I had a nickel for every time my boss yelled at me, I'd probably have $1.37.
11: Then I heard about the Jeff Jasper Math Learning System. It really works. 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
5: Ooh.
11: Like when a customer orders one piece of pie, and I have 8 pies coming in on a train from Albuquerque, if we sell 3 slices per hour, I know exactly how much change to give.
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11: 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Here you go, ma'am. 2 crisp $5 bills.
12: No, sir. That was a 20.
11: Thanks, Jackie Jennings.
12: Wait, no. Hold on.
11: You're welcome. 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Here's another guy.
8: I never knew how to algebra until I learned it the James Jenkins way. 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It turns out I love algebraing. Johnny also showed us a secret formula to calculus the radio of a circle.
5: Yeah?
8: Heck, I can even figure out the area of its circumcision. Thanks, Jimmy.
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13: Okay, that's a wrap, Mr. Johnson. Now, that's 2 hours of studio time at $200 an hour.
11: Wonderful, thanks. Here's
13: $40. $40? That's not right.
11: Oh, don't worry about it. Keep the change.
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14: Hi, I'm Ozzy Osbourne. Do you dog all over the floors like mine do? I mean, every time I turn around, a dog is on the floor. I can't believe it. On my favorite 666 emblazoned fireplace rug, even. Dog. So I use this thing over here. It's, Sharon, what's the thing called, love?
15: The Aussie Medic Sucker 2000.
14: Oh, yeah.
15: Did you forget the name of it, Dad? Look, the dog did your carpet again.
14: It takes out nasty bats, blood zoo, but mostly dog. Here's my good friend Ronnie Woods to tell you how to order. Tell him, Ron. It's got zombies. And all the dog. Ah, this is right. We're Scott Spencer, Ronnie. And Ring Jensen on your dog. That's right, Ron. Fantastic.
16: He's toll free. Oh.
14: That's fine. All right. Good one, Ronnie. Ronnie, I have a question for you.
16: Got it.

0: thing has a plug on it right over there. Ugh. Is that more dog there?
1: I can't believe it. It's dog all over the place.
0: What in the...
2: The dog's on the floor again.
3: Who's have you Aussie mad at sucker tooth?
0: That's right.
3: Who's fault in the bull? Operator, is this anybody?
0: Right.
4: Bob and Tom.
5: They're yucky and they look nasty and they stink.
4: Sanitized for your protection.
6: It's called a diaper cake.
7: Oh, yes.
8: A
7: when you make
8: cake.
7: You take a bunch of diapers and they into the shape of a cake.
8: For a baby
9: is
8: shower.
9: That a sheet?
10: This is a thing?
8: Yes, for baby showers.
7: Is it? With a sniper.
8: Yes.
6: It's actually a giant tiered stack of diapers, and the world's largest diaper cake has been unveiled in Kansas City, Missouri.
7: Exactly what I said.
6: Just over.
8: Right.
10: How do you know this?
8: Because it's at baby showers all the time.
11: Have you ever been to a baby shower?
10: Of course not. I just make the babies. I don't shower them.
6: Thomas, once again, flabbergasted and amazed that we know words and have a life and
8: outside
6: participate.
12: It's a part of the decor.
10: I have never heard of a diaper cake.
7: And
10: Pat, what kind of cake is it?
9: It's a sheet cake.
10: Okay, that's with used diapers. Okay, thank you.
8: Yeah, then you get to take all the diapers home because obviously that's one of the things you really need.
10: Do they do this just for babies or do they do this when you enter the old folks home?
8: Oh, Tom.
10: Well, Clarence.
9: Depends.
10: There you go.
7: He's on fire, guys.
6: Let me ask you a question, Tom.
7: And, of course, the sheet cake is yellow with brown icing.
6: The way that I figure it, Tom and I are going to be in a home together. That's the way I see it.
8: So, gosh.
6: Let's say our attendant, Norm and Ron, they can't get to us in time. Would you change my diaper, and would you let me change your diaper?
10: Yeah, but when I'm changing your diaper, I'd be standing on the hose with my foot cutting off the supply.
6: Tom, you're my hose.
10: Oh, look.
9: He wants some room by himself.
10: I'm rooming alone.
6: Oh, boy.
8: That would be something, wouldn't it?
12: Oh, my
9: God.
6: It'd be just like the show, only we wouldn't be broadcasting.
10: I would be.
6: All the attendants. Yeah, you would be.
10: I'd be pretending I was.
6: And all the attendants would come around. Hey, Tom and Chick are on. Come on, let's go. 87,000 diapers were assembled into the shape of a giant cake by more than 650 volunteers in 4 hours.
7: Tom, are these new diapers?
6: Previous record.
8: Yeah. Come on.
6: The old record, 50,112 diapers. New record, 87,000 diapers.
8: Wow. Oh, they slaughtered.
10: Now, if you're using used diapers, it'd probably be a lot easier.
8: What?
6: Well, it would act like...
10: They have some heft and...
7: Yeah.
6: It would act like mortar as well.
7: Yeah. Right.
8: Oh, gross.
10: The original brick S house.
6: Does she have a nice personality? No, but she's built like a burnt. Thrivent Financial teamed up with the charity Happy Bottoms.
10: Yes. Happy Bottoms?
6: To break the record.
7: Neil Patrick Harris is one of those.
6: A happy bottom?
10: We'd like to apologize to anyone we offended, which probably is pretty much everybody.
6: Harvey Fierstein's a happy bottom or an aggressive
7: I think he
6: top.
7: Is a bottom.
9: He's a hairy
7: bottom.
8: Happy top?
7: He's a bottom. I mean, he's also large.
6: Oh, happy top. You'll always be my sweet home to me.
7: Happy top.
6: Good old happy top. They're trying to tackle diaper insecurity by donating all the diapers used to the successful attempt to families in need.
7: Oh, well, that's nice.
12: That is nice.
6: Diaper insecurity is a major problem. Recent studies reveal that 50% of families with young children can't afford enough diapers to keep their child clean, dry, and healthy.
7: Oh, man. Sad. Well, that's a wonderful charity.
6: Is this true?
12: Yeah. Yes.
7: Wonderful charity.
10: Now, I understand we have a special song, a tribute to...
9: Of course we do, yeah.
10: A
12: birthday
10: tribute
12: song?
9: To my buddy, yeah.
10: Josh. Coming up, but right now I think it's only appropriate that we have a cake.
6: That's right.
10: We like to. That's the kind of the tradition around here. Occasionally,
6: everybody, all the coworkers we like and adore and treasure get birthday cakes for their for their birthday.
10: Here it comes.
6: Here it comes now.
10: Miss Jess Hooker has the beautiful cake.
7: Oh, nice! It's white with white icing. My favorite.
6: Happy birthday!
7: Oh, we don't have to.
10: Wait a minute. She's gonna.
6: Happy birthday.
10: She's got the one candle that won't light. Okay. There we go. Now we got it.
7: And apologies to all the listeners who don't care for me, but this is going to be. You're going to have to deal
8: with
7: a couple.
8: Who doesn't care for you? Everyone
7: they're out there.
8: You.
7: That's all right. I'm not for everyone.
8: No, you're not.
10: You.
7: There we go. Oh, how lovely. Jess, thank you so much. Boy, this cake.

0: It's getting heavier with all these candles. Time to be a ticking.
1: Call the fire department.
2: Hope you brought your dental records.
0: These are really sparking.
3: Yeah, they're really sparking.
1: Yeah, be careful.
2: Are they trick candles?
4: This was said just before the place went up in flames.
0: Yeah. All right, well, I'll make a wish.
1: Blow it, baby. Wait a minute.
4: There's still three lit. Wait a minute.
1: Wait a minute. He's passing out.
4: There we go.
0: All right.
4: There you go.
0: Those were not easy. Those really were not easy.
4: Now, Pat, you have a song.
0: By the way, I have COVID. Sorry.

0: it was Bob and Tom.
1: Bob and
0: Silver
1: Tom.
0: Chin, a flannel shirt, and fork in hand.
2: Fork in hand.
1: Fork in hand.
0: A blistered palm.
2: A blistered palm.
1: Oh, sure.
2: Masturbation.
0: He has no wife.
2: No wife.
0: Likes a single life.
2: Well, I don't know about that either.
0: And pleasuring himself.
3: Again with the measurement.
0: But when it comes

0: Oh my gosh, thank you. I could ask for no better gift. And remember, I would rather be here with all of you than with the finest people in the world.
1: Thank you.
0: Yes, thank you.
1: Yes.
2: No, that's funny. Time now to, we'll cut the cake in a moment, but first we return to the sports page. Are you
3: kidding? Cut the cake. Just a little piece. Let me lick the cream.
0: Oh.
3: Cut the cake.
4: What's that from?
1: That's a
2: cut
1: song.
2: The cake.
1: Cut
2: the cake.
0: Is that your average white band?
2: West Virginia fisherman just broke a fish record in West Virginia. Jerry Porter of Hearts, West Virginia, caught a black crappie while fishing at East Lynn Lake in Wayne County. He reeled in a 17.7-inch fish that weighed 3.6 pounds. The fish was caught on a minnow-tipped jig on a 6-pound test line. The previous black crappie state record, 3.15 pounds.
0: Wow. Ooh.
2: It's almost 30% larger than the previous record, huh? For this big...
1: It's a big crappie.
0: And now he can't go back to fishing for regular crappie.
2: Big piece of crappie.
5: Being a big crappie.
2: He's all stretched out now.
1: Oh.
6: Stupid world.
2: There he is. Look at that.
0: Wow. It's a good-looking fish.
2: Yeah, look at that. Oh, which one's the fish? Thank you. Thank you very much.
4: That was a crappie or crappie?
1: It's crappie.
2: It's a crappie. Oh.
5: That is a big fish.
0: Yeah.
1: Yeah. Or a crappie,
2: Some folks call that a sunfish, I guess.
4: Yeah.
0: No. I've never heard crappie referred to as sunfish.
1: I thought either. That sunfish was a different...
4: Bluegill.
0: It is
2: some people call it a sunfish.
5: They're wrong.
1: There is a sunfish.
5: I don't know.
2: Are you trying to tell me I'm wrong?
1: Yes.
2: Are you trying to tell me that I'm just blurting stuff out?
1: Yes.
2: Instead of checking facts? An endurance swimmer is attempting the first ever swim around James Taylor's residence.
5: Oh, there you go.
2: In Martha's Vineyard. It's a tribute to...
1: James Taylor?
2: No, not James Taylor. The 50th anniversary of the movie Jaws.
1: Oh.
2: 50 years, kids.
0: Did they film there? Is that what?
4: Taylor's house?
0: Did that act as Amity Island?
2: Yes.
0: Ah.
2: And they also, Robert Shaw had a home there during filming.
0: Ah, yes.
2: And he and Richard Dreyfuss lived together.
1: And made love every night.
0: I doubt that.
2: And made love every night.
4: We're gonna need
0: hated each other.
4: We're gonna need a bigger bed.
0: Oh,
5: the sniper again,
0: Mr. Hooper.
2: Mr. Lewis. Now, some people say Pugh, but I prefer Mr. Lewis Pugha.
4: Sure,
2: the way is swimming 62 miles around the island where Jaws was filmed in an effort to change public perception. Around sharks.
0: What are we going to do if he gets bitten?
5: This could go terribly wrong. I saw on the news the other... Did you see the news the other night? They showed this shot from above of this gigantic great white shark. It was the first time they've seen one, I guess, this time of year.
1: It's a shark's house. We all heard that. Yeah. We all know.
2: The 55-year-old Pugh said sharks were maligned by that movie and... They were cast as villains and cold-blooded killers.
0: Yes.
1: That would be terrible.
2: Only because they're cold-blooded killers.
1: When is he doing this?
2: He began his endeavor just after the New England Aquarium confirmed the first white shark sighting of the season earlier this week off the coast of Nantucket.
0: Mm.
2: And now, here's Pat Godwin.
4: With a little
2: rhyme about Nantucket.
1: Once was a guy from Nantucket.
5: That water's going to still be pretty cold.
0: Yeah, for sure. Yeah.
2: The 62-mile journey will take approximately 12 days.
0: Whoa.
2: With Mr. Pugh spending the rest of the time trying to get his breath and educating the public about sharks.
1: So is he getting important. In and out of the water?
0: Anybody know?
2: Yeah.
1: Oh, so he's not swimming 62 miles straight.
2: Chrissy's not having it, Tom.
5: He's going to go swim part of it.
2: Come on, she said.
5: I guess they'll throw a buoy down on him. They're going to mark it. Jeez. And he goes back the next day.
1: Stupid.
0: I like it. I don't like James Taylor's
1: house.
0: Well,
1: you're stupid.
5: So we'll see. But as you mentioned, if this did end badly, boy, that would be it for
1: Is James Taylor the only one that lives on the island?
2: Yep, that's him.
0: It's because nobody wants to live next to him.
5: you want
0: to shut up that caterwauling over there, Taylor?
2: James Taylor at one end and Carly Simons on the other end.
0: We get it. You're a pussy.
2: They do not get along.
5: I highly recommend his
4: shark
5: break shot is a great thing he wrote.
0: Can't wait to never listen.
2: It's okay. Well, I'm sure I don't know who wrote it.
5: Probably far too literary.
0: Oh, and then I asked a woman if I could hold her hand. Great, James. My God. Man up, will you?
2: He's got a home.
0: Why don't you pick up a hammer once in your life?
2: You know, he's a Tar Heel.
0: Just, I'm actually a big fan.
4: Just, yes,
1: we all are fans. Who doesn't love James Taylor?
5: And then
1: Carly Simon.
5: And then she said to me, Josh, put down the pizza. I want to hold your hand, for God's sake.
2: Put down the pizza, Josh.
0: Yeah.
2: Pay attention to me instead of to yourself.
5: You don't eat with your jack in hand.
2: Now it's called the jack in hand.
0: My jack in hand.
1: We should have gotten you a breakfast pizza.
0: Oh, you too.
5: at 2 Christay. Have we concluded our sportscast?
2: Yes, we have. And I am out of here.
5: Thank you very much.
2: No.
5: It's my understanding. Do we have a special guest joining us in a few minutes? Huh? Is that correct? Okay.
1: In a few minutes.
5: All right. Good. In the meantime, we will switch gears with Christy Lee.
1: Speaking of food, Kingsford and Miller Lite are bringing back beer-infused charcoal this season.
0: Beer-infused?
1: The brand said that after selling out in record time on the Miller Lite shop, both in 2022 and 2023, beer coal is back.
0: Huh.
1: It's returning to store shelves for just a limited time. According to a release, quote, beer coal is crafted by infusing the legendary performance of Kingsford original charcoal with real Miller Lite, delivering a bold, smoky taste to every bite.
2: Well, wasn't, you know, a lot of great inventions are invented by mistake.
4: Absolutely.
2: So don't you think a drunk guy at the grill spilled his beer?
5: So
2: spilled his beer into the grill?
5: I have many questions.
1: It's available nationwide.
5: What's
1: while
5: the point?
1: Supplies last.
0: A different kind of flavor?
1: Gives you a different flavor.
2: Right.
1: A beer flavor.
5: So you cook your burgers in the Miller Lite.
1: Well, and you got beer brats. Now you could have a beer burger. You have beer canned chicken.
5: Why?
2: You boil your brats in beer and then put them on the grill.
1: Oh, right?
5: I have a question. Why Miller Lite?
2: Why not?
5: Fewer calories in the charcoal?
0: It's the company that agreed to.
5: And maybe go with Miller High Life. I don't even really splurge.
0: It tastes great.
1: Yeah, it tastes great.
0: It's less filling.
5: Okay.
0: But maybe they have the same parent company?
1: Maybe.
5: Well, I mean, Miller and Miller Lite have the same.
2: Maybe they paid to sponsor
5: this. Okay, I didn't realize beer-infused charcoal had any effect on the flavor.
0: I bet it's subtle. It's got to be subtle. There are a lot of flavored charcoals out there.
2: I could tell the difference between beer-boiled brats and non-beer-boiled.
1: Okay. He's right. There are a lot of flavored charcoals out
0: really?
1: There.
0: Oh, really?
1: Yeah.
5: You can stick your head over the grill and huff it. So you get buzz.
0: All right.
1: They have a song about this.
0: Do they have like Chipotle charcoal or what are the other flavors? Mesquite.
2: Chipotle, mesquite,
5: mosquito,
0: mushroom and Swiss.
2: There's lime,
0: cinnamon toast charcoal.
2: Cinnamon toast is the most popular.
5: That would be good actually.
2: Cinnamon toast.
1: They're sweet and fruity, bold and smoky.
5: So it really does change the taste of your burgers.
1: Apparently.
5: Okay.
2: What do you want, Tom?
5: I want to know why they're doing
1: smoky.
5: It.
2: Because
0: you're not a beer guy. This isn't for you.
2: Yeah, I want to know why they're doing it, said the guy who doesn't understand how money works.
1: Jack Daniel's All Natural Whiskey Barrel.
2: All right.
1: Briquettes.
2: There you go.
1: Yeah.
2: Bourbon Barrel Chicken. You've never had that either.
1: There's
5: do they have like Miller Lighter Fluid? Miller Lighter Fluid? That'd make more sense.
4: Yeah, I love beer. Beer can chicken.
1: Basil, sage, and thyme.
5: Oh, wait a minute. You like the beer can chicken?
4: Love the beer can.
5: Have you ever done that, Christy?
1: No, I have never done a beer can chicken.
4: I like beer can chicken.
2: Uh-huh.
4: Pasta with vodka sauce.

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2: no,
5: like
2: some
5: that?
2: Some foo-foo
4: beer. Kennedy drank it.
2: IPA.
5: Kennedy.
1: I know. Old Milwaukee is teaming up with a dirty sock company. 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
5: No. And so much for the Old Milwaukee Sports Desk.
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10: Oh, you gonna finish all your chores, black bonnet girls? You make the Amish world go round.
11: Yeah! I was just an Amish boy. Of purity and joy, knew damn well that I was holier than thee. Left alone with cousin Greta, what a naughty babysitter. 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

0: black fun and girls, you make the Amish world go round.
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3: As long as I've got a pew, she's got a place to sit.
0: Black bonnet girls.
4: Yeah, she could churn my butter anytime.
0: Black bonnet girls. Hey, Greta, show us your ankles.
5: Bob and Tom.
6: Five.
7: Four, three, two, one.
5: They put the F in professional.
8: I'm Chick McGee. I owe Ace and Tom an apology.
9: What?
8: What? I know. I poo-pooed. I didn't care. I was uninterested the last time that they brought up the fact that someone is putting the paper towels upside down in the men's restroom. And boy, is that a pain in the ass.
10: They're fed out of they're fed out of this thing in the wall. And
8: what
10: if they're
8: the
10: upside down,
8: oh my God,
10: you can't grab them
8: you
10: to pull them out.
8: Look, your fingers, and you got to yank them out.
11: Yeah.
8: It's a mess.
12: And one of the restrooms had the paper pulling out.
10: It's
11: crazy.
10: Could we get a key to that thing? Then we can fix it.
8: I'll pick a lock.
10: I thought you were going to apologize because I actually was correct the way I spelled Little Smokies.
11: There are
8: two different companies, and one can spell it one way, and one can spell it the other way.
9: And none of them spelled it LIT apostrophe.
8: Actually, one of them does.
9: Oh, really?
8: That's some sort of judgment because one was LIL, and they came out with the same product. Hey, that's our idea.
10: For those of you just joining us, you missed the Christy Lee sound effect, hunk.
8: I got to get a job.
10: Christy Lee does her impression of a typewriter.
11: Typewriter.
10: How does it go?
11: I don't know.
8: Here's how it goes.
10: It was pretty fun. Very nice. I felt like I was there.
8: And then the car wash.
10: And we had a letter from Oregon, Wisconsin.
11: Mm-hmm.
10: Right?
11: Yes.
8: The plains of Oregon, Wisconsin.
10: And I was wondering how many cities there are that are named after states, but it's not in that state. Boy, there's a stack of these things.
9: Really?
10: There's a Utah, Illinois.
9: Wow.
13: That's amazing.
8: Can I ask you a question?
13: What are we
8: do you hear yourself? Because we hear you.
10: See, I always thought it was weird that there was an Indiana, Pennsylvania, which is famous because that's where Jimmy Stewart, the great actor, was.
11: Exactly.
10: Born.
8: And you thought that was the only one of that ilk.
11: This is from Christian. Did you know Missouri is really full of them?
8: Really?
11: Yes. It says Missouri is notorious for naming towns after states. We have Washington, Missouri, Nevada, Missouri, California, Missouri, and Florida, Missouri, the birthplace of Samuel Clemens.
8: Huh.
10: Really?
11: Yeah.
8: Never heard of him.
10: There's a Georgia, Vermont. This is the really confusing one. Iowa, Wisconsin?
9: Because, those states do border each other.
11: Yeah. Don't they?
10: But as you pointed out, it sounds like a...
9: Yeah, a lot of it sounds like a Big Ten football matchup.
8: You can't tell me that, mail's fading away, snail mail, that mail gets mixed up. It's got to.
11: Right.
8: Has to.
9: Sure.
8: They're just asking for trouble.
10: There's a Maine, New York.
11: Oh, my God.
8: He's still doing it.
9: Can we get a new Maine topic?
11: Yeah.
10: I promise we're going to put this topic away.
8: I love you, but I don't believe
10: it. I'm not going to mention the fact that there's a Maryland, New York. But... Indiana, Pennsylvania, famous for Jimmy Stewart. Reminds me of one of my favorite moments in the history of this show.
8: Well, that was the only bright light to this whole thing. We hadn't done this yet.
11: Yeah, I wondered how long it was going to take.
10: Willie, there was a news story about a guy that, as I recall, they peeled a mirror off of the closet door in an RV.
8: Yeah. In his trailer home. Yeah, his mobile home.
10: And
11: my typewriter imitation was bad.
10: And the glue that had glued the mirror to the door appeared to look just like Jesus.
9: Yeah.
10: So it made the national news.
11: Sure did.
10: It was a big story.
9: You see this every so often.
10: Yeah,
9: she's a burnt toast or
11: so tortillas. Mold. Yeah.
10: We called around.
8: Change oil in the driveway.
10: We called around and got a hold of this guy because it occurred in Indiana, Pennsylvania. And here was the phone call.
8: I'm such a dick in this.
10: Chick is the one.
11: You?
9: To a guest, you?
8: Yeah, I know.
10: Here we go.
8: Right, to his face.
10: I believe Bob opens this one up here.
14: Well, I can imitate Jimmy Stewart.
10: Boy.
8: Go ahead.
10: I can't wait.
14: I just want to say that It was a privilege and honor to have you to recommend everything, and thanks for calling us from wherever your station is.
7: Yay! Wow, that's great!
6: Thanks, guys.
10: Wow.
11: He can't still be with us, that guy.
10: Oh, no.
11: No way.
8: He almost died of embarrassment that day.
9: Sounds like a Kennedy impersonation,
10: too. Yeah. But see, the guy's from there, so he's spent his whole life perfecting that.
8: Uh-huh. Wow.
10: Still needs a little work. Pat, will you do a song for us before we...
13: Sure. What would you like to hear? After that setup.
9: We do this every day, you guys. Every day.
11: Have songs about states?
8: Look, I say this a lot. We got to get a handle on you two guys, okay? You meet, you talk,
9: you guys
8: throw
9: friends.
8: Ideas. I've seen it. I've heard it. And it doesn't help.
13: See these? Look at these arms, huh?
11: Yeah, look at those.
9: Wow.
13: I have to roll up my sleeves.
11: The gun shows out, huh?
13: I'm all cut.
8: My mother, those are hairier than my mother's arms, but they're the same size. About the same size.
13: Really?
8: Yeah.
13: Did she have cut arms too?
8: No, she never mind. She had a right hook, I know that. But please, Pat.
13: I mean, I have a wonderful figure now. Can I say that I work out every other day? I do the sauna.
8: That's what you're supposed to do, every other day.
11: That's right.
13: But I'm not without my flaws,
8: Let your pectins and your acids...
13: I'm not without my flaws, though.
8: Yeah. Uh-huh.

0: Should I leave it? Should I pop? Will this acne ever stop? I used to get them on my face, but never such a place like a pimple on my balls. Girls get bumps on their vagina. With a shave do make it shine. Pimples on their naughty bits. Some get sits on the tips of their nose. I got a pimple on my balls.
1: Yeah,
0: see what I did there? I check my satchel every fall.
1: Whoa.
0: I do a self-examination that might lead to masturbation. Got a pimple on my balls. Pop, pop, pop.
2: Oh,
0: my God.
3: Do you really get pimples on your balls?
4: You do.
3: Really?
2: I get pimples everywhere.
0: Never know.
2: You'll get pimples everywhere.
4: Anywhere with a hair follicle, you can get something going on for sure.
2: You ever had one recently?
3: No, I've never had a pimple down there either.
2: You ever had one in your, recently, any kind of a pimple?
3: A pimple, no.
2: Really?
3: Mm-mm.
4: They're funny. You get one, you go to the doctor, you think you have an STD, and you leave, and you're happy, but you're very embarrassed, is what happens.
2: Do you ever watch that TV show where they pop the
3: suits? No, Dr. Pimple Popper, Dr. Pimple Popper. Do that.
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1: What kind of a jackass would mention Vail during that story?
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1: Boy, oh.
2: You taken a bus anywhere lately?
1: I have not. 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I can tell you that.
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10: The following program is brought to you on public television thanks to a grant from the Nine Digit Corporation. For 20 years, the leader in power tool safety.
11: I am your host, Bart McAllister. Welcome to another exciting episode of this goddamned house. Assisting me today is my longtime friend, Sid Gurney.
12: Well, Bart, this toolbox is kind of heavy.
11: Are you starting to sass me again, you limp-wristed littles? I oughta... Anyway, today we're going to learn how to build a deck. You know, Sid, every American family would love to have a deck, but most are too damn broke. So instead of paying some pinko commie rip-off little piece of... Why not build one yourself? It's simple, cheap, and anyone can do it. All you need is lumber and power tools. Right, Sid?
12: Well, it seems to me you ought to get a building permit or at least make sure it's okay with your neighbors.
11: What the hell is wrong with you, you little panty-waisted Nancy boy?
12: Let me down.
11: You like that? I learned that in none.
12: Really?
11: Tough to breathe, ain't it?
12: Yeah.
11: Homo. Anyway, Sid, hand me that tape measure.
12: Okay.
11: You see, it's important to measure out just how big your deck's going to be. Because if you don't, you could be in a...
12: Hey, neighbor, what are you building? Oh, God, you shot neighbor Bill!
11: He asked for it by his meddling, Sid. Hand me that 2x4. You see, Sid...
13: Excuse me, I'm the building inspector. I got a call from a Mr. Gurney.
11: No one here by that name. Dead man.
12: Oh, my God, first neighbor Bill, now building inspector. Have you lost your mind, Mark?
11: Face little turncoat. You ever flip the business end of a 2x4?
12: No, I haven't. Ouch! Ouch!
11: Homo.
12: No.
11: That's how you build a deck. Tune in next time. And I turn our attention to plumbing. On this goddamn. Ready to meet Mr. Belt Sander Gurney?
12: No.
2: 747 flying both at New York to Seattle.
3: Mm-hmm.
2: And all of the toilets on the plane stopped working. I think the funniest part is...
3: Okay, first of all, they've only gone 3 hours. I'm sure you can hold it for 3 hours, can't you?
2: You have children, don't you?
14: Christy, we're all full-grown adults.
3: Yeah?
14: You're Barbie size. We're going to the bathroom every hour, every half hour, a lot.
2: Josh has had a double dose of that in-flight chili meal.
14: Of course.
7: Oh. All right, did you hear this? First off... You can see when I take a flight.
8: One of the fattest things I've ever
7: Tom
8: done.
7: Assumes I would order the chili as if that were ever an option.
14: However,
7: and he said a double dose, meaning I requested seconds.
2: Comedian Etta Mae has joined us in the studio.
15: I've got a teenage daughter. Don't send girls to school. You cannot send girls to school. without the right kind of clothes. Oh. They become outcast amongst their peers.
16: Oh, yes.
15: Going to school became a stinking fashion show. Mm-hmm. We're school shopping. My daughter tells me she's going to need new blue jeans. Okay. I go to Walmart. I get her new blue jeans. Well, you think I pooped in her lunch bucket or something. She wads them up, throws them back at me. She goes, Mother, what are those? Teenage daughters talk like this.
16: Yeah, they
15: are. And all teenage girls seem to think the sound is a word.
17: Joining us in the studio, comedian Mark Eubanks. Did you go to college down in...
18: I went to college in University of West Virginia, Morgantown, West Virginia.
17: Oh, really?
18: I was a Mountaineer.
17: Hmm. Well, why would someone from Florida go to college in West Virginia?
18: Because you didn't have to be real smart to get into school there. Basically, showing up got you that piece of paper.
16: Yeah. Oh. Valedictorian was a 2.0.
18: On the breathalyzer.
6: 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Visit BobandTom.com to find the best ways you can listen and watch.